0: stone. Well,
1: you know the problem, Bubba.
2: I think we need to kind of do something. Sorry, Jay. I think we need to do something before the World Cup starts. Because if you think about it, we're on a world stage here. And the World Cup starts in 2 weeks. And if Iran wanted to, they could, you know, they turn up their cells and they cause an event here.
0: Yeah.
2: Which would be catastrophic, and then that would throw us right into a war.
3: Yep, sure would. And you know, the Formula One races, they already canceled two. They're contemplating canceling another two or three because of this extended
0: conflict. That's a huge financial impact to those cities. I mean, oh my God, F1 brings billions of dollars into a city.
2: But they're saying the World Cup, they're expecting hundreds of thousands of people in each city each day.
3: Yeah, yeah. It's like they said it's like 50 Super Bowls in 30 days or something like that.
0: What were you going to say, Jay, before we go to words?
1: I said, you know what the problem is? Iran knows this. And the negotiation tactics that they employ are, you know, wait it out, drag it out. And so they know there's a midterm coming up. They know there's the 4th of July. They know there's the World Cup. And I think that Lummy's spot on with what he says here. That's the real, that would be catastrophic to the entire trajectory of any peace deal. If they did something like that, it's game on. They're going to
0: do, they do some type of terroristic bombing of a World Cup event, all bets are off. I'm just telling you.
3: And because
0: it'll
3: be an international set of casualties, there'll be a coalition to go after them.
2: Exactly.
0: I mean, if Iran wants a KISS concert inside of their country and for it to be flattened with other countries finally jumping on board and helping us because they're, you know, are part of the World Cup, or you know, some of their civilians got hurt or bombed. You know, like a 1984. Even though Richard Jewell didn't do it, poor guy gets blamed for it. But like the Atlantic Olympics, Richard Jewell alleged bombing that took part, you know, before the Olympics. If that something like that would happen, Trump would go nuts.
2: Yeah,
0: absolutely nuts. Before I go to words, I mean, got an unbelievable text from Rolo.
2: All right.
0: Wesley Chapel Volkswagen. Yeah. Volkswagen of Wesley Chapel. Just got the official numbers for the month. Set new and used records.
2: Nice.
0: A lot of that has to do with you. Several Bubba Army customers served last month.
2: Good. I just sent him. I sent him an email this morning too. So,
0: yeah,
2: perfect.
0: Yeah, Wesley. What is it? VW of WC.com.
2: Yes,
0: right?
2: It is.
0: VW of WC.com. Wesley Chapel Volkswagen. You can go online and get your deal done. See their inventory, and let's make. I mean, I appreciate you, Bubba Army, going out and supporting the Morgan Exteriors and the Steps Towing and the Volkswagen of Wesley Chapels. And we appreciate that so much. Diaco Law.
1: And Diaco Law and Diaco Institute.
0: Yep. And Diaco Institute of Plastic Surgery and then some. Appreciate you guys. And appreciate you too, Rolo. Back after this.
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1: His rhetoric slowly sinks into your skull. Sinks into your skull. Corrupting the synapses in your brain. Taking control of you. And there's no way to stop it.

0: you it's his 49th. He actually paid me handsomely to say I'm 49. Man, Jay, Dan was showing me some. I'm just going to leave it open-ended, and I think everybody probably knows what I'm talking about, including you and his family. But he was showing me some stuff, some pictures of some of his latest friends.
1: Woof!
0: Whoa! Man!
2: Back to the right standards.
0: Talk about living your best life, my friend. Roland, man, have you seen his collection of pictures, if you will?
2: No, I haven't. Okay. He doesn't share any of that with me, well, but I'm going to go see him this afternoon.
0: Yeah, when you see him this afternoon, say, hey, and blame it on me. Blame it on me. Say, hey, Bubba said for me to ask for the pictures that you showed him today. He's got a little montage, and it is quite impressive. And a little story behind them all.
2: Like, I'm looking forward to hearing and seeing.
0: You will not be disappointed. You'll be proud of your older brother. You absolutely will. This next story, Dan wanted to be here when we broke it down. He was like, this really pisses me off, and this does me too. And Jay, you probably are the closest to having somebody in this kind of age bracket, as I think your daughter is
2: Sage.
0: Sage is approaching like the early part of high school.
2: She's going to be a freshman. She's 14 years old.
0: Yeah, yeah. So that's about what these two kids are. This is the age group that we're talking about. And, like, I don't know if certain, probably more so boys, because I think vaping is more a boy deal. I don't know. Maybe girls vape, too.
3: No, girls are doing it, too.
2: It's coming. There was a girl already that was caught when she was, like, 11.
3: Florida Stanley, $10.
0: Really?
4: Ugh.
0: Mm-hmm. So, now, is it weed or tobacco or both?
2: It's both. And, you know, I've taken the tack to just being really open and honest with my kids about, you don't do these things in high school, you're going to really screw your brain up and your body up. And so, but you have to confront it head on, because, like I'm saying, it's literally presented itself. She's 14, I think, 3 years ago in fifth or sixth grade.
0: And it's a conversation that, like, our parents didn't have to have to us because it didn't exist. You know,
2: they just said don't smoke.
0: Well, we had cigarettes, and, like, you know, we didn't smoke cigarettes, even though maybe our parents did, but we didn't.
2: Well, my dad got me not to we were sitting by the pool when I was probably seven, and I looked at him smoking a cigarette, and he looked so cool to me, like the Marlboro Man, and I'm like, can I have that? And he's like, sure, take a really, really deep inhalation. Mm-hmm. And so I did, and I got sick, and I never wanted to touch a cigarette again for 15 years.
0: Same thing with my sister. I can remember, like, there was a place called the Bluebell Denim Factory in Warsaw, Indiana, and they sold blue jeans. And literally above the store was this little factory that made the blue jeans, like the denim factory. And they had like 20 women with sewing machines, and they were up there. It was probably, you know, like somewhat human trafficking labor. I don't know.
2: They're all 14-year-old kids.
0: I don't know that. I don't know. But they would make the blue jeans up in the manufacturing part up in the upstairs. And then downstairs, they had like a little, you know, brick and mortar showroom. Well, my mom would go buy all of our blue jeans there, because it would be like, not mine, because I had to go to Sears. I got to Huskies.
2: Yeah,
0: were you a Husky guy?
3: Yeah, Husky and Wrangler.
0: Yeah, Husky for me. But I think she was buying Tara maybe a set of blue jeans, maybe my dad, maybe her. Well, my mom smoked at the time. She smoked Doral menthol.
4: Ooh.
0: This is like circa 70. This is like 74, 75. Tara's 5 at this point, and I'm like 9, 10. And my mom, it was not uncommon back in 75 for your mom to go into the store, leave you in the car with the windows down, and, you know, you weren't going to get kidnapped in Warsaw, Indiana. You weren't going to get sexually molested, and you didn't have to worry about nothing. Your kids were going to be there. You could go into the store 10, 15 minutes, do your thing. And so my mom left her cigarette in the ashtray, burning.
2: Lit, burning?
0: Lit. Yeah, hell yeah. Lit and burning. And so I look at it and I go, hey, Tara, why don't you try that? She's like, no, mommy will be mad. I go, no, mom won't be mad. You need to try that, because that's what cool people do. And I wasn't going to try it. You know, I wanted her to be the guinea pig. So she goes, well, how do I do it? And I said, well, you pick it up and you suck in real hard. And so she's 5. Just 2 years removed from Jay doing it at 7. So she takes my mom's Doral menthol, which is about halfway down, and she takes a big old horde off of it, and she starts just, she ended up throwing up. She ended up throwing up in our, we were in my mom's van, and she ended up throwing up. And then, so then I didn't know what to do, so I threw the cigarette out the window, but I threw it out my mom's side of the window. So my mom comes rolling up, and she sees the lit cigarette on the ground, and she sees Tara back there coughing and having thrown up, and she goes, "What happened here?" I go, Tara grabbed your cigarette and took a big suck off of it." And Tara goes, "Nah, mommy, but Bubba made me do it. He made..." Well, we both got our asses whipped. My mom took us home and whipped both of our asses. So that's my kid cigarette story. But this story here, killing a white kid over a vape pen, is clearly due to income inequality and slavery, and has nothing to do with having a dad. Well, I don't know. I don't know, Lummy, if I necessarily agree with that.
2: Is that the title?
0: That's what the title is. Yeah. I don't even know that I would have read the title had I read it, pre-read it. I'm sorry. I don't necessarily agree with this title. But the action is disgusting. An African-American kid stabbed a white kid to death over what the African-American kid thought the white had in his mind. He thought the white kid stole his vape pen, and so he stabbed him. Was it 21 times?
3: I think
4: a high school student stabbed his classmate to death.
3: Over $21.
0: So it was a $21 vape pen.
3: No, he took the scissors to the neck.
2: Look at the first shot.
0: So is this the white
2: victim?
0: Kid? This is the white kid
3: that died.
0: Okay.
2: Look at the first shot.
4: A high school
0: student. Now, these are scissors to the neck.
4: Student stabbed his...
0: Oh, my God. That's not... Listen, ladies and gentlemen. That's not a punch. You can see the kid right here. He has scissors in his right hand, and he comes up and gets the kid right in the jugular vein as if it was a violent punch, but realize that there's scissors. Watch this.
4: A high school student stabbed his class...
0: Oh, my God. That probably kills you right there.
4: ...mate to death, all because of $21. This is 18-year-old Andrew...
0: Lummy, I think he only did it one time.
3: One time in the neck.
0: Look.
4: A high school student...
0: And watch the kid drop like a sack of potatoes.
4: ...stabbed his classmate to death, all because of $21. This
2: is
4: 18...
2: Right in the jugular vein.
0: Jay, I don't think that's survivable even if you get medical attention.
2: No.
0: I think that...
2: You bleed out immediately.
0: Like, in a minute.
4: ...year-old Andre Matthews, and this is 16-year-old Andrew Miesmer. And this happened at Sterling High School in Baytown, Texas. This all started over a $21 vape pen that Matthews was missing and believed Miesmer took. Court records show that the two were...
0: This is lack of parenting.
2: This guy should go to jail forever. Throw the key lock away forever. You do that, there's no rehabilitation from that type of malicious violence. And that guy is a monster.
3: So that title, Bubba, the guy was being sarcastic.
0: Oh,
3: because he was saying that everyone blames that for it.
0: I'm just saying this probably, I don't know if it's doing anything to slavery. Yeah. But I think it might have everything to do with maybe lack of parenting, and maybe there is not a father-like figure in the home. I don't know, but even if there is, this is directly a lack of parenting. You've not been taught or been held accountable for any of your naughty, if you will, actions or heathenistic, barbaric, savage actions. This is an alert. You just don't one day decide, I'm going to pick up scissors and stab somebody to death if you've not graduated to that level of violence. Meaning like you've

0: acquire. That rage is not something you acquire overnight. This is a progression of lack of parenting all day.
1: This is a step past what we saw yesterday in the wrestling mat.
0: Yes.
1: Because we looked at that and we were mortified where the guy fell to his face, you know, with a concussion and probably a closed head injury. And this guy took it a step further with a pair of scissors. And I mean, the depravity of this, and the lack of parenting and the lack of concerns for the actions, the results of your actions. It's unbelievable. I can't believe that in today's society, let's assume for a second it's true. The guy stole a $21 vape. The reaction is 100% inappropriate for anything. If someone does, what should justify that? That's not justifiable reaction.
0: Anything less than somebody killing your loved one in front of you, this action is not appropriate at all. Am I right, Jay? Like, Jay, if you're talking about
1: like heat of passion in like Texas or something, if you see someone killing your baby, you're allowed to kill him.
0: Right, and you take a pair of scissors and get him in the neck. Well, it's because that bad guy was doing something very, very bad. Very bad. And people would
1: justifiable homicide.
0: Exactly. But, and let me, it later was reported that they didn't, I don't think the white kid had it.
2: No. And I guess he found out his story also is that he owed him money too. He owed him $21.
0: Okay. All right. He owed him $21.
2: Well, yeah, he thought he stole the vape pen, couldn't find the vape pen, but, you know, still owed him $21. So
3: from class to use the restroom, but then began fighting outside. Matthew searched Meismer's pockets looking for the vape. And when he didn't find it, he found a pair of scissors instead, which he placed in his waistband. Two then entered a science lab. And that's when Matthews held Meismer in a chokehold and stabbed him multiple times, including in the face and eye, all over a vape pen.
0: I know, hold on, let me. So the footage that we saw of him dropping the guy, that doesn't go align with what they're saying here, where they went back to the room, he got him in a chokehold and stabbed him to death. I don't know quite understand.
2: Right? I think the video was added in there.
0: You think that might be B-roll footage of some other buddy? Somebody else?
2: Yeah.
0: All right, so this is what really happened right here, Jay. Listen.
3: His waistband. Two then entered a science lab, and that's when Matthews held Meismer in a chokehold and stabbed him multiple times.
0: All right, so that's...
1: School's got a problem there.
0: Well...
1: The fight starts outside, makes its way inside. He's allowed to access a sharp item, and then he kills him in school. I mean, that's a big problem for that school.
0: And was there a teacher present inside of the science lab?
2: No, they went
1: to an empty... there should be.
2: They entered an empty science lab.
3: Including in the face and eye, all over a vape pen. Meismer was flown.
0: So it looks like, Lemmy, that this might have been clickbait. This right here might have been clickbait,
2: yes,
0: right?
2: Yes, yeah.
3: Stabbed his classmate to death.
0: Because that looks to be an African-American kid that's getting hit.
2: Yeah.
0: Right here.
2: So they just clicked it
0: so
2: on
0: So they
2: that,
0: clicked
2: yeah.
0: this on to really, that's bull crap. Because not that it is any worse, like how to die and kill somebody is any worse than the other way, but this is way different than how it went down, meaning like he did not come up from behind and stab him in the jugular, drop him. Mm-mm. He instead took the kid into a science lab, held him in a rear naked chokehold, and then stabbed him to death that way. Now that's, you know, again, neither one of them's good. But don't clickbait me with something that didn't happen on something this serious.
3: Hughes held Meismer in a chokehold and stabbed him multiple times, including in the face and eye, all over a vape pen. Meismer was flown to the hospital, where he later lost his life. In a court appearance, Matthews admitted to everything, was charged with murder, and his bond was set at $3 million. Meismer's family says no sentence will ever bring him back. What do you think? Could this tragedy...
0: Oh, well, they asked me a question. I guess I clicked off of it. Could this tragedy be something that you...
3: What do you think? Could this tragedy have been prevented?
1: Yes.
0: Yeah. And probably the prevention starts with the African-American kid probably having a better family system, a family support system in itself, and taught some values and some discipline and right from wrong, and not been raised by its grandmother. A lot of times in the younger generation, people that are having children in their 20s or maybe their teens, white and black and Hispanic, you know, a lot of times they are not the parents. They check out and go do their thing, and grandma and grandpa end up raising the kid. And grandma and grandpa cannot stay up on a young kid.

0: kids movement like younger people, younger parents can. And you can, listen, you can bamboozle your grandma and grandpa all day, more so than you can younger parents that, you know, are more aggressively involved in what you potentially might be doing.
1: And here's his school record that over the years.
0: But the African-American kid?
1: Yes.
0: All right, this is his school record.
1: Two recorded assaults of school employees, verbal abuse toward school staff, bringing a knife to school on two separate occasions, repeated failures to follow school rules, fighting incidents, sexual misconduct allegations, and two incidents of insubordination.
0: Jay, if you're who you are, and I know that municipalities have some limitations, but could you fight to argue that the school system created this monster and this kid had no business after, I don't know, half of what we just mentioned of even being a student and being allowed to attend this particular institution? Could you pierce that municipal insulation and maybe get to the root of that? Legally,
2: you probably couldn't pierce it, but the case is so sensational that sometimes in certain states they'll go above and beyond the sovereign immunity. What you're talking about is the cap on damages.
0: Yeah.
2: And in Florida, there's a cap of $200,000. It goes up to three, I think, in October. It's been changed for the first time since I've been a lawyer. And it essentially says you can't sue the king and there's a cap on damages. And so would there be a cap here? I think the case is so bad that you could make a few allegations. First is, this kid had so many prior events and incidents that you were on notice
0: including,
2: you shouldn't let him be a student.
0: Sexual. Like including right. sexual and attacking teachers.
1: And bringing
2: right.
1: a
2: shouldn't
1: knife.
2: Be on campus.
0: Yeah. And bringing a knife. Like that's just three of 12.
2: And those are all things that, you know, if they had... you know, enforced a policy about weapons, the kid should never be on campus. If they enforced a policy about sexual inappropriate conduct, he should never be on campus again. So if those rules had been enforced, he's never there, he doesn't kill the kid. But even if there hadn't been a ton of events beforehand, if you just look at what happened that day, the fight allegedly started outside. The guy allegedly went through his backpack and tried to find the vape, couldn't find the vape. It then continued into a school building. He uses a school item to kill someone and gets 21 licks off before anyone stops him. Where's your gym teacher? Where's the guy? Where's the science teacher? Where's the administrator, the student resource officer? Where's somebody that protects my son?
0: Well, I think I agree with you there, but I think you get him on. This guy's have 13 priors, yeah. You know,
2: 100%.
0: Like 13. I think you can pierce that, Jay, like you said, and maybe get a judge to, does that, who determines whether you can pierce it or not, Jay, as a judge? Like, do you put your case in front of a judge and then he goes, yes, I'm going to allow it to continue with damages?
2: In Florida, it's, you go to the legislature, you'd go to the Republican legislature and try to get what's called the claims bill to go above and beyond. But first you got to go win a trial, get a verdict, get a judgment, and then go do that. I've never seen it happen to anyone in a private claim in my career. In some states, you know, think of George Floyd. Those police officers, they had sovereign immunity, that police department. Yet Benjamin Crump comes in with this terrible case, and they're able, terrible meaning politically terrible for the police department, they settled it for millions of dollars.
0: $27 million.
2: So if you, those kind of cases that have that kind of negative PR to them, sometimes there's an incentive for the government entity to use their insurance policy, because above the cap, they all have insurance.
0: Oof. Just another continuation of the horrible generation of parents and kids that are out there in today's world.
1: Kind of like that teen takeover in Clearwater Beach.
0: Oh, my God. Yeah. Well, that and the teen takeover in Chicago.
1: Yeah.
0: And the teen takeover in Clearwater Beach. Now, locally here, the Clearwater people, the Clearwater Beach, you know, vendors and stakeholders of various brick and mortar businesses are saying that these teen takeovers have, you know, cost them thousands and thousands of dollars, you know, because it's spring, it's summertime now. And there are I actually have family that's down here visiting. And so a lot of people from up north are down here visiting and taking their summer break. Their kids just got out of school. They're taking them to Disneyland and various attractions and what have you. And you know, there was a Clearwater teen takeover last night.
1: No, it was
0: the weekend.
1: Sunday, yeah, it was the weekend.
0: And, you know, the the vendors and the stakeholders of businesses within that area are like, these teen takeovers cost us thousands and thousands of dollars a day because nobody's going to go to that t-shirt shop. Nobody's going to go to that, you know, to that restaurant. Nobody's going to go to that section of the beach. And when you have these hostile teen takeovers, and
2: you know, I hate that phrase, Bubba, and I know you're just repeating what they've called it, teen takeover, because when we've all looked at these things for the last, since COVID, there's a lot of 19-year-olds and 20-year-olds, and those are, we call those adults. 18 years old is an adult, 19 years old is an adult. And so when you looked at that one that was in Tampa, there was a lot of really giant kids that were my size. They weren't like a bunch of 12-year-olds. There are some there, but let's not give the adults the hall pass of saying, oh, I'm just a teen whose parents aren't taking care of me. If my 19-year-old son did that, there'd be an ass-kicking coming on.
0: And you know
2: what? There's no way that he's going to go do that. There's no way. First of all, he's a young man who has respect for himself and for his community. We'd never do it.
0: You pull him out of Florida State. You're like, your days of being in college are over, my friend. Go get a job in the real world because I'm done with you. Not necessarily, I'm done with you.
2: Car's mine. You come out. It's like one of those things, you know, he's got... And I'm not trying to like sell him out. It's like everyone should expect this from me, but we have expectations, and he has his own expectations, and he doesn't want to disappoint, and he wants to be a good person. And so we just had his 19th birthday yesterday, and this young man would never be at a teen takeover. He's a young man.
0: Well, because he's been raised right.
1: NorCal Mark, $100.
0: NorCal, hold on. That's a horn gimmick. Thank you, and a happy birthday to Trey yesterday and his Uncle Danny today. But here's the deal. Trey, over the years of raising him upright, he's a monkey.
2: That's right, he's rearing your kid up.
0: He walked dragging his knuckles, and then we raised him to stand upright. But in raising him correctly, there has been consequences when he made drastic mistakes and misbehaved. There's been privileges taken away. There's been iPhones taken away. There's been, you know, and listen, by all accounts, man, the kid is a great kid. But
2: It's been years since I've had to do that,
0: But as we all have, I mean, I got my ass whipped and I got things taken away from me too. Every kid's going to have a handful of those experiences in their life. Now, do their parents look the other way and coddle them and don't hold them responsible? Or do they get their ass whipped and put in timeout or taken a privilege taken away? And if you've raised your kid up right, by the time he gets to be 19 and he's on his own, he is a well-mannered young man or woman that knows right from wrong. And listen, when we were 19 and 20, we all sneaked beers. We all tried to get a little bit high. We all experimented with this and that. But we did so in a smart and calculated way. We weren't out drinking and driving and getting drunk and killing people. We weren't out on Clearwater Beach with 200 other people, you know, fighting and having the cops. Listen, we were afraid of the cops. We did not want to engage the cops. We wanted to hide from the cops.
2: Yeah, and we were afraid of our parents.
0: Yeah, we were like, and how many times did we all hear, if you get in trouble at school or you get in trouble with the police, that's only a fraction of what type of trouble you're going to be on at home.
1: That's right.
0: I was like, I was more afraid of my dad than I was the Warsaw Police Department. Because if the Warsaw Police Department brought my ass back to 1915 Rosemont, I was clear up until I was like 16, 17, going to get my ass whipped and whipped good.
2: I think your point's proven, and it is like a matter of parenting. And I say to all of my friends who are having kids is, you know, as a dad, years 0 to 3 are really less relevant for you than years 15 through 18.
0: Yeah.
2: Those years are so important when you're... kids are freshmen. So, you know, I've been doing it since my kids were in middle school. You have to talk openly about all the things they're going to be confronted with,
0: including uncomfortable marijuana, stuff that alcohol, we've not ever, you know, our parents didn't have to really talk to us about that.
2: Nope. But it's a different relationship that I have.
0: We, you know, now those kids, the kids can access porn. They can get a vape pen. They can get high. And that's stuff that we could never do. I'm kind of glad, Lummy, that we couldn't do that. I might have turned out a little different.
1: I would have never left my bedroom.
0: I would have stayed. Yeah. I would have hit my vape pen and jerked off all day to porn.
1: That's right.
0: I would have never been nothing in life. Thank God.
3: And starting fights and stuff like that, it's just not okay.
4: Chaos on Clearwater Beach. Teens up.
0: This is just disgusting.
1: Yeah.
0: And Grady said it right. You know, this is what they should do. I don't know if Chad Cronister or Clearwater Beach or...
1: Clearwater. I mean, got to get the Scientology involved.
0: Yeah, true. But I don't know if they're going to do what Grady Judd does. And if that, you know, for every teen that we arrest, we're going to go and roll back and maybe potentially see if we can charge the parents.
4: Out of control and one person shot. Tonight, an update on the search for the shooter.
0: I'm not going to say what the common denominator is, but your picture tells a thousand words. You figure it out yourself.
4: As we get a better idea of how this takeover came together. Good evening. I'm Stacey Scheibel. Thank you for joining us. Well, a peaceful summer night turned into chaos as hundreds of teens participated.
0: And Jay, if you're like a family, you know, from Ohio that's visiting Clearwater Beach and you're staying at the Hilton or the Sand Pearl, you're not going to go down there and go to any of these businesses when you see this mob of humanity that is very unpredictable and very violent. You're just not. You're going to stay in your hotel room or eat in the hotel restaurant. You're just
2: I'm canceling it, and I'm leaving and departing, and they're giving me a refund.
0: True.
2: I'm out.
0: You're right. You know, our 6 day just turned into a 1 day. We're out.
2: See ya.
4: In a teen takeover on Clearwater Beach.
0: Think about how many tens of thousands of dollars of hotel reservations and restaurant reservations and T-shirt shops and, you know, smoothie shops and just anything. Nobody's going to go down to that area. Nobody. Nobody wants any part of
2: that. Imagine when your son was a kid. A little kid, and if you were on the beach there and you were having a big weekend at the Sand Pearl and you're out there walking around the downtown or walking around the beaches and this happened, would you be scared for yourself?
0: Yeah, I wouldn't take my kid to it. No way.
2: No, I'm saying, but if this has happened. I mean, there's people that are out there doing their thing on Clearwater Beach, and then this happens.
0: Yeah, yeah.
2: And those people are right in the middle of it. It's got to be very frightening.
0: They're probably doing what you just did. They're at the front desk saying, we're done. We're out of here. This is not what we signed up for.
4: One young man was shot and taken to the hospital. News Channel 8's Emmy Darquia joins us. She is in Clearwater Beach tonight with more that we've learned. Emmy, what's the latest?
5: Stacey, local businesses say that they've lost thousands of dollars due to the teen takeover.
0: And let me, I'll tell you right now, out of all the police agencies in this area, Clearwater sucks.
1: Yeah.
0: The worst.
1: Good luck.
0: They are so bought and paid for by the Scientologists. And, you know, Pinellas County Sheriff's Department kicks ass. St. Pete City kicks ass. Hillsborough County, Tampa kicks ass. Polk County kicks ass. Chris Nocco and Pasco kicks ass. The Nienheiser guy and Hernando kicks ass. There's so many great sheriffs and local law enforcement, heads of local law enforcement. And Clearwater, the city of Clearwater, is the worst. They're bought and paid for by the Scientologies. They are corrupt. They hide things. They're hiding the Hogan autopsy. They're a bunch of dicks. And I doubt that they handle this with the precision that a Cronister or the Tampa PD or Grady or Bob Gutierrez, I bet you this continues to be a thing. You don't see this stuff happening in Polk County.
1: Not at all.
0: You don't see this stuff happening on Cronister's tab. You don't see this happening, I don't know who the new head of
2: Nocco.
0: Tampa.
2: Didn't see that in Nocco.
0: You don't see Chris Nocco. You don't see this in Pasco County or Newport Richey. You see this in Clearwater because your agencies are a bunch of corrupt bastards. And your chief's a dick, and he's bought and paid for by the Scientologists.
5: Residents and visitors agree that the parents need to be held accountable as well as the children.
6: We did about 10,000 less in sales what we normally do.
0: And that really hurts a local guy. I mean, that kills a local guy. $10,000.
6: And that's my family. They're out here affecting my family. So it goes further.
0: This guy owns, what's he own?
1: Hog Island Bar and Grill.
0: Hog Island Bar and Grill. $10,000 to a local bar and grill is everything.
6: So it goes further than that. That perception could spill over to, are you going to vacation in Clearwater or are you going to go to the islands?
5: After Sunday night's teen takeover, restaurants like Hog Daddy's and The Boxer reported a steep decrease in sales.
7: We are right across the street from the hotels, and people are on vacation just enjoying their lives on vacation. And shutting down on a Sunday night is something that greatly impacted us.
5: Allison Brown said she got a call after 5 p.m. on Sunday from her employees who heard shots being fired outside her Coronado Drive restaurant, The Boxer. As she ran over from Mandalay Drive, she saw
7: the whole beach was packed with teenagers.
5: Eyewitness video shows dozens of
0: teenagers. I mean, this looks like a bunch of animals.
5: teens running in the middle of the street. According to law enforcement, a 17-year-old was shot and taken to Orlando Health Bayfront Hospital with non-life-threatening injuries. He's expected to be okay, but according to recent details from the police, no suspect has been arrested at this time.
1: I sent you a video of the shooting, which I'm kind of surprised that they haven't caught it, even though they have surveillance of it.
0: So they actually have surveillance of it, and they haven't caught the scumbag that did it?
1: No, because I looked it up to see if they caught him yet, and they haven't.
0: All right, hold on here. Let me do this before we go into words. I really feel, I mean, again, this wouldn't be happening anywhere else in this area except Clearwater, who are bought and paid for by the Scientologists and are soft and corrupt.
1: Every hotel in Clearwater.
0: Listen, you're not going to hear me talk bad about any other agency except Clearwater.
1: Every hotel in Clearwater has cameras all over the place. So for them not to be able to get this guy is...
0: There is no sound.
1: No.
0: All right, so...
1: You're watching me pull it out right there.
0: Okay, so there's a guy right here.
1: That's the guy that shoots.
0: And he shoots.
1: Yep. So...
0: And here's the deal. Let's just back it up. What did any of these people do? Like, were they kind of looking like... Well, it looks like they're kind of aggressively skipping to the guy a little bit.
1: Yeah.
0: Like, and they're talking some smack. He goes and reaches for his gun. They start running.
1: And then he shoots.
2: How old are those kids? Look at that. Let's look 14. At every one of those kids. Every one of those kids is 5'10 to 6'2. It's a massive. It looks like, you know, an athletic team.
1: Did you see that?
2: I mean,
1: did
2: it's
1: you
2: like,
1: see the
2: if tourist? You look at it, it's literally, it's a bunch of, like, physically fit young men. There's not a, I mean, teen takeover is the worst description of that.
1: That kid looks like 16.
0: I think this kid's kind of small, little Dan, the shooter. And let me, hold on. If you look at the tourists now.
2: Intersection.
0: So look at this guy. The dad's got a golf cart with his family in there, and he now immediately jumps in the golf cart.
1: Watch grandma riding. She's trying to catch up.
0: Yeah, grandma's trying to get on. Say, hey,
1: they left her.
0: And I mean, those people were right in the path of where he shot.
1: Yeah,
2: scary
0: bunch of
2: really scary man. That's the depravity of society right there.
0: And then I think there were a couple in Chicago as well, more deadly. Oh. And then the Chicago mayor, who's an absolute joke, probably him and the Philip. Well, I don't know, man. Mundami is pretty much a horse's ass, too, is he not?
1: Yes.
0: Between Brandon Johnson, the mayor of Philadelphia, the mayor of Los Angeles, and the mayor of Chicago. It's just, oh, my God. And there's a common denominator there.
1: Hmm.
0: There is. I'm going to do the teen takeover in Chicago, and then the mayor, Brandon Johnson, is completely oblivious as to what's happening in his city.
8: In the Love Sponge monarchy, thou shalt not challenge King Bubba's authority ever.
9: He's not on drugs. He's just weird.
8: The Bubba the Love Sponge show returns after these words.
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4: 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Man, everybody can probably in some way, shape, or form use a bathroom remodel after about 10 years. It doesn't matter, man. You just got to, the grout and everything just, you know, with wear and tear and the pounding of showers and what have you. But I got to tell you, man, I'm so appreciative of Opie, his son, who I think is kind of working to take over the business eventually as Kurt maybe takes a step back and wants to be more involved in racing. And God, his, and by the way, Jay, does he have any of his race stuff over at your place or no? Or do you actually have stuff over at his place?
5: My garage is attached to his up there, and during this construction process of the enclave, I've kept my cars up there, but his stuff has migrated into my garage because he has at least three full working chassis and usually about five or six engine blocks around. There's wings all over the place, tires. I mean, it's a full race shop.
4: Oh, I know.
5: Pretty incredible.
4: He's an incredible person. He's Bubba Army, has been for a long time, knows Gene Lasker, obviously related to Jay.
5: Grew up with Gene.
4: Yeah.
5: You know, and I always say this to him overtly. I said, you know, you're a getter done. And I mean that in the best way possible as a compliment. Kirk's one of those people that if he's confronted with something, he'll figure out a way to get it done.
4: Well, he figured out how a way.
5: He's a getter done.
4: He figured out how a way to turn, you know, just himself and a helper into a multi-million dollar corporation. And it is unbelievable. It's where you need to get.
5: Hurricane Andrew.
4: Yeah. That's where he started. He drove down to Homestead with like a couple of a skid steer and like a backhoe and started debris cleaning. And that has now turned into this, and it's huge. MorganExteriorsINC.com. 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And make sure you tell them Bubba Army. I think Bubba Army gets a discount. 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Here's the mayor of Chicago. He's completely oblivious as to what's happening.
6: He's a joke.
4: Listen, when Lori Lightfoot was the mayor, and we were making fun of her. We actually had a caller that called us up. He lives in Chicago. He's like, Bubba, I know you don't like female Beetlejuice, Lori Lightfoot, and you're critical of her, which I agree. But this new dude that's taken over, this Brandon Johnson character, he is the worst. And I'm like, sir, there's nothing that can be worse than Lori Lightfoot. That guy couldn't have spoke more truer words than what he did. That's and right. He knew.
7: That's not appropriate. We're not talking about mob actions. I didn't say that. Hold on a second, okay? Respectfully, these large gatherings, just hold on a second, y'all. I promise you, we have time to talk. It's important that we speak of these dynamics in an appropriate way. This is not to obfuscate what is actually taking
4: place. By the way, this isn't the way Grady Judd's going to handle a teen takeover.
7: In place.
8: This was the scene near Roosevelt and Canal Sunday night. Oh. Groups looted.
4: And there's a common denominator that just screams if you look at this sort of thing.
9: Now, convenience store. These kids look younger, right?
8: More than three dozen teenagers were arrested along with a 12-year-old and at least one 20-year-old. Store owners say it was the second such incident in that area in just the past few weeks. And today, Mayor Johnson commended Chicago police for the way they handled it.
7: To the best of their ability, I believe that they attempted to engage with our young people, with community partners, giving as much warning as they possibly could. And, you know, unfortunately, arrests, you know, were made.
6: I sent you Pasco County, just stopped one last night.
4: All right, here we go. This is the Chicago deal.
6: Oh, yeah.
0: Video from the evening of Memorial Day shows large crowds of teens taking over 57th Street Beach and streets in Hyde Park. Police said there were several hundred. The rowdy crowd...
4: There's a common denominator.
0: ...is seen fighting, dancing on top of squad cars, and throwing objects at officers as police tried to clear the area. Chicago police say 53 people were arrested and 9 weapons, including...
4: Guns, knives, tasers, and bear spray.
0: Guns, knives...
4: And by the way, me and Lummy can tell you that bear spray ain't no joke.
9: No joke.
4: Oh my God, it took 10 of us out.
0: Tasers and bear mace were recovered. About half of those charged were minors for things like weapons charges, reckless conduct, and failing to disperse. Police are also still searching for the gunman who shot and injured an 18-year-old and 2 19-year-olds just hours after the crowd moved into Hyde Park.
4: Yeah, you're right, Jay. I mean, like, this is also a young adult deal. I mean, as much as it's a teen takeover, these hoodlums, these thugs, if you will, these 18 and 19 year old thugs, just finding an opportunity, like an easy way to be part of some thuggish type behavior, and they now, you know, want to join these teen takeovers. This is
9: how
4: what
9: Naco did
4: this,
9: it.
4: Hold on, this is in Wesley Chapel.
9: Yeah, this is over at the Grove.
4: What?
9: Yeah,
4: at the Container gimmick.
9: Yeah,
4: for real.
9: Yeah.
10: Orion Arbogast is live.
4: How did Chris Naco take care of it?
9: Well,
4: let's see.
9: It didn't happen.
4: I'm pulling for Chris Naco. He's a good dude.
5: Me too.
4: He's usually pretty heavy-handed. He doesn't put up with any crap.
9: He's a big boy.
4: Former offensive tackle for like the University of Maryland. Did you know that?
9: Delaware, right?
4: Delaware.
9: Yeah.
4: Big boy. Big guy. Good dude.
5: His kids went to Jesuit with Trey.
4: Good dude. Nice.
10: County where a planned teen takeover was stopped before it even started.
4: Yeah, that's Chris Naco and my boys.
10: He joins us now live from the Grove at Wesley Chapel. And Ryan, it sounds like it's so thorough out there, they even asked you to get out of there.
9: There you go.
4: Hold on, Chris Naco is so stiff, he says, Channel 8, you gotta leave too, buddy.
11: Josh, absolutely. The message from the Pasco County Sheriff's Office is loud and clear. They will not tolerate these types of teen takeovers in their
4: community. And that's exactly how you stop it.
11: Community. Yep. Deputies on scene just told us they saw the flyers circulating on social media that something would pop off here about 10 o'clock, and they showed up in force. They told us there's about 30 to 40 deputy patrol.
4: Hell yeah.
11: Patrol cars here in this area. If you take a look over my shoulder, you'll see exactly what we're talking about. This is along by Crate, which is that outdoor shopping mall kind of plaza with some of those bars and restaurants. There's a heavy deputy presence right at the entrance there. We've also seen a number of teens show up to this location, immediately being questioned by police and then being turned away. And if you take a look past the retention pond, you'll see exactly how large this law enforcement presence is. They are blocking off all of these areas. The deputies on scene told us they do not want this area to turn into another Clearwater, another Tampa. They want to ensure that anybody that's coming out to this area is being safe, and they're going to continue to monitor those social media platforms. We have not seen any activity here. We'll make sure to keep you in the loop. But right now, everything seems quiet.
9: They had two helicopters flying all last night about 9:30, 9 o'clock.
4: That's how you stop this stuff right in the bud. Great job, Chris Naco. They intercepted, you know, all the messages of where these little bastards were going to be. They showed up 2 hours before, 40 deep with two helicopters, and nothing happened.
9: Nope.
4: That's how you do it. Jay, I appreciate you, my friend, and man, you sound good. You really do.
5: Thank you for letting me do it. I really like doing it from here, and I am going to come see you guys because I don't want to not see you.
4: Of course.
5: But this has been great.
4: Of course, my friend. Jay, we'll see you, my friend.
5: See you guys.
4: Lummy, I'll tape a couple. Oh, by the way, Breaking It Down with Bubba in about, 30 minutes?
9: Yeah, about that. About
4: 30 minutes. A new video. Me breaking this super hot chick down who got arrested for underage drinking. And that'll be in about 30 minutes. We'll see you tomorrow, man. Appreciate you.
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0: This guy's got a real chance to be the next governor of California. Wait till you hear how woke this bitch is. And he's talking to this A.B. Is it A.B. Hernandez?
2: Yes.
0: A.B. Hernandez, who is a man, has the chromosomes of a man.
2: Does A.B. stand for a boy?
0: Probably.
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0: you for the delay. Just trying to get us signed on to PayPal. Got logged out somehow, but now I'm on.
1: Right.
0: Let's start the show out with today is Dan's birthday. I'm not going to mention how old he is. Dan's 49, ladies and gentlemen.
2: Oh, wow.
0: I mean, today is his birthday, and it's a very monumental birthday, but he is probably the coolest dude for his age, as he's been sharing a couple of things, pictures with me from various friends that he's recently met. We'll keep it very loosely knit like that, so we can't be in trouble. And, oh my God, oh my Lord Almighty.
2: Good friends?
0: Great friends. Great friends. Happy birthday, Dr. Dan Diaco.
3: Thank you.
2: Happy birthday.
0: Dr. Dan Diaco, love me.
2: Hero to me.
0: Well, where did that falsetto come from? My God. Anyway, Dan, happy birthday to you.
3: Thank you.
0: And a listener sent you a present and then sent a little something for me, too.
2: Oh, nice.
3: Yes, thank you, Jeff. He sent me a jersey.
0: Oh, and then he sent me this little note.
3: Derrick Henry, Alabama jersey.
2: Nice.
0: Oh, nice. Signed. And then is this from Jeff, our friend Jeff?
3: Yes.
0: Jeff, oh, okay. Levito? Yes, I know Jeff. I'll get to that during the hot mic. Thank you, Jeff. Appreciate. And happy birthday to Dr. Dan. So today, let me, very, very exciting day. We have two new things I'd like to talk about. One is that the new, you know, the Break It Down Bubba series that I didn't really know that we had an equation, or so to speak, but we do every Tuesday. The great Gary Cantrell releases a brand new Break It Down Bubba, and it's where I take body cam footage of hot chicks getting arrested and break it down.
2: That's right.
0: And Dan, you should see. Now this is CIO.
3: I love watching hot girls get arrested. That's one of my favorites. It really
0: it's one of
3: is.
0: My guilty pleasures. So I've now made a segment where I, you know, kind of watch it and editorialize how hot they are. And if I was a cop, I'd have in the back of the squad car and I'd be blasting them in the whole nine yards. And
3: yeah,
0: and
3: you'd be a better cop like 30 years ago.
0: Oh, I couldn't be a cop by today's standards. But let me ask you a question by reference to where your guys' New Jersey, oceanfront, your summer home. The beach house. Well, it's actually the ocean house. You're on the beach, I guess, but it's
3: it's Atlantic.
0: Is it close to Sea Isle City?
3: Yeah, Sea Isle's not far at all. I can ride my bike there. Isle, Strathmore, it's 5 miles, six miles.
0: Wait till you see this chick. Now, she got arrested she got ticketed for being 20 at a 21 and up establishment.
3: That's where it starts?
0: Yeah. And I'm trying to just find some pictures of her. And I mean, like, just look, I mean, apps, dark features, brunette hair. I'm trying. Oh yeah. Look at this outfit, Dan. Hold on. Let me just play a portion of it. This is what we're releasing today. This is the new Break It Down Bubba, the Gary Cantrell. Does it get released at noon or 1? What time does it get released?
2: No, usually right after they got 10:30.
0: Okay, so right after the show.
4: Yeah. I'm not outside being messy. It's just, you need to understand my frustration with this. When I'm not bothering anybody and I'm here to have fun with my friends.
5: Okay, here's the thing.
4: It's fine.
5: Let me.
4: I know what you're going to say.
5: What am I going to say?
4: I'm under 20.
5: No. Here's the thing. As you can tell, that this establishment relies on summer crowds. If you were to get in the bar and everyone else who's not 21, 2 weeks later or not, got into this bar.
4: But you can understand my frustration.
0: Can you understand how hot she is? Dan, do you second the hotness?
3: Yeah, she's cute.
0: Yeah.
5: And the APC.
0: Today, and she's just cute.
3: Yeah,
0: to me, she's full blown 10.
5: Alcohol Beverage Control decided to do.
4: That is completely fair. But you can understand, I've never had
0: a junior. Hold on. You know all that. You're good. You got a 4.0. Your dad's in the Navy. He's going to get mad. You're going to lose your scholarship. Shut up. Take the ticket. You could be going to jail right now, sweetie.
4: How are you going to take it?
0: That's what he needs to say. Cops
3: so
0: need
3: that,
0: to be a
3: so
0: little
3: is
0: bit
3: that
0: more,
3: what
0: right?
3: it is? It's just like a little civil citation?
0: Yeah. But she starts like just being a kind of a, just kind of like, you don't understand. And my dad's in the Navy, and I have four.
3: She won't take no for an answer.
0: Yeah, she will. As you very well know, attractive women, for the most part of their life, have very attractive women like her. For the most part of their lives have been glad-handed through life and kind of fast-tracked, and they don't have to accept no like the normal chicks do. If you're hot, if you're a hot chick, life kind of gives you a pass. Would you not agree a little bit?
3: In a lot of respects, yes.
0: In a lot of different respects. You can use your cuteness and your flirtiness to your advantage with teachers, law enforcement, just any... Any man. Yeah,
3: but you get pulled over by a female police officer, and it doesn't work as well for you.
0: A lot of female police officers are attracted to females,
2: Dan. That's true.
0: You got a 50-50 shot of that female police officer liking girls, okay? So I'm just saying. So anyway, but you're right. Like, all she was getting, Dan, was a citation. And the cop was like, listen, ma'am, all you have to do is call down to the prosecutor's office. They'll plead it down to like a, you know, traffic ticket. It's not a big deal. It's not going to be anything that's going to be alarming on your record or anything like that. Like, you're going to be good. And she just wouldn't. Well, I'm just saying, there's other people out here doing a lot of bad things. And I'm just like, I'm like, bitch, take your ticket. And the cop should have said, listen, I could take you to jail if I wanted to, but I'm just trying to give you a little civil infraction here. Not a big deal. Take the L. Not, you know, it's not gonna mess up your scholarship. It's not going to make your dad. She's like, my dad's going to pull me out of college. No, your dad's not. Oh, your dad's not going to pull you out of college. So anyway...
3: She gets a DUI. It's another story.
0: Oh no! This was simply
3: like standing in line, being underage.
0: Yes.
3: Is that what happened? She got pulled out of the line.
0: Yes, that's all that happened. So as there was a big long line to
3: back in the day, we would just get our IDs taken away. Remember?
0: Yeah, the cops would be like,
3: just
0: listen,
3: like, okay, it's mine.
0: You're not Fred Jones, Bubba. So get the hell out of here.
2: Well, did she have a fake ID? Or?
0: Yes,
3: I think that's what started it.
0: Okay, yeah. She had a fake ID. And that's what started it. And then so he pulled her out of line, kind of went to the curbside there.
3: Did you have a fake ID as a kid, Bubba?
0: Yep, I did. Yeah, so. I did. But they took my guy at Indiana State was so good that he could take your driver's license and alter it. Like, I didn't have to be Fred Jones. I could be still Bubba, you know, Todd Clem. But he would change the date on your...
2: Did he cut it?
0: Well, you know, yeah, somehow. But then back then, they weren't... They were
3: tamper-proof.
0: They were laminated paper, basically.
3: Yeah, and they would delaminate on you.
0: Yeah.
3: Remember?
0: Yeah,
3: Original license would delaminate after a year or two.
0: This guy would, he had like some type of solvent that he could delaminate it. Then he could go in with like a real fine pencil and change your date. I was 66. I think he turned I don't know what he turned it into.
3: Like 63 or something.
0: Something like that. And then he took hairspray and sprayed over it. To relaminate it. It
3: nice.
0: Was, so he's like, the only caveat or the only rules to it was, and it was $20. It was $20, and he'd get it done in like a half an hour. But if it was very susceptible to moisture. So like, if it got wet, then all the hairspray is going to come off. See, the hairspray acted like a protectant and kind of a laminate on the work that he had did. So at that point, like, you know, if you fell in the pool with your wallet or your license got wet in some way, shape, or form, you know, it would melt the hairspray off of it and your 63 would go back to 66, you know. But
3: see, in Florida, I got grandfathered in with the 19 drinking age.
2: Oh.
0: You did?
3: Yeah. So by I think 30 days or 28 days or something.
0: So how
3: crazy
0: did that
3: like
0: go?
3: That.
0: So did 18?
3: So I was able to drink in Florida like at 18, then changed to 19, then changed to 21. I was always allowed to drink in Florida.
0: Still in that sweet spot where they changed it while you were in the sweet spot, so they allowed sweet spotters a grandfather Willie?
3: Yep.
0: Wow.
3: Now see when North Carolina changed the
0: drinking
3: age.
0: What year did Florida change to 21?
3: Like in actually in the 80s.
0: Right.
3: Mid-80s.
0: You and I graduated in 84, right?
3: Yeah. Okay. It was right around there. 85, 86.
0: So
3: it was right around then.
0: If you were 18 in 84 and they changed it thereafter, you got like a 3-year grandfather kicker.
3: Yep.
0: Oh, that would be
1: wow.
0: Yeah, I know that my senior year in high school, I was 18. I just turned 18 for spring break, and we came down to Clearwater, and we could buy beer. I could buy beer.
3: Oh yeah, and you're exactly because you would have been grandfathered.
0: Because I'm only two months older than you are.
3: But you're still. But I had a friend that was born in July, and he didn't get grandfathered.
0: Right.
3: He was born like 5 weeks after me, and he got screwed.
0: So we come down here, and I'm the only one that can buy. No, everybody was older than me, so we could all go into bars and stuff. And yep. We're like, in Indiana, man, it was like, it was 21. It's never not been 21. So we didn't even know what it like was to be in a bar. Like, wow, what's going on in here? You know, like, wow. You know, and then, of course, we got apps because we could drink. We just got absolutely hammered every night. You know, it didn't take a lot. But, you know, back in Indiana, in order to get beer, you'd have to have somebody that was over 21. They'd have to go to the liquor store for you.
3: Do they have state-run liquor stores in Indiana like they do in Pennsylvania? Like, you know, certain states are weird about alcohol. Like, certain states,
0: well,
3: like,
0: Indiana's, you can't buy. Indiana's a prick about everything from abortions to alcohol. Like, they're into weed. Indiana's,
3: but you can buy alcohol, like, at anywhere. Yeah, they got a specialized
0: like
3: store.
0: In Warsaw, there was a place called Service Liquor. And Warsaw Liquor, and there was like 4 liquor stores. Now you can't. I don't think back then you couldn't buy beer in convenience stores or gas stations or nothing. But there was like bona fide liquor stores you had to go to. So it was like shooting the people that had these 4 liquor franchises in Warsaw. I mean, there's only 4 places to buy liquor and beer.
3: They were
0: some of the richest families in town.
3: I'm sure.
0: Because, I mean, everybody wants beer and alcohol, right?
3: Right.
0: And that's before the big weed craze. You know, nobody in Indiana was getting weed. Hell, nobody in Indiana is still not getting weed. Michigan is legal. Illinois is legal.
3: The alcohol business has obstructed the marijuana business as hard as they could for the last literally 100 years.
0: Oh, they're lobbyists. They're lobbyists.
3: They can't stand marijuana because it cuts into their.
0: Yeah, because here's the deal. Let's just be intellectually honest. Would you rather be drunk or high? I'd rather be high. You're not. You don't get sick the next day. You don't. You're not putting, you know, I don't know.
3: Your liver's 60, not suffering.
0: 64 to 84 ounces of liquid into your body. Your liver's not, you know, getting to get cirrhosis of the liver. There's just, I think the side effects of consuming a lot of alcohol, and you're a doctor, not that you partake in weed or alcohol, probably a little bit of alcohol, but is it harder for your body to break down alcohol than it is THC?
3: It's way hard. Well, there's a difference, Bubba. There's a physical versus a psychological addiction.
0: Oh.
3: And when you have a physical addiction, there's a withdrawal. And so there is an alcohol withdrawal because it becomes a physical addiction. And so you go through the DTs and the detox.
0: Plus your liver.
3: Plus, and it's hard on your liver, it's hard on your skin, and it's horrible empty calories. No one goes through marijuana withdrawal.
0: I don't think weed has calories, does it?
3: It has no calories until you start getting hungry.
0: Well, hold on.
3: You see,
0: may lead to calories, but it does, if you get high and you get the munchies, you literally cannot satisfy your hunger. You literally will eat the door off the refrigerator if you could. And I've been high I've been so high one time that just the aspect of the food texture against your upper roof of your mouth feels good. Like,
1: wow.
0: Right. Oh, yeah.
3: And sweet things are sweeter.
0: And French fries, they're real rough on your palate. They feel so good. Like, oh, yeah. But anyway, you know, weed wasn't even an option when I was in high school. Weed was, I mean, there were some dudes that were some stoner, like there was a group of dudes that were stoners and they would get weed somehow, way, shape, or form. But I think it was all ditch weed back then. Like it was not.
3: Jack.
0: Yeah. And they're always talking about the C. Like in today's world where you can go to the dispensary and stuff like that, You don't ever hear anybody say, man, I got a lot of seeds in my weed. But back when I was growing up, man, that was like the big thing if their dealer gave them some weed that had a bunch of seeds in it. Like, you never got to worry about that anymore, right? Like, when you go to the dispensary, that marijuana's been checked. Don't they go literally like, don't they call it like...
3: The sensimilia is female, and the whole point of it is you want to keep the boys out of the girls' plants because then you don't get the seeds.
0: Well, isn't like stem to store the marijuana industry when you have the dispensary, you know, medical porch, like the medical template of marijuana, that is, they literally do stem to store, meaning like every phase of the growing process and the harvesting process is all controlled by the state.
3: Yeah, there's like a chain of custody, I guess you call it. Almost like if you have a weapon that they seize in a crime, you know, they know where that thing is at all times.
0: Right.
3: And so same with the marijuana, when it's, you know, the plants are tagged, the strains are tagged.
0: Right.
3: And everything is itemized and very organized. But, you know, again, when you're getting medical grade marijuana, it's grown, you know, the good stuff is grown inside. And they're able to control.
0: They really got it
3: male
0: down
3: plants
0: too, right?
3: Fertilizing.
0: They really got it down. They yeah. They know the amount of oxygen that it needs and the amount of
3: and
0: light.
3: They give you the percentage of the you know, the THC and the terpenes and all the different percentages of the little subtleties that are in it. They're it's very comprehensive now.
0: Yeah, I mean,
3: it's a science.
0: You know what, it really is. And you know, they literally go, like, I think it's like, you know, called stem to store, where every process of that marijuana plant, it from growing it to harvesting it, to deflowering it, to packaging it, to labeling it, to sending it to the dispensary. It's got like a barcode and is registered with the state, almost like a gun, you know, so they know where it came
3: from.
0: Like
3: a narcotic.
0: Yeah, like
3: it's almost like a narcotic.
0: Yeah, that's,
3: you know,
0: true.
3: They keep track of it like narcotics.
0: Right, like if you had a Percocet pain bot, you know, they know, you know, how, what your prescription was. That, well, they've really locked down on that. You being a doctor, like if you write any type of opiate-based, you know, painkiller, you have to put your DEA number and all that in there.
3: And it
0: you?
3: Goes into a national registry so that if a person gets Percocet from three different doctors, it shows up.
0: Right.
3: And so the same with the medical marijuana. Like if you're allotted maybe 3 ounces or 2 ounces a month, you know, every dispensary knows exactly how much you've taken that month and will only give you what your allotment will allow left.
0: So you can't weed shop either.
3: No, you can't. They recognize it. You have, you know, 3/8 left of your allotment for the next 10 days, and then it goes up to 2 ounces. You know what I'm saying? They regulate it that closely.
0: So another exciting thing is Lummi has been working really, really hard. And Lummi, I can't thank you enough. Thank you.
2: No problem.
0: We are there's a thing called Songcast. If you're an artist and you got albums and songs and all that kind of stuff. And over the years, I don't know, God, how many different albums have we come up with? We've had physical albums, and then we've had virtual albums. And Pantera used to do the virtual albums. Lummi has since taken it over. But through iTunes and Apple and Spotify and Pandora, but we just became available. Now, Lummi, is our entire library on Amazon now?
2: Yes, it is.
0: So if you go to it's Amazon.
2: It's
0: but
2: under it's, Amazon Music. Just when you go to Amazon Music, search Bubba the Love Sponge.
0: Yeah, go to Amazon. So I'm on it right now.
2: Yeah.
0: Go to Amazon Music and just type in Bubba the Love Sponge, and it's got everything. Like, let me open it. Like, look at that. I mean, it's got, and you can buy anything. Now, can you buy singles?
2: Yes, yeah.
0: So if you just
2: click on it, yeah, if you click on the album, you can buy just,
0: Okay, here we go. Best of Bubba Porn Stars and Dancers. I can't say that on the air. Deja Vu Girls with Bubba and Oral. Okay.
2: Yeah. So then you just you can download, you can buy that one.
0: Mia and Jada Strap On. Nikki Lennon Studio. Transsexual on the Phone. Raquel Reyes. That's just that particular album. But you can go to I think one of my very first album was what? Big Fat Greasy Bitch?
2: Yeah, there it is.
0: There you go. Big Fat Greasy Bitch. Now, it looks like you have to sign in and all kind of deal. But what I'm saying is, like, can you play does it give you like a little
2: preview?
0: Yeah.
2: Yeah.
0: Let me see here.
2: So you have to log in.
0: Oh, yeah, I got to sign in. Yeah. But, you know,
2: it gives you a preview
0: Bubba
2: of it.
0: Sucks complaint call. And then it gives you like a little meter here on like, you know, what like Ned calls the zoo. 50 ways to eat your lover. I mean, that looks like it's the hottest thing of that entire album. Yeah. See that?
2: Yep.
0: 50 ways to eat your lover. So go to Amazon Music and you can just go crazy, whether it's buying a single or buying in the entire album. So like, if I wanted to buy Big Fat Greasy Bitch, the album.
2: You just see that plus? You see the plus sign?
0: Right.
2: Yeah, that, there you go.
0: But again, I got to sign in.
2: Yes.
0: But you can buy albums. You can buy, I mean, look at all that we got. On the Chip, The Kabuki Project, Bubba's Holiday Album, President Clinton, Apocalypse Ned, Ned Storytime, Ned Crank Calls, Ned Parodies, bunch of Ned stuff, Ned Interviews, Ned's Poems, Bubba's Show Classics. It's just so, and then this is every album I've ever done. I'm a big fat. Here's my actual albums.
2: Oh, wow. That's a lot.
0: Count them, Lemmy. You ready?
2: Yep.
0: Big Fat Greasy Bitch.
2: Yes.
0: 50 Shades of Me.
2: Yep.
0: Bubba Wants a Corn Dog. The Clemulous Package. Todd Clem Project. Morning Domination. The Fat and Furious. Public Enema Number One.
2: Damn.
0: Droppin' Bass, which is my very first album. Jiffy Poppin'. Dick Dynasty. Those are my actual physical ops. How many of those, Lemmy?
2: 10.
0: And Bubba Raw.
2: 11.
0: I got 11 albums.
2: Yes.
0: I got 11 albums.
3: More than the Who.
0: Thank you. I got 11 albums.
2: Whew.
0: Wow. I should come up with some kind of, 11 album gimmick that I could hang.
2: A gold record kind of thing?
0: The narcissistic portion of me wants to look at me. I got 11 albums. I got 11. I got more. Like Dan said, I got more than a Who. So anyway, go to Amazon Music and just go crazy. And let me thank you for getting all that up.
2: No problem.
0: I appreciate it.
2: We're working on a lot of things back there.
0: You are. You guys are like Santa's little helpers.
2: That's
0: back
2: right.
0: There. You and Gary Cantrell and Macho Man. That's all I need. That's all I need. Gary Cantrell, Macho Man, and Lummy, and then sprinkle in Dan and Jay on Monday and Tuesdays, Gene on Wednesdays. I don't know if Brian quit or not, but him potentially on Thursdays.
2: Oh, no.
0: And Friday with another Gene Lasker.
2: Ooh.
0: I didn't hear from Brian, so maybe you, Dan, can help me out. You know, I let the cat, I pretty much, you know, the Seth deal. I pretty much, you know, just laid it all out there. Now, I think everybody would not acknowledge I didn't fire the first shot.
2: No.
0: And I was keeping my mouth shut and not saying a word and not really going to give out that information. That's, you know, very, you had to really push me beyond, you had to really push me to get me to do what I said yesterday. And it was, I got pushed with Kushner's wife, you know, making disparaging comments about me while promoting her and Brian's little podcast show. So I had a little bit of a meltdown, and I walked people through the process of what I talked about yesterday. I don't need to bring it back up today. But I would think if I was going to get any blowback, I don't care about blowback from Kushner. I care about blowback from Brian.

0: That's what I'm going with. So I didn't hear any blowback yesterday, so hopefully we're okay. Today is Dr. Dan's birthday, so if you'd like to call and wish him a happy birthday, or just call the show, 813-90-BUBBA, 813-902-8222. Now, not a bunch of stupid calls, okay? Like, have something you want to talk about.
1: Yeah, please.
0: Not like just, it's Jim from Dallas, and I just want to tell Dan happy birthday. Uh-uh. Have something of substance that you'd like to speak about, and you can throw a happy birthday gimmick for Dan in there on the backside. Hello, go ahead.
2: Yeah, can you hear me?
0: Yeah, I can.
2: Good morning.
0: Yeah, hello,
2: happy birthday to Dr. Dan.
0: Yeah, happy birthday.
1: Thank you.
2: You brought back some memories talking about weed with seeds in it. You and I are about the same age. I'll be 61 in July. It just brought back some funny memories. I haven't heard you say anything about Tuttle in a long time.
0: Tuttle's great. I actually heard from Tuttle yesterday. He texted me and asked me how I was doing. And so, you know, not speaking about somebody.
1: Swooping in, taking in the Brian deficit.
0: you know, but no, bro, Tuttle and I are good. He's just, he really kind of, I would say, got a little bit too busy for the show as he started a new job that wasn't quite as forgiving with regards to his schedule. But no, Tuttle and I are fine. I spoke to him as yesterday.
1: $20.
2: I always enjoyed hearing Tuttle on the show, and just from my personal perspective, I think he'd make a lot better right hand man or sidekick than Seth. I never enjoyed hearing Seth. Always loved Tuttle. The guy was a lot like Gene. You just, you know, very off the cuff, but funny, very funny.
0: All right, well, I think that Tuttle is very talented as well, my friend. I just don't know, you know, a person that's going to be a daily co-host in here needs to be boots on the ground and in the studio, and I don't think that's a thing for Tuttle. The only probably remote person I'm going to allow would be Jay, and that's because Jay purchased a very elaborate setup, and it's studio quality. Tuttle's was as well, but, you know, Tuttle's welcome. You know, we'll have Tuttle on from time to time as his schedule permits, but there is no heat or any problems at all between me, the show, or Tuttle. As a matter of fact, I think we got Colton going to be in on Thursday.
1: Yeah, and then Tuttle's podcast with his, his wife. I mean, he does one every week.
0: Yeah, so we get, you know, if you go to our podcast world, Tuttle and Kristen do a weekly podcast that we put up and distribute.
2: I'll have to look that up.
0: All right,
2: thanks,
0: bud,
2: for the info.
0: Thank you for your call. Yeah, appreciate you. Thank you.
3: You know, do what I like about Colton is that he tries to be so loyal, and he's so nice, and he has a really pretty voice on the air.
0: He's just, Colton has the it factor, and he doesn't even know it.
3: Yeah.
0: Hello.
3: He's a good kid. And Tuttle's a good kid. I'm not saying anything bad about Tuttle.
0: No, they're both
3: don't,
0: good.
3: Don't misconstrue that.
0: They're also best friends, too. Yes, so, yeah, right. With one comes the other, kind of.
3: Do they really at this point?
0: By de facto. Yeah, really? they're like two peas in a pod. They really are. They're both great. I mean, I enjoy them both. They're both welcomed anytime. Hello, who's this?
4: Hey, Bubba, it's Lisa Sacco. How you doing?
0: Hi, how you doing, Lisa? It's been a long time. You're not in Tampa anymore, are you?
4: No, I'm in Los Angeles. I was in Tampa, though. Recently, unfortunately, my mom passed away.
0: Oh, right. But Lisa, you were a long time. Yeah. You were a long time Tampa resident. Why LA?
4: My son recruited me here. He lives here, but I'm not too crazy about it. That's all I could say. But no. I called to say happy birthday, Dr. Dan.
3: Thank you, and thank you for getting up at 3:30 this morning to do so.
0: Oh my God! Yeah. But Lisa, isn't LA
3: up till 3:30?
0: Isn't LA an absolute dumpster fire? Isn't it an absolute dumpster fire?
4: Oh yeah, I'm in Hollywood. I'm right in Hollywood. It's disaster.
0: And it's so expensive for what you get and the surroundings, and it's just, I mean, God, everything's so expensive and just out of hand.
3: Did you guys have it? Did you or your son have any kind of fire damage? Because my cousin did, and they haven't lifted a pinky to go forward with trying to rectify it. It's amazing. They're literally stuck in quicksand.
4: We did not, because we are in Hollywood, like Malibu, Pacific Palisades got a lot of damage, but

0: The air was so bad out here. You had to wear a mask just to go to the trash. It was, it's a horror show over here. I don't think I'm staying long. My son just got married.
1: Is your son voting for Spencer Pratt?
2: Is your son voting for Spencer Pratt?
0: No, I don't know what he's doing. I stopped asking questions.
2: What are you doing?
1: They're wired differently out there, aren't they?
2: Lisa, what are you doing out there nowadays?
0: I'm doing medical collection management.
2: Oh, okay. All right.
0: Let me know, Dr. Dan, if you need anybody. but I also want to tell Dr. Dan, I'm happy you're divorced. Unfortunately, I'm too old for you, but...
2: Yeah, Dan's dipping down to like 25, 26. You don't understand how pimp Dan is right now.
0: I can imagine.
2: I mean, Dan's a pretty hot commodity for even chicks in their 20s. It's amazing. Oh, my God. He showed me some pictures today. Oh, my God. Whew.
0: I know. That's why I'm joking.
2: So, hey, Lisa, I really miss you being
0: all
2: in
0: Tampa. All right,
2: miss you being in Tampa.
0: I know. I remember when I donated to your sheriff's campaign. That's how long we go back.
2: I know.
1: Oh, my God.
2: Good talking to you, Lisa. Please keep in touch, okay?
0: Yeah,
2: my email's still
0: take
2: the
0: care.
2: Same, all right? Thanks. What a great ship. She was hot, too, back in the day. I don't know what she looks like now, but she was hot. Big jugs, brown hair. Hello.
1: Right up your alley.
2: Yeah, exactly. It's kind of what it all goes. Brown hair and big jugs. Hello, who's this? Yes, that's you. You're live on the radio or on my show or whatever the hell we're being broadcast nowadays.
3: Good morning. How y'all doing?
2: Good.
3: Happy birthday, Dan.
1: Thank you very much.
3: Wanted to get your professional opinion on something. I got a daughter who's 18 years old. She has been diagnosed with lupus, and she's supposed to be going next Monday to get fake boobs. So I'm just curious on your take on that. I feel like at 18, she might be a little too young or something like that, or still might be going through some more changes.
1: Well, you know, it's interesting because there's a big association with, you know, silicone and lupus 30 years ago. That's pretty much been disproven. But, I mean, it's definitely a decision that she should make knowing all of the potential risks that the implants are only going to be there for 15 years or so before they need to be replaced. And there is an argument for an 18-year-old to wait till she has a kid and then get implants. You know, I mean, she's only 18. So, but she's 18 and she's an adult, and so she can do what she wants unless she's under your roof, and then you get to control it. So, but, you know, I don't believe that silicone causes autoimmune disease. I think that people that have old implants that are hard and have problems and are ignored, that accentuates people's medical problems. So it's a difficult decision for an 18-year-old. But, you know, I'm happy to talk to her if she wants more insight on it.
3: Okay. What kind of change will happen if she gets them done and then 2 or 3 years down later she...
2: Well, Dan can't really predict that. Like, he doesn't know anything about her lupus condition, and he doesn't know anything about
1: her. It's difficult to give you that answer. But again, you know, if someone has a breast augmentation with zero problems, it's not going to affect their lupus.
2: And Dan, what's the percentage of people that have breast augmentation with zero problems? 90% plus?
1: 95% plus? Yeah. 97%?
2: So, you know, I hope that she's got a good, you know, if she's got a good plastic surgeon, and, you know, Dan's saying just, you know, by statistics, that she won't have any problems.
3: Awesome. All right. I appreciate y'all.
2: All right, buddy.
3: Long-time listener out of Macon, Georgia.
2: Macon, Georgia. Used to be up there. Appreciate you, bud. Thank you.
3: All right.
1: Good luck.
2: Let me, when we return, two unbelievable
4: big trades. Yeah,
2: big trades in the NFL last night. One involving Eagles sending AJ Brown, their star wide receiver, to the Patriots. And oh my God, what the hell is Cleveland thinking? Sending Myles Garrett to the Rams? That's going to make the Rams unstoppable.
4: And the Browns crappy still.
2: Well, yeah, I mean.
1: Why did they do that?
2: I think Myles Garrett's miserable.
4: Yeah, he wanted to get out of there.
2: And Cleveland sucks.
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1: Time to scratch that itch, is it?
2: Listening will give you no health benefits but all the carcinogenic after effects.
3: Stop looking while you're here for a change.
2: We

0: Rumble right now. Well, I'm actually on monitoring two. That is Rumble and YouTube, of course, both at The Bubba Army. You can also do it on Facebook at The Bubba Army as well. I think we're on X. You know, Ronnie the limo driver catches us on X.
1: Yes.
0: All at The Bubba Army. Appreciate it. Give us a thumbs up, a liking, drop a comment, share it. Do all that, please. All of that helps the algorithm, if you will. Appreciate you. PayPal, Venmo, Cash App as well. All at The Bubba Army. Adam Scheffner, is that his name?
1: Yes.
0: He is like, do football teams and players specifically leak stuff to him because he's established himself kind of as the guy to have the latest and newest stuff?
1: Yeah, he's got a lot of good connections, and he knows how to keep secrets, too.
2: This was, I think it's safe to say, not the most shocking trade of the day, right? I think
0: this is Patriots sending A.J. Brown to the Patriots. I'm sorry, the Eagles sending A.J. Brown to the Patriots. Now, wow. Patriots already, you know, a Super Bowl contention team, as they made, they lost the Super Bowl last year, but they made it.
3: And they had an amazing year. They had a great year. It's just they had a quarterback that didn't have the, you know.
0: Now you got a real,
3: the wrinkles that you need sometimes.
0: Now you got a real WR1 here. You got a real number one guy, an A.J. Brown.
2: Myles Garrett blew all of our ears apart. This one, we're sort of like, all right, we figured this would happen. Really, this was about, as you mentioned, Tom, trying to come to grips with what the compensation would be. These are two things we have known, that the Philadelphia Eagles believe that A.J. Brown should be worth a first-round pick and more, and the Patriots...
0: Oh, all day.
2: Did not. The Patriots wanted to give, to my understanding, a second-round pick. Well, that's actually significantly far apart, and when the two sides talked in basically hypotheticals probably about 3 weeks or so, about a month ago, what they realized was that the only way this was going to work is if they both compromised. So here was the compromise. Instead of a pick this coming draft in 2027, it was a first rounder in 2028.
0: True. Oh, man, talk about kicking a can down the road.
1: Really kicking it down.
0: My God. Eagles, you idiots.
2: Excellent value for the Eagles. And look, there's a possibility this is a better pick than the 31 the Patriots originally scheduled to make this year. Plus, it was a fifth round pick this year. That is pretty good draft compensation, Judy.
0: So a fifth for next year, right?
1: Yes.
0: And then a first in 2028. So a fifth in 27 and a first in 28. That didn't really seem like that good of a deal for A.J. Brown.
1: But he didn't want to be there. Plus, they were going to save some money.
3: Oh, why didn't he want to be there? They had such a great team.
1: He didn't think he was getting the ball enough.
0: Which he really wasn't, to be honest with you.
2: And that is a way that...
0: This guy needs to touch the ball 10 times a game. At least.
1: And he will with the Patriots.
2: Two sides can bridge the gap and get this done. This is a trade Mike Vrabel wanted for a player he knows extremely well. Eagles clearly had to move on. This took a minute, but this was a big one today.
0: All right, so here's...
3: Dude, Eagles going to suck now?
1: No.
0: But...
3: They didn't need him?
0: They weren't using him like they should.
1: He was
0: He would catch... He'd get 4 or 5 catches. That's it.
1: He was almost like a wide receiver, too, there.
0: Almost like a slot.
1: Yep, yeah.
0: So here is the big trade. Now, I don't know who this chick is, but she...
3: I bet her teeth glow in the dark.
0: Well, I'm getting ready to say, man, you might... I mean, there's a point of getting really nice-looking veneers, and then there's a point of just going overboard.
3: Oh, my God.
0: My God.
3: She looks like the guy in Something About Mary.
0: She looks like Gary Busey. She looks like Gary Busey. She looks like Harvey. What was that guy? The black guy.
3: The guy that does
0: Family Feud.
3: Family Feud, right?
0: You know what the hell is that guy's name? God dang it!
3: Paul Harvey.
0: No, not Paul Harvey. Steve Harvey.
3: Steve Harvey.
0: She looks like Steve Harvey met Gary Busey.
3: Yeah.
0: Oh my Lord.
3: Sigourney Weaver called.
2: Alien
3: quit.
2: Offseason, one of the biggest trades in NFL history.
0: This just went down yesterday.
1: Yes.
2: Likely the biggest trade involving a defensive player ever.
0: And this guy is an absolute beast. Is he young, Lummy? How old is he, 30?
1: Yes, I think he's 30, about to turn 31.
3: Did he have an injury?
0: No. No, not a lot.
1: That didn't affect why he got traded. He just signed biggest contract last year.
2: To sources, as I can report from me, Adam Schefter, and Tom Pelissero, Myles Garrett is going to be traded to the Los Angeles Rams. The two teams are finalizing a deal that will include Myles Garrett, the two-time Defensive Player of the Year.
0: God, an absolute beast.
1: Yeah.
0: Beast. I mean, I think he's right. I think he might be a nudge better than Micah Parsons. I don't know. They're right there, aren't they?
1: Yeah, but
0: is Miles a little better?
1: Yeah, you think he was doing it on the Browns. I mean, the
0: doing it on the Browns when he was being triple teamed because none of their defensive linemen were in play.
2: Best defensive players ever. Certainly the best defensive player.
0: I mean, he's kind of the modern day Reggie White, is he not?
1: Yes, he is.
2: In football, the NFL sack leader from last year. He goes from the Browns to the Los Angeles Rams for superstar young edge Jared Verse, a first-round pick, and more. This is expected to be finalized over the next several hours, likely after 4 p.m. today. Myles Garrett, though, is expected to be a member of the Rams, as Les Snead, the Rams GM, very famously said, F them picks. They now get a superstar, a big-time player, to add to their team as they...
0: I mean, even when offensive linemen hold him, like legitimately, like, ring him around the neck, Lummy, he still gets loose.
1: Yeah, easy.
0: God, he's so good.
2: He's trying to make a Super Bowl run, Matthew.
0: And see, what's the difference between him and Lummy, him and Micah, is he's got more size than Micah. Micah's not that big.
1: Yeah, I was going to say, Myles Garrett is a beast.
0: Oh, yeah, he's like, approaching three. He's like 280, 290. I think Micah's like 246, 250, something like that.
2: Stafford is locked in. A team full of superstars is locked in. And now...
0: I mean, as an offensive tackle, can you get beat more than this? Okay, I want you to watch this play here. Hold on.
2: Their team, as they try to make a Super...
0: Right here. Now...
3: 85?
0: No.
1: 85 chipped him.
0: 85 chipped him. So 66 should be able to set up because he's been pre-chipped, right?
1: Yeah,
3: he sees the guy.
0: Watch him show 66 the good news.
2: Oh, run. Matthew Stafford is locked in.
0: Yeah. He won't be needing that block.
2: Team full of superstars is locked
0: Smash.
2: In. And now they get Myles Garrett in his prime.
0: How does the league let this happen? How did anybody, like, how did not everybody want this guy? I mean, I guess probably the
3: Bucks could have used him.
0: Yeah, why weren't the Bucks in contention for this?
1: Because Jason Light does not like trading draft picks.
0: Oh my God! I'd rather trade for something that absolutely bona fidely is a hit. A first round draft pick's 50-50 at best.
3: Not first round. First round is 75%.
0: All right, who was the Bucks' first round draft pick last year?
1: Bust.
0: Oh, I'm sorry. I'm saying it again, please.
1: No, last year was the wide receiver.
0: All right,
3: Ogbukwa.
0: All right. Yeah, he was good. I mean,
1: okay. Yeah, he's a legit 70.
2: As far as the
3: Cleveland round pick is like a 20%er.
2: Go. They now have two first-round picks.
0: Two. Just like the Packers had to give two for Micah.
2: In the 2027 season, likely more coming. Plus, along with the long-term pick compensation, they get something that they will use to help build their franchise for years to come. They also get Jared Verse, one of the best young edges in the NFL.
0: Is this edge that they're getting from the Rams?
1: No, he's good. He's
0: not a Myles Garrett.
1: Yeah, but he's good. He's young. One reason why the Bucks weren't even in play either, besides the draft pick part, is that they didn't have a young edge rusher to give the Browns.
0: They didn't have that.
1: No, all up ours and coming. Been, yeah, ours have been bust.
2: More certainly, this makes sense from a Cleveland Browns standpoint. Also, should mention they'll probably end up about $30 million or so in cash to use on the rest of their team. An absolute blockbuster today. The Rams are trading for Myles Garrett.
1: And you know what's perfect about it for how the Rams did it just on the salary cap part of it is that Garrett redid his deal to, you know, try to help out the Browns. So he's only going to be making like for the salary cap like $6 million.
0: You mean the Browns probably gave him a bunch of guaranteed signing willies?
1: Yep. And then also
0: the Browns have already had to eat.
1: Yep, and exactly, and then his base salary only starts in 2-3 years, and by that time, the Rams' other big salary, Matthew Stafford's going to be retired.
0: Right.
1: So that's not that their salary cap is not going to be affected for the next 5 years.
0: Hi, who's this? You're on the air. Go ahead. Thanks.
4: Good afternoon, gentlemen. Morning, whatever Hi. It is.
0: Yes, hey. Whatever's going on.
4: calling with an update. I gave you guys a shout out, a few months ago about my mother that was going through some stuff with some online scammers.
0: Oh, yeah.
4: Yeah.
0: I got I got hacked. My bank account, my Bank of America account, got hacked for and a $683 charge from some Whale International, and I had to fight it, and it's you know, I never. It's ridiculous. Like, and let me, they logged into my online banking and used a virtual card. They didn't actually use the actual debit card. I guess you can get online, and when you go to your mobile banking and create what they call a virtual card.
1: Yeah, it's Bank of America has that now.
0: And that's what this person did. So I had to go and change all my passwords and all that kind of nonsense. Anyway, go ahead, sir. Walk us through what happened to your mom.
4: Well, it started off a while back ago, a year and a half ago. She was getting a little stressed, full of anxiety, and just disassociating with reality a little bit. We were wondering what was going on, didn't really know what was up with her. She was always anxious to do stuff. All of a sudden, she found herself.
0: How old is your mom? Let me ask you a question. How old is your mom?
4: 72.
0: 72. Okay, go ahead.
4: Yes, sir. And She was in a hurry to pay off her debts and this and that and the other thing, and she had to get money. She had to get money. Then I get a phone call, I don't know, roughly, that was in April, July. I get a phone call from her friends and people around that she was asking random people for like 40 grand, 60 grand.
0: What?
4: Trying to get money real quick.
0: So hold on. Let me ask you a question.
4: Red flag.
0: Hold on, buddy. So your mom all of a sudden kind of becomes disassociated with, you know, doing anything or hanging out with the family or whatever, kind of becomes somewhat, you know, a loner, which is not like her. And then she starts asking random people for, you know, large sums of cash, 40, 60 grand. Is that right?
4: Yeah. Her excuse, she got tied into a solar fraud thing. And she wanted to pay off these solar panels and get away from it so she could sell her house, which is cool. I've been trying to convince her since, 2015 or so, maybe before that, to get rid of her house because it was more than her means, you know?
0: Right. But hold on. Hold on. When you say a solar panel scam, did she get scammed on putting a bunch of solar panels on her house and then she needed to feel like she had to pay that off in order for her to be able to put her house up for sale?
4: Yeah.
0: All right. So how much did the solar people scam out of her?
4: 58,000.
3: Now, did she ever get solar panels?
4: She got the panels. Everything was there. The company went out of business before they could get a contract with the power company to actually make it work. I tested it, it all functions and all, but that's neither here nor there. She had a class action with elderly abuse type thing going on with a lawyer out of the South, and because she paid it off, it screwed his case all up. That's, you know, that's kind of a side to all this.
0: Listen, for those listening to us, it's my understanding, Dan, you may know more about it than me, but it's my understanding that the solar technology still has not advanced enough to, it would literally take 15 years for you to pay off the equivalent to what you're saving in energy from solar.
3: And the panels go bad after 10.
0: Right, and they're obnoxious, they're on your, like, they're very cumbersome still. I think Tesla's coming up with, like, solar shingles, so your shingles are actually solar, and it looks a little more aesthetically pleasing, but before you're throwing $58,000 on top for solar panels on top of your house, you know, get somebody that can give you a cost analysis and be honest, and isn't that solar salesman, but somebody that'll call an electrician or somebody like that. They'll come in, and before you write that, stroke out that $60,000 check on a business that is going to go out of business, then you got these non-functioning solar panels on top of your house, and you end up in the same type of conundrum that his mom is. There's probably a lot of that. I've heard of the solar scam.
4: There's a lot.
3: There's two parts to it, too, and one is, you know, they promise you a big rebate from the state, which never shows up.
0: Right.
3: And they promise you that you're going to be able to sell your you know, extra power back to the city power company,
0: which never happens.
3: Never happens either.
0: Right.
3: So, you know, and then they, like you said, they go bad after 10 years. By the time they pay for themselves, they need to be replaced.
0: Right.
4: And lo and behold, I'm surprised that trying to find an insurance company that will insure the house, because now it's a liability.
0: Oh, so the insurance company, they don't even like the solar aspect as well. They're like, no.
4: Definitely not.
0: Right.
4: And your property values go down.
0: Wow.
4: You found out.
0: So where do you guys stand right now? Like, where are you right now? We got the backstory, so give us the payoff.
4: So she all of a sudden rushed off, sold her three-horse living quarters, you know, high-dollar horse trailer and truck, walked into a place in Ocala and said, what do you give me for this? The guy says, I couldn't give you an offer. It would be, you know, it wouldn't be doing you any nice. She says, try me. And she walked away with a check of whatever the hell he gave, which we still haven't found out what that is. Jesus. And that was kind of a beginning. And she disassociated from me for a while until the sheriffs called me looking for her. We found out from the time of July till she got picked up in April that she was supposedly, allegedly, laundering money for these online scammers. She was in love with Morgan Wallen.
0: Oh, that's much. Let me kind of a hoodie kind of deal.
1: Yes.
0: So there's some Facebook, on Facebook Messenger, because that's where all the old people go. Is somebody is disguising themselves as Morgan Wallen? She fell for it, and they, you know, like our friend Hootie. He thought he was talking to Miranda Lambert.
1: Carrie Underwood.
0: Carrie Underwood, and then who else was it? John Bon Jovi or something? I don't know.
1: Tom Brady
0: and Carrie Underwood were talking to Hootie
1: and needing the Apple gift cards.
0: Yeah, like, so Carrie Underwood would be like, I just got off stage and I'm going to the Wawa to get something to eat, and I even though I have $50 million in the bank, I don't have any cash. Can you send me $80 so I can get
1: her husband that she was going to divorce, who she just had a kid with, controls her money.
0: So your mom thinks that she's got a relationship with Morgan Wallen. And she's at this point probably feeding that person money or something like that?
4: Over half a mil.
0: What?
4: And then...
0: Dan, did you hear that?
1: Can I get your mom's number?
0: A half a mil. Yeah, oh, me. Dan said he'll date a 73-year-old. She needs a Dan sad. Needs a sugar mama.
3: Nah, yeah. It's so sad, though.
0: Oh, it is.
3: It's a tragedy.
4: They took her for everything. Absolutely everything.
0: Sir,
4: she had.
0: Sir, you're saying $500,000?
4: From the files that I found when I collected her things, yeah.
0: Oh my! Is she still alive?
4: Yeah. She got picked up by local PD in holding to be extradited to the first state because she opened LLCs at like eight banks. Opened an LLC and then opened accounts at eight banks to launder money for these people under their direction. They were calling her, messaging her every 2 or 3 minutes, keeping her out of REM sleep for months.
0: And so
4: she had no idea what she was doing.
0: When you say laundering money, how did that process go? Like, they would send her money to put in her LLC.
4: I'm not sure.
0: You know, yeah, I was gonna say, like, how's that actually work?
4: I don't know. I found a bunch of bank receipts and all. It just shows that, you know, there was money going in, money going out.
0: Wow.
4: But I took a look at the LLCs, and all the LLCs were opened up at the same time as hers.
0: Eight LLCs. And then drained everything she had. She went and sold her horse trailer and hauler. Now, she did sell her house.
4: Oh, yeah.
0: And that's everything. Probably where the majority, the lion's share of the money came from. It was her home.
4: Yep. Yeah.
0: Now you don't have any idea where she's at this very moment.
4: I do. When she was in Volusia County in holding, I reconnected with her and became her POA with my brother that I hadn't talked to since 2012. Finding out that She's had mental problems for quite a long time.
0: Yeah.
3: Do you have like a conservatorship now too?
4: We are thinking that might be a good way to go.
0: No, that's what you got. Right. It's like no thinking about that, buddy. You need to get that. You need to get that process started now.
4: Well, she's in Virginia right now. We don't know what to do. She's got a public defender because we don't have any money to be able to deal with it.
0: Right. So what now? How many different states and charges is she facing right now?
4: We're thinking around 40, if maybe more. We don't know.
0: 40.
3: How old is she?
0: 72.
4: 72.
3: Man, she'd be better off just, you know, robbing an Apple store.
0: Well, I don't know.
3: She'd get away with that.
0: I don't know, man. She'd be better off getting a guy like Kevin Hazlett to bring in, like, you know, she's not mentally capable of. Talk about, you know, Dan, you can somehow, what's it called? Not guilty by reason of insanity?
3: Yeah, I mean, obviously she's got some deficiencies going on, and so she may not be completely criminally liable for all of it, but gosh, when you do an insanity, Bubba, when you do an insanity defense, that means you're not capable of standing trial. It's not that you were insane during the offense, it's that you can't contribute to your defense.
0: Right. Well, I mean, jeez. Is she currently incarcerated, or is she in Virginia?
4: She's in Warsaw, Virginia. Locked up, and I've been conversing with her public defender, and he had no idea what she was up against. He was going to do a speedy trial, just get her in and out. I'm like, dude, do you have any idea how big this is? Then I kind of let him in on what the investigators told me, and I haven't been able to talk to him since. He became a recluse.
0: Wow.
4: So I have no idea anything. We're trying to get a federal lawyer, the federal public defender, I suppose, that can kind of watch over everything that's going on. But at the same time, we're trying to order a mental assessment on her, see what kind of a mental state she's in, because that seems to be like pulling teeth to be able to get that done, too.
0: Yeah. I mean, everything public defender-wise, when you're not paying for your attorney and somebody out in the state or feds are, that slows the process down. You're just, you know, it's like piecemeal work at this point. They don't. You know,
4: yes, sir.
0: Not that I would suggest, you know, I'm just saying a public defender versus somebody that's you're paying to represent you is just absolutely light years away with the quality of, you know, the quality of counsel you're going to get. But listen, I don't even know. This is in all my years of doing, you know, content. This is one of the most bizarre stories I've ever heard. Grandma, 72-year-old grandma first gets hustled on a solar scam, then gets hustled through Facebook Messenger thinking she's talking to Morgan Wallen, then gets hustled for probably some, you know, Kenyan internet cafe scammers, online scammers that are laundering money through her 8 LLCs through different states that she's set up. And now she's incarcerated in Warsaw, Virginia, awaiting trial with a potential public state and or federal public defender. That is pretty bizarre.
4: And if she bonds out, the next state's going to pick her up and keep going around and around and around.
0: How many different, just to your, what, you predict, how many different states do you think mom is wanted in? You obviously Florida, Virginia.
4: I found paperwork for, I think, 14 so far.
0: 14 states?
4: But she told me that there was somebody else going on her computer. They bought her a computer, and they were going on the computer remotely and doing all kinds of transfers and...
0: Oh, my God.
3: Oh, my God. They gave her a tainted computer.
0: Yes, they
3: gave
0: her.
3: It's weird because she's, you know, this is all white-collar crime, and she's being arrested and charged as a victim of white-collar crime.
0: Yes.
3: And so it's such a bizarre turnaround because, you know, all these things that she's allegedly done have been because she's been, you know, like you said, manipulated and victimized. And so you would think that, you know, a responsible
0: prosecutor
3: would start thinking about, well, listen, if I have all these resources, I have all this paper trail, this electronical electronic evidence of who these assholes are, maybe I should go after them.
0: Yeah.
3: But they never do.
0: Because they can't get their stats and or, like, you know, because there's all these people over at some overseas internet, you know, Kenya internet cafe, they'll never find these people. They don't have jurisdiction to go get them.
3: And I think that's one of the big problems with world society in 2026 is that there's still such a cutout for this international electronical scam that there's no good international laws to protect people. And the banks, you know, you can protect a credit card. That's about it.
0: Yeah.
3: Because if you don't get value for what you purchase on a credit card, you will get that money back. But not if it's international. It's not guaranteed.
0: Right.
3: And it doesn't work on your check card, and it doesn't work with your checking account or your savings account. And so there needs to be better laws to protect these people, because it's every day, everybody. It happens so much. And you're smart, you can be educated, you can be sophisticated, and you can still get screwed.
0: Well, I mean, Dan, you have been a victim of internet scamming, and you're one of the smartest dudes I know.
3: Yeah, and then you get, but the problem is, Bubba, is in the middle of it. It's such a psychological game, because it's a pressure time thing, and you think, oh my God, if I don't do this now, I'm not going to be able to do this, or they give you a crumb, and you never get the bread.
0: Right, right.
1: Well, if you look at
4: want your money back, then do this.
0: What's that?
1: I was going to say, if you look at Dr. Dan, because when Daniel Rhodes did his deep dive, this sounds exactly how the dog thing went, is that they file all these LLCs in the state, and they get these people, these older people, to open these companies, and it's all the Nigerians getting the money through cash.
0: Yeah, they get the cash, and then there is no product to have.
1: Exactly, and then they take the money out. They have access to the account, and they take it out.
0: And this one, they even sent grandma a computer, Dan, that they could remote into.
3: As soon as she logged in, they had everything on her.
0: Yep, exactly. Listen, sir, can you do me a favor? This is kind of an ongoing series with us. You first called a while back, and we kind of got the first part of it. We're now in part two, where mom/grandma is incarcerated, wanted in 14 different states. As this thing progresses, will you keep us posted?
4: Definitely.
0: Yeah, please do. How do you listen to the show or watch the show, and from where?
4: Well, I've been an avid listener since the Sirius days, but YouTube, Facebook, and that's how I reconnected with y'all.
0: Florida?
4: Yeah, Lake County.
0: Perfect. Yes. Perfect, my friend. Hey, keep me posted, okay?
4: You bet.
0: We'll call her.
4: Dan, see you soon, man. Hey, I need you.
0: We'll call her Internet Grandma, okay?
4: All set.
0: Keep us posted on Internet Grandma, okay?
4: You bet.
0: All right, man. We got two other people on hold. Maybe if you can tell them, I'll be with them right after this, all right?
1: I do.
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3: Phone lines have been really brisk today. Thank you. By the way, happy birthday to Dr. Dan Diaco, co-host, 2 days a week. 813-90-BUBBA, 813-902-8222. Lummy, I got a box of Omaha steaks yesterday.
4: Oh, nice.
3: I don't know that I'm endorsing them anywhere. I know that I'm not doing them on this side of things, like I am with, Crystal River Harley Davidson, Wesley Chapel Volkswagen, get a box. 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
5: Father's Day, probably.
3: You think it might be?
5: Yeah, that's nice. I think they sent it last year too.
3: Just even though I'm not endorsing them, I need to get.
4: Is it from them or is it from someone else saying Happy Father's Day?
3: No, it was from Omaha Box Corporate.
4: Oh wow!
3: So, Lummy, can you see if you can get me a contact, like who the PR director of, like, usually I use a middleman.
5: Yes,
3: one of my various brokers, but maybe we can just deal directly with Omaha.
5: I will work on that.
3: And by the way, go to omahasteaks.com. I used to have a promo code Bubba that got you like an extra 30% off. I don't know that works or not, but give Lummy a day or two to find us the rep for Omaha Steaks. And my dad, for his birthday and for Christmas and for Father's Day, I am a huge, maybe let me, because I'm a great customer of Omaha Steaks, they sent me this as like a customer appreciation, because even when I'm not endorsing Omaha Steaks, I use them privately in my private lot. What was that?
5: That was our little cup thing.
3: Oh, okay.
5: I was writing the note, sorry.
3: So I use Omaha Steaks a lot privately.
5: They got good products.
3: Especially for dudes, man. You can't go wrong. They have so many different packages that you can choose from. It's as little as, like, I don't know, $69 or $70, and then you can get lobster tails thrown in there, and desserts, and hot dogs, and chicken breasts, and one of my favorite is their apple crisp, apple tart kind of gimmicks. OmahaSteaks.com. I don't know that I have any promo code going on. They usually got some huge deal going on. Omaha Steaks is very aggressive and their deals. So go to OmahaSteaks.com. I'm going to find out whether I have a Bubba promo code or not, and we'll know that in the next couple of days. And I'll give them a last minute push for Father's Day. Father's Day is what? Not this weekend, but next.
5: Yes,
3: I think so.
5: Yes, it's the 20th.
3: Hi, who's this? Go ahead, you're on the air.
6: Hello, good morning. It's Chris from Pennsylvania.
3: Hi, Chris, Pennsylvania. I can tell that you are from Pennsylvania because only Pennsylvania people have that little accent.
6: I get that all the time. I lived in Largo for a while, and as soon as I talked at the American Legions or VFW, said, "Oh, you're from Pennsylvania."
3: Yeah, you're from. I'm from outside of Pittsburgh. Yeah.
6: That's exactly where I'm. Just 2 hours away.
3: Pittsburgh. My dad has been going to the Hershey Automotive Swap Meet since 1969. My dad goes to Hershey, Pennsylvania, every year. It's the biggest automotive swap meet in the world.
6: I know. I haven't been to Hershey since I've been. I mean, I'm 59. I may have been there with my grandparents at 13.
3: Yeah,
6: but
3: so what can we do for you? What can we do for you? Our Pennsylvania Bubba Army sleeper cell. What's going on,
6: there
3: bud?
6: You go. First off, the studios look great, and I'm glad that finally I feel like you may have found some peace, because you've had some chaos throughout your life since I've been, listening and watching.
3: You are not a kid, my friend. And, I got my last little hurdle is getting the old studios completely cleaned out and ready for the landlord, the great Mark Tate, to, you know, list and so that people can go look and potentially buy the building and or rent it.
4: Do you have a hard date on that?
3: No, not really, but I'm trying to get it all done by Friday.
4: Oh, God.
3: Yeah.
4: Oh, like this week?
3: Yeah.
4: You're not talking like July 1.
3: No.
4: You're talking like now.
3: No.
4: Oh, okay, so I need to get my ass over there.
3: Yeah.
4: Because I'm part of that puzzle.
3: And I have something I'd like to talk to you about, you know, but okay. I don't want to interrupt this great Pennsylvania phone call. So we'll talk about it afterwards. Go ahead, sir.
6: Okay. I just want to touch base because I know a little bit about this solar scam, and I only bring it up because I understand how this woman got in trouble, because it'll get away from you if you do it. I looked into it. They came to the house, and it was the hard sell. And I was a contractor in Philadelphia for the longest time. But what happens is if you finance it, they wanted to sell me the whole package for $64,000. You finance it for 30 years. But the warranty, it's like only 10 years on, say, the backup battery. And then the panels may have had like a 20-year. But you cannot sell your house unless somebody takes over the loan.
3: Meaning the solar loan.
6: The solar loan.
3: Right. So that woman, so the woman.
6: Attach it to the house. So that's what happened to her.
3: So the woman, you kind of better explained it in the fact that, so in order to sell your house, you got to pay off that solar loan.
4: Yeah, it's like a construction lien on the house.
3: Right, or the person that's going to buy the house has to take over the solar loan, or you got to scrape together enough money to pay off the solar loan in order to sell the house. So you got to have that solar loan satisfied one way or the other, which makes your house probably that much harder to sell, right?
6: Exactly. And I thought it was a good idea, and as I went through the thought process there, my house is paid for. So all I have to pay for is taxes and whatever it to manage my house, you know, monthly bills, you know.
3: Right.
6: And I didn't want 64. I just didn't do it because I could see myself getting in trouble.
3: Right. Well, plus, I mean, you know, you probably, you know, you're a man and you're come from the construction background, and, you know, you could see where a 70-some-year-old woman who does not have your contractor or skill set of knowing, you know, about kind of second guessing what they're doing, and you're like, listen, I got my house paid for. Why do I want a 60-some-thousand-dollar additional lien put on it? You know, not a lot of people really ever experience this, but a lot do. But the freedom and the relief of having your home paid for is just that's never happened to me.
6: I'm also not living in $6 million houses either.
3: Well, neither am I anymore. So anyway, what I'm saying is, you know, I was close to paying off my house.
4: This place is like Neverland where you are now. This is awesome.
3: I don't own it. I don't own one shingle on this place. She could kick me out at any times. But anyway, sir, I mean, you know, so you got I'm glad. I'm assuming you did not go with that solar option, and you feel way better that you didn't, because you can see that it's very scammy.
6: Oh yes.
4: Yeah, he opted for the windmill.
3: Yeah. Yeah, he went for the windmill. So, hey, listen, man, more importantly, thank you for following us and watching. By what means do you catch the show, my friend?
6: Oh, believe it or not, YouTube, but you've talked to her before. My 87-year-old mother sits here and watches it with me when she comes out in the morning, because she now lives in the house.
3: Really? How old is she? She's 87.
6: 87.
3: Oh, my Lord. How about I put you on hold? I'd love to send, what size is she, like a medium, a large? Like, what size man T-shirt do you think she's
6: probably? She's a large. Like, she's got, you've talked to her before. I know you've talked to a lot of people, but like you go into her room, she makes her bed every morning, puts about 50 teddy bears on it. I don't know why.
3: Listen, keep her.
6: She's got them covered up with all their heads sticking out with a Bubba Army beach towel.
3: If that makes her happy, let her do it. Keep her sharp and doing
6: me.
4: Bubba Army beach towel, Bubba.
3: I know.
4: Awesome.
3: I know. And so I would like to take you off the air, my friend. Get your address and on the approximate size of you and your mom. And I'd like to send I'd like to send you guys a little, you know, little merch swag pack from Merch Crick and to your great mother. Let me find out what her name is. I'd like to handwrite her a card.
5: Okay.
3: And let me put you on hold. Let me get your info, and I'd like to send you a little something. That's very, very, I'm humbled that I have a person of that age and that much wisdom that likes the show. That's just so cool.
6: Well, I appreciate it. I got one more thing for Dan, if I could say it.
4: Before the last request, my request to you is, after he sends you all that stuff, I would love for you to send a picture of you, your mom, the Bubba Army, with your Bubba Army beach towel on your lap, and your family of stuffed teddy bears, and just send a little picture.
3: Because you know we do a picture montage during the hot mics and what happened.
6: You do, and we have been up there. Of course, I'm the guy, the double amputee that every once in a while is my flash up or my dog. But I'm always sitting in the wheelchair, and I got the stickers, you know, Bubba Army on the side.
3: Let me,
6: and all
3: what's,
6: that.
3: What's the? Where do you email us the pics? BubbaArmyPics@gmail.com.
5: Yes, sir.
3: BubbaArmyPics@gmail.com. Once I get this care package off to you, I want a picture of you and your mom with your Bubba Army gear on, please.
6: Oh, without a doubt, we'll do it.
3: All right, so we'll now for Dan's question, and then I'm going to put you on hold. Lummy's going to get your information. Let me get his mom's name, okay?
5: Yep.
3: All right, go ahead. Last question for Dr. Dan, who's the birthday boy today, by the way.
6: Number one, happy birthday, Dan.
5: Thank you.
6: Secondly, you had called me twice about 2 years ago.
3: Were you selling a bike, a Rolex, or a dog? Dan, I got you on that one. I got to give myself a... There you go.
6: I was going through some medical things, and I called in, and Dan says, you know, listen, blah, blah, blah. You know, so I sent the message. He got it. He responded, and I explained my situation. And it was liver-related, and he had said something to me, and inadvertently, Dan had said, go to Pittsburgh. They're the ones that did the very first liver transplant.
4: Dr. Starzl.
6: Yep.
4: It was in Life magazine.
6: So I was in the local room, and I met a older woman and her daughter, and the mother had problems, and I told her exactly what you told me. Well, then I had health problems. I'm not going to get into it. I had slipped into a coma, lost both legs, blah, blah, blah. Woke up 2 months later in ICU. Then I went to another, like, outside ICU, a step-down unit. Spent a month in there. Once they started getting me up, for like a physical rehabilitation, that somebody walked in, gave me a big hug, and thanked me and kissed me, and I couldn't move. I had atrophy. I mean, I really, because I had lost 50-some pounds in a coma. And here's what they did. They went to Pittsburgh, both of them, and I didn't know this could be done, but I found it out. And it's all because of you, Dan. The daughter donated half of, took one lobe of her liver and gave it to her mother because it was a match. And they're now perfectly fine, both of them. And her mother only had like a month left to live.
4: Wow.
6: So just that odd thing that you told me when you were helping me, and I appreciate you. When you say, you know, just give me a call, I'll reach out to you, the rest of Bubba Army should know. You really do that. So I want to thank you for that, for me and for the two people that you helped that are doing fine, as far as I know now. And she was actually, what she was part of the daughter was part of my physical rehabilitation team. She actually worked in that facility, and I didn't even know that. So
4: nice. That's amazing.
3: Listen, bud.
6: But I thank you all.
3: Thank you. Of course, Dr. Dan is a hero into a lot of different people, and including not limited
6: my
3: to
6: when the song.
3: When Dr. Dan Dioc. Let me, maybe you can find
4: hero
3: that for me today.
4: To me.
3: Hero to
4: he
3: me. Does. We'll play it on the backside when we come back from commercials, my friend, okay? I'm gonna put you on hold. Lemmy's gonna get your valuable information, my friend, okay?
6: All right, thank you,
3: thank
6: Bubba.
3: You.
6: Have a great day
3: all
6: to
3: right.
6: all of you.
3: 813-90 Bubba, the phone lines are completely packed. There's none even not available. God, that's refreshing, is it not? 813-902-8222. I'll get to the rest of them. Please be patient. I'll get to you here momentarily. Dan, I discussed this with Merch Crick yesterday. Not that I really discuss any big-time financial or any type of decisions with her, but she has been overseeing the crew of people that are helping her. We hire, well, New York Greg, first of all, is just absolutely, him, Bob, and Tease showed up yesterday at the studio along with Aaron from Average Joe, and we're using his dump trailer. But if it wasn't for them, now Big Red sent his son and three of their buddies to help. We're paying the kids, and so they're, you know, now Merch Creek really can't lift anything, but she's, you know, supervising. And so the amps came up yesterday because I sold, you know, I sold half of the stack.
4: Right. So sold one full stack, like an amp with two speakers, two sets of two boxes.
3: Yep. The power head, the amp, and then the middle speaker and the bottom speaker. And so Merch Crick's like, hey, you know, is Dr. Dan gonna buy this? And I'm like, yeah. Yes, Dr. Dan's going to get it. Then I got to thinking, today's your birthday. Every time I go to your place, whether I get some Botox or I get Morpheus, which I need to kind of, I've kind of laxed on some of that, but you know,
4: it's an open invite.
3: No, absolutely. It always has been. And you just are so good to me, whether I, you know, you got to call an emergency Z pack or, you know, some Flomax or just, you know, you're just so good to me and give me such great privileges when I go to your place that I want to gift those to you.
4: Oh, Baba, that's, come on.
3: No, dude, Dan, you don't think that I've well exceeded $1,500 worth of services from you, then you are out to lunch because I don't even know what a Morpheus appointment costs, or I don't even know because I don't get a bill. You are absolutely one of my best friends. You absolutely do, you know, just unmeasurable things for me from time to time. You're always a phone call away when I would have an emergency medical or needed a sinus infection or, you know, things that, you know, are in things that you can write me. And, you know, again, I got to keep up a little bit better. I like to maybe do a Morpheus deal one of these days. I really, I mean, if people don't realize, man, if you're a woman or a man, well, I mean, it's just as effective for men. It's effective for human beings. But if you want to turn back the age of time, probably the most effective, and it's not that aggressive, but it's called the Morpheus. And it's a procedure that Dan sells, and does and performs at his office. And it, like, if your wife, you know, like, it's just, it creates collagen. It
4: tightens your skin, helps with wrinkles. It's, women love it.
3: My sister is addicted to it. And that's my sister. I'm not supposed to tell you her age, and I'm not going to, but she's in her 50s. I'm already.

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2: 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Time for insults aplenty.
3: Bubba.
2: And they're all from the heart.
4: Collateral damage of the truth.
2: Bubba the Love Sponge.
1: Oh, there we go. Happy birthday to Dr. Dan Diaco. This is his theme song. We sing it at Barb every year. Mushroom Mitch Lummy, $100 for Dr. Dan. Happy birthday.
5: Thank you.
1: The great Hamill. Rest in peace, my friend. Gone too soon.

0: this to play for people?
1: Yes.
0: when you pick up a date, does this play in
2: the car?
1: Yeah. It used to be Rufus Del Sol. Now he's a...

0: 6:48, and we're... God damn, you've been with this show for how long now?
1: 28 years.
0: You've been with the... No, my show.
1: 28
0: years. Oh, yeah. I met you in 98.
1: 98.
0: I met you in 1998, mm-hmm. and I met him. There was this girl that came in, and it was one of... Dr. Dan just started practicing.
1: And 6 months.
0: 6 months, and this girl worked at the dollhouse. And she was coming in under the auspices of that she was a dollhouse girl. And, of course, back then we were like, pop the top, let's see him.
2: That's right.
0: So they popped him out, and I'm like, oh. And she was naturally beautiful. She was, do you remember the, mm-hmm. I don't want to mention her name.
1: Mm-hmm. Start with an H.
0: Yeah.
2: BJE Pros, $50, you heard me. Xerxes, $6,997, $10.
1: Thank you, guys.
0: So,
1: by the way, all this love is bringing tears to my eyes, guys. Wow. I really appreciate it. You guys really made my day.
0: We are such a family. We really are. Whether it's us here, in the studio, whether it's the fine people that are watching us on Rumble, on Twitch, on YouTube, on Facebook, on X, whether you're listening to us at BubbaArmyHQ.com, which, by the way, I have some exciting news with regards to that. Lummi, you know what it is?
2: Yes.
0: I think it's really going to take Bubba Army HQ to the next level. We're going to streamline it. We're going to give you something. I'm not going to tell you what it is, but I think in the next 60 days we'll have it finalized. And I think those that do not participate on Bubba Army HQ, and you don't realize what you get with Bubba Army HQ. You get all of our archives, everything we've ever done that we have available to put. And we're adding new old stuff all the time, courtesy of Joe the Supermark's cassette tape collection. And let me, that's probably our next job is to build our ingest station. I don't know if that's going to go over on that desk under the air conditioners or it's going to go
2: by. No, there's going to be another one. We got another.
0: Okay. All right. And so, Bubba Army HQ, I got some exciting news. And for a lot of people that are not members, for $6, $5.99 a month, just you can. I don't know if a human being could listen in your lifetime to. I mean, we got old Shannon Burke shows, old Drew Garabo shows, old Cluster F shows, Stoner and Loner, the Diacos, Brian and Dan. I mean, anything that's been broadcast, under my umbrella. A lot of people are like, well, why would you put up the old Manson shows and why would you put up the old? Because I own it. There are some people that might enjoy it. So why not put it up? Even though some of the shows are my arch enemies nowadays and did me dirty, doesn't mean that they didn't do some good content back in the day and you might like it.
2: Yeah, at least you can benefit from it still.
0: Or you can do nothing and go just right to the latest show. I wonder what they were doing back in July of 08 on Sirius. Let me see. And they got on BubbaArmyHQ.com, they have an unbelievable one thing they have done right is the search engine. It is unbelievable. Type in strippers, type in, Stormy Daniels, type in Tucker Carlson, Hulk Hogan. It'll give you every show that they were ever appeared on, and it's got an unbelievable search engine. So I have some exciting news with regards to Bubba Army HQ. I hope to have that done by the end of July. That being said, Lummi, I need you to get a hold of Wolf,
2: yes.
0: Austin Wolf from Wolf Fencing, because I gifted my... very expensive and quite extensive Dean drum set to him for some fencing.
2: Nice.
0: And he's picked up some of it, but there's a lot of pieces that are left. And so I need you to make arrangements as you're going to help Dan grab his amps.
2: Yes.
0: Dan, by the way, Dan gets everything. Leave the bass. There's a big bass speaker that doesn't go with Dan's stack. Not that I'm trying to be stingy. It just, Dan doesn't have a use for a bass speaker. Dan's not a bass player.
2: Okay.
0: Although, Dan, I've looked at bass play. I think bass is real easy to play. I think it's just like...
1: It's four strings. Doom, doom, doom, doom. Yeah, and usually you're just tapping on a couple strings with a couple notes going back and forth.
0: You're just kind of going with the beat, aren't you?
1: And the complete, like, my third floor is turning into your old stage. I mean, if I have a bass player roll up, I need to get him a bass guitar and have an amp.
0: You know what I'm saying?
1: You can't just sit there quietly with a...
0: What I got some like indirect lighting uplighting that we used to use.
1: No.
0: Let me pull some of that for you, because you could put that uplighting behind the stacks and really have a good, and have it like some red uplighting.
1: Yeah, that'd be
0: that
1: cool.
0: We don't really need. I'll check with Mach to make sure we don't need it, but there's a lot of that over there. I'll get some uplighting and put that behind the amp to give it kind of a cool vibe.
1: You know what I'm saying? Uh-huh. That'd be perfect.
2: So everything but the bass, right?
0: Yeah, the bass speaker is the only... Dan gets... Here's what he gets. He gets the amplifier, which is the small... You know what that is, Lummy.
2: Yes.
0: And then the two speakers that say Dime on them.
2: Okay.
0: One's a bigger one, then there's a mid-size one, and there's the amp. It's a three-part deal.
2: Got it.
0: Now, the guy that bought the other half of the deal... texted me and said, my God, this Dime, it's a solid, I think it's an old school, what they call solid state amp.
1: Yeah, it's solid state versus tubes. So it won't, they don't deteriorate.
0: And he's like, this thing is a beast, an absolute beast. So let me make arrangements with Wolf to get those drums out of there. I'm trying to be out by, this Friday so that I can call the great Mark Tate. And say, you can start walking people through it. Hi, you're on 813-90 Bubba. The phone lines have just been unreal today. I mean, I haven't seen this type of activity since, the Sirius XM days.
2: Oh, they're jam-packed.
0: Thank you. Hi, you're on the air. Go ahead.
3: Hey, first of all, good morning, everyone, and happy birthday, Doc. Just wanted
1: Thank you.
3: To say, Bubba, I'm an objective listener. I'm not a super Mark. I love you, and I'm so proud of your comeback. And it's Fresh Start Studios, you named it. I got a real problem. I'm talking about me. I don't know any of the guys in there personally, just only from the radio thing. But, man, Brian, I think Brian's done you dirty.
0: Well,
3: I've noticed, let me just say, it's those little snide comments, he said, a couple of weeks ago, we didn't like the Monday, Tuesday episodes, and he makes fun of you about the app, and it's a Fresh Start Studio.
0: Hold on, buddy, let me just stop it. Everybody's got a different dynamic. They really do. Dan and Jay have a different dynamic than Gene.
3: Sure.
0: Gene's got a different dynamic than Brian. Brian's got a different dynamic than Dan and Jay. And, Brian's kind of gimmick, if you will, is to be a schmarmy, somewhat liberal, prick, counter-programming, and so there's a lot. But hold on. As many people that are like you that might rub the wrong way, and you have whoever your co-host favorite may be outside of me and Lummy as the staples with Macho Kicker and Gary Cantrell on the video, which, by the way, Lummy, he's the unsung hero,
2: yes.
0: him and Macho Man. But anyway, there's as many people, sir, that like Brian in his schmarminess. And I've learned how to just listen. That's one thing that I need to continue to work on, is to be the brunt of the joke and to, not get upset. And that's the dynamic that we always had with Manson and Ned would always be making goofy songs about just me being fat and out of gas and various other self-deprecating type things. So as much as Brian pisses you off and you think that he's been taking hacks at me, he doesn't, he's very
3: I understand that part. I'm saying with what's happened recently and me being an objective listener listening to all that stuff, sure, he could be the liberal guy and he throws in a different spin on Thursdays. I get that. I listen on Thursday. You know what I mean? Some of the stuff's funny. But I'm just talking about just lately what's coming up as an objective listener when I'm just picking up, right? I'm just picking up these things and what went down recently. And I'm just saying this, the Fresh Start Studios, you went through a lot of crap before. I know you weeded out a lot of crap. And that's just my opinion. It has nothing to do with him playing that one gimmick or that type of thing.
0: That's
3: all I'm saying.
0: And I appreciate your opinion. I appreciate your input and that you are great, that you follow the show and you will even pick up the phone and participate. And I hate to burst your bubble. I'm not trying to be disrespectful to you, but I have no plans of getting rid of Brian at all. The only way that Brian wouldn't be on the show is if Brian's upset over what's transpired and he decides But that's not going to happen. Brian is loyal to me. He can still be friends with somebody and participate in that and whatever they're doing, and do me too as well. That's the new Bubba.
3: Yeah, I wasn't calling for him to be. I'm just giving you my opinion, like, it just as an objective listener, like, just picking up on things. That's the only thing, right? That's the only thing.
0: And you're right to some extent. You know, he's turned the schmarmy counter programming up a notch. I really haven't noticed it, but he does take shots at Dan, and he takes shots at everybody. He really does, and that's just that's what he does. And Dan has thick enough skin to put up with it. I do. It makes for some interesting and fun content, and there's just as many people that appreciate it. So the Fresh Start Studios, yes, but I'm not making a change with Brian. I appreciate Brian. And it is what it is.
3: Yeah, that's not what my call was about. I'm just about as being an objective listener. Just
0: from Canada?
3: Situation.
1: I think this guy's very smart.
0: Are you from Canada?
3: Yes, sir, I am from Toronto.
0: Got you caught. Abut. Hey, you Abut. I love Canada. Our biggest Bubba Palooza ever, as far as attendance and money, was at Calgary at Bubba Palooza in 2010. Oh my God, we killed it up there. I love Canada.
3: Canadians love you. And it's from one dad to another. Just in closing, I'm really, really, I'm so happy you're talking to Tyler again.
0: Me and Tyler and his fiance Ace are communicating. He was scheduled to be at a race at my place, but weather kind of got it canceled. But thank you for that. It means so much, and we're taking baby steps on it.
3: As from one dad to another, that's all. Yeah. That's good to hear. And I'm proud of you. I'm excited. I rented Video Kills a Radio Star off of Apple last weekend. Me and my wife watched it. It's amazing. It's amazing. It's amazing. So
0: I appreciate it, my friend.
3: You guys release some more stuff.
0: My great
3: Canuck. Cheers. Have a great day.
0: All right, my great Canuck. Thank you, my friend.
2: Phew.
0: Wow. Hello.
1: Hey, so I guess it's a good time Jeff to talk to you about. So I guess it's a good time to talk to you about the spa day with me and Anna.
0: No, Dan, it's not. If Anna's coming in for Botox today, those amps cost you $3,500.
1: I'll make sure that you guys don't come at the exact same time.
0: If I find out that bitch walks through your doors and she gets any services, we're done. Don't make me call Steven.
1: She hasn't walked through those doors in a couple of years.
0: Don't let me call Steven. Man, that's my only check on Dan, is to call Steven. Hello, go ahead. You're on the air, my friend.
4: Hey, Jeff. Hey, Bubba, it's Jeff over in Oviedo. I just called to wish Dan happy birthday. I forgot to tell him yesterday when we spoke.
0: Well, thank you.
1: Thank you.
0: Thank you for Dan.
4: And I wanted to make sure that you got that little pin. I did.
0: It was very neat. So back in the 60s, this is Jeff, and who gifted us a few things. Dan's birthday.
1: Thank you very much for everything.
0: And gifted me something.
4: It's my pleasure.
0: And Jeff, it's such a unique gift. Let me tell people what you got me. So back before they had pit passes, like laminate pit passes that you would wear at a race, you know, where that would denote you have the ability to walk into the pits and the restricted areas. Before they had that, they had these little like pins, like almost like a little pin.
1: Like a lapel pin?
0: Yeah, like a lapel pin.
1: Okay.
0: And this is what they would look for, this lapel pin. This is a 1966 Indianapolis 500 pit pass. This is how you got in. And this is the year that I was born. So Jeff is just unbelievable in like getting something that's so unique that, you know, not just the average gift. There's a lot of thought involved in this. One, what year was I born in? And then two, know that I'm a big fan of the Indy 500 as I grew up in Indiana, and I went to about 10 of them. And I never even knew, Jeff, that this is how they denoted people that had access to the pits with a lapel pin. And it says 1966 Indy 500 on it. And, Jeff, it is one of the most unique, thoughtful things I've ever gotten. It's just, it's really unbelievable. Thank you.
4: Well, believe me, it's our pleasure. You've been wonderful to us. Dr. Dan, we just love you. And Bubba, did you enjoy the Vince Lombardi book with the record in it?
0: Oh,
4: we got you for your birthday. Yeah,
0: again, another very just very
1: personalized, thoughtful. Yeah.
0: Yes, Jeff. Yes, I did, and I cannot thank you. Like Jeff, your thoughtfulness on, like, you know, anybody, and I'm not trying to be disrespectful, but anybody can get me a gift card. But to get something that I'm really into, like the Packers, Vince Lombardi, a lapel pin from the 1966 Indianapolis, is just humbling, very humbling. Thank you, Jeff, for your gift.
4: I'm glad you enjoyed everything, and I hope you enjoyed that little car we got you, too, from Roger Prim on Taps for a spot.
0: Absolutely. And you're very, very generous. So thank you, Jeff, you and your wife. And Dan, thank you for his stuff, too.
4: We love you all, and thank you all for all you've done for us, especially, Bubba, when you helped my poor wife get into that that tour of destruction when she just had her spinal surgery, and let her bring the wheelchair and bring everything else. I just can't thank you enough for that.
0: It goes both ways, Jeff. We appreciate you, bud. Have a good one.
4: Take care.
0: Thank you.
2: Wolf Fencing 25.
0: Wolf Fencing, and for Dr. Dan's birthday. You forgot to put that in there. Wolf Fencing, happy birthday, Dr. Dan. Hello. Let me probably, you know, maybe last call, but then I might go all hold because we got to get the show on. I got things going. So I'm gonna probably busy all after this, Lummy.
5: All right.
0: Yes, sir. Go ahead. I'm sorry. You're on the air.
6: Hey, good morning. My name is Gary. I'm out of Jacksonville, Florida. I've been friends with Seth on Facebook since he's been on your show, and he has deleted his Facebook page after what you guys said yesterday.
0: Well, I mean, I didn't think that would happen, but to each its own. I can't control what he does, and nor do I care what he does.
6: I understand. I thought it was pretty, you know, saying that he, you know, deleted his Facebook page after that. I'm sure he got a lot of you know,
0: I didn't ask or do a call to action, I did not, and I don't want anybody that's currently, you know, potentially upset at that story, because it was really kind of a really screw job to me and my sister. Man. But I'm not asking anybody to do anything. If you'd like to if you like to listen to his podcast, you guys can find it. I'm not doing a call to action in any way, shape, or form. I just have that much less respect for the dude.
6: But Dan, your reaction was absolutely spot on.
0: Oh, Dan flipped out. Dan literally flipped out.
1: I mean, Bob, I'm going to ask you for $3,500 to treat my endometriosis.
0: Yeah. Make sure you ask my sister, and then maybe Brian too. Okay.
1: Yeah, I got botch up too.
0: And don't tell any of us about the other ones. Like, keep it all a secret.
1: It's crazy that anyone would do something like that.
0: And people went back and looked at his Instagram and things like that, and her Instagram. And at the time period that they were there, they were posting all over Instagram about their wonderful vacation in Chicago. They were outside Wrigley Field. They were doing various, you know, tourist stops in Chicago.
1: Then it gives you alligator tears if you bring it up in any way whatsoever. You know what I'm saying? I mean, oh, I'm so upset about it. How could you ever talk about anything like that? Oh, it's a sensitivity. Go throw up in your backyard, asshole.
0: All right. Well, Dan.
1: I'm sorry.
0: Let's not. Sir. Dan. Okay. Thank you. That's the official statement. Dan got anyway, triggered. Bud. Hey, thank you.
6: Long-time listener. Absolutely love you guys. Love you guys so much. Take it easy, man.
0: Thank you, buddy. Great stories of Jacksonville, Florida. Oh, my God. I got some. We were syndicated up there for nearly a decade and raced up there. I won the track championship one year.
1: Did you really?
0: Yeah, in 2001, I won the Jacksonville Motor Speedway track sprint car championship.
1: Oh, damn.
0: Yeah. So, track champion 2001. But great memories of Jacksonville. What a great city. Oh, I saw this yesterday, and I just want everybody to know that with our views on trans people, I have, and Dan and anybody else, I have no problem with people identifying as transitioning or wanting to transition from if you're an, you know, XY, you'd like to be an XX, but you're, you know, you're chromosomally. Is that the right way, Dan? Chromosomal? I don't know if that
1: chromosomally.
0: Yeah.
1: You can say that. Come on. Trump makes up words all the time. You can make up a couple.
0: Don't. I just want to say chromosomally, like, you know, you all.
1: From a chromosomal perspective.
0: Yes. From a chromosomal perspective, you know, you can never change.
1: Chromosomally.
0: It's my understanding, Dan, that medically you just can't change your chromosomes.
1: Not really. I mean, the only thing that we've done in society that's changed our chromosomes, and now I'm going to catch grief for this one, but some studies have suggested that the COVID vaccine actually is part of that, what was in that, got integrated into people's DNA.
0: Really?
1: Yep.
0: Wow. Now, you know,
1: scary.
0: But here's the one thing. Is that, and I'm not trying to, I don't want to get down the vaccine rabbit hole, so to speak.
1: No.
0: But here's the deal. Like, I don't know that we'll ever really know what the COVID vaccine did, does, or can do, because it was so government backed and all the medical companies and drug big pharma was given basically a free pass to come up with whatever they could to try to combat this COVID gimmick that I think, aren't they, Dan, like legally immune to any type of complications that the vaccine may cause, that they have a government immunity that you can't really even get into what potentially the COVID vaccine does or did?
1: Well, you know, vaccines in general have protection. During COVID, they did a immunity for any mitigation efforts for like 3 years. So it was bizarre. I'd never seen any kind of statement like that before in medicine, but it essentially said that anyone trying to help can't be sued for anything.
0: Yeah, so
1: which I used as backup or, you know, justification for me to do the things that I was doing to treat the 600 people right. That I was treating.
0: So if you guys are going to give Big Pharma a pass, like a complete pass, then me using conventional medicine and a drug that's been around since the 50s and won a Nobel Peace Prize in ivermectin, I'm going to use the drugs that I have available to me as a doctor. You know, I think you end up honing it into like ivermectin, deoxycycline, a Z-Pack, a nebulizer, like, you know, you got
1: hydroxychloroquine. I didn't use all of them together, but no. I would use, that would be like my main toolkit.
0: Right.
1: And, you know, it was safe, but it evolved as the disease evolved, my therapy evolved. And so arguably you could say, well, you know, you weren't treating people as efficiently at the beginning as you were at the end. Well, that's one of the reasons, I guess, that there is that protection.
0: But you got shut down and
1: multiple times
0: and threatened by the Florida medical bar or whoever. And potentially,
1: and the insurance companies were up my ass.
0: I got
1: strong armed by like United Healthcare and Blue Cross.
0: I mean, there was a period of time, and I'm not trying to embellish, and if I am embellishing, set me back, but there was a time where it was a little bit sketch, and you were really, really catching some heat from some very powerful sanctioning bodies that could have potentially
1: taken away board certification or license.
0: Taken away your doctorship, if you will. That there was those discussions. And the only thing you were guilty of was in a non-conventional, legal drugs that are available to you at your discretion. And these weren't anything that were opiate-based or any,
1: drugs.
0: The sippy, codeine-based, you know, cough syrup. Nothing that would ever, prior to COVID. Nobody ever batted an eye when you aggressively prescribe ivermectin, and you have to a couple different people for different ailments that it works for, and you have aggressively, you love that drug, you believe in that drug, and prior to COVID, you never caught an 1% wind of anything that you've done wrong with the prescription of that particular medication.
1: Or with hydroxychloroquine.
0: Right.
1: You know, which is Plaquenil. I mean, it's been used in the association with plastic surgery as well as with autoimmune diseases for decades.
0: You start prescribing Vicks and Perks and things like that aggressively, the DEA is going to be down your throat saying, and I think, Dan, you can help me out here, but like with regards to pain pills, they've really, really clamped down on, you got to be on the conservative side of that. So you could get a patient that maybe did like a tummy tuck, a breast reduction, like something that's going to be in a lot of pain. They got a lot of stitches. They got a lot of blood grenade drains. They're going to be in some pain, and they would be a candidate for getting some pain pills. Dan might give them 12.
1: I have to give them like, I usually give them like 30, but I used to give them like 40, 50.
0: But two refills.
1: You have to give them refills now. You have to see them more often.
0: There's no refills.
1: You can't, no. You have to refill in person. You have to come their silly ass into your office.
0: Back in the
1: day, you have to hand it to them.
0: You could go 40 with and put two refills on the deal, and they would have a refill without coming to see you. Now it's half as many. And no refills. And if you want a refill, you got to come into my office. I got to put my hands on you. I got to see you. I got to diagnose it. And it's a whole nother new prescription.
1: Yeah.
0: I mean, they have locked it down. So that, and as they should, because
1: I think there was a lot of abuse.
0: There was.
1: I think they kind of, the pendulum swung a little too far because it made it difficult for people with surgeries to get, you know, the appropriate pain medicine. But, you know, when it came to the COVID stuff, Bubba, also, of those 600 people I treated, I built zero. I didn't profit off of it.
0: Right.
1: I wasn't trying to make money off of people sick or dying.
0: No, you didn't turn in any insurance claims. I didn't do any of that.
1: I did it because I felt that there was a need and there was a vacuum of doctors with the chutzpah, testicles, balls, fortitude, or bravery to actually read the science and react in a scientific, responsible stewardship of society manner. And so I just took it upon myself. If I said, if no one else is going to step forward, then it's my duty to step forward. Because I also had two things going for me. In addition to me being, you know, refusing to bow and be a slave to the man or the system, I had my law degree, so I could say, you know what? If they try to take my medical degree, F them. I'll just be a lawyer, and then I'll go after them until I'm done.
0: Right. So, you know, anyway, I don't know how we got on down that road, but with regards to trans, I have, in the show, nobody that I know has a problem with a man that wants to be a woman. I have no problem with that. As long as you're over 18 and you're, you know, and you're doing it for the right reasons and you're not a weirdo or a pedophile or trying to go after kids or...
1: Yeah.
0: Compete against women in an athletic event where you just normally have an advantage, you know, having that much more testosterone or what have you. If you're just a person that thinks that you're feminine and you'd rather have a girl, I don't even have a problem with you doing, you know, getting a set of, I think Dan has done.
1: I operate on transgender people. Right. I have no problem with them anyway whatsoever.
0: Me either.
1: But I also don't want them or any political party or anyone to have a problem with me just because I'm a white guy.
0: Well,
1: if you have a problem with that, then I got a problem with you.
0: There you go. That should be a new T-shirt. I'm a white guy. If you got a problem with me being white, if you got a problem with me being a white guy, then I got a problem with you with whatever you identify as, buddy or girl, ma'am. Anyway, I get this. I might as well just play it and be a little bit late and come back with a clean slate and get into our, supposedly Trump had a full-blown meltdown on Netanyahu.
2: Yes, he did.
0: I mean, like, he's like, I think Netanyahu and Israel are kind of fighting a different war than we are. And as we're trying to come up with some type of agreement, they come in and carpet bomb and start going crazy, and they are not honoring the ceasefire, which, you know, we're backing them up. They're backing us up. We're the two military aggressive countries that are doing all the havoc, and they've got to be on our same page. If we got a ceasefire, then that doesn't mean they can go and carpet bomb Hezbollah or Lebanon or anything. Like, they got like Bibi's got to stop.
1: They're acting like the heel. You know what I mean?
0: Yeah.
1: I mean, they're supposed to be like, you know, lock and arm step with us. And when you do things that makes the world hate you, it's hard to be on your team.
0: And here's the deal. I think BB does it knowing we got his back. And, you know, at the end of the day, we got his back. But I think when you're kind of on your own initiative and you're not on... Listen, we've got to be lockstep together. Yes. Israel has to be lockstep with us.
1: But they have their own ulterior motives. And again, you know, the problem is that sometimes they push one step too hard.
0: They do.
1: Israel. And again, I support Israel, I support Jews, but they tend to go one or two clicks too far.
0: Israel. And in this particular case,
1: they overdo it a little bit. It annoys everyone else. They should be tiptoeing, and instead they're boss hogging.
0: Here is, Lami, I'm going to leave everybody with this. And I'm just going to leave everybody with this.
5: People belong here. We need trans people. We love trans people.
0: So what we have here, for those that aren't visually watching us and just audibly listening to us, maybe you're listening to us on 101.1 in Panama City, well, 103.1 in Fort Walton Beach, out there in Phoenix. And then, Lummi, of course, the great 820 in Tampa, Florida. Yeah. And I got potentially two, but definitely one more lock-in probably in the next 60 days.
2: Oh, great.
0: We're getting some traction. Gentry is working his ass off for us. I'm very much looking forward to a couple different morning show syndicated FM opportunities, which is unbelievable, which is going to keep me doing mornings for a long time. If I can keep adding to that, I will not move day parts and I will continue to do mornings. Other than that, Lummi, if we don't see growth, I'm going to quit mornings and go do 11 to 2 digitally.
2: There you go.
0: Yeah.
7: Trans people belong here.
0: So this is I'm assuming this is a man. And I got to tell you, I mean, Dan, as critic, as full-blown batshiz crazy this girl, man, person is,
1: that person looks like a female.
0: Yeah, this person's not. I'm not attracted to her as a female. I'm attracted to females.
1: But I accept her as a female.
0: But he is, if this is a man transitioning to be a woman, he looks like a woman.
2: She's a woman. Oh, she's just fighting for trans. Yeah.
0: Oh, okay. I was going to say, because this man,
1: she's
0: doing it.
1: She's a pretty man.
0: Yeah.
2: She's a woman.
0: Well, hold on. Like, she's not pretty. She's feminine. But this is a woman, right?
2: Yes.
0: So this is a woman fighting for trans
2: in Nebraska.
0: She should come in with a mustache and a goatee, maybe.
2: She's a state senator in Nebraska.
0: She is?
1: Oh, okay.
0: This woman is a state senator, and she's this crazy.
2: Yeah, in Nebraska, yeah.
0: So she's in front of a podium lectern kind of deal, I'm assuming addressing some type of city, government, county council. Some type of council where they have like a 3-minute open mic and they cannot cut you off unless you're, you know, saying derogatory terms. And so this is how she chooses to use her 3 minutes.
5: Trans people belong here. We need trans people. We love trans people.
7: Trans people belong here. We need trans people. We love trans people. Trans people belong here. We need trans people. We love trans people. Trans people belong here. We need trans people. We love trans people.
1: Kamala Harris write this?
7: Trans people belong here. We need.
0: Now, I don't know, Lovey, if this guy right here that's kind of in the shed, like if he's like maybe security or I don't know, but he looks to be lurking.
7: Trans people. We love trans people. Trans people belong here. We need trans people. We love trans people.
0: By the way, for those scoring at home, that's all this effort.
1: She just repeats it over and over again for her entire allotted time.
0: 2 minutes and 44 seconds of just repeating the same thing.
7: Trans people belong here. We need trans.
0: No, she's not having a stroke, but it's very stroke-like.
7: Trans people, we love trans people. Trans people belong here. We need trans people. We love trans people. Trans people belong here. We need trans people.
0: It's got a catchy little tune, Lummi.
7: Love trans people. Trans people belong here. We need trans people. We love trans people. Trans people belong here. We need trans people. We love trans people. Trans people belong here. We need trans people. We love.
0: She's starting to bob now. She's starting to get a little rhythm going on.
7: Love trans people. Trans people belong here. We need trans people. We love trans people. Trans people belong here. We need trans people.
0: At what time do you just hit the mic and be like, thank you, ma'am?
2: Yeah, you're done.
0: We got the message.
1: At 1 minute and 18 seconds, wherever her allotted time is, no, she turn it off.
0: 3 minutes.
1: She gets 3 full minutes.
0: But she gets bored of it, and she leaves 16 seconds of meat on the bone. She quits at 2:44. She was allotted 3, but she even gets over herself.
2: She got winded.
5: But we love trans.
0: She got out of breath.
2: Yeah.
5: People, trans people belong here. We need trans people. We love trans people. Trans people belong here. We need trans people. We love trans people. Trans people belong here. We need trans people. We love trans people.
0: And this is a state senator.
2: Yes, she introduced a bill
0: from Nebraska.
2: Yeah,
0: this woman actually represents some people, some constituents in an area, a geographical area in Nebraska.
5: Trans people belong here.
0: I didn't know that. I thought Nebraska was like corn fed and conservative, not a bunch of batshiz crazy chicks.
5: Mm. We need trans people. We love trans people. Trans people belong. We love trans people.
0: All right, so I'm not going to just
2: bore. Iron Lunatic, $10.
0: I'm going to fast forward it to 219 and see, you know.
5: Trans people, you matter. You matter. And I am fighting for you. And I will not stop. I will not stop today. I will not stop tomorrow. You are loved. You matter. You belong here.
1: I just got to stop to catch my breath.
0: Yeah. I'm out of breath, as if I ran 100.
1: A little further than running to the fridge.
0: When we return, we'll start breaking down Trump's meltdown on Netanyahu. I think this was necessary. I think this was necessary because if we're going to get this thing done, it's going to be because they're lockstep with us. And if we say ceasefire, they've got to stop. We can't say, okay, we're going to enter into negotiation period. What Iran has sent back is workable. We're making progress. Now, I think this thing needs to be done sooner than it is later, but we're pregnant with it, so we can't throw the baby out with the bathwater, but we got to get this thing done. But it's, you know, Netanyahu and Israel carpet bombing, was it Lebanon?
2: Yes.
0: Lebanon's not, it's just going to piss off these whack jobs to begin with. They're all whacked over there. They're not afraid of dying. You can ask anybody that you know, are you afraid of dying? Or like, yeah, I don't want to die. I don't want to lose my, miss. I want to be with my kids. I want to live as long as I can. I want to be productive. I want to contribute to life. I want to make a living. I want to live comfortably. The American dream. Americans are afraid of dying because our religion, whatever it is, for the most part, is not one of, if you die as a martyr, you're rewarded with 72 versions and streets that are paved of gold. That's not what's in our belief system. So we want to stay walking upright and, you know, alive for as long as we can. Not them. They care not. They don't care. Kill them. They're like, bomb us. Kill me. I'm going to a better place. So they think.
2: Bubba.
0: I got a break?
2: Yeah, mad.
0: Perfect.
8: 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We'll be back to the Bubba the Love Sponge show after this.
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5: I'm gonna tell you right now what an absolute game changer the Gettabox situation is. 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
5: $40 off. 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
6: Yes.
5: I'm talking about, so let's say you wanted to watch the Cubs. 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I think it's cities.
6: It's cities, yeah.
5: 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I don't think, is Biloxi in Louisiana or Mississippi?
6: Mississippi.
5: Mississippi. There you go. I'm smarter
6: than I thought. Casinos there.
5: And so, I mean, get a box.
6: It's a game changer.
5: It's an absolute game changer. It will be, you'll never get another cable bill. You're all in with it. 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You can throw your Cox or your Spectrum or whatever Infinity, whatever cable system you have, it can't even scratch the surface to what you get with Gettabox.
6: Exactly.
5: So you don't need that. 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And Gettabox,
6: be disappointed.
5: I cannot. You'll be calling me saying, I don't know how I did TV without Gettabox.
6: That's right.
5: I don't know how I did it before being choked down to, you know, just by Tampa affiliates or whatever city you live in. 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I'm going to do this real quick story to get back on time. And then we'll have Jay on the backside, and we can start breaking down the Trump has a full-blown nuclear meltdown on Bibi Netanyahu as we're trying to have a ceasefire deal. Not we as the country, I say. We're trying to, in good faith, negotiate with these whack jobs, and it's tough for us to negotiate when they're like, I'm telling you right now. I don't know if I should do a Middle Eastern accent. I think my Trump and Gene Lasker is about as good as it gets.
6: I don't know. That's pretty good.
5: But you know, they're like, listen, how can we sit here and negotiate with you when your ally, the number one, you know, one of the reasons why we're in this whole thing is because of Israel. They're carpet bombing Lebanon while you're trying to work a deal with us. We're not talking. These people are really tough negotiators, and they don't care if we kill them. Which makes for even a tougher negotiation. They have nothing to be afraid of. So anyway, we'll get into all that next. I wanted to get into this, and this comes from the Gene Lasker file. A fight between a husband and a wife ends with a large chunk of their house missing in Butler County, Pennsylvania. Isn't that where Trump got shot?
6: Mm-hmm. Yes.
5: Yeah.
6: Yep.
5: The damage to the house was so severe that investigators are concerned the house of the structural integrity and that it might just collapse down on top of itself. According to local reports, this 48-year-old guy named Eric, I can't even, Pirwaza, used a Kubota excavator to rip apart the home during a fight with his wife. I'd like to, this is straight from
7: that's
5: the last
7: you would do, Bubba.
6: Awesome.
5: So listen, this guy got into a fight with his wife, and he's like, bitch, I'm going to tell you something. I own this house, and I'm going to rip it down. She's like, whatever. And he goes out and gets his badass excavator and starts tearing it apart. I'd like to know what she said to him, because I'll make sure that I don't say it. 42 years I've been married, but I've never threatened to tear the house down. The fight reportedly started after this guy returned home after a night of drinking. His wife told him that the marriage was over. He said, if it's true and it's over, I'm going to tear this house down. And he then followed through on his promise and started tearing the house down with his... Did it say he was arrested? He was later arrested. Now, Dan, I don't know if they could arrest you if you weren't trying to kill her and you were literally just like maybe on the other wing of the house and you started to tear it down. I don't know if they could arrest you
0: or not. I'm sure when they tried to see what was going on, he was belligerent and
2: angry. Drone video shows the mass...
5: Yeah.
2: Of damage left behind after police say an argument.
5: Man, I'm telling you right now, if you're leaving me and we're getting a divorce, I'm tearing this goddamn house down.
0: And that's not just a little skid steer.
5: That's a little to mid-size skid steer. Excavator.
2: The wife spiraled out of control Tuesday morning.
5: And these things are powerful, man. You can tear trees down with them.
2: Investigators say 48-year-old Eric Pierza used a Kubota.
5: This is about as white trash as you get. This is really, really a white trash problem.
2: Excavator to rip apart the rear of the family's home.
3: I'd like to know what she said to him, because I'll make sure I'll say.
2: According to the criminal complaint, Pierce's wife told police her husband arrived at the family's home after drinking all night and began arguing with her. When she told him the marriage was over, investigators say he responded with a chilling threat.
5: And that's a nice house, Dan. That's a nice Midwestern split, two-story house.
0: It looks like it's pretty beautifully maintained.
5: Well maintained.
0: Yes, that's nice. I mean, everything
5: nice
0: from
5: couple little couches out front and a couple rocking chairs and the brick wrapped pillars. Like, that's a nice
0: house. In good shape.
5: Yeah.
0: The shingles are perfect. Yeah. The windows are nice.
5: I kind of like the contrast. How you went shingles up here and then metal down here. I kind of like that contrast.
2: If it's over, I'll tear the house down.
3: 42 years I've been married. We yell at each other all the time. But I've never threatened to tear the house down.
2: Police say moments later, Pierza climbed into the excavator and began tearing into the house while his wife and two daughters were still inside.
5: Can you imagine, Daddy?
0: That's where he's in trouble.
5: Yeah, the kids.
0: That's where he's in trouble because he endangered the kids and the wife, actually.
5: Yep.
2: The criminal.
5: Now, here's the deal, Dan. The only thing that would have saved him is if he would have started on the garage, knowing that they're not in the garage or they don't go to the garage and they're not in the living quarters. And if he started tearing the garage down, he might have some type of wiggle room, right? Maybe.
2: Plaint says dispatchers could hear yelling and the sound of the excavator.
5: I'm going to take my KX-1213 and start tearing this damn stuff down in my Kubota.
2: During the 911 call. Investigators say after the destruction,
5: look at Lovey. He's a real man's man. He's over here, got all this log and split wood, and
2: stopped. Pierza went back inside, grabbed a gym bag, and took off toward Fawn Township before eventually being taken into custody.
3: Yeah, I don't think it's going to happen around here.
2: Neighbors, we spoke.
5: Remember the one time about 10 years ago, maybe longer, when a guy had a tank. And he went and drove through the city and was, I think it was in L.A., and he ran over cop cars and he ran over people's, he ran through houses and everything. And I think eventually he got caught. He was trying to jump the median of the interstate and the tank actually got caught on the guardrail or the concrete.
0: Kinda hung up.
5: And the cops were able to jump on the tank and open a flap up and I think either arrest him or kill him.
2: With off camera, say they're still struggling to understand what happened. One man who says he knows Pierza personally and has hunted with him before described him as a big outdoorsman and said he was shocked by the allegations. Pierza is now facing charges including causing a catastrophe,
5: fourth degree white trashness,
2: reckless endangerment, and disorderly conduct.
5: I mean, some of these are probably squad cars, but the guy's a real rugged. I mean, he hunts.
6: He's got some trucks.
5: He's got some trucks. He's got a couple excavators. He's got a couple.
0: What's that thing in the front with the silver thing with the stack? Is it a smoker? See the two red cars?
6: Oh, yeah.
5: Two red cars.
0: Silver thing. You just have your arrow on.
5: He's got a smoker.
0: Is that what it is, a smoker?
5: Yeah. When he kills that wild hog, he puts it in a smoker. Yeah, this guy's a real rugged dude.
2: Court records also show his wife planned to seek a protection of abuse order following this incident.
5: There's just some things that white trash do, and there's some things that African Americans do, and there's some things that Mexicans do, and that's about as white trash as you get. I'm going to tear the house down. You're going to leave me out drinking all night long. The guy that goes hunting with him says, he never showed any signs of craziness, then takes an excavator, a Kubota excavator, and starts tearing the house down. Then leaves with a gym bag, and they catch him. Coming up next, we'll pipe in Jay from his immaculate auto enclave studios. And we'll also start breaking down this Trump has a meltdown on Netanyahu gimmick.
4: Bubba the Love Sponge?
7: Hell yeah.
8: I love them all, man. They're all great.
9: The Bubba the Love Sponge show returns after these words.
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5: Macho's back here working with electricity. We could either be off the air or he could be dead.
6: Oh, God.
5: So, I'm a little scared.
7: Oh, we can hear us. I think we're alive.
8: I
7: think
8: we don't know that, I can see you guys.
5: But we don't know that he's alive or not.
6: Yeah, we need Macho Man not to be messing with us.
5: Yeah, we got...
8: How are my levels, Bubba?
5: Perfect. We got a little hot, but I can rather have you a little too hot that I can calm down than have to jack you up clear to the sky. So, you look great. I've got your little hat on. You look... And those are the J glasses that we all know and appreciate, not those Howdy Doody gimmicks you had on yesterday.
8: I got to tell Dan he was right about that one. My wife was like, what the hell are those things on your face?
5: Hold
8: Take
5: on.
8: Those off your face.
5: I'm the one that backed Dan, and I always back you. So when I backed Dan, it's the same as a candle endorsement.
8: No, candle never backs Dan.
5: You stopped me dead on my tracks at that point. But when candle says, Dan's right, those things are hideous, then that really means they're hideous, Jay. For real.
8: Point taken.
5: Yeah, and I can see those are the J.D. Occos that we all know and love. Those are the frames that make your you look like you.
7: Not the grandfather from The Sopranos.
8: Man, they're kind of retro-y.
5: They're dumb.
8: Goofy.
5: They're horrible.
8: Goofy.
5: Absolutely horrible. Usually you're on the cutting edge of technology, not, the other side.
7: Not last decade.
5: Yeah, you're usually pretty fashionable. you got the latest Hugo Boss suit. You got the latest, but not something from 82 and future, Back to the Future kind of gimmick. So anyway, Jay joins us via his Enclave studios, and I think Jay can now hear our stories that we play and stuff, Lummy, because I got the internet gimmick going, and I wanted to open up with it. It's kind of long, Lummy, but I think Jesse Waters laid it out the best. There's two other articles I have about it as well, and this is the big news, and what we're kind of talking about a little bit is the fact that Trump had kind of a mini meltdown, so to speak. Did he drop the F-bomb?
6: Yes, he did.
5: He dropped the F-bomb.
7: Allegedly.
5: Yeah. Well, no, I think he did. I think he did.
8: Kind of what you and I were talking about, though, this whole time, Bubba.
5: What's that?
8: That he needed to kind of not be the puppet of Israel and not be the puppet of Netanyahu and avoid all the criticisms of being tied too closely to him, because that's a lot of the criticism you'll hear from the other side right now is that Netanyahu and Trump are, some sort of backdoor inappropriate relationship. And this just shows that there's nothing like that going
5: on. Well, if anything, it tells Netanyahu, listen, you got us into this kind of, so to speak, and we're here for you. We're pregnant with this baby. We got to have it. But we need to have it early and not late. And you have to abide by what we're negotiating, or we're counterproductive at this point. I can't deal with
8: they're going hard while we're in the middle of this ceasefire, which is really counterproductive, like you're saying, to our ongoing negotiations. And then Israel's going hard in Lebanon, and they're going hard.
5: I mean, and then so, like, when we go and we're getting close, they're like, listen, no deal, because your partners, your allies, the people that you're here for, have just carpet bombed Lebanon, and that's not part of the deal. We have a ceasefire. Why can't you keep your person in order? So, here it is.
9: Fox News alert, the Iranians just got the wind knocked out of them. Overnight, U.S. forces conducted airstrikes on multiple targets, hitting the enemy's radar.

0: Netanyahu.
1: Now, if they're blowing, I mean, I'm not sticking up for Netanyahu per se, but if they're blowing 50 rockets into Israel, you can't think that Netanyahu is going to sit there and take that. So I don't know.
2: The problem is, I think, Bob, here, I didn't mean to interrupt you, but the problem I think is that, so Iran bombs Israel and then Israel bombs Lebanon.
1: Yeah, I mean,
2: it's that. So it's like down the line problem.
1: It's a cyclical thing, right?
3: Mm-hmm.
1: You know, you bomb
3: domino
1: me,
3: effect.
1: I'm going to bomb you.
2: Dominoes, right, more than cyclical.
0: Ordered the IDF to strike the capital of Lebanon, Beirut, targeting Hezbollah strongholds in the vicinity. Israeli ground forces are also pushing into mainland Lebanon, capturing a 900-year-old medieval castle. Look at that. This is their deepest military incursion into the country.
1: How much could that castle actually be worth? I mean, can you even... I mean, I hate to be a dick and everything, but can you even really call it a castle?
3: Hey, Bub, I own a castle.
1: It's only
4: Lebanon.
1: Yeah.
4: It's the three walls.
2: No roof.
1: I mean, what is...
2: I've had castles made of sand that look better than that.
1: What is that? Now, is that after they hit it, or was that before we hit it? You know what I'm saying?
2: I have beautiful castle.
0: ...in over 25 years. Trump, not that happy about Israel. More on that in a sec. But the Iranians are calling this a ceasefire violation. And they said they were suspending negotiations and vowing to completely block the strait. POTUS says that's just a bluff. Writing on Truth that talks are continuing at a rapid pace. But if the talks are off, he couldn't care less. He told NBC, quote, I think we've been talking too much, if you want to know the truth. I think going silent would be very good. And that could be for a long time.
1: That's not good, guys. That's not good. The longer this goes, he needs to understand, the longer this goes, the worse it is for him. He got us into this, and for whatever reasons, so be it. There might be a reason why the past 10 presidents have thought these guys are nut jobs, and maybe you could say that, and so they've left him alone, or you could say this guy's the only guy that had the balls to do what they should have done. You know, there's a couple different ways you can score it, but I think we would all agree that this can't go on for a long time. He'll get his ass kicked in the midterms. Is there anybody that's agreeing with me here or kind of?
3: I do agree. Yeah. I think, I've said this from a couple of months ago, and that is, I feel like Trump is going to do everything that he feels should have been done over the last 25 years, that he's watched politicians flounder and say they're going to do something about it, and they never did it. And so part of me thinks he really wants this done by the 250th 4th of July, like you and
1: so.
3: I say.
1: I hope so.
3: And the other part of me thinks he may not really care about the political side effects, that he just really wants to try to get the best deal possible.
1: But the political side effects, Jay, could be absolutely catastrophic to his party.
3: I agree with you 100%. It could be that blue wave that we're fearing, and then the second half of his administration is impeachment, impeachment, impeachment.
1: Right.
3: And he gets nothing done.
1: And, yep. and he can, everything is gridlocked. Everything, like, no matter what good or bad idea, the Democrats, listen, the problem we have now is that we cannot work together. Both parties have become so polarized. There is no more reaching across the aisle in good faith and say, hey, okay, I got it. You know, like abortion, for instance, Florida, Indiana, Alabama, Mississippi, Louisiana, Georgia, all these big red states have locked. And even Dan is a doctor who is and Jay, you too, who are both very much Republican and conservatives, have, and Dan being a doctor and know about when problematic markers start showing themselves at week, 11 through 14, where the Down syndrome or, the retardation or those markers start presenting themselves. You don't know really much, the way Dan has explained it, at week 6. And so they lock down, week 6. But Dan, you did send me something very interesting yesterday, and I'd like for you to get into it a little bit. I hate to get sidetracked from this story, but Dan did find something very interesting, and I'd like for him to explain to me, and it goes along the lines, if you have a doctor or a pediatrician or OBGYN or whoever is in charge of, looking and making sure your ongoing baby that you're incubating in your belly is, I don't know, what doctors are those, Dan?
2: Obstetricians.
1: So if they identify a problematic marker there medically, Dan, go ahead and explain. I think you can be go beyond the five. Like there's
2: two exceptions for the 6 week, and that is life threat to the mother.

0: or a genetic abnormality that's incompatible with normal life. And if you have two doctors sign off on that, then an abortion is legal in the state of Florida until the end of the second trimester.
1: Yeah, which the second trimester is what, 26 weeks?
0: Yeah, and then also if it's for the life of the mother, it's at any point, and you don't even need a second doctor.
2: You don't hear that very often. That seems awfully reasonable, doesn't it, Bubba?
1: Dan found it for me yesterday when we were going back and forth on some stuff. And so, Dan, when does... What's the week with first? Give me the end of the first and the end of the second number wise. As far as
0: I think, the first trimester is around 12 weeks, and then the second trimester ends around 24 weeks to 26 weeks.
1: Yeah,
0: and then the last trimester is, you know, up to 40 weeks.
1: I'm good. I would be good spiritually, morally, and politically if you allowed abortion up to the second, you know, to the 26 week period. And I think that's what Illinois and, you know, there's a lot of states that have no rules at all. And I don't think it should be wide open. But I think after the second trimester, Dan, you've probably at this point with your obstetrician know that you're going to, I mean, you're well on your way to having a healthy baby. There's, you know, any potential markers probably would have come up by then.
0: Usually, yes.
1: Yes.
0: I mean, there could still be problems with the day of birth with like a nuchal cord when the cord's wrapped around your neck.
1: That's what happened to Jean Lasker's daughter. She was suffocated by the umbilical cord.
0: Right. And that actually happened to, it was something similar to that happened to a friend of a friend of ours. The mom was in a little distress. They went in, they gave her a transfusion or some iron, and then the next day the baby was dead, and they didn't understand why, and it turned out that the cord had a knot within itself. It didn't strangle the baby, but the cord knotted itself and so choked itself off.
1: That means the baby doesn't get the nutrients.
0: It's a scuba tank without air.
1: Right.
2: More and bombs. Dan, you remember Trey had the umbilical cord around his neck, and we had to call you in emergently to come do that C-section.
1: Mm-hmm. Really, Dan?
0: Mm-hmm.
1: Wow.
3: We just go silent and let the blockade work its magic.
1: Mm-mm.
3: CENTCOM says the blockade's turned around 121 ships, and U.S. officials tell the New York Times that the U.S. military has been quietly guiding ships through the strait, at least 70 of them. The president says, this is a waiting game, we're winning.
4: I'm in no hurry. Hmm. I'd like to say I'm in a hurry because, you know, gasoline prices are going to come
1: down. I think we saw this yesterday, Lemmy.
5: Yeah,
1: we played this with Laura Trump.
5: Yep.
1: So where does he start getting crazy?
5: He's going to be here probably in about 10 seconds.
4: But if you're going to be in a hurry, you're not going to make a good deal. And slowly but surely, we're getting, I think, what we want. And if we don't get what we want, we're going to end it a different way.
3: Hegseth's just sitting back on the world's largest arsenal.
6: We are prepared. We're postured even stronger today than we were on day one.
1: Where's that at? It's kind of a...
5: It is. That's Singapore.
1: Is that in Singapore?
5: Oh, wow.
1: That's beautiful.
2: Isn't it?
1: Yeah.
6: To address it that way if we have to, but he'd prefer...
1: And in Singapore, like if you throw a piece of gum on the sidewalk, they shoot you. Like they don't play there.
0: They do not play.
1: They do not play.
0: Mm-mm.
1: If you litter, like you go to jail for like a year.
0: I think they'll cane you.
1: With a cane sidekicker.
5: Oh, God.
1: Yeah.
6: Or not to. So Iran knows...
1: We need those rules.
6: Very, very clearly what our expectations are, and that's...
1: Now, what's he doing in Singapore?
5: He was visiting the Navy. There were some Navy ships out there.
6: The negotiating team to deliver. They're coming in our direction. The talks have been productive. I think they know where it needs to go.
3: 47 believes we've already...
1: Again. Now, hold on. This dude right here is different than the dude that yesterday said, you know, like, no deal, you know, whatever, we're going to defend ourselves with our missiles and what have you.
5: Yeah.
1: Now, I think this is actually the remaining member of the regime.
0: It's Khomeini's son, right?
1: Right, yeah. But I think it's the remaining...
0: The gay amputee?
1: Now, they're saying he might be an amputee based on our bombing. We've killed everybody in his family, I think including his wife and kid.
5: Oh, yeah.
1: And so he's the last member of the regime. I think we should just take him out and see who wants to peacefully be the new leader.
5: They tried and
1: work with us.
5: They tried. That's why he's an amputee.
1: Oh, well, we didn't quite finish the job now, did we?
5: No, we didn't.
2: We haven't really heard anything live from him. They just give statements from him.
1: Mm.
2: I don't think he's had a video of him since the alleged, you know, not since the alleged, since the attack on him that resulted in the amputation.
3: Militarily, and now he wants to beat them at the negotiating table. He tells ABC that a peace agreement with Iran would be even better than a military victory because he thinks the Iranians are better negotiators than they are fighters.
1: Well, everybody's a better negotiator than you are a fighter. I mean, that goes for anybody. You and I can talk our way out of all kinds of problems, but when Rob Kahn wants to choke me out with a rear naked, I can't do anything about it.
3: It's just one problem. Officials say the Iranians are literally in caves, and they're not using email. So how do you hash out a deal with a band of pirates living underground? It's trick.
1: You bomb the caves,
5: yeah,
1: is what you do.
0: Which may, they may end up having
1: to
0: do.
1: But here's the deal.
0: I at least respect.
1: We find out where their soldiers are and where their leaders are. They're in bounds, and we don't mess with the people that are not part of the military, and they're just the citizens of Iran. I'm sure we have the intel to be able to find the difference. Where are the soldiers versus where are the kids and women and men's?
0: We absolutely have that technology. But if the soldiers aren't being controlled by anyone, they're just kind of sitting there not doing anything because they don't have any kind of, you know, legitimate chain of command going on.
1: If they
0: do you
1: identify,
0: really think it's appropriate to just kill them?
1: Yes, I do. If they identify as an Iranian soldier ready to fight for their country, then they have to go. Sorry. You signed up for it. What's that? Grouper Lips?
5: So Grouper Lips, 25. Keith Yeager, 100. Dr. Remulak, 25, and Grouper Lips again with a 50.
1: Oh, all part of probably the Dr. Dan
5: yes,
1: birthday soiree.
5: Dr. Dan, yeah.
0: Thank you, guys.
1: Jay, did you know today was your brother's birthday?
2: I did. I texted him that he was a hero to me and that I loved him.
1: Okay, perfect. Have you gotten one from Steve yet?
0: Nope.
2: He hasn't responded yet.
1: Steve's still in bed. Probably on his third session with Krista since 5 in the morning.
3: Trump's armed himself with a Sharpie, and he's making his own edits. No loopholes.
4: They originally said, we will not develop a nuclear weapon. I said, well, what happens if you buy a nuclear weapon? So now it says we will not develop or in any way purchase.
1: Let me, where's he have a meltdown on Netanyahu?
5: I guess it should be coming up. It should just be after this.
1: Or is it the next one?
5: No, it's not the next one. It's
4: that's
5: one.
4: A big difference.
3: The president says he hasn't agreed to the deal yet because he still has to get a few more points in. We'll see how long that takes. The president even called Netanyahu today, asking him to stand down in Lebanon. Trump kind of lit him up. According to Axios, he told him, quote, what the F are you doing?
1: What the F are you doing? You're effing crazy. You'd be in prison if it wasn't for me. I'm saving your ass. Everybody hates you now. Everybody hates Israel because of this. Wow, that's pretty brutal.
0: That's pretty, yeah.
1: I mean, you're not talking to the lawn guy at the White House. You're talking to the leader of Israel. My God.
3: You're effing crazy. You'd be in prison if it weren't for me. I'm saving
1: you. I mean, as narcissistic as Trump is, he's probably right on this.
0: Oh, yeah.
1: Like, you know, Netanyahu would probably be in prison for war crimes if it wasn't for us backing them and giving them the swag to do what they do.
3: Your ass. Everybody hates you now. Everybody hates Israel because of this. 47's trying to nail.
1: I don't know that everybody hates Israel. I think there's a lot of people, non-Jewish, just regular people, that are now starting to kind of maybe ask some questions as to, did they get us involved in this? What's...
0: It's the same thing you say about Trump, Bubba. Just how it got Trump, you sort of have a little Trump fatigue. I think people are getting Israel fatigue.
1: I think so. You're right.
0: And so, yep. It started with, it took them 2.5 years to clear a place the size of St. Petersburg. And they still killed tens of thousands of people in the process, probably closer to 100,000 people in the process.
2: 72, I just looked it up.
0: So it was very inefficient. Now, what Palestine did to Israel was unconscionable, yes, unforgivable,
1: absolutely,
0: and deserved retaliation.
1: Yes, absolutely.
0: The retaliation didn't have to take 2.5 freaking years. They should have been able to get in and out of there in about 2 months. And so
1: I feel the same way about Epic Fury.
0: Right. So there was Israel fatigue. I understand that there's some Trump fatigue. I get it.
1: I think
0: Trump's like, don't add your fatigue to my fatigue because it's making me look bad.
1: I think that there's some. I think part of the Trump we're over this Epic Fury fatigue comes at the hands of being already Israel fatigue. I think they go hand in hand together.
0: Yes, they're very related.
2: The distinction I've been trying to make, Bubba, with the way that Trump has gone about this, you know, he's threatened to wipe their civilization off the map. And if you look right now, there's between 1,400 and 1,700 civilian casualties. That's terrible. Any loss of life is terrible.
1: Sounds good, doesn't he?
2: But, but 1,700 people versus 72,000.
1: Jay sounds better than we do.
5: He does. Good job, Macho.
3: Down this peace deal, and Netanyahu's trying to lock in as many gains as he can before the deal's done. But you know what's even worse? The Democrats. 47 saying.
1: No, I don't know if you got it. I mean, Jesse, you're good. Now, why are you opening up this gab? Why?
3: This quote, "It's much tougher for me to properly do my job and negotiate when political hacks keep negatively chirping at levels never seen before over and over."
1: Dear Donald Trump, I feel the same. The troll action on me lately has been unbelievable. I mean, the closer we get to good things, you know, like our new studios and a couple new maybe FM situations and just some other things that are transpiring behind the scenes that are all good for us, the more good things that happen to us. And only people in the industry or close to me know what that some of those are. But you notice how the trolls just start getting into there becomes more of them. Like the trolls open up additional screen names and they start arguing with themselves. And it's like they nitpick every little thing. Like it just, I feel like Trump in some way. Like, you know, like there's more Bubba chirping. Trump. Yeah, there's more That's chirping. Right. And then any
3: again that I should move faster, move slower, or go to war, or not go to war, just whatever. Just sit back and relax. It'll all work out well in the end. It always does.
1: Now, I don't know if that necessarily, you know, but I understand you. That's the position he's got to take.
3: POTUS says don't be a panicking, and the markets aren't blinking. Another day of all-time highs for the Dow, NASDAQ, and the S&P. The S&P just had its best 2 months run ever. Wall Street Journal said that's a sign of more good times ahead. And once the straits open and oil retreats, it'll all be worth it. But until then, hold on tight.
1: I got to tell you, the market is going crazy. And if he could get this thing done by July 4th, I think we would have an explosion in the economy. Gas goes down to $3.25 a gallon or whatever the hell, where people feel. What's the price that Americans aren't real mad? Like,
2: probably 250.
0: I think three is the cutoff where people start getting pissed. Yeah. When it cracks three, people are like
1: 289, 294, stuff like that. Like if it's 299, we are so happy. I mean, if he could get this thing done and buttoned up by our 250th celebration. Not that, but that's kind of a big milestone. Well,
2: the problem, Bubba. Well,
5: I think we need to kind of do something. Sorry, Jay. I think we need to do something before the World Cup starts, because if you think about it, we're on a world stage here, and the World Cup starts in 2 weeks. And if Iran wanted to, they could, you know, they turn up their cells and they cause an event here.
1: Yeah.
5: Which would be catastrophic, and then that would throw us right into a war.
0: Yep, sure would. And you know, the Formula One races, they already canceled two. They're contemplating canceling another two or three because of this extended conflict.
1: That's a huge financial impact to those cities. I mean, oh my God, F1 brings billions of dollars into a city.
5: But they're saying the World Cup, they're expecting hundreds of thousands of people in each city each day.
0: Yeah, it's like they said, it's like 50 Super Bowls in 30 days
1: that. What were you going to say, Jay, before we go to words?
2: I said, you know what the problem is? Iran knows this. And the negotiation tactics that they employ are, you know, wait it out, drag it out. And so they know there's a midterm coming up. They know there's the 4th of July. They know there's the World Cup. And I think that Lummy's spot on with what he says here. That's the real, that would be catastrophic to the entire trajectory of any peace deal. If they did something like that, it's game on. They're going
1: to do some type of terroristic bombing of a World Cup event, all bets are off. I'm just telling you.
0: And because
1: it'll
0: be an international set of casualties, there'll be a coalition to go after them.
5: Exactly.
1: I mean, if Iran wants a KISS concert inside of their country and for it to be flattened, with other countries finally jumping on board and helping us because they're, you know, are part of the World Cup, or you know, some of their civilians got hurt or bombed. You know, like a 1984, even though Richard Jewell didn't do it, he, poor guy, gets blamed for it. But like the Atlantic Olympics, Richard Jewell alleged bombing that took part, you know, before the Olympics. If that's something like that would happen, Trump would go nuts.
5: Yeah.
1: Absolutely nuts. Before I go to words, let me got an unbelievable text from Rolo.
5: All right.
1: Wesley Chapel Volkswagen. Yeah. Volkswagen of Wesley Chapel. Just got the official numbers for the month. Set new and used records.
5: Nice.
1: A lot of that has to do with you. several Bubba Army customers served last month.
5: Good. I just sent him. I sent him an email this morning too. So,
1: yeah,
5: perfect.
1: Yeah, Wesley, what is it? VW of WC.com,
5: yes,
1: right?
5: Yes, it is.
1: VW of WC.com. 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You can go online and get your deal done. 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I mean. I appreciate you, Bubba Army, going out and supporting the Morgan Exteriors and the Steps Towing and the Volkswagen of Wesley Chapels. And I just, we appreciate that so much. Diaco Law.
2: And Diaco Law and Diaco Institute.
1: Yep. And Diaco Institute of Plastic Surgery and then some. Appreciate you guys. And appreciate you too, Rolo. Back after this.
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1: His rhetoric slowly sinks into your skull. Sinks into your skull. Corrupting the synapses in your brain. Taking control of you. And there's no way to stop it.

0: tell you it's his 49th. He actually paid me handsomely to say I'm 49. Man, Jay, Dan was showing me some. I'm just going to leave it open-ended, and I think everybody probably knows what I'm talking about, including you and his family. But he was showing me some stuff, some pictures of some of his latest friends.
1: Woof! Whoa!
0: Man!
2: Back about, to the right standards.
0: Talk about living your best life, my friend. Roland, man, have you seen his collection of pictures, if you will?
2: No, I haven't. Okay. He doesn't share any of that with me, well, but I'm going to go see him this afternoon.
0: Yeah, when you see him this afternoon, say, hey, I blame it on me. Blame it on me. Say, hey, Bubba said for me to ask for the pictures that you showed him today. He's got a little montage, and it is quite impressive, and a little story behind them all.
2: Looking forward to hearing and seeing.
0: You will not be disappointed. You'll be proud of your older brother. You absolutely will. This next story, Dan wanted to be here when we broke it down. He was like, this really pisses me off, and this does me too. And Jay, you probably are the closest to having somebody in this kind of age bracket, as I think your daughter is
2: Sage.
0: Sage is approaching like the early part of high school.
2: She's going to be a freshman. She's 14 years old.
0: Yeah. So that's about what these two kids are. This is the age group that we're talking about. And like, I don't know if certain, probably more so boys, because I think vaping is more a boy deal. I don't know. Maybe girls vape too.
3: No, girls are doing it too.
2: It's coming. There was a girl already that was caught when she was like 11.
3: Florida Stanley, $10.
0: Really?
4: Ugh.
0: Mm-hmm. So, now, is it weed or tobacco or both?
2: It's both. And, you know, I've taken the tack to just being really open and honest with my kids about, you don't do these things in high school, you're going to really screw your brain up and your body up. And so, but you have to confront it head on, because like I'm saying, it's literally presented itself. She's 14, I think 3 years ago in fifth or sixth grade.
0: And it's a conversation that like our parents didn't have to have to us because it didn't exist. You know,
2: well, they just said don't smoke.
0: Well, we had cigarettes, and like, you know, we didn't smoke cigarettes, even though maybe our parents did, but we didn't.
2: Well, my dad got me not to by, we were sitting by the pool when I was probably seven, and I looked at him smoking a cigarette, and he looked so cool to me, like the Marlboro Man, and I'm like, can I have that? And he's like, sure, take a really, really deep inhalation. Mm-hmm. And so I did, and I got sick, and I never wanted to touch a cigarette again for 15 years.
0: Same thing with my sister. I can remember, like, there was a place called the Bluebell Denim Factory in Warsaw, Indiana, and they sold blue jeans. And literally above the store was this little factory that made the blue, like the denim factory. And they had like 20 women with sewing machines, and they were up there. It was probably, you know, like somewhat human trafficking labor. I don't know.
2: They're all 14-year-old kids.
0: I don't know that. I don't know. But they would make the blue jeans up in the manufacturing part up in the upstairs. And then downstairs, they had like a little, you know, brick and mortar showroom. Well, my mom would go buy all of our blue jeans there because it would be like, not mine, because I had to go to Sears. I got to Huskies. Were you a Husky guy?
3: Yeah, Husky and Wrangler.
0: Yeah, Husky for me. But I think she was buying Tara maybe a set of blue jeans, maybe my dad, maybe her. Well, my mom smoked at the time. She smoked Doral menthol. Ooh. This is like circa 70. This is like 74, 75. Tara's 5 at this point, and I'm like 9, 10. And my mom, it was not uncommon back in 75 for your mom to go into the store, leave you in the car with the windows down, and you know, you weren't going to get kidnapped in Warsaw, Indiana. You weren't going to get sexually molested, and you didn't have to worry about nothing. Your kids were going to be there. You could go into the store 10, 15 minutes, do your thing. And so my mom left her cigarette in the ashtray, burning.
2: Lit, burning.
0: Lit. Yeah, hell yeah. Lit and burning. And so I look at it and I go, hey, Tara, why don't you try that? She's like, no, mommy will be mad. I go, no, mom won't be mad. You need to try that because that's what cool people do. And I wasn't going to try it. You know, I wanted her to be the guinea pig. So she goes, well, how do I do it? And I said, well, you pick it up and you suck in real hard. And so she's 5. just 2 years removed from Jay doing it at seven. So she takes my mom's Doral menthol, which is about halfway down, and she takes a big old hoard off of it, and she starts just, she ended up throwing up. She ended up throwing up in our, we were in my mom's van, and she ended up throwing up. And then, so then I didn't know what to do, so I threw the cigarette out the window, but I threw it out my mom's side of the window. So my mom comes rolling up, and she sees the lit cigarette on the ground, and she sees Tara back there coughing and having thrown up, and she goes, "What happened here?" I go, Tara grabbed your cigarette and took a big suck off of it. And Tara goes, "Nah, mommy, but Bubba made me do it. He made..." Well, we both got our asses whipped. My mom took us home and whipped both of our asses. So that's my kid cigarette story. But this story here, killing a white kid over a vape pen, is clearly due to income inequality and slavery and has nothing to do with having a dad. Well, I don't know. I don't know, Lummy, if I necessarily agree with that.
2: Is that the title?
0: That's what the title is. Yeah. I don't even know that I would have read the title had I read it pre-read it. I'm sorry. I don't necessarily agree with this title. But the action is disgusting. An African-American kid stabbed a white kid to death over what the African-American kid thought the white had... In his mind, he thought the white kid stole his vape pen, and so he stabbed him. Was it 21 times?
3: I think so.
4: A high school student stabbed his classmate to death.
3: Over $21.
0: So it was a $21 vape pen.
3: No, he took the scissors to the neck.
2: Look at the first shot.
0: So is this the white
2: victim.
0: Kid?
3: That's the kid that died.
0: Okay.
2: Look at the first shot.
4: A high school
0: student. Now, these are scissors... To the neck.
4: Student stabbed his...
0: Oh, my God. That's not... Listen, ladies and gentlemen. That's not a punch. You can see the kid right here. He has scissors in his right hand, and he comes up and gets the kid right in the jugular vein as if it was a violent punch, but realize that there's scissors. Watch this.
4: A high school student stabbed his class...
0: Oh, my God. That probably kills you right there.
4: Mate to death, all because of $21. This is 18-year-old Andrew.
0: Let me. I think he only did it one time.
3: If you look, one time in the neck.
0: Look,
4: a high school student,
0: and watch the kid drop like a sack of potatoes.
4: Stabbed his classmate to death, all because of $21. This
2: it's jugular,
4: is 18.
2: Right in the jugular vein.
0: Jay, I don't think that's survivable, even if you get medical attention.
2: No,
0: I think like
2: you bleed out immediately,
0: like in a minute.
4: 16-year-old Andre Matthews, and this is 16-year-old Andrew Miesmer, and this happened at Sterling High School in Baytown, Texas. This all started over a $21 vape pen that Matthews was missing and believed Miesmer took. Court records show that the two were...
0: This is lack of parenting.
2: This guy should go to jail forever. Throw the key lock away forever. You do that, there's no rehabilitation from that type of malicious violence. And that guy is a monster.
3: So that title, Bubba, the guy was being sarcastic.
0: Oh,
3: because he was saying that, well, everyone blames that for it.
0: I'm just saying this probably, I don't know if it's to do anything with slavery, but I think it might have everything to do with maybe lack of parenting, and maybe there is not a father-like figure in the home. I don't know, but even if there is, this is directly a lack of parenting. You've not been taught or been held accountable for any of your naughty, if you will, actions or heathenistic, barbaric, savage actions. This is an alert. You just don't one day decide, I'm going to pick up scissors and stab somebody to death if you've not graduated to that level of violence, meaning like you've beat up kids, you've been probably somewhat of a violent, uncontrollable kid. And so when you feel somebody has stolen your $21 vape pen, rather than to confront him, maybe even get into a little bit of a fist fight, if indeed you know he took it, your first cause of action is to instantaneously kill him by hitting him in the neck with with a pair of scissors and cutting his jugular vein. That's not something that you just... acquire. That rage is not something you acquire overnight. This is a progression of lack of parenting. all day.
2: This is a step past what we saw yesterday in the wrestling mat.
0: Yes.
2: Because we looked at that and we were mortified where the guy fell to his face, you know, with a concussion and probably a closed head injury. And this guy took it a step further with a pair of scissors. And I mean, the depravity of this and the lack of parenting and the lack of concerns for the actions, the results of your actions. It's unbelievable. I can't believe that in today's society, let's assume for a second it's true. The guy stole a $21 vape. The reaction is 100% inappropriate for anything. If someone does, what should justify that? There's not justifiable reaction.
0: Anything less than somebody killing your loved one in front of you, this action is not appropriate at all. Am I right, Jay? Like,
2: talking about like heat of passion in like Texas or something. If you see someone killing your baby, you're allowed to kill them.
0: Right. And you take a pair of scissors and get him in the neck. Well, it's because that bad guy was doing something very, very bad. Very bad. And people would.
2: Justifiable homicide.
0: Exactly. But, and let me, it later was reported that they didn't, I don't think the white kid had it.
3: No. And I guess he found out his story also is that he owed him money too. He owed him $21.
0: Okay. All right, he owed him $21.
3: Well, yeah, he thought he stole the vape pen, couldn't find the vape pen, but still owed him $21. So
4: from class to use the restroom, but then began fighting outside. Matthews searched Meismer's pockets looking for the vape, and when he didn't find it, he found a pair of scissors instead, which he placed in his waistband. Two then entered a science lab, and that's when Matthews held Meismer in a chokehold and stabbed him multiple times, including in the face and eye, all over a vape pen.
0: I know, hold on, let me. So the footage that we saw of him dropping the guy, that doesn't go align with what they're saying here, where they went back to the room, he got him in a chokehold and stabbed him to death. I don't know quite understand.
3: Right? I think the video was added in there.
0: You think that might be B-roll footage of some other buddy? Somebody else?
3: Yeah.
0: All right, so this is what really happened right here, Jay. Listen.
4: His waistband. Two then entered a science lab, and that's when Matthews held Meismer in a chokehold and stabbed him multiple times.
0: All right, so that's...
2: School's got a problem there.
0: Well...
2: The fight starts outside, makes its way inside. He's allowed to access a sharp item, and then he kills him in school. I mean, that's a big problem for that school.
0: And was there a teacher present inside of the science lab?
3: No, they went to an empty...
2: If not, there should be.
3: They entered an empty science lab.
4: Including in the face and eye, all over a vape pen. Meismer was flown.
0: So it looks like, Lemmy, that this might have been clickbait. This right here might have been clickbait,
3: yes,
0: right?
3: Yes, yeah.
4: Stabbed his classmate to death.
0: Because that looks to be an African-American kid that's getting hit.
3: Yeah.
0: Right here.
3: So they just clicked it
0: so
3: on
0: they
3: that,
0: clicked yeah. this on to really, that's bull crap. Because not that it is any worse, like how to die and kill somebody is any worse than the other way, but this is way different than how it went down, meaning like he did not come up from behind and stab him in the jugular, drop him. Mm-mm. He instead took the kid into a science lab, held him in a rear naked chokehold, and then stabbed him to death that way. Now that's, you know, again, neither one of them's good. But don't clickbait me with something that didn't happen on something this serious.
4: Hughes held Meismer in a chokehold and stabbed him multiple times, including in the face and eye, all over a vape pen. Meismer was flown to the hospital, where he later lost his life. In a court appearance, Matthews admitted to everything, was charged with murder, and his bond was set at $3 million. Meismer's family says no sentence will ever bring him back. What do you think? Could this tragedy...
0: Oh, well, they asked me a question. I guess I clicked off of it. Could this tragedy be something that you...
4: What do you think? Could this tragedy have been prevented?
2: Yes.
0: Yeah. And probably the prevention starts with the African-American kid probably having a better family system, a family support system in itself, and has taught some values and some discipline and right from wrong, and not been raised by its grandmother. A lot of times in the younger generation, people that are having children in their 20s or maybe their teens, white and black and Hispanic, you know, a lot of times they are not the parents. They check out and go do their thing, and grandma and grandpa end up raising the kid. And grandma and grandpa cannot stay up on a young kid's movement like younger parents can. And you can bamboozle your grandma and grandpa all day. more so than you can younger parents that, you know, are more aggressively involved in what you potentially might be doing.
3: And here's his school record that over the years.
0: What, the African-American kid?
3: Yes.
0: All right, this is his school record.
3: Two recorded assaults of school employees, verbal abuse towards school staff, bringing a knife to school on two separate occasions, repeated failures to follow school rules, fighting incidents, sexual misconduct allegations, and two incidents of insubordination.
0: Jay, if you're who you are, and I know that municipalities have some limitations, but could you fight to argue that the school system created this monster and this kid had no business after, I don't know, half of what we just mentioned of even being a student and being allowed to attend this particular institution? Could you pierce that municipal insulation and maybe get to the root of that? Legally,
2: you probably couldn't pierce it, but the case is so sensational that sometimes in certain states they'll go above and beyond the sovereign immunity. What you're talking about is the cap on damages.
0: Yeah.
2: And in Florida, there's a cap of $200,000. It goes up to three, I think, in October. It's been changed for the first time since I've been a lawyer. And it essentially says you can't sue the king and there's a cap on damages. And so would there be a cap here? I think the case is so bad that you could make a few allegations. First is this kid had so many prior events and incidents that you were on notice.
0: Including,
2: you shouldn't let him be a student.
0: Including sexual. Like including right. sexual and attacking teachers.
3: And bringing
2: right.
3: a
2: shouldn't
3: knife.
2: Be on campus.
0: Yeah. And bringing a knife. Like that's just three of 12.
2: And those are all things that, you know, if they had... you know, enforced a policy about weapons, the kid should never be on campus. If they enforced a policy about sexual inappropriate conduct, he should never be on campus again. So if those rules had been enforced, he's never there. He doesn't kill the kid. But even if there hadn't been a ton of events beforehand, if you just look at what happened that day, the fight allegedly started outside. The guy allegedly went through his backpack and tried to find the vape, couldn't find the vape. It then continued into a school building. He uses a school item to kill someone and gets 21 licks off before anyone stops him. Where's your gym teacher? Where's the guy? Where's the science teacher? Where's the administrator, the student resource officer? Where's somebody that protects my son?
0: Well, I agree with you there, but I think you get him on. This guy's have 13 priors, yeah. You know,
2: 100%.
0: Like 13. I think you can pierce that, Jay, like you said, and maybe get a judge to, does that, who determines whether you can pierce it or not, Jay, as a judge? Like, do you put your case in front of a judge and then he goes, yes, I'm going to allow it to continue with damages?
2: In Florida, it's, you go to the legislature, you'd go to the Republican legislature and try to get what's called the claims bill to go above and beyond. But first you got to go win a trial, get a verdict, get a judgment, and then go do that. I've never seen it happen to anyone in a private claim in my career. In some states, you know, think of George Floyd. Those police officers, they had sovereign immunity, that police department. Yet Benjamin Crump comes in with this terrible case and they're able, terrible meaning politically terrible for the police department. They settled it for millions of dollars.
0: 27 million.
2: So if you, those kind of cases that have that kind of negative PR to them, sometimes there's an incentive for the government entity to use their insurance policy because above the cap, they all have insurance.
0: Oof. Just another continuation of the horrible generation of parents and kids that are out there in today's world.
3: Kind of like that teen takeover in Clearwater Beach.
0: Oh my God! Yeah. Well, that and the teen takeover in Chicago.
3: Yeah,
0: and the teen takeover in Clearwater Beach. Now, locally here, the Clearwater people, the Clearwater Beach, you know, vendors and stakeholders of various brick and mortar businesses are saying that these teen takeovers have, you know, cost them thousands and thousands of dollars, you know, because it's spring, it's summertime now, and there are actually, I actually have family that's down here visiting. And so a lot of people from up north are down here visiting and taking their summer break. Their kids just got out of school. They're taking them to Disneyland and various attractions and what have you. And you know, there was a Clearwater teen takeover a couple, I think maybe last night.
3: No, it was,
0: was it the weekend?
3: Sunday, yeah, it was the weekend.
0: And, you know, the vendors and the stakeholders of businesses within that area are like, these teen takeovers cost us thousands and thousands of dollars a day because nobody's going to go to that t-shirt shop. Nobody's going to go to that, you know, to that restaurant. Nobody's going to go to that section of the beach. And when you have these hostile teen takeovers. And
2: you know, I hate that phrase, Bubba, and I know you're just repeating what they've called it, teen takeover, because when we've all looked at these things for the last, since COVID, there's a lot of 19-year-olds and 20-year-olds, and those are, we call those adults. 18 years old is an adult. 19 years old is an adult. And so when you looked at that one that was in Tampa, there was a lot of really giant kids that were my size. They weren't like a bunch of 12-year-olds. There are some there, but let's not give the adults the hall pass of saying, oh, I'm just a teen whose parents aren't taking care of me. If my 19-year-old son did that, there'd be an ass-kicking coming on.
0: And you know
2: there's
0: what?
2: No way and you that would, he's going to go do that. There's no way. First of all, he's a young man who has respect for himself and for his community. We'd never do
0: you'd
2: it.
0: You pull him out of Florida State. You're like, your days of being in college are over, my friend. Go get a job in the real world because I'm done with you. Not necessarily, I'm done with you.
2: Car's mine. You come out. Yep. It's like one of those things. You know, he's got... And I'm not trying to like sell him out. It's like everyone should expect this from me, but we have expectations, and he has his own expectations, and he doesn't want to disappoint, and he wants to be a good person. And so we just had his 19th birthday yesterday, and this young man would never be at a teen takeover. He's a young man.
0: Well, because he's been raised right.
3: NorCal Mark, $100.
0: NorCal, hold on, that's a horn gimmick. Thank you, and a happy birthday to Trey yesterday and his Uncle Danny today. But here's the deal. Trey, over the years of raising him upright, like he's a monkey.
2: That's right, he's rearing your kid up.
0: He walked dragging his knuckles, and then we raised him to stand upright. But in raising him correctly, there has been consequences when he made drastic mistakes and misbehaved. There's been privileges taken away. There's been iPhones taken away. There's been, you know, and listen, by all accounts, man, the kid is a great kid. But
2: It's been years since I've had to do that,
0: But as we all have, I mean, I got my ass whipped and I got things mm-hmm. taken away from me too. Every kid's going to have a handful of those experiences in their life. Now, do their parents look the other way and coddle them and don't hold them responsible? Or do they get their ass whipped and put in timeout or taken a privilege taken away? And if you've raised your kid up right, by the time he gets to be 19 and he's on his own, he is a well-mannered young man or woman that knows right from wrong. And listen, when we were 19 and 20, we all sneaked beers. We all tried to get a little bit high. We all experimented with this and that. But we did so in a smart and calculated way. We weren't out drinking and driving and getting drunk and killing people. We weren't out on Clearwater Beach with 200 other people, you know, fighting and having the cops. Listen, we were afraid of the cops. We did not want to engage the cops. We wanted to hide from the cops.
2: Yeah, and we were afraid of our parents.
0: Yeah, we were like, and how many times did we all hear, if you get in trouble at school or you get in trouble with the police, that's only a fraction of what type of trouble you're going to be on at home.
3: That's right.
0: I was like, I was more afraid of my dad than I was the Warsaw Police Department. Because if the Warsaw Police Department brought my ass back to 1915 Rosemont, I was clear up until I was like 16, 17, going to get my ass whipped and whipped good.
2: I think your point's proven, and it is like a matter of parenting. And I say to all of my friends who are having kids is, you know, as a dad, years 0 to 3 are really less relevant for you than years 15 through 18.
0: Yeah.
2: Those years are so important when you're... kids of freshmen. So, you know, I've been doing it since my kids were in middle school. You have to talk openly about all the things they're going to be confronted with,
0: including uncomfortable marijuana, stuff that alcohol, we've not ever, you know, our parents didn't have to really talk to us about that.
2: Nope. But it's now a different relationship that I have.
0: We, you know, now those kids, the kids can access porn. They can get a vape pen. They can get high. And that's stuff that we could never do. I'm kind of glad, Lummy, that we couldn't do that. I might have turned out a little different.
3: I would have never left my bedroom.
0: I would have stayed. Yeah. I would have hit my vape pen and jerked off all day to porn.
3: That's right.
0: I would have never been nothing in life. Thank God.
5: And starting fights and stuff like that, it's just not okay.
6: Chaos on Clearwater Beach. Teens up.
0: This is just disgusting.
3: Yeah.
0: And Grady said it right. You know, this is what they should do. I don't know if Chad Cronister or Clearwater Beach or...
3: It's Clearwater. I mean, you got to get the Scientology involved.
0: True. But I don't know if they're going to do what Grady Judd does, and if that, you know, for every teen that we arrest, we're going to go and roll back and maybe potentially see if we can charge the parents.
6: Out of control and one person shot. Tonight, an update on the search for the shooter.
0: I'm not going to say what the common denominator is, but your picture tells a thousand words. You figure it out yourself.
6: As we get a better idea of how this takeover came together. Good evening. I'm Stacey Scheibel. Thank you for joining us. Well, a peaceful summer night turned into chaos as hundreds of teens participate.
0: And Jay, if you're like a family, you know, from Ohio that's visiting Clearwater Beach and you're staying at the Hilton or the Sand Pearl, you're not going to go down there and go to any of these businesses when you see this mob of humanity that is very unpredictable and very violent. You're just not. You're going to stay in your hotel room or eat in the hotel restaurant. You're just
2: I'm canceling it, and I'm leaving and departing, and they're giving me a refund.
0: True.
2: I'm out.
0: You're right. You know, our 6 day just turned into a 1 day. We're out.
2: See ya.
6: In a teen takeover on Clearwater Beach.
0: Think about how many tens of thousands of dollars of hotel reservations and restaurant reservations and T-shirt shops and, you know, smoothie shops and just anything. Nobody's going to go down to that area. Nobody. Nobody wants any part of
2: it. Imagine when your son was a kid. A little kid, and if you were on the beach there and you were having a big weekend at the Sand Pearl and you're out there walking around the downtown or walking around the beaches and this happened, would you be scared for yourself?
0: Yeah, I wouldn't take my kid to it. No way.
2: No, I'm saying, but if this has happened, I mean, there's people that are out there doing their thing on Clearwater Beach and then this happens.
0: Yeah, yeah.
2: And those people are right in the middle of it. It's got to be very frightening.
0: They're probably doing what you just did. They're at the front desk saying, we're done. We're out of here. This is not what we signed up for.
6: One young man was shot and taken to the hospital. News Channel 8's Emmy Darquia joins us. She is in Clearwater Beach tonight with more that we've learned. Emmy, what's the latest?
7: Stacey, local businesses say that they've lost thousands of dollars due to the teen takeover.
0: And let me, I'll tell you right now, out of all the police agencies in this area, Clearwater sucks.
3: Yeah.
0: The worst.
3: Good luck.
0: They are so bought and paid for by the Scientologists. And, you know, Pinellas County Sheriff's Department kicks ass. St. Pete City kicks ass. Hillsborough County, Tampa kicks ass. Polk County kicks ass. Chris Nocco and Pasco kicks ass. The Nienheiser guy and Hernando kicks ass. There's so many great sheriffs and local law enforcement, heads of local law enforcement. And Clearwater, the city of Clearwater, is the worst. They're bought and paid for by the Scientologies. They are corrupt. They hide things. They're hiding the Hogan autopsy. They're a bunch of dicks. And I doubt that they handle this with the precision that a Chronister or the Tampa PD or Grady or Bob Gutierrez, I bet you this continues to be a thing. You don't see this stuff happening in Polk County.
3: Not at all.
0: You don't see this stuff happening on Chronister's tab. You don't see this happening, I don't know who the new head of
2: Nocco.
0: Tampa.
2: Didn't see that in Nocco.
0: You don't see Chris Nocco. You don't see this in Pasco County or Newport Richey. You see this in Clearwater because your agencies are a bunch of corrupt bastards. And your chief's a dick, and he's bought and paid for by the Scientologists.
7: Residents and visitors agree that the parents need to be held accountable as well as the children.
8: We did about 10,000 less in sales what we normally do.
0: And that really hurts a local guy. I mean, that kills a local guy. $10,000.
8: And that's my family. They're out here affecting my family. So it goes further.
0: This guy owns, what's he own?
3: Hog Island Bar and Grill.
0: Hog Island Bar and Grill. $10,000 to a local bar and grill is everything.
8: So it goes further than that. That perception could spill over to, are you going to vacation in Clearwater or are you going to go to the islands?
7: After Sunday night's teen takeover, restaurants like Hog Daddy's and The Boxer reported a steep decrease in sales.
9: We are right across the street from the hotels, and people are on vacation just enjoying their lives on vacation. And shutting down on a Sunday night is something that greatly impacted us.
7: Allison Brown said she got a call after 5 p.m. on Sunday from her employees who heard shots being fired outside her Coronado Drive restaurant, The Boxer. As she ran over from Mandalay Drive, she saw
9: the whole beach was packed with teenagers.
7: Eyewitness video shows dozens of
0: teenagers. Look at this. I mean, this looks like a bunch of animals. A bunch of animals.
7: teens running in the middle of the street. According to law enforcement, a 17-year-old was shot and taken to Orlando Health Bayfront Hospital with non-life-threatening injuries. He's expected to be okay, but according to recent details from the police, no suspect has been arrested at this time.
3: I sent you a video of the shooting, which I'm kind of surprised that they haven't caught it, even though they have surveillance of it.
0: So they actually have surveillance of it, and they haven't caught the scumbag that did it?
3: No, because I looked it up to see if they caught him yet, and they haven't.
0: All right, hold on here. Let me do this before we go into words. I really feel, I mean, again, this wouldn't be happening anywhere else in this area except Clearwater, who are bought and paid for by the Scientologists and are soft and corrupt.
3: Every hotel in Clearwater.
0: Listen, you're not going to hear me talk bad about any other agency except Clearwater.
3: Every hotel in Clearwater has cameras all over the place. So for them not to be able to get this guy is...
0: There is no sound.
3: No.
0: All right, so...
3: You're watching people that are right there.
0: Okay, so there's a guy right here.
3: That's the guy that shoots.
0: And he shoots.
3: Yep. So...
0: And here's the deal. Let's just back it up. What did any of these people do? Like, were they kind of looking like... Well, it looks like they're kind of aggressively skipping to the guy a little bit.
3: Yeah.
0: Like, and they're talking some smack. He goes and reaches for his gun. They start running.
3: And then he shoots.
2: How old are those kids? Look at that. Let's look 14. At every one of those kids. Every one of those kids is 5'10 to 6'2. It's a massive. It looks like, you know, an athletic team.
3: Did you see that?
2: I mean,
3: did
2: it's
3: you
2: like,
3: see the
2: if tourist? You look at it, it's literally, it's a bunch of, like, physically fit young men. There's not a, I mean, teen takeover is the worst description of that.
3: That kid looks like 16.
0: I think this kid's kind of small, little Dan, the shooter. And let me, hold on, if you look at the tourists now. In the golf cart.
2: That intersection?
0: So look at this guy. The dad's got a golf cart with his family in there, and he now immediately jumps in the golf cart.
3: Watch grandma. They're riding. They show her. She's trying to catch up.
0: Yeah, grandma's trying to get on and say, hey!
3: They left her.
0: And I mean, those people were right in the path of where he shot.
3: Yeah.
2: Scary.
0: Bunch of.
2: A really scary, man. That's the depravity of society right there.
0: And then I think there were a couple in Chicago as well, more deadly.
3: Oh.
0: And then the Chicago mayor, who's an absolute joke, probably him and the Philip. Well, I don't know, man. Mundami is pretty much a horse's ass, too, is he not?
3: Yes.
0: Between Brandon Johnson, the mayor of Philadelphia, the mayor of Los Angeles, and the mayor of Chicago. It's just, oh my God. And there's a common denominator there.
3: Hmm.
0: There is. I'm going to do the teen takeover in Chicago, and then the mayor, Brandon Johnson, is completely oblivious as to what's happening in his city.
10: In the Love Sponge monarchy, thou shalt not challenge King Bubba's authority ever.
0: May, say it, May.
11: He's not on drugs. He's just weird.
0: May.
10: The Bubba the Love Sponge show returns after these words.
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4: 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Bathroom remodels are the best at. Man, everybody could probably in some way, shape, or form use a bathroom remodel after about 10 years. No matter, man. You just got to, the grout and everything just, you know, with wear and tear and the pounding of showers and what have you. But I got to tell you, man, I'm so appreciative of Opie, his son, who I think is kind of working to take over the business eventually as Kurt maybe takes a step back and wants to be more involved in racing. And God, his, and by the way, Jay, does he have any of his race stuff over at your place or no? Or do you actually have stuff over at his place?
5: My garage is attached to his up there, and during this construction process of the enclave, I've kept my cars up there, but his stuff has migrated into my garage because he has at least three full working chassis and usually about five or six engine blocks around. There's wings all over the place, tires. I mean, it's a full race shop.
4: Oh, I know.
5: Pretty incredible.
4: He's an incredible person. He's Bubba Army, has been for a long time, knows Gene Lasker, obviously related to Jay.
5: Grew up with Gene.
4: Yeah.
5: You know, and I always say this to him overtly. I said, you know, you're a get or done. And I mean that in the best way possible as a compliment. Kirk's one of those people that if he's confronted with something, he'll figure out a way to get it done.
4: Well, he figured out how
5: he's a get or done.
4: He figured out how to way to turn, you know, just himself and a helper into a multi-million dollar corporation. And it is unbelievable. It's where you need to get
5: Hurricane Andrew.
4: Yeah.

0: He's like, Bubba, I know you don't like female Beetlejuice, Lori Lightfoot, and you're critical of her, which I agree. But this new dude that's taken over, this Brandon Johnson character, he is the worst. And I'm like, sir, there's nothing that can be worse than Lori Lightfoot. That guy couldn't have spoke more truer words than what he did. That's and right. He knew.
1: That's not appropriate. We're not talking about mob actions. I didn't say that. Hold on a second, okay? Respectfully. These large gatherings, just hold on a second, y'all. I promise you, we have time to talk. It's important that we speak of these dynamics in an appropriate way. This is not to obfuscate what is actually taking
0: place. By the way, this isn't the way Grady Judd's going to handle a teen takeover.
1: In place.
2: This was the scene near Roosevelt and Canal Sunday night. Groups looted.
0: And there's a common denominator that just screams if you look at this sort of thing.
3: Now, convenience now, Jay, store. These kids look younger, right?
2: More than 36 teenagers were arrested along with a 12-year-old and at least one 20-year-old. Store owners say it was the second such incident in that area in just the past few weeks. And today, Mayor Johnson commended Chicago police for the way they handled it.
1: To the best of their ability, I believe that they attempted to engage with our young people, with community partners, giving as much warning as they possibly could. And, you know, unfortunately, arrests, you know, were made.
3: I sent you Pasco County just stopped one last night.
0: All right, here we go. This is the Chicago deal.
3: Oh, yeah.
4: Video from the evening of Memorial Day shows large crowds of teens taking over 57th Street Beach and streets in Hyde Park. Police said there were several hundred. The rowdy crowd.
0: There's a common denominator.
4: Is seen fighting, dancing on top of squad cars, and throwing objects at officers as police tried to clear the area. Chicago police say 53 people were arrested and 9 weapons, including
0: guns, knives, tasers, and bear spray.
4: Guns, knives.
0: And by the way, me and Lummy can tell you that bear spray ain't no joke.
3: No joke.
0: Oh my God, it took 10 of us out.
4: Tasers and bear mace were recovered. About half of those charged were minors for things like weapons charges, reckless conduct, and failing to disperse. Police are also still searching for the gunman who shot and injured an 18-year-old and 2 19-year-olds just hours after the crowd moved into Hyde Park.
0: Later. Yeah, you're right, Jay. I mean, like, this is also a young adult deal. As much as it's a teen takeover, these hoodlums, these thugs, if you will, these 18 and 19 year old thugs just find it an opportunity, like an easy way to be part of some thuggish type behavior, and they now want to join these teen takeovers. This is
3: how
0: what
3: Naco did
0: this,
3: it.
0: Hold on, this is in Wesley Chapel.
3: Yeah, this is over at the Grove.
0: What?
3: Yeah,
0: at the container gimmick.
3: Yeah,
0: for real.
3: Yeah.
5: Ryan Arbogast is live.
0: How did Chris Naco take care of it?
3: Well,
0: let's see.
3: It didn't happen.
0: I'm pulling for Chris Naco. He's a good dude.
6: Me too.
0: He's usually pretty heavy-handed. He doesn't put up with any crap.
3: He's a big boy.
0: Former offensive tackle for, like, the University of Maryland. Did you know that?
3: Delaware, right?
0: Delaware.
3: Yeah.
0: Big boy. Big guy. Good dude.
6: His kids went to Jesuit with Trey.
0: Good dude. Nice.
5: County where a planned teen takeover was stopped before it even started.
0: Yeah, that's Chris Naco and my boys.
5: He joins us now live from the Grove at Wesley Chapel. And Ryan, it sounds like it's so thorough out there, they even asked you to get out of there.
3: There you go.
0: Hold on, Chris Naco is so stiff. He says, Channel 8, you got to leave too, buddy.
7: Josh, absolutely. The message from the Pasco County Sheriff's Office is loud and clear. They will not tolerate these types of teen takeovers in their
0: community. And that's exactly how you stop it.
7: Deputies on scene just told us they saw the flyers circulating on social media that something would pop off here about 10 o'clock, and they showed up in force. They told us there's about 30 to 40 deputy patrol.
0: Hell yeah.
7: Patrol cars here in this area. If you take a look over my shoulder, you'll see exactly what we're talking about. This is along by Crate, which is that outdoor shopping mall kind of plaza with some of those bars and restaurants. There's a heavy deputy presence right at the entrance there. We've also seen a number of teens show up to this location, immediately being questioned by police and then being turned away. And if you take a look past the retention pond, you'll see exactly how large this law enforcement presence is. They are blocking off all of these areas. The deputies on scene told us they do not want this area to turn into another Clearwater, another Tampa. They want to ensure that anybody that's coming out to this area is being safe, and they're going to continue to monitor those social media platforms. We have not seen any activity here. We'll make sure to keep you in the loop. But right now, everything seems quiet.
3: Helicopters flying all last night about 9:30, 9 o'clock.
0: That's how you stop this stuff right in the bud. Great.

0: job, Chris Nocco. They intercepted, you know, all the messages of where these little bastards were going to be. They showed up 2 hours before, 40 deep with two helicopters, and nothing happened.
1: Nope.
0: That's how you do it. Jay, I appreciate you, my friend, and man, you sound good. You really do.
1: Thank you for letting me do it. I really like doing it from here, and I am going to come see you guys because I don't want to not see you.
0: Of course.
1: But this has been great.
0: Of course, my friend. Jay, we'll see you, my friend.
1: See you guys.
0: Lummy, I'll tape a couple. Oh, by the way, breaking it down with Bubba in about, what, 30 minutes?
2: Yeah, about that.
0: About 30 minutes. A new video, me breaking this super hot chick down who got arrested for underage drinking. That'll be in about 30 minutes. We'll see you tomorrow, man. Appreciate you.
3: Thanks for letting me finish.
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0: This guy's got a real chance to be the next governor of California. Wait till you hear how woke this bitch is. And he's talking to this A.B. Is it A.B. Hernandez?
3: Yes.
0: A.B. Hernandez, who is a man, has the chromosomes of a man.
3: Does A.B. stand for a boy?
0: Probably.
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0: for the delay. He's trying to get us signed on to PayPal. Got logged out somehow, but now I'm on.
1: Right.
0: Let's start the show out with today is Dan's birthday. I'm not going to mention how old he is. Dan's 49, ladies and gentlemen.
2: Oh, wow.
0: I mean, today is his birthday, and it's a very monumental birthday, but he is probably the coolest dude for his age, as he's been sharing a couple of things, pictures with me from various friends that he's recently met. We'll keep it very loosely knit like that, so we can't be in trouble. And, oh my God, oh my Lord Almighty.
2: Good friends?
0: Great friends. Great friends. Happy birthday, Dr. Dan Diaco.
3: Thank you.
2: Happy birthday.
0: Dr. Dan Diaco, love me.
2: Hero to me.
0: Well, where did that falsetto come from? My God. Anyway, Dan, happy birthday to you.
3: Thank you.
0: And a listener sent you a present and then sent a little something for me, too.
2: Oh, nice.
3: Yes, thank you, Jeff. He sent me a jersey.
0: Oh, and then he sent me this little note.
3: Derrick Henry, Alabama jersey.
2: Nice.
0: Oh, nice. Signed. And then is this from Jeff, our friend Jeff?
3: Yes.
0: Jeff, oh, okay. Vito. Yes, I know Jeff. I'll get to that during the hot mic. Thank you, Jeff. Appreciate. And happy birthday to Dr. Dan. So today, let me very very exciting day. We have two new things I'd like to talk about. One is that the new, you know, the Break It Down Bubba series that I didn't really know that we had an equation, or so to speak, but we do every Tuesday. The great Gary Cantrell releases a brand new Break It Down Bubba, and it's where I take body cam footage of hot chicks getting arrested and break it down.
2: That's right.
0: And Dan, you should see. Now this is
3: I love watching hot girls get arrested. That's one of my favorites. It really
0: it's one
3: is.
0: Of my guilty pleasures. So I've now made a segment where I, you know, kind of watch it and editorialize how hot they are. And if I was a cop, I'd have in the back of the squad car and I'd be blasting them in the whole nine yards. And
3: yeah,
0: and
3: you'd be a better cop like 30 years ago.
0: Oh, I couldn't be a cop by today's standards. But let me ask you a question by reference to where your guys is, New Jersey, oceanfront, your summer home.
3: Beach house.
0: Yeah, the beach house. Well, it's actually the ocean house. You're on the beach, I guess, but it's
3: It's Atlantic.
0: Is it close to Sea Isle City?
3: Yeah, Sea Isle's not far at all. I can ride my bike there. Isle, Strathmore, it's 5 miles, six miles.
0: Wait till you see this chick. Now, she got arrested she got ticketed for being 20 at a 21 and up establishment.
3: That's where it starts?
0: Yeah. And I'm trying to just find some pictures of her. And I mean, like, just look, I mean, apps, dark features, brunette hair. I'm trying. Oh yeah. Look at this. Look at this outfit, Dan. Hold on. Let me just play a portion of it. This is what we're releasing today. This is the new Break It Down Bubba, the Gary Cantrell. Does it get released at noon or 1? What time does it get released?
2: No, usually right after, 10:30.
0: Okay, so right after the show.
4: Yeah. When I'm not outside being messy, it's just, you need to know my frustration with this. When I'm not bothering anybody, and I'm here to have fun with my friends.
5: Okay, here's the thing.
4: It's fine.
5: Let me
4: I know what you're going to say.
5: What am I going to say?
4: I'm under 20.
5: No. Here's the thing. As you can tell, that this establishment relies on summer crowds. If you were to get in the bar and everyone else who's not 21, 2 weeks later or not, got into this bar.
4: But you can understand my frustration.
0: Can you understand how hot she is? Dan, do you second the hotness?
3: Yeah, she's cute.
0: Yeah.
5: And the ABC.
0: Today, and she's just cute.
3: Yeah,
0: to me, she's full blown 10.
5: Alcohol Beverage Control decided to do.
4: That is completely fair. But you can understand, I've never had
0: you. You know all that. You're good. You got a 4.0. Your dad's in the Navy. He's going to get mad. You're going to lose your scholarship. Shut up. Take the ticket. You could be going to jail right now, sweetie.
4: You get a ticket.
0: That's what he needs to say. Cops so is that, need to be a
3: so is that
0: more,
3: what
0: right?
3: it is? It's just like a little civil citation?
0: Yeah. But she starts like just being a kind of a, just kind of like, you don't understand. And my dad's in the Navy, and I have four.
3: She's well take no for an answer.
0: Yeah, she will. As you very well know, attractive women, for the most part of their life, have very attractive women like her. For the most part of their lives, have been glad-handed through life and kind of fast-tracked, and they don't have to accept no like the normal chicks do. If you're hot, if you're a hot chick, life kind of gives you a pass. Would you not agree a little bit?
3: In a lot of respects, yes.
0: In a lot of different respects. You can use your cuteness and your flirtiness to your advantage with teachers, law enforcement, just any... Any man. Yeah,
3: but you get pulled over by a female police officer, and it doesn't work as well for you.
0: A lot of female police officers are attracted to females,
2: Dan. That's true.
0: You got a 50-50 shot of that female police officer liking girls, okay? So I'm just saying. So anyway, but you're right. Like, all she was getting, Dan, was a citation. And the cop was like, listen, ma'am, all you have to do is call down to the prosecutor's office. They'll plead it down to like a, you know, traffic ticket. It's not a big deal. It's not going to be anything that's going to be alarming on your record or anything like that. Like, you're going to be good. And she just wouldn't. Well, I'm just saying, there's other people out here doing a lot of bad things. And I'm just like, I'm like, bitch, take your ticket. And the cops should have said, listen, I could take you to jail if I wanted to, but I'm just trying to give you a little civil infraction here. Not a big deal. Take the L. It's not gonna mess up your scholarship. It's not gonna make your dad. She's like, my dad's gonna pull me out of college. No, your dad's not. Oh, your dad's not gonna pull you out of college. So anyway.
3: She gets a DUI. It's another story.
0: Oh no! This was simply
3: like standing in line, being underage.
0: Yes.
3: Is that what happened? She got pulled out of the line.
0: Yes, that's all that happened. So yeah. As there was a big long line to
3: back in the day, we would just get our IDs taken away. Remember?
0: Yeah, the cops would be
3: They're
0: like,
3: just
0: listen,
3: like, okay, it's mine.
0: You're not Fred Jones, Bubba. So get the hell out of here.
2: Or did she have a fake ID?
3: I think that's what started it.
0: Okay, yeah. She had a fake ID. And that's what started it. And then so he pulled her out of line, kind of went to the curbside there.
3: Did you have a fake ID as a kid, Bubba?
0: Yep, yeah, I did. Yeah, sort of. I did. But they took my guy at Indiana State, was so good that he could take your driver's license and alter it. Like, I didn't have to be Fred Jones. I could be still Bubba, you know, Todd Clem. But he would change the date on your...
2: Did he cut it?
0: Well, somehow. But then back then, they weren't... They were
3: tamper-proof.
0: They were laminated paper, basically.
3: Yeah, and they would delaminate on you.
0: Yeah.
3: Remember?
0: Yeah,
3: Original license would delaminate after a year or two.
0: This guy would... He had like some type of solvent that he could delaminate it. Then he could go in with like a real fine pencil and change your date. I was 66. I think he turned mine... I don't know what he turned it into.
3: Like 63 or something.
0: Something like that. And then he took hairspray and sprayed over it to relaminate it. It was
3: nice.
0: So he's like, the only caveat or the only rules to it was, and it was $20. It was $20, and he'd get it done in like a half an hour. But if it was very susceptible to moisture. So like, if it got wet, then all the hairspray is going to come off. See, the hairspray acted like a protectant and kind of a laminate on the work that he had did. So at that point, like, you know, If you fell in the pool with your wallet or your license got wet in some way, shape, or form, you know, it would melt the hairspray off of it and your 63 would go back to 66, you know. But
3: see, in Florida, I got grandfathered in with the 19 drinking age.
2: Oh.
0: You did?
3: Yeah. So by I think 30 days or 28 days or something.
0: So
3: something
0: how did that
3: like
0: go?
3: That.
0: So
3: I was able to drink in Florida like at 18, then changed to 19, then changed to 21. I was always allowed to drink in Florida.
0: Still in that sweet spot where they changed it while you were in the sweet spot. So they allowed sweet spotters a grandfather Willie?
3: Yep.
0: Wow.
3: Now see, when North Carolina changed
0: the drinking age. What year did Florida change to 21?
3: Like in the actually in the 80s.
0: Right.
3: Mid-80s.
0: You and I graduated in 84, right?
3: Yeah. Okay. It was right around there. 85, 86.
0: So
3: it was right around then.
0: If you were 18 in 84 and they changed it thereafter, you got like a 3-year grandfather kicker.
3: Yep.
0: Oh, that would be
1: wow.
0: Yeah, I know that my senior year in high school, I was 18. I just turned 18 for spring break, and we came down to Clearwater, and we could buy beer. I could buy beer.
3: Oh yeah, you're exactly because you would have been grandfathered.
0: I'm only two months older than you are.
3: But I had a friend that was born in July and he didn't get grandfathered.
0: Right.
3: He was born like 5 weeks after me and he got screwed.
0: So we come down here and I'm the only one that can buy. No, everybody was older than me, so we could all go into bars and stuff. And we're like in Indiana, man, it was like it was 21. It's never not been 21. So we didn't even know what it like was to be in a bar. Like, wow, what's going on in here? You know, like, wow. You know, and then of course we got apps because we could drink. We just got absolutely hammered every night. You know, it didn't take a lot. But, you know, back in Indiana, in order to get beer, you'd have to have somebody that was over 21. They'd have to go to the liquor store for you.
3: Do they have state-run liquor stores in Indiana like they do in Pennsylvania? Like, you know, certain states are weird about alcohol. Like, certain states,
0: well,
3: like,
0: Indiana's, Indiana's a prick about everything from abortions to alcohol. Like, they're into weed.
3: But Indiana, you can buy alcohol, like, at anywhere?
0: They got a specialized store? In Warsaw, there was a place called Service Liquor. And Warsaw Liquor, and there was like 4 liquor stores. Now you can't. I don't think back then you couldn't buy beer in convenience stores or gas stations or nothing. But there was like bona fide liquor stores you had to go to. So it was like shooting the people that had these 4 liquor franchises in Warsaw. I mean, there's only 4 places to buy liquor and beer.
3: They were
0: some of the richest families in town.
3: I'm sure.
0: Because, I mean, everybody wants beer and alcohol, right?
3: Right.
0: And that's before the big weed craze. You know, nobody in Indiana was getting weed. Hell, nobody in Indiana is still not getting weed. Michigan is legal. Illinois is legal.
3: The alcohol business has obstructed the marijuana business as hard as they could for the last literally 100 years.
0: Oh, they're lobbyists. They're lobbyists.
3: They can't stand marijuana because it cuts into their
0: Yeah,
3: because
0: here's
3: their
0: the deal. If you, I mean, let's just be intellectually honest. Would you rather be drunk or high? I'd rather be high. You're not. You don't get sick the next day. You don't. You're not putting, I don't know.
3: Your liver's 60, not suffering.
0: 64 to 84 ounces of liquid into your body. Your liver's not, you know, going to get cirrhosis of the liver. There's just, I think the side effects of consuming a lot of alcohol, and you're a doctor, not that you partake in weed or alcohol, probably a little bit of alcohol, but is it harder for your body to break down alcohol than it is THC?
3: There's a difference, Bubba. There's a physical versus a psychological addiction.
0: Oh.
3: And when you have a physical addiction, there's a withdrawal. And so there is an alcohol withdrawal because it becomes a physical addiction. And so you go through the DTs and the detox.
0: Plus your liver.
3: Plus, and it's hard on your liver, it's hard on your skin, and it's horrible empty calories. No one goes through marijuana withdrawal.
0: I don't think weed has calories, does it?
3: It has no calories until you start getting hungry.
0: Well, hold on.
3: You see, popsicles, you'll be okay.
0: It may lead to calories, but in itself, weed in itself, it does, if you get high and you get the munchies, you literally cannot satisfy your hunger. You literally will eat the door off the refrigerator if you could. And I've been high so high one time that just the aspect of the food texture against your upper roof of your mouth feels good. Like,
1: wow.
0: Right. Oh, yeah.
3: And sweet things are sweeter.
0: And French fries, they're real rough on your palate. They feel so good. Like, oh, yeah. But anyway, weed wasn't even an option when I was in high school. Weed was, I mean, there were some dudes that were some stoners. Like, there was a group of dudes that were stoners, and they would get weed somehow, way, shape, or form. But I think it was all ditch weed back then. Like, it was not.
3: Cack.
0: Yeah, and they're always talking about the seat. Like, in today's world, where you can go to the dispensary and stuff like that, you don't ever hear anybody say, man, I got a lot of seeds in my weed. But back when I was growing up, man, that was like the big thing if their dealer gave them some weed that had a bunch of seeds in it. Like, you never got to worry about that anymore, right? Like, when you go to the dispensary, that marijuana's been checked. Don't they go literally, like, don't they call it, like,
3: The sensimilia is female, and the whole point of it is you want to keep the boys out of the girls' plants because then you don't get the seeds.
0: Well, isn't it like stem to store the marijuana industry when you have the dispensary, you know, medical ports, like the medical template of marijuana, that is, they literally do stem to store, meaning like every phase of the growing process and the harvesting process is all controlled by the state.
3: Yeah, there's like a chain of custody, I guess you'd call it. Almost like if you have a weapon that they seize in a crime, you know, they know where that thing is at all times.
0: Right.
3: And so same with the marijuana, when it's, you know, the plants are tagged, the strains are tagged.
0: Right.
3: And everything is itemized and very organized. But, you know, again, when you're getting medical grade marijuana, it's grown, you know, the good stuff is grown inside. And they're able to control.
0: They really got it
3: male
0: down
3: plants
0: too, right?
3: Fertilizing.
0: They really got it down. They yeah. They know the amount of oxygen to the needs and the amount of
3: and
0: light.
3: They give you the percentage of the you know, the THC and the terpenes and all the different percentages of the little subtleties that are in it. They're it's very comprehensive now.
0: Yeah, I mean,
3: it's a science.
0: You know what, it really is. And you know, they literally go, like, I think it's like, you know, called stem to store, where every process of that marijuana plant, from growing it to harvesting it to deflowering it, to packaging it, to labeling it, to sending it to the dispensary. It's got like a barcode and is registered with the state, almost like a gun, you know, so they know where it came
3: from.
0: Like
3: a narcotic.
0: Yeah, like
3: it's almost like a narcotic.
0: Yeah, that's
3: true.
0: They
3: keep track of it like narcotics.
0: Right, like if you had a Percocet pain bot, you know, they know, you know, what your prescription was. That, well, they've really locked down on that. You being a doctor, like if you write any type of opiate-based, you know, painkiller, you have to put your DEA number and all that in there.
3: And it goes into a national registry so that if a person gets Percocet from three different doctors, it shows up.
0: Right.
3: And so the same with the medical marijuana. Like if you're allotted maybe 3 ounces or 2 ounces a month, you know, every dispensary knows exactly how much you've taken that month and will only give you what your allotment
0: so you
3: will
0: can't
3: allow
0: weed,
3: left.
0: You can't weed shop either.
3: No, you can't. They recognize it. You have, you know, 3/8 left of your allotment for the next 10 days, and then it can goes up to 2 ounces. You know what I'm saying? They regulate it that closely.
0: So another exciting thing is Lummi has been working really, really hard. And Lummi, I can't thank you enough. Thank you.
2: No problem.
0: We are, there's a thing called Songcast. If you're an artist and you got albums and songs and all that kind of stuff. And over the years, I don't know, God, how many different albums have we come up with? We've had physical albums and then we've had virtual albums. And Pantera used to do the virtual albums. Lummi has since taken it over. But like through iTunes and Apple and Spotify and Pandora, but we just became available. Now, Lummi, is our entire library on Amazon now?
2: Yes, it is.
0: So if you go to it's Amazon.
2: It's
0: but
2: under it's, Amazon Music. Just when you go to Amazon Music, search Bubba the Love Sponge.
0: Yeah, go to Amazon. So I'm on it right now.
2: Yeah.
0: Go to Amazon Music and just type in Bubba the Love Sponge, and it's got everything. Like, let me open it. Like, look at that. I mean, it's got, and you can buy anything. Now, can you buy singles?
2: Yes, yeah.
0: So if you just
2: click on it, yeah, if you click on the album, you can buy just,
0: Okay, here we go. Best of Bubba Porn Stars and Dancers. I can't say that on the air. Deja Vu Girls with Bubba and Oral. Okay,
2: yeah. So then you just you can download, you can buy that one.
0: Mia and Jada Strap On. Nikki Lennon Studio. Transsexual on the Phone. Raquel Reyes. That's just that particular album. But you can go to I think one of my very first album was what, Big Fat Greasy Bitch.
2: Yeah, there it is.
0: There you go, Big Fat Greasy Bitch. Now let me. Oh, it looks like I have to sign in and all kind of deal. But what I'm saying is, like, can you play like a? Does it give you like a little
2: preview?
0: Yeah.
2: Yeah.
0: Let me see here.
2: So you have to log in.
0: Oh, yeah,
2: in.
0: I got to sign in, yeah. But, you know...
2: it gives you a preview
0: Bubba
2: of it.
0: Sucks complaint call. And then it gives you, like, a little meter here on, like, you know, what like Ned calls the zoo. 50 ways to eat your lover. I mean, that looks like it's the hottest thing of that entire album. Yeah. See that?
2: Yep.
0: 50 ways to eat your lover. So go to Amazon Music and you can just go crazy, whether it's buying a single or buying in the entire album. So, like, if I wanted to buy Big Fat Greasy Bitch, the album.
2: You just see that plus? You see the plus sign?
0: Right.
2: Yeah, that, there you go.
0: But again, I got to sign in.
2: Yes.
0: But you can buy albums. You can buy, I mean, look at all that we got. On the Chip, The Kabuki Project, Bubba's Holiday Album, President Clinton, Apocalypse Ned, Ned Storytime, Ned Crank Calls, Ned Parodies, bunch of Ned stuff, Ned Interviews, Ned's Poems, Bubba's Show Classics. It's just so, and then this is every album I've ever done. I'm a big fat, here's my actual albums.
2: Oh, wow. That's a lot.
0: Count them, Lemmy, already?
2: Yep.
0: Big Fat Greasy Bitch.
2: Yes.
0: 50 Shades of Me.
2: Yep.
0: Bubba Wants a Corn Dog. The Clemulous Package. Todd Clem Project. Morning Domination. The Fat and Furious. Public Enema Number 1.
3: Damn.
0: Droppin' Bass, which is my very first album. Jiffy Poppin'. Dick Dynasty. Those are my actual physical ops. How many of those, Lemmy?
2: 10.
0: Bubba Raw.
2: 11.
0: I got 11 albums.
2: Yes.
0: I got 11 albums.
3: It's more than The Who.
0: Thank you. I got 11 albums.
2: Whew.
0: Wow. I should come up with some kind of, 11 album gimmick that I could hang.
2: A gold record kind of thing?
0: The narcissistic portion of me wants to look at me. I got 11 albums. I got 11. I got more. Like Dan said, I got more than The Who. So anyway, go to Amazon Music and just go crazy. And let me thank you for getting all that up.
2: No problem.
0: I appreciate it.
2: We're working on a lot of things back there.
0: You guys are like Santa's little helpers.
2: That's
0: back
2: right
0: there. You and Gary Cantrell and Macho Man. That's all I need. That's all I need. Gary Cantrell, Macho Man, and Lummy, and then sprinkle in Dan and Jay on Monday and Tuesdays, Gene on Wednesdays. I don't know if Brian quit or not, but him potentially on Thursdays.
2: Oh, no.
0: And Friday with another Gene Lasker.
2: Woo.
0: I didn't hear from Brian, so maybe you, Dan, can help me out. You know, I let the cat... I pretty much, you know, the Seth deal. I pretty much, you know, just laid it all out there. Now, I think everybody would not acknowledge I didn't fire the first shot.
2: No.
0: And I was keeping my mouth shut and not saying a word and not really going to give out that information. That's, you know, very... You had to really push me beyond... You had to really push me to get me to do what I said yesterday. And it was, I got pushed with... Kushner's wife, you know, making disparaging comments about me while promoting her and Brian's little podcast show. So I had a little bit of a meltdown, and I walked people through the process of what I talked about yesterday. I don't need to bring it back up today. But I would think if I was going to get any blowback, I don't care about blowback from Kushner. I care about blowback from Brian, and I didn't get any from him. So I would think, Dan, everything's okay. If I was going to hear something, it would have been yesterday.
3: You would think.
0: And not only that, but I'm on the right side of that. Like, I'm not the one that fired the first shot. I'm not the one that, you know, I reacted to what they did. Right? And the other thing is, you know, it's not like it's some made up, you know, bunch of nonsense. It's the truth. And it happened to me. And, you know... That's what I'm going with. So I didn't hear any blowback yesterday, so hopefully we're okay. Today is Dr. Dan's birthday, so if you'd like to call and wish him a happy birthday, or just call the show, 813-90-BUBBA, 813-902-8222. Now, not a bunch of stupid calls, okay? Like, have something you want to talk about.
2: Yeah, please.
0: Not like just, it's Jim from Dallas, and I just want to tell Dan happy birthday. Uh-uh. Have something of substance that you'd like to speak about, and you can throw a happy birthday gimmick for Dan in there on the backside. Hello, go ahead.
1: Yeah, can you hear me?
0: Yeah, I can.
1: Good morning.
0: Yeah, hello,
1: happy birthday to Dr. Dan.
0: Yeah, happy birthday.
3: Thank you.
1: I was just, you brought back some memories talking about weed with seeds in it. You and I are about the same age. I'll be 61 in July. It just brought back some funny memories. I haven't heard you say anything about Tuttle in a long time.
0: Tuttle's great. I actually heard from Tuttle yesterday. He texted me and asked me how I was doing. And so, you know, not speaking about somebody.
3: Swooping in, taking in the Brian deficit.
0: you know, but no, bro, Tuttle and I are good. He's just, he really kind of, I would say, got a little bit too busy for the show as he started a new job that wasn't quite as forgiving with regards to his schedule. But no, Tuttle and I are fine. I spoke to him as yesterday.
2: $20 and $20.
1: I always enjoyed hearing Tuttle on the show. And just from my personal perspective, I think he'd make a lot better right-hand man or sidekick than Seth. I never enjoyed hearing Seth. Always loved Tuttle. The guy was a lot like Gene. You just, you know, very off the cuff, but funny, very funny.
0: All right, well, I think that Tuttle is very talented as well, my friend. I just don't know, you know, a person that's going to be a daily co-host in here needs to be boots on the ground and in the studio, and I don't think that's a thing for Tuttle. The only probably remote person I'm going to allow would be Jay, and that's because Jay purchased a very elaborate setup, and it's studio quality. Tuttle's was as well, but, you know, Tuttle's welcome. You know, we'll have Tuttle on from time to time as his schedule permits, but there is no heat or any problems at all between me, the show, or Tuttle. As a matter of fact, I think we got Colton going to be in on Thursday.
2: Yeah, and then Tuttle's podcast with his, I guess, his wife. I mean, he does one every week.
0: Yeah, so we get, you know, if you go to our podcast world, Tuttle and Kristen do a weekly podcast that we put up and distribute.
1: I'll have to look that up.
0: All right,
1: thanks,
0: bud,
1: for the info.
0: Thank you for your call. Yeah, appreciate you. Thank you.
3: You know, do I like about Colton is that he tries to be so loyal and he's so nice and he has a really pretty voice on the air.
0: He's just, Colton has the it factor and he doesn't even know it.
3: Yeah.
0: Hello.
3: He's a good kid. And Tuttle's a good kid. I'm not saying anything bad about Tuttle.
0: No, they're both
3: don't,
0: good.
3: Don't they're, misconstrue well,
0: they're
3: all, that.
0: They're also best friends, too. Yes, so, yeah, right. With one comes the other, kind of.
3: Do they really at this point?
0: By de facto. Yeah, really? they're like two peas in a pod. They really are. They're both great. I mean, I enjoy them both. They're both welcomed anytime. Hello, who's this?
6: Hey, Bubba, it's Lisa Sacco. How you doing?
0: Hi, how you doing, Lisa? It's been a long time. You're not in Tampa anymore, are you?
6: No, I'm in Los Angeles. I was in Tampa, though. Recently, unfortunately, my mom passed away.
0: Oh, right. But Lisa, you were a long time. Yeah. You were a long time Tampa resident. Why LA?
6: My son recruited me here. He lives here, I'm not too crazy about it. That's all I could say. But no. I called to say happy birthday, Dr. Dan.
3: Thank you, and thank you for getting up at 3:30 this morning to do so.
0: Oh my God. Yeah. But Lisa, isn't LA an absolute dumpster fire? Isn't it an absolute dumpster fire?
6: Oh yeah, I'm in Hollywood. I'm right in Hollywood. It's disaster.
0: And it's so expensive for what you get and the surroundings, and it's just, I mean, God, everything's so expensive and just out of hand.
3: Did you guys have it? Did you or your son have any kind of fire damage? Because my cousin did, and they haven't lifted a pinky to go forward with trying to rectify it. It's amazing. They're literally stuck in quicksand.
6: We did not, because we are in Hollywood, like Malibu, Pacific Palisades got a lot of damage, but the air was so bad out here where you had to wear a mask just to go to the trash. It's a horror show over here. I don't think I'm staying long. Got married. So,
3: is your son voting for Spencer Pratt?
0: Is your son voting for Spencer Pratt?
6: No, I don't know what he's doing. I stopped asking questions.
0: What are you doing?
3: They're wired differently out there, aren't they?
0: Lisa, what are you doing out there nowadays?
6: I'm doing medical collection management.
0: Oh, okay. All right.
6: Let me know, Dr. Dan, if you need anybody. but I also want to tell Dr. Dan, I'm happy you're divorced. Unfortunately, I'm too old for you, but,
0: Yeah, Dan's dipping down to like 25, 26. You don't understand how pimp Dan is right now.
6: I can
0: imagine. I mean, Dan's a pretty hot commodity for even chicks in their 20s. It's amazing. Oh, my God. He showed me some pictures today. Oh, my God. Whew.
6: I know. That's why I'm joking.
0: So, hey, Lisa, I really miss you being
6: all
0: in
6: Tampa. Well, hey,
0: miss you being in Tampa.
6: I know. I remember when I donated to your sheriff's campaign. That's how long we go back.
0: I know.
3: Oh, my God.
0: Good talking to you, Lisa. Please keep in touch, okay?
6: Yeah,
0: my email's still
6: take
0: the
6: care.
0: Same, all right? Thanks. What a great she nice. she was hot too back in the day. I don't know what she looks like now, but she was hot. Big jugs, brown hair. Hello,
3: right up your alley.
0: Yeah, exactly. It's kind of what it all goes. Brown hair and big jugs. Hello, who's this? Yes, that's you. You're live on the radio or on my show or whatever the hell we're being broadcast nowadays.
7: Good morning. How y'all doing?
0: Good.
7: Happy birthday, Dan.
3: Thank you very much.
7: Wanted to get your professional opinion on something. I got a daughter who's 18 years old. She has been diagnosed with lupus, and she's supposed to be going next Monday to get fake boobs. So I'm just curious on your take on that. I feel like at 18, she might be a little too young or something like that, or still might be going through some more changes.
3: Well, you know, it's interesting because there's a big association with, you know, silicone and lupus 30 years ago. That's pretty much been disproven. But, I mean, it's definitely a decision that she should make knowing all of the potential risks that the implants are only going to be there for 15 years or so before they need to be replaced. And there is an argument for an 18-year-old to wait till she has a kid and then get implants. You know, I mean, she's only 18. So, but she's 18 and she's an adult, and so she can do what she wants unless she's under your roof, and then you get to control it. So, but I don't believe that silicone causes autoimmune disease. I think that people that have old implants that are hard and have problems and are ignored, that accentuates people's medical problems. So it's a difficult decision for an 18-year-old, but I'm happy to talk to her if she wants more insight on it.
7: Okay. So what kind of change will happen if she gets them done and then 2 or 3 years down later she...
0: Well, Dan can't really predict that. Like, he doesn't know anything about her lupus condition, and he doesn't know anything about
3: her. It's difficult to give you that answer. But again, if someone has a breast augmentation with zero problems, it's not going to affect their lupus.
0: And Dan, what's the percentage of people that have breast augmentation with zero problems? 90% plus?
3: 95% plus? Yeah. 97%?
0: I hope that she's got a good, if she's got a good plastic surgeon, and, Dan's saying just, by statistics, that she won't have any problems.
7: Awesome. All right. I appreciate y'all.
0: All right, buddy.
7: Long-time listener out of Macon, Georgia.
0: Macon, Georgia. Used to be up there. Appreciate you, bud. Thank you.
7: All right.
3: Good luck.
0: Let me, when we return, two unbelievable.
2: Big trades, yeah.
0: Big trades in the NFL last night. One involving Eagles sending A.J. Brown, their star wide receiver, to the Patriots. And, oh, my God, what the hell is Cleveland thinking? Sending Myles Garrett to the Rams? That's going to make the Rams unstoppable.
2: And the Browns crappy still.
0: Well, yeah. I mean,
3: Why did they do that?
0: I think Myles Garrett's miserable.
2: Yeah, he wanted to get out of there.
0: And Cleveland sucks.
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0: and YouTube, of course, both at The Bubba Army. You can also do it on Facebook at The Bubba Army as well. I think we're on X. You know, Ronnie the limo driver catches us on X.
1: Yes.
0: All at The Bubba Army. Appreciate it. Give us a thumbs up, a liking, drop a comment, share it. Do all that, please. All of that helps the algorithm, if you will. Appreciate you. PayPal, Venmo, Cash App as well. All at The Bubba Army. Adam Scheffner is that his name?
1: Yes.
0: He is like, do football teams and players specifically leak stuff to him because he's established himself kind of as the guy to have the latest and newest stuff?
1: Yeah, he's got a lot of good connections, and he knows how to keep secrets too.
2: This was, I think it's safe to say, not the most shocking trade of the day, right? I think
0: this is Patriots sending A.J. Brown to the Eagles sending A.J. Brown to the Patriots. Now, wow. Patriots already, you know, a Super Bowl contention team, as they made, they lost the Super Bowl last year, but they made it.
3: And they had an amazing year. They had a great year. It's just they had a quarterback that didn't have the, you know,
0: now you got a real,
3: the wrinkles that you
0: now
3: need
0: you
3: sometimes.
0: Got a real WR1 here. You got a real number one guy, an A.J. Brown.
2: Myles Garrett blew all of our ears apart. This one, we're sort of like, all right, we figured this would happen. Really, this was about, as you mentioned, Tom, trying to come to grips with what the compensation would be. These are two things we have known. That the Philadelphia Eagles believe that A.J. Brown should be worth a first-round pick and more, and the Patriots...
0: Oh, all day.
2: Did not. The Patriots wanted to give, to my understanding, a second-round pick. Well, that's actually significantly far apart. And when the two sides talked in basically hypotheticals probably about 3 weeks or so, about a month ago, what they realized was that the only way this was going to work is if they both compromised. So here was the compromise. Instead of a pick this coming draft in 2027, it was a first rounder in 2028.
0: True. Oh, man, talk about kicking a can down the road.
1: Really kicking it down.
0: My God. Eagles, you idiots.
2: Excellent value for the Eagles. And look, there's a possibility this is a better pick than the 31 the Patriots originally scheduled to make this year. Plus, it was a fifth round pick this year. That is pretty good draft compensation, Judy.
0: So a fifth for next year, right?
1: Yes.
0: And then a first in 2028. So a fifth in 27 and a first in 28. That didn't really seem like that good of a deal for A.J. Brown.
1: But he didn't want to be there. Plus, they were going to save some money.
3: Oh, why didn't he want to be there? They had such a great team.
1: He didn't think he was getting the ball enough.
0: Which he really wasn't, to be honest with you.
2: And that is a way that...
0: This guy needs to touch the ball 10 times a game. At least.
1: And he will with the Patriots.
2: Two sides can bridge the gap and get this done. This is a trade Mike Vrabel wanted for a player he knows extremely well. Eagles clearly had to move on. This took a minute, but this was a big one today.
0: All right, so here's...
3: Dude, Eagles going to suck now?
1: No.
0: But...
3: They didn't need him?
0: They weren't using him like they should.
1: He was
0: He would catch... He'd get 4 or 5 catches. That's it.
1: He was almost like a wide receiver, too, there.
0: Almost like a slot.
1: Yep. Yeah.
0: So here is the big trade. Now, I don't know who this chick is, but she...
3: I bet her teeth glow in the dark.
0: Well, I'm getting ready to say, man, you might... I mean, there's a point of getting really nice-looking veneers, and then there's a point of just going overboard.
3: Oh, my God.
0: My God.
3: She looks like the guy in Something About Mary.
0: She looks like Gary Busey. She looks like Gary Busey. She looks like Harvey. What was that guy? The black guy.
3: The guy that does
0: Family Feud.
3: Family Feud, right?
0: You know what the hell is that guy's name? God dang it!
3: Paul Harvey.
0: No, not Paul Harvey. Steve Harvey.
3: Steve Harvey.
0: She looks like Steve Harvey met Gary Busey.
3: Yeah.
0: Oh my Lord.
3: Sigourney
2: One
3: Weaver
2: of the
3: called.
2: Biggest
3: Alien
2: trades
3: quit.
2: Of the. Off season, one of the biggest trades in NFL history.
0: This just went down yesterday.
1: Yes.
2: Likely the biggest trade involving a defensive player ever.
0: And this guy is an absolute beast. Is he young, Lummy? How old is he, 30?
1: Yes, I think he's 30, about to turn 31.
3: Did he have an injury?
0: No. No, not a lot.
1: That didn't affect why he got traded. He just signed the biggest contract last year.
2: To sources, as I can report from me, Adam Schefter, and Tom Pelissero, Myles Garrett is going to be traded to the Los Angeles Rams. The two teams are finalizing a deal that will include Myles Garrett, the two-time Defensive Player of the Year.
0: God, an absolute beast.
1: Yeah.
0: Beast. I mean, I think he's right. I think he might be a nudge better than Micah Parsons. I don't know. They're right there, aren't they?
1: Yeah, but
0: is Miles a little better?
1: Yeah, you think he was doing it on the Browns. I mean,
0: he was doing it on the Browns when he was being triple teamed because none of their defensive linemen were in play.
2: Best defensive players ever. Certainly the best defensive player.
0: I mean, he's kind of the modern day Reggie White, is he not?
1: Yes, he is.
2: In football, the NFL sack leader from last year. He goes from the Browns to the Los Angeles Rams for superstar young edge Jared Verse, a first round pick. And more, this is expected to be finalized over the next several hours, likely after 4 p.m. today. Miles Garrett, though, is expected to be a member of the Rams, as Les Snead, the Rams GM, very famously said, F them picks. They now get a superstar, a big-time player to add to their team.
0: Even when offensive linemen hold them, like legitimately, like ring him around the neck, Lummy, he still gets loose.
1: Yeah, easy.
0: God, he's so good.
2: He's trying to make a Super Bowl run, Matthew.
0: And see where what's the difference between him and Lummy, him and Micah, is he's got more size than Micah. Micah's not that big.
1: Yeah, I was gonna say, Miles Garrett is a beast.
0: Oh yeah, he's like approaching three. He's like 280, 290. I think Micah's like 246, 250, something like that.
2: Stafford is locked in. A team full of superstars is locked in. And now,
0: I mean, as an offensive tackle, can you get beat more than this? Okay, I want you to watch this play here. Hold on.
2: Their team, as they try to make a Super
0: right here. Now,
3: 85?
0: No,
1: 85 chipped him.
0: 85 chipped him. So 66 should be able to set up because he's been pre-chipped. Right?
1: Yeah,
3: he sees the guy.
0: Watch him show 66 the good news.
2: Full run. Matthew Stafford is locked in.
0: Yeah. A team, he won't be needing that block.
2: Team full of superstars is locked
0: smash.
2: In. And now they get Miles Garrett in his prime.
0: How does the league let this happen? How did anybody, like, how did not everybody want this guy? I mean, I guess probably the
3: Bucks could have used him.
0: Yeah, why weren't the Bucks in contention for this?
1: Because Jason Light does not like trading draft picks.
0: Oh my God! I'd rather trade for something that absolutely bona fidely is a hit. A first round draft pick's 50-50 at best.
3: Not first round. First round is 75%.
0: All right, who was the Bucks' first round draft pick last year?
1: Bust.
0: Oh, I'm sorry. I'm saying it again, please.
1: No, last year was the wide receiver.
0: All right,
3: Ogbukwa.
0: All right. Yeah, is he good? I mean,
1: okay. Yeah, he's a legit. 70.
2: As far as the
3: Cleveland round pick is like a 20%er.
2: Go. They now have two first round picks.
0: Two. Just like the Packers had to give two for Micah.
2: In the 2027 season, likely more coming. Plus, along with the long term pick compensation, they get something that they will use to help build their franchise for years to come. They also get Jared Verse, one of the best young edges in the NFL.
0: Is this edge that they're getting from the Rams?
1: No, he's good. He's
0: not a Miles Garrett.
1: Yeah, but he's good. He's young. One reason why the Bucks weren't even in play either, besides the draft pick part, is that they didn't have a young edge rusher to give the Browns.
0: They didn't have that.
1: No, all up ours and coming. Been, yeah, ours have been bust.
2: More certainly, this makes sense from a Cleveland Browns standpoint. Also, should mention they'll probably end up about $30 million or so in cash to use on the rest of their team. An absolute blockbuster today. The Rams are trading for Miles Garrett.
1: And you know what's perfect about it for how the Rams did it just on the salary cap part of it is that Garrett redid his deal to, you know, try to help out the Browns. So he's only going to be making like for the salary cap like $6 million.
0: Because the Browns probably gave him a bunch of guaranteed signing willies?
1: Yep, and then also
0: the Browns have already had to eat.
1: Yep, and exactly, and then his base salary only starts in 2-3 years, and by that time, the Rams' other big salary, Matthew Stafford, is going to be retired.
0: Right.
1: So that's not that their salary cap is not going to be affected for the next 5 years.
0: Hi, who's this? You're on the air. Go ahead. Thanks.
4: Good afternoon, gentlemen. Morning, whatever it is.
0: Yes, whatever's going on.
4: calling with an update. I gave you guys a shout out, a few months ago about my mother that was going through some stuff with some online scammers.
0: I got hacked. My bank account, my Bank of America account got hacked and a $683 charge from some Whale International And I had to fight it and fight it. And it's, you know, I never, it's ridiculous. Like, and let me, they logged into my online banking and used a virtual card. They didn't actually use the actual debit card. And I guess you can get online and when you go to your mobile banking and create what they call a virtual card.
1: Yeah, it's Bank of America has that now.
0: And that's what this person did. So I had to go and change all my passwords and all that kind of nonsense. Anyway, go ahead, sir. Tell us, walk us through what happened to your mom.
4: Well, it started off a while back ago. What is it, a year and a half ago? She was getting a little stressed, full of anxiety, and just disassociating with reality a little bit. We were wondering what was going on. Didn't really know what was up with her. She was always anxious to do stuff. All of a sudden, she found herself.
0: How old your mom? Let me ask you a question. How old is your mom?
4: 72.
0: 72. Okay, go ahead.
4: Yes, sir. And she found she was in a hurry to pay off her debts and this and that and the other thing, and she had to get money. She had to get money. Then I get a phone call. I don't know, roughly that was in April, July. I get a phone call from her friends and people around that she was asking random people for like 40 grand, 60 grand.
0: What?
4: Trying to get money real quick.
0: So hold on. Let me ask you a question.
4: Red flag.
0: Hold on, buddy. So your mom all of a sudden kind of becomes disassociated with, you know, doing anything or hanging out with the family or whatever, kind of becomes somewhat, you know, a loner, which is not like her. And then she starts asking random people for, you know, large sums of cash, 40, 60 grand. Is that right?
4: Yeah. Her excuse, she got tied into a solar fraud thing. And she wanted to pay off these solar panels and get away from it so she could sell her house, which is cool. I've been trying to convince her since, 2015 or so, maybe before that, to get rid of her house because it was more than her means, you know?
0: Right. But hold on. Hold on. When you say a solar panel scam, did she get scammed on putting a bunch of solar panels on her house and then she needed to feel like she had to pay that off in order for her to be able to put her house up for sale?
4: Yeah.
0: All right. So how much did the solar people scam out of her?
4: 58,000.
3: Now, did she ever get solar panels?
4: She got the panels. Everything was there. The company went out of business before they could get a contract with the power company to actually make it work. I tested it. It all functions and all, but that's neither here nor there. She had a class action with elderly abuse type thing going on with a lawyer out of the South, and because she paid it off, it screwed his case all up. That's, you know, that's kind of a side to all this.
0: Listen, for those listening to us. It's my understanding, Dan, you may know more about it than me, but it's my understanding that the solar technology still has not advanced enough to, it would literally take 15 years for you to pay off the equivalent to what you're saving in energy from solar.
3: And the panels go bad after 10.
0: Right, and they're obnoxious, they're on your, like, they're very cumbersome still. I think Tesla's coming up with, like, solar shingles, so your shingles are actually solar, and it looks a little more aesthetically pleasing, but before you're throwing $58,000 on top for solar panels on top of your house, you know, get somebody that can give you a cost analysis and be honest, and isn't that solar salesman, but somebody that'll call an electrician or somebody like that. They'll come in, and before you write that, stroke out that $60,000 check on a business that is going to go out of business, then you got these non-functioning solar panels on top of your house, and you end up in the same type of conundrum that his mom is. There's probably a lot of that. I've heard of the solar scam.
4: There's a lot.
3: There's two parts to it, too, and one is, you know, they promise you a big rebate from the state, which never shows up.
0: Right.
3: And they promise you that you're going to be able to sell your, you know, extra power back to the city power company,
0: which never happens
3: either.
0: Right.
3: So, you know, and then they, like you said, they go bad after 10 years. By the time they pay for themselves, they need to be replaced.
0: Right.
4: And lo and behold, and surprise, that

0: orders, you know, high dollar horse trailer and truck, walked into a place in Ocala and said, "What do you give me for this?" The guy says, "You know, I couldn't give you an offer. It would be, you know, it wouldn't be doing you any nice." She says, "Try me." And she walked away with a check of whatever the hell he gave, which we still haven't found out what that is. Jesus. And that was kind of a beginning. And she disassociated from me for a while until the sheriffs called me looking for her. We found out from the time of July till she got picked up in April that she was supposedly, allegedly, laundering money for these online scammers. She was in love with Morgan Wallen.
1: Jeez. Oh, that much. Let me kind of a hoodie kind of deal.
2: Yes,
1: or,
2: yes.
1: So there's some Facebook, probably on Facebook Messenger, because that's where all the old people go. Is somebody describe? You know, is disguising themselves as Morgan Wallen? She fell for it, and they, you know, like our friend Hootie. Let me. He was talking. He thought he's talking to Miranda Lambert.
2: Carrie Underwood.
1: Carrie Underwood, and then who else was it? John Bon Jovi or something? I don't know.
2: Tom Brady.
1: Tom Brady and Carrie Underwood were talking to Hootie
2: and needing the Apple gift cards.
1: Yeah, like so. Carrie Underwood would be like, "I just got off stage, and I'm going to the Wawa to get something to eat, and I even though I have $50 million in the bank, I don't have any cash. Can you send me $80 so I can?"
2: Well, her husband that she was going to divorce, who she just had a kid with, controls her money.
1: So your mom thinks that she's got a relationship with Morgan Wallen. And she's at this point probably feeding that person money or something like that.
0: Over half a mil.
1: What?
0: And then,
1: Dan, did you hear that?
2: Can I get your mom's number?
1: A half a mil. Yeah, oh me. My Dan, God. Dan said he'll date a 73-year-old. She needs a Dan sad. Needs a sugar mama.
3: No, it's so sad though.
1: Oh, it is.
3: It's a tragedy.
0: They took her for everything. Absolutely everything.
1: Sir,
0: they had. And
1: you're saying $500,000?
0: From the files that I found when I collected her things, yeah.
1: Oh my God! Is she still alive?
0: Yeah. She got picked up by local PD in holding to be extradited to the first state because she opened LLCs at like eight banks. Open an LLC and then open accounts at eight banks to launder money for these people under their direction. They were calling her, messaging her every 2 or 3 minutes, keeping her out of REM sleep for months.
1: And so
0: she had no idea what she was doing.
1: When you say laundering money, how did that process go? Like they would send her money to put in her LLC.
0: I'm not sure.
1: You know, yeah, I was gonna say like how's that actually work?
0: I don't know. I found a bunch of bank receipts and all. It just shows that, you know, there was money going in, money going out.
1: Wow.
0: But I took a look at the LLCs, and all the LLCs were opened up at the same time as hers.
1: Eight LLCs.
0: All the different states.
1: And then drained everything she had. She went and sold her horse trailer and hauler. Now, she did sell her house.
0: Oh, yeah.
1: And that's everything. Probably where the majority, the lion's share of the money came from, was her home.
0: Yeah. Yeah.
1: Now, you don't have any idea where she's at this very moment.
0: I do. When she was in Volusia County in holding, I reconnected with her and became her POA with my brother that I hadn't talked to since 2012, finding out that she's had mental problems for quite a long time.
1: Yeah.
3: So you have like a conservatorship now, too?
0: We are thinking that might be a good way to go.
1: No, that's what you got. Right. It's like no thinking about that, buddy. You need to get that. You need to get that process started now.
0: Well, she's in Virginia right now. We don't know what to do. She's got a public defender because we don't have any money to be able to deal with it.
1: Right. So what now? How many different states and charges is she facing right now?
0: We're thinking around 40, if maybe more. We don't know.
1: 40?
3: How old is she?
1: 72.
0: 72.
3: Man, she'd be better off just, you know, robbing an Apple store.
1: Well, I don't know.
3: She'd get away with that.
1: I don't know.

0: Man, she'd be better off getting a guy like Kevin Haslett to bring in, like, you know, she's not mentally capable of. Talk about, you know, Dan, you can somehow, what's it called, not guilty by reason of insanity?
1: Yeah, I mean, obviously she's got some deficiencies going on, and so she may not be completely criminally liable for all of it, but gosh, when you do an insanity, Bubba, when you do an insanity defense, that means you're not capable of standing trial. It's not that you were insane during the offense. It's that you can't contribute to your defense.
0: Right. Well, I mean, jeez. Is she currently incarcerated or is she in Virginia?
2: Waiting? Yeah, she's in Warsaw, Virginia, locked up. And I've been conversing with her public defender, and he had no idea what she was up against. He was going to do a speedy trial, just get her in and out. I'm like, dude, do you have any idea how big this is? Then I kind of let him in on what the investigators told me. And I haven't been able to talk to him since. He became a recluse.
0: Wow.
2: So I have no idea of anything. We're trying to get a federal lawyer, the federal public defender, I suppose, that can kind of watch over everything that's going on. But at the same time, we're trying to order a mental assessment on her, see what kind of a mental state she's in, because that seems to be like pulling teeth to be able to get that done, too.
0: Yeah. I mean, everything public defender-wise, when you're not paying for your attorney and somebody out in the state or feds are, that slows the process down. You're just, you know, it's like piecemeal work at this point. They don't, you know.
2: Yes, sir.
0: Not that I would suggest, you know, I'm just saying a public defender versus somebody that's you're paying to represent you is just absolutely light years away with the quality of, you know, the quality of counsel you're going to get. But listen, I don't even know. I this is in all my years of doing, you know, content. This is one of the most bizarre stories I've ever heard. Grandma, 72-year-old grandma first gets hustled on a solar scam, then gets hustled through Facebook Messenger thinking she's talking to Morgan Wallen, then gets hustled for probably some, you know, Kenyan internet cafe scammers, online scammers that are laundering money through her 8 LLCs through different states that she set up, and now she's incarcerated in Warsaw, Virginia, awaiting trial with a potential public state and or federal public defender. That is pretty bizarre.
2: And if she bonds out, the next state's going to pick her up and keep going around and around and around.
0: How many you predict, how many different states do you think mom is wanted in? You obviously Florida, Virginia.
2: I found paperwork for, I think, 14 so far.
0: 14 states?
2: But she told me that there was somebody else going on her computer. They bought her a computer, and they were going on the computer remotely and doing all kinds of transfers and...
0: Oh, my God.
1: Oh, my God. They gave her a tainted computer.
0: Yes, they
1: gave her. It's weird because she's, you know, this is all white-collar crime, and she's being arrested and charged as a victim of white-collar crime.
0: Yes.
1: And so it's such a bizarre turnaround because, you know, all these things that she's allegedly done have been because she's been, you know, like I said, manipulated and victimized. And so you would think that, you know, a responsible
0: prosecutor
1: would start thinking about, well, listen, if I have all these resources, I have all this paper trail, this electronic evidence of who these assholes are, maybe I should go after them.
0: Yeah.
1: But they never do.
0: Because they can't get their stats and or, like, you know, because there's all these people over at some overseas internet, you know, Kenya internet cafe, they'll never find these people. They don't have jurisdiction to go get them.
1: And I think that's one of the big problems with world society in 2026 is that there's still such a cutout for this international electronical scam that there's no good international laws to protect people. And the banks, you know, you can protect a credit card. That's about it.
0: Yeah.
1: Because if you don't get value for what you purchase on the credit card, you will get that money back. But not if it's international. It's not guaranteed.
0: Right.
1: and it doesn't work on your check card, and it doesn't work with your checking account or your savings account. And so there needs to be better laws to protect these people, because it's every day, everybody. It happens so much. And you're smart, you can be educated, you can be sophisticated, and you can still get screwed.
0: Well, I mean, Dan, you have been a victim of internet scamming, and you're one of the smartest dudes I know.
1: Yeah, and then you get, but the problem is, Bubba, is in the middle of it. It's such a psychological game, because it's a pressure time thing, and you think, oh my God, if I don't do this now, I'm not going to be able to do this, or they give you a crumb, and you never get the bread.
0: Right, right.
3: Well, if you look at Dr.
2: Dan, want your money back, then do this.
0: What's that? Let me.
3: I was going to say, if you look at Dr. Dan, because when Daniel Rose did his deep dive, this sounds exactly how the dog thing went, is that they file all these LLCs in the state, and they get these people, these older people, to open these companies, and it's all the Nigerians getting the money through cash.
0: Yeah, they get PayPal, the cash, and then there is no product to have.
3: Exactly, and then they take the money out. They have access to the account, and they take it out.
0: And this one, they even sent Grandma a computer, Dan, that they could remote into.
1: As soon as she logged in, they had everything on her.
0: Yep, exactly. Listen, sir, can you do me a favor? I this is kind of an ongoing series with us. You first called a while back, and we kind of got the first part of it. We're now in part two, where mom/grandma is incarcerated, wanted in 14 different states. As this thing progresses, will you keep us posted?
2: Definitely.
0: Yeah, please do. How do you listen to the show or watch the show, and from where?
2: Well, I've been an avid listener since the Sirius days, but YouTube. YouTube, Facebook, and that's how I reconnected with
0: Florida?
2: Y'all.
0: Florida?
2: Yeah, Lake County.
0: Perfect. Yes. Perfect, my friend. Hey, keep me posted, okay?
2: You bet.
0: We'll call her.
2: Dan, see you soon, man. Hey, I need you.
0: We'll call her Internet Grandma, okay?
2: All set.
0: Keep us posted on Internet Grandma, okay?
2: You bet.
0: All right, man. We got two other people on hold. Maybe if you can tell them, I'll be with them right after this, all right?
3: I do.
4: The voice of reason has spoken. More Bubba the Love Sponge after this.
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6: 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Or, what have you been up to? Or just, what's new? Have a good answer. Just do what you love. Toyo Tires.

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3: Phone lines have been really brisk today. Thank you. By the way, happy birthday to Dr. Dan Diaco, co-host, 2 days a week. 813-90-BUBBA, 813-902-8222. Lummy, I got a box of Omaha steaks yesterday.
4: Oh, nice.
3: I don't know that I'm endorsing them anywhere. I know that I'm not doing them on this side of things, like I am with, Crystal River Harley-Davidson, Wesley Chapel Volkswagen, get a box, Morgan Exteriors, Truly Yours, Covington Farm Barn, a lot of different, Skag, Redline, K&N, Sunbelt, Fourth Gen Roofing, Diaco Law, Toyo Tires, E&E Electrical, Advanced Film Solutions, Fender Works, all of my great people. But I don't think I have a deal with Omaha Steaks right now, but they sent me like an unbelievable package, as if
5: Father's Day, probably.
3: You think it might be?
5: Yeah, that's nice. I think they sent it last year too.
3: Just even though I'm not endorsing them, I need to get.
4: Is it from them or is it from someone else saying Happy Father's Day?
3: No, it was from Omaha Box Corporate.
4: Oh wow!
3: So let me. Can you see if you can get me a contact, like who the PR director of, like, usually I use a middleman.
5: Yes.
3: One of my various brokers, but maybe we can just deal directly with Omaha.
5: I work on that.
3: And by the way, go to omahasteaks.com. I used to have a promo code Bubba that got you like an extra 30% off. I don't know that works or not, but give Lummy a day or two to find us the rep for Omaha Steaks. And I will tell you this. My dad, for his birthday and for Christmas and for Father's Day, I am a huge, maybe let me, because I'm a great customer of Omaha Steaks, they sent me this as like a customer appreciation, because even when I'm not endorsing Omaha Steaks, I use them privately in my private lot. What was that?
5: That was our little cup thing.
3: Oh, okay.
5: I was writing the note, sorry.
3: So I use Omaha Steaks a lot privately.
5: They got good products.
3: Especially for dudes, man. You can't go wrong. They have so many different packages that you can choose from. 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OmahaSteaks.com. I don't know that I have any promo code going on. They usually got some huge deal going on. Omaha Steaks is very aggressive and their deals. So go to OmahaSteaks.com. I'm going to find out whether I have a Bubba promo code or not, and we'll know that in the next couple days. And I'll give them a last minute push for Father's Day. Father's Day is what? Not this weekend, but next.
5: Yes,
3: I think so.
5: Yes, it's the 20th.
3: Hi, who's this? Go ahead, you're on the air.
6: Hello, good morning. It's Chris from Pennsylvania.
3: Hi, Chris, Pennsylvania. I can tell that you are from Pennsylvania because only Pennsylvania people have that little accent.
6: I get that all the time. I lived in Largo for a while, and as soon as I talked at the American Legions or VFW, said, "Oh, you're from Pennsylvania."
3: Yeah, you're from. I'm from outside of Pittsburgh. Yeah.
6: That's exactly where I'm. Just 2 hours away.
3: Pittsburgh. My dad has been going to the Hershey Automotive Swap Meet since 1969. My dad goes to Hershey, Pennsylvania, every year. It's the biggest automotive swap meet in the world.
6: I know. I haven't been to Hershey since I've been. I mean, I'm 59. I may have been there with my grandparents at 13.
3: Yeah,
6: but
3: so what can we do for you? What can we do for you? Our Pennsylvania Bubba Army sleeper cell. What's going on,
6: there you
3: bud?
6: Go. First off, the studios look great, and I'm glad that finally I feel like you may have found some peace, because you've had some chaos throughout your life since I've been, listening and watching.
3: You are not a kid, so, my friend. And, I got my last little hurdle is getting the old studios completely cleaned out and ready for the landlord, the great Mark Tate, to, you know, list and so that people can go look and potentially buy the building and or rent it.
4: Do you have a hard date on that?
3: No, not really, but I'm trying to get it all done by Friday.
4: Oh, God.
3: Yeah.
4: Oh, like this week?
3: Yeah.
4: You're not talking like July 1.
3: No.
4: You're talking like now.
3: No.
4: Oh, okay, so I need to get my ass over there.
3: Yeah.
4: Because I'm part of that puzzle.
3: And I have something I'd like to talk to you about, you know, but okay. I don't want to interrupt this great Pennsylvania phone call, so we'll talk about it afterwards. Go ahead, sir.
6: Okay. I just want to touch base because I know a little bit about this solar scam, and I only bring it up because I understand how this woman got in trouble, because it'll get away from you if you do it. I looked into it. They came to the house, and it was the hard sell. And I was a contractor in Philadelphia for the longest time. But what happens is if you finance it, they wanted to sell me the whole package for $64,000. You finance it for 30 years. But the warranty, it's like only 10 years on, say, the backup battery. And then the panels may have had like a 20-year. But you cannot sell your house unless somebody takes over the loan.
3: Meaning the solar loan.
6: The solar loan.
3: Right. So that woman, so the woman.
6: Attach it to the house. So that's what happened to her.
3: So the woman, you kind of better explained it in the fact that, so in order to sell your house, you got to pay off that solar loan.
4: Yeah, it's like a construction lien on the house.
3: Right, or the person that's going to buy the house has to take over the solar loan, or you got to scrape together enough money to pay off the solar loan in order to sell the house. So you got to have that solar loan satisfied one way or the other, which makes your house probably that much harder to sell, right?
6: Exactly. And I thought it was a good idea, and as I went through the thought process there, my house is paid for. So all I have to pay for is taxes and whatever it to manage my house, you know, monthly bills, you know.
3: Right.
6: And I didn't want 64. I just didn't do it because I could see myself getting in trouble.
3: Right. Well, plus, I mean, you know, you probably, you know, you're a man and you're come from the construction background and, you know, you could see where a 70-some-year-old woman who does not have your contractor or skill set of knowing, you know, about kind of second guessing what they're doing. And you're like, listen, I got my house paid for. Why do I want a 60-some-thousand-dollar additional lien put on it? You know, not a lot of people really ever experience this, but a lot do. But the freedom and the relief of having your home paid for is just that's never happened to me.
6: I'm also not living in $6 million houses either.
3: Well, neither am I anymore. So anyway, what I'm saying is, you know, I was close to paying off my house.
4: This place is like Neverland where you are now. This is awesome.
3: I don't own it. I don't own one shingle on this place. She could kick me out at any time. But anyway, sir, I mean, you know, so you got I'm glad. I'm assuming you did not go with that solar option, way better that you didn't, because you can see that it's very scammy.
6: Oh yes.
4: Yeah, he opted for the windmill.
3: Yeah. Yeah. He went for the windmill. So hey, listen, man. More importantly, thank you for following us and watching. By what means do you catch the show, my friend?
6: Oh, believe it or not, YouTube. But you've talked to her before. My 87-year-old mother sits here and watches it with me when she comes out in the morning, because she now lives in the house.
3: Really? How old is she? She's 87.
6: 87.
3: Oh, my Lord. How about I put you on hold? I'd love to send, what size is she, like a medium, a large? Like, what size man T-shirt do you think she's
6: probably? She's a large. Like, she's got, you've talked to her before. I know you've talked to a lot of people, but like you go into her room, she makes her bed every morning, puts about 50 teddy bears on it. I don't know why.
3: Listen, keep her.
6: She's got them covered up with all their heads sticking out with a Bubba Army beach towel.
3: If that makes her happy, let her do it. Keep her sharp and doing
6: me.
4: Bubba Army beach towel, Bubba.
3: I know.
4: Awesome.
3: I know. And so I would like to take you off the air, my friend. Get your address and the approximate size of you and your mom. And I'd like to send I'd like to send you guys a little, you know, little merch swag pack from Merch Crick and to your great mother. Let me find out what her name is. I'd like to handwrite her a card.
5: Okay.
3: And let me put you on hold. Let me get your info, and I'd like to send you a little something. That's very, very. I'm humbled that I have a person of that age and that much wisdom that likes the show. That's just so cool.
6: Well, I appreciate it. I got one more thing for Dan, if I could say it.
4: Okay, but before the last request, my request to you is, after he sends you all that stuff, I would love for you to send a picture of you, your mom, the Bubba Army, with your Bubba Army beach towel on your lap, and your family of stuffed teddy bears, and just send a little Bubba picture.
3: Because, you know, we do a picture montage during the hot mics and what have you.
6: You do, and we have been up there. Of course, I'm the guy, the double amputee, that every once in a while is my flash up or my dog. But I'm always sitting in the wheelchair, and I got the stickers, you know, Bubba Army on the side.
3: Let me,
6: and
3: where do you email us the pics? 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
6: Oh, without a doubt, we'll do it.
3: All right, so now for Dan's question, and then I'm going to put you on hold. Lummy's going to get your information. Let me get his mom's name, okay?
5: Yep.
3: All right, go ahead. Last question for Dr. Dan, who's the birthday boy today, by the way.
6: Well, number one, happy birthday, Dan.
5: Thank you.
6: Secondly, you had called me twice about 2 years ago.
3: Were you selling a bike, a Rolex, or a dog? Dan, I got you. I got to get myself there you go.
6: I was going through some medical things, and I called in, and Dan says, you know, listen, blah, blah, blah. You know, so I sent the message. He got it. He responded, and I explained my situation. And it was liver-related, and he had said something to me. And inadvertently, Dan had said, go to Pittsburgh. They're the ones that did the very first liver transplant.
4: Dr. Starzl.
6: Yep.
4: It was in Life magazine.
6: So I was in the local room, and I met a older woman and her daughter, and the mother had problems, and I told her exactly what you told me. Well, then I had health problems. I'm not going to get into it. I had slipped into a coma, lost both legs, blah, blah, blah. Woke up 2 months later in ICU. Then I went to another, like, outside ICU, a step-down unit. Spent a month in there. Once they started getting me up, for like a physical rehabilitation, that somebody walked in, gave me a big hug, and thanked me and kissed me, and I couldn't move. I had atrophy. I mean, I really, because I had lost 50 some pounds in a coma. And here's what they did. They went to Pittsburgh, both of them, and I didn't know this could be done, but I found it out. And it's all because of you, Dan. The daughter donated half of, took one lobe of her liver and gave it to her mother because it was a match. And they're now perfectly fine, both of them. And her mother only had like a month left to live.
4: Wow.
6: So just that odd thing that you told me when you were helping me, and I appreciate you. When you say, you know, just give me a call, I'll reach out to you, the rest of Bubba Army should know. You really do that. So I want to thank you for that. For me, and for the two people that you helped that are doing fine, as far as I know now. And she was actually, what she was part of the daughter was part of my physical rehabilitation team. She actually worked in that facility, and I didn't even know that. So
4: nice. That's amazing.
3: Listen, bud.
6: But I thank you. You all.
3: Thank you. Of course, Dr. Dan is a hero to a lot of different people, and including not limited to when
6: the song.
3: When Dr. Dan Deok. Maybe you can find
4: hero
3: that for me today.
4: To me.
3: Hero to he me. Does. We'll play it on the backside when we come back from commercials, my friend, okay? I'm gonna put you on hold. Lemmy's gonna get your valuable information, my friend, okay?
6: All right, thank you. Have a great day all of you.
3: 813-90 Bubba, the phone lines are completely packed. There's none even not available. God, that's refreshing, is it not? 813-902-8222. I'll get to the rest of them. Please be patient. I'll get to you here momentarily. Dan, I discussed this with Merch Crick yesterday. Not that I really discuss any big-time financial or any type of decisions with her, but she has been overseeing the crew of people that are helping her. We hire, well, New York Greg, first of all, is just absolutely, him, Bob, and Tease showed up yesterday at the studio along with Aaron from Average Joe, and we're using his dump trailer. But if it wasn't for them, now Big Red sent his son and three of their buddies to help. We're paying the kids, and so they're, you know, now Merch Creek really can't lift anything, but she's, you know, supervising. And so the amps came up yesterday because I sold half of the stack.
4: Right. So sold one full stack, an amp with two speakers, two sets of two boxes.
3: Yep. The power head, the amp, and then the middle speaker and the bottom speaker. And so Merch Crick's like, hey, you know, is Dr. Dan gonna buy this? And I'm like, yeah. Yes, Dr. Dan's going to get it. Then I got to thinking, today's your birthday. Every time I go to your place, whether I get some Botox or I get Morpheus, which I need to I've kind of laxed on some of that, but you know,
4: it's an open invite.
3: No, absolutely. It always has been. And you just are so good to me, whether you got to call an emergency Z pack or, you know, some Flomax or just, you know, you're just so good to me and give me such great privileges when I go to your place that I want to gift those to you.
4: No, Baba, that's, come on.
3: No, dude, Dan, you don't think you don't think that I've well exceeded $1,500 worth of services from you, then you are out to lunch, because I don't even know what a Morpheus appointment costs, or I don't even know, because I don't get a bill. You are absolutely one of my best friends. You absolutely do, you know, just unmeasurable things for me from time to time. You're always a phone call away when I would have an emergency medical or needed a sinus infection or, you know, things that, you know, are in things that you can write me. And, you know, again, I got to keep up a little bit better. I like to maybe do a Morpheus deal one of these days. People don't realize, man, if you're a woman or a man, well, I mean, it's just as effective for men. It's effective for human beings. But if you want to turn back the age of time, probably the most effective, and it's not that aggressive, but it's called the Morpheus. And it's a procedure that Dan sells, and does and performs at his office. And it, like, if your wife, you know, like, it's just, it creates collagen.
4: It tightens your skin, helps with wrinkles. It's, women love it.
3: It's, my sister, my sister is addicted to it. And that's my sister. I'm not supposed to tell you her age, and I'm not going to, but she's in her 50s. I'm already in trouble. She's in her 50s, and my sister, she looks like she's 40. Like, my sister is, and she goes exclusively to Dan. And so, Dan, I want a gift, and it's only a small token of what, it's not even a tenth of what you've given me over the years, but as a true best friend and good friend and family friend, and your family has stood by me, you know, defended me in the MJ trial. What are you doing, my friend? Oh, thank you, my mom.
5: Oh, That's sweet.
3: Happy birthday, buddy.
4: Thank you. Can I borrow $3,500?
3: No, you can't buy $3,500. Hold on. In case anybody didn't hear it, he goes, can I borrow $3,500? You got to go catch a Cubs game?
4: Yeah, I got to go catch a Cubs game.
1: Yes, it is. No, it's not.
0: We rudely interrupt the rhetoric to let you know the following. Bubba the Love Sponge Show returns after these words.
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1: Guess what? Time for insults aplenty. Bubba. And they're all from the heart.
2: Collateral damage of the truth.
1: Bubba the Love Sponge.
0: Oh, there we go. Happy birthday to Dr. Dan Diaco. This is his theme song. We sing it at Barb every year. Mushroom Mitch Lummy, $100 for Dr. Dan. Happy birthday.
3: Thank you.
0: The great Hamill. Rest in peace, my friend. Gone too soon.

0: for people?
1: Yes.
0: when you pick up a date, does this play in
2: the car?
1: Used to be Rufus Del Sol, now he says.

0: He's 48. And we're... God damn, you've been with the show for how long now?
1: 28 years.
0: You've been with the... No, no. My show.
1: 28
0: years. Oh, yeah, yeah, yeah. I met you in 98.
1: 98.
0: I met you in 1998, mm-hmm. and I met him. There was this girl that came in, and it was one of... Dr. Dan just started practicing.
1: And 6 months.
0: 6 months, and this girl worked at the dollhouse. And she was coming in under the auspices of that she was a dollhouse girl. And, of course, back then we were like, pop the top, let's see him.
2: That's right.
0: So they popped him out, and I'm like, oh. And she was naturally beautiful. She was, do you remember the, mm-hmm. I don't want to mention her name.
1: Mm-hmm. Start with an H.
0: Yeah.
2: BJE Pros, $50, and you heard of me. Xerxes 6997, $10.
1: Thank you, guys.
0: So,
1: by the way, all this love is bringing tears to my eyes, guys. Wow. I really appreciate it. You guys really made my day. Thank
0: we
1: you.
0: Are such a family. We really are. Whether it's us here, in the studio, whether it's the fine people that are watching us on Rumble, on Twitch, on YouTube, on Facebook, on X, whether you're listening to us at BubbaArmyHQ.com, which, by the way, I have some exciting news with regards to that. Lummy, you know what it is?
2: Yes.
0: I think it's really going to take Bubba Army HQ to the next level. We're going to streamline it. We're going to give you something. I'm not going to tell you what it is, but I think in the next 60 days we'll have it finalized. And I think those that do not participate on Bubba Army HQ, and you don't realize what you get with Bubba Army HQ. You get all of our archives, everything we've ever done that we have available to put in. And we're adding new old stuff all the time, courtesy of Joe the Supermark's cassette tape collection. And let me, that's probably our next job is to build our ingest station. I don't know if that's going to go over on that desk under the air conditioners or
2: no,
0: it's going to go
2: be another one. We got another.
0: Okay.
2: Area.
0: All right. And so Bubba Army HQ, I got some exciting news. And for a lot of people that are not members, for $6, $5.99 a month, you can, I don't know if a human being could listen in your lifetime to, I mean, we got old Shannon Burke shows, old Drew Garabo shows, old, Cluster F shows, Stoner and Loner, the Diacos, Brian and Dan. I mean, anything that's been broadcast, under my umbrella, a lot of people are like, well, why would you put up the old Manson shows? And why would you put up the old, because I own it. There are some people that might enjoy it. So why not put it up? Even though some of the shows are my arch enemies nowadays and did me dirty, doesn't mean that they didn't do some good content back in the day and you might like it.
2: Yeah, you can at least benefit from it still.
0: Or you can do nothing and go just right to the latest show. I wonder what they were doing back in July of 08 on Sirius. Let me see. And they got on BubbaArmyHQ.com, they have an unbelievable, one thing they have done right is the search engine. It is unbelievable. Type in strippers, type in, Stormy Daniels, type in Tucker Carlson, Hulk Hogan. It'll give you every show that they were ever appeared on, and it's got an unbelievable search engine. So I have some exciting news with regards to Bubba Army HQ. I hope to have that done by the end of July. That being said, Lummy, I need you to get a hold of Wolf,
2: yes.
0: Austin Wolf from Wolf Fencing, because I gifted my very expensive and quite extensive Dean drum set to him for some fencing.
2: Nice.
0: And he's picked up some of it, but there's a lot of pieces that are left. And so I need you to make arrangements as you're going to help Dan grab his amps.
2: Yes.
0: Dan, by the way, Dan gets everything. Leave the bass. There's a big bass speaker that doesn't go with Dan's stack. Not that I'm trying to be stingy. It just, Dan doesn't have a use for a bass speaker. Dan's not a bass player.
2: Okay.
0: Although, Dan, I've looked at bass play. I think bass is real easy to play. I think it's just like...
1: It's four strings. Yeah, and usually you're just tapping on a couple strings with a couple notes going back and forth.
0: You're just kind of going with the beat, aren't you?
1: And the complete, like, my third floor is turning into your old stage. I mean, if I have a bass player roll up, I need to get him a bass guitar and have an amp.
0: You know what I'm saying?
1: You can't just sit there quietly with a...
0: You know what I got? I got some, like, indirect lighting uplighting that we used to use.
2: No.
0: Let me pull some of that for you, because you could put that uplighting behind the stacks and really have a good, and have it like some red uplighting.
1: Yeah, that'd be
0: that
1: cool.
0: We don't really need. I'll check with Mach to make sure we don't need it, but there's a lot of that over there. I'll get some uplighting and put that behind the amp to give it kind of a cool vibe.
1: Right.
0: You know what I'm saying?
1: Uh-huh. That'd be perfect.
2: So everything but the bass, right?
0: Yeah, the bass speaker is the only... Dan gets... Here's what he gets. He gets the amplifier, which is the small... You know what that is, Lummy.
2: Yes.
0: And then the two speakers that say Dime on them.
2: Okay.
0: One's a bigger one, then there's a mid-size one, and there's the amp. It's a three-part deal.
2: Got it.
0: Now, the guy that bought the other half of the deal... texted me and said, my God, this Dime, it's a solid, I think it's an old school, what they call solid state amp.
1: Yeah, it's solid state versus tubes. So it won't, they don't deteriorate.
0: And he's like, this thing is a beast, an absolute beast. So let me make arrangements with Wolf to get those drums out of there. I'm trying to be out by, this Friday so that I can call the great Mark Tate. And say, you can start walking people through it. Hi, you're on 813-90 Bubba. The phone lines have just been unreal today. I mean, I haven't seen this type of activity since, the Sirius XM days.
2: Oh, they're jam-packed.
0: Thank you. Hi, you're on the air. Go ahead.
3: Hey, first of all, good morning, everyone, and happy birthday, Doc. Just wanted
1: Thank you.
3: To say, Bubba... I'm an objective listener. I'm not a super Mark. I love you, and I'm so proud of your comeback. And it's Fresh Start Studios, you named it. I got a real problem. I'm talking about me. I don't know any of the guys in there personally, just only from the radio thing. But, man, Brian, I think Brian's done you dirty.
0: Well,
3: I've noticed, let me just say, it's those little snide comments, he said, a couple of weeks ago, we didn't like the Monday, Tuesday episodes, and he makes fun of you about the app, and it's a Fresh Start Studio.
0: Hold on, buddy, let me just stop. Everybody's got a different dynamic. They really do. Dan and Jay have a different dynamic than Gene.
3: Sure.
0: Gene's got a different dynamic than Brian. Brian's got a different dynamic than Dan and Jay. And, Brian's kind of gimmick, if you will, is to be a schmarmy, somewhat liberal, prick, counter-programming, and so
3: for sure,
0: there's a lot. But hold on. As many people that are like you that might rub the wrong way, and you have whoever your co-host favorite may be outside of me and Lummy as the staples with Macho Kicker and Gary Cantrell on the video, which, by the way, Lummy, he's the unsung hero,
2: yes.
0: him and Macho Man. But anyway, there's as many people, sir, that like Brian in his schmarminess, and I've learned how to just listen. That's one thing that I need to continue to work on, is to be the brunt of the joke and to, not get upset. And that's the dynamic that we always had with Manson and Ned would always be making goofy songs about just me being fat and out of gas and various other self-deprecating type things. So as much as Brian pisses you off and you think that he's been taking hacks at me, he doesn't, he's very
3: I understand that part. I'm saying with what's happened recently and me being an objective listener listening to all that stuff, sure, he could be the liberal guy and he throws in a different spin on Thursdays. I get that. I listen on Thursday. You know what I mean? Some of the stuff's funny. But I'm just talking about just lately what's coming up as an objective listener when I'm just picking up, right? I'm just picking up these things and what went down recently. And I'm just saying this, the Fresh Start Studios, you went through a lot of crap before. I know you weeded out a lot of crap, and that's just my opinion. It has nothing to do with him playing that one gimmick or that type of thing.
0: That's
3: all I'm saying.
0: And I appreciate your opinion. I appreciate your input, and that you are great, that you follow the show and you will even pick up the phone and participate. But I hate to burst your bubble, I'm not trying to be disrespectful to you, but I have no plans of getting rid of Brian at all. The only way that Brian would be on the show is if Brian's upset over what's transpired and he decides But that's not going to happen. Brian is loyal to me. He can still be friends with somebody and participate in that and whatever they're doing, and do me too as well. That's the new Bubba.
3: Yeah, I wasn't calling for him to be. I'm just giving you my opinion, like it just as an objective listener, like just picking up on things. That's the only thing, right? That's the only thing.
0: And you're right to some extent. You know, maybe he's turned the schmarmy counter programming up a notch. I really haven't noticed it, but he does take shots at Dan, and he takes shots at everybody. He really does. And that's just that's what he does. And Dan just has thick enough skin to put up with it. I do. It makes for some interesting and fun content. And there's just as many people that appreciate it. So the Fresh Start Studios, yes, but I'm not making a change with Brian. I appreciate Brian. No. And it is what it is.
3: Yeah, that's not what my call was about. I'm just about as being an objective listener. Just
0: are you from Canada?
3: Situation.
1: I think this guy's very smart.
0: Are you from Canada?
3: Yes, sir, I am. From Toronto.
0: That's what got you caught. Abut. Hey, you Abut. I love Canada. Our biggest Bubba Palooza ever, as far as attendance and money, was at Calgary at Bubba Palooza in 2010. Oh, my God. We killed it up there. I love Canada.
3: Canadians love you. And it's from one dad to another, just in closing, I'm really, really, I'm so happy you're talking to Tyler again.
0: Me and Tyler and his fiance Ace are communicating. He was scheduled to be at a race at my place, but weather kind of got it canceled. But thank you for that. It means so much, and we're taking baby steps on it.
3: As from one dad to another, that's all. Yeah. That's good to hear. And I'm proud of you. I'm excited. I rented Video Kills Radio Star off of Apple last weekend. Me and my wife watched it. It's amazing. It's amazing. It's amazing. So
0: I appreciate it, my friend.
3: You guys release some more stuff.
0: My great
3: Canuck. Cheers. Have a great day.
0: All right, my great Canuck. Thank you, my friend.
2: Phew.
0: Wow. Hello.
1: Hey, so I guess it's a good time Jeff to talk to you about. Vito. So I guess it's a good time to talk to you about the spa day with me and Anna.
0: No, Dan, it's not. If Anna's coming in for Botox today, those amps cost you $3,500.
1: I'll make sure that you guys don't come at the exact same time. Yeah.
0: If I find out that bitch walks through your doors and she gets any services, we're done. Don't make me call Steven.
1: She hasn't walked through those doors in a couple of years.
0: Don't let me call Steven. Man, that's my only check on Dan is to call Steven. Hello, go ahead. You're on the air, my friend.
4: Hey, Jeff. Hey, Bubba, it's Jeff over in Oviedo. I just called to wish Dan happy birthday. I forgot to tell him yesterday when we spoke.
0: Well, thank you.
1: Thank you.
0: Thank you for Dan.
4: And I wanted to make sure that you got that little pin.
0: I did. It was very neat. So back in the 60s, this is Jeff, and who gifted us a few things. Dan's
1: thank you
0: birthday,
1: very much for everything.
0: And gifted me something
4: that's my pleasure.
0: And Jeff, it's such a unique gift. Let me tell people what you got me. So back before they had pit passes, like laminate pit passes that you would wear at a race, where that would denote you, they have the ability to walk into the pits and the restricted areas. Before they had that, they had these little like pins, like almost like a little pin,
1: like a lapel pin.
0: Yeah, like a lapel pin.
1: Okay.
0: And this is what they would look for, this lapel pin. This is a 1966 Indianapolis 500 pit pass. This is how you got in. And this is the year that I was born. So Jeff is just unbelievable in like getting something that's so unique that, not just the average gift. There's a lot of thought involved in this. One, what year was I born in? And then two, know that I'm a big fan of the Indy 500 as I grew up in Indiana, and I went to about 10 of them. And I never even knew, Jeff, that this is how they denoted people that had access to the pits with a lapel pin. And it says 1966 Indy 500 on it. And, Jeff, it is one of the most unique, thoughtful things I've ever gotten. It's just, it's really unbelievable. Thank you.
4: Well, believe me, it's our pleasure. You've been wonderful to us. Dr. Dan, we just love you. And Bubba, did you enjoy the Vince Lombardi book with the record in it?
0: Oh.
4: You, we got you for your birthday?
0: Yeah. Again, another very, just very
1: personalized, thoughtful. Yeah.
0: Yes, Jeff. Yes, I did. And I cannot thank you. Like, Jeff, you, your thoughtfulness on, like, you know, anybody, and I'm not trying to be disrespectful, but anybody can get me a gift card. But to get something that I'm really into, like the Packers, Vince Lombardi, a lapel pin from the 1966 Indianapolis, is just humbling, very humbling. Thank you, Jeff, for your
4: gift. I'm glad you enjoyed everything, and I hope you enjoyed that little car we got you, too, from Roger Prim on Taps for us.
0: Absolutely. And you're just, you're very, very generous. So thank you, Jeff, you and your wife. And Dan, thank you for his stuff,
4: too. We love you all, and thank you all for all you've done for us, especially, Bubba, when you helped my poor wife get into that that tour of destruction when she just had her spinal surgery, and let her bring the wheelchair and bring everything else. I just can't thank you enough for that.
0: It goes both ways, Jeff. We appreciate you, bud. Have a good one.
4: Take care.
0: Thank you.
2: Wolf Fencing 25.
0: Wolf Fencing, and for Dr. Dan's birthday. You forgot to put that in there. Wolf Fencing, happy birthday, Dr. Dan. Hello. Let me probably, you know, maybe last call, but then I might go all hold because we got to get the show up. I got things going. I'm gonna probably busy all after this, Lummy.
5: All right.
0: Yes, sir. Go ahead. I'm sorry. You're on the air.
6: Hey, good morning. My name is Gary. I'm out of Jacksonville, Florida. I've been friends with Seth on Facebook since he's been on your show, and he has deleted his Facebook page after what you guys said yesterday.
0: Well, I mean, I didn't think that would happen, but to each its own. I can't control what he does, and nor do I care what he does.
6: I understand. I thought it was pretty, you know, saying that he, you know, deleted his Facebook page after that. I'm sure he got a lot of, you know.
0: And I didn't
1: ask, or you didn't do a call to action at all.
0: I did not, and I don't want anybody that's currently, you know, potentially upset at that story, because it was really kind of a really screw job to me and my sister. Man. But I'm not asking anybody to do anything. If you'd like to if you like to listen to his podcast, you guys can find it. I'm not doing a call to action in any way, shape, or form. I just have that much less respect for the dude.
6: But Dan, your reaction was absolutely spot on.
0: Oh, Dan flipped out. Dan literally flipped out.
1: I mean, Bob, I'm going to ask you for $3,500 to treat my endometriosis.
0: Yeah. Make sure you ask my sister, and then maybe Brian too. Okay.
1: Yeah, I'm gonna hit Mach up too.
0: And don't tell any of us about the other ones. Like, keep it all a secret.
1: It's crazy, Bubba, that anyone would do something like that.
0: And people went back and looked at his Instagram and things like that, and her Instagram. And at the time period that they were there, they were posting all over Instagram about their wonderful vacation in Chicago. They were outside Wrigley Field. They were doing various, you know, tourist stops in Chicago.
1: Then it gives you alligator tears if you bring it up in any way whatsoever. You know what I'm saying? Like, oh, I'm so upset about it. How could you ever talk about anything like that? Oh, it's a sensitivity. Go throw up in your backyard, asshole.
0: All right. Well, Dan.
1: I'm sorry.
0: Let's not. Sir. Dan. Okay. Thank you. That's the official statement. Dan got anyway, triggered. Bud. Hey, thank you.
6: Absolutely love you guys. Love you guys so much. Take it easy, man.
0: Thank you, buddy. Great stories of Jacksonville, Florida. Oh, my God. We were syndicated up there for nearly a decade and raced up there. I won the track championship one year.
1: Is it really?
0: Yeah, in 2001, I won the Jacksonville Speedway track sprint car championship.
1: Oh, damn.
0: Yeah. So, track champion 2001. But great memories of Jacksonville. What a great city. Oh, I saw this yesterday, and I just want everybody to know that with our views on trans people, I have, and Dan and anybody else, I have no problem with people identifying as transitioning or wanting to transition from, if you're an, you know, XY, you'd like to be an XX, but you're, you know, you're chromosomally. Is that the right way, Dan? Chromosomal? I don't know if that would...
1: chromosomally.
0: Yeah.
1: You could say that. Come on, Trump makes up words all the time. You can make up a couple.
0: I just want to say chromosomally, like, you know, you all...
1: From a chromosomal perspective.
0: Yes, from a chromosomal perspective, you know, you can never change...
1: Chromosomally.
0: It's my understanding, Dan, that medically, you just can't change your chromosomes.
1: Not really. The only thing that we've done in society that's changed our chromosomes, and now I'm going to catch grief for this one, but some studies have suggested that the COVID vaccine actually is part of that, what was in that, got integrated into people's DNA.
0: Really?
1: Yep.
0: Wow. Now, you know...
1: Scary.
0: But here's the one thing. Is that, and I'm not trying to, I don't want to get down the vaccine rabbit hole, so to speak.
1: No.
0: But here's the deal. Like, I don't know that we'll ever really know what the COVID vaccine did, does, or can do, because it was so government-backed and all the medical companies and drug, big pharma, was given basically a free pass to come up with whatever they could to try to combat this COVID gimmick that I think, aren't they, Dan, like legally immune to any type of complications that the vaccine may cause, that they have a government immunity that you can't really even get into what potentially the COVID vaccine does or did?
1: Well, you know, vaccines in general have protection. During COVID, they did a immunity for any mitigation efforts for like 3 years. So it was bizarre. I'd never seen any kind of statement like that before in medicine, but it essentially said that anyone trying to help can't be sued for anything.
0: Yeah, so
1: which I used as backup or, you know, justification for me to do the things that I was doing to treat the 600 people that I was treating.
0: So if you guys are going to give big pharma a pass, like a complete pass, then

0: evolved, my therapy evolved. And so arguably you could say, well, you know, you weren't treating people as efficiently at the beginning as you were at the end. Well, that's one of the reasons, I guess, that there is that protection.
1: But you got shut down and
0: multiple times
1: and threatened by the Florida medical bar or whoever. And potentially,
0: and the insurance companies were up my ass.
1: They're I got
0: strong armed by like United Healthcare and Blue Cross.
1: I mean, there was a period of time, and I'm not trying to embellish. And if I am embellishing, set me back. But there was a time where it was a little bit sketch, and you were really, really catching some heat from some very powerful sanctioning bodies that could have potentially.
0: Taking away board certification or license.
1: Taking away your doctorship, if you will. That there was those discussions. And the only thing you were guilty of was in a non-conventional legal drugs that are available to you at your at your discretion. And these weren't anything that were opiate based or any
0: drugs.
1: The sippy codeine based, you know, cough syrup. Nothing that would ever prior to COVID. Nobody ever batted an eye when you aggressively prescribed ivermectin, and you have to a couple different people for different ailments that it works for, and you have aggressively, you love that drug, you believe in that drug, and prior to COVID, you never caught an 1% wind of anything that you've done wrong with the prescription of that particular medication.
0: Or with hydroxychloroquine.
1: Right.
0: You know, which is Plaquenil. I mean, it's been used in the association with plastic surgery as well as with autoimmune diseases decades.
1: You start prescribing Vicks and Perks and things like that aggressively, the DEA is going to be down your throat saying, and I think, Dan, you can help me out here, but like with regards to pain pills, they've really, really clamped down on, you got to be on the conservative side of that. So you can get a patient that maybe did like a tummy tuck, a breast reduction, like something that's going to be in a lot of pain. They got a lot of stitches. They got a lot of blood grenade drains. They're going to be in some pain, and they would be a candidate for getting some pain pills. Dan might give them 12.
0: I have to give them like, I usually give them like 30, but I used to give them like 40, 50.
1: But two refills.
0: You have to give them refills now. You have to see them more often.
1: There's no refills.
0: You can't, no. You have to refill in person. You have to come their silly ass into
1: back
0: your office.
1: In the day,
0: you have to hand it to them.
1: You could go 40 with and put two refills on the deal, and they would have a refill without coming to see you.
0: Now
1: it's half as many. And no refills. And if you want a refill, you got to come into my office. I got to put my hands on you. I got to see you. I got to diagnose it. And it's a whole nother new prescription.
0: Yeah.
1: I mean, they have locked it down. So that, and as they should, because
0: I think there was a lot of abuse.
1: There was.
0: I think they kind of, the pendulum swung a little too far because it made it difficult for people with surgeries to get, you know, the appropriate pain medicine. But, you know, when it came to the COVID stuff, Bubba, also, of those 600 people I treated, I built zero. I didn't profit off of it.
1: Right.
0: I wasn't trying to make money off of people sick or dying.
1: No, you didn't turn in any insurance claims. I didn't do any of that.
0: I did it because I felt that there was a need and there was a vacuum of doctors with the chutzpah, testicles, balls, fortitude, or bravery to actually read the science and react in a scientific, responsible stewardship of society manner. And so I just took it upon myself. If no one else is going to step forward, then it's my duty to step forward. Because I also had two things going for me. In addition to me being, you know, refusing to bow and be a slave to the man or the system, I had my law degree, so I could say, you know what? If they try to take my medical degree, F them. I'll just be a lawyer, and then I'll go after them until I'm done.
1: Right. So, you know, anyway, I don't know how we got on down that road, but with regards to trans, I have, in the show, nobody that I know has a problem with a man that wants to be a woman. They have no problem with that. As long as you're over 18 and you're, you know, and you're doing it for the right reasons and you're not a weirdo or a pedophile or trying to go after kids or compete against women in an athletic event where you just normally have an advantage, you know, having that much more testosterone and what have you. If you're just a person that thinks that you're feminine and

0: You'd rather have a girl. I don't even have a problem with you doing, you know, getting a set of, I think Dan has done.
1: I operate on transgender people. Right. I have no problem with them anyway whatsoever.
0: Me either.
1: But I also don't want them or any political party or anyone to have a problem with me just because I'm a white guy. Well, if you have a problem with that, then I got a problem with you.
0: Here you go. That should be a new T-shirt. I'm a white guy. If you got a problem with me being white, if you got a problem with me being a white guy, then I got a problem with you with whatever you identify as, buddy or girl, ma'am. Anyway, I get this. I might as well just play it and be a little bit late and come back with a clean slate and get into our supposedly Trump had a full blown meltdown on Netanyahu.
2: Yes, he did.
0: I mean, like, he's like, I think Netanyahu and Israel are kind of fighting a different war than we are. And as we're trying to come up with some type of agreement, they come in and carpet bomb and start going crazy, and they are not honoring the ceasefire, which, you know, we're backing them up. They're backing us up. We're the two military aggressive countries that are doing all the havoc. And they've got to be on our same page. If we got to cease fire, then that doesn't mean they can go and carpet bomb Hezbollah or Lebanon or anything. Like, they got like Bibi's got to stop.
1: They're acting like the heel. You know what I mean?
0: Yeah.
1: I mean, they're supposed to be like, you know, lock and arm step with us. And when you do things that makes the world hate you, it's hard to be on your team.
0: And here's the deal. I think Bibi does it knowing we got his back. And, you know, at the end of the day, we got us back. But I think when you're kind of on your own initiative and you're not on, listen, we've got to be lockstep together.
1: Yes.
0: Israel has to be lockstep with us.
1: But they have their own ulterior motives. And again, you know, the problem is that sometimes they push one step too hard.
0: They do.
1: Israel. And again, I support Israel, I support Jews, but they tend to go one or two clicks too far.
0: Israel.
1: Right.
0: And in this particular case,
1: they overdo it little bit. It annoys everyone else. They should be tiptoeing, and instead they're boss hogging.
0: Here is Lummi. I'm going to leave everybody with this. And I'm just going to leave everybody with this.
3: We belong here. We need trans people. We love trans people.
0: So what we have here, for those that aren't visually watching us and just audibly listening to us, maybe you're listening to us on 101.1 in Panama City, 103.1 in Fort Walton Beach. Out there in Phoenix. And then, of course, the great 820 in Tampa, Florida. Yeah. And I got potentially two, but definitely one more lock-in probably in the next 60 days.
2: Oh, great.
0: We're getting some traction. Gentry is working his ass off for us. I'm very much looking forward to a couple different morning show syndicated FM opportunities, which is unbelievable, which is going to keep me doing mornings for a long time. If I can keep adding to that, I will not move day parts, and I will continue to do mornings. Other than that, Lummi, if we don't see growth, I'm going to quit mornings and go do 11 to 2 digitally.
2: There you go.
0: Yeah.
4: Trans people belong here.
0: So this is I'm assuming this is a man, and I got to tell you, I mean, Dan is critic as full-blown batshiz crazy this girl, man, person is.
1: That person looks like a female.
0: Yeah, this person's not, I'm not attracted to her as a female. I'm attracted to females.
1: But I accept her as a female.
0: But if this is a man transitioning to be a woman, he looks like a woman.
2: She's a woman.
0: Oh,
2: she's just fighting for trans. Yeah.
0: Oh, okay. I was going to say, because this man, like, she do it.
1: She's
0: doing
1: a pretty man.
0: Yeah.
2: She's a woman.
0: Well, hold on. She's not pretty. She's feminine. But this is a woman, right?
2: Yes.
0: So this is a woman fighting for trans.
2: In Nebraska.
0: She should come in with a mustache and a goatee, maybe.
2: She's a state senator in Nebraska.
0: She is?
1: Oh, okay.
0: This woman is a state senator, and she's this crazy.
2: Yeah, in Nebraska, yeah.
0: So she's in front of a podium lectern kind of deal, I'm assuming addressing some type of city, government, county council, some type of council where they have like a 3-minute open mic and they cannot cut you off unless you're, you know, saying derogatory terms. And so this is how she chooses to use her 3 minutes.
3: Trans people belong here. We need trans people. We love trans people.
4: Trans people belong here. We need trans people. We love trans people. Trans people belong here. We need trans people. We love trans people. Trans people belong here. We need trans people. We love trans people.
1: Kamala Harris write this?
4: Trans people belong here. We need...
0: Now, I don't know, if this guy right here that's kind of in the shed, like if he's like maybe security or I don't know. But he looks to be lurking.
4: Trans people. We love trans people. Trans people belong here. We need trans people. We love trans people.
0: By the way, for those scoring at home, that's all this effort.
1: She just repeats it over and over again for an entire lot of time.
0: 2 minutes and 44 seconds of just repeating the same thing.
4: Trans people belong here. We need trans.
0: No, she's not having a stroke, but it's very stroke-like.
4: People, we love trans people. Trans people belong here. We need trans people. We love trans people. Trans people belong here. We need trans people. We
0: it's got a catchy little tune, Lemmy.
4: Love trans people. Trans people belong here. We need trans people. We love trans people. Trans people belong here. We need trans people. We love trans people. Trans people belong here. We need trans people. We love.
0: She's starting to bob now. She's starting to get a little rhythm going on.
4: Love trans people. Trans people belong here. We need trans people. We love trans people. Trans people belong here. We need trans people.
0: At what time do you just hit the mic and be like, thank you, ma'am?
2: Yeah, you're done.
0: We got the message.
1: At 1 minute and 18 seconds, wherever her allotted time is, she turn it off.
0: 3 minutes.
1: She gets 3 full minutes.
0: But she gets bored of it, and she leaves 16 seconds of meat on the bone. She quits at 2:44. She was allotted 3, but she even gets over herself.
2: She got winded.
4: But we love trans.
0: She got out of breath.
2: Yeah.
4: People, trans people belong here. We need trans people. We love trans people. Trans people belong here. We need trans people. We love trans people. Trans people belong here. We need trans people. We love trans people.
0: And this is a state senator.
2: Yes, she introduced a bill
0: from Nebraska.
2: Yeah,
0: this woman actually represents some people, some constituents in an area, a geographical area in Nebraska.
4: Trans people belong here.
0: I didn't know that. I thought Nebraska was like corn fed and conservative, not a bunch of batshiz crazy chicks.
4: We need trans people. We love trans people. Trans people belong here. We need trans people. We love trans people.
0: All right, so I'm not gonna just
2: bore. Iron Lunatic $10.
0: I'm gonna fast forward it to 2:19 and see, you know.
4: Trans people, you matter. You matter. And I am fighting for you. And I will not stop. I will not stop today. I will not stop tomorrow. You are loved. You matter. You belong here.
1: I just gotta stop to catch my breath.
0: Yeah, I'm out of breath as if I ran 100.
1: It's a little further than running to the fridge.
0: When we return, we'll start breaking down Trump's meltdown on Netanyahu. I think this was necessary. I think this was necessary because if we're going to get this thing done, it's going to be because they're lockstep with us. And if we say ceasefire, they've got to stop. We can't say, okay, we're going to enter into negotiation period. What Iran has sent back is workable. We're making progress. Now, I think this thing needs to be done sooner than it is later. But we're pregnant with it, so we can't throw the baby out with the bathwater, but we got to get this thing done. But it's, you know, Netanyahu and Israel carpet bombing, was it Lebanon?
2: Yes.
0: Lebanon's not, it's just going to piss off these whack jobs to begin with. They're all whacked over there. They're not afraid of dying. You can ask anybody that you know, are you afraid of dying? Or like, yeah, I don't want to die. I don't want to lose my, miss. I want to be with my kids. I want to live as long as I can. I want to be productive. I want to contribute to life. I want to make a living. I want to live comfortably. The American dream. Americans are afraid of dying because our religion, whatever it is, for the most part, is not one of if you die as a martyr, you're rewarded with 72 virgins and streets that are paved of gold. That's not what's in our belief system. So we want to stay walking upright and, you know, alive for as long as we can. Not them. They care not. They don't care. Kill them. They're like, bomb us. Kill me. I'm going to a better place. So they think.
2: Bubba.
0: I got a break?
2: Yeah, I'm mad.
0: Perfect.
5: 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We'll be back to the Bubba the Love Sponge show after this.
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5: $40 off. 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
6: Yes.
5: I'm talking about, so let's say you wanted to watch the Cubs. 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You go to the Chicago or Illinois. 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
6: It's cities, yeah.
5: 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If you want to, maybe you want to go see what the ABC affiliate in Biloxi, Mississippi is doing, so be it. I don't think, is Biloxi in Louisiana or Mississippi?
6: Mississippi.
5: It's Mississippi. There you go. I'm smarter than I
6: thought. Casinos there.
5: And so, I mean, get a box.
6: It's a game changer.
5: It's an absolute game changer. 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You're all in with it. 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You can throw your Cox or your Spectrum or whatever Xfinity, whatever cable system you have. 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
6: Exactly.
5: So you don't need that. 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And Gettabox,
6: be disappointed.
5: I cannot. 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
6: That's right.
5: I don't know how I did it before being choked down to, you know, just by Tampa affiliates or whatever city you live in. 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Lummy, I'm going to do this real quick story to get back on time. And then we'll have Jay on the backside, and we can start breaking down the Trump has a full-blown nuclear meltdown on Bibi Netanyahu as we're trying to have a ceasefire deal. Not we as the country, I say. We're trying to, in good faith, negotiate with these whack jobs, and it's tough for us to negotiate when they're like, I'm telling you right now. I don't know if I should do a Middle Eastern accent. I think my Trump and Gene Lasker is about as good as it gets.
6: I don't know. That's pretty good.
5: But you know, they're like, listen, how can we sit here and negotiate with you when your ally, the number one, you know, one of the reasons why we're in this whole thing is because of Israel. They're carpet bombing Lebanon while you're trying to work a deal with us. We're not talking. These people are really tough negotiators, and they don't care if we kill them. Which makes for even a tougher negotiation. They have nothing to be afraid of. So anyway, we'll get into all that next. I wanted to get into this, and this comes from the Gene Lasker file. A fight between a husband and a wife ends with a large chunk of their house missing in Butler County, Pennsylvania. Isn't that where Trump got shot?
6: Mm-hmm. Yes.
5: Yeah.
6: Yep.
5: The damage to the house was so severe that investigators are concerned the house of the structural integrity and that it might just collapse down on top of itself. According to local reports, this 48-year-old guy named Eric, I can't even, Pirwaza, used a Kubota excavator to rip apart the home during a fight with his wife. I like to, this is straight from the
7: something
5: last
7: you would do, Bubba.
6: Awesome.
5: So listen, this guy got into a fight with his wife, and he's like, "Bitch, I'm going to tell you something. I own this house, and I'm going to rip it down." She's like, "Whatever." And he goes out and gets his badass excavator and starts tearing it apart. I like to know what she said to him because I'll make sure that I don't say it. 42 years I've been married, but I've never threatened to tear the house down. The fight reportedly started after this guy returned home after a night of drinking. His wife told him that the marriage was over. He said, if it's true and it's over, I'm going to tear this house down. And he then followed through on his promise and started tearing the house down with his... Did it say he was arrested? He was later arrested. Now, Dan, I don't know if they can arrest you if you weren't trying to kill her and you were literally just like maybe on the other wing of the house and you started to tear it down. I don't know if they can arrest you
0: or not. I'm sure when they tried to see what was going on, he was belligerent and
2: angry. Drone video shows the mass...
5: Yeah.
2: Of damage left behind after police say an argument.
5: Man, I'm telling you right now, if you're leaving me and we're getting a divorce, I'm tearing this goddamn house down.
0: And that's not just a little skid steer.
5: That's a little to mid-sized skid steer. Excavator.
2: The wife spiraled out of control Tuesday morning.
5: And these things are powerful, man. You can tear trees down with them.
2: Investigators say 48-year-old Eric Pierza used a Kubota.
5: This is about as white trash as you get. This is really, really a white trash problem.
2: Excavator to rip apart the rear of the family's home.
3: I'd like to know what she said to him, because I'll make sure I'll say.
2: According to the criminal complaint, Pierce's wife told police her husband arrived at the family's home after drinking all night and began arguing with her. When she told him the marriage was over, investigators say he responded with a chilling threat.
5: And that's a nice house, Dan. That's a nice Midwestern split, two-story house.
0: It looks pretty beautifully maintained.
5: Well maintained.
0: Yes, that's nice. I mean, everything
5: nice
0: from
5: couple little couches out front and a couple rocking chairs and the brick wrapped pillars. Like, that's a nice
0: house. In good shape.
5: Yeah.
0: The shingles are perfect. Yeah. The windows are nice.
5: I kind of like the contrast. How you went shingles up here and then metal down here. I kind of like that contrast.
2: If it's over, I'll tear the house down.
3: 42 years I've been married. We yell at each other all the time. But I've never threatened to tear the house down.
2: Police say moments later, Pierza climbed into the excavator and began tearing into the house while his wife and two daughters were still inside.
5: Can you imagine, Daddy?
0: That's where he's in trouble.
5: Yeah, the kids.
0: That's where he's in trouble because he endangered the kids and the wife, actually.
5: Yeah.
2: The criminal.
5: Now, here's the deal, Dan. The only thing that would have saved him is if he would have started on the garage, knowing that they're not in the garage, or they don't go to the garage, and they're not in the living quarters. And if he started tearing the garage down, he might have some type of wiggle room, right? Maybe.
2: Plaint says dispatchers could hear yelling and the sound of the excavator.
5: I'm going to take my KX-1213 and start tearing this damn stuff down in my Kubota.
2: During the 911 call. Investigators say after the destruction,
5: look at Lovey, he's a real man's man. He's over here, got all this log and split wood, and
2: stopped. Pierza went back inside, grabbed a gym bag, and took off toward Fawn Township before eventually being taken into custody.
3: Yeah, I think it's going to happen around here.
2: Neighbors, we spoke.
5: Remember the one time about 10 years ago, maybe longer, when a guy had a tank? And he went and drove through the city and was, I think it was in L.A., and he ran over cop cars and he ran over people's, he ran through houses and everything. And I think eventually he got caught. He was trying to jump the median of the interstate and the tank actually got caught on the guardrail or the concrete.
0: Got hung up.
5: And the cops were able to jump on the tank and open a flap up and I think either arrest him or kill him.
2: With off-camera, say they're still struggling to understand what happened. One man who says he knows Pierza personally and has hunted with him before described him as a big outdoorsman and said he was shocked by the allegations. Pierza is now facing charges including causing a catastrophe,
5: fourth-degree white trashness,
2: reckless endangerment, and disorderly conduct.
5: I mean, some of these are probably squad cars, but the guy's a real rugged. I mean, he hunts.
6: He's got some trucks.
5: He's got some trucks. He's got a couple excavators. He's got a couple.
0: What's that thing in the front with the silver thing with the stack? Is it a smoker? See the two red cars?
6: Oh, yeah.
5: Two red cars.
0: That silver thing. You just have your arrow on.
5: He's got a smoker.
0: Is that what it is, a smoker?
5: Yeah. When he kills that wild hog, he puts it in a smoker. Yeah, this guy's a real rugged dude.
2: Court records also show his wife planned to seek a protection of abuse order following this incident.
5: I mean, there's just some things that white trash do, and there's some things that African-Americans do, and there's some things that Mexicans do, and that's about as white trash as you get. I'm going to tear the house down. You're going to leave me. Out drinking all night long. The guy that goes hunting with him says, he never showed any signs of craziness. Then takes an excavator, a Kubota excavator, and starts tearing the house down. Then leaves with a gym bag, and they catch him. Coming up next, we'll pipe in Jay. from his immaculate auto enclave studios. And we'll also start breaking down this Trump has a meltdown on Netanyahu gimmick.
4: Bubba the Love Sponge? Hell yeah.
7: I love them all, man. They're all great.
8: The Bubba the Love Sponge show returns after these words.
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9: That's tough, yeah.
5: He's literally, and again, it's not like he just hit the shot and he's got a few seconds to see where it went, going to put the club back, yeah, and head that way. This is literally, he's sizing up his shot.
10: Exactly.
5: He's sizing up his shot. The kid asks, will you sign my jersey? And
11: will you sign my jersey when you're done?
9: He said when you're done.
4: Great.
3: No, you can't. You can just make one kid happy.
5: And here's the deal. If you look at the crowd, if you look at the crowd here, there's a lot of people here.
9: Isn't it easier just to sign than to explain for 18 seconds?
5: But the minute that you sign,
4: you open it up.
5: You now have to sign for all of those people. All of these people that have kids are all going to come rushing.
9: I mean, do you?
4: And he's competing.
9: Do you have to sign for everybody?
5: I think if you're in the... Yeah, no, I guess you don't, but you're going to piss off somebody.
12: Then you got 99 pissed off people instead of one.
9: And by the way, I 100% blame the dad on this. I mean,
12: I agree.
5: I do too.
9: This is not where an athlete is competing is not the place to ask for an autograph.
5: Right.
9: And that's a conversation you have with your son ahead of time. And you go, maybe we'll catch him when it's over or something like that. Mm-hmm. But then to have your son essentially get rejected and then you're trying to negotiate, it's just, yeah,
5: and
9: it's
5: then
9: a
5: you're
9: bad
5: and you're trying to make it a viral moment too. Because he doesn't. The dad just doesn't say silent and take it. He has to be a smart ass to get that, you know, you can't make one kid happy out of 100 or something like that. You're right, Seth. It's very much, this is on the dad.
9: I do think you need a better excuse, though, like, hey, man, I'll sign.
4: He did have one.
9: Just say, hey, I'm going to sign afterwards or, you know, I'll catch you when I'm done or something like that.
4: Seth, you can't really hear it, but Patrick Holmes said, they told me I can't do anymore. I was signing stuff and they said I was taking too long and holding up the course.
9: Okay.
4: So he that's what he said he explained to them. And then the one kid kept asking for the autograph.
9: That makes
5: sense. I could see the event promoters because you're signing every whole. I mean,
12: got to keep the game moving.
5: And not only that, but you're, you know, one of the most popular athletes in the entire world.
12: Yeah.
5: And so at every hole, at every hit of the every stop of the way, you're having lots of people that want you to sign. And that does take away from, you know, the timing of the event. So I could see where the event, you know, people would be like, listen, during the event, don't sign. And then afterwards. Listen, Tony Stewart, one of my really dear friends, he will, when he used to race, it's different during the NHRA, Lummy, because it's more like he goes out after every run and signs after every time he drives his car down the strip. He'll sign.
4: Oh, nice.
12: Because he drives for a couple of minutes versus driving for 500 miles.
5: Right. So when Tony used to race local dirt tracks in a sprint car, and people would come up to him, and he's in, you know, I'm getting ready to strap myself into a 900 horsepower sprint car. I'm not signing. And he would tell kids, I'm not signing, but I will stay here for however long it takes afterwards and sign anything you got. And I have seen it where there is a line from here to 7-Eleven,
12: yep.
5: And he signed everything. until the last person had, you know, literally his race ended at 10:30 and he didn't get done signing until 1 a.m.
12: And you've never heard a negative thing about Patrick Mahomes with autographs in his entire career. Never.
5: No, very little. I've never heard of anything. And I Seth's dead on. This is this kid's dad issue.
12: Yeah, the dad wants to sell the jersey online.
5: Well, the dad also wants, then the dad makes it a viral moment. And look, we're playing it. I mean, it's hard telling how many plays it's got.
9: This is the worst, too, is that a lot of people now when they're getting signatures, they're filming it. And when people see a camera, they get very freaked out about it. I was up in the middle of the night and I was just on Instagram and there was a clip of Selena Gomez walking and a guy walked up to her and asked for a selfie. And she said yes. And then she looked down and saw it was a professional camera. And then she said no and walked away.
5: Right.
9: So there's just so many of these moments now that are getting captured that are trying to make people look like dicks. And it's been happening for years, these kind of situations.
12: TMZ's done it forever.
3: No, you can't. You can just make one kid happy out of 100.
5: Yeah, screw you, Dad.
4: Yeah.
5: I mean, it's like it's not me because I'd be like, screw you, Pops. You know what I would do at that point, Lummi? I'd take the kid beside the kid and sign his stuff and say, oh, you know what, your dad, you know what, kid? You didn't get a signature because your dad's a dick.
12: Look, he looked over his shoulder to see who said that, though. Look at that.
5: Yeah, yeah.
9: Dude, just grab a selfie. Just like, hey, Patrick. And then he turns around, grab your selfie, and yeah, that's all you need.
3: That's all right. One out of 99. That's at least it ain't 0%.
5: Yeah. Screw you, buddy. This is actually a pretty good idea. Now, Dion lives in when he's not in Colorado, he's got a quite extensive farm / a large amount of land in Texas, north of Dallas. And he's got a bunch of trucks, and the guys who work for him's got a bunch of trucks, and Bucky, Dion Sanders, who does all of his, you know, all of his viral, and I'm sorry, all of his social platforming, and he's his cameraman. He's got a truck, and I think, you know, Shiloh's got a truck, but kept it back there. And he's, you know, he's got a bunch of equipment, Lummi, of which he's got a Skag. Not only does he have a Skag in Colorado, but he's got a Skag back in Texas, too.
4: Nice.
5: So, you know, if you got, well, first of all, you got to have money. But second of all, you got to have land. And you know, Jay, I could see, Jay, if you lived in a large land portion, I could see you maybe doing this. But this is ingenious, Lummi. He has, like, we have this at the racetrack because we go through so much diesel. We have a diesel container, like a 250-gallon diesel container that the, you know, the gas company comes and puts diesel in, you know, because we can't be, you know, first of all, you can't drive your grader to the gas station and fill it up. So you have to have tanks. The other thing is we get what they call red dye diesel.
12: Mm-hmm.
5: And if you are using diesel on the job site and you're using it in a piece of equipment that never hits the road, and it's only, you know, a piece of either agricultural or, you know, some type of farming or any road grading, or the piece of equipment that you're burning your diesel in never hits the road, then they call it, you get red dye diesel. And it's where they dye the diesel red and you don't have to pay state tax on it. Oh. The normal tax that they tax on gasoline and diesel are for cars that are only made to use public highways.
12: So that's the diesel that's literally like looks like a pink tint on it when you're putting it in the tank?
5: Yep. And and by the way, if you ever get caught driving your diesel over the road truck with red dye diesel, it's $10,000
12: what?
5: On the spot, and they will call steps up and confiscate your vehicle immediately.
12: Really?
5: That's how strict. Like, I, you know, let me, I,
4: wow.
5: I, you know, when Merch Creek had that diesel,
4: yeah,
5: and we'd be low, I'd be like, hey, Drunk Dave, top it off with the diesel from the track. And Dave was like, you know,
12: really?
5: if you get, they don't ever check, but if a police officer would pull you over, they have like this little stick, Jay, that they stick down into your gas tank.
12: I had no idea.
5: And if it pulls up and it indicates that you got red dye diesel in your diesel truck that you're driving on I-75, you're going to jail immediately. They're confiscating your truck, confiscating your truck and fining you $10,000. So that's how strict red dye diesel is. Now, I can run up my grader, my tractor, my skid steer all day. So make a long story short, what's the biggest pain? I mean, even for Seth, isn't the biggest pain in the ass is going to the gas station?
12: I hate it.
5: I hate it. You know, Jay, and you know, you're pulling up with an exotic car usually, and it's like, you know, I just hate
12: it. I hate it.
5: Everybody hates it. So Dion, first of all, you got to have land to be able to do this. But Lummy, he has gotten with the local gas distributor, and Dion's got his own gas station at his place in Texas.
12: Oh, is that badass. That in the back there?
5: Yeah, check it. So check this out. So Bucky, listen.
10: Try to stop. Like,
12: look at that.
10: It's like a rolling stop. It's too much.
12: Yeah.
10: Almost ran out of gas, so you see.
5: He's got gasoline and then he's got diesel. Look.
12: I didn't know they made them like that. I get the barrels.
5: So if you had land.
12: Yeah.
5: And you could build yourself a little, overhang like that. You could literally have the trucking company come in once a month and top you off. And secondly, Lummy, I think you're going to probably end up being cheaper.
12: It may be. I'd have to get it by the pallet with 4 barrels per pallet.
4: That's awesome.
12: And that's what they, Kirk and I keep it up there under the cover.
5: For your race gas.
12: Yeah.
5: Yeah, for your race cars.
12: Yeah.
5: This is
12: 100 octane race fuel.
5: This is just for Dion's driving down the road deal.
12: I wonder how cheap it is by that barrel,
5: I probably a lot.
12: It's got to be cheaper. Those tanks are rad.
5: Those
12: do go oil.
9: If things get sketchy down here during hurricane season, can we hit him up for some gasoline?
12: Yeah.
5: So,
4: 100%.
10: Beautiful thing, man.
5: Nothing's cooler and nothing's more celebrity and VIP than having your own gas station at your house.
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2: I'm going to go to the wherever and get three watermelons. And, you know, tomorrow's not our Friday. Wednesday is our Friday. But tomorrow, maybe after after the show and before Clem Kush, maybe you and I can do this. The new watermelon challenge.
3: Perfect.
2: I don't know if this is a TikTok deal or just... I don't even know if it's a challenge and it's taken, you know, people are really, really doing it. But I thought it was funnier than hell. And I know, you know, that if we... Part of doing this is the fact that you're going to have to clean up a bunch of watermelon if you do it in a... If you were to do it in the front parking lot, now you have a bunch of watermelon that you got to, you know, clean up. But if we do it back by the goats, isn't one of the goats' favorite watermelon?
3: Yes, it is.
2: So now, love it. And won't they, even if dirt's on it, they'll eat it?
3: No, they don't care.
2: Yeah, like they,
3: the whole thing.
2: They
3: down.
2: Eat dirt. They eat wires. Like they'll eat anything.
3: They eat anything
2: except meat. They hate meat.
3: Yeah, it's
2: the you one couldn't thing. Like you couldn't. I couldn't get a brand new freshly cooked hamburger and give to them, could you?
3: Really? No, not at all.
2: No, Jay, they...
4: But a dirty watermelon, they like?
2: But a dirt-filled watermelon with seeds, they'll eat the hell out of you. They'll eat your shoestrings before they'll eat a hamburger.
3: That's right.
2: Like take non-meat... Really? Yeah, they'll eat your... They love shoestrings.
3: And paper. They love paper.
2: They love paper.
4: Now I see why you don't eat hoof animals.
2: We got a whole new paper shredder system. It's the goats.
3: That's right.
2: is line one good,
3: yes,
2: Lummy?
3: Yes.
2: Okay, all right. Hi, you're on the air.
5: How's it going, Bubba? It's Zach from Eugene, Oregon.
2: It sounds like Joe the Supermart.
5: What does that mean?
3: Oh, boy.
2: Anyway, what do you got for me, Zach, from Eugene, Oregon?
5: What I'm saying is you're putting on a great broadcast. You're doing incredible things. I've been talking with Alex, and I don't understand why there's not a link up there between you and AJ.
2: What's he talking about?
6: He's the one that's booking you, Alex Jones.
3: But can't get booked.
2: We've tried, sir. We've tried to book with Alex Jones.
6: No, he's friends with Alex Jones.
2: Oh, you're, okay.
3: Yeah.
5: Not friends. I'm not a friend of his. I've worked with him, and he is completely open, and he's aware of who you are, and I see your rise, and I don't see the discrepancy of why you can't get together.
2: Well, we'll continue to try. Lummy has tried, and you know I'm kind of on hold right now.
5: Lummy, who have you talked to? Daria?
3: Yes, same person that we talked to last time.
2: You know, listen, I'm probably 4 to 6 weeks on having something to actually talk about. So I'm going to, at that point, you know, that's where I'm going to start reaching out to various podcasters.
4: And they may be reaching out to you.
5: Are you going to do Tucker? Are you going to do Joe Rogan? Are you going to do AJ?
2: Try to do them all, bud. I'm going to try to do them all.
4: Do Ruthless, do them all.
2: Try to do them all.
5: I mean, I'm a true fan. I'm not like a mark or a troll or any of these things.
2: Okay.
5: I'm just a consumer.
2: All right. And we didn't denote you as anything other than being a great consumer, buddy.
6: That might be what you're best at.
5: I guess so.
6: Booking guests isn't for everyone.
5: You're great at a lot of things too.
3: I mean, you give me Daria's info. Talked to Daria. I've talked to Daria for 3 years now, and we just haven't been able to link up.
5: I just texted Daria last night.
2: Listen, bud. we're going in 3 or 4 weeks when I have the documentary out, and I'm going to start making the rounds to promote this. I'm certainly going to hit up Daria more aggressively than we are now. We don't have anything necessarily to talk about, you know, nothing to promote. I just would be appearing as Bubba the Love Sponge.
5: No, but the correlation between you being canceled in Tampa media and this whole hierarchy of
2: and
5: what happened to Alex Jones, there's a correlation there.
2: All right, bud, listen, I got to go because we're talking in circles and you don't quite understand what I'm trying to say. That the topic that you just brought up will come up when I'm promoting my documentary organically. That will come up as well. I don't think I got two shots at any of these people. I got one shot at them, and I'm going to I'm saving my one particular shot for when I have something to talk about.
4: Which is coming, right?
2: Which is coming.
4: Eh?
2: All right, bud. You keep being a great fan like you denoted, and we love you. Thank you.
4: I think what you had was like an adamant agreement with the guy. He thought you were disagreeing with him, and you were agreeing with him. You were just saying the timing's a little off. We need to wait a minute. But right. Yeah, well, I want to talk to Alex Jones
2: sure.
4: and talk about being canceled and all the same things you want to talk to him about. Yeah, there is overlap. I mean, everything he said was valid. He just, his presentation was just kind of hard to...
2: Well, he's impatient and wants it done now and then wants to take credit for it and yada yada.
4: I mean, if it comes through his name Daria, it comes through his name Daria, dude. Thanks.
2: Let me I saw this. I don't know if it's a thing that people are doing or not, but I think it's something cute we can do. And then when the water, if we can or cannot catch the watermelon, if as it splats down to the ground, we got some natural watermelon eaters that will love it. And so I'm going to bring some watermelons tomorrow and some baby oil.
3: Perfect.
4: Baby oil?
2: What would be better, WD-40 or baby oil?
3: Well, probably baby oil just for the goats.
4: Yeah.
2: It's
4: not toxic.
2: That's true. True.
1: So you have a chance to, you think you can do this?
4: Maybe coconut oil.
1: See your hands.
2: Maybe coconut oil.
3: Yeah.
4: You love coconut better, oil, yeah. So maybe we got a new reason to use coconut oil.
2: Yeah, coconut oil. And coconut oil is like it, like peaches, not peaches, damn. Bella loves coconut oil.
4: Yeah, maybe it'll make it better.
2: And
4: for you the goats.
2: Coconut oil is edible, actually edible.
4: Right.
1: Rub your hands together, brother.
2: I don't know that baby oil is edible. It may not hurt you, but it's
4: you're
2: not,
4: rubbing it all over babies. God, I hope it doesn't hurt you right. Or have anything toxic in it. Jesus.
2: All right.
1: We're gonna see if he can do this.
2: I love this, Lummy.
1: Right here. Are you ready?
7: Hi.
2: I have watched this a few times. Yes. I think the only chance you got is to potentially trap it against your chest.
3: Yeah, try to basket catch it.
2: Yes.
1: Damn, boy.
2: But Lummy, I am going to slather up your forearms with...
6: Right. Dude, that's crazy.
4: And why? No shirt.
2: Why?
4: Slather up his whole chest.
6: I mean, the watermelon's already got baby oil in it. Why do you have to put it on the hands? I mean, there's zero chance.
2: If you want to make zero chance.
4: Got to make, yeah.
1: Hold on. Hey, I'm going to let him do a second one. You want a second try?
7: Yeah.
1: What's
2: here's the thing, Lummy. Look at the mess it makes. Meanwhile, our mess gets quickly cleaned up with the scavengers in the back.
1: Look at that, man. We're going to get that. I think we must have got some baby oil on the ground or something.
4: You got two videos. You got the dropped watermelon and the goat's eating.
2: Yeah.
1: I'm reloading. I think you can do it, man. Just step back a little bit. Don't slip on that watermelon. Ah!
6: He didn't want it.
1: This is the only time
2: Seth, I agree with you. I don't know how much the black guy really wants it.
6: He had it in his hands, and he goes, if he said forget it.
2: Yeah. Mm-hmm. You're right. I don't think he really wants it.
4: No, is this like setup stuff or is this real tough?
2: This is just setup challenge stuff.
6: This guy goes.
1: Effort is there.
6: This guy goes around and he hands out just tons of money to people. So
4: that's one of his spiels.
1: The push, the effort is there. Ready for this third try, man? I'm rooting for you. You ready?
6: Oh,
4: he tried on his chest there.
1: My boy, listen, man. Hold on, bro.
2: By the way, Lummy, I'm not giving you any cash after you don't do it.
1: Okay? I'll bless you anyway.
4: Yeah, but here's a gift card to Burger King.
1: That watermelon sent him to the ground twice, but he got
2: 300.
1: Right back up fighting. God bless, brother.
7: Hey, man, appreciate y'all.
2: You know, Jay, a person could have. You could be successful, have a successful social media platform if you, and it's almost like about 15 years ago, in the space that you're in, which is personal injury attorneys, they went and got some investors. And they just plastered, and there's one particular firm that you know that I'm speaking about, that where he flips the card and he's, by the way, they've only been in one trial ever.
4: Mm-hmm.
2: And that was a trial in like, I think,
4: dad tried it with him.
2: It was a trial. By the way, I'll just say it. It's Culpepper Curlin. And Brad Culpepper initially was like a junior lawyer with for John Morgan and saw how they kind of marketed. Mm-hmm. I don't know about the curling guy. I don't know much about that
4: guy. He's a heck of a marketer. He got a good firm.
2: And yeah, they got a great firm, but the firm was built upon investors. And the template is you just absolutely inundate the market with advertising.
4: I don't know that, but they do inundate the market.
2: It's my opinion that you just inundate the market with, you know, you and your family drinking iced tea at the mm-hmm. swing, and you acting like you're in a federal courtroom, and you throw your business card to a guy. It's all about local and it's all about advertising. It's all about billboards and cable and so forth and
4: traditional
2: so,
4: media.
2: And it's not about it. It's not about you just won this huge case. You know, it's all about, you know, marketing. And so if you were to invest in a good looking, you know, YouTuber, TikToker, or whatever, and you say, okay, I'm going to give you $10,000 and we're going to, you know, do various, you know, let me not on a very smaller level, Mr. Beast type stuff.
3: Yes. Mm-hmm.
2: And for that, you get X amount of percentage of ownership in the channel for all of time for your investment. Because I need capital. I need 10 grand or 20 grand or 50 grand or whatever. Because, Lummy, it seems like the videos that do the best are the ones that are giving away money.
3: 100%.
2: So it's almost like the social media platform success kind of goes along the lines of these personal injury attorneys who use marketing as a way to get business instead of your body of work or your reputation. Strictly my opinion. And so, you know, it's just all about the money. So let me, when we do the watermelon thing, I'm not going to be giving you any money.
3: Okay. Do you want to give me fake money then, like, so it looks like
2: oh,
3: it?
2: Oh, yeah.
4: I got some over here.
2: I got fake money.
4: I got some.
2: Right, I got a bunch of fake money, and it looks pretty damn good.
3: It does.
2: The hundreds look good as hell.
3: Exactly. I'll take it.
4: Strippers of the world right here.
2: So, Lummy, here is...
3: I sent you what his, like, kind of beliefs are.
2: Oh, you did?
4: It's crazy.
3: He's, it down, yeah.
4: Yeah, he's pretty progressive, radical left guy, this guy.
2: I'm going to go to words on me because we're late. And I think that'll catch us up.
3: Yeah, it should.
2: And we'll get into that along with the Idaho shooting. And then we got to get into this Hulk Hogan thing. Because I have just, by the way, my monologue from Friday has over a million, I think, has over a million views, I think, on our on our Facebook Reels page.
4: Really? The one clip about him?
2: Mm-hmm. Mm. And I have some statistics and some stuff. I seem to be public enemy number one.
4: What?
2: Whereas, why can't people look at it like, here's a guy that's in the media that is supposed to, you know, like I'm going to report on this tragic Idaho shooting where this active shooter went out and shot firefighters, killed two firefighters. I'm going to report on this Zoran guy, the Democratic nominee who considers himself a Democratic socialist. It's looking like right now he's the odds-on favorite to be the next mayor of New York City. I got a bunch of things to report on. So I'm a journalist. I'm a personality, a content creator, a YouTuber, a nationally syndicated morning show radio personality. You know, I mean, you know, I wear a couple different hats. A lot of YouTubers and TikTokers and so with what they would call social influencers, mm-hmm. they don't have the terrestrial side to them like we do. And I think the terrestrial side kind of gives us legitimacy. You know, it's harder to be in terrestrial radio syndicated and with spoken word, not just playing music and, you know, but spoken word monologue type programming. It's tougher to do that on syndicated radio than it is anywhere. one, because it's a dying breed, and two, regular radio is hurting so bad that they're, you know, turning those into jukeboxes and or AI deals. So on Friday, when I have some very reliable inside information to give about to report about Hogan, why wouldn't I? Has anybody went and looked at just the hate, the vitriol?
3: Me and Gary were talking about it over the weekend about doing something with it.
2: So much hate.
3: I think there's been a couple people that said if you prove to be lying, you should be banned from ever broadcasting again.
2: Well, I'm not lying, because here's the deal. One of the things I want to talk about, all the stuff that I've alleged and all the stuff that I've said, if it was not true, they all know that, listen, when I was in my Gawker deposition, the man right across the aisle, ladies and gentlemen, was my counsel.
4: Yes.
2: The guy right across the aisle is one of my counsel. You know, my three or four main counsel in pretty much this order would be, you know.
4: I hope it's me.
2: Jay, Brian, Kevin, Gina. You know, that's my, Greg Herring back in the day. But that's my counsel. Jay at the top. Gina at the top on the family deal. Throw Brian and Kevin in there.
4: We've all got our different fortes, but, yeah. You know. I'm going to help manage whatever happens.
2: So, like, if I'm saying such outlandish, false things about arguably one of the most popular people in the world, wouldn't they shut me down?
4: Where's the 770 letter?
2: Wouldn't they shut me down?
4: Of course they would.
2: They'd be like,
4: But you also couched it in terms where you're like, I don't know it to be true, but this is what I've heard from a very real, I mean, I've listened to the clip.
2: Right.
4: You did it with classic, honest broadcast tactics to make sure you're not saying anything defamatory. But if anyone thought for one second that it was defamatory, it's so easy. It takes an hour to write a 770 letter, and then it gets pulled if it's in true, defamatory, or slanderous.
2: I'm saying that Hulk Hogan's in dire straits. He's in a dire situation. Maybe all of my stuff from, you know, being on event, you know, being in a medical induced coma, maybe some of that stuff's dead on. Maybe some of it's not. But what we do know is he's in a hospital.
4: Still?
2: Yes. And what we do know is that they're not shutting me up. They're not thwarting my opinion with Hogan material, you know. I mean,
4: and if you were wrong, you'd admit it first.
2: And I do have some corrections.
4: There's no doubt, Bubba. If you've been in this game long enough to know that you're going to say and do things that are provocative and upset people, and many times people throw a 770 letter at you, and you know I didn't do anything wrong. But if you do something wrong, you always make amends to it.
2: So I've caught so much heat, and everybody keeps going back, Lummy, to, well, Hogan's rep said,
3: yeah, they go to TMZ.
2: it's just from 2 weeks ago.
3: Yep.
2: I just Googled it. And who's this clown? A lot of the comments on our Facebook are people that don't know who I am, that aren't familiar with me, and it just came up as a recommendation based on Hulk Hogan, you know, the big viral aspect of the Hulk Hogan's health. And I seem to be the only person that's reporting on what's really potentially going on with Hulk Hogan. Now, we know this. He's not saying a word. He's not posting any new stuff at all on his, and he's very active on Instagram. He's very active on Facebook. He's very active on X. He's very active. I don't think he's that active on YouTube, is he, Lummy?
4: Heck, he's been active on Fox News for the last six months.
2: So he's not refuting. Nobody that has any types of standing that works for him, works with him, is a family member, is saying, I am, you know, wrong, and Hogan's at his house this weekend watching sunsets.
4: And, you know, I'm friends, really good friends,
2: with his main counsel.
4: Right.
2: Lummy, nobody's saying he doesn't miss karaoke at Hogan's Beach Club. I think it's at Tuesday nights or Monday nights. I don't know which one it is.
4: And I hope you're wrong, by the way. Night. I hope you're wrong.
3: Look at all these people that come out and say, like, oh, I talked to someone in their family, and he said they're doing, he's doing just fine. He's walking around. It's like, Hogan, if Hogan was walking around, they would have sent a video.
4: So, I mean, don't you hope you're wrong, too?
2: Yes.
4: That's the whole thing is, I mean,
2: but I'm not.
4: Someone correct it.
2: But I'm not. So I'm going to get into that. And the latest people, let me to shoot on me, are is Brutus the Barber Beefcake's wife.
3: Oh, jeez.
4: What?
2: And, yes.
4: Is that her moniker? Official?
2: Well, yeah. She calls herself, I think, Missy Beefcake.
3: Yes.
2: Missy Beefcake.
6: It's a hell of a world that you've that you're living in, Bubba.
2: I am. Seth and I.
6: That you've cultivated and has played out over the years.
2: Right, and the people that are taking shots at me. I'm
6: that's
2: full
6: nothing blown. Compared to Brutus's wife reaching out and piling on.
2: And then she's using terms like the lummy, which goes to show that she listens to the show, because I'm going to play a piece from her, and it was exactly the story that I told about Hogan giving me the office during depositions, mm-hmm.

0: that he still is in the hospital, to now she's hating on me and saying that I'm wrong and I'm a nut job. So what has happened is this.
1: She's going to come down here with the big shears and cut your hair?
0: What has happened is very obvious, Missy. Somebody, because you're a mark, because you're an absolute ring rat, and you absolutely are. Ooh. Somebody in the Hogan camp has got a hold of you and asked you to defend Terry to me because they can't. They can't. Nick, why don't you get a hold of me? Sky, his wife, why don't you get a hold of me? If I'm so far off on what I'm saying as to how touch and go and serious this Hogan matter is, from everything from potentially being on a ventilator to potentially being in an induced coma.
1: If they reached out to you and told you to stop giving updates, would you do it?
0: I would say, well, tell me the truth first. And they couldn't. They wouldn't. Because the truth is he's still in a hospital. And the truth is, you know, everybody's very concerned. I would say it's 50-50 at best. It's just my opinion.
1: Well, that seems better than at death's door, right?
0: I think I've been told that he did have a good weekend and has made some improvements from Friday. So that's what I have to report. I'll report more in depth and play the Missy Beefcake and then the bar. And then him and Brutus got heat. And I got that. I got so much. I'm running so late. Let me try to get back on track.
2: If you want a deep dive into the Bubba the Love Sponge show from the past, go to BubbaArmyHQ.com. 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

0: 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Lemme, I will tell you this. I'm not, and Seth, I think, sir, hold on 1 second. I know you got a question for Jay, okay? So just hold on 1 second for me, okay, bud?
1: Yes, sir.
0: Okay. Lemme, I did have the powers to be on Friday get a hold of me with regards to the account, the bank account that, you know, proceeds from our app, you know, our new Bubba Army HQ app that we're trying to get out.
2: Yes.
0: I had to give the banking information, and I had to give them a credit card to pay for, you know, the posting. And then I had to give them the banking information for where, you know, when people purchase the app, where it goes to. So that's a pretty good indicator that we're at least that far, right?
2: Yes.
3: Getting close to monetizing? Yes.
0: Getting close to, you know, the Bubba Army, the much ballyhooed, been talked about for over a year, Bubba Army app, which will make it so simple. Literally, Lummy, the app, you'll hit the app. It'll allow you to listen to the show live as it's happening. There's going to be so many different features on that app, and we're going to push the app hard.

0: anything that you could do, if, from watching the show to downloading the show to listening to it live to being able to rewind to it, you know, when your screen goes after the 30 seconds to a minute, you know, switches to a locked position, the show still being on, all of that and more, I think is closer than it's ever been. I've now paid for it. And they've asked my routing information as to where they send the money.
1: Oh, thank God.
0: I think that's good.
1: Awesome.
0: Whew. Hello, sir. You're on the air. Go ahead. I guess you have potentially a question for Jay.
2: Shadow Panda.
3: Yeah, it's a very rare legal situation.
0: Okay.
3: The theme of it is legal kidnapping and how you can steal somebody's child through probate court. My wife has, we are legally married now. The baby daddy that she's dealing with, they were never legally married. The child is 9 years old, and she's been fighting them in court since 2018. She's won every single time in family court. She had full custody. He's so behind in child support. But the family's got a lot of money, even though the son, he's on record domestic violence, threw her son downstairs, burned the house down with a minute, arson. The sister hires this shady lawyer. I don't even know how they've done this. They went through probate court for a guardianship of a minor. And for the proof of service, they completely lied. We had no idea of a court date. So they stole her daughter through a default judgment in probate court. We didn't even know about it till a squad car, not even social service, a squad car and two deputies in Macomb County, Michigan, show up to take a 9-year-old away. We slammed the door in their face until they left, and we drove away. Lieutenant calls us. They're going to issue Amber Alerts and kidnapping charges if we don't take the minor to the aunt, the legal aunt. If the legal aunt's the one doing all this, the father's just kind of, I don't know.
4: Other than the default judgment, was there any factual basis that the sister tried to allege against you as to why you should not have custody of this child?
3: Absolutely not. She has zero criminal records. She passed every drug test. She passed the psych evaluation. The CPS inspected her house.
4: So it's a matter of notice, failure to appear at a hearing, and having a default entered against them.
3: That's what happened. So they confiscated the child through a default judgment. How a probate judge can take a child from a good home and put it into another with zero investigation of where they're placing the child is all.
4: Don't assume that the judge is doing anything out of malice. You know, the judge has to be bound by rules of procedure. And if someone doesn't appear at court, it would happen to me if it was a mistake and I didn't appear and the motion was granted against me. There's a way to have that motion set aside. You need to have a lawyer. Go ahead.
0: Would it be a family law lawyer?
4: Family law lawyer like Gina. But it's still a family law lawyer that's going to do it through the probate system. You could hire a probate lawyer too, but there's family law issues overlapping it. They just went to a court where they didn't think you guys could find someone to defend it, and they were right. And, you know, many lawyers can handle it, but any decision that's done by default can be undone by filing a timely motion for reconsideration, rehearing. You fall on the sword. I've had hearings, not many, that someone dropped the ball and something was missed. I think it happened to me once. And I told my assistant, who was bawling, crying because the motion had been entered against me. And I said, the law is a forgiving practice. They call it the practice of law. If something was missed, file a timely motion, get it back before the judge, and the judge should hear it on its merits. It's called a motion for rehearing, a motion for reconsideration, must be timely filed within 10 days of the order. Jump on it. That's what I would do if it were my grandkid.
3: Okay, Jay, that's exactly what I did. This was February 25th when this happened. The very next day, I'm at the probate court. I filed a motion to, it wasn't what you said, it was a motion to terminate guardianship.
4: Okay, that's different.
3: I think what I should have done was that's reversal different. Of default.
4: And what you should have done is hired a family, I'm not trying to be like judgy, hire a family law lawyer or a probate lawyer that can deal with a specific motion, making a notice of appearance of counsel. A lawyer who represents himself has a fool for a client, Abe Lincoln. You can't do it yourself. You're not a lawyer, and you're just trying to file paperwork that makes sense. You're never going to do it yourself. It'll never work, my friend. Hire a lawyer.
3: Well, because I couldn't speak for her at the time. We were not legally married. I couldn't. I just helped her with paperwork. I couldn't imagine even needing an attorney. But like I said, this was 6 months ago. We're 6 months into it now,
0: sir.
3: Well,
0: can I say something? I don't know any time that you would walk and try to be in front of a judge that you wouldn't ever need an attorney.
4: Correct.
0: And I mean, unless it was just a simple, no, I
4: need a lawyer.
0: A stoplight. You know, violation.
4: I'm going with a lawyer. I don't go to traffic court.
0: I'm still bringing Kevin.
4: 100%. I'm never going anywhere, nowhere without counsel. I don't care how smart I think I am.
0: That's a lawyer saying I'm a lawyer and I'm going to go. If it's not in my wheelhouse, I'm bringing somebody else.
4: Yeah, from water court to traffic court to the real stuff, I'm having a counsel represent me.
3: Yeah, and we did. We're $4,000 into somebody who showed up drunk and didn't even have a working printer at their office. So he's definitely fired. But we went to court, motion to refer guardianship, and they give us all these stipulations with $500 psych evaluation, drug test, hair follicle, CPS inspection, passed all of them. And then they adjourned it. And then they adjourned it again. But what I want to go back to is this proof of service. When probate court, it's the duty of the petitioner to notify the interested parties. And this lawyer completely lied. Like, I'm going through process to file a bar grievance for unethical conduct and perjury or fraud. I'm not sure how to phrase that. We can't even get the prosecutor to look at this. The address they listed as the mail, mailing the court to, we have him to testify that he never received mail. She's never actually lived at that address.
4: Proof of service issues are not unusual. Bubba and I both know someone who's a very, very close friend of ours that had something like this happen, where it was a civil suit and they made an allegation against him that someone died in one of his facilities, and they got a $10 or $15 million judgment, paper judgment, based on a default. And they're in years of litigation to undo it. They've found most likely that a service process server may have fabricated a service document. And you know what? No one's going to jail. It's going to take years and hundreds of thousands of dollars for him to undo this default judgment, where they claimed they got service upon him or his brother or one of these other guys. And so all I can say to you is fight that fight, hire the right lawyers. You can overcome a default judgment, but you may be past the time. It's got to be timely filed, man. The law is very strict on time. Timely filed means 10 days. You file 11 days. Sir. So sorry.
0: Listen, we're not going to eat up all of my show based on this situation you're having. I'm telling you, you need to lawyer up with a different lawyer. Obviously, the one that you gave $4,000 to that showed up drunk and whatever is not the right person. You need to burn a timeout, find a better family lawyer, and start from there and tell this story to them. Because Jay's not a family lawyer. Nope. He's given you all the advice that he can, and at this point, we're just talking in circles. We can't do anything for you. I acknowledge you've been screwed, and I'm sorry. I've been screwed by the system as well. But you obviously, maybe if you re-lawyer, find new counsel, might be able to unwind this.
3: That's what we're doing. My wife had to go back to the strip clubs for us to pay.
0: I'll let you go, sir. I don't think we would.
1: The strip club?
4: Yeah. I think we just found the problem there. So is he saying that his wife, who's the mother of the kid, is at the strip club now to make money for the lawyer? She's got to go back to the strip club?
2: No, he was just trying to be whimsical.
4: That's horrible. Well, I'm not real whimsical.
5: You,
0: Jay's not real big on the whimsical. Jay, he'll hang 10 on one of those waves, buddy, and maybe even wear a full blown suit. But bitch ain't whimsical.
4: I'm not making jokes about my wife going to the pole.
0: No.
5: Well, let me ask.
0: Here is now. How do you say his name? Zoran
4: Mamdani.
0: Zoran Mamdani, and he's a Muslim, and he is now. Can I ask a question? I don't know a lot about religion, so I'm just automatically telling you that I don't know a lot about religion. So if I ask a stupid question concerning religion and it's stupid, then you guys can tell that I'm just, please know that I don't know a lot about religion. And you can call me stupid. But if you're a Muslim, does that mean necessarily that you believe in Muhammad and Islam is your faith? Or can you be a Muslim and be Christian faith?
4: You can be a Coptic Christian Muslim, for sure.
0: So when he talks about God...
4: But he's not a Christian Muslim.
0: Okay, so what type of Muslim is this guy? Do we know that? And when he mentions God... He, in my opinion, refers to God in a way much like what a Christian, Christian-based person would say about their God. And I think that it's a little bit like, why hasn't anybody called him out on it? Saying, well, you're Muslim.
4: I think you have to be very difficult about the way you say it, but I think he's, pro-Palestine versus pro-Israel. And so he's like on that side of the aisle,
0: don't know what that means.
4: So is he going to be attending a pro-Palestine rally, or is he going to be attending a pro-Israel rally? He's a pro-Palestine, from the river to the sea type of politician.
0: And that guy might be the next, it has statistically looks like he might be the next mayor of New York.
4: Yep.
0: My God. New York will be like, it'll be in flames.
4: And he said he wants to freeze rent and he wants to increase rent. And here's what he said, on the whiter, richer neighborhoods. Is that not racist?
0: Yeah, hold on.
5: Well, let me ask you about what Donald Trump, the president of the United States, has had to say. He's had a lot to say about your campaign. He called you a communist. Because he's the president, I want to give you a chance to respond directly to him. How do you respond? Are you a communist?
1: No, I am not. And I have already had to start to get used to the fact that the president will talk about how I look, how I sound, where I'm from, who I am, ultimately because he wants to distract from what I'm fighting for.
0: And hold on. I don't think that it's just the president. President's going to ask those questions. Mm-mm. I think any potential voter in New York that you're going to potentially represent has the right to ask all those questions.
4: Well, Hakeem Jeffries and Chuck Schumer have not endorsed him.
1: I'm fighting for the very working people that he ran a campaign to empower that he has since then betrayed. And when we talk about my politics, I call myself a democratic socialist in many ways.
0: And here's the deal. And then you use Martin Luther King and said that one time he said that. But... You call yourself that, but it doesn't make sense.
4: Well, he's no MLK.
0: You call yourself a democratic socialist. It doesn't make sense. Like, I don't think you can be that. I don't think that you can be that.
1: Socialist.
0: I think the minute that you consider yourself a socialist, that you throw your party affiliation right out the door. Because I don't know of any Democrat candidate or elected official that believed in socialistic type policies or wanted to turn their district into socialistic type situation. You know what I'm saying? Doesn't make sense.
1: Many ways inspired by the words of Dr. King from decades ago, who said, call it democracy or call it democratic socialism, there has to be a better distribution of wealth for all of God's children in this country. And as income inequality has declined nationwide, it has increased in New York City. And ultimately, what we need is a city where every single person can thrive.
4: Right. He's a really good speaker, but this guy's scary, Bubba, because, I mean, when you think, this is on CNN, Mumdani has been accused of the Israeli government of carrying out a genocide. He's defended the use of the slogan, globalize the intifada, in rallying cry for Palestinian human rights he's literally the furthest, most extreme left politician that there is
0: ever.
4: And he's all about all the issues that Kamala lost the election about.
0: Here's his
4: gender.
0: Here's some of his hot spots, his things that he wants to change: housing and freeze rent, taxation and economic justice. He wants to introduce a 2% income tax on those earning over $1 million alongside increased corporate taxes. These measures, he claims, would generate an estimated $20 billion in revenue. Public transportation and infrastructure.
4: Free.
0: He wants all buses, I don't know if it's including subway, all of that free. Child care and education. He plans on city funding universal child care and pre-kindergarten programs. He also wants to make it higher education truly accessible by eliminating tuition and at public colleges and taxing private universities that currently benefit from major tax exemptions, public safety and community well-being. He proposed the establishment of a Department of the Community Safety that would prioritize non-policing strategies for public safety, such as housing assistance, mental health services, and community outreach programs. Okay, let me stop there. When a bad guy has broken into your house with a gun, he wants these entities, the housing assistance, the mental health service, and the community outreach program, I'm supposed to call them, not NYCPD?
4: Right.
0: He also plans in increasing all funding for anti-hate crime initiatives by 800%, with particular attention combating anti-Semitism and Islamophobia. Israel, Palestine, and foreign policy views. His positions on Israel, Palestine have drawn both national attention and significant controversy. A vocal supporter of the boycott, divestment, and sanctions, the BDS movement. He has described Israel's actions in Gaza as genocide and introduced resolutions seeking to sever city ties with firms operating in the in West Bank settlements. He initially declined to sign statements affirming Israel's identity as a Jewish state, though later clarified that he has recognized Israel's right to exist and opposes violence against civilians on all sides. LGBTQ rights and immigration advocacy. I mean, this guy wants, he wants government-ran grocery stores.
4: Mm-hmm.
0: He wants
4: price fixing for rent.
0: It's just
4: anti-capitalist.
0: Probably in the most capitalistic city we have in our country, where Wall Street's based out of, where, you know, I mean, a lot of Fortune 500 companies.
4: It's definitely the biggest financial hub in the world, yeah, for sure, the New York Stock Exchange.
0: One of the reasons why when 9/11 happened, they targeted New York is because New York is the financial capital of the world, and in a very calculated tactic, they're like, that's the place that we want to take down. If we're going to cause havoc and we want to make, you know, the biggest splash, we take down New York.
4: And it worked. It was down for a week, and most of the financial firms were in the World Trade Center buildings, and so it had the effect they wanted, which is they destabilized our country and our economy all in one fell swoop.
2: And it looks like there's six Democratic socialists in Congress.
0: Oh, there is?
2: Yes.
0: Who are they?
4: AOC.
2: Greg Kazar from Texas, Summer Lee, Pennsylvania, AOC, New York, Rashida Tlaib, Michigan, Bernie Sanders, and Danny Davis.
4: What about Ilhan Omar now?
2: From Illinois.
4: She is, I would think.
2: She doesn't consider herself a socialist.
0: A Democratic socialist.
4: Really?
2: Yeah.
4: She doesn't like the word Democrat in front of it.
0: So... I have been critical. No, I take that back. I have tried to be a source of information with regards to Hulk Hogan's health. I just listened to something over the weekend where Jim Crockett, is that his name?
6: Jim Cornette.
0: Jim Cornette.
2: Oh, you listened to that?
0: He was killing me.
2: Yeah,
0: meanwhile, Vince Russo, I listened to his, and he's like, listen, bro. Hey, bro.
4: Vinny?
0: He's like, bro, I've always known Bubba to not have an agenda with regards to Hogan, and although they're not friends anymore, you know, Bubba, if there's anybody who's got potentially an inside source and has nothing to gain... I would probably take Bubba's words a little more seriously because nobody in the world is giving you updates on Hulk Hogan, including Hulk Hogan's people. Now, Hulk Hogan has like 7.7 million on Facebook. I don't know what he has on Instagram. I don't know what he has on X, but he's got tens of millions of people on his platforms. If you take X, you take Instagram, you take Facebook, and whatever else is out there, he has YouTube. I don't know if he has a very big YouTube channel or not.
2: I don't think so, no.
0: But if you take Instagram, X, and Facebook, he probably has 20 plus, if not 30 plus million people. And nobody is giving you any information with regards to his health. Now, when I first came out nearly 2 weeks ago and said that he's on his deathbed, he's not doing well, you know, his reps, his spokespersons, and then Eric Bischoff all came out, called me a liar. That's, listen, the general consensus amongst everybody, including fans, is that I'm a fat piece of shiz liar. I'm a liar. And that I'm trying to do this for, to go viral, to get clicks, to what. I can assure you that I'm just trying to give you the information that nobody else has given you. And his camp is obviously not being honest. When his camp, their only statement, I think, Seth, I think the only statement that they've given, and back me and correct me if I'm wrong, is the day of when I made the initial splash, they came out and said, Bubba is wrong. And this is not a heart or lung issue. This is a back and neck surgery procedure issue. And that's all it is. And he's lying. I think they said that.
6: Yeah, they haven't addressed anything else.
0: There's not been one other statement from them at all. Eric Bischoff doubled down then on the same day and said this was a cervical, you know, a neck issue, and Bubba's wrong. Then Us Weekly came in, Lummy, and verified that it was a heart procedure.
2: That's right.
4: Oh, really?
0: Yes.
4: I didn't know that.
0: Yes, Us Weekly then came on, and then all of the rest of the world reported it, that indeed it was a heart procedure from a... And did they, Lummy, didn't they use the word kind of a...
2: It was a major heart heart surgery.
0: It was a major heart surgery.
2: But he wasn't on deathbed.
0: But he wasn't on deathbed.
4: Which is a very broad subjective term. Well, isn't on deathbed. What does that mean?
0: But here's the deal. Like, so I say what I said, which was, you know, he's not doing good. The family's been asked to gather around and say their goodbyes. You know, Hogan is... In my opinion, from what I've been told, rumor has it that he might be on, you know, close to being on death's doorstep. And Hogan's people come out immediately and say, Bubba's a liar. This is a neck issue. Eric Bischoff comes out and says the same thing. Fork TMZ Lummy comes out and says the same thing. And then at 4 o'clock later that afternoon, Us Weekly comes out, digs a little deeper, gets somebody else to talk, and kind of validates what I said. So I didn't say anything. I caught a bunch of flack over that. You know, Bubba's a piece of shiz. He's a liar. He let his wife, you know, sleep with him. He's a no good piece of crap. He leaked the sex tape. Of course, he's trying to make a name for himself right now because everybody hates him. Hulk Hogan's fine. If you look at some of the comments, Lummy, you're like, I saw him yesterday walking the beach and all this kind of deal. Well, in that initial hate, which was about a week or so ago, Lummy, Bar Missy Beefcake, and you saw it.
2: Yes.
0: She stated, Bubba's not wrong. I saw it. Did you?
2: Yeah, that she said about the hospital, and yeah, she said he's in there.
0: Yeah, and so when people are like, he's not in the hospital, Bubba's a fat piece of shiz, he's irrelevant, is Bubba's even on the air? Is he still around? Oh my God.
4: I love to hear that one.
0: She came on and said, Bubba's not wrong. Because I'm sure that, you know, Brutus still has some insight to, you know, what might potentially be happening. And so she comes out and says, I'm not wrong. So then last Friday, I get on the air and I elaborate more on his health condition. And here's the thing. You could take all of my whatever I'm trying to achieve here and completely debunk everything I could potentially be saying incorrectly from my sources if Hogan's people would just say something as to what's really happening. Listen, Hulk is still in the hospital. He had a good weekend this past weekend. He seems to be improving. His current condition is A, B, and C. But here's the thing. Hogan has to always play the, he can't ever be the, he has to be the immortal, you know, strong, narcissistic, over-the-top megastar that can't be, oh my God, can't be hospitalized or show any weakness or anything like that. Whereas I think they're playing it wrong. You know, you're lying, and eventually your lie is going to catch up to you, because eventually he's either going to die or he's going to recover from this. But in recovering from this, you're going to have to tell the story of when he finally gets out of the hospital, which might be a month from now. In from what I've been told, if he does recover from what's going on right now, it's at least a month from now. So what do you say August 1st when you finally are now back on the internet doing videos, you know, healed or not, didn't die at least, but you're now back home? I'm sure that you just, your first day back, you're not, you know, going to Hogan's Beach Club for karaoke night. And, you know, what do you say at that point?
4: Well, you know what 2 months of convalescing in a bed does to your body when you're a bodybuilder? I mean, he doesn't just come out. If this, like you're saying, if it takes another 30 days, August 1st, you know, he's going to come out with significant weight loss. I mean, let me just talk generally.
0: Yeah.
4: A person who's convalescing for that long, meaning you're in a hospital, not active, you're going to lose a ton of muscle mass. You're going to lose a ton of body volume. You're going to come out skinny and unhealthy.
0: Frail.
4: And so I wish him the world the best, because I don't like to see anybody suffer, but it certainly is an interesting thing and easy to refute, Bubba.
0: So I mean,
4: you know, because we could get a letter today, I could get one tomorrow, and I would say, okay, Bubba, here's the truth,
0: if I was so wrong, they know his attorney, his main attorney is actually good friends with Jay.
4: We respect each other and we're friends
0: and have had correspondence. You guys correspond with each other.
4: We sure do.
0: And he would be saying, hey, you know what? You might want to tell Bubba that to shut it down, because it's everything he's saying is a lie and it's not true.
4: None of it's coming from a malicious point of view either, what you're saying.
0: No, and I'm not trying to be malicious. I'm just trying to give the public, you know, arguably he's still
4: public figure.
0: You know, one of the most, well, he's certainly a public figure, but he's one of the most popular people in the world.
4: Newsworthy.
0: And so as I give the information that I've been given through my sources, I just catch all this hate. And you're lying because 2 weeks ago, and people keep going back to Hogan. Even Hogan's people said he's okay. And let me, in some of the comments, have you seen? I Googled it.
2: Yeah, ChatGPT.
4: That's how they confirmed it.
0: I Googled it. ChatGPT says he's, due to be released any day.
2: I sent you his most recent Instagram photo, which is quite interesting.
0: Yeah, which was what, from 2 years ago?
2: No. It was yesterday, but it's talking about today. It's just weird. It's him at the hangout, or the hangout.
0: You know what time it is. A Hogan's hangout on Monday night is always ice cold. So they're just, listen, I'm telling you, that wasn't taken. Like, that's.
2: Well, they're talking about Monday night, which is tonight, but they posted it yesterday.
4: Is it a special at the place?
2: No.
0: So I'm just saying, like, they're going, you know, if you look at his, you know, they're going.
2: That's yesterday's too. Okay,
0: right.
2: Yep. And they only post one a day, so they posted two in one day.
0: Now, you know, this is, I think, from Saturday.
2: Yeah.
0: And it's just all about promoting his beer. Well, the number, and then this is people that they've signed with this new wrestling federation. Listen, you know what's more important right now than your beer and your startup wrestling promotion? Your health and your well-being. You got the entire world right now worried about your health.
4: What did Missy say about it?
0: Well, she
2: she cuts you deep, Bubba.
0: She does. We'll get to it next. Ooh. Okay.
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1: Are we still on for Joe Exotica today?
2: Yes, we are. I can't get a hold of him when he's obviously, it's tough to deal with him trying to schedule.
1: This is going to be our last one.
2: Yes.
1: Because there's not really much to talk about.
2: Yeah, he keeps sending stuff.
1: You got screwed. I know what it's like to get screwed. I've been screwed, although I haven't been put in prison yet, but I wouldn't be, you know, Jay, I wouldn't doubt if that's not the next thing that when society finally gets me, that's what's going to happen, is I'm going to end up in prison.
3: But you don't do anything that you go to prison. That's so far away. It's just not 30 years ago.
1: What if I get pulled over and they find, you know, a kilo of cocaine in the back of my truck?
3: Then someone put that kilo of cocaine in your truck, and I defend you because that's complete BS.
1: Okay, well.
4: Now if you go over 100 miles an hour in Florida, they put you in jail for up to 30 days.
3: Now that's the one I heard.
4: That's effing BS.
3: That's crazy. Now, Did you hear about that?
1: Who passed that law?
3: Steven just sent me that match. Is that true?
4: Yeah, it goes into effect tomorrow.
1: Will you send me the...
3: Yeah, I want to know about that one because if that's true, everyone needs to slow the F down because you're going to go to jail for 30 days if they catch you over 100.
4: You could.
5: So this is your last day to go 100, everybody.
3: Yeah.
5: Get it out of your systems.
4: Yeah, one morning I don't show up, you'll know why.
1: Yeah. when I come back from the track, I usually set it at 105, 110.
2: They say that it's up to the police officer's discretion if you are causing like danger to people.
4: Yeah, you better be very nice.
1: Yeah. So, again, Friday I make some very serious, I wouldn't say allegations, some serious intel that I had received about the Hulk Hogan health situation. And please note, listen, if you guys want me to stop, like just not giving you information that I'm getting in his current health situation, and you just want them to keep lying to you, and he's going to lay in a hospital bed until, you know, 3, 4, 5 weeks from now when they finally release him, and you just want to be a bunch of, you know, ton wagon, you know, followers, then I'll just shut up. Because it seems like it, you know, me giving you information, I'm either a liar or I'm a cuckold, or I am searching for clicks, or I'm just fake news. I'm a slime bag.
5: What are you reading all this stuff for?
1: Well, I'm just...
3: Yeah, you got to stay off of Reddit.
1: No, this isn't Reddit. This is my very own. This is my very own Facebook page.
2: Yeah, it's Facebook.
3: I was going to say, you can avoid this, but
1: no,
3: you can't.
1: No, I can't. This is the 1,500 comments. You know, as you scroll down through them, you're like, you know, there's nobody that says, you know what, thank you for keeping us updated, even though we hope you're wrong, and I've heard otherwise, that what you're saying's not true. Thank you for, you know, giving us this information. There has been a few people say, listen, guys, Hogan's people haven't refuted any of this. They only had a comment one day, 2 weeks ago. All their posting on all their social media is just, you know, old pictures from him promoting his beer. He has a huge, huge social platform that he could debunk all of this by being honest. Right? You know,
3: yeah,
1: like,
3: for sure.
1: And here's the other deal. Hogan, you're working it wrong. Everybody loves you. You're one of the most well beloved. I don't know if the current wrestling fan likes you as much as the guy my age, but you're very well loved. You're very well, you know, beloved, and so they could be pulling for you. Instead of having to be Johnny Narcissistic, I can't show that I'm having a tough time. I can't ever show my weak side. I got to always be on top. It's not good for the brand to show. But instead, what if they were like, yes, you know what? Hulk is in the hospital. He just got out of intensive care. By the way, Lummy, he has moved hospitals.
2: Oh.
1: So you know, maybe he got stable enough to move hospitals.
2: That's good.
1: And here's our current condition that we're working on. I think people would be like, yeah, finally, some legitimate news about his health.
2: I'd go buy a 12-pack of American beer for him.
1: Well, here's the deal. You'd at least know what's really going on.
2: Mm-hmm.
1: And you don't have to get your information from the fat ass, not relevant anymore, shock jock that you don't really know, but you've been told to hate. And you're getting it right from Hogan. And people love to rally behind their favorite icon or hero that's in the hospital having a medical issue. My God, you might sell more beer than ever.
2: Yeah.
1: You know, if they had him like, hey, brother, I just want to let you know, I just got off the Viz and a Lizator.
2: Go out there and drink a beer for me during this 4th of July, because I can't have one.
1: You know, I can't have any. Yeah. I mean, for real. Yeah.
3: Lemme is pretty good.
1: You know, like, Lemme, he's got the case of beer right there, and he's all hooked up to, you know, these machines. Like, hey, brother, I just want to let you know I'm having a real tiz. I'm right now in the hospital. I just got off the Viz and a Lizator. And if this July 4th, I could be out there barbecuing with you and drinking the real American biz, here I would, but I can't. So for everybody out there, say your prayers for me. All my Hulkamania, say your prayers for me, because I'm not doing so good, and I'm hoping to be home soon. And don't listen to that Bubba guy, because he doesn't know what he's talking about, brother.
5: You said he switched hospitals this weekend. I mean, that's gotta be good news.
1: I don't know if he switched hospitals this weekend or it was late, like it was Friday. But they've switched hospitals. So I don't. Yeah. Again, that's kind of all I got. I have a lot more. I do have a lot more, but I can't say it. I have more information, but I can't say it. So Brutus the Barber Beefcake, who Lummy hates Hogan. Hates him.
2: Yeah.
1: Absolutely hates him. And this is why. Here's this isn't too long ago. And this is Beefcake, you need to get on the same page as your wife. Here's what Beefcake thinks of Hogan.
6: And then, you know, it finally did happen. Hogan did the intro for me.
1: Talking about getting inducted to the Hall of Fame.
6: Went off script, started talking about this.
1: By the way, Lummy, if Hogan's, you know, when he was posting and he was not hospital ridden, he was shooting on Brutus as a mid-carder. I don't know if it's Seth or if you guys saw any of that. He was like the Raul, some kind of French-Canadian tag team. These guys belong in the Hall of Fame, and I know people that are in the Hall of Fame that were mid-carders at best that, you know, and he's talking about Brutus. He's actually shot on Brutus being in the Hall of Fame, where the Rougeau brothers or something like that should be in it, and he shoots on Brutus. Well, Brutus shoots back at him.
6: Zodiac.
1: Let me just hear you.
6: Script started talking about the Zodiac. The great Hulk Hogan. He couldn't even keep his head straight. Couldn't remember what he's supposed to say. And then, because we hadn't even been really talking before this thing happening, when Vince called me and said they're gonna put me in, and then Hogan called me and said, yeah, you know, let's get together and talk about this stuff. And so he's trying to be my friend, and then he does the induction, announces me, and walks right off the stage, grabs his wife, and leaves. Doesn't even wait to hear my induction speech, just leaves, walks out. So I guess that tells you what kind of friend he really was.
1: Boom. That's your husband's take on things. Now, for him to have those take on things, and for you early on, Missy, to co-sign with me, early on, you were one of my backers in the comment section of the Facebook when I said the very first time that I said Hogan was in trouble and that he's in dire straits, you got on there and said, Bubba's not lying, he's in the hospital. Now, for her to do an about face tells me this, that the Hogan people have got a hold of her. They saw her maybe potentially comment on my Facebook posting, Lemmy.
2: Yeah.
1: And they've got a hold of her and said, you need to position Bubba as a piece of shiz and shoot on Bubba. The other thing is, she pretty much recants what I said last Friday. Remember, Lemmy, where I said I went through the whole trial and how Jay and Kevin and those guys had positioned the judge, whereas if I had to go in there and testify during the Gawker, I was going to plead the fifth.
2: Yes.
1: And Kevin got it to where I didn't even have to show up. She just read on the record that I had to plead the fifth.
3: Kevin did or I did?
1: No, you did.
3: That's a big one.
1: I didn't mean
3: that. Sorry, it's okay. Kevin did a lot, but that was a big one. I was very happy with that one.
1: I get you and Kevin messed up.
3: It's okay, because he's done some huge lifting too.
1: But this, you represented me this. You were there at depositions. During the depositions at Gawker, Hogan was giving me the office. Hogan actually had a conversation with Jay, in the parking lot. And so, you know, I towed the line. I did a job clean in the middle.
3: You did not take the Fifth Amendment one time during your deposition that lasted probably 6 hours and all day long.
1: So we talked, Lemmy, I talked about this on Friday.
2: Yes, you did.
1: And so for her, this is her spin. I think this was just a couple days ago.
7: Okay, so I think that Bubba the Today Sponge needs to take it down a notch, okay?
1: I think you need to find somebody to do better lip injections.
3: Maybe some sunscreen?
7: Because look at all the attention that he's getting.
1: See, Lemmy, this is it right here. They're mad. Hold on. Because I'm getting attention on this issue, and her and Eddie are not.
7: These fake medical reports and known, like, his confidence people.
1: Wasn't it validated with my reports the first time when I said it was not a neck and back issue? Indeed, it was a heart procedure. Didn't Us Magazine pretty much validate what I said?
2: They sure did.
1: So, Missy, it's not fake. It's that you're not privy to it, and you're not getting any clicks out of it. That's what you're so mad about.
7: I think people are kayfabe and Bubba. I think
3: she's using your language.
1: Oh, yeah, exactly.
7: Make him look like a dick when Hulk Hogan pops up at WrestleMania 10,000, still immortal, and run wild. That's my opinion. So I know that Bubba gave the Hulkster his wife. He lied under oath, gave him the office, et cetera, et cetera.
1: Never lied under oath.
3: Nope. Mm.
1: See, Lemmy, she's misconstruing what
3: That's
1: I was
3: factually
1: going
3: untrue.
1: When I was going through the Gawker trial and Hogan was giving me the office, she was listening to the show.
2: Yes, she was.
1: And she misinterpreted what I said.
7: He lied under oath, gave him the office, et cetera, when they were in court.
1: I love when people try to talk the business and they don't know what they're talking about.
7: The sex trafficking thing. But honestly, my advice to Bubba the Today Sponge and all the other news medias that are covering Bubba, come on now. You think Bubba's going to know? Mm-mm. No,
3: How many
7: no,
3: charms
7: no.
3: is she
7: we'll
3: wearing
7: know,
3: on her
7: Bubba
3: wrist?
7: Knows.
1: Hold on. This is at the end of the day, this is what she really wants you to know.
7: No. Ro will know before Bubba knows.
1: I don't know who Ro is.
2: Oh, is Ro her little side? Oh, my. The stupid with the glasses.
1: I don't know.
2: It's like her alter ego.
3: Is that what she put on the glasses? Is that like Ro will know?
1: I think so.
2: Yeah, I think
3: oh,
2: so.
3: My goodness.
1: Hello.
8: Yo, Bubba.
1: Let me, two phone calls and a quick break so I'm not too late for Joe. Yes, go ahead. So quickly, sir.
8: Yeah, this is Jeff, FTE from Philly. You were talking about the off-road and on-road diesel earlier. And, I deliver both products out of the same truck, and one time I accidentally filled 20 18-wheelers with dyed diesel. And believe it or not, I never got caught. You know how much that fine would have been?
1: Oh, huge. I would have shut my mouth and just moved along.
8: That's exactly what I did. I had to get rid of the diesel regardless. So I said, well, I'll take my chances, see what happens, you know, because it would have came back on me because I was the one that delivered it, you know?
1: But you got lucky, my friend. I appreciate your call. Thank you for listening.
8: All You got it.
1: Thank you. And finally, hello.
9: Hey, Bubba, it's Jim Lockwood, attorney over here in Michigan. Two things. Jay, I'm glad I get to talk to you. I admire you and your brother and the law firm and stuff you guys do down there. It's awesome.
3: Thank you.
9: I'm blind, and I have my own practice up here in Michigan and Indiana. I can help that guy out, possibly. He can go to my website, lockwoodlegal.com. But where's your cease and desist, Bubba? If all what you're saying is false and they don't like you, why don't they just sue you?
1: Well, in Florida, it's called a 770.
3: That's what I was talking about, yeah.
1: Okay. And so in Florida, in the media, it's called a 770. If somebody makes a statement that's not factual, potentially liable, right, or slanderous, they'll issue a 770 to the broadcaster, or in my case, me, through Jay. Mm-hmm. And then Jay, mm-hmm, would write a retraction.
3: You get 10 days to correct or retract, and then there's no claim.
1: Yeah, so, mm-hmm, that's what... That procedurally here in Florida is how it would go down. And we've, they know Jay's counsel. Jay's accepted service for me on behalf of them before. So, again, you're right. Like, if I'm, so far left and wrong, then let's, where's my, like you would say, C&D and or 770?
9: I bet he had prior knowledge of his upcoming condition, and he didn't tell his investors of his new wrestling and his beer and.
3: Oh, interesting.
9: That's why he can't reveal. If he does, they're going to say, well, wait a minute, we pumped all this money into your product.
3: Mm-hmm. That's interesting, isn't it?
9: That you had 90% blockage and you didn't tell us.
3: Yeah. Great, why are they keeping it down? Fraud.
1: Great. Great. Great
3: insight.
1: Yeah. Great.
9: That's why it is.
1: Great positioning. So, yeah, you're right. They're going to be like, why didn't you disclose all this before we, put in $25 million of capital into your brand? Why didn't you disclose this?
3: Well, it's an interesting
9: idea.
3: You
9: have to disclose that. He is the brand.
1: Yeah.
9: I mean, without him, it's meaningless.
1: But man, appreciate your insight.
9: Yep, no problem, buddy.
2: By the way, real quick, Roe, I suppose, because is that little kid that did the little Hulk Hogan thing?
1: All right, so this that kid,
2: yeah,
1: this little 7-year-old,
2: yeah,
1: he's gonna know,
2: yeah,
1: before I'm gonna know,
3: before you know, with all your connections in wrestling for the last
1: when my 40 years. My source would actually, all I'd have to do is tell you who my source is, and it would go from everybody hating me, Lummy, to everybody saying, Oh man.
3: I know your source.
1: I know.
2: Yeah, they'd be apologizing.
1: They'd be like, oh my God, for real? That's your source? Oh Jesus. Well, maybe you're not so fat. And maybe you're not so wrong.
3: Maybe if you got it from Roe, it'd be okay.
1: Yeah, exactly.
10: That's your source.
11: 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The Bubba the Love Sponge show will be right back.

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2: Jay Diaco and Jay, it's a whole different experience being here the entire show, isn't it?
3: Yeah, I don't mind. I like it.
2: Just to hit and get. Yeah, oh yeah, it's long form. It's great.
3: I hope you don't mind it.
2: No, not at all.
3: Okay.
2: I find it refreshing. You're just way different than Dan in a good way. In a very good way. It's good to just switch it up a little bit.
4: I think Dan's listening.
2: No.
3: You know he is. Of course he is.
2: No, I don't think
5: so. We do have a Fox News alert now. There is an active shooter situation developing in Idaho. As you look at your screen right now, multiple firefighters have been ambushed and shot while responding to a brush fire in the city of Coeur d'Alene. Reports say multiple people have been injured. Police are asking people to avoid this area, and a press conference is scheduled for later this hour. We will bring you any new updates as we get them.
2: Lummi, wasn't the latest update is that did they end up killing the guy?
6: Yeah, he was found dead, but they haven't released who he is yet.
4: What? Why did he set a fire to? It was
6: everyone
4: a trap, right?
6: Yes.
2: It was a trap?
4: Yeah, to kill those specific firefighters or
2: just firefighters in general?
4: I don't know.
2: No, just, I'm saying I'm asking.
4: No, I know. I don't know. I don't know what his.
6: He was trying to ambush them.
2: So, but what like what Seth said, was it those, you know, was it those particular firefighters, or was it just he knew that if he set a fire, firefighters would come? And he was trying to kill somebody.
6: Yeah, he was trying to kill someone.
4: It seems like a weird plan, Lummi, because I feel like you could kind of just walk into a firehouse and...
2: Because they are... I don't think they lock the doors on the fire.
4: I feel like it's in case you need to drop off a baby. I feel like they always have to keep a door cracked.
2: Maybe you bring a fake baby, like you're ready to drop it off, you know.
4: I'm not trying to... I don't... The whole arson, the whole fire thing is just... It's a little hard to grasp.
2: Our whole world is so messed up. That you want to kill somebody so badly that you set a fire, knowing that firefighters are going to show up, and then you ambush them. Like, you're that messed up on wanting to kill somebody that you got to do it that way?
6: Well, what they
2: why
6: say,
2: don't you just kill yourself?
6: What they say he was trying to do is lay the fire, have a huge, forest fire, and while the firefighters were trying to put it out, he was sniping them.
2: Oh, then, so like then, have like a
4: he planned on taking out more Lummi? Is that what
6: more,
4: it was?
6: More sure. And also more fire, like the fire would grow and burn
4: what
6: a lot of things.
4: Jeez, man.
7: That's as low a human being as there could be.
2: Yeah, and like
7: firefighters don't do anything bad.
2: No, like you never hear of this. Firefighters, what are now? Firefighters got to start carrying guns too now?
6: Oh, jeez.
2: Poor things. And these poor firefighters, they had no idea. They're just showing up to extinguish this brush fire, and all of a sudden we got this whack. Do we know anything about the whack job? Do we know anything about the bad guy?
6: They have not released anything.
2: So no information on the bad guy at all.
4: Didn't they find him like the forest or something?
6: Yeah.
7: But strangely, you're right. We didn't hear a single thing. You know, if he were a Trump fan, we'd know it.
6: Well, he could be. You never know because we don't know anything about him.
7: Well, you would know if he was.
2: Yeah. Because
7: they always start with that.
2: Yeah, if he had a MAGA 45, 47 hat on...
4: Well, let's
7: page.
4: Just start looking at the facts. Idaho, red state, very red. So we don't know. We don't know.
7: Good point.
4: It could be a middle of the road person. They might like Jill Stein. We don't know.
2: So Lummi, I actually got. I'm watching TV yesterday. The Rays get beat.
6: Yeah.
2: And I'm kind of like I'm just kind of like going back and forth, flipping around, watching some NHRA stuff, and Channel 7 WABC. In New York has full-blown coverage of the gay pride parade in New York City.
4: Oh, hell yeah.
2: And I watched it.
4: Wait, what were you? What did they interrupt for it? You said you were watching something and they interrupted
2: They didn't interrupt. This was full-blown.
4: Coverage.
2: This was, you know, pre-planned, pre-programmed, gavel-to-gavel coverage. You know, nuts to butts coverage on the gay pride parade of New York. And I got to tell you, I was riveted. I was absolutely riveted.
4: Did you see any of that?
2: On the humanity.
4: Did you see any fashion statements that you'd like to copy?
2: Fashion statements, songs.
7: Yeah, G-string boy shorts.
2: everything. And then there was this one dude who looked like this, who was gay. I think he was transitioning, but he looked like Dee Snider in a wig. And he, his or her, I don't know what pronoun she went by. So I'm not trying to be disrespectful, but it was her, 20th anniversary. She was a grand marshal for the gay pride parade in New York City. And she had this wig on.
4: You are too locked into this, Bubba.
2: Oh, I was locked in onto it.
4: We shouldn't even know so, this stuff.
7: Were you alone in the bathroom?
2: No. Yeah, I was alone. Merch Crick was like at the grocery store.
7: All right.
2: So I'm all by myself.
4: Bubba's like, I'm horny. Let's see what this is all about.
7: Exactly.
2: No.
7: All in the name of news gathering.
2: I wasn't. But I was just so. But this year, all Pride events. Major organized pride events are now pride and protest. So they had to make sure the, you know, and listen, they were literally covering it like it was a Macy's Day parade where they had two gay guys and then two lesbians that were like on this, you know, like as every float and everything went by.

0: So they, at 20 years ago, they left this little Midwestern town, and he has always been, you know, identifying himself, herself as a woman, as a girl. And she could do that more efficiently here in New York 20 years ago than probably, you know, Des Moines, Iowa. And she, because of her philanthropic stuff that she had done in the gay community, was one of the grand marshals. And she was full hot on the latest Supreme Court ruling with regards to gender affirming surgeries. Or alterations that happen, you know, which, listen, I think you can be gay, and I think you can even be transitioning, like, want to be a different sex than what you were, you know.
1: Wow, naughty boy, look at you changing your politics over one little pride parade touched your heart.
2: Wow, no, it worked.
0: What I'm saying is...
1: Zesty Spongo.
0: I think you can, if you're, you know, a 14-year-old boy and you want to be a girl... That's, you know, you got every right to do that.
2: No, I disagree with minors.
0: No, hold on. You said
2: 15.
0: Without alteration. Oh. Meaning if you're a 14, 15-year-old boy and you really, really want to be a girl and you want to start practicing how to do that and wear lipstick and dress like a girl and stuff like that, I don't have any problem with it superficially. And then at 18... Once you're an adult, you can do whatever you want surgically, hormone-wise, everything, as long as you're an adult. Now, while you're under the age of 18, which is, I think, what the Supreme Court ruled, is that you can do, you know, Sam can be Sally in principle and, you know, wants to put the lipstick on and wear a halter top, but Sam can't start transitioning to Sally physically through medical care and gender and genital operations and hormonal operations and boob implants and just all the things that you need to do in order to really, really satisfy your transitioning situation, that can't start until you're an adult. So I don't have a problem with anybody as long as it's not something that's irreversible. You know, like if they allow children, 12, 13, 14, 15, to start taking hormones and to start the transitioning process medically before the age of 18, I got a major problem with that. Because a lot of people, listen, at 14, I'm just telling you as a guy, not sexually, but I didn't know what I wanted. My whole perspective in life continues to change. I think we always continue to change. And, you know, now my sexuality isn't one thing that I've changed. I was 14, I wanted to blast chicks, and I want to blast chicks at, you know, 59.
1: But you were confused at 14 because you were like, do I blast chicks or do I blast Larry Plumber? I love them both so much.
2: Or the vacuum cleaner. No,
1: I be bi? Could I be gay?
3: No, because Larry Plumber is blasting a chick already.
0: Yeah, yeah, no.
1: Yeah, I mean, yeah, but once Bubba saw Larry in action, that's when he really became attracted to his package.
0: It didn't want me. No.
1: It started there.
0: Stop putting words in my mouth.
3: Bubba, well, I sent you.
0: I watched Larry Plumber blast his girlfriend, and it was a heterosexual experience.
2: It was a reinforced heterosexual experience.
1: Like, here's the thing. Nothing says hetero like staring your best friend's Johnson.
0: But here's the deal. It was like live porn.
1: Yes.
3: I sent you the New York and San Francisco gay live parade if you wanted to
2: so
3: check it out.
2: Yeah,
3: it's about 3 hours on both of them.
1: By the way, St. Pete has like one of the biggest ones.
2: It really
1: country.
2: Does.
0: But you know what, Seth, I don't think that either one of them, let me see here, I don't think either one of them are televised locally.
2: They can't be.
0: Why?
2: Because you'd need like a 15-second delay to get rid of all of the schlongs and the inappropriate things that you see.
1: If you had a setup for the Pride Parade, that would make sense. But if you were actually showing the parade, it's just a lot of, there's a lot
2: debauchery.
1: Of nudity. It's nothing bad. It's just, it's hot, and there's a lot of slutty outfits that, you know, boys and girls can wear.
0: I know, but like I'm saying, these New York and San Francisco, they're equivalent to what would be our ABC Action News 28.
1: They're showing it. You said
0: they're doing like this right here. ABC said this is what I watched.
3: Okay, yeah. So yeah, they have this. A, this yeah.

0: Now hold on, this is what I watched.
1: Ooh, 3 hours.
0: And so I think it was like noon to, I think it was like noon to three.
2: There's a 9 hour
0: Seth,
2: one.
0: But Seth, here's the deal. We have one of the biggest, they say St. Pete's Gay Pride Parade is one of the bigger ones in the country.
1: Yeah.
3: For sure.
0: So why wouldn't, in big events being a success and people, why, but we don't have anybody in the media that would even think about covering this local. And
3: I think Bay News 9 may have done some. I saw some of them. I don't think they did the whole thing like Gasparilla. It wasn't like that covered from beginning to end.
0: They may have reports. We're going to send it out to Josh Rojas, and he's going to give us a report. Hey, it's Josh. I'm live from the St. Pete Pride Parade. This is very well attended. We're expecting 250,000 people to descend upon downtown St. Pete. As you know, this is one of the largest gay pride celebrations. It's a great thing. It's well attended. Now back to the studios. Not San Francisco and New York. They had gavel to gavel coverage.
2: Are you saying next year you want us to be out there doing live coverage?
3: That's what he said.
2: We could be the first ones.
0: No, I don't.
2: We could be the first ones.
3: We could do it.
0: Well, baby. I mean, I got to be honest with you, Seth. If we were live on our YouTube channel,
2: right,
0: our local news won't give it to you, but we will.
3: We'll give it to you.
0: We're gonna cover the St. Pete and me and Seth and we Macho Man could build us like a little platform, Seth, while we're up there.
3: Dan shirtless.
0: Having Dan shirtless with a
2: because I've been skimming through the ABC. I see how they sent like a Dr. Dan schools. Out there.
0: Shirtless. Yeah, we can throw it. Hey, Seth. Yeah. Seth, you got Dan at the corner of 2nd and 3rd Street? Right
3: throwing
0: here.
3: Beads?
0: Okay, yeah. Dan, over to you. And you got Dan like dressed up like the leather biker on Village People?
3: The Bubba Clem crew is the Village People.
0: And Dan would be like, hey, it's Dr. Dan. I just want to let you know, man. I just
4: made out with three dudes, and I don't even care.
0: But hold on. This is the setup, and this is not some jobber TV station. This is the ABC affiliate in New York City. This is a major television station that does a full... I mean, Seth, this is the same set they use for the Macy's, Thanksgiving Day Parade.
4: I mean,
0: the same infrastructure and four-camera shoot and throwing it out live and, have these people up on a platform and giving their commentary with the each float that goes by and things like that.
4: I think it's great the programming to put on a Saturday,
0: Sunday.
4: Morning, afternoon.
5: To be proud
4: Sunday?
5: Alongside...
0: Sunday, yes.
5: My favorite Channel 7 family member.
6: Oh, yeah.
5: And Pedro.
7: Okay. I see what you did there. I know you love me. But I did have a feeling in your forecast there was going to be a lot of shade.
5: Yeah.
7: So, of course I came prepared.
5: Almost prepared.
0: So Bud
5: is there. Jason Rodman and Caden Rodman are also on board that float.
0: And they have like a little background on each float. All the floats turn in their little one sheet card so that the people from the commentators have a little background as they're showing the Rise Up float. They're like, ladies and gentlemen, that coming up next is the Rise Up float. Rise Up in Pride and Protest. This float is generated by blah blah blah blah blah blah blah.
7: They're gonna have some young members on their represent the LGBT
6: party. And it's so important that young people see representation. They see a float like that. They know there's outreach for them. They know they're part of a community. If they are still struggling or they're not accepted by their family, there's so many.
0: Now, I want this guy on my float right here. Look at this dude.
4: Yeah, he looks like he's wearing down, though.
0: I think I may be taking the kids off my float.
4: This guy doesn't have the parade stamina.
0: And what did this girl use? Like her mom and dad's two Del Monte T-bone? Doesn't that look like the styrofoam they put meat in?
2: Yeah, doesn't it?
0: Yes. Her dad was grilling two T-bones, and she said, Dad, can I borrow the styrofoam?
6: ...that can help the young people be comfortable and feel accepted and even speak to family members who are not able to deal with them.
5: Let's talk about some of the people on this float here.
7: Oh, I love that. Yeah, Jackson is there. Yep. Nicole Rodriguez.
5: Yep.
7: Transformative Schools, which we're going to go into depth a little bit more with.
0: This is Seth right here. Seth's right up here. Look.
4: What?
7: just a bit, but they're on the float. That's Molina. I mean, the list goes on and on of all the people who want to come out there. And as you see there on his shirt,
0: there's a lot of humanity.
4: I mean, and the thing is that I don't know who's gay and who's a straight supporter of the gays out there. I mean, if you're going to meet somebody, but hold on, good luck.
0: This would be like if we threw it to Dan. So, okay.
6: That guy has way too much
3: clothes. Dan would not have that much clothes on.
2: We haven't seen him yet.
0: Don't forget, Dan's going to be our roving reporter, Jay.
2: That's right.
0: He's going to be our guy on the streets. He's going to be dressed up in his Village People biker outfit. And we might ask him to grow a mustache for the event. And Dan's going to be our roving reporter. And I know that they throw it to the roving reporter right now. Watch.
6: In a different Mercedes-Benz, starting with Elisa.
4: Dan would be considered a daddy, I think, in the gay world.
0: Sure.
3: Yes, he would.
0: You're like, Seth, we're going to throw it over to Daddy Dan.
3: Daddy Dan.
0: Seth, what's Daddy Dan got on store for us?
4: He is surrounded by 47 twinks right now. I can't even get to him. There's pandemonium.
0: Really? Are the bears ever coming?
4: Don't want the daddy.
0: Oh, okay.
3: Danny would be swamped.
7: Yeah. Oh, come on, because you can't miss that. All you got to look.
0: Daddy Dan. And then it could be Bear Lummy, couldn't
2: it? Yeah.
0: Seth, what are we, after Dan, who are we throwing it to?
4: I used to be called a wolf, but I think I'd be a bear.
0: Okay. I thought you were going to be up on the main host. You're my co-host. We're up on those flower platforms, and Bear Lummy and Daddy Dan are our roving reporters. Okay. We're up on the main stage. Okay. And we're throwing it to Daddy Dan and Bear Lummy.
7: Look at the emblem there. David, are you down there, my friend?
0: Here we go. Listen, did you said, are you down here, my?
7: Are you right there?
1: I am here.
0: This is Dan.
7: Hi, love. What's going on?
3: I am
1: on the route.
0: Oh yeah. Look at him. David Carella, him.
3: Let me throw it to you. Hey, love.
0: Hey, Dan, let me throw it over to you, love. Are you doing okay? Yes, I am. As a matter of fact, hold on. I'm going to interview now. So, David Carrera, him. He's going to interview and see Dan's very, you know, Dan's quick and he doesn't get wore out. So he could walk beside a car that was going 1 mile an hour, not get all tuckered out.
1: One of my friends, the incredible Miss DJ Lita Bradford, my baby. Happy Pride, honey.
0: Yeah. Happy. So Seth,
3: It does confetti.
0: And he calls her honey. Watch.
1: What? We have been celebrating Pride together 9 years, me and this lady.
3: Lady?
1: Of all these prides that we've celebrated together, what's one special moment you remember?
8: It's right here, this moment. And also just where we are. You can't make this.
0: Lena Bradford.
2: Oh.
0: She goes by she, her. And she's the 2025 Grand Marshal, ladies and gentlemen.
8: Here, sweetheart. We are everything.
4: Was she a man?
1: And what does it feel like for you to be Grand Marshal?
8: It feels surreal because you know that moment.
3: A what, jockey?
8: You know that moment. You brought that moment to me. You look fantastic, by the way.
1: You always look fantastic.
8: That moment to me. So just being a New Yorker and doing all that I do to feel recognized by my community and how you...
1: There are a lot of queer people, and black trans women especially, who are looking to you today. What message do you have for them?
8: You will never, ever be erased, darling. Stick with your people. You got this. We are this.
1: That's right.
0: Seth, some very compelling rhetoric from her.
4: I'm ready to get my ween lopped off today.
0: Are you ready to throw it over to Bear Lummy?
4: I'm about to donate this 3 inches to science.
3: All three?
0: Oh, yeah. All right, so now, Seth, it goes back to Tournament Central. This is where you and I would be, Seth, okay? As we're throwing it out to our various correspondents, we already have two locked in. We got Bear Lummy and Daddy Dan.
3: I'm working the camera.
7: Bit of a breeze. Kind of trickling around, and the sweat hasn't started yet, but we've got a couple more hours.
6: I got you.
7: No, it's nice. Yeah. It's not as humid, right? Last year it was humid. It was muggy. This feels pretty good.
3: Yeah, it's not bad at all.
7: It's pretty good. I don't know.
6: I'm wearing denim. I think it's pretty hot.
7: Yeah. That's a decision we made.
6: Just going to point that out.
7: That's a decision, and we made that decision.
6: We did send Kimberly out into the crowd. She always gets great people to talk to, so she's going to bring us some live interviews coming up. And we want to also thank the Heritage of Pride organization.
0: Listen, man, you know what, Lummi? The media of Tampa, I invite you to put up or shut up. The city of St. Pete arguably has one of the largest Pride gatherings in the country. Why aren't we having coverage like this?
2: That's right.
0: Well, I'm serious.
3: Well,
0: why?
3: Because we're in Florida, and probably the Florida media market doesn't want to put it on because there's no one going to watch it.
0: Okay.
3: If you really
0: talk about that.
6: It is responsible for really creating this whole
5: and selecting the folks who march.
0: I mean, ABC did such a great job. They piped me in from Florida, and I was watching it, Lummi.
5: Today's well-deserving grand marshals are selected as well. Kimberly's about to introduce a performance by one of our very special performers, and we've got a lot of them.
0: Listen, Seth, we've got, before we go to words, we've got to see the performance, don't we?
4: Well, I guess you're right.
5: Got
4: big names.
7: Let's get to Kimberly. What do you got?
3: Who's the big name?
9: I'm down here. I'm getting around. You know I get around.
5: Atta girl.
9: Yes. The theme of this year's Pride March, of course, is Rise Up Pride in Protest. So performing Rise Up, please welcome Sing Harlem, joined by members of Transformative Schools, one of this year's Grand Marshals.
3: Wow. Transformative Schools?
0: What now, Jay? Help me out being a lot smarter, knowing what words mean. What does that mean? Transformative Schools.
3: I would imagine it's an organization that's designed to help trans kids get the respect they deserve in schools. Now, it's a total guess, but that's what I think it is.
0: That was your educated guess. Thank you.
10: I rise up for trans kids to be protected, safe, and happy.
11: I rise up for myself, my community, our health care, and our safety.
12: I rise up because I have so much life to live, and I want to live it to the fullest.
4: I was your age once.
0: Seth, as a co-host, there's no commentary up for the kids, please.
3: Okay, so I got it. I was right.
0: You were right. Well, maybe we can get a copyright strike on this.
4: Dude, this ain't no Lady Gaga.
2: Who is it?
4: I don't know.
3: It's
0: well known.
13: Broken down and tired of living life.
3: He's got a pretty voice.
0: It's Sing Harlem. The group is called Sing Harlem.
2: Oh, okay.
3: He's got a pretty voice.
13: You can find
4: give me the black guy peace.
0: is this guy getting ready to go do? I don't know what
3: Arrested
0: he's getting.
3: Development.
0: I don't know if he's getting. Yeah, I don't have any. He's got a lot going on there.
4: There better be some coordinated dance moves.
0: Yeah, I want to see a full blown flash dance gimmick.

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1: We
2: need a banger, Lummy. I mean, that's a ballad.
1: That
2: man.
1: Was the New York one, Lummy. Let's dive
3: into the San Fran one next. Okay,
0: sounds good.
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1: So, Lummi, we can't discriminate East Coast, West Coast. So, you've sent me some footage, and it must be an ABC thing, like, you know, as a network.
2: Yes.
1: By the way, isn't that where The View is also?
2: Yes, I believe so.
1: On ABC?
3: Yes. Yeah, I believe so.
1: And so, New York had 4 hours of gay pride parade footage live, like as it, I mean, with performances and everything. The one thing I will tell you this is that New York did it far better than San Fran. Like I kind of skimmed through this 4 hours, and it's just pretty much the hosts talking about different floats and organizations that have coming that are coming through their area. They didn't throw it over to anybody for, like, I think the New York one did like four different performances where people sang. I saw this one lesbian sing Bridge Over Troubled Water in the New York one. But the San Francisco one didn't seem to be, it seems like they just pretty much commentated on the floats that were going by.
2: That's probably what Chicago did. I sent you Chicago because it looks like they just kind of did
1: yeah,
2: over.
1: Yeah, I don't think any of them could even come close to how more thorough the New York one was. Then, and you would think San Francisco would be the best, right?
2: Yeah.
1: I mean, if you think of a gay city, a tolerant gay, trans, LGBTQPA, I mean, just to throw every potential letter in there, you would think of San Francisco. That historically in our country's, you know, history is where this was tolerated first. Now it's tolerated everywhere, as it should be, as it should be. You know, gay people have the rights, the same rights we do. You know, and, you know, gay marriage is now a recognized union, as it should be, by the, you know, which was a ruling from the Supreme Court. So yep. I believe in all of that, and I believe in they should have the right to have a parade as well. I do have some, I don't have their beliefs when it comes to the transitioning children aspect, but to each its own. And I think the states are locking those things and changing, making various provisions and making, you know, various changes in the state statutes and the state laws with regards to children and transitioning. And, you know, if you don't like it, you're probably going to have to move. Because, like, here in Florida, you know, if you want your 9-year-old to start hormonal replacement so that your boy can be a girl or your girl can be a boy, that's not going to happen here. But it might, New York and L.A. might be a place where it could happen. Jay, New York had a whole, you know, the one particular group was all about targeting children.
3: 100%.
1: And they had a float that was about children, you know, feeling comfortable. And I think I think there's a distinct difference there. Children feeling comfortable about being gay and children transitioning to another gender.
3: Mm-hmm.
1: There's a way into the both ends of the spectrum.
3: And they're being treated like they're the same thing.
1: Yes. And that's where I have a problem. I have no problem with supporting children that may be gay and letting and helping them recognize that potentially they are and helping them get through that. That's a far cry from a person wanting to cut off their wiener at 9, in my opinion.
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4: 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We are so glad that you made to us this morning. We're going to be here along Market Street for the whole thing.
1: They even have the mayor, and wait till you see the mayor of San Francisco.
2: Hottie?
1: Oh.
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1: 9 till noon, 3 hours of precious programming.
4: Contingent, and there's about 200 of them in this parade. I am your host, Reggie Ikey, along with my co-host here, who we absolutely adore from left to right.
1: By the way, Reggie Ikey is a I think a news anchor for ABC 7 in San Francisco?
4: It is the Honorable Mayor Carolyn Weisinger of El Cerrito.
1: There is your mayor.
5: Oh, that's the mayor, CeeLo Green / Gnarls Barkley.
1: Yeah, you're right.
5: Oh, Lord.
3: / Beetlejuice.
4: Win, fam, and also Pearl.
1: Now, could a guy like me that was real smart and didn't have a bunch of scandals, you know, and let me just say, like a guy like Jay, could a guy like Jay Diaco roll into San Francisco, be well funded, be a Republican, have Republican values, and even have a chance to be the mayor? Or is this what, you know, New York, L.A., doesn't she also look very much like the L.A. mayor? So she looks like Lori Lightfoot, most recently from Chicago. Like, is that the template? What, African-American?
3: Yep.
1: African-American lesbian gets you automatically locked in as the major, I'm sorry, as mayor? As the mayor of most major Democratic cities.
2: She's not the mayor of San Francisco.
1: She's not.
2: No, she's the mayor of El Cerrito.
1: Oh,
4: it is so great to see
2: San Francisco is a white man named Daniel Lurie.
5: Boo!
1: Let's see two other people here.
4: Green family again.
6: It's always so good to be here.
7: I know.
8: It's our reunion, y'all.
4: Now, we always have to start Pride with a tradition that we have, which is to clack the fans. Now, the fans, they got a little smaller this year. But that doesn't
6: not
4: mean
6: the only thing that got smaller.
5: What does that mean? Because I have a boner.
1: I don't need
3: the opposite of that.
1: Seth's saying, I got a boner, and it was smaller before this broadcast, and this broadcast has made it bigger. So I don't know about your all's fans, but my bone's bigger.
5: Trying to see where to go here.
1: Yeah. Where you guys got me going here?
4: I mean that they're not mighty. Okay?
7: Oh, okay. Yeah.
4: So on three, let's clack. 1, 2, 3. Happy Pride, everybody.
1: It's their high spot.
4: Started. So let me kind of give you the lay of the land here. So we are on Market Street.
1: I'm trying to figure out this person right here. I'm trying to get a bearing. I think I know this guy's deal, and I think I know this woman's deal. I can't quite figure out these two. I gotta figure out what they got going on.
4: And the parade starts basically where the Ferry Building is, and it goes all the way down to Civic Center. And once the parade gets to Civic Center, well, that's where another whole party begins. So if you're coming down today to see us and to see the parade, you can go there and enjoy free entertainment all afternoon long. There's a map right there that shows you how this parade is going to be going, and the celebration area is what I'm talking about over at Civic Center. Now, it isn't just us who are on screen today. We also have our very good friends.
1: I think I got some roving reporters.
4: Drew Tuma and Zach Fuentes, they're going to be along the parade.
1: Drew and Zach.
2: Oh.
4: We're talking to all the folks on these contingents and talking to some of the famous people who are here as a part of the parade today. And we'll be checking in with them throughout the morning and the afternoon.
1: You know, just here's the one thing I have to say, and I don't hope it comes across wrong. Just thank God nothing happened at either one of these or any gay pride celebration. Thank God people just let these people do their thing, live their life, let them have their parade, and thank God there wasn't an act of violence in any way, shape, or form that is associated with any party or party affiliation or group or anything like that. You know, a couple white trash hillbillies with a Confederate flag that, you know, ran over somebody. It's just thank God people let these people do their thing, because that would be just horrible.
3: That's America.
1: This really is America, allowing people that you may not sexually align with, but to have their celebration. There's some things within their beliefs that we don't believe in, collectively here as the show, but it doesn't make us want to hate these people. It doesn't make us want to hurt these people. It doesn't want to make us take their First Amendment right of celebration and protest in some instances. And I don't know that we commend ourselves enough as Americans when we do something right. And allowing these people to have their celebrations, although it might not be your cup of tea, it's theirs. And I'm proud that nothing happened.
3: Yeah, and I'm proud that that this is their right to do it in this country, just like everyone else has a right to, you know, be proud of whatever they want to be proud about and sure. to shout it from the mountaintops. It's right. fine.
1: As much as you enjoyed that Philadelphia Eagle ticker tape parade in Philadelphia.
3: Yep.
1: You know, which these people probably didn't really care about. They have the right to have their gay pride parade and that you don't care about. And you let them do their thing. They let you do yours. I'm just really, really glad nothing happened. And I'm proud of us that maybe we're becoming more tolerant and letting people do their own thing. And even though you may not agree with what they are doing or how they skew sexually, I'm proud of people allowing them to express themselves because that's what it's all about. I got to do words, and are we going to hit a G-ball? Oh, we already hit a G-ball.
2: Yeah, we hit a G-ball.
1: We hit a G-ball. We'll go ahead and close the show next when we get back.
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1: I guess the people on YouTube are full hot. Bubba, stop the gay stuff. You know,
2: not that bad.
1: Like, it's, you know, if you don't like me covering gay stuff, that's on you and your insecurities. I'm secure enough in my sexuality that I can cover the San Francisco and New York Gay Pride Parade. I'm also an advocate of the First Amendment. And they're like, what about kids? And I think Seth said it best. No responsible parent would bring their child down there and expose them to this unless you were supportive of potentially your child being gay. If you're going to conventionally raise your child as a heterosexual or whatever your child figures himself out to be, you wouldn't take your child and expose your child to this. Don't forget, you're in charge. You're the parent. Your kid only goes to where you take them. So I'm, you know, I don't have a problem with gay people, lesbian people, trans, whatever the whole gay pride parade encompasses. I don't have a problem. Well, I do have kind of a problem with some of the kid indoctrination kind of deal that we kind of saw in New York. But I can turn it off. I don't. First of all, I wouldn't be attending it, so I wouldn't be watching. And secondly, I watched it on TV so that I could talk about it on the show today because I felt it. I found it obscure. I found it, you know, wow, they're dedicating an entire network to this, much like they do the same type of resources and network for the Macy's, you know, Thanksgiving Day parade. And, you know, that's good for gay people. I don't have a problem of wanting gay people to have good things or good things happen to them or equal opportunity. I don't have a problem with that.
3: No, and anyone who's being intellectually honest knows that the gay people they know are some of the funnest people to hang out with, or some of the funniest people, the best nightclubs, the best partying are always with gay clubs.
1: Some of the gay people that I know, Jay, they're not forcing their gayness on you.
3: No, and most of them don't like this crap, by the way. When they put in the whole LGBTQR plus and all the different letters, like most of the G's are like, keep me out of it.
1: Yeah.
3: I'll be fine with just being a G. You don't need to include me in all the alphabet soup.
1: Right. And most of them don't attend this sort of thing.
3: One of the funniest listeners on this show. You know,
1: it looks like what started out as a potential, you know, not rib, but something that wasn't taken so seriously. Looks like it might happen. And alligator Alcatraz is going to put it looks like they're building, you know, temporary fencing right now. I'm sorry. Temporary barracks, like tents, if you will.
4: Yes.
1: To house 5,000 immigrants, and you only have to have a gate on one side because the backside of the is
4: Everglades.
1: Yeah, so like you only need a fence on one side, which is the highway side. Otherwise, let them go ahead and start, you know, escaping waist deep into the Everglades. You're going to get killed. You're going to get eaten. I think per capita, there's more pythons and gators out and things that can kill you than anything. I saw a report one time that a person, if they've dropped you off in the middle, like, you know, 2 or 3 miles from the roadside in the Everglades, that there'd be no way you could make it back to the road.
4: No.
3: Well, there's pythons and snakes and there's alligators and there's so much in that eco world. It's crazy.
1: And it's all scary.
3: Oh, it's all scary.
5: Starting next month, 5,000 migrants will be housed in trailers and heavy-duty tents at this remote abandoned airfield.
1: Lummy, do you know, as you were off of 52 yesterday,
4: yes.
1: Did you see that old go-kart track?
4: Yeah.
1: It's now, looks like it's all FEMA trailers. Did you see that?
4: Yeah, I saw that. I was wondering what that was.
1: I think it's a staging area because they look just like these.
4: Yeah.
5: Tents at this remote abandoned airfield.
6: As I call it, Alligator Alcatraz.
5: In a promotional video set to music, Florida's Attorney General lays out what he considers a deterrent for any potential escapees.
6: People get out, there's not much waiting for them other than alligators and pythons.
5: But some local officials warn the environmental impact could be devastating.
7: We have environmental...
3: Really?
1: Hold on, what's the environmental going to do?
2: Fiscal stewardship and safety concerns.
1: Mayor of Miami-Dade.
5: The Trump administration has said it wants to get up to 100,000 beds at detention centers across the country. Starting next month, 5,000 migrants will be housed in
1: It just cut off. Well, just, yeah, it just went back to the thing.
2: Fiscal stewardship and safety concerns.
1: Listen, they're going to have sewage. You know, they're not going to dump the raw sewage into the Everglades. They're going to have portalettes and portable showers and stuff to move this sort of thing. So what do the liberals go with when all else fails? You go with the environment. When all else fails and they got you dead to rights. Oh, I'm worried about the environmental concerns. Listen, the Everglades, there is no environmental concerns. It's a swamp.
3: And DeSantis goes, it's not going to do anything to the environment. It's already been built. It's a little used runway. It will not harm the environment. It's necessary to support immigration enforcement. This was already built. We're not adding anything. It's opposed by people against deportation.
1: The only thing we're adding is temporary tents and trailers that we can pull out of there at a moment's notice.
3: Yep. We're using government property already own.
1: Unless... You know, I guess people breathing takes oxygen away from the gators. I don't know. I mean, it looks like there's enough green space down there the photosynthesis that we need to clean the air looks like it's, you know, we got that. That to me looks like a buffet of photosynthesis, right? All the green. I mean, there's more green down there than there's anywhere in the probably America. How big it? Hey, Alexa. Good morning. Good morning, Alexa.
7: I'm not quite sure how to help you with that.
1: Hey, Alexa, how big are the Florida Everglades?
7: From Wikipedia.org, Everglades National Park covers 1,508,976 acres, 2,357.8 square miles.
1: 257 square miles.
3: And they're worried about a landing strip.
1: And they're worried about an airport landing strip with, you know, some immigrants. I'd say this is an ingenious idea. In fact, I would start emptying our jails and start sending them down there. That'll toughen you right on up, right?
4: Especially when a hurricane comes through.
1: We'll do the uncensored show. I don't know, Lummy. You want to call it 20, 15, 20?
4: We can do 20. 20 is good.
1: 20 would be good to get it out.
4: Yes, sir.
1: All right. Seth, you're good with 20?
8: Yep.
1: Fantastic. Jay, tomorrow?
3: Yes, sir.
1: Fantastic. Thank you.
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1: Pathetic. 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
2: Mary's voice is another murdered kid. Mary Santina Collins murdered in Charlotte, North Carolina. 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
3: These Carolinas, man.
4: Yeah.
3: Are having some issues. Did you see where Nicole Kidman and Keith Urban, after 20 years, gone?
2: Really?
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2: Huh.
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1: Good morning.
0: Gene Lasker is back. Somewhat muzzled, but back.
2: Macho Man, his setup is nice today.
0: It looks, you look good. I think we may have put,
2: I don't know if that's a new lens
0: or not, but we're in the process of buying some new stuff so that we, for the new strip mall studio. And you do look good, Gene. You look good.
2: Thank you. Feel good.
0: I feel good.
2: I got sleep apnea, though.
0: You got what? You got sleep what?
3: Oh, God.
0: Sleep what?
2: Apnea.
0: Sleep apnea. Have you gone for your sleep studies test?
2: No, not yet. I'm going to.
0: Yeah.
2: I have to.
0: Does your wife tell you that in the middle of the night?
2: She says, I quit breathing.
0: And then you gasp.
2: And then she taps me, and I go, why are you waking me up? Now I'll never get to sleep for the rest of my life. Quit.
0: Hey, quit trying to save my life, because I'm not going to sleep for the rest of my life.
2: She said, but you quit breathing. I'm trying to
0: kickstart you back up. And
2: she was so mad at me because I got mad at her in the middle of the night because she was scared. And I told her, I said, you know, Nate, just leave me alone. I said, because I'll be getting good sleep if I don't wake up.
4: Stop breathing sleep is the best, man.
0: Yeah. It's like you put yourself in a coma.
4: I got that too, Lasker. I tried to do
2: what
4: the sleep.
2: What are we going to do about it, man?
4: I tried to take the sleep study, and I ripped it off after like an hour.
2: I ain't wearing no big old mask.
0: Well,
2: you know?
0: Hold on. My dogs will attack me and bite me. When you do a sleep study, like Seth went and started the process because he probably has the same thing you do, as most men do. And so I think the sleep study is an at-home deal where you put these electrodes all over you. Am I right, Seth?
4: Yeah, you put, I believe you put something like on your finger, and then you hook a couple things up to your chest.
0: Right, like those little EKG gimmicks.
4: Yeah, it's not the worst thing in the world, but I was like, oh, I'll do this tomorrow, and that was 3 months ago. So yeah. I need to get on it.
0: And so you send that stuff, you sleep all night with that little electrode on your finger.
4: It's hooked up to an app, and then the app sends the information.
2: So they don't put a mask right on you right out of the box?
0: No.
4: There's no, the one that I had did not have a mask.
0: Not out of the box.
2: I might have to wear like a little hose around my face like chin monkeys used to have that oxygen on her all the time.
0: Chin monkeys?
2: Yeah.
0: What's a chin?
2: Is it, my daughter.
0: Oh, okay.
2: We call her Gin Monkey.
0: Oh, I thought you said Chin Monkey. I know you called her Gin Monkey. I thought Chin Monkeys were like maybe elderly people that go in the mall.
2: No.
0: They're
2: old people.
0: That have oxygen. So, yeah. So, probably your initial test, Gene, will just be like an electrode on your fat finger and then like two or three electrodes on your chest. And then that hooks up to an app to your phone. And it's recording, you know, just whatever you're doing, how many times you do that, and you got to tell, Sarah may have to sleep in another room or leave you alone. Like, she's going to have to not wake you up because they're trying to get the data of how many times you start and stop, you know, breathing in the night. And then once they get that data, they analyze it. And then they, you know, potentially have.
2: But she says once in a while I do it, but sometimes I do it a couple of times.
0: Yeah.
3: Jerzevchenko, 75.
0: Thank you.
3: Welcome back, Gene.
0: And this is, I forgot, the Glowbug 25. PayPal, Venmo, Cash App. Lasker brings in the money. I'm telling you that right now. So, like Seth said, and really, Seth, you probably, it's just you getting through one, I think it's just one night of it, isn't it?
4: Yeah, I just got to get through the.
2: Well, why can't we just go right in my mouth and just cut that skin away that makes the noise?
0: You automatically want to start hacking off skin?
2: Yeah, because I'm not wearing a big old mask like Darth Vader.
0: There's actually, Lasker, there's actually a device.
2: That won't get you nothing at 1 o'clock in the morning.
0: Listen, there's actually a device that they put in, like, just kind of like in your chest little area, yeah. And it's like the size of like a penny.
2: And that's going to fix you from snoring?
0: Yeah, and
3: that's
0: so, hold on, maybe you can send it to me I can send it to Lasker. And it's like the size of a penny,
2: what
0: Gene.
2: What is this, 5 box of them?
0: No, you don't.
2: Put a couple in.
0: You don't buy a box of them. They surgically implant them
2: I can just get Dan to do that on the side.
0: Well, Dan can do stitches and lots of other things outside of plastic surgery, but Dan's not going to be. He's not been trained in how to.
2: He can train that probably about 2 hours.
0: Okay,
2: became a lawyer in 3 days.
0: All right. Well, Gene, you're affluent enough, and I know that you have health insurance.
2: Yeah, I got good insurance.
0: Okay, well, good insurance.
2: You charge me whatever you want. Swear to God, I did it.
4: That's expensive, Gene. So it's good that you have insurance for it.
0: Gene, you got good insurance.
2: Yeah.
0: Watch. This is kind of the new way. Okay. So it used to be the only options that people had with sleep apnea would to put that big Darth Vader mask on. That's what the only option you had. Then they kind of refined the mask so it just kind of like went over your nose. Kind of deal, and they've continued to make the mask a little bit more manageable, but still, most people, like I had when I tried to treat mine, I had it, yeah.
2: And what? How'd you fix it?
4: He grew out of it.
2: No, it didn't. You don't grow out of it. Don't say that.
0: I'm just telling you, I lost a little bit of weight, and it is my sleep apnea has everything to do with my weight.
2: Maybe that's one of my problems.
0: No, if you would get, my magic number is 300. At 310, I have sleep apnea. At 300, I don't. So if I can stay below 300, which I'm right on that cusp right now, but I can tell when I have had an episode of sleep apnea because I wake up like literally I've ran a marathon. Like you're exhausted. So I don't think I have it right now, and I'm right at that number, and so that's how I got rid of it. But Gene, so sleep apnea and sleeping problems kind of have derived from, they do a study. They used to make you, Seth, do you remember this? When people would, you'd have to go to a center and they would put you in a bedroom. And they would then hook these wires.
2: That's what I thought I had to do.
0: Well, they have those, but they also
2: sleep
0: have
2: in front of them.
0: They also have.
4: Well, the center is now your bedroom, Gene, and now I just have to watch you sleep instead of a team of doctors.
0: Yeah. if you don't get killed by his dogs,
4: Oh well, yeah. That could be. Even Gene's afraid. He said his dogs would kill him if he wore a sleep apnea mask.
0: Right.
4: Yeah,
0: man. So, Gene, let me ask you a question: Are your dogs? I got. And by the way. There is a famous rapper. Is he? Is Tyrese?
4: He was Fast and Furious.
3: Yeah,
0: yeah, he's an actor.
4: I think he did some singing though.
0: Right. Yeah.
2: He's an idiot.
0: No, Gene. He's not an idiot.
2: Yes, he is.
4: You know Tyrese?
0: What do you know about him?
2: I know he leads his dogs loose.
0: Well, his two King Corsos jump the fence.
2: Well, mine ain't jumping my fence.
0: Your fence is industrial,
2: commercialized, 6 foot chain link. Double wired, then it's got a board fence beside it, and then a wiring fence that's on the board fence. They can't even dig under it.
0: Oh, okay. So listen to me. If you were to introduce a new person into your house, like let's say that you had me come over Saturday,
2: okay,
0: to come work in the shop or to come look at your new, you're turning this. You got a new J&J or a new Chenie or a new XXX, and you're turning. Your work, and listen, that's something that I would love to come over and help you, start.
4: Can you guys hang out without working on things?
0: Yeah.
4: Could you like just sit around and watch TV and talk?
0: We went to lunch together with me, you and him. Yes, me and Gene could.
4: Yeah. Okay.
0: Me and Gene could watch a race together or football together. Yes.
4: But are you hankering to get like under the hood of something when you're sitting together? But
0: you understand, me and Gene have thousands of miles shoulder to shoulder.
2: I just know when he doesn't want to talk, so I don't talk.
0: But hold on, Gene. Hold on. You have to admit, we got thousands of miles of driving down the road in his big F-450 pulling a 45-foot triaxle gooseneck trailer, traveling.
2: And I never killed him.
0: No, I'm just saying,
4: man.
0: And there's been times too, and Lasker is so trustworthy and he doesn't usually let anybody drive his truck. Like, nobody can drive his truck. Like, that's his baby. And especially when you're pulling, you know,
2: it's just too much weight to give it to somebody to do, you know.
0: So, but he's let me drive like we'd be coming home from Brunswick, Georgia, and we stop at the Flying J in Ocala to fill up, and he'd be like, "Hey, man, how about you take over till we get to Tampa? I'm gonna take a little nap." Now, in order to nap when you got a guy that's driving your truck, you know, pulling, you know, that big of a load,
4: is that a Celsius, Gene?
0: Yeah.
2: Oh, yeah, I kind of need to listen to him.
0: Gene, to answer his question.
3: T-Bar's own Bubba, by the way, just so you know.
0: We can very much hang out and not work on things. But let's say you had me come over one Saturday, and we're going to start wrenching on your new dirt car, okay?
2: All right.
0: We put the torsion bars in. We're going to put the seat in. We're going to put the rear in. Yep. We're going to plumb it. We're going to put the Jacob's ladder on. We're going to do the stuff that I would love to help you with, the stuff that you taught me how to do. Like, you know, we're going to put together your dirt car. At least you
2: got it.
0: Plumb it, you know, get it, maybe drop the motor down in it. Could you have the garage door open and your dogs not want to come in there and kill me? How do you introduce new people? Like, you know,
2: long as I'm around, you can even come in the gate. If you're inside the property and I'm not there, they're not letting you out of your vehicle to even walk in the house. They won't allow you in the house. She can't hold on to them tough enough.
0: Do they swarm? Do they just pack up around the vehicle?
2: Yeah. Want to get in the front, side, back.
0: And are they barking?
2: Yeah.
0: Like going crazy barking?
2: Yeah.
0: Well, are they jumping on your car?
2: Khaleesi will jump on your car and scratch it.
0: Right. So at that point, man, you're getting
2: your car. You got to put the dogs up. So we already know we got to put the dogs up.
0: All right.
2: But if they're up and you walk into the house and I'm not home, they'll beat the door up trying to get out.
0: Trying to get you.
2: To get to you.
0: So,
2: yeah.
0: So what are they trained enough for you to enter? If you're there,
2: I'm there.
0: For you to introduce new people and tell them to behave.
2: Yeah, as long, I mean, me and you are standing close together, I can let them loose, and they get around you, sniff on you. And Kona is the black dog is the only one that, she's just sketchy. She's just sketchy.
0: Well, she's a woman, so she's sketched out.
2: All three of them are, but, you know, she'll just, if she don't think you're a good person, she'll nip at you. She won't bite you.
0: And what if you go, Kalisa, stop?
2: I'll tell her. You know, Kona, stop. You know, and then she'll ease around you real slow. Well, you can tell if their tails are moving, they got like little 4-inch tails. If their tails are shaking back and forth, they're cool.
0: But if they're,
2: but when they tuck that tail up underneath there and their ears go back and that hair comes back up on the neck,
0: what about you? What if I brought Bella, my rescue pit bull, over to your house?
2: I don't know that, bro. I would not attempted that. Anything that's ever crossed my yard has been killed.
0: Oh.
3: Yeah, I would leave her home, maybe.
2: We're down to three animals now.
0: She's not a fighter. Like, she's just like, she doesn't, like, you know.
3: She plays.
2: Ours just wants to take you out of the equation.
0: You got killers, and I have a lover dog.
2: Yeah.
0: So anyway, going back to the, you know, how sleep apnea. And so then they have continued to refine. Used to be you had to go to a sleep center where they watched you overnight and hooked you all up and recorded how many times.
2: You still had to do that.
0: Nope. You can do it now like Seth does it, where you go to these sleep centers and they give you an at-home kit and you do it at home. And then they have the data goes to the app, which goes to them, and then they analyze what you need. Now, that is now, and that's going to be some type of sleep apnea mask. And
4: on like a weekend, Gene, or something, where you don't have to worry about waking up too early.
0: So now the latest technology is this, and this might be something, since you have great insurance, this might be something you might want to look into. I know J.D. Occo has, like, and so a lot of the time, sleep apnea has to do with weight. But I mean, J.D. Occo defies that, because I mean, J.D. Occo might be one of the skinniest guys I know, and he has sleep apnea. Like, he has one of the worst cases of sleep apnea there is. Like, he wakes up.
4: But does he wear a mask?
0: He's supposed to, and you know how that goes. Like,
4: I don't think he'd
2: never got Kindle with a mask.
0: Yeah,
2: jeez.
0: Yeah, he would have never been able to score his hot wife with a mask. So anyway, Gene, they've now this is the latest technology, and this here's like this is pretty badass. Check this out.
1: During sleep, the muscles and soft tissues of the throat can relax, block the airway, and cause apnea events.
0: And that's what sleep apnea is. The thickness of your throat and the muscles around there kind of relax and fall down and cause your airway to be obstructed. That's what, you know, the...
2: So why don't I just wear my neck restraint?
0: Well, Gene, you think you can actually...
2: Have to hold my jaw forward.
0: No, you couldn't do that.
1: Inspire treats sleep apnea by working inside the body with the patient's natural breathing process. The system is placed under the skin of the neck and chest during an outpatient surgical procedure.
0: Outpatient, Gene, mean you're in there, you know, like, you
2: in
0: know.
2: In and out.
0: Yeah, Sarah could take you.
2: Give me a ride home.
1: The device is turned on by the patient with the sleep remote seen here.
0: You got to find your sleep remote. What happens if you lose your remote or the batteries are dead or you don't have... And how many times as men have we got the remote controller and we don't have any goddamn AAA batteries?
2: I got a Coben for that.
0: And you have to go around, Lummy, and find like fan remotes and things like that.
3: You're stealing any battery you can
0: Yeah,
3: find.
0: You're going to find any battery you can.
4: Still in this era, it's 2025 and we're still doing what we did in 1987 with batteries.
0: Exactly. Scrounging around, trying, because you can't turn the TV on because you don't have any AAA batteries.
1: After the patient falls asleep, the system syncs with breathing patterns and then delivers mild stimulation to key airway muscles throughout the night.
0: So, Gene, like, literally, did they show the device? Like, the device is just teeny tiny.
1: The system is placed under the skin of the neck and chest during an outpatient surgical procedure. The device is turned on by the patient with the sleep remote seen here.
2: I wonder who makes that. Spot. I ain't taking anything from Israelis.
0: What do you mean?
2: Because I'm not exploding inside out.
0: Oh. Just Gene.
4: I don't think they've penetrated the sleep apnea market yet.
0: Gene.
2: They might
0: I don't think Hamas really worries about their sleep apnea.
4: What a way to get Hamas, though. Yeah. They have sleep apnea?
0: Hey, let me tell you something.
2: We got these
0: Israels.
2: All the fat guys over there are patriots.
0: These Israel people over there, not only will they blow up beepers, but they'll also blow up your sleep apnea machine. It comes right out of your chest.
2: Boom.
1: After the patient falls asleep, the system syncs with breathing patterns and then delivers mild stimulation to key airway muscles throughout the night to keep the breathing passages open. The back of the airway is now clear and the patient can breathe during sleep.
0: Now,
2: I missed something there. What did it do?
0: What do you mean, what does it do?
1: Block the airway and cause apnea events.
0: Okay, that's how apnea begins.
2: Okay, so
1: Inspire treats sleep apnea by working inside the body.
0: So they put a little lead, like a little electrode, down
2: on your muscles that keeps the muscle tight.
0: Yes. And so when your muscle when your muscle starts slipping, like it's going to shut, give you one of those gasping, you're not breathing moments, then this thing sends.
2: What about a wire tie around your neck?
0: I mean, that's good until it's not, Gene.
2: Until somebody pulls it.
0: Yeah, exactly.
1: With the patient's natural breathing process, the system is placed under the skin of the neck and
0: pay attention.
1: Chest during an outpatient surgical procedure. The device is turned on by the patient with the sleep remote seen here. After the patient falls asleep, the system syncs with breathing patterns.
0: So it syncs up with how you're breathing.
1: And then delivers mild stimulation to key airway muscles throughout the night.
0: To make that, it sends stimulation to make that muscle contract up so it's not blocking your airwave.
2: Yeah.
0: And you're good to go.
1: Keep the breathing.

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1: It's called Hamas that are attacking them and causing a bunch of problems. And Israel's a very militarily advanced country.
2: So why haven't they taken them out?
1: They have. They have taken them out. We're referring back to the exploding beeper. That was the Israeli army.
3: That was Hezbollah, Mossad on Hezbollah.
1: He can't even wrap his head around Hezbollah.
2: No,
3: but
2: Sarah knows it all.
3: He's on the right track.
1: Right, you know. So Lasker, we have, Lummy sends some prep for the show. Our good friend Pantera sends some prep for the show. Seth sends prep to the show. I got a couple other people that send prep to the show, and I, try to find stuff that we could all be interested in talking about, and which makes up the show.
2: So I got to start doing it?
1: So, no, you don't have to start doing it, but okay. You did. And so all of a sudden...
2: I did.
1: Lummy says, hey, Bob, I just want to let you know, Gene... has this Elvis story he sent me.
2: Dude, I just asking you to help me out. You got to go tell him?
4: He's the one who controls the prep.
2: What the hell?
1: Gene,
4: do you want Bubba to skip it over, or do you want me to say, hey, Gene, make
2: sure? No, I won't let it skip over.
4: Okay.
2: I just spit me out. You got to go tell him?
4: He's the one who controls the prep.
2: What the hell?
1: Gene,
4: do you want Bubba to skip it over, or do you want me to say, hey, Gene, make sure?
2: No, I won't let it skip over.
4: Okay.
2: I just spit me out. You got to go tell him?
4: He's the one who controls the prep.
2: What the hell?
1: Gene,
4: do you want Bubba to skip it over, or do you want me to say, hey, Gene, make
2: sure? No, I won't let it skip over.
4: Okay.
2: I just spit me out. You got to go tell him.
4: He's the one who controls the prep.
2: What the hell?
1: Gene,
4: do you want Bubba to skip it over, or do you want me to say, hey, Gene, make sure?
2: No, I won't let it skip over.
4: Okay.
2: I won't let it skip over.
4: Okay.
2: I just spit it out.
4: I just wanted
2: you to be able to pop it up on the TV.
1: Okay, well, in order for him to pump it up on the TV.
2: He's got to tell you.
1: He has to let me know to put it on the goddamn TV. He doesn't put things on the TV. I put things on the TV.
3: Right, is that when Lummy said I got something really stupid that I have to tell you about?
2: Really not a news story.
1: It's probably a deep fake. It's probably an AI deep fake.
2: I'll tell you right now, it ain't.
1: What? Just
2: get ancient dogs jumping off the diving board. No.
1: Okay.
4: I did a little research. This guy is real.
1: Okay. Now, can you first tell me the backstory as to what you like?
2: Yeah, the backstory is a good friend of mine, Matt Grant. He's a late model car owner. He owns like 8 of them. He's right out of Thunder Sasser, Plant City. He travels around the country racing.
1: Like 604s or no, late model.
2: Super late model.
1: Those things are expensive.
2: Yeah, he owns 8 of them.
1: Okay.
2: And he's got 6 of them that's out in the country all year long. He's got a super mod that runs up in Pennsylvania, New York. And sometimes
1: now,
2: in California.
1: Now, is he based out of Tampa?
2: The known as Sassa Plant City.
1: All right. So the Tampa area.
2: Yeah. So I met him through powder coating a couple of chassis for him.
1: Okay.
2: And he fell in love with me. And, we became buddies a little bit. He invites me over last year to his race shop to an Elvis concert. And I said, I started laughing at the Elvis concert, bro. Yes, he's got
1: it. First of all, hold on. Does he have a badass race shop?
2: Oh, yeah.
1: I mean,
2: better than, NASCAR.
1: Really?
2: Yes, sir.
1: See, lifts. So, I mean.
2: The lifts lay in the ground.
1: I would love, because if you're a racer, you really appreciate nice shops.
2: Yeah.
1: And, and I bet it's absolutely immaculate.
2: Oh, man.
1: And
2: each bay is a different
1: car. Each bay is a different car. They got
2: different whole nostalgia thing. Like all the trophies of this car that did this, or where they was in the pictures of the events.
1: Oh man!
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1: Family and things
2: I have
1: like
2: the
1: that.
2: Elvis. See, he tells me, he says, I got the Elvis from Busch Gardens because last year it was like 2 weeks of musical phenomenons type deal.
1: You mean you're trying to say that Busch Gardens had 2 weeks of music entertainment?
2: And that's where he was. And that's where Elvis was.
1: Were they all impersonations?
2: It was like, I don't know, like Prince was there and Elvis was there.
3: During the food and wine festival, okay. Busch Gardens.
2: All right. So anyway, he went from there over to that.
1: What's his name? Grant Mack?
2: Yeah.
1: So Grant Mack saw Elvis at Busch Gardens.
2: Well, he met the guy in Vegas because he's in Vegas a lot.
1: Okay.
2: So when he met him in Vegas, he got his number. And then when the guy says, well, listen, I want you to come to my shop and sing. And for my friends.
1: Like a private show.
2: Yeah, private show. So he goes, well, I'm going to be at Busch Gardens on this 2 weeks, and then I end right here. I could do it on this day and then fly out the next day.
1: So while I'm in Tampa doing Busch Gardens, when I get done
2: I'll
1: with Busch Gardens, I could go do a one-off over at your place for, $5,000 or whatever it costs.
2: I think it was more than that.
1: All right.
2: But anyway, so I invited me, and I thought it was going to be funny and stupid, but it wasn't. It was cool. It was cool. This dude is a good singer.
1: So is this the dude?
2: And this is the dude.
1: That's the backstory of this. Now who did a news story on him?
2: Okay, I don't know about news stories. Enough story.
1: Well, I got a news story right in front of me
2: No, this is just so we know who we're dealing with. So this year we're doing it again. It's coming up November 14th or 15th. Okay, he's flying the whole band from London here.
1: Hell yeah!
2: Built a big stage.
1: Max Zach.
2: Yeah. So he's built a big stage. So the band's going to practice for 3 days before Elvis gets here.
1: That's called rehearsals, Gene.
2: Yeah, rehearsals. Yeah. And then he flies him in, and it's going to be the complete reenactment of Aloha Hawaii when Elvis was on TV.
1: Send me that if you could, please.
3: Right, yep.
2: You ain't another water hound dogger. See, this is kind of like, well, we've seen him just playing with three guys.
1: Okay.
2: Two guys and him. This time it's going to be a 16-piece band with the brass band, and they're going to be there.
4: Itty bear, give me fever.

0: So, what's happening is that he's doing this big production this year.
1: I sent you aloha from Hawaii.
2: Okay.
0: So what That's the whole hour. Thing is about is I invited your mom. And I'm picking your mom up and bringing her to this concert.
3: What a twist.
0: What a twist, huh?
2: Why don't you just invite me? And
0: I didn't want to invite you. You can go to the third one.
2: So
0: your mom.
2: Why can't I take my... Why don't you give me an invitation and I take my mom and meet you there?
0: I can do that. If your mom feels more comfortable with you there, that'd be cool.
2: She don't want to get killed when she comes on your house.
0: No, she's not going to get killed. She's gonna... No.
4: Bubba's your mom a big Elvis gal?
0: Yes.
2: Oh, yeah. Yeah, she's a big Elvis fan.
0: Let's see her mom. And I guess her best friend used to be a babysitter for Elvis.
2: Yeah, I'll tell you that story in a minute.
0: Oh, bottom line changed on you now, didn't it, big man? Whoop that ass, didn't I, love me? Ha! Woo!
2: Gene's going to start demanding this as his entrance on Friday nights. I mean, on Friday mornings.
0: Dude, I'm going to tell you something. The dude was so good, it kind of made you cry. Because you closed your eyes and you were with him right then. And he was 10 foot from us, singing. So I spent a bunch of money, and I got the hula hoos around your neck.
2: Are those

0: Those what do you call them? Those are called Hawaiian Lays.
1: Hawaiian Lays? Okay,
0: the,
1: so.
0: The hula hoops.
1: The hula hoops.
2: Hey, so I got a Seth, bunch of those.
0: You want a hula hoop, buddy?
2: I would love a hula hoop around my neck.
0: Friend, no
1: so
0: problem.
1: We're going to give them to all the people that are there. And there's only 50 people invited. So, and then they're going to, the women, you know, we're going to get your mom to go up there.
0: Throw her panties on the stage?
1: And but no, put one of the hula hoops over his neck. And then they'll give her a kiss, you know.
0: I will tell you this, man. Sexy. Lasker had, I'm sorry. Elvis had one of the greatest entrances of all time when they start, and then they start going and playing. I think this goes into CC Rider,
1: yeah.
0: I think.
1: Yeah. It's just, but then this dude here, he's a third degree black belt, so he's just like old Elvis.
0: And Elvis would walk out, man, and you know, he was just the king.
1: Period.
0: Like, he was just the goddamn king. Is and it? Everybody treated him like. It, like, he wanted for nothing. If he wanted a bottle of water, he just put his hand out, there'd be a bottle of water. Like, he just look at the swagger. I mean, I got goosebumps. And you're saying, Gene, the guy that we're going to see on November 15th is just as good as this guy.
1: Just as good? Well, you know, I don't know about all that, but he's... You close your eyes and he's the same dude. But he's got the same original outfits.
0: Right. And now that
1: he's going to walk in the same way.
0: And now that he's got a 16-piece band, he'll be able to emulate
1: the horns. And he told us, he apologized. I apologize, I don't have my band here. So I just got this music guy over here. And he's doing a great job. Give him a hand.
0: Elvis is the only guy probably besides Taylor Swift that just can go stage to stage, sit there for a second, and people just go absolutely, you know, blows their mind. Well, I said C.
3: Oh, C.
0: CC Rider.
3: CC Rider. Oh, C.
0: By the way, Elvis is so pilled out right here. You have no idea. He is so pilled out. I've read so many things about him and watched so many documentaries. He was so...
4: What kind of pills back in the day?
0: Vicks, Quaaludes, you know...
3: What you have done...
0: He gets so pilled out that he sometimes he'll forget his lyrics and he'll just slur them.
3: I said,

0: you know the lyrics. Yeah.
1: Well, I'm going away, baby, and I'm on back to Fargo.
0: Are they going to have the black backup singers, Gene?
2: I don't know.
0: All right, so here's the guy that's coming to Jimmy Cage's or whatever the guy's name is.
3: Joining us this morning, better known as Steve Michaels, the Elvis tribute artist. Big show coming up, of course, July the 8th.
4: Mm-hmm. Yeah.
3: It's Return to Grace.
4: It is.
0: And big show coming up in November. You're going to be in Ruskin, Florida at Jimmy Dials' place, and they got the whole band and the whole nine yards coming. I heard Bubba the Love Sponge's mom's going to be there to put on a hula hoop on your neck.
3: You're leading in that show.
4: I am.
3: And what a journey you've had from the age of three, Milton, Ontario. Mm-hmm. You know, all of a sudden you hear this music and it gets in your soul, and here you are today. Tell me about that.
4: Well, yeah, I
3: traveled the world just like he has.
0: I'm just trying to fast forward maybe a little.
2: I've seen him in that black outfit there.
4: We all love the King. You know, I've always said we all think we know Elvis, because he's such a close friend of ours, because he's been with us through the good times, the bad times, and then through
5: I do what you do, and all that other stuff. You got it. That's it. There you go.
3: You ain't okay. Nothing but a hound dog.
4: Yes.
0: All right. There you go. Gene, so you invited my mom.
2: Yeah.
0: And do you know what date it is so I can look at my calendar?
2: It's November 14th or 15th.
0: All right. Hold on here. November... Oh, I actually had that weekend open.
2: Imagine that.
0: So I need to put taking mom to the Elvis, the Dark Match Sefner Elvis show. Yes?
2: Yeah.
0: Okay. Will you get me ticket? I mean, like, will you tell your buddy that your good friend, you know, that I'm cool and I can, you know.
2: Hopefully he likes you.
0: Yeah, I mean, are you going to, like, ask him?
2: I'm going to ask him. I can't show up.
6: He knows who Bubba the Love Sponge is, right?
0: This Mac, he does. Yeah, I'm sure he
6: Mac
0: does.
6: Mac Jones?
0: Yeah,
6: Mac
7: What's Jones. What's the last concert you went to, Bubba?
0: Oh, my God.
2: But this is going to be a concert that's going to be right in someone's yard, in someone's garage. No, not people all over you, bugging you, nothing.
7: Bubba hasn't been anywhere since Livestock. Could you maybe just print him up a backstage pass so he feels at home?
0: Have my tour bus show up. So now, Gene, you think I'd be able to bring my phone, get a little footage for content?
2: I don't see why not.
0: Maybe even interview the guy.
2: Yeah,
0: you know, something like that. Put him on our YouTube channel.
2: Yeah, I'm sure.
0: Something like that.
2: Yep.
0: All right. Well, it looks like it's a day. You know what, Seth? Think about it. I can't tell you the last time. I cannot tell you the last concert I went to.
7: I know.
2: Last thing you done with your mom.
7: Well, took her to Longhorn.
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1: So I saw that because I follow Skag on my Facebook. And I saw that they made this announcement yesterday. And so I repurposed it on my Facebook so that everybody knows. But when I was at Les... of Wesley Chapel. Now, don't forget, Les of Wesley Chapel's got three locations. Les is, I think, the guy's last name, but it they have, like, oh my God, they have, I don't know how many different brands of zero-turn mowers, you know, weed whackers, chainsaws, air blow. I mean, they got everything. They got the new Skag Jackal. They got the new, you know, they have the Skag Windstorm. He said Skag. I was talking to Brian, the owner, Brian Les. Three locations, Wesley Chapel, Bradenton, and Clearwater. Just type in Les of Wesley Chapel, Les of Clearwater, or Les of Bradenton, and they are, you know, one of the official Skag dealers around this area. And so as I was getting, I needed the 200 hour, you know, maintenance deal.
2: Yes.
1: So I took it to Les of Wesley Chapel because I've taken the lawnmower, you know, Mike's lawnmower of Ocala is a huge Skag dealer. And when my mower is at the track, I take it there, but I have my mower down here right now doing some mowing for different, I'm doing some mowing down here. And so he told me, the Les guy told me, that Randy and Maria and all the people from Skag have already made the announcement in this early in September, and even though today's October 1st, that there was going to be no price increases on any of the zero turns next year at all. No additional surcharges, no additional increases on products or parts. They were locking in their prices for next year.
2: Are they American made?
1: Yes, made in Mayville, Wisconsin.
2: Well, that's why, and there's no tariffs back there.
1: And they're locking in all their prices. Don't also forget, Lummy, that Big Gus Tractors, they're a Skag dealer as well.
3: Yes, they are.
1: So if you're looking to buy a zero turn, yeah, Skags are a little bit more money. They are. But you're going to have them in the shop half as much. They're industrial strength. And Gene, I'm still working on trying to get you.
4: I know what you're doing.
1: You don't know what I'm doing?
4: Yeah, I do.
1: All right, then I won't work. I'm working for you.
2: I know you're working for me, but you're working for you too. You're going to try to get you one at the same time I get one, so you get a better deal on yours because you sold me one. I sold another one too.
1: Well, then you know what? Go do it yourself.
2: And I can pay cash for it right now.
1: I know you can. But I'm trying to help you out.
2: I want you to help me out.
1: These things take time. Okay? And we're also getting into the non-mowing season, so your grass isn't growing as much as it starts slowing down in October. And so it takes a while for these things. I have to go clear up to corporate to get these things done.
4: Sometimes I mow anyway.
1: So anyway, just chill out. I did talk to Brian from Les, told him that I'm interested in getting you a Patriot. I'm going to see if I could get one at dealer cost through Randy. And he's like, well, that would be the mower for Gene to get because we have less. Those are the ones of all the Skags. Of course, my Turf Tiger, too.
2: I probably ain't got 200 hours on mine since I've owned it.
1: Yeah, well.
2: I don't mow like you.
1: Yeah, well, anyway, just to let you know that Skag Power Equipment has already drawn a definitive line in the sand and said there's going to be no price increases. Meanwhile, the guy Brian from Les of Wesley Chapel's like Gravely, Exmark, you know, Bad Boy, all the other junk ass mowers out there have already said we're, you know, 4%, 7%, 6% increase across the board on all products. They've already let us know what our 2026 pricing is going to be. And he said Skag came out and said, you know, we're not increasing at all. So there you go. American Good. Made, Mayville, Wisconsin, a division of Metalcraft. And my boy Randy Glebe is the CEO, the owner, the main guy, along with Maria. They're the best people ever, and I will never drive or mow with anything. If you see me on any other mower, it's because somebody stole my Skag.
2: Bubba.
1: Hello, who's this?
5: This is Joe the detailer. Gene Lasker's detailer.
2: Oh. He's Joe from the he's the Carney.
1: Yeah, I think this guy's called me before.
2: His
1: claim to fame is that he's your detailer, and yeah. I've hung up on him many a times.
2: Why?
1: He's just coming.
2: He's got a funny voice, man. He's the guy in the box when you throw the ball at him.
3: He's a clown.
2: yeah, come on in.
5: High and dry, bubble and a corn dog. Hey, Robert sitting bubble right over the corn dog. High and dry.
3: Was that his nose?
1: So what do you want?
5: Ladies and gentlemen, it's the Bubba Love Fun Show, but Gene Lasker is in the studios today, and it's going to be the Gene Lasker and Bubba Radio Show.
2: Why'd you say that?
5: No.
1: Yeah.
5: I don't know. I just goofing off with Bubba. Yeah. He's hung up over on me over the years. Yeah. 93.3, 98 Rock.
2: He's a long time listener.
5: Satellite radio.
1: Yeah, you've missed a few, but that's okay, my friend. I wouldn't expect a carny that sits in a dunk tank
5: booth
1: to be that's on meth at 7 in the morning.
5: Nah, all right, gotta go, fat ass. Okay.
1: My Packers have fallen from grace, have they not?
3: What happened? Listen, it's Bucky Brooks. What does he know about the Packers?
1: Top 10 power rankings according to Bucky Brooks. Philly 1, Buffalo 2, Detroit 3, Rams 4, Chargers 5.
2: You ain't even on the chart.
1: Bucks Bucks 6, Seahawks 7, Pittsburgh with Aaron Rodgers 8, Jacksonville 9, and Indy 10.
3: Wow. I'm going to tell you something right now. Pittsburgh.
2: Where's the Steelers at? Oh, they're 8.
3: Pittsburgh is not that. It's not that good. Pittsburgh's good, but they're not that good.
1: Is Jacksonville that good?
6: No.
1: And are the Colts that good?
6: Yes.
3: Colts are pretty good, yeah.
1: Colts are really that good.
6: Those Ursay daughters, man, they got it going on.
1: And you want to hear this? The Ursay daughters, one of them married AJ Foyt's grandson. So now, Gene, think about this. AJ Foyt now has tentacles into the NFL. And his grandson is married to one of the owners because Jim Irsay left the team. The Indianapolis Colts, the football team. And, it's very prestigious. Is there 30 or 31 teams?
6: 32?
3: Yeah, Dirt Merchant, $20, and Neil Mountpleasure, Lasker Funds.
2: Well, NFL's going down the dump anyway, so just...
1: No,
2: finish
1: really,
2: watching
1: it's
2: as really much not. As you want because that's going away.
1: No, it's really not. NFL is as hot as it's, the NFL is as hot as it's ever
6: no,
1: been.
6: No, because they got the Spanish guy doing the halftime show, right?
2: Yeah, he's a Spanish weirdo guy. Yep. Not even a gay guy.
3: 32 teams.
2: He's a half guy. His pronouns are different.
6: Bad Bunny.
2: He's going to do the halftime show.
1: With all
2: the stuff that's going wrong in the world, we got to put this guy out of there.
1: What's wrong with him? He's married to Selena Gomez.
6: No, that's I got the wrong guy.
2: No.
6: But he only does Spanish. He only performs in Spanish.
1: Oh,
2: that's good. Then we don't know what he's saying. That's really smart, ain't
1: mm-hmm. I think the problem is, and I'm probably going to get a lot of blowback, is...
2: He's doing it for free and they're making money.
1: No, the problem is they put Jay-Z in there 10 years ago, and we haven't had a country or rock artist since. And if you look at the demographics of the NFL, it is probably,
2: 90%
1: men.
2: Yep.
1: And, of that, probably 13%.
2: All them women up
1: 13,
2: there, they don't go because they want to.
1: 13% are African American. That's what the national ratio of African Americans are in America. And so I think the Super Bowl should represent everybody, including African Americans, but also not forget about the white guy from Indiana that brought that, that's been watching the NFL since the early 70s. I think you've pretty much just ran him off. You haven't ran him off, but none of your entertainment that you have selected for the last, since Jay-Z's been involved, 10, 12 years of halftime entertainment. I can't tell you the last time.
6: You feel like you've been left behind in the halftime show selections?
1: I feel like I feel like they're DEI and like they're being DEI
2: just going against us.
1: Yeah, they are.
3: Well,
1: now, I don't think the product on the field reflects that. I think the product on the field's great. I don't like their overtime rules. There's a few other things. I don't like. Did you see that one? It might have been. I don't know if it was against. If it was the Raiders in Chicago or it was the Bucks in Philly. But a guy came down and they called roughing the quarterback because he's coming running in and he lets up. But his, you know, and when he was trying to bat, when
3: Bucks
1: he was
3: and Eagles.
1: And when he was trying to bat the ball, it kind of hit like the neck or kind of the chin area of the quarterback, and it was not, you know, he was not roughing the passer. He was holding up, and you might as well just put the quarterback in a red jersey back there, and put a set of flags on him, and that's the only way you can sack or have anything to do with the quarterback is just to pull his flag, because they've made it ridiculous. They've made it absolutely ridiculous.
3: Well, on the conspiracy theory now, Bubba, if you want to hear it on the halftime show, why they did it the way they did.
1: Oh, yeah.
3: Bad Bunny will go after the Latino population, but what it would also do is make everyone in the mainstream media talk about the halftime show until the halftime show. So it's keeping the halftime.
2: What about guys like me just going to shut the TV off?
3: Yeah, hold on.
2: Go outside,
3: going up to the Super Bowl, everyone's going to be complaining about the halftime show. And when, like you're saying, you're going to turn it off and you're going to go eat. So it's going to up food sales at halftime because everyone that's not watching the halftime show is going to be ordering food.
2: Whatever. Okay, well, all I'm going to do is go outside and pee. And then that's it.
1: And maybe
2: not eat nothing.
1: And maybe even forget about going back and watching the game.
2: That's right. I won't even jump in my pool to use up chlorine. Nothing.
1: So anyway, I don't know. The NFL
2: can't charge me for peeing in my yard.
1: The NFL, with regards to they need to fix the halftime element of they need to fix that. They need to get Jay-Z out of there.
2: Put the girl that messed everything up back in the day, Michael Jackson's sister.
1: Put
2: Janet back in there so she can
1: show her nipple again.
2: Well, no, not have a flaw happen, but no. Just, give her a second chance.
1: How about this? How about having a board? How about having like a 5-person board of
6: just give me who should be there? I mean, who should be playing?
1: I mean, Ron DeSantis
3: tweeted out that he would like to see Metallica one time before they're done.
1: I think that would be a good choice.
2: Metallica at the NFL.
1: Yeah, what's wrong with that?
2: That makes
1: about as much sense as you could. That doesn't make sense. That's, well, you don't know anything about. Then you obviously don't know anything about the demographics of the NFL football, because NFL football, our demographics are me, Lummy, and Seth.
2: You're a headbanger. So if I got in your car right now, you'd have Metallica on the screen.
1: I have Metallica on my playlist.
2: Way down on the bottom.
1: But Gene, you're
2: having a bad day in the rain. You want to hear some banging.
1: You're starting to piss me off again, where you're just now arguing with me. Think of something good
2: for the center.
1: Metallica, dumbass. AC/DC.
2: Okay, I can go with
1: you
2: that.
1: You know, okay? Something that's male skewing. Something that's not, something that's in our language. Don't argue with me. I have Metallica on my playlist. Doesn't matter where it's at. One, the very top, or two. I have several Metallica on my playlist.
6: But Bad Bunny makes you feel his music, even though you don't exactly know what he's saying. You feel the heart of Puerto Rico beating in your chest.
1: Tampa Terry, Sirius XM just brought back the Metallica channel. If you ask every guy that watches the NFL, everybody will know who Metallica is. It's probably the mega band, the one mega band that's got some shelf. Aerosmith is done. AC/DC's timed out. Ozzy's dead. All of these big rockers that we grew up with that have sold hundreds of millions of records
2: are gone.
1: And Metallica's still kicking it. And so, yeah, but for the last 10 years, Mommy, why don't you send me like the last 10 years of Super Bowl halftime shows? And what the NFL did was they went and got Jay-Z, for whatever reason, to be the halftime, coordinator who schedules the halftime entertainment, Jay-Z. Which I like Jay-Z as an artist. I do. I like a lot of things about Jay-Z. But I don't think he should be the guy that
2: picks everything
3: he's
2: out.
3: He's run it since 2020. If you go all the way down, you'll see that.
1: Yeah, here we go. So did he start in 2020?
3: 2020 was his first year.
1: All right, so let's just look at 2010, 2010. Let's look at the 10 years prior to Jay-Z, and now this will be Jay-Z's sixth year, right? So, yeah. Okay, 2010, The Who.
2: Oh, that's nice.
1: Okay, 2011, Black Eyed Peas, which I think goes right across a lot of different platforms. Madonna in 2012 in Indianapolis. 2013, Beyonce. 2014, Bruno Mars. 2015, Katy Perry. All very pop culturally, popular. 2016, Coldplay. 2017, Lady Gaga. 2018, Justin Timberlake. 2019, Maroon 5. Now Jay-Z takes over. Shakira and Jennifer Lopez. 2021, The Weeknd. 2022, Snoop Dogg, Eminem, Mary J. Blige, and Kendrick Lamar.
2: Bring them back.
1: 2023, Rihanna. 2024, Usher. 2025, last year, Kendrick Lamar. 2026, Bad Bunny. What happened to, you know,
6: The Who?
1: Like you know, I would say probably Justin Timberlake, maybe Maroon 5. I mean, that's those are the last pop culturally, you know, not necessarily locked into the urban space, artists. If you go before The Who, you had Bruce Springsteen. That was at Tampa. Before that, you had Tom Petty. This is when the Super Bowl halftime pandered and programmed to the white 40-year-old male that watches their product. Bruce Springsteen in Tampa in 2000 and 2009. 2008, Tom Petty and the Heartbreakers. 2007, one of the greatest performances of all time. Prince. Before that, the Rolling Stones. Before that, Paul McCartney. Before that, Janet Jackson, P. Diddy, Nelly, Kid Rock, Justin Timberlake, and this is the infamous Nipplegate, and Jessica Simpson.
6: That was sponsored by AOL, Bubba. Did you know that?
1: Was it
6: AOL
1: really?
6: Top Speed, yeah.
1: Yeah, you're right.
6: It's right there.
1: I still got it.
6: I think that's the only one they ever sponsored. It did you in?
3: Yeah, it was the last one.
1: Before that, Shania Twain.
2: That was a good one.
1: And No Doubt. Before that, U2. Before that, Aerosmith and NSYNC. Again, these were when the NFL would put artists that aligned with the people that are watching their programs. Phil Collins, Christina Aguilera, Enrique Iglesias, Tony Braxton, and an 80-person choir from Georgia State University.
6: Well, that spans. I mean, that's got Collins, Aguilera, Enrique, Tony Braxton.
1: That's what they should do.
6: I love when they load up the artist, man.
1: And then you got an 80-person choir from Georgia State University.
3: That's when Disney was running it.
1: Yeah, look, Disney.
3: That was MTV.
1: MTV, Clear Channel Entertainment, had U2. I don't know who this is. Oh, I'm sorry. Okay. So Gloria Estefan, Stevie Wonder, Big Bad, Voodoo Daddy, and somebody. Boys to Men, Smokey Robinson, Martha Reeves, The Temptations, Queen Latifah, Grambling State University. So anyway, I mean, the Super Bowl halftime show obviously knows its demographics, but I don't think Jay-Z really cares.
3: I don't know if you...
1: I think Jay-Z makes it... Be interesting to see, if all of these artists have anything to do with Jay-Z and his label or anything like that, or distribution, or...
6: I mean, they're Bad Bunny's... I mean, he's massive.
3: I sent you one of his songs, if you wanted to.
2: Will I know any of it? So would I have heard anything?
1: All right. Well, here's you were arguing with me earlier and trying to be a dick just because you try to just take the opposite stance of me, and so this is what you're gonna.

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1: As a true best friend and good friend and family friend, and your family has stood by me, you know, defended me in the MJ trial. What are you doing, my friend?
2: That's sweet.
1: Happy birthday, buddy.
3: Thank you. 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
1: No, you can't buy $3,500. 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You got to go catch a Cubs game?
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0: is the Bubba the Love Sponge Show. Wednesday, June 3, 2026. With the infamous Mike positioned correctly. And seems like he's in a pretty good mood.
1: And
0: looks like maybe you're down a pound or two.
1: Down to 43.
0: Woo! Yeah. It shows.
1: I can't get out of the 40s, bro.
0: I know, man. Once you get stuck in a 10-pound gimmick.
1: And I did what you said. Well, you're starving yourself. Eat a little bit better. Eat a little bit more. So I do that a couple of times. My wife says I don't eat enough, but I don't know, man.
0: I got to tell you, man, I have been really trying to diet. And I've not been public about it because of just, you know, the haters and the trolls will continue to tell me that I'm a fat ass. And I am. But I have lost a little bit of weight, and I'm not going to give any particulars or anything like that. But so literally, Lasker, I'm like you. I can eat responsible, but unless I absolutely starve myself, I don't lose weight. And so, like last night, Larry Plummer and his grandchildren are here visiting from Warsaw, and the kids are going to Disney World today. So yesterday I fired up the grill. We had hot dogs and hamburgers, and I cracked open my Omaha steak package.
1: Oh, nice!
0: Is that why
1: you cleaned up the yard for Larry?
0: Yeah, I did.
2: I reached out to him, so hopefully I hear back on.
1: It looks real nice. Something out there.
0: Looks good, doesn't it, Gene? Yeah. Pull in all mode.
2: Did you tell them to leave for Disney around now so they can beat all the traffic?
0: Yep, they're leaving. Right. I think they're leaving in like 15 minutes.
2: Yeah, smart.
0: So anyway, I have one. So yesterday, Lummi, I have an egg sandwich for breakfast. Okay, just that's it. And then I have I had a thing of string cheese and one monster when I was on the air. And then I started grilling about 12. I had a couple phone calls to make after the show. I didn't get to do my break it down with Bubba because I was working the grill for the family and taking the kids swimming and everything. So that's all I had, an egg sandwich, a thing of string cheese, and I know what I weighed in the morning. And so then I had at 12:30, I had a hot dog with a bun. No, I had a hamburger with no bun and then a hot dog with a bun. And that's it. That's all I had. So I had a hamburger with no bun, a hot dog with a bun, an egg sandwich, and string cheese. Now, how do you say calorically or calorically?
2: Caloretic.
0: Whatever. Calorie-wise, I don't even know that amounts to 1,500 to 2,000 calories. I don't even know. And I didn't eat after 1 o'clock. Like, I didn't eat. So, you know, I weigh last night before I go to bed. And I'm hungry. It's like 7 o'clock and I'm hungry, but I'm like, that's where I really do my best. That's where I can really lose some weight, where if I don't eat my last, kind of like a fasting kind of deal that Anna all turned us on to. But so, you know, if my last meal is at 1 and my first meal is at 4, you know, that's like 15 hours or so of fasting. And usually I'll wake up like 2 or 3 pounds lighter. Okay, so I went to bed and I weighed myself, and I knew what it was. So I was hungry. So I'm like, man, you know, the only thing I drank was maybe like a half a glass of water to take some of my, you know, my sleep meds. And I wake up and I know what my number is, and I'm like, oh my God, I got this little goal that I'm trying to hit. Like, Gene, I'm trying to go to the next number down. You know what I'm saying? Like, you're stuck in the 40s. I'm stuck in, you know, I'll just be honest with you. I'm stuck in the 90s. And I went in and I weighed 291.6 last night.
2: Oh.
0: Okay? Weighed 291.6. Last night, I'm hungry as hell. I have a half a sip, like maybe 3 ounces of water. And I'm like, I was so excited today because I knew I was going to get in the 80s. I just knew I was.
1: I ain't never lost 2 pounds in one day, ever.
0: No, at night you will.
2: Yeah. Oh, yeah.
0: So you got to understand, Jim, my last meal was at 1, so my body's just going to be a little, it should have been just a little melting factory at night as I sleep 8 hours, uh-huh. You know, and so I'm like, and it's usually without fail, and I'm like, hey, you know, I'm going to hit, because I'm trying to hit 89. I'm trying to hit 289. That's I want to get, like, Gene, just like you want to get in the 30s.
1: Yeah.
0: And you're I've been in the 90s now for like a month. And I was, I was at 313 when I started. And so I'm like, I don't care. I'm going to be trans. I don't care. People can.
2: You were 313?
0: I was 330.
2: I'm saying you looked good at the point.
0: No, I didn't. I looked like a fat ass, especially with when I shaved. I look like I got this big fat gobbler. I gotta maybe have Dan cut that out or something. I don't know. I gotta get even skinnier now that I'm clean shaven because it really shows your fat. Like Gene, like your face is starting to kind of thin out and get sculpted a little bit as you like you don't.
1: I ain't getting that. What do they call that face now? The
0: Ozempic face.
1: I don't got one of them.
0: No,
1: I told my wife I ain't got that.
0: And neither do I because I'm not on that. I'm not on that either.
2: Semi-autographed Travis $20.
0: I'm gonna be honest with you. I tried Ozempic and beat it. Like it didn't do anything for. I don't know if I wasn't taking a big enough dose. This was like a year or two ago.
1: It didn't do nothing for me neither when I tried it.
0: Yeah, it didn't do nothing for me. I'm like,
1: but they said, well, you ain't on it long enough.
0: I'm still starving. I'll take a shot and be like, you know, by like day two or three, your appetite should be. I'm like, man, I'm hungrier than I was before I took this stuff. I want to go to McDonald's and get a Big Mac and a 6-piece right now, immediately. So, last night I weigh in 291.6. So I'm like, oh my god. I'm starving right now. My body's probably, you know, so I'm going to wake up at like 80. I know this is the way it is. I'm going to wake up at 89. Oh my God, I'm going to get in the 80s. Then I'll eat a sensible breakfast, maybe just like, you know, an egg sandwich with none of the bread, just egg and cheese, you know, just something kind of even more responsible. Woke up this morning, 291.4. I was like, it's like ruined my day. I'm like, what? Hold on. So then I took my underwear off, thinking it was gonna, you know, maybe I got a pound there or something because I did weigh nude after the shower last night. So I went down to nude, and it was 291.3, like a tenth of an ounce.
1: Yeah.
0: And I'm like, oh my god, what happened to my little furnace that was supposed to burn last night?
2: It was creating muscle. Muscle is more than fat.
1: Oh, so. Oh no, they say that.
0: Oh, let me don't. Yeah, I still feel and look fat. You know. So I'm just like, anyway. I'm going to try to continue to like, but then you get like a little setback like that and you're like, ah, screw it. I'm going to eat some French fries today and you know, whatever. So anyway, I
1: lose the best weight a little bit, you know, like 2 to 4 pounds a month is what I've been averaging.
0: Well, you said you went to your doctor and your nurse came and in and kind of gave you, it. And she said, listen, you've been averaging 4.3 pounds a month.
1: Yeah.
0: And that's which is like a pound a week. And that's the way.
1: And watching it, you see the ounces. I only go by like 0.9 and 0.4, and then I'm down to, you know, another number.
0: But hold on, here's the deal. When you're 291.9, you're really 292.
1: Yeah.
0: You know, you're not 291. Come on, bud. I round down, even though I'm at the. Like, if you're at. It should be like, you know, 6 and above, you round up. 5 and below, you round down.
1: I'm just glad to be point something, but one down.
0: Yeah, why didn't
1: the big number?
0: So I thought maybe the big number I'd hit, at least hit 90, 290, you know, like 290.
1: If I don't eat nothing but two hamburger patties and a little bit of ketchup between 230 and 6, right there, that's all I eat.
0: Yeah, I gotta starve myself.
1: That's the only thing I can eat.
0: I think it was that big, that big Omaha hot dog with a bun and slathered in ketchup. That probably was my deal. But I'm like, really? Like you're
1: throwing a hot dog?
0: You're a fat ass, and your body needs a certain amount of calories to maintain your fat assness.
1: Not like three slices of chocolate cake.
0: No, but I didn't eat that.
1: I know. That's what I'm saying.
0: Yeah, I just ate. So anyway, but then sometimes. Sometimes I'll kind of not do so good on my diet, but here's the deal, Gene. If I go out and work, besides sitting here on my ass and doing, you know, this show, but if I go out and get on my skag and actually get a good sweat going, then the weight just, yeah, macho, you're right. I got to do cardio.
2: You know
0: yeah.
2: what, Bubba? You know what I felt, and you now that you have it, I hate doing cardio, so I started doing laps. At the pool.
0: I started doing that too.
2: Hey man, that's a workout.
0: I started doing that too, and I started at 20 laps.
2: Yeah.
0: And I would do like every other, so like lap 1 and 2 would be like the breaststroke, and then lap 3 and 4 would be like the freestyle overhand deal, and I put on a snorkel and a mask so that I can keep my head down the entire time.
2: Oh, there you go.
0: And so, but you know, the kids are here now, and so the, yeah. you know, so I can't get into my swimming routine as much because I'm playing with the kids in the pool and things like that. So
1: why swim right over the top of them, smash them?
0: No, I'm not going to smash them. So anyway, so I got an interesting call yesterday. And, you know, there's a part of me that doesn't have to do anything, and I can just leave, you know. And this is from Brian the babyface. And I guess that Seth has... Listen, I pride myself on being wide open, fellas.
3: Got a story now.
0: Yeah, I pride myself on being wide open. I'm not holding anything back. You know, like, I didn't even kayfabe you about my weight. You know exactly what I weigh. Just for those scoring at home and who want to troll me and being at, I weighed 291.4 today. That's what I weighed. So you can figure, you know, my BMI and how fat I am and disgusting I am and what have you. And, you know, I guess I can be a little more open about me trying to diet. I'm trying to, you know, be better and lose some weight. So with the Seth Kushner situation, I never really wanted to talk about what I talked about. And I figured if I was going to talk about what I talked about, I was going to go wide open like I did. And so obviously that was a reaction to Seth's wife's posting on her Facebook, taking a shot at me. And even though she didn't mention me by name, there's only one person in the world she could be talking about. And if you were open or following her, and I did get screenshots of it, my name was mentioned in the comments, and she was responding to that. Now, that didn't get posted, of course. And it's all been since taken down. And, you know, prior to that shot that Jessica Kushner took on me, I've not said a word. Even though I genuinely dislike Seth. I think he's a scumbag. I think he's absolutely a money-grubbing scumbag, and he knows deep down how good I took care of him and how there was a different set of rules for him versus everybody else. And you know what, everybody else? I'm sorry for that, because the two people that are left, three with Gary, and then you count Gene and Dan and Jay and Brian to an extent, you know.
1: I'm a virus, though. You can't run me off.
0: That's fine. You'll run yourself off. You'll implode. You'll hit your own chip one day and just completely drop, blow a piston. blow a main cap. So
2: Gene's AIDS.
0: So here's the deal. So I told,
3: thanks, Macho Man. He speaks up once in a while. He dogs me hard.
0: That was Lummy.
3: Oh,
0: I wish wish Macho Man would get his microphone.
3: You play a Macho Man.
0: Lummy, I wish my Macho Man would get his microphone. I missed the occasional Macho chime in.
2: Yeah, so I think he's gonna be working on it in the next couple of days or week.
0: This week,
2: yeah.
0: I think today you and him, you have to.
2: Oh, we are. No, because I'm eating Wolf down there too.
0: You gotta go to the old studios.
2: We got to. I'm 100%.
0: Because you two, like FMB is kind of the last. What the engineering and FMB are kind of the last things that are remaining for them to move.
2: Yeah, and then Wolf's getting his drums today.
0: And so New York Greg found, of course, Glowbug. Thank you,
4: Morning.
0: Thank you, Glowbug. Did I mention Mushroom Mitch for 100 yesterday?
2: Yes.
0: I don't know that I...
2: Yeah, you did. You did quickly, but yeah.
0: Yeah.
2: Thank you, Mitch.
0: So this weekend, probably Saturday, I was told Mach... Oh, is that the microphone or is that... I heard you guys... Oh, microphone. Okay, cool. So I was heard you guys were going down today to try to button that up. So anyway, I don't know what I was talking about. But anyway, so...
2: You said talking about New York Greg found something.
0: Oh, New York Greg found two Mexicans yesterday at Home Depot.
2: Oh, huh.
3: They just found them. They're just...
2: Well, no, they still sit out there.
3: Yeah, they still out there.
0: Yeah. But now, Lummy, they don't stay... They stay in... They'll go with one guy who actually has a car, and they stay in the car.
3: Oh, follow
0: So the one guy... will draw, like, you know, so they hired this Cuban and this Mexican yesterday. The Cuban guy had a car. His name was Carlos, oddly enough, and they hired him as day laborers, and these dudes were like next level. Erica ordered some Domino's, and they're like, oh my God, next level workers. They're going back today, and they're saying, other than the gym equipment and your guys' engineering area, they're pretty much done.
2: Oh, good.
0: Like I guess it looks completely beautiful outside. The back is completely cleared. All the goat shanty stuff's been taken down. All the wiring and, you know, from the merch trailer and all the conduit and the railroad ties and just everything is completely cleaned up.
2: Do you want to guess how many pounds it's been on the dump? How much stuff has been removed?
0: 15,500.
2: Close, 14,860.
0: 14 8 is the same as 15,000.
3: Well, if you can just lose weight that quick.
0: Yeah, no. So anyway, I got a lot of loose ends. Merch Crick and Bob Cook and Tease and New York Greg have just absolutely have been my angels, and I cannot wait to get out of that building 100% so that I can turn it over to the landlord, Mark Tate. He can start showing it or knock it down or sell it or something, you know, so that, you know, because we're kind of the holdup right now. So anyway, back to what I was talking about. So I get a call from Brian yesterday, and Brian was like, listen, I listened to what you had to say, and Seth is all freaked out, and he called me, and you are wrong about a lot of things.
2: Oh.
0: You are misinformed about a lot of things. And I'm like, okay. And he goes, you know, and so we went through the things that I'm supposedly misinformed about. And I said, well, let's just start here. And the fact that I wouldn't have even had this conversation or even had to go down this road had his wife not posted what she did about me. I was not going to talk about any of this. I don't like talking about family. I don't, especially that particular topic. Uh-huh. You know, that's a very taboo and very, very private topic that, you know, most families don't want aired out, and I probably shouldn't have aired it out, but I'm just not going to sit here and take it, knowing all the nice and above board extra things I did for the guy, you know, the how he could come and go, you know, the lack of really being into the show's success, nickel and diamond me about every little extra thing he would do. Totally not a team player. Was very, very judgmental on the content that Lummy would give me to prepare the show. You know, just and if you really want what's best for the show, and you think that we're not providing the content that the viewers and listeners want to hear, and I'm paying you what I'm paying you, then step up and say something, and say, hey, listen, you know what? I used to be an executive producer. And that's kind of somewhat my forte, if you will. And I would have the following, you know, different, you know, things or guests or segments or whatever, instead of just sitting over here and acting like you're miserable and making gestures of shooting yourself in the neck, then throwing your headphones and quitting and walking out. You know, say something. And when I ask you to do me a little 1 minute, you know, testimonial for Video Killed the Radio Star, you don't charge me $105.
2: Also, if he wasn't happy with the different things that we were sending or not sending, because we also did have Pantera at the time too sending, all he had to do was just tell us, hey, can we maybe go this way things?
0: All he had to do is like, listen, can we go this way, and I will step up and provide those things.
2: Or just tell us so I can tell, like, you know, at the time Pantera too, and be like, hey, let's switch up a couple of the topics.
0: Well,
2: so, I know, I just...
0: So anyway, and listen, so Brian's going to call in today about 10 after or 15 after 7, and to set me straight, so to speak, on what I was wrong about.
3: What could that be?
0: Well, I'm not going to get into it now, because I'll basically be saying what Brian's going to say. I know what he's going to say. I don't necessarily agree with him. And you know what? Quite frankly, I don't have to put him on the air. Quite frankly, I don't even have to correct or right the ship or make sure the information that I had wrong is corrected. I dispute some of it, but, and you know, at this point, this has actually given Seth, you know, a way to an explanation, if you will, or a way to rebut what I said. I don't have to do that. He has his forums and podcasts and different platforms that he could combat what I potentially may have said erroneously or wrong. First of all, let me just tell you this. Anything that I said wrong or erroneously was not that I knowingly knew it was wrong, or I truly believe in what I said based on the information that was given to me. Now, I misinterpreted two pieces of information, but you can see, and Brian did agree, that based on how it was couched and told to me, one would understand why I would have misinterpreted it. what my sister said to me and what Brian said to me, I misinterpreted.
3: What, did you get the wrong price?
0: Yeah, I got the wrong. I kind of got the wrong price and kind of how. Now it's easy though, Lummy, to now craft a defense in what I've said. Now that you've had X amount of when did I do that on
2: Monday?
0: Did I do it on Monday? No, I didn't do it on Monday. Yeah, Monday.
2: Yeah, Monday. Yeah.
0: Now that you've had 24 hours or whatever to hear what I said. To take what I said and craft it to make yourself look less guilty. Anybody can do that. But have either one of you, or even including Macho Man or anybody that's watching or listening, have you ever known me to let somebody that has done me dirty come back and explain their position? No.
2: No.
0: It's my show. You know what? So maybe I embellished something a little bit. Maybe I'm spreading a little propaganda. That's the luxury of having your own show.
2: Yep.
0: But so sandbox. It's my sandbox. My sandbox. You know, Gene, just like in your world of powder coating.
3: I can run you off if I want to.
0: If you don't want to do those valve covers, you're not. But if they're for your best friend, you'll do them.
3: No problem.
0: Because you know what? It's my oven. It's my powder. It's my workers.
3: I thought he was going to ask me for money one day, but because he was like sad out there. We was out there peeing, out in the front. And he started explaining a little bit. Hey, going to go out of town, and he got to take care of this, and he got to help his wife. And I was changing my shirt, so I could wear a different shirt, different sponsor shirt. And then I shouldn't say this, but I pulled my shirt off the hanger, and I kind of handed him the hanger. Here.
0: Oh, Gene. Gene. Let's not go there, okay?
3: He didn't come up with the... He didn't ask me for no money, though. But I know.
0: But he was telling you about
3: me
0: a medical situation, and you handed him a hanger. Of course you did.
3: But I was changing my shirt. The hanger was in my hand.
0: Sure it was, yeah.
3: Mm-hmm. But,
0: I understand. And let's keep that just right here amongst us girls. Thanks.
3: Okay.
0: So anyway, Brian, I'm like... I don't think, like, if I rethought about allowing this phone call at 7:10 today and just changed my mind, I don't think that, I don't know that, I think Brian would be mad, but like, damn, Brian, like, my God, can you suck it? Can you be any more of a, of a,

0: model. You know, that'd be like me having Spice Boy on tomorrow for him to explain his side of the sex tape.
1: Yeah.
0: I'm sure he's got
1: a good story.
0: I'm sure he's got a good story. I'm sure that Spice Boy having to have to defend that now for however many years, because you know there's people.
1: All the strangers that's asked him.
2: Yes, yeah, you know the Publix. The guy at the Publix told me that he said, "You don't know the whole story."
0: Yeah, and you know, and there was a lot. There, it also got back to me that one of the stories he was telling people was that I took the sex tape to work and played it for my entire staff. We all watched it, and so I never did that. I would never want anybody to see that. I mean, and that's one of his excuses that supposedly has gotten back to me. But I've absolutely told the truth. You can watch the documentary. You can go look at court proceedings. You can go look at testimony. You can go look at, you know, hell, Gawker versus Hogan and Cox. If you go to the Pinellas County Courthouse, I think it's like, I forget, like PP Pinellas County. I don't know. If you just Google Pinellas County Judicial System or something like that, it'll give you a link. And if you type in Bolea v. Cox, It's all the Calta information, all the Spice Boy information, you know, other people that may have been involved, Big Dick, you know, just lots of different people that, you know, Hamill's name came up a few times, you know, a lot of, you know, you can read it for yourself, the FBI sting and the investigation, you can read it for yourself.
1: But none of that came up about you showing it.
2: Well, no. You know what's crazy is
0: it didn't happen.
2: All right. The people that I hung out with after the fact, after I left, and during that whole time when they were haters and they were just saying never, you know, a lot of other things, that never came up.
0: Yeah.
2: From Miller to Big, no, I never talked to Big Dick, but Miller 25, Jabberjaw, Hamill.
0: None of them.
2: Yeah.
0: Because I never did it.
2: Yeah,
0: Brent will tell you. Even Manson, you know, who hates me, he doesn't show a Spice Boy. And I don't know if Manson is continuing his propaganda or not, but you know, Manson knows. Manson would probably be a stand-up guy. He hates my guts. I'm sure I'm a lot of things to him, but he would probably be honest in saying Bubba never showed us that.
1: Yeah, Manson's not a liar.
0: No, he's a pretty good dude. I'm like, you know, he's a good dad. He's a good husband, and he's very talented. And I wish things would have ended differently with us. I really do. And there's a part of me, I know that it'll never happen, but there's a part of me that someday wishes I could fix and repair that relationship and we could do radio again. Or we could do content again. He's so talented. He's not that good of a number one host, but he's probably the best number two guy
1: ever
0: in the history of my career, let alone the business.
2: Mm-hmm.
0: Absolutely. There's nobody better at parodies. He played the Ned gimmick, which was probably a large portion of my success. And, you know, so, but I don't know if they, I don't think they even really talk about the topic. That way Manson doesn't have to lie and Spice Boy doesn't have to lie.
2: No comment.
0: And they can just, you know, hate on me about other things. But so anyway, you know, there's a part of me that wants to tell Brian, you know what, Brian? Yeah, you know, I got a couple things wrong. You know what? I'm just going to go ahead and tell you the two things that I got wrong. And Brian's going to reiterate this and walk us down the Seth Kushner defense path.
1: He's going to lawyer us up.
0: But this is what I got wrong. One, my sister, he didn't ask my sister for money. My sister offered.
1: Okay. But he had to tell the story for her to offer.
0: Well, that's...
1: In the story, it had to be, I need.
0: Well, I'm just saying. So,
2: When did he tell her the story? Was it after you gave her the money?
0: I don't know.
2: Okay.
1: I mean, she's not that gullible or nothing.
0: Now, hold on. So, that's one thing I got wrong. I said he asked. I guess he didn't ask. But then how would she even know that he needed money if he didn't tell some kind of story?
1: So, you're right.
0: So I got that wrong. The other thing is, Brian said he didn't give $3,500. He gave far less than that, and he offered to, you know, pay for the hotel or pay for the airfare or something, and Seth said no, he had it covered. Okay.
2: But he gave him cash?
0: I don't know. I don't know what he gave him. And then the other thing is, Seth said he's gone back and checked his records, and I didn't give him $3,500 in April for this particular procedure or whatever. I actually gave him $2,500 in March because he was behind on rent. And that's what they're coming up with.
1: So you didn't give him no money at all for what happened?
0: I guess I gave him $2,500, and I went back and checked my records, and I did.

0: I gave him $2,500 in March, but I did know that he did come to me and needed $2,500. So I assumed, as I found out about this procedure, and my sister
1: took his rent money and installed
0: it. I just assumed. Now, here's what I don't understand: I know he's cashed in his 401k from Cox. Is he that irresponsible with money that you got to just be going and nickel and diming everybody for money all the time? Or can you not get a real job? I mean, I guess your boutique, I guess before he started me, you know, he got fired from the Los Angeles gig. He got fired from the, and then when he was working for me, he tried to do that card hustle. He got fired after a week of that. Before me, I guess he was a barista or something, a coffee maker at some little coffee shop in St. Pete. So like
1: a barista.
0: Yeah, that's what they call like the people that work at Starbucks, the people that make your coffee, they're called baristas. So I guess
1: that was a jacked up
0: bra. So the three things that I'm wrong about is that I didn't give him $3,500, I gave him $2,500. And I guess he told me, I don't remember this, but he told me that it was for to catch up on rent. Okay? I still gave him $2,500. Two, my sister didn't ask my sister, she offered. That's still taking it. And then three, Brian didn't help to the tune of $3,500, that it was far less than that, and Brian offered as well. Those are the things. And then the other things are, I guess.
1: Brian didn't give him any money.
0: I don't know.
1: I think you take flight attendant.
0: The other thing is, everybody that's posting, the actual procedure got done in Pittsburgh, not Chicago. And everybody that I was misinformed there, and everybody that's when they went to Chicago as a family for the summer, it was after this procedure, and it was their little summer vacation. And the Chicago pics that they took are not, they didn't take any pics in Pittsburgh during this procedure. And he did go to a Phillies game during when Jessica was having this procedure.
1: And he went to a baseball game.
0: Oh,
1: man.
0: But because they didn't want the kid to be exposed to the hospital element. And I understand that. I completely understand that. So that's what I'm wrong about. And the reason why I'm wrong about that is because at my birthday party, Lummy, and this is how I messed it up.
2: Chubbub Spice, $20.
0: This is how I messed. You know what? Let me go into words. And I'll come back and tell you how I messed it up. I didn't make these. I wasn't painting with a broad brush and trying to give specifics to bury this kid. I had conversations with both my sister and Brian. And they both will admit that they didn't describe it to me in the manner of which I took it. And they left it very open-ended, so I just assumed that everybody donated money like I did to the tune of what I did.
1: But when you talked to both of them about that, was that after he was fired?
0: Yes. It was. He got fired on the 21st, and my birthday party here at the house was the 24th, Saturday the 24th. So I talked to everybody. That's when I made contact with Brian and my sister about this topic, because we were talking about the fact that Seth just got, basically quit. I didn't fire him. He quit.
1: And then they brought it up. Well, I gave him some money, and he's never going to pay me back.
0: So I'm going to get into that, Gene. The conversation, the actual verbiage used.
1: How that worked.
0: And how I automatically assumed it was to the level of what I participated in, and it wasn't. And I didn't participate to the tune of $3,500. I participated a month earlier to the tune of $2,500. And it wasn't for the procedure. It was to get caught up on rent.
1: Caught up on the rent, then he used the rent money on the procedure.
3: Okay. If you want to deep dive into the Bubba the Love Sponge show from the past, go to BubbaArmyHQ.com. We'll be back after these words.
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3: If you can hear my voice and you're in Florida, hell, maybe you could even be out of state and do your deal. 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You know, the minute you pull off the showroom, sometimes you know they've lost a little bit of value. Nothing's better than getting a good deal on a bike that somebody took care of. Have like, you know, there's a lot of Gene, mm-hmm. you know this, but there's a lot of weekend warriors and doctors and whatever that go out and buy a $35,000 Harley. 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Then for whatever reason, you know, they're no longer a Harley enthusiast, and they're like, you can go get like a 2021 for like $11,000 less than it retailed for, and it's got 1,000 miles on it.
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3: 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Great people, great sponsors, and thank you so much for all you do for the show. Now, as I continue this, Lummy, Erica is full hot. She's much younger than me. She's got a far better memory than me. I am so scattered and got so many different things, and and she's way better looking. She got big jugs, nice little ass, and she's, you know, just absolutely the love of my life. She's just unbelievable to me. She's probably the first woman that probably liked me at 313 and broke. And she pretty much saved my life. She's unbelievable. I just can't rave enough about her. That being said, she's very protective over me. And she writes stuff down more so than I do. She's a little writer downer.
5: All right.
3: Little pack rat. And she says, whoa, hold on. She said, hold on. And this is her actual text. Pump the brakes, big boy. She says, the rent was on his paycheck the month before. You gave him cash for the procedure. I have it written down.
5: Oh, yeah. Merch Crick, the girl.
3: She said, it pulled on my heartstrings, too. I felt horrible for him and his wife. We gave him cash. I have it written down on my ledger.
5: That's the cop in her.
3: Now, I'm going to tell you right now, I don't keep a lot of cash because I don't have a lot of cash. I don't do much in the cash. You know, Gene's got a powder coat shop where there's probably some people that pay cash.
5: Yeah, my carnies.
3: I don't have a way for, you know, PayPal is electronic, Venmo's electronic, Lummy, Cash App's electronic, you know, YouTube and the money we make from them and the money we make from Facebook and TikTok and Songcast and iTunes and, you know, all of our sponsors, you know, that's all wired and or electronically given to us. No, I don't go to Crystal Harley and they give me, you know, a couple $1,000 in a brown paper bag.
2: I got to go up to Home Assassin and pick up $1,000 in cash.
3: Yeah, no. I'm not going over to see Rolo today over at Volkswagen and Rolo's going to put, you know, $2,000 in a brown paper bag and say, come see me in 30 days, big boy.
2: I'll be your bag man.
3: No, it's going to go right in my Truist account marked as, you know, Wesley Chapel Volkswagen.
5: Oh, they got to write it off.
3: I don't have, you know, I don't do the money at the track. Tom Bean does, and he's even stricter than me.
4: Ah, you can't even get to that cash, can you?
3: No, because he, listen.
4: No.
3: We don't, like, there is a lot of cash in the racing business.
4: I know.
3: But not
4: around Bean.
3: Not around us. Claim every bit. We even claim the 50-50 and pay a tax on the 50-50. No tracks do that because Tom, you know, has over 100 Domino's pizzas, and he's not going to have his accountant do the racetrack any differently than does his Domino's. Domino's in cash. It's all electronic over the app and over your PayPal. So I do a couple phone calls on me that might be related to this particular situation. So I'm just going to tell Brian, nope. I got some information too. So, and listen, I got to tell you something. I never have any more than like 3 or 4,000 cash on. I don't ever have that much cash. And I remember specifically she helped me out on that. I think I had like 2,500 or something and she kicked in a little bit. But
4: so you gave twice.
3: She's full hot, but one of which I can't prove, Gene. I can't prove the cash. But she is full
4: hot. You know
3: what?
4: That's all proof when she got it on that ledger.
3: Hi, who's this? You're on the air.
2: Yep.
6: Hey, Bubba. This is Terry out of Panama City. How are you doing?
3: You catching us on 101.1?
6: Yes, I am.
3: Man, thank you so much. And spread the word. I really want 101.1 in Florida Man Radio to kick ass up there.
6: Yeah, I spread the word. I tell people about you. This goes way back when you were on the radio in Atlanta for a brief moment.
3: Yeah.
6: Before they took you back off. But anyway, back to the story about your ex-employee. I grew up with a professional mooch. I got a brother-in-law that's a professional mooch. And I will tell you, they're very, very good at giving you information, telling you their story, and making you feel bad about them without them coming out and directly saying, brother, I got to have this for this. And if you're half a decent person and you like that person at all, you're going to be more than willing to give it to them or help them. Inadvertently, they asked for it.
3: You are so correct. And here's the thing about my sister. She is absolutely a softie. She has probably one of the kindest hearts that of any person that I know. And if you're just telling her a story and you're part of her little inner circle like Seth and Phoebe, you know, she's going to absolutely offer. You don't have to ask. She's going to offer. But your song and dance story led her to that. And in my opinion, it's the same, although Tara offered, it's the same as asking when you tell them the big ass story. Let me. Are we back on entertainment or podcasts?
2: Entertainment. Podcast. Sorry.
3: No, I thought I wanted to.
2: I know, but we have to switch it manually every time, and then it takes a second. So.
3: Oh, okay.
2: Yeah, sorry.
3: So I want to be in entertainment.
2: No problem.
3: Well, let me just look here real fast where I want to be at entertainment. All right, whatever. So anyway, yes, sir. I mean, yes, sir. I think that he is a professional mooch. He mooched me as much as he could absolutely mooch me. And, you know, I'm the idiot for falling for the moochness, if you will.
6: Yeah, unfortunately, it makes you just fall into the category of an enabler. But once again, it doesn't make you a bad person because if you care anything about that person at all, you know, you're more than willing to try to help them, but they're asking. They're constantly asking. They've got all these dramas, all these things that just make their world a damn typhoon, taking them down whatever.
3: I mean, he was always like, hey, Spongio, you know, like, how about an additional 200 for doing this? And listen, I'm just like, I've never in all of my life, in all the people that have worked for me, been shook down as much as I got shook down by him. He just shook me down to the core. Let me, you saw a lot of it.
2: Yes, yes.
3: So,
2: better for, yeah.
3: More importantly, man, thank you for being in Panama City, listening to us on 101.1 Florida Man Radio, and please continue to spread the word. I don't want to get thrown off there.
6: Absolutely. Can I add one more thing?
3: All right, go ahead.
6: This is the first time I've ever called in and spoke on a radio, and when you came on and said hello, it was very easy for me to understand it was my turn to talk.
3: You know why?
6: Not
3: bud?
6: That difficult.
3: You know why? Because you're paying attention and you're present and you're not fiddle messing around. You're actually paying attention, waiting for me to pick up, and that's the difference, my friend. Thank you. Along with having an IQ over 100.
6: Well, thank you.
3: Appreciate you, buddy. Thank you, my friend. Formerly from Atlanta, now at Panama City. Listen to us on 101.1 Florida Man Radio. Thank you. Hello.
7: Bubba Louie 3, Michigan.
3: Hey, Louie 3.
7: Hey, just listening yesterday. So you keep saying that Israel is the only reason we got into this. But if you remember back in, like, December, January, when Trump went to meet with Saudi Arabia, UAE, and Qatar, those three countries is what got it started. That was what this meeting was about, was going to Iran and get it started. Now, well, Israel
3: I also think that a lot of people aren't, I think Saudi Arabia has a lot to do with it.
2: Yeah.
3: I think Saudi Arabia has a lot to do with it.
7: Because Iran's been messing with them guys.
3: Well, everybody protects Saudi Arabia because Saudi Arabia is the richest country in the world, I think, and they buy and sell. They went and killed that Turkish report. I mean, Saudi Arabia are some shady, shady people, and I wouldn't be surprised that a lot of this has to do with their input. Israel's input, Qatar, UAE, you know, it's a group effort. It really is. Now, what Israel can't do, and I'm not the most educated person on this topic, but what Israel can't do, and what I think Trump's the most mad about, is if we have a ceasefire and we're trying to talk to these, and by the way, these people, these Iranians are impossible. They're absolutely impossible to talk to because they're not afraid to die. And so when we're talking to them and they're remaining calm and we're making some progress, Bibi can't lob over some bombs over in Hezbollah while we're trying to, you know, have peaceful ceasefire talks, trying to make some progress so we can get this thing wrapped up in the next, you know, 2 or 3 weeks so that we can get the hell out of here and gas can get back down to $2.75. And Lasker doesn't spend $254 to fill up his diesel truck.
2: That's right.
7: Right, you're right, but the only reason they lobbed them over is because they were attacked first, because Iran is just trying to make Trump and everybody look bad to the media, so we fight from within, from the country.
3: Yeah, well, it's working. It's working. It's working.
7: I know it is.
3: They are absolutely masterfully, you know, kicking the can down the road, buying time. And if Israel and all of our allies are not on the same page, and when we say we're going to cease fire, we cease fire, whereas this is going to be something that a year from now is still a thing. And if that goes on, I really feel sorry for the Republicans in Congress and Senate, because America will hold them accountable and they will get slaughtered in the midterms, period. And then Trump will get impeached.
7: And the media is not reporting what's actually going on over there either, because guess who they want to make look bad?
3: Trump.
7: Donald Trump. They're only reporting that we're attacking here, there,
3: listen,
7: everywhere.
3: Listen, the media,
7: Iran is the one doing it first.
3: Listen, bud.
7: Or more.
3: Listen, the media is bought and paid for just like every other aspect of our life. Fox, they suck the Trump. They suck the Trump D. CNN hates the Trump D. You know, CBS is afraid of the Trump D. ABC, you know, everybody has their own agenda. All I know is this: regardless of who's reporting what, who's sucking whose D, this thing needs to get over with quickly. That's all I know. And I don't know who's going to report it that way, who is reporting that way, who wants to report it that way, who's not going to report it that way, who's going to say good things about our president, bad things about our president. This needs to conclude soon. That's all I know.
7: Yep.
3: All right, buddy. Thanks. Okay. Thanks. Appreciate it. Off topic. Gary Selder, lobby 25 of the paper.
2: Right.
3: So let me give you the backstory as to how I got some information wrong with regards to this Seth Kushner situation that Brian Matroney is going to call in at about 10 after 7. And you know what? I hope that you guys, and I don't like to pound my own chest, but I am somewhat narcissistic, as you have to be able to sit behind this microphone and try to be somewhat entertaining. You just can't be Johnny Ho Humble, sit back and not pound your chest and be confident and be sure of yourself and not let the hate just consume you. But come in here every day, wake your fat ass up at 350 like you do, and try to come in here. And God forbid that I can't get to at 289 here soon.
5: You play some records
3: to make my mentals better. But yes, you know, I don't have, if I hope somebody can give me some type of credit or acknowledgement by saying, you don't have to write this record. You don't have to, if you were wrong on a little bit of information, you don't have to put Brian on the air to be Seth's defense attorney. You've never done that before. Why are you doing it now?
5: Because he's part of the show.
3: Well, you're right. Because I respect Brian. I don't want to upset him. The new Bubba, or trying to be the better Bubba, cares about my co-host.
5: Man, I can't wait to mess up so I can get me some free stuff, yeah, too.
8: Hey, let me tell you something, Bubba. I really messed up, but you know, you let everybody else slide.
5: That's
8: so
5: right. I'll be back
8: maybe
5: Friday.
8: Maybe I can have Sarah call in and make some excuses for me, and then I'll be on next Friday, okay,
5: no bud? Problem.
2: Just give Gene his whole out right there.
8: Yeah. Hey, Sarah, Bubba said if you called and said I was sorry and I was having a problem, yeah.
2: We're good.
3: She would. So anyway, I don't have to let Brian on. But he called me very upset yesterday, and I was like, Brian, at the end of the day, like, who cares? I told my side of the story. The information that I got was kind of wrong in some couple instances, and
2: yeah,
3: I guess
2: but
3: maybe
2: I just found out some more information from Merch Crick, so.
3: Well, yeah.
2: Maybe it actually looks worse.
3: Yeah. You did? Or I? No, I did.
2: But then it makes the whole situation worse.
5: The ledger,
2: worse.
5: Man, the ledger.
3: Yeah, so here's the deal. You know, I'm only doing this because I'm trying to... Listen, I don't wish any ill will on Seth at all. I have this story somewhat mis... I have the story wrong.
9: Not really.
3: But the premise of what happened and how he's wired and constantly shaking people down, I'm not incorrect on that. And I'm not incorrect in the fact that I gave him $2,500 additional dollars in March on his paycheck. I looked that up yesterday. And then I went and looked for other checks from other accounts that I had written him. And when Brian said, no, you didn't give him any other check or any other bonus, the bonus that you gave him was for him to get, you know, caught up on his rent. And you never give him any other. And I've just gone with that because I actually went into my two checking accounts that I would write that type of check out of, and I didn't see it. Actually, let me, when I was working the grill with my Omaha steaks, my hamburgers, my hot dogs, and my chicken breasts, as the kids were playing in the pool, Larry was floating on his lounger, and I was busting my ass on the grill, I was trying to scroll through my mobile banking app to see if indeed I'd written a $3,500 check, and I hadn't. And that was after I had a conversation with Brian. Brian texted me yesterday during the show and said, hey, will you call me after the show? And it was during the show. And I said, you know, the first thing I said is, everything okay? And he goes, yep. And I go, is this about you not being on the show anymore? Are you quitting? And he's like, nope, not at all. So, listen, I'm kind of I get nervous. Gene, you get nervous sometimes, don't you, about things or no?
5: Yeah, but a cop's behind me.
3: Well, I guess you don't get really worried about what people think about you or your workers, do you?
5: No.
3: Yeah, well, I do.
5: No.
3: I get nervous. I do. I'm nervous about moving out of the Nassau building.
2: I don't know how much that is, actually, but 1,000 Thailand bits from Florida Stanley.
3: Thank you, Florida Stanley. So, but, you know, I a lot of people may not think this, but I'm kind of somewhat insecure about people being mad at me.
2: $100, Florida Stanley. Thank you.
3: Thank you, Florida Stanley. Another little gimmick for you. So, and then, you know, knowing that I went hard in the paint with the Seth deal, then I'm thinking maybe Brian at this, and I just can't understand why Brian thinks he has to align himself with this dude. This guy's not a good dude. He's not.
5: But he's probably a good dude to Brian.
3: He's a good dude to Brian. He is. He's a good dude to Brian. He wasn't a good dude to me, but he was a good dude to Brian. So
5: he was a good dude to you for moments.
3: And he's brilliant. Seth is so good on the air when he is engaged. He's got his mentals right, and he is dancing with us no matter what the topic is.
5: Yeah.
3: He's good.
5: He was good.
3: Probably, arguably, as good as my all-time greatest lineup.
5: No.
3: And my all-time greatest lineup ever. No, but my all-time greatest lineup that got me syndicated, that got me the big money, that got me on the Howard radar, that was, and it's the all-time greatest lineup, and it'll never be replicated.
5: No. Nope.
3: But it was me, Manson, Spice, and Brent.
5: Yep.
3: With David Rice as an engineer. That was the greatest.
5: And Coco as a kicker in the back.
3: Coco and 25 and Lummy, all as the Miller, all the ancillary guys.
5: Lummy was back in them days, was he, Lummy?
3: Yeah, Lummy was about 08.
5: Who the hell were you?
3: Were you 08?
2: 07? 07.
3: 07. Yeah, Lummy was just a merch guy.
2: Yeah.
3: So.
2: Little intern.
5: Right.
3: So. That's the greatest all-time lineup, and I'll put Seth, when he's engaged and at his best, I'll put him against any of the, he's in that conversation. It's a different feel.
5: Right.
3: It's a
5: he
3: different.
5: He ain't no Brent. He ain't no Spice Boy.
3: And he ain't no Manson.
5: He ain't no Manson
3: but
5: at all.
3: Let me tell you something. He's just as good.
5: But he's his own guy.
3: Right. He's brilliant, and he did me dirty. It didn't have to go down this way. He overreacted, threw his headphones, walked out, and quit. And he didn't have to do that. If the topic I'm talking about is upsetting you, tell me. Spongo, hit the brakes on the abysortion.
5: It's just a topic.
3: The actual words that pissed him off were, Seth, just like me and you, weed and abortion. Well, in my mind, I'm thinking, okay, I've been through 4 abortions. I'm not proud of that. That's kind of my rap. And you
5: but
3: like,
5: you wanted him,
3: and
5: he didn't.
3: And hold on, and you like weed. So it's just like me and you, weed and abortion. So that's how I intended it. He took it wrong. I guess abortion is a very, very sensitive topic about to him. I wasn't directing anything about his procedure.
5: It didn't happen to him. It happened to his wife.
3: But it didn't, and it wasn't even, we weren't even in the same context of speaking about medical.
5: It wasn't about that.
3: Weed and abortion were in the news. I brought it up.
5: Right.
3: I tried to be funny about it. I was trying to be funny about it. He flipped out, and he caused unbelievable damage to his him as a provider for his family. He was making a great living here, and that all went away with the sweep of one.
5: But I think it started weeks.
3: Oh yeah, well, listen,
5: ahead of time.
3: The final kicker is when I made Gary and Lummy. Lummy and Gary didn't want to put this montage together because it's not making Seth look good, and neither Gary nor Lummy wanted to be somewhat of a tattletale, but I directed them as a direct order and their immediate supervisor and the boss of this entire place. I want you to take the last 30, the last 20 shows, which is a month worth of shows, and give me a montage of every time he did a disrespectful hand gesture, like shooting himself in the neck, you know, sticking his tongue out, flipping, you know, and so I didn't ever see these.
5: I could see them through the crack.
3: And when Gary and Lummy sent me 15 of them, I'm like, okay, no. So where I got it wrong was, and I'm going to go to words, Brian will probably be on the other side. I'm just kind of over Brian's, I'm kind of over this topic. I've admitted I messed up. Brian's going to backfill it, I guess. I guess we're going to ask Brian, come on, man. You can see that he was shaking me down. And I never let people come on and defend a person that's done me dirty. But out of respect to you, I'm going to allow it. And I'm going to keep my mouth shut. And you can tell Seth's side of the story. Now, where I got it wrong, the two instances that I got it wrong happened this way. I'll go into words and have Brian on the backside. Here's what happened. It's my birthday. It's Saturday, April 24th. We're at my home here. Brian happens to show up. Thank you, Brian, with you and your lovely wife. Your wife is absolutely gorgeous. And my sister shows up with her lovely husband. And so does Brooke Hogan and Steve. They show up as well. And they stayed with Tara. And so Tara's got a much bigger house, and it's more room for their kids to be able to be kids, little twins, little one-year-olds that now are mobile and can walk.
2: Yeah.
3: And the one Oliver, the kid, he's like a little Hulk Hogan. He's
4: wild.
3: He's like the size of Walker already.
2: Yeah, he is.
3: I mean, and Walker's on the 1% of size.
2: Yes.
3: So, because it's a fresh wound and it just happened 3 days prior of Seth walking out and quitting, that's kind of a topic. So Tara goes to me. We're out there by the pool, and she's like, "Hey, man." Tara calls me B. That's my hey B. I go, "Hey, what's?" I call her Sissy. I go, "Hey, Sissy." She's like, "Hey, I know that you're hurting, or you're sad, or you're disappointed in how the whole Seth thing went down." And I go, "Yeah, you know, I am." And then I brought up the fact that I helped him with this procedure. And now I can validate that now.
5: Why, how did that happen?
3: I just said, man, you know, God, that really sucks because I tried to do everything I could for that guy. You know, and I wish
4: even did that.
3: And I said, you know, I wish he would take that in consideration before he flips out, you know, how I try to go up and beyond. And she goes, "What do you mean?" I go, "Well, they needed a procedure done, and I just gave him some money." And she said to me, "I helped him too." Now hold on. That's all she said. I automatically assumed, and this is where I'm wrong, is that her contribution was $3,500,
2: like yours,
3: and he asked.
2: Hmm.
3: Whereas I don't know what her level of contribution is, because the only thing she said to me was, "I helped too." So I automatically assumed if $3,500 was his magic number with me, that's what he was potentially going to ask for her. Uh-huh. I've been corrected by Brian that he didn't ask, she offered, and I don't know what the amount is. So that's
5: your sister say that too?
3: I've not talked to Tara because she does not want to get, Tara is like the most non-confrontational, doesn't want to be stuck in the middle, but she did get a hold of Brian and said she offered. Okay. Okay, but
4: she's just saying that because she's nice.
3: But can you understand, guys, where I would take it as if the only thing she tells me is I helped too?
5: Yeah, I've probably been ahead for messing with my sister.
3: But let me, can people see where? She didn't give me an amount. She didn't say that he didn't ask. She just said I helped too. I didn't know it was not the same template and equation that him and I went through. I assumed it was. So then I saw Brian. The Seth situation comes up, and he says, "I stepped in and helped a little bit." So I assumed that that was the same level of what? No amount, no procedural, how it went down, who asked who offered what. Brian later yesterday corrected me on our phone call that Brian also offered when Seth was, I guess this was a last-minute deal, and Seth got a hold of Brian because Brian is really, really good at finding hotel and airfare deals. That's what Brian does. He's just really good at that. And I guess Seth called Brian to help him find airfare. Brian offered to pay for the airfare, and Seth said, "No, I don't need it." So I'm wrong there as well. But when you tell me...
4: Lawyers lie now. Remember that.
3: When I know that the level that I helped, and my sister says she helped, and Brian said he helped, I just automatically, wrongfully assumed that it was to the level of my help. And it wasn't. And the two things I got wrong was, it wasn't to the level of mine. Two, Tara offered. Three, Brian offered. Four, he told Brian no. I think on some stuff, maybe took something. And then the other one is they claim that I gave him $2,500 via his paycheck and never helped otherwise. And I just took that as the gospel. And my fiance said, nope. She wrote it down. We gave him cash. So I'll have to dispute that with Brian. Other than that, everything he says is probably very factual. And after Lummy, Brian gets on. I'm going to do words. We'll go to Brian next. After that, we're done with this situation. We're not talking about it. Brian will be here next Thursday. We're not bringing it up. Don't call in and try to bamboozle us. "Hey, Bubba, just want to let you know, man, you were right. Brian, I don't want any of that." I'll put the phones on all hold if you're going to. We all have to move on. Seth, Phoebe, myself, my sister, Brian, the listeners, Lummy, Gene, Mach, Dan, Jay. Everybody's got to move on. We cannot talk about this anymore. I do not want to waste any more time or energy. It's just going to end up a big he said, she said deal. He needs to go live his life, do his little podcasts, live his life the best he can, and I need to do mine. And let's just not forget one thing. I'll leave you with this. None of this would be a thing had she not fired the first shot last Saturday by posting what she did on Facebook. Had she not tried to make me look stupid and call me misogynistic and icky.
10: What does that mean?
3: Misogynistic means you're very much, you're anti-woman. Like you're a guy.
10: You're, like, you're not
3: like,
10: that.
3: Like women belong in the kitchen.
10: You
3: and they're
10: abused good, a lot of them.
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2: Babyface, stand by. Babyface, give me like a minute or two. I got to do a little skag gimmick here. And Lasker walks in. I got a little garage before we go. I built a little garage before the garage. And Lasker walks in, and that's where I keep my skag stuff. And I got three really, really nice pieces from Skag. I got the Windstorm.
3: I'm sorry, Gene. The best ones they sell.
2: So I got the 72-inch three-cylinder Kohler 36 horsepower diesel, the Turf Tiger 2 zero-turn Willie. It's the best zero-turn that
3: I've ever seen.
2: It's that not only Skag makes, but it's probably the best one that any, like, Gravely can go F off, and Hustler, and all the, all just X-Mark, and all those jobber ass. No. So I have them parked in my little garage there, and then I got a badass
3: side by side.
2: Then yep. I got a badass skid steer called the Jackal, and then I got a badass Windstorm called the Windstorm for you to blow all your leaves and sticks, and that creates 10,000 CFMs. And Lasker walks in, and he's like, "Oh my God, you look like a skag dealer around here." And only Lasker truly appreciates heavy, or you know, that type of equipment. He's like, "Oh my God!
3: I called you a name too." Like,
2: yeah, you don't deserve any of that. I go, "Listen, Randy and Maria from Skag Corporate are the best. I've been working with them now, going on 4 years.
3: They look brand new. You take such good care of them.
2: I really take good care of them. I rinse them off. I blow them off.
3: I look down. I said, "Look, those brand new."
2: Oh, they're practically brand new. And then at the recommended maintenance intervals, I take it down to my buddy Steve and Eric down at Les of Wesley Chapel, which is just down the road, Lummy. I drop it off. They maintenance for me. You know, go through all my maintenance and belts and all that kind of deal. So they're always, like, I'd never go over the hours of recommended maintenance scheduled. And it's just, it's next level craftsmanship when it comes to equipment.
4: Yeah.
2: Skag is just unbelievable. 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I don't even really think that I need anything else. Like I don't think I really need anything else. Mm-hmm. I don't know what else. I mean, I could probably, you know what I could probably use? I could probably use some attachments. Gene, they make like a Harley rake attachment and a grapple attachment for my Jackal.
3: Oh,
2: like
3: wow.
2: They make different attachments so that I can take the bucket off and put like a Harley rake or, you know, a grapple or a post hole digger.
3: A grapple on that thing will get you in trouble.
2: Yeah. So anyway, man, skag.com. 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Hello, Brian. How are you, my friend?
5: Good morning.
2: You sound as depressed and upset as I am.
5: No, I'm not depressed and upset. Look, I'm not here to argue what your data says or anything like that. You know, I told you what I said to you when I called you up is, look, this is going to come up again next Thursday when I'm back on the show. And rather than have this last another 2 weeks, I said it makes way more sense for me to call in, set whatever facts straight, whatever opinion I was going to give next Thursday. And I appreciate you messing my day up there, Brian.
3: Thank you.
5: I don't think it messed it up, Gene. I think it added something to it.
2: I do too.
3: Hopefully it does.
2: I've already laid down my side of the story, and so everybody knows my side of the story. First, when I first came out with this on Monday and I was wrong about some information, I then kind of doubled back and laid my groundwork down and so that I didn't want to be interrupting you and arguing with you. This is not, I have an unbelievable relationship with you. You're one of my top 10 friends in life. You've done a lot of things for me privately, and I hope that after today, like I said earlier before going into break, that we can let this thing go. They go and do their thing. You and him go do your thing, and then we'll have our thing that, you know, has never really not been a thing. So I just want to move on. And look, out of respect to you, I don't have much respect for him, but out of respect to you, this is kind of uncharted territory with regards to me allowing a rebuttal on stuff that, you know, where I feel that I've been victimized, or, you know, Bubba being Bubba, or me telling my side of the story, or spreading whatever type of propaganda, is always on my terms. And very rarely have I ever allowed somebody to come back and tell, you know, like I would never allow Spice Boy to come in and tell his side of the story and other people. So this is very rare that I'm even allowing this, because I don't have to. But out of respect to you, and only you, is, and I want to keep you happy. And as you know, in our text exchange yesterday, I was nervous. You know, the last thing in the world I want is to lose you. You mean so very much to my brand, to the product, to the listeners. You're a very integral part of the success that we have. And as you know, I was very, you know, very scared, if you will, or nervous that this potentially could be you walking away from the show. So since I knew that wasn't going to happen, but this call that you're making now and setting the record straight, at least from your perspective, is something that I normally wouldn't allow, but out of respect for you, the floor is yours.
5: Well, I think it would have come up anyways, no matter what, when I came back on, not tomorrow, but the following week. But part of it is I've been receiving a lot of hate and vitriol through social media, which I don't care. You know, I deal with that. I just delete it. I don't pay it any mind. I've got some dumbass from Texas spouting off at the mouth about stuff I really couldn't care less.
2: Welcome to my world. Welcome to my world. I mean,
5: yeah,
2: I
5: move right the hell along. You just block and I just block whatever, delete and move on. But, you know, the thing was, when all of this went down, a few things I think that are key. Number one, I think the most egregious thing that's kind of is that they made this family vacation out of it, and people have been sending him photos and me photos of him in Chicago. That was in August for Phoebe's 40th birthday. They went up to celebrate with family up there. This all happened in April. So this is that all is 4 months later. This was a very serious medical situation she was in. She was much further along than 8 or 10 weeks, and it was life or death, essentially, because the baby wasn't going to be viable, and it was going to be dead in her womb, and, you know, sepsis could set in, and she could have died. So there was a very small window to hit to go to Pittsburgh to get this procedure.
2: And that's
5: done.
2: Why every person that did participate, that's why everybody did, because we knew how serious it was, and we knew that it was an immediate situation, and we wanted what was best for Seth and Phoebe. That's why everybody right. That did, in whatever way anybody contributed, that's why they did, because it was a very serious situation.
5: It was very serious. So you know, the biggest thing I could put to bed here is this wasn't a vacation. This was extremely stressful life and death stuff that was going on. Okay.
2: Agreed.
5: As far as what I gave, you know, and I told Bubba, I take partial responsibility, because when you came up to me and told me the story, you know, about when we were at your birthday party, and you're like, you know, Tara helped, I said I helped too. I think it implanted this perception that I helped to the same degree that you and Tara did, which couldn't be further from the truth.
2: Right, but you could see where, and Tara said almost identical to what you said, so I just assumed, you know, and made the wrong assumption. But, you know, I wasn't explained as to the level of anybody's help, so I automatically assumed the worst, and it wasn't correct.
5: Right. And so

0: me down. So my amount of help was minuscule compared to what you and Tara ultimately did. Okay,
1: but you could see where I would have misinterpreted that, and I didn't try to put 3,500 or whatever level. I didn't try to put that on your tab because I just pulled it out of my ass. You didn't clarify, and I automatically assumed.
0: Right, because I wasn't good, you know, wasn't there at the birthday party. I wasn't there to get you know, deep into that.
1: Right, none of us wanted to go there, and so I can see where it was very ambiguous, and nobody really got drill down deep on that, and I erroneously assumed it was different levels. So I've apologized for that, and I was wrong for that.
0: Oh, you know, and that's fine, and that really. You know, overall was, and you've covered the thing with the money now. I obviously can't dispute, you know, and I'm not here to dispute any of that.
1: And I don't want to even get into it. I've said my piece, and it is what it is.
0: Yeah.
1: It's not a big deal. Yeah. It really, at this point, doesn't matter. It doesn't really matter.
0: But if I thought that Seth was shaking me down, I am very, very wary and leery of people who are calling and asking for help. That's why I like doing in-kind help, you know. I'll be like, well, I'll cover your hotel directly. I'll pay for your flight directly. I'm not the type that will just be like, you know, here's a blank check. Go and run with it. But you know, I'm not questioning. And, you know, one thing I will say this is, in talking with Seth, he's never attacked you or said that you were cheap or didn't help him. I mean, on your 40th anniversary video, he touted how much you've helped him financially. You know, so that's one thing I think he would acknowledge and say that, you know, when he's needed help, you've been there for him. You know, the falling out and the behavior on the air and him being disinterested, you know, that is what it is. But I just wanted to change his perception that Seth was this scumbag who was using this as a fundraiser to go have a vacation in Chicago with his family, because that was not the situation. This was life and death stuff, very serious stuff, very serious, complicated procedures, and something that was, you know, very stressful and painful for him and his family to have to deal with.
2: Did you offer to pay him to help him pay for that bill?
1: No, he just helped.
0: I offered to pay for the flights, and right. he said we have enough help with that other stuff. He said what you're doing is so gracious, and he was very thankful, and that was it.
1: So
0: when people are asking, I see in chat about his family. So first of all, that was why they had to bring their daughter with them, because Jessica's mom was going, and Seth was on the outs with his family at the time. You know, him and his mom, and I know you can speak to this, Bubba, they their relationship is rocky, and they've been, you know, hot and cold over the years.
1: And I've never said a word about that, but Elise and I do speak every once in a while, and she's very sad about their relationship, much like, you know, listen, I've been down that road before with, you know, having a child that is potentially upset with you, so I'm not going to even go there. It's none of my business, quite frankly, and I hope that eventually he has a better relationship with his mother. Your mother's the most important thing in everybody's life, for the most part. So I'm not going to even touch on that. But I hope that he does, you know, at one day, just for his child's sake, you know, have a better relationship with grandma and grandpa.
0: Yeah, I mean, I know they see each other. It's just not the most solid. But I can't speak to that. Everybody's got their family stuff,
1: and that's quite frankly none of our business. And we don't need to use this platform to air that out. We need to correct. We need to right this ship so that the right information is out, and then we need to move on. And I just want to say, and I don't want to keep this going on too long. I think thank you for the clarification. For those scoring at home, Brian used his Marriott points for the hotel, and when offered to help with airfare, Seth said no, he was good. And then the other, you know, particular situation is we wouldn't even be in this situation, Brian. I hope you at least acknowledge that if somebody had not fired a shot at me, and don't bring a .22 pistol to a .50 caliber fight based on if you're going to take a shot at me, I never, and I hope you truly believe me, as much as you're sticking up for Seth, I hope you stick up for me when you can, if you feel strongly. But I was going to abide by kind of man code, if you will, and never bring this particular very, very, very personal topic up ever had somebody not taken a

0: shot at me. I hope you believe that.
1: No, I do. I mean, look, if you're going to throw a rock, if somebody's going to throw a rock, you're going to drop a nuke. That's the way you operate,
2: that's life. That's the way everybody operates. Well, that's why you're a lawyer, so you can have business for people like that.
3: Well, I mean, Brian, you're the exactly same, right? You're the same way. I mean, somebody throws a rock at you.
2: I think the bottom line in this whole thing is Bubba's the damn hero for helping that dude out.
3: Well, let's
2: okay, because everybody gets sick in life, and I've been sick, and people ain't gave me free money to help me out, even though they worked for me or I worked for them or whatever. The going out of your way to help a person like that is big, because you know what? That don't happen no more in life.
3: Yeah,
1: and nobody's saying that it wasn't, and nobody's saying he wasn't appreciative and all that. I do, his behavior on the air at the end, I have not defended, and I won't. But to me, it's not to the level of for me personally of writing this person off in my life completely and having nothing to do with them. But that's just
3: I'm not asking you to do that.
1: And you haven't asked me to. No, I didn't want to make that sound like it's a suggestion or that's been asked of me or anything like that.
3: And you have to understand, Brian, I've been doing this way longer than you can even imagine. And, I'm very stuck on my ways and very hard-headed and a lot of, probably not so good traits. But this is uncharted territory when I've had somebody leave under not some great circumstances and have somebody that's in unbelievable great standing with my show continue an on-air relationship with that person that I have never even had to go over that bridge before. So this is uncharted territory for me. I think that the more narcissistic, full of himself, less patient, less kind Bubba circa all of my career up until about 2 years ago would have been a real dick about you continuing your relationship with him, not been even open to hearing anything as the when we had that first conversation as to why you were going to do that. I think I would have handled it way differently, and I this is just new territory for me under these circumstances. I've never had to deal with this before, and so
4: Captain Creamsicle 25,
3: thank you.
4: But people in chat just want to ask Brian, like, do you understand where the frustration can come from? Also, people in chat where it doesn't seem that Seth seems appreciative, especially with what Erica or Merch Crick has found out about the cash that was given and then all the other things that were given, like, off to the side that you're saying that he hasn't said anything, and chat's saying, like, he's not making it look like Bubba was a great guy. So, with all these things that Bubba did on in the past, it looks like he's unappreciative of it. So, the people in chat are not happy about it.
1: I don't think he's ever said that Bubba wasn't good to him in that manner. And
4: they're saying that he never showed it anyhow. That's where they're upset, because they're saying that it looks like he's gone and he's doing everything he can to kind of counteract what against the show. His wife came out. I'm just saying what chat's saying. You guys, I guess there's things that go on during the show hours. There's different things that are said, and these little the comments from his wife.
3: Comments.
4: Yeah. So that's all I'm saying is that it shows that, according to what they're saying, is what the way they're perceiving it is that you're saying he's not unappreciative, but they're saying they look at it as, well, we didn't know it. If Bubba doesn't say anything, it looks like Bubba's a cheap ass. And you know what, Seth? Good luck, and we'll help you whatever way we can.
3: Well,
1: I don't know. People are going to perceive. I don't even really fully understand that perception. But look, I said he shouldn't have. He shouldn't have behaved the way he did at the end, and Bubba was justified in asking him not to come back and firing him, and that's my take on that whole ending of it. I told him, I was like, he made a mistake and he realized it. I mean, there's no doubt about it. But as far as the work situation goes, for sure. As far as getting into his daily, we're talking over the course of, 2.5 years with this stuff. So I'm not going to get into
3: we had the first run with him, and then he came back in December of 23, and then clear till April 21st of 26. So, we had extensive amount of time with Seth, and, ebb and flows and porpoising and the whole nine yards. And I am glad that you and I are good, and I'm glad that you and him are good, and you do your thing with him and do your thing with me, and let's hope that none of this stuff arises again. And I hope that maybe you could be Switzerland and tell both parties to not poke at the other, and we won't have these uncomfortable...
1: Oh, you know I did, and you know that that was taken down. As soon as it came, you brought it to my attention, it was down within 15 minutes. I'm not looking for any drama in my life. I'm not a drama queen, and I look to nip stuff in the bud as soon as I can get it out of my life.
3: And partly one of the reasons why I'm allowing this rebuttal and, you know, your defense of Seth, and I don't have no problem with it, but is my respect for you. I truly
1: appreciate that tremendously. And then I also, you know, like I said, I when I told you, I was like, this is an inevitability. It's going to come up when I come back. So I would much rather just get it so we're not dealing with this in 2 weeks, talk about something stale.
3: And so just so everybody knows, I was talking to Brian, and he's running through the stuff that I got wrong that I talked about earlier. And I think Brian will, I'm not trying to make myself look good. I'm just going to give you how it went down. I immediately said, how do you want me to handle it? What would you like me to do? Do you want to wait for you to come on the air next Thursday and you set the record straight? And Brian said, no, I think we need to handle it more immediately than that. Maybe I can call in tomorrow. And I said, call me at my first break after 7 so we can get it out quickly and be done with it. So, you know, I didn't hesitate to try to immediately right this wrong. And by not kicking the can down the road and, you know, make you wait for however long, I wanted to do what you thought was best, which is calling right now.
1: Yeah, and I appreciate that. And, you know, I love you guys. Everybody.
2: Hey, hold on, man. Let me, am I still getting a podcast job here coming up?
4: Yeah, of course.
3: Yeah, you can still podcast.
2: So run me against these guys on the same time that they run their podcast.
3: No, let me
2: sling some cards, too, because I'll give my cards away.
3: Gene, you know nothing about the card business.
2: I don't have to.
3: I know, but just stop. Brian, Gene, please
2: don't. It's competition.
3: Please don't.
2: Run
3: listen.
2: Me.
3: And here's the one.
1: I welcome Gene to the card game.
2: We'll bury you.
3: No, hold on.
1: It's a big pond. It's a big pond. It's got room for plenty of fish.
2: So that's right.
3: Here's the one thing that I'm going to insist from everybody. This is Brian. This is Gene. This is Dan. This is Jay. And that is, we all get along, we're still on the same team, and that Now listen, Brian, I'm not telling you not to take shots, because you take shots every day on everybody. But just as far as having disdain or being mad at each other, that can't happen. We've got to
1: I'm not changing one iota. I never do. I try to be as consistent as possible. And I have no problem with anybody. I won't have any problem with anybody, because that's the way I choose to live my life.
3: All right. Well, listen, more importantly, thank you for writing my misinformation, and appreciate you being a good friend, and I appreciate you not giving up on the show. And I think you can have the best of both worlds and participate whatever you guys got going on. And I still keep my, you know, Brian Babyface Thursdays, and we're all big.
1: I'm going to do it respectively and with everybody's, you know, thoughts and best interests in mind. But love you all. Take care.
3: All right, buddy. Thank you, Brian.
1: Bye.
4: Group of Labs 25.
3: Appreciate you, group. So listen, it's over. It's done. Form your own opinions. I said my piece earlier. Brian said his piece now, and it's over. Let him live his life. Please don't harass him and his family. Please don't hold anything against Brian. We're doing so well. I had such a great day yesterday. I got my family in town. I got Larry, which is Larry Plummer's my family. I got him in town with his kids, and there's two beautiful granddaughters. Oh my God, they're just so precious, and they just, you know, just. It's just a really good time for me right now. I'm doing real well emotionally. If I could just get to 289, Jesus.
5: You know, we probably shouldn't have said that.
6: That kind of frank dialogue troubles me.
5: More of the Bubba the Love Sponge Show after this.
7: Sorry, I was... I'm trying to get this email to Rolo.
8: And Rolo...
2: He seems like he's bummed out for having to stick up for that idiot.
8: Yeah, I feel...
2: Can you feel that?
8: Mm-hmm.
2: He doesn't really want to, but
8: I think you got great intuition on that. I think you're right on that.
9: And I'm very thankful for your banana today, buddy.
2: Banana.
9: Hey, Lummy, we had a piece of soundproofing fall down from the ceiling.
10: Oh, no.
9: So I think we got some of that spray adhesive.
10: Yeah, we do.
9: So oh, I need see. Your...
10: Yeah, is it back there?
9: Okay. Well, because you're like Bumble from that puts the star on the Christmas tree. You're the only one that can touch the ceiling.
10: That's right.
9: Gene, can you actually imagine? Look.
11: No,
9: look at me and,
11: I can't.
9: So look at me and you. Look.
11: I can't even jump.
9: So look. This is me and you, right? We could probably jump and hit it if we wanted to. But let me... Can you stand up once?
10: Yeah.
9: Yeah. Watch this, Gene. Watch.
11: I know that.
9: It's fucking Bumble.
11: What
9: did
11: you do the other day? Pull that table out one night.
9: God love me. I wish I was your... I wish I was your ear size.
10: Get that.
11: I don't want a lot more fights.
9: Oh, you wouldn't... No, you wouldn't have had any fights. They would have fought you. They're like, I ain't fighting you a 6'6". I'll fight a 5'9 G Lasker all day. I ain't fighting a 6'6 one. That's it. Yeah, I just put it there. And it's right... See it right there?
10: Yeah.
9: But we don't have to do it now. We can keep it tucked to see it.
10: No, I see what you're... Yeah, I'll show you.
9: Man, people don't fuck with 6'6 people.
11: No.
10: No.
9: You know he's dumb as a fucking rock.
11: You can hold you away from him.
9: How do you get these fucking cheese gimmicks open? They're brutal. I don't have my knives over here anymore.
11: I find them from the side of
9: the... I got a pair of scissors.
11: Yeah, there you go.
9: Gene, how... it's a great day, isn't it?
11: Yeah. Yeah, that's a... I remember a while back.
9: Here's the thing.
11: And
9: you said something.
11: Yeah.
9: That's all I'm going to say. And I'm like, no. And you're like, nah, let me tell you something. And I'm like, no. I thought you were just being Gene Lasker.
11: No.
9: And you knew.
11: You
9: asked. That's just all we're going to say. But you knew. I must have told you or something.
11: No, I seen it, man. You let me touch it.
9: Yeah, easy. Quiet.
11: It was in the garage.
9: No more. I got to empty my trash barrel today. Bob Cook. A 6'7 Bubba would be impossible. Bob, you know at 5'10 I'm a fucking asshole, don't you, buddy? Hootie! Let's look at the picture.
10: It's over to him.
9: Let me... I sent Gentry new distributions.
10: Yeah, I saw that too. He said you should make one change to that.
9: Oh, did he?
10: Yes.
9: Okay. Let me look at it.

0: All right, Yenzer, it is coming for him. Bob Cook. Macho's going to be texting you.
1: Does it say potential?
0: Yes.
1: Where?
0: I looked it up. If you go back and look.
1: Oh, yeah, that's not right.
0: Yeah, yeah.
1: No. He's right. I need to change that. Tell him I will. I don't know
0: yeah,
1: how.
0: Yeah, I tell him I messaged back and said, hey, I love Bubba now.
1: Yeah, tell him. No, I mean, that's wrong.
0: Yeah, because I made sure that
1: Let me see if I can go change that real fast.

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3: Did you hear it?
2: Huh?
3: Oh, yeah.

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0: Johnny Costica. 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
2: T-shirt Will, $20.
0: Thank you, T-shirt Will. Love you. Love you, Johnny K. Steel Slinging Madman, Valparaiso, Indiana. PayPal, Venmo, Cash App at the Bubba Army. I couldn't be any more thankful for those that continue to help the show and watch the show. You know, you don't have to give me a dollar. You don't have to buy any merch. Just watch the show and subscribe, or hit the notification button, or a thumbs up, or leave a comment, or share it to your various platforms, and let's spread like white trash, my friends. I do think on Rumble we are the number one or two podcast on the platform right now.
2: Yes, sir.
0: We're the number one in the podcasting division within Rumble. We're number one in the world right now.
2: Woo! Dirt Merchants, gift of membership.
0: Thank you so much, my friend. I gotta give a shout out to my boy Adam from Fenderworks. I gotta take my truck over there. I got a couple dings in it. I like a couple.
3: Well, hold on, man. My truck's over there right now. He'll slip you in front of me, man. You know, he will.
0: I didn't know your truck's over there. I'm gonna be at least a couple weeks.
3: Okay.
0: I just got like three little dings. I got one. I don't know how somebody had to hit me, but like it's in the passenger side lower quarter.
3: On what car?
0: In my truck, my F-150.
3: Oh, no. Well,
0: and like, I want my truck to be perfect.
2: Yeah. Probably when some of them was pulling at a parking spot, you know, kind of just rubbed up against you.
0: And then I got another little one up by the bumper, just a little door ding. And then I got one, all of them on the passenger side, obviously, for some reason or not. And then another one kind of back by a fender where it's like maybe door ding me. And I'm like, listen, you know what?
3: It might be the way you park.
0: I try to park far away with that. I'm actually, you know, become less of a fat ass, and I'll walk.
3: People usually park to the right of the line.
0: No.
3: Because so that when they get out, they step inside the line.
0: You know what I do, Gene? I try to back my truck in, and I use the Ford, you know, the backing sensors to give the lines. And I'll make so sure that
3: I dent them trucks on purpose.
0: I'm completely in the middle. Because before,
3: if you back in, you're a Yankee.
0: Okay, whatever. Just shut up.
3: I'm just saying. You just hide your tag?
0: You're a Yankee, too.
3: Why?
0: You're a Yankee.
3: I know, but I don't back in to prove it.
0: When you back in, you can use the Ford backing grid they give you.
3: Oh, see, on my Ford, I got a front parking.
0: Well, I don't have the front parking grid. The only grid I got is when I pop back it by putting it in reverse and backing it in. That's the only time they give me the rear view grid. So I don't have the front grid. So are you going to change your position now knowing that I don't have the front grid?
3: Sorry about your luck.
0: So, hold on. Somebody's a car detailer? If you need car detailing, my girl is the... I don't know if I want a girl out there doing it.
3: I don't know if they clean good on cars.
0: I don't know if a girl... But you know what, Gene? In actuality, they might clean better.
2: Yeah, true.
0: In actuality, chicks might do better than dudes. Yeah. I'll give her a... get that guy's information, and I'll maybe hire her to detail my truck. It needs a good detailing. Like a good inside. What is, Gene, you know more about this than I do. Like, what does a good detail cost? Like
3: $150 bucks.
0: And is that where they do the inside, the floor mats, you know, everything?
3: Plus a tip.
0: So $150, then you need probably a $30 tip on that. That's 20%. So you're looking at about $180.
3: Yeah.
0: So you might as well just give them $200.
3: That's what happens.
0: Yeah. But that'll be like, that's where they get like the air conditioner vents with a Q-tip and all that kind of deal.
3: Yeah.
0: Yeah. I probably need that. So, listen, I don't have any problem with kids organically stumbling upon the LGBTQ+. And this man here, who's a drag queen in New Orleans, added a few extra letters to it. But I don't think that it needs to be taught. If a kid is gay or a kid identifies as the opposite sex as they are, a little boy wants to be a little girl wants to be a little boy, a little boy thinks he might like boys, or a little girl might think he like girls. Let them figure it out. Let them figure it out. They'll figure it out on their own terms. We don't have to shove any type of propaganda down their throat. Just like we organically kind of developed our own sexuality. And it was way different when we were going up, and that is we didn't have, I don't even know how I would have turned out. I'm already a degenerate. I don't know how I would have turned out if I would have had, like, electric porn at my fingertips. I had to go, and when my mom and dad were gone, sneak my dad's Hustler and look at Beaver Hunt in order and masturbate when I was 13. That's the best it got. Pictures. Never. And then, you know, later, as I got a little bit older, like maybe my senior year is when the VCR came out.
2: Oh.
0: And you could if you could somehow, there was one place in Warsaw that rented XXX videos. And you had to be 18.
3: You rented it?
0: And you had to be 18. So I had to wait till April of my 18th birthday. At that point, I only got like two more months of school left, and I'm going to college. So I would sneak down. It was called the Video Center. And go, they had like this little fake wall. You know, they had all the other, you know, like family and regular movies on VCR. And then you had to ask, can I go to the adult section? If you were obviously of age, they just let you go back there. But if you were like Maya, they'd look at your ID, and then they let you go back there. And then there'd be like three other dudes back there looking at, you know, Debbie Does Dallas and Deep Throat Willie and, you know, Anal Gone Wild and all that kind of deal. And you just feel like kind of a creepo. And then they had their own little checkout back there, like where people couldn't see you. But as soon as you came out from back there and you had a tape in your hand, everybody knew what you were doing. So then you had to go home and sneak the VCR when your family wasn't home, and so that you could watch, you know, real porn. But today, man, I mean, kids got it right there on their phone. They're exposed to it via drag shows, and it's just, you know, sexual propaganda is being shoved down, you know, young people's throats at probably not a very, in a very healthy way. And this man here, I could not disagree with more.
1: So much negativity in the world going on right now when it comes to the acronym LGBT.
0: What?
3: I'm scared of that.
0: All right, well, she's going to say some monikers here, so do not talk over her, because she's adding a few extra initials to the LGBTQ community, and I don't know where the new ones, what they mean. So here, listen.
1: The acronym LGBTQIA, right?
0: LGBTQIA. Does anybody know what the IA stands for? And it seems like people that are in this lane, they're always adding stuff to it.
2: Intersex and asexual.
3: Is what? IA.
2: Yes.
1: LGBTQIA, right? Children.
2: Lesbian, gay, bisexual, transgender, intersex, and asexual.
0: Did they take queer out of it?
2: In this one, they do. Yeah.
0: Because that's an acceptable term.
2: Yes.
0: What? Now, let me ask you a question.
2: So there is an LGBTQIA+.
0: Yeah. That's what I back.
3: I thought it meant insert AIDS.
0: For real, Gene?
3: That's what I thought.
0: You thought what?
3: I thought that's what, you know, you know, I mean.
0: That would be IL. Did she say IA or AI?
3: IA.
2: IA.
4: The views and opinions made by Gene Lasker are not necessarily those of our advertisers or this radio station.
3: It's the first thing that popped in my head.
0: I know, buddy.
3: Sorry.
0: Let's burn a timeout on that, okay, bud?
1: The acronym LGBTQIA, right? Children need to hear that encouragement. Children need to hear that
0: No, they don't. Children do not need to be exposed to those acronyms and know what those acronyms are. They will, if they want to participate in that world, they will organically stumble upon it by themselves or with their friends or who they're interested in or who they hang out with. Just like me and Larry Plummer. Larry Plummer's down visiting me with his family. Hope they're not watching or listening to the program. We're sitting there in seventh grade on the curb. I've told the story many a times. And Larry brings up to me, hey, have you ever jizz or diz off? And I go, I don't know what that means. He goes, well, so his older neighbor, Tom Johnston, lived across the street. And he was like 16 and he had some girly mags. And he told Larry what that means, what jizz or diz off means. and like how you do it. And so then Larry told me what it means and what and how you do it. And then, you know, like the party that happens, you know, the in because of what you're doing, if you get it, if you get going so good and it feels like unbelievable, then you will have an orgasm. But you don't call it that. Back then, you call it just by the street terms, you know, copy them up, copy them up. So I'm like, no. And he goes, well, you know, he just tried it like a week or so before. He's like, it's unbelievable. And that's how I learned about it. Like that's kind of I learned about masturbation. My buddy told me. And I think that's the way a lot of us learn. Like, Lummy, how did you learn? Like,
2: Similar, yeah. Like my best friend at the time.
0: He brings it up. Hey,
2: Kyle, yeah.
0: Hey, Warren.
2: In camp, yeah.
0: Hey, Warren.
2: Yes.
0: You ever heard of,
2: No.
0: Choppy double copping?
2: No, what is that?
0: It's when you do this and you do that, you take it around the farm, and then you yippee-yo.
2: Really?
0: Yeah. So, Gene, how did you learn about it? Because you
3: babysitter taught me.
0: A girl?
2: Oh, the redhead, right?
0: No
2: the
0: redhead. Way.
2: Yeah, the redhead.
0: Rider. No. How old?
3: How old was
0: 13,
3: I?
0: 13, 12?
3: Yeah, 12,
0: all
3: 13.
0: Right. So she comes over to babysit.
3: Yeah.
0: Little 13, 12-year-old Gene Lasker is just being a complete hoodlum like he is.
3: Yeah, she started out with me taking a shower and then breaking in the door.
0: All right, so she tells you to get a shower. You go get your shower, but while you're showering, she comes in.
3: She just comes in. She says, "I think you need to wash better." And so she reaches down.
0: Okay, easy. So she washes your privates for you, and then that kind of taught you how to do the deal.
3: Uh huh.
0: Now, will we all admit, regardless of we come in all different shapes and sizes and learned a different way? Will we all admit this? And I think it's a man thing. It could go from macho to me to you to Gene to Brian to Dan to Jay to Tom Bean to Larry Plummer, just if you're a dude, if you're a guy, I think that there's really you may not want to admit that you became an absolute heathen after you learned how to do that and you had your first party, that you became in the early stages of it, for lack of a better term, addicted. You couldn't do. You were like a monkey at the zoo, constantly trying to do that. Yes. Every waking moment I was not doing that, I was thinking about how I could get into private to do that. In the shower, I did it. Laying in bed at night, I did it. When I was at home, when I got home from school, if nobody, I usually got home about 30 minutes before Tara, 45 minutes before Tara did, I would just go right to my bedroom and my mom and dad were at work. I just went, if I wasn't playing sport, if it wasn't during football or wrestling season, like the spring, I didn't play baseball or track. Why are you putting your mouth over your shirt over your mouth? Are you?
2: That was wild. That was when Gene said what he said about the IA thing.
0: Oh, I'm sorry.
2: Sorry.
0: I'm way behind.
2: Yes, yeah.
0: I thought maybe somebody sprayed some bear spray again.
2: Oh, no.
0: Oh, my God.
3: He's stepping up on us.
0: So, hold on. You want to hear this? Lummy, they had another bear spray episode at the studios yesterday.
3: How?
0: We never told anybody this. So, the first day we were moving out, we had the whole Get Fresh crew there, and I had that bear spray to my left. And Lummy, if you remember now, it's completely beautiful. There's no clutter, but I had a lot of clutter. You moved that. You boxed all that up, and it was just, it was just cluttered. It was just 15 years of accumulation of just everything. Sharpies and just
2: CDs
0: and just whatever. Well, I had some bear spray over there. Somebody gave me some, real badass bear spray. Well, Tease was over there cleaning things up, and she accidentally hit the bear spray, and it went like fume right across the studio, but it was just one little stream. It completely took 12 people right down to their knees.
2: Yep.
3: Nuh-uh.
0: And hold on, Gene. Nobody that even got hit by it, if it just was in the room, you couldn't breathe. I've never.
3: Wow.
0: And I've been around pepper spray. I have never had anything more powerful than this goddamn bear spray. And it was just one squirt that landed on the floor, and we couldn't go inside that studio for 2 hours. You go in there and you start just absolutely coughing, burning. So let me tell you something. Don't get regular pepper spray. Get bear spray and give it to your wife.
3: Where do you buy that?
0: I think you buy it at Bass Pro Shops I think you can buy it anywhere. I think you can buy it on Amazon. You can buy it anywhere. But you got to get the bear spray, Gene. There's not a human being I don't care how badass you are. I don't care if you're methed out, you're on crack, crystal meth. It will. It's the most powerful thing ever. So, Gene, Erica and New York Greg and Bob Cook and Tease were over there yesterday, and they got a Mexican and a Cuban guy from Home Depot to do it some day labor, and one of them got into, like, they were cleaning something out, and they hit the bear spray again, and it didn't faze the Mexicans at all, but it took everybody else right down to zero.
3: There's no bears in Mexico.
0: Well, I was thinking maybe they've already been exposed to it via ice, and they built the, like, the Mexicans and the Cubans have already fought that battle, and it was no big deal.
2: It's nothing for them.
0: So anyway, I had to get that. Let me the bear spray gimmick. So, like, here's the deal: at least everybody here that's on the mic now, at least admit that after you figured out how to do it, how to party on yourself, and then you had your first party, that you just couldn't party, like, for 2 or 3 years, like 13, 14, 15, until you finally maybe got your first kiss or a little bit of real live ass, like, you're consumed with it.
2: Yes.
0: Gene, were you, even though the baby...
3: I don't remember. I'm trying to think of, was I consumed? I don't know. I don't think so.
5: Jerry Rod was always, making sure I had to be digging ditches and taking out garbage.
3: Right, so, I always had something to have to do.
5: Yeah, I couldn't. I didn't have any alone time. I was I was like a white slave for Jerry Rod.
1: Matter. Children need to hear that everything in their life isn't negative, and it's just an opportunity.
0: Listen, children don't have to perceive the LGBTQAIIA. Moniker or acronym as negative. They don't need to know that that's bad. It's not bad or good. It's just a thing that if you organically stumble upon that world because you identify that way, you as a child will, but you don't need to be taught what it is. That shouldn't be part of anybody's curriculum.
1: Children need to hear that they matter. Children need to hear that everything in their life isn't negative. And it's just an opportunity to push them to be better adults and push them to be more inclusive of everything that goes on around them.
0: If you don't teach your I don't agree with you, Marissa, whatever your name is. I don't agree with you.
2: Malaysia.
0: I don't think that you have to teach kids to hate that. And I don't think you have to teach the kids to like it or know what it is. If you're a lesbian, bisexual, LGB, what is it? So lesbian, bisexual, LGB.
2: Well, do you want the full one now?
0: Because yeah.
2: there's the one that's the LGBTQQIP2SAA.
3: Oh, let's just keep on going with them letters.
2: But that's what it that's
3: 27
2: the whole thing
3: of them.
0: Can you send them to me?
3: Get it on.
2: Yes.
0: All right. So this is the new one. I feel like it's, with every new car model, they have to come out with another couple letters, Gene, just like every new car model has another feature that the other one didn't have. Like, for instance, your pickup truck, which is newer than mine, has the front parking gimmick, whereas my 19 doesn't. Well, maybe every year does the LGBT. Now, let's not forget that it all just started out, I don't know how many years ago, as just the LGBT.
3: T.
0: No, I think, Lemmy, it might have just started out as LGB, LGB.
3: Oh, really?
0: I think.
3: And then the TQ came in.
0: Then I think that if you look at the origin of where the LGBTQ plus, where it started, it might have been just the LGB.
3: What did the plus got to do with anything?
0: Lesbian, gay, and bisexual, because the transitioning deal has just kind of come to the forefront like in the last...
3: What does the T mean?
0: I think transitioning.
3: Oh, that means you don't have enough money to get a cut off, but you want to be.
0: LGBTQIA plus.
3: Well, where's the IA at?
0: But
3: she added that.
0: Pride Month is a great time for us to celebrate the queer community. But you can celebrate.
3: Why are you not allowed to say that?
0: Well, I'm reading the article, and it says I need to say it. They're writing it. Pride Month is a great time to celebrate the queer community. Maybe the whole thing is queer. I don't know. We don't know. But you can celebrate year-round. Do you know another great time to learn about the LGBTQ plus history? LGBT Month which takes place in October, along with National Coming Out Day.
3: Oh, wow.
0: Oh, so you're, like, if you are gay or you're one of these monikers, you, I guess there's a day you're supposed to come out. You like Christmas and Thanksgiving and 4th of July and Veterans Day and Memorial Day and Valentine's Day. There's a coming out day.
2: Oh.
0: But there's no time like the present to understand more about the queer community. In doing so, it's probably a good idea to get familiar with what LGBTQ plus means in the first place. So I don't want anybody to construe that I'm trying to be disrespectful to these people, because I'm not. I'm trying to learn more about it. I'm trying to use my platform to read this very pro-LGBTQAI plus article. As with everything throughout history, there's a rich progression when it comes to terms used in the LGBTQ plus community. Right now, it's pretty inclusive, but that wasn't always the case. Just like the greater society at large has learned how to accept gay people, the queer community has also had to grow to include every facet of queer population. So I think the whole thing is queer. And then you can break queer up into these different categories.
2: Yes.
0: That's kind of how I'm reading this. Which, and I'm not trying to be disrespectful. And I really am kind of upset at our media forefathers, if you will, that have kind of made queer like a bad word. Whereas they're throwing it around here that everything is under the queer umbrella. And we've always been
3: taught. So let's bring the N-word back.
0: No, Gene.
2: Well, that's a little different.
3: Gene, same thing.
0: Gene, we've got to burn a timeout on that. No.
2: By the way, I sent you different.
0: Take that back. I need to dump it immediately.
3: Well, they're doing it.
0: No, nobody. No. Don't say that word.
3: Okay, but we weren't supposed to say the other word, the Q word either.
0: You can say queer.
3: Now you can?
0: Yes. If wow. As long as it's positive. Because all of the LGBTQ plus AI, that's all, whether you're lesbian, bisexual, gay, transitioning, or queer, that's all under the queer umbrella.
2: I sent you with the website with the updated one with the two SAA, and that will show you what it stands for.
0: Queer, good, N-word. You can't even say N-word. Yeah. Like, I know. You can't even say that.
3: You can't even say
0: like,
3: that.
0: That's even bad.
3: The letter after M?
0: Yes. No.
3: I can't say
0: not
3: that
0: even,
3: either?
0: Not even N.
3: Can you say the M-word?
0: No, you can't even say the it. Like, you can't
3: say... We're going to take it out of the damn alphabet now.
0: Then you can't even say the phrase, and I use in air quotes, N-word.
3: Okay.
0: You can't say that. You got to take that out of your bag of tricks. Okay?
3: I tried hard.
0: You may have seen the acronym LGBTQQIP2SAA.
3: Oh, my gosh. Now we're really going crazy.
0: When describing the queer community. So they're validating what I'm saying. This whole, no matter where you fit in the LGBTQQIP2SAA, no matter where you are in that,
2: yes.
0: It's all under the queer umbrella. And shame on you media for trying to... trying to demonize the word queer, because they're throwing it around here quite freely, and it's all queer. It's all under the queer gimmick.
3: And this is the LGBs saying it.
0: And so here's what the letters mean.
3: Oh, here it is.
0: And this is basically, I'm doing this too as an informative piece, a newsworthy, journalistic, informative piece, because I don't know what this is. Obviously, everybody knows L stands for lesbian. A lesbian is a woman or non-binary person attracted to other women sexually, emotionally, and or both. Gay. Gay refers to men, women, non-binary. Gene, you just hold your tongue. Let me look at him and say, hold your tongue. Think about it. Think about it again and don't say it. Gay refers to a men, women, non-binary, or gender-diverse people attracted to the same sex. It's used to be applied specifically to cisgender men being attracted to other men, but is now more a universal term. Thank you. Bisexual people have an attraction to more than one gender identity. It's used to be only to those who were attracted to men and women, but since... there are now many different gender identities. The term has expanded to include anybody attracted to two or more genders. Well, I'm attracted to lesbians and I'm attracted to women. So I would be bisexual, would I not?
2: Oh, yeah, there you go.
0: I mean, hold on. Hold on. So hold on. I'm bisexual. Because let me hold on. The term expanded recently to include anybody attracted to two genders or more. So I'm attracted to women, straight women, and I'm attracted to gay women, and I'm attracted to lesbians. So would it? And Lummy, you probably would say the same thing if you were single. And Gene, if you were single, do you have a problem?
6: I'm never going to be single. I don't remember being single. I'm married, and I'm just going to stay that way.
0: And you're going to stay in your married lane?
6: That's right.
0: With your wife and your wife only?
6: That's right.
0: And you ain't going to think about the L's, the G's, the B's, the T's, the Q's, the Q's, the I's, the A's, the Z's, the P's, the Z, nothing?
6: Nothing.
2: Well, I think if I was single now and I was going out to the bars, I don't think I'd go out there proclaiming I was bisexual.
0: I don't think I would either, but if you were to be intellectually honest.
6: If you want to go by the paperwork
0: if you want to go by the paperwork.
6: Right here.
0: So let me tell you something, Lummy. Sometimes you just got to go by the paperwork. And I got the paperwork right here, and it says, bisexuals, the term is now expanded to include anybody attracted to two genders or more. Lummy,
6: you're only one digit away from transgender.
0: So let's just make sure. Let's see your scorecard. But I'm going to go ahead and say I'm bisexual because I'm attracted to straight women, gay women, and lesbians. I'm into three different people.
6: Wow.
0: Lummy, I would say that you're wired probably the same way. You may not have as much swagger as I do to be able to say you're bisexual.
6: What are you saying about Lummy?
0: Lummy, your paperwork states how your internally wired paperwork would be correct if it termed you as bisexual.
2: If I was going off the paperwork, yes, but like Gene says, I'm a happy lady.
0: And I'm happily engaged to the lovely merch crick, but I could tell the merch crick right now that I do find attractive gay women.
6: Find them what?
0: Attractive.
2: Of course.
0: I find them hot.
6: I find that mower
0: hot.
6: What's the difference?
0: I find the Skag 72-inch three-cylinder Kohler diesel hot as any lesbian. That should be Skag's new slug line for all you long dongs out there, all you lawn dogs that are out there mowing all day.
6: Why be a transgender when you can ride on a Skag?
0: Why worry about lesbians, gays, bisexuals, queers, questioning when you can have a Skag? As sexy as any part of the sexual vocabulary ever invented. T stands for transgender. Transgender is a term for a person whose gender identity differs from their sexual assignment at birth. Not that. Queer. Queer is an umbrella term for people that do not identify as straight or cisgender. I don't know what cisgender is. They don't break that down. It was once a... Here we go. It was once considered a derogatory slur for members of the LGBTQ community, but has now been reclaimed by members of the LGBTQ community as a term of pride. Now, I can't think of any other slur. Gene, watch your mouth. I can't think of any other slur that all of a sudden has been indoctrined all of our life to be bad. Don't say queer. And now all of them are saying, hey, queer means good. We want you to use the term queer.
6: So we can go back and name the big Jewfish groupers back to Jewfish?
0: Nope. Don't think we can, Gene. I don't know how that it plays into this equation.
6: Man, the queer's got a lot of power.
0: Yeah, queer is the umbrella under all of this nonsense. Queer.
6: I don't even say that word no more because I knew it because it's.
0: Gene, you can start using that word.
6: I have a lot of gay friends, so I don't say that word. And but I got a lot of black guys friends too, but I say.
0: But hold on, listen to me. Queer no longer means just a gay guy. Queer now is the entire umbrella.
6: I got to ask around about that.
0: Hold on, this is the official page of it.
6: Yeah, but that's might be AI or something. And then you get me in trouble.
0: I'm going to break down the Q, the I, the P, the 2, the A, and the A. Let me see. How many more? So we got
2: plus. Yes,
0: and the plus. I'm going to break down the remaining acronyms next.
7: Mission accomplished. Sure. Another segment filled. More of the Bubba the Love Sponge Show after this.

0: way too complicated, exactly. Thank you, Barbecue. I'll get that detailing information over to Bubba.
1: Glenn Longnecker. Yeah, this is what happens when you don't teach your kids how to play baseball.
2: Well, I mean, you don't teach your kids how to get out and do things other than just look at the internet and figure out stuff like this to maybe potentially.
1: So, I'm in the shop, and I don't know. It's even, I don't know what he did to make me call it a queer. I said that to my son. And my wife heard me on the porch, and she ran out there, and she got dead in my ass. Why did you say that to your son? And I said, well, I didn't mean to. It just came out.
2: I'm sorry. You know? Sorry, Sarah.
1: And so I said, so listen, Coben, from here on in, if I ever say that again, you are to yell at me. I am not. You got me? So I don't know if I slipped up and said it again or if I did it on purpose, but he yelled at, I am not. And I told him, I said, you can be if you want. I still love you. But, you know, society's going to be hard on you.
0: Who's going to fight you?
1: Huh?
0: Who's going to fight you?
1: Yeah. You know how back in the day you used to trade your daughter and a couple of goats and a pig to marry into another family that was good? And that family gave you something too? Back in them days?
2: Yeah.
1: Well, that's what me and Bobby Gordon are doing. He's got a 14-year-old daughter and my 15-year-old boy, and we're making them hook up.
2: Okay, that's not right, Gene.
1: Is that not real?
2: That's called an arranged marriage.
1: Yeah, that's exactly what we're doing.
2: You can't do that.
1: Yeah. So she's going to have a good man in her life that won't beat her, won't do wrong to her, and got money. And Coben's getting a good family that, you know, will sit down for dinner with you and all that and have weekends and a good-looking girl and a good-hearted girl and take good care of it. So we're just going to make them happen for both of them to do justice. Can I get in trouble for that?
2: No.
1: Okay, great.

0: Man, I'm working on my coupe, changing all the bushings out because they're rubber and they're old, and a couple of them are cracked around the edges and peeling out. And then I find one of the heim joints is kind of egg shaped because of the torque on the rear rods.
1: Right.
0: And so I'm having to change one of them. I'm having so much fun working on that car. It's just so cool to work
1: on. And it's easy to work on it too. It's there.
0: It's put together.
1: But
0: it's like so cool. You know what I'm saying? And I took the seat out to get to the battery. And now and the only thing I really didn't like about my car is I'm kind of crunched in there a little bit.
1: Yeah, you're a little bit.
0: Now I had to move the seat back 4 inches.
1: Oh, did you?
0: Oh my God. It's like comfortable. It's like getting into a late model versus getting into a sprint car.
1: Right. Late model, you're like in a recliner.
0: Yeah, you put your feet out.

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1: It is.
2: I'm here for the sponge.
3: Mate, it's all about mate.
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0: It's the Bubba the Love Sponge Show, picking right up where we left off under the queer umbrella. And what do all the letters mean in the L? Oh, hold on, the new acronym now for 2026, which has, you know, which at the end of the day, Lummy, is on the LGBTQ and all website. Like, I think this is the official website of all this stuff.
1: Yeah, it's
0: So L is lesbian, G is gay, B is bisexual, T is transgender. Q is queer, which is the overall umbrella. And again, I think I left it off there, and that's where, and it even within the definition says this used to be a slur, but now is been reclaimed by the members of the LGBTQ community as a term of pride. So now it's official.
2: So you're allowed to reclaim your letter.
0: I guess if you're part of that group, you can say that letter, that word or letter no longer, that word no longer offends us anymore. I've never seen it happen in my life where something that is disrespectful, and that'd be like them saying, let me officially now, the word mother effer is not bad talking about go F your mother. It's a good thing. It's talking about how cool your mother is.
1: Well, you could almost,
0: you mother effer.
1: What about like the team of the Redskins, and they kind of, Americans came out and said that, hey, we're not offended by that.
2: Redskins ain't got more power than the NFL.
0: Yeah, that's also true. Gays have more power than the Redskins do. So, you know, with the gay, in whatever the gays want, you got to give them. Just got to go with it. Q, the other Q, first, the now there's two Qs in the new acronym. The second Q is questioning. Questioning refers to anybody unsure of their sexual orientation or gender identity. I, intersex. Intersex people are born with sex traits that prevent them from fitting into traditional gender ideas of male or female. What? These traits can be biological, hormonal, genetic, or anatomical. Intersex is an umbrella term for everyone who doesn't fit the traditional gender definition. See, now they're just getting cute.
2: Yeah, I know, because you can add cocaine and be that.
0: You know, you might as well just put AH in there, which stands for all of humanity. All of humanity. You know, like, so it should be, I mean, they need to add two more because they're including just every possible little subsect. So it should be the LGBTQQIP2SA. AH.
2: 14 letters.
0: All of humanity. If you don't fit in the queer, if you don't fit in the lesbian, you don't fit in the gay, you don't fit in the bisexual, you don't fit in the transgender, you don't fit in the queer, you don't fit in the questioning, you don't fit in the intersex, you don't fit in the pansexual, you don't fit in the two-spirit.
2: Hold on, go to pansexual, read out what that is first, before we figure out if we're in there or not.
0: Okay, pansexual, which is the P. Pansexual people are sexually and or emotionally attracted to all gender identities. Oh.

0: we like gay girls and lesbians. That would be, and straight women. That puts us at three, Lummy, which means if you like more than two, you're bisexual.
1: Yep.
0: According to the paperwork. Gene, you know, when you got your paperwork right there, you got to go with the paperwork.
2: You sure do.
0: Two-spirit stands for 2S. Two-spirit is an umbrella term for members of indigenous cultures that fulfill a traditional third gender of other variants in a ceremonial social role. Two-spirit identifies identities are unique to every tribe, so that the two-spirit is a collective term.
2: Oh, so South African.
0: No, I think that means like...
2: tribe.
0: Like, I think that means like Indian, like Native American.
1: Yeah.
0: So
1: yeah.
0: If you're Native American... I don't understand. Does that mean two-spirit is an umbrella term for members of indigenous cultures that fulfill a traditional third gender or other variants in a ceremonial? See, they're just getting stupid.
3: See,
0: now.
3: Those are the black people that paint their face white, put the bone in their nose or in their bottom lip.
0: I don't think that's what it, Gene. I do not think
3: it's those guys.
0: No, I don't think that that's them guys at all.
3: No,
0: no, we're not talking
3: about.
0: You
3: got a lot of words.
4: The views and opinions made by Gene Lasker are not necessarily those of our advertisers or this radio station.
0: We're not going to go
3: it
0: with
3: says
0: guys.
3: Two-spirit.
0: That doesn't mean a bone in your nose, numbnuts.
3: Okay, but the two-spirit, though, those are the spirit guys that dance around.
0: We're going to move all around. Androgynous is a person that possesses both masculine and feminine... I got bitch boobs. So yeah, I mean, Lummy, we might be androgynous.
1: Oh man!
0: When I go to the pool, looks like I got. I need a bra.
1: Yeah.
0: So I might possess both masculine and feminine characteristics. It might be expressed through biological sex, gender identity, or gender expression. Or if you're a fat ass and you look like you need a bra, you might be androgynous.
1: That's us.
0: Now I'm an androgynous bisexual, Lummy.
1: Oh boy!
0: I've learned more about myself in one day than I have in 60 years. I'm going to call my mom up today.
3: You got a couple more to go yet.
0: I'm going to call my sister up. She's like, hey, B. I'm like, hey, sissy, I just want to let you know that I'm an androgynous bisexual.
3: Yeah, so we're back in the LGBTQs.
0: Gene, no. Yeah. If I was an androgynous bisexual, I'd be still part of the queer community.
1: Yes.
0: Remember, all of this
3: right.
0: is, all
3: so
0: of this is
3: part
0: queer.
3: Of all of this.
0: All this is queer.
3: Right.
0: So I could just shorten it all up and saying, hey,
3: so I could buy you a rainbow smelly thing off the mirror.
0: I don't want a rainbow thing, Neil. Let me. But you and I are queer.
1: I guess we're in that community.
0: We're queer.
1: Yes.
3: Don't match me up.
0: Do you look like you need a bra sometimes?
1: Oh yeah, 100%.
0: All right. So you're androgynous.
1: Yes.
0: And you're bisexual.
1: Yes.
0: You're attracted to straight.
3: You ever wore a bra?
0: No, I never have.
3: I have. Around my head.
0: Oh no, I've never worn. I mean, I would be embarrassed to wear a bra because it might fit.
1: Yeah, it's a fear.
0: I'm afraid to even try a bra on because, well, first of all, Merch Crick's got big jugs, but she's real teeny. Like, she's a 32 up top.
3: Yeah, it wouldn't fit around you.
0: So, I mean, I need probably a 46. I'm a big girl. I'd be a big girl.
3: Big girl. You say that so easy.
0: Well, I mean, I'd be a big, I mean, how many 5'10", 291-pound girls do you see?
3: I don't look at them.
0: Well, just watch softball game. You'll see one of them. Yeah, but I'm saying,
3: I love the softball players.
0: I'm
3: telling you that right now.
0: I was watching the College World Series of women.
3: Oh, my God. I love them girls.
0: And those girls got nice booties.
3: Man, they can throw the ball and they play hard. Boy, I like
0: that. Asexual. It's our we got that and plus left. Asexual people lack sexual attraction to other people. Does that mean you're just not interested? Like you don't want to blast anybody? Says you lack sexual attraction to other people. They may feel romantic affection for others, but they do not have the desire to act on it sexually. Asexual is a different concept than abstinence or celibacy. Instead of abstaining from sexual activity, there is actually no desire to have it. Man, even at 60 years old, I still get an erection and when I have sex.
3: Yeah. I can see myself being that when I'm dead.
0: Well, of course. But I mean, you know, there's like Hugh Hefner was 90 years old.
3: Or if you had a real small penis.
0: Copious amounts of Viagra. I think you can literally have a sexual appetite, a tight and a hard erection because they give you these, you know, we have supplements now we can take as men. So there's no excuse for you not to have a bone. Like you should be able to be 85 years old and still get a boner.
1: That's right.
0: And if you can't, then you're not. Ask

0: asking the doctor the right questions. And your doctor, as you gracefully age, should offer that to you. Hey, you think you need to take a 5 milligram daily Cialis to keep that thing? And it's good for your prostate health as well. However, asexual is an umbrella term, and each person is unique to their experience. Some asexual people have a bit of sexual desire, while some may not have any. In other words, this term can be different for different people. There you go. It seems like all of your guys' little terms here in this world can be construed 5 different ways. And finally, the plus.
1: Right.
0: The plus sign found at the end of the LGBTQ plus acronym refers to anybody who does not feel represented by the other acronyms. So you know what?
1: Plus?
0: Yeah, Gene, you know what? You're plus.
1: Yeah, you're a plus, Gene.
0: Because none of this stuff, Gene, you don't identify for anything.
2: At least I'm not a letter.
0: Well, no, but you're a plus. And you know what plus is under? What umbrella plus is under? Queer.
1: Welcome to the queer community,
0: so
1: Gene.
0: Gene, we knew we were going to get you queer with us, and you're queer because you're a plus.
2: It all started liking them.
0: The plus sign at the end of the LGBTQ plus acronym refers to anybody who does not feel that they're represented by any other acronym. LGBTQ movement often continues to expand and be more inclusive to anybody that feels like they can be part of the community. For more people to understand and embrace this diversity, we need not only to verbally communicate, but also support and manifest in action. For example, through the creative way of custom lanyards, we can convey respect and tolerance for the... Okay, I've had enough. But Gene, you are a plus.
1: Yes.
0: And plus is under being queer. So Gene, officially, by the paperwork, you're queer. And you can't fight it. You can't wiggle out of it. You can't do some crazy-ass redneck white trash term. You can't say that it's a Yankee gimmick. None of it. You're queer because you're under the plus gimmick.
2: Well, if I promise you this. If I fly one of them flags at the Redneck Yacht Club next month, they'll kill me.
0: No, they won't. Be like, let me tell you something.
2: Yes, they will.
0: Hey, let me tell you something. Jeff Matthews or whoever's out here trying to hurt me, let me just tell you something. I'm a plus. And you know what? You're a plus.
1: You can add a rainbow flag to your motorcycle.
0: You know then, Gene, you could actually be a person that actually informs ignorant people that think that this is a bad thing. You can say, hey,
2: I'd rather
0: say
2: be with the ignorance.
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1: 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Now

0: in the middle of a huge text exchange. Very, very, very, very, very, very, very, very, very, very, very important. But good. Real good. Super good. Unbelievable. Having a great day. Great week. I'm glad we got the Seth stuff all cleared up. No more to talk about on that deal. Gene, this reminds me, I think at the end of the day, you would potentially do this, but I think right before you do this, well, the younger gypsy Gene Lasker may have done this, but the new, I got a family, a lovely wife, a kid. By the way, for those scoring at home, Gene is already doing an arranged marriage with his 13-year-old.
1: Yep.
0: Or whatever, how old ever Coben is.
1: Yep.
0: Bobby from Live Fast Towing.
1: His daughter's 14.
0: His daughter's 14. This is straight white trash out of Bushnell. And so Gene says, hey, Bobby, your daughter's 14. My kid's 15. I've grown up my kid. He's very respectful. He's kind of shy. He's a gentleman because he'll know I'll beat that ass. And he's
1: gets all my money when I'm gone.
0: And he's a really good kid.
1: Yep.
0: And he's going to get all my money.
1: Have his own business.
0: So I'm just going to tell you right now, I'm already trying to have him take over the powder coat business. I'm trying to slowly work him into that. Me and Sarah like to vacation more and enjoy my street rides. So let's go ahead and hook up our two kids and make them like each other.
1: Well, he's got a beautiful daughter, and she's like way ahead of herself. Like, you know, she dyes her hair and puts blonde streaks in, and she wears makeup crazy, and she's just...
0: That might be too much for Coben. Coben might not be able to handle that.
1: I don't know, but
0: Coben's way.
1: You know,
0: you don't understand.
1: The people
0: Coben's
1: in the world
0: shot.
1: Are going to take advantage of her, and then you know, me and Bobby's going to have to kill somebody because of her.
0: Oh, so you'll be like some 17, 18
1: year old. So it's like better off. And you know, like we talked to her about going to the prom. She's, I said, well, what's your answer? Well, what do you think about when you go to prom? You going to take a limo? She goes, no, I thought about coming over and borrow one of your hot rods. And I go, you mean Coben's going to take you? And she says, that's good. And I went,
2: oh, there you go.
1: That's what it dawned on. I said, you know, Coben, you can't find that. She's perfectly fine. She's a perfectly good girl from a good family. Bobby will be married into us, and we'll have great Thanksgivings.
0: You'll have good family times.
1: Yep.
0: So you two are going to end up, listen, even though you don't like each other, you got to like each
1: and
0: other.
1: And I told him, I said, listen, what
0: Bobby,
1: has love got to do with it?
0: Me and Bobby said so, okay?
1: I said, look at your dad. He's been married 3 times. He loved every one of them. Didn't really work out. I did it. So don't go by the love part. Go by the friendship part, being good buddies to each other, and then fall in love. And then you know what? It might just last forever.
0: This might last forever, but 64% of everybody ends up in a divorce. Anyway, Gene, anyway, before you got settled down with Sarah, and in between Christine, you were running hard. You were running hard. I had to actually take you aside. You were hooked up with some Russian bitch that was on drugs.
1: I went from Russian to Jamaican.
0: I know. I know. And you were in a really bad place. You were in a really wild, bad place. One time I had you on the air, and like she called in and was like in a extended stay hotel, hopped up on drugs, and you were
1: she
0: like
1: she was on heroin,
0: and you were like, listen, I gotta go. And like, you know, we were just you were just in here cutting it up, and she was I think we were on 98.7 at the time, Bubba 98.7. So yeah, she was listening to us terrestrially from the extended stay heroin den that she was staying in. And Lasker actually had to leave because she was shooting up.
1: Yeah.
0: And Lasker was in a very different place than he is now. He wasn't the family man. You know, I don't know that you ever really loved her on the level that you love your wife.
1: I think it was more like, you know, I was so used to taking care of my daughter 24/7 because she was handicapped, you know, taking care of her. And then when she left me, I didn't have no one to take care of anymore. So I lost that spot in my life. And then when I met her in the hospital, I think I just took her on to take care of her, help her.
0: You always have had a nurturing effect, whether it was taken in Rusty or taken in Nilla or taken in these chicks that when you were, you know, kind of dating.
1: Because I never got a break. Like, you know, I needed a break in life somewhere in there, and I never really got it. And I wish I would have. I'd have been a lot better off. But so I try to help other people somewhat.
0: So anyway, in your heathenistic, not really caring, that's when you got arrested most of the time too. You haven't been arrested in probably I don't think you've been arrested since you've been with Sarah.
1: Not at all.
0: Right. Because she wouldn't
1: even
0: have
1: Hazley sends out a Christmas card. We want to thank God for Christmas, and we want to thank God for Sarah.
0: Yeah. So, you are a far different person than you are now. You're wild now, but in a controllable type way.
1: Yeah,
0: you're a
1: I got something to live for.
0: You got something like Gene would say, I got something I'm bolted up to that's real nice.
1: That's right.
0: You ain't going to mess it up. So watch this. This guy.
2: I saw this and thought of Gene.
0: Oh,
2: instantly.
0: My God. Did you not? Hold on. Yes. When you saw this, who's the first person that came to
2: mind? Gene Lasker. I said, because I saw this on Monday. I'm like, I'm saving this for Gene.
0: This is Gene Lasker, 12. How long you been with Sarah?
1: 10 years.
0: This is Gene Lasker, 11 and a half years ago.
2: And I made sure this was real too.
0: Yeah, this is real. And let me, I did too. I ran it through.
2: Yep.
0: So this bad guy gets pulled over by the cops, and they put him in the back seat. Well, you know, some of those wiry ash, you know, Kentucky white trash, you know, guys are very flexible. They've been in trouble before. They know how to slip cuffs.
1: Yeah.
0: Like, they're good. Bad guys are good at bad things. So this bad guy gets put into the back of his car, and the cop then goes and searches his truck, and I don't know what he got pulled over for, like a DUI or some kind of nonsense, enough to get put in the back of a squad. He slips his cuff, and you'll just see. And this isn't Gene Lasker for the last decade, but this is Gene Lasker 11 years ago. Like you said, Lummy, the first person that came to my mind was
1: Gene
0: Lasker.
1: So they put him in the front seat?
0: Nope, they put him in the back seat.
1: So that's the back seat.
0: So watch. Suspect moves to the gets put in the back seat.
1: Okay.
0: No, let me. He might be
1: in the front seat.
0: Oh, they put him in the front seat.
1: That's me, man. Flip the cuffs up and jump over.
0: But hold on, Gene. He even if he was in the back seat, they don't have the partition there.
1: Right.
0: So he could have just hopped. Like, it didn't matter really what seat they put him in because the guy didn't have the partition.
1: Yeah, I'm hopping that.
0: Usually,
1: you can't
0: jump through the partition. Watch this guy. Brings the cuffs up front.
1: So hold on. Finger.
0: Jumps in the squad car, flips him off, and then gives him a wild goose chase.
1: Did he turn around and hit the guy?
2: Yeah.
1: Because that's a Gene Lasker move.
2: And he's smiling, too. He's happy.
1: Yeah, he's happy.
0: And now he's just boss hogging. I think they finally end up getting him, don't they, Lummy?
1: Yeah, they have to get him.
0: Yeah. And look at him. He's smiling. Woo! Going 87 miles an hour. Is this where he crashes, Lummy?
2: Yeah. He loses it in the crash because they had roadblocks up ahead.
0: Oh, like the sticks?
2: Yep.
0: So here we go. Here's another.
1: Yeah, it might have been
0: me. Here's another teen takeover. This is at a North Carolina trampoline park, and then the adults got involved, and I'm not going to say what it is, and neither are you, Gene. You're going to keep your mouth shut. But with all these teen takeovers, there's a common denominator, and we just can't say it. You can, if you
1: can
0: watch.
1: Can we say in between L and R?
0: No.
1: That's a lot of letters in there.
0: No. How about between A and Z, Gene?
1: Okay. Just go ahead and take my whole alphabet. You took the rainbows.
0: You took my
1: N. You took all the cool. You took the one-headed unicorns from us. Yeah, come on, man.
0: I don't have any more letters I can work with. Bubba gave me one letter, and it's queer. And I don't even want that letter.
1: No, I don't like that word.
0: No, you got two letters, Gene, you can deal with. Queer and plus. Because that's what you are.
2: Yep.
0: And that's it. No more words. So what is wrong with these people? Like these teen takeovers, they got a common thread and a common denominator, and it's just you know what? I think you're right. I think the people that participate in these sort of things,
1: they know they're going to get away with it.
0: They know they're going to get away with it. The evidence will in liberal blue cities, the prosecution of people varies very much.
1: Yep.
0: Than when they're not so blue.
1: No accountability.
0: So. Now,
1: and they all know they're on TV.
0: Here are the three individuals that were arrested at the teen takeover trampoline park, North Carolina. It's not just a Chicago thing. It's a North Carolina thing, too.
1: Yeah.
0: Well, first of all, I walk in there with my kid, and I'm completely turning around, and I'm going like this. I don't think this is our type of crowd.
1: No.
0: I don't think we fit in here very well. They don't like
1: that.
0: And
1: there's nothing wrong with that.
0: Here's the problem. Here's the problem. It's not a white, black, Hispanic, fat, short, tall, skinny. It's a everybody's got their phone in their hand and can captivate footage that they feel potentially could go viral on their stupid little platform of TikTok, Instagram, X, and they think that they're going to make $1 million because they go viral. When you realize, I've had something go viral to the tune of 86 million views. We had a video. Well, I mean, which one? It was the one.
2: Super Bowl ad.
0: Yeah, me and Seth did a back and forth pontification of what Super Bowl ads were going for. We caught an algorithm from Facebook somehow on a recommendation, Willie, and it blew up. It went to 86 million views. Now, it didn't do crap on YouTube. It didn't do nothing on Insta. It didn't do nothing anywhere else. Like, made like, I think it might have made like $81 on YouTube. Yep. So it did 86 million views on Facebook, and we only made $3,500. I mean, you know, you're not going to be a millionaire when you get something to go viral. And let me, I think if you Google what is the threshold of being able to say something went viral, I think it's only like maybe 10 million or 5 million views or something like that. So 86 million views on Facebook is, I think, kind of a big deal. I mean, can you do that research for me, Lummy? You know, and give me so that I'm not.
2: It all depends. So YouTube Shorts is 1 million. YouTube Long Form is 2 to 5 million. X Twitter is 50,000. Facebook is 1 million. TikTok's 1 million.
0: All right, so Facebook is.
2: It's all about 1 million.
0: And we went 86 million.
2: Yes.
0: So, I mean, that's viral, ain't it?
2: Yes.
0: Like very viral. Like, there's not a lot of videos, you know, like Mr. Beast and guys like that, but like. That's in the upper 1% of going viral on Facebook, and we made $3,500. So the problem is that these people that hang out at these places, these young people, all are trying to go viral, and so you have to do something outlandish in order to go viral. And so everybody's got their phones out while everybody's beating each other's asses, not necessarily because they are upset with because they're trying to go viral. They're trying to go viral. Take everybody's phones away, and we probably don't have half of these fights. But everybody has to captivate it, and in order to captivate it, you got to be doing something outlandish. In order to be doing something outlandish, you got to have somebody tape it, and in order to tape it, you got to go viral. Now, Lummy, can you imagine if somebody your size just goes in there and starts cleaning the house?
2: Oh, yeah.
0: Can you imagine, Gene, if some big 6'6" dude just starts haymakering people?
1: Bust out with the bear spray right about now.
0: Oh, yeah, bears. Oh, yeah. Hey, I'm telling you right now, Gene.
1: Clear the room.
0: Bear spray would empty this room full of 500 people.
1: Yeah.
0: Immediately. By the way, $20 on the YouTube chat gimmick. Bear spray. Go to your Bass Pro Shops or go to Amazon.com and get the big jug of bear spray.
1: And if you're on probation, you can't have bear spray because it's kind of a weapon. So all you want to have is wasp spray.
0: Oh.
2: Oh, there you go.
1: And it shoots 30 or 40 feet.
0: It does. It has a really sharp stream.
1: And you're just, you know, you're...
0: It's just, you wasp a guy's eyes, right?
1: Yeah, you're homophobic over the wasps. So it's carry it all the time.
0: Yeah, no cop's going to take you to prison for having black flag long-distance wasp spray.
1: Nope.
0: And these are kids.
1: Yeah.
0: These are kids that are being encouraged by these three mothers. These three mothers, I guess they took them to jail, too, because the three...
1: Get on in there and whip that girl. She jumped higher than you.
3: Yeah, that's what they're saying. Hey, man, get up in there, whip that. I'll run video so we can go viral.
4: She did a backflip. Go beat her
3: up. So we can get on TikTok. And she disrespected you by backflipping in front of you. She knows you're too fat to backflip, so go in there and knock her out. You know, you can't backflip. You've never backflipped. You've never been a backflipper. So since that person's backflipping in front of you,
4: go hit her.
3: She's making fun and disrespecting
4: you. I'll go get her some chicken tenders.
3: By the way, Lasker said something almost unbelievably hilarious. Somebody in chat said Bubba's pansexual because he gets sexually aroused over pan.
4: He sees a pan of fried chicken.
3: Sees a pan of fried chicken and gets a boner.
4: I almost didn't want to say it because I didn't want you to get mad about
3: it. That's funny as hell. And they're all just laughing about it. You know why they're laughing about it? Because they're not held accountable.
4: Not held accountable.
3: Not one of them are going to jail.
4: No.
3: If they did go to jail, the charges ain't going to stick.
4: Is that a boat?
3: Yeah, this is unbelievable. Lummy, I did ask if this is real. And
4: it ain't real.
3: And Lummy,
2: no, it's real.
3: It's real.
2: Yeah.
4: Lummy got taken.
3: No. Well, no, I...
4: Look at the side of it. It ain't even got sides. It's got...
3: You want to hear this?
4: Windows.
3: It's one... mile long.
2: Yeah.
4: No, it ain't.
3: It's 1 mile long.
4: So why don't we just rent that ship and put it over there at the Panama thing or wherever the Iranian thing and turn it sideways and everything.
3: That's called the Strait of Hormuz, Gene.
4: Yeah, that's Strait to Hormuz with the mile longer.
3: Strait to Hormuz.
2: Well, they got to build it still.
3: Yeah.
4: Oh, it's not built.
3: Plans have been released for the 16.
4: Where are you going to park it?
3: Hold on. 16 billion mile long ship capable of carrying 80,000 people called the Freedom Ship. The ship will be the home of about 50,000 people with a space for 10,000 tourists and 20,000 crew members.
4: Wow.
3: It's going to be one, it's going to cost $16 billion. It's 1 mile long. Look at this thing. It is
4: Well, that changed history on Black History Month.
3: Well, what does it have to do with Black History Month?
4: Well, if they all went on a big boat like that, a party, and it fell in the water, change life.
3: I'm just not as handy on it as I used to do it.
5: The views and opinions made by Gene Lasker are not necessarily those of our advertisers or this radio station.
3: I do not pay.
4: I'm sorry I even said anything, but man, the trampoline thing just got in my head.
2: It's a whole community, Gene.
3: Look at this. Look at here.
4: I'm going to tell you, the guy who drew that up to make it is somebody.
3: Oh, yeah, Gene. He's somebody.
2: Norman Nixon.
3: I'm going to make
4: are we going to go on it?
3: A very profound statement to you. Everybody is somebody. Think about it.
4: I believe it. In someone else's eyes.
3: I mean, it looks like you're at an office building.
4: Yeah.
2: Well, there's going to be office buildings in there. It's a whole city.
3: A soccer stadium.
4: We're talking about a mile long. We can get everything in there.
3: I mean, a soccer field on a boat.
2: They're putting a 15,000-seat stadium.
3: Yeah, a 15,000-seat facility to play sports. Football, basketball, probably soccer.
4: We're going to have a baseball game so that, like, where Ray's playing at this week?
3: On the boat?
4: Playing on a ship 14 miles out and a mile long boat.
3: I mean.
4: Well, look at them stores and stuff.
3: This is unbelievable.
4: I couldn't afford a ticket.
2: There's nowhere to dock, and I guess there's it's going to just go around the world 2 to 3 times a year.
3: I mean, so.
2: There's 50,000.
4: So we got to take a boat to get to the boat.
2: Yep. 50,000 residents.
3: Probably got to take a boat to get to the boat.
4: I'm going to start looking into buying some tugs.
3: I'll tug you out.
4: I'll
3: tug you out.
4: Yeah.
3: And then finally, before words, and then I'm going to get into the fact that, guess what? The bombing continues. There's no ceasefire. Man. We blew the hell out of them last night.
4: We did?
3: Good. And they blew the hell out of some things, and it's just like, you blow us up, we blow you up. This country's doing that.
2: I just got an update. 13 minutes ago, it looks like Kuwait got bombed. The international airport got bombed.
3: Yeah, so we're having to step it up because they're being dicks in the negotiation.
4: That's from a bomb that came flying through the sky?
2: From Irene. I sent it to Bubba. It's a video.
3: Yeah, I'll get to it. Yep. I'll include that in the next break, but I gotta end the segment with this. This is a Louisville police officer. And listen, I would never want to be a police officer because you just, you're just dealing with the absolute
4: scum of the earth,
3: worst people that don't listen, that really would like to kill you and take your life. They have no remorse or regard for your authority.
4: State's going to let them loose.
3: And so this is a trigger happy cop. When you got a guy, listen, I mean, this is fundamental. This is like fundamental humane, you know, human rights. If you got a wild man that's on, he's walking down the neighborhood road naked. He's completely nude. Dong hanging out and everything.
4: Shoot him.
3: And he's on drugs, and he's making, like, you know, kind of a threatening gestures towards you. But you can clearly see he has no, you know, weapons because he's naked, and you can see his hands. He's not going to pull anything out of his ass or anything like that. And he's approaching you, and he's approaching you aggressively.
4: No way, man. He might have AIDS.
3: Well, Gene, he could have AIDS, Gene, but you have two or three other less lethal options to stop that person. You can't go to option four, which is your gun, right from the get-go. So as the naked man...
4: If we did it more often, we wouldn't have this problem happening all over time after time again. Just fix it. Kill him. No one lives when you're stupid.
3: That's not the rules of engagement for most law enforcement agencies. Most law enforcement agencies in their SOP, Standard Operating Procedure Manual, will say that you are to graduate to the most lethal form, and that's about your fourth option. If you can't hit him with your ASP, then you go ahead and pepper spray. If you can't pepper spray, then you go to your taser. If you can't... If you've went through those options and he's still on meth and crystal and he's still Superman, listen, I have seen full-blown methed out crackheads take the barbs that they get shot with and pull them out and come at the cop. Now, that's when you pull out the gun and take them out. I've seen cops use the pepper spray and the cracked out guy laughed at him.
4: Yeah.
3: He then took the taser. He shot him. The guy ripped him out of his like literally they surgically like embed themselves in.
4: They got a hook barb.
3: Yeah, it's like a flying fish hook that hooks your skin, and in order to get them out, if you've ever been shot, they have to take you to the hospital and cut them out.
4: Ooh.
3: They put a couple stitches in you. So I've seen guys laugh at the bear spray. Rip out the taser, and then you got to shoot the guy. But you just can't go right to shooting the guy. You just can't, as much as we would like to, and Gene's probably right, if we just started shooting these crazy bastards, the crazy bastard community, they might be like, hey, listen, you know what? Next time you get methed out, you think you're Superman, just go ahead and lay down. Let the cops, you know, just don't.
2: Take one.
4: Yeah.
3: Just take it. Because you know what? Remember our friend Fred? Remember, he got used to get
4: seven in the chest, bro.
3: He got six in the chest.
4: Naked. They didn't have a weapon.
6: Now to more breaking news from Kentucky.
3: Man, I don't know what. I mean, we don't have the room separation we used to, Lummy. And Macho Man makes some of his food, and it smells so good.
2: I know. I'm getting hungry.
3: Oh, my God. His 9,000 grams of protein he has to eat a day.
6: A police officer in Louisville is facing discipline tonight after an incident on Saturday night when he shot and killed a suspect who was naked and unarmed at the time. CBS Weekend News anchor Jerika Duncan joins us with details.
3: Oh, I love her. I love her. CBS News is in shambles last night. Did you see where they got hold of the Scott Peltry guy, whatever the hell the guy's name is? They got rid of him.
6: We do warn you, this video is graphic. Jerika, what happened?
3: And that food smells good as hell, does it not?
4: Yeah.
3: What is it? Beef and rice?
4: Probably.
7: Yeah, Tony, the Louisville Metro Police Chief says he plans to fire that officer who took that fatal shot. It all started on Saturday when police got a call to a residence because a man was apparently assaulting his girlfriend and two of her friends. Now, body camera video shows...
3: The guy is buck-ass naked. So, like, there's no way he could have a weapon. There's no pockets. There's nothing under his arms. He hasn't seen anything in his butt. He's completely
4: nude. He's holding his butt with his hand, man. He's holding something up in there.
3: Wiener hanging out. And he's cracked out beyond belief. And the cops tell them, stop coming at me so aggressively.
7: Officer Nathan Stouts walking toward the suspect, 27-year-old Martin Netskin, who was naked and unarmed. Stouts tells Netskin to put his hands up seven times.
3: So, I mean, like, man, pepper spray, fish hooks, that you got to go with that.
7: and then yells for him to either stop or stop walking towards him 10 times. This portion of the video may be difficult to watch.
8: Stop walking towards me. Show me your hand. Show me your other hand. Stop. Stop. Stop.
7: Nitzkin's family says they believe he was having...
3: By the way, he is
4: walking away.
3: No, hold on. He's spreading his butt cheeks.
4: Sure,
3: like, I don't know if he's trying to fart or what.
4: Maybe he got a knife in that crack.
3: No, he doesn't.
4: Might have a pen knife.
3: No, he ain't got nothing. He's just whacked.
7: A mental break. The police chief said that because this was a call for an assault, they would not have necessarily had a mental health professional there on the scene. As for the officer who could be fired, he was hired in 2024 and does not have a disciplinary record. Tony?
2: Yeah, at least he's not getting arrested. Or
3: no,
2: he's charged.
3: He's dead. Oh, no, you mean the cop? Well, yeah. you never know.
4: How many shots did he shot at?
3: 7, I think. You never know. I mean, let me, you don't know if the, this is, you know, something the prosecutor might pick up, make an example out of these guys.
2: Hmm.
3: So you sent me an update on the update?
2: Yes.
3: On the so it
2: looks like Iran.
3: Did they start it? Or we started?
2: No, it says Iran sent a missile through and a drone attack.
3: And here's what they're doing.
2: Airport.
3: And here's what they're doing. They're trying to make Trump look as bad as they can. These people are unreasonable. You cannot reason with them. You cannot negotiate with them.
4: They're not smart enough to mess with Trump. Trump is stupid on his own.
3: Well, true. But they're going to keep kicking this thing down the road, and it's now going to turn from 30 to 60 to 90. Next thing you know, it's Christmas, and we're over, and they're still, you know, we're supposed to have a ceasefire. And there was bombs, a lot of bombs dropped last night on both sides of the fence. We'll get to it next.
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9: 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It's so much fun.
10: 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We love you, Bubba.
11: The Bubba the Love Sponge show returns after these words.
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0: Man, my life has changed drastically. Just from that positioning statement. So, I don't know. I mean, I think the average American is getting epic fury fatigue. I just think we're kind of over it. We don't know what's real. We don't know who's fighting who, who's blowing off what missile, who started it, who has signed what agreement, who's broke what agreement. I think we only know this, that I feel like most Americans, regardless if you're Democratic or Republican, that you feel like we're getting screwed with. And whether the president is being honest or he's not, or he's freaking out, but he's really not freaking out, or he's cool in the pocket, or how long this thing's going to last, I think we would all agree on two things. One, we would like for it to be over sooner than later. Please. Our lives will start getting back to normal. This has affected our lives tremendously. Inflation's up. Gas prices are as high as they've been in a long time. Unemployment's down. The stock market's on fire. Everything, all other economic indicators are pretty good. If you could just get the fuel prices down and start getting some grocery prices down, and the only reason grocery prices are back up is because it takes diesel fuel to move, you know, food from the Publix warehouse to your Publix supermarket and whatever, Kroger or wherever, Walmart, Target, wherever you shop, that all that, all those durable goods come in on trucks, some rail, but mostly trucks. But rails even more, too, because those big choo-choo trains don't run on electricity. They run on diesel fuel, my friend. So, you know, rail is just as much more expensive as trucking is. We would agree that, one, we needed to get it resolved. Regardless of if we're pregnant with the baby, but let's have it. Let's induce labor and be done with it. And then the other thing is, like, these are some really bad, disingenuous people. Like, these people do not negotiate in good faith. They're not afraid to die. Like I've said, I've said, I can't even tell you how many times I've said it. You go ask Gene Lasker, you afraid to die? Yeah, because I'm going to miss Sarah, and I'm going to miss Coben, I'm going to miss my shop, I'm going to miss my street rod, I'm going to miss my
4: sprint car. I ain't ready to die yet.
0: Sprint car.
4: That's right.
0: I'm going to miss Bubba, I'm going to miss Bobby, I'm going to miss Lummy. Nah, yeah, I am afraid to die. I don't want to die anytime soon. That's why I'm losing weight. I'm down at 243.
5: Big E, $25.
0: That's why I've changed my ways. And I, you know, not near the asshole I used to be. You ask any American, you ask any person for the most part in our country, you want to die? You afraid to die? You're like, hell yeah, I don't want to die. But you ask them, the majority of them that practice Sharia law or Muslim or believe in Muhammad or whatever their religious pattern is, they're not afraid to die. They are rewarded according to their belief system if they die. They're rewarded. They get 73 virgins and the streets are paved in gold. So be like, yeah.
6: And they don't get to live their regular life that they want to live because they're told how to live it.
0: Whatever Gene just said, I think it makes a lot of sense. Kuwait said Wednesday. That's today. That an Iranian missile and drone attack hit its international airport, killing one person and wounding others, as the ceasefire between Iran and the U.S. looked increasingly fragile after another exchange of fire. This is 30 minutes ago. 30 minutes ago. I don't think there's any sound on it.
5: No, I don't think so.
0: Kuwait says one person killed and others wounded in Iranian attack on the country's main airport. And so it looks like the Iranian drones and some missiles came and hit the Kuwait What country is
6: all of that damage? Only one guy died.
0: Let me. Where's Kuwait?
5: In Kuwait, it's next to Iraq, so across the pond from Iran.
0: And why do they got a problem with Kuwait?
5: Because Kuwait likes us.
0: So they just bombed Kuwait's airport, and one person died. And look at just, but Gene. Okay, yes, granted, only one person died. But look at all the infrastructure
6: damage.
0: Millions and millions of dollars to repair a commercial grade airport, and this happened 30 minutes ago. And again, even CBS News says, as the ceasefire between Iran and the U.S. looks increasingly fragile after yet another exchange of fire. They're not supposed to be doing this.
5: No.
0: They're not supposed to be firing
6: on anybody.
0: No, but they're not.
3: Iran now in the efforts to negotiate a peace deal. Iranian state TV said the regime was suspending all talks with the U.S. But just hours later, President Trump said, in fact, the talks were continuing at what he called a rapid pace. So which is it? Senior National Security Correspondent Charlie Daggett reports tonight from Tel Aviv.
4: Israel's increasing bombardment of Iranian-backed Hezbollah in southern Lebanon, which today included a strike that tore through a hospital in the city of Tyre, has prompted Iranian negotiators to shut down all communications with the U.S. until Israel stops its ground offensive. Iran's foreign ministry spokesman said a ceasefire in Lebanon is an inseparable part of any ceasefire and any final agreement to end the war. President Trump then took to social media, posting today that talks are continuing at a rapid pace. This comes amid escalating attacks between Iran and the U.S. in recent days. Iran's Revolutionary Guard Corps released video today, claiming to show ballistic missiles launched at U.S. military targets in retaliation for U.S. airstrikes over the weekend. Defense sources confirm that U.S. forces did intercept two Iranian missiles targeting American troops in Kuwait. They said no U.S. personnel were harmed. After U.S. fighter jets struck two locations along the Strait of Hormuz, housing radar and command and control sites for drones. But tonight, President Trump said that...
0: I just sent you an email on your Gmail.
5: Okay.
0: That I need you to IM me.
5: Got it.
0: Because Brooke Hogan sent me a very disturbing text yesterday.
5: Oh.
0: And no. I mean, like, this is really, really, really kabuki what's happening to her. And I'm going to probably have her on the phone here in a minute to explain, because I don't even want to explain it. I'd rather have her explain it in her own words. But she thinks it might be Scientology that's screwing with her, as she is increasingly asking more and more questions about what happened to her father and why she can't see the autopsy, and getting more and more dead ends. Let me just finish this out.
4: Both Israel and Hezbollah have agreed not to attack each other. However, Prime Minister Benjamin Netanyahu said his forces would target Beirut if the group continued attacking Israeli cities.
0: See, like, I just think that this is all planned for them to create as much havoc. They lie to us. They tell us it's a ceasefire. And then literally Trump comes on TV and says, "We'll let you know we're getting real close." And then they come on, like, literally 30 minutes after Trump on their television and be like, "Under no circumstances are we negotiating with America. We will never give our nuclear capabilities up. We will never, you know, we're not negotiating with America. America sucks. Death to America."
7: This new video that really shows the destruction left by Israeli strikes near a hospital in Tyre on Monday. Lebanon State News.
0: So Israel launched fresh strikes on southern Lebanon. So we can't get these two to stop fighting. And so since these two won't stop fighting, Israel's continuing to launch things into Lebanon. Lebanon's continuing to blow stuff back over there. They're down here fighting. And, you know, the grown-ups at the negotiation table can't seem to be able to negotiate in good faith because everybody's still fighting around them.
7: Agency says the attack killed four people and injured 127 others, including dozens of hospital workers. Mr. Netanyahu is facing pressure at home to escalate the war with Hezbollah after repeated attacks on northern Israel. But in a heated phone call, President Trump urged him to scale back while efforts are underway for a broader peace deal with Iran. Mr. Trump says he stopped Israel from carrying out a major raid on Beirut. Iran is demanding a ceasefire in Lebanon as part of any wider deal. But after a series of contradictory reports, it's frankly difficult to say exactly where those on-again, off-again peace talks actually stand. So we're joined now by CNN's Jerusalem correspondent, Jeremy Diamond, and our politics senior reporter, Stephen Collinson. Jeremy, let me start with you, because this time, roughly yesterday, President Trump was taking to social media to say that the shooting will stop, that Israel will not attack them, and they will not attack Israel, speaking about Hezbollah. Just bring us up to date with the very latest. Has the shooting stopped?
0: No. Nobody's stopping nothing. Nope. Everybody's just making excuses, and they're still blasting each other.
8: Well, there certainly is no complete ceasefire in Lebanon at the moment, just as there has not been for much of the existence of that very same ceasefire. What has changed in the last 24 hours are that the Israeli military and the Israeli government was, it seems, forced to shelve plans to escalate its attacks in Lebanon, and in particular in the Lebanese capital of Beirut. Just last night, we were seeing the Israeli military issuing these evacuation orders for the southern suburbs of Beirut, and then came President Trump's phone call with the Israeli Prime Minister, and that's when it all changed. The Israelis say that they are still retaining effectively the threat of strikes on Beirut should Hezbollah not uphold its end of the bargain, which is ceasing its attacks against Israeli populations.
0: We pretty much, that's from yesterday, you know,
5: Yeah,
0: that's from yesterday. And so, you know, again, we bombed, I guess we bombed them last night, right?
5: Well, technically.
6: Not enough.
0: Not enough, Gene. That's what I'm saying. Not enough. The media and Trump, everybody, they're like,
6: I want to hear about a lot of people dying.
0: I want to hear about...
6: like when my towers went down. A lot of people died. 3, let's have a lot of people die over there.
0: Come on, man. Let's have a lot of people die Thursday.
6: I'm saying kill the pregnant women.
0: Well, we're not saying that, Gene, at all.
6: All of them.
0: Okay, you can't, Gene. You can't say that. Say you're sorry.
6: Pregnant women died in towers.
0: I'm going to have to run a disclaimer.
6: They?
0: I got to run. We don't know how many pregnant women died at 9/11. We don't know.
6: 8.
9: The views and opinions made by Gene Lasker are not necessarily those of our advertisers or this radio station.
6: All right, let me change. I'll think of something else. But you know, when you said something about Brooke Hogan's want to speak, I thought maybe did she try to borrow $5,000 from Seth?
0: No.
6: Try to borrow money.
0: Footage released after a crash in Central Florida leaves. So this woman was so drunk that she went through a toll booth in Florida and on the toll road.
6: Oh, she killed the lady.
0: And she killed the woman. She lost
6: in the toll
0: She lost control of her car.
5: It was the Valdetona.
0: And think about this, man. If you're sitting in those tow booths, I know they put like a little...
6: They got that concrete lick there.
0: Yeah,
6: it's pretty hard to hit them, but...
0: But I mean, you can't...
6: You get launched up over it.
0: If you're hauling ass through there and lose control...
6: Oh, it's easy to do.
0: I mean, you're just a sitting duck as a tow booth.

0: to the end of the garage, and it usually has some sand on it and stuff from people tracking it off the beach. So you just kind of go chili dog in there. If you're a motorcycle, you really got to be careful.
1: Yeah, because you're slipping slide.
0: Right. And you don't gas it up and act like you're doing,
1: you'll fall down.
0: Tokyo Drift in there, like this little girl did.
2: Oh, no, 35-year-old Deanna Harrell was drinking at a bar in Daytona Beach Shores Monday afternoon, then reported for...
0: Think about this. This woman right here...
1: Looks like it's early in the morning.
0: ...will spend the rest of her life in prison. This woman right here, who's somebody's grandma, who's probably got a drinking problem, but... Never really wanted to kill anybody. She is so drunk that she runs over the toll booth woman.
1: I tell her something?
0: Yeah, go ahead.
1: Call Hazlett.
2: Drunk driving erratically.
3: This is all the different times.
0: Oh, so this is all...
3: This is throughout the day, because she got arrested at around 4 in the afternoon.
0: So at 12:29, like 29 minutes past noon... She makes a U-turn in the middle of a peninsula.
1: Over the hump.
2: Just minutes before this, he says these surveillance videos showed the black pickup truck speeding down the Dunlawton Beach ramp and taking out the toll booth.
0: Oh, my God.
3: She had no chance.
1: No, she didn't.
2: Surveillance videos showed the black pickup truck speeding down the Dunlawton Beach ramp and
1: right into the water.
2: Taking out the toll booth with the attendant.
0: Dead on.
1: Oh, man.
0: Dead on.
2: Attendant inside.
4: At 12:38, she kills... our victim. What you're not going to see in here is that our victim, Tiny Joe Baker, enters that booth at 12:38:05. At 12:40, she's dead. At 12:39...
0: So she was at work and in the booth for less than 2 minutes.
1: Oh, poor baby.
4: AMTs are on location.
2: The sheriff says Harrell kept driving down the beach, but eventually got stuck in the sand.
0: She kept it gassed up until she got to the water.
1: Yep. Well, you see that?
2: Body camera video from deputies show the lifeguards attempting to help Baker, then show them getting to Harrell, who they say reeked of alcohol. Sheriff Chitwood says they had to place Harrell in a psychiatric hold via the Baker Act due to her threats of self-harm, but they are pursuing vehicular...
0: Listen, you can say you're going to kill yourself because you think you're going to get out of jail. They're just going to hold you until you finally sober up, and then you're going to go in the clink.
2: Homicide charges against her.
4: 35 seconds after our victim enters the booth, she's dead. And our job is to build a case... to make sure that Tammy Joe and her family get justice.
0: Poor Tammy Joe. She just going to work, trying to make a living.
1: She ain't making much money in that tow booth either.
0: But she's just busting her ass, trying to do the right thing, not be on unemployment or SNAP benefits or anything like that. She's just trying to make a living. And now she, husband, kid, family, gone. And you would never, if you're like, hey, my mom works the tow booth down at Daytona Beach. Okay, that's great. I mean, you would never think in a million years that would be, your mom would come home dead.
1: Tell her you know me, she'll let you down.
2: The sheriff says these cases take time, and the state attorney's office is actually asking for more evidence. He says right now they are working on getting a search warrant for the car. Video from the bar.
1: Is that a proper shirt for a news person?
0: It's kind of hot.
1: Yeah, but it's like...
3: Gee, they're in Daytona Beach.
1: It makes you look there.
0: She looks...
3: Okay, that's where she wants you.
1: That bottom should be hooked together.
0: She's got nice jugs, Gene, and she just gives you a small little hint of them.
1: But
0: it's just a hint, and I think it's very classily done, too.
2: With drinking before this crash, and then they will take it...
0: She needs some Botox, I'll tell you that.
2: Back to the state attorney's office and ask for those vehicular...
1: What, for the wrinkles on her forehead?
2: ...to be held. On no bond, we're told.
0: So did you get what I sent you?
3: No, I was telling Macho he might need to come in and look at it real quick because I haven't got it yet.
0: I can't text it to you because you ain't got a phone, right?
3: That's right.
1: Why? Didn't pay the bill?
0: I got to go to work. I got to get this footage to you because I got to play it.
1: Play out.
3: Macho's going to, if you need help.
0: Okay, Macho's hold on. Come in Brooke's telling me not. Hold off.
3: Okay.
0: Not going to say... anything. There's something that's happening. Yeah, there's she's I can't really get into it. She told me not to, so we'll be back in a minute.
5: Yep, he insulted everyone during that last break. The Bubba the Love Sponge show returns after these words.
0: Sometimes you just need a good electrician. 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
1: Lummy, I just got a text for from some really good people from California that's catching the show.
2: Oh, great.
1: I love when California people listen to, or watch, I should say, watch the show. It's, you know, I think California's like our third, or I think it's Florida, New York, Pennsylvania, then California.
3: I think you are correct.
1: And the chicks from California are hot.
3: Yeah.
1: Real liberal. Do anything. At least my experience with California.
3: Fourth.
1: Smell like fire.
3: On for YouTube, it's fourth.
1: Oh, fourth.
3: Yes.
1: Fourth.
3: New York, Tampa, Chicago, L.A.
1: Gene, and California's a lockout state, isn't it? You can't go there.
2: No.
1: You can't go there as an outlaw.
2: No.
1: And even if you go there as a private citizen, do you have to... Nope. You can't go even as a private citizen because you're always an outlaw.
2: Yeah, I'm registered.
1: I'm registered, like my dog, papers. Model Penny Lane is going viral after owning the Sports Illustrated Miami Swim Week runway. Now, I think this plays back in black or something. Yeah, so I can't. No. I'll get a copyright strike, so I will not.
2: Well, you can play it on mine. I'm not going to copyright none.
1: No, well, Gene, AC/DC can't. The owners of the AC/DC Back in Black song.
2: I don't need no music. I just want to see it.
1: They're not going to denote your usage for mine.
2: Hey, I'm a plus, man. Give me it.
1: I'm queer and I'm plus. But so I can't play the music behind this. But man, talk about boobies a bouncing! Look at this,
2: Sarah boobs right there.
1: Oh my God! Look at that! Whew. Is that too much?
2: Man, she almost looks like the basketball player.
3: She is not.
1: There was this chick back in the Power Pick Dave's name. There was a groupie named Jessica Basketballs, and she had these big natural, like boobs this big. She was from Plant City, and she used to come down every Thursday and just give
2: God did not neglect her.
1: No, yeah. God gave this woman
2: everything.
1: God gave this woman everything, and then some. I think, I'm going to be honest with you, I think those are natural.
2: Oh, they are.
1: Yeah, they're.
3: They're natural.
1: Those are. Oh, my God. Yeah. Those are natural. That's the perfect woman right there. My Lord, that might be the hottest bitch I've ever seen in my entire life.
3: I sent you her Instagram.
1: Oh, you did?
3: Yes.
2: I dye her hair, but that's me.
1: Well, you mean black?
2: Yeah.
1: Yeah, gotta go. Brunette. Yeah. I fancy brunettes more so than blondes as well, but when you have a blonde like that...
2: I like
1: that,
2: the blonde hair that grows on the backside of their ears, though.
1: I like the blonde hair that goes upside the back of their ass. It's called peach fuzz. Is this right here? Let me.
3: Yeah.
1: I can't play any of the music. Nothing's better than an in shape, hot, skinny girl with big flippy flop natural jugs. You know, listen, I'm all for boob jobs. Every one of my girlfriends pretty much has gotten them.
2: You're trying to copy this gimmick.
1: But when you are in shape, skinny, nice ass, petite.
2: God even gave her an upper lip.
1: And don't need to do the lip injections. You got nice natural lips, and you got like 32 double D boobs. Natural. They bounce.
2: 1-inch ears.
1: And I mean, she might be one of the most perfect, beautiful women I've ever seen. I mean, she got like 10 million followers on Instagram.
3: No, I'm actually surprised. She only has 522,000.
4: Give her a raise.
3: One more.
2: 22,000. One more now.
1: Hi, I'm super hot, and since I'm super hot, I can get guys to buy me really, really fancy oceanside hotels. And when you got the kind of equipment she's got, you got them stacked up 15 deep, ready to. You know, but a lot of times women that are that hot aren't really that good in bed.
2: Because they don't have to be.
1: They don't have to be that good in bed because they're just absolutely.
2: Bring your stun gun to bed. They'll move around.
1: Look at that. Not an ounce of makeup on. Natural. Wow. Oh, man.
2: Man, I'm glad I could see the brunette on the right side. That's smoking more hotter than her.
1: See the brunette that's smoking more.
2: That looks like Sarah.
1: Hotter.
2: Look at that. Just the right size.
1: She is. She's a smoke show.
2: Yeah.
1: So let me, is this a California girl? Is she a California girl? Penny Lane is the name.
3: Make sure. But it looks like she's living there now.
1: Yeah, I mean, they may not. Oh, look at this. I'm going to turn me music off, but I mean the side boob, the big areola. I need a bird timeout immediately.
2: And that's then, almost AI.
1: She is so perfect that she's almost AI. Yes, I would agree. And then Lummi, the second most perfect hot chick in the world. Now, I think she's got naturals as well.
3: Yeah, this is Jackson Dart's girlfriend. Yeah,
1: the starting quarterback for the New York Giants, who just got into a little bit of a dust-up introducing Donald Trump, and then his running back, former first-round or fellow first-rounder, what is it, Abdul the Butcher?
3: Yes.
1: Said that you're a piece of shiz because you introduced the president. This is Jackson Dart's girlfriend. Remember we were talking, we saw the we saw the Kentucky Derby picks yesterday.
3: Mm-hmm. By the way, Penny Lane was born. She's from England.
1: Oh, that even makes her hotter.
3: She has a little accent then.
1: Now, does she live in California?
3: Yes.
1: Yeah, of course. Sure. They all migrate to L.A., but I think L.A. is a completely
2: I think you got a better walk.
1: I think L.A. is a complete dumpster fire.
3: Yes, it is.
1: I think hot chicks.
2: Boom.
1: I think like international, globally hot.
2: If she knew what she looked like from behind, she'd walk backwards.
1: I think now the hot chick circuit, they might be moving out of L.A. because it's just so expensive to live, and it's a dumpster fire. And it's just, I mean, my God.
2: They got to move here?
1: And so, no. Well, Miami. Miami has become kind of like a big modeling mecca now for a lot of these L.A. girls. They move to Miami. Or they move to Austin, Texas, or Dallas, or...
2: That ain't going to do us no good. Our cars ain't low enough to go there.
1: What, to Miami?
2: Yeah.
1: Our cars ain't... Wait, are they all Mexican lowriders?
2: Yep.
1: Exactly. Hello, who's this?
4: Good morning, guys. How are you?
1: Good, buddy. And by the way, I just want everybody to know that Brooke Hogan has since gotten a hold of me and is like, listen, I'm going to have to leave. She filed a police report.
3: Oh.
1: About what is happening to her and her family right now. She thinks that it's Scientology-based. But she doesn't want to necessarily get on the air and talk about it. Steve has talked her out of calling. I'm all about kind of talking about it and putting them on notice if indeed they are doing what I have video. She videotaped what is happening.
4: Well, I don't think so, buddy. Get the hell out of here. Take that.
1: All right, so who
2: is that coming from?
3: This guy.
4: Oh, sorry, guys. I'm just trying to race this guy off the line. This is NorCal Mark. Just so you know, hey, everybody in California ain't a liberal, and Northern California is different than Southern California. I'm just sticking up for us out here in California.
1: No, I mean, like, from San Francisco on down is pretty much a crap, is a dumpster fire. But, yeah. I mean, you get into the northern part where all the vineyards are and things like that, it's quite beautiful. And I think, and I'm not trying to say liberal's bad, I'm not. But, I mean, when California now has this new rule, which I was going to run here in a minute, where if you, here, where's it at right here? Let me, I have it here. It's called the Nick Shirley Act. Have you heard about it?
4: Oh, God, here we go.
1: And so it says, hold on here. It says the California Democrats put in the Stop Nick Shirley Act that they actually will put journalists in jail for investigating fraud. So if you're a journalist and you're investigating some fraudulent activity like the Somalians in Minneapolis or the big water caper, Lummi, where they were supposed to have all this water infrastructure to fight, you know, wildfires in California.
2: Didn't have any.
1: And they blew all the money. And so if it's not just video takedown requests, it's fine and legal fees. You can go to jail. I looked into this, and they can actually file criminal charges against journalists. They can file these charges for what they considered aggressive tactics. It would fall under repeated visits to private property, confronting any staff, filming in ways for that disrupt operations, doxing address, meaning literally mentioning the facilities. You can face civil crimes, restraining orders, fines, or criminal harassment charges if prosecutors stretch the law. This bill says that anyone that investigates fraud taking place in immigrant communities and state-funded NGOs, they can actually go to jail, be fined $10,000, spend a lot of money defending themselves, and the video has to be removed. This act has been passed. passed on the assembly floor, and I think is waiting for the governor to sign it. So you can't even be
2: for just that state.
1: You just can't. Yes. Yeah, just California. You can't be a journalist that digs deep into fraud and potentially expose somebody that's doing a fraudulent type deal. They can put you in jail for that.
3: That's nice.
4: That's typical. That's typical of Newsom. You know, the only good news with all of this is that everybody's watching what happens here in California, and you're right. It is we should just slip it into the ocean, at least Southern California, and Gavin Newsom ain't going to make it to president because of what he's done here.
1: I hope
4: that's the
1: only
4: silver lining.
1: I hope Spencer Pratt. Now it looks like it's going to end up being the current incumbent. The last night's mayoral,
3: Bass, yeah, Mayor Bass.
1: Yeah, Catherine Bass. Anyway, Mayor Bass, yeah. this light-skinned African-American woman who is Karen Bass, the current L.A. mayor, made it. She made it. They take the top two. And so it looks like the Spencer Pratt guy, the former reality star, but he's really, really has more common sense than most. I hope he's the new mayor of L.A. and can turn L.A. around. But this Karen Bass bitch has ran L.A. right into the ground. L.A. is just horrible. Absolutely horrible.
4: Yep. They haven't even fixed the fires from, what was it, a year and a half ago.
1: No, nothing. Haven't. And there's fraud. Yeah, and it's just, you know, and listen, so one of the Democratic candidates that's running for governor, we played on yesterday's show, and he was talking to that A.B. Hernandez guy that competed as a woman in the girls' track meet, won 3 state titles, set a national record on triple jump by 4 feet, is a man, is a boy, is and has a penis, and the gubernatorial candidate for your governor after Gavin Newsom, this dude is talking to the Democratic old dude that's running for governor, is talking to this boy that competes as a girl, letting him know that I'm going to stand by you and others 100%. So there's going to be like 1,000 boys next year. Let me run in, playing softball and volleyball and girls basketball.
3: Yep.
1: And yeah. I mean, like, you know what? You need to compete with regards to how you what you are chromosomally. If you're a boy, if you're an XY, you're a boy and you play boy sports. And if you're an XX, you're a girl and you play girl stuff. You can't have a wiener, produce more testosterone, and just physically be better than a woman. Men are made differently. And just because, and by the way, let me, I think A.B. Hernandez got like 22nd or 31st in last year's boys track meet. And so since he can't win as a boy, he has to put a sports bra on, wear a mini skirt and some lipstick and compete as a woman.
3: Yep.
1: And the governor and the guy that might be your next governor says he's all for that and supports that cause. And that this kid's mom is a hero.
2: Ha! And you're guilty of paying taxes to that idiot.
1: Well, this guy is, not me.
4: Yeah, I don't know about that. We'll keep that on a kayfabe on my taxes.
1: I mean, is there for instance, Arnold Schwarzenegger, the great governor, and his first governor, his first term as a
2: leader. Why was he great? He didn't do nothing.
1: No, but the hell he didn't.
4: No, he was good.
1: He was good, Gene.
4: He was.
1: Yeah. He's
2: why'd y'all run him off?
1: Well, he turmed out. He did 2 terms.
4: Yeah, he timed out.
1: And then he could
2: how
1: never.
2: How in the hell can you term out and you can't term out as a congressman?
1: Yeah, well, that's the problem. We need term limits on everything. We need term limits on every political office, from the dog catcher to the if the president has, the maximum of 2 terms, then shouldn't, the people that are under the, like the congressmen and the senators, governors have 2 terms. Other, major, public officials are.
2: Somebody dropped the ball on that.
1: Yeah,
2: idea,
1: and you can't pass it as law because they're not going to vote for themselves to have rules like
2: hell
1: that.
2: No,
1: so it's over. Anyway, sir, I love my California listeners. I had a couple California listeners text me today. You're calling today. It's our fourth most listened to state of all states, and I think we have a large amount of listeners out of California. And I love you guys.
4: Yeah, I've been listening since the Sirius days, and I don't miss a show. I listen to you guys live the last 2 hours, and then the rest of the day I listen to the first 2 hours of the show. So I don't miss nothing, and I love the show. You guys are great, and
1: by what
4: I
1: means
4: look forward to coming to Barb.
1: By what means do you catch the show?
4: Usually on HQ. When I'm at the house in the mornings before I leave for work, I use the YouTube gimmick and hit the like button and watch you guys YouTube a little bit, and then as soon as I get in the car, I go to HQ.
1: Oh, so you're a barp guy too? You're that level?
4: Yeah, man. I'm coming. Oh, I'm coming, baby.
2: Nah, no, to the new place. Yeah,
1: to the new. But we got a new Covington Farm Barn. This place is
2: you'll feel right at home. It's like California.
1: This place is unbelievable. It's high dollar. It's upper crush like California. It really is. Yeah. So anyway, perfect. Bud, man, yeah, we love you, bud.
4: All right, thanks, guys. Love the show.
1: See you later, buddy. No homo. This is, I guess, explaining the potential Nick Shirley act. So journalists can't even go in and start drilling down deep on fraud, because if you're drilling down deep on one of these politicians and you're getting close to getting to them, they're just going to pull out this Nick Shirley act. Nick Shirley was the guy that went and uncovered all the corruption in Minneapolis. And it's to the tune of billions of dollars where these Somalians were given the Iggy from their Omar Ilar, whatever that bitch's name, that they were going to start, you know, like the government was going to start funding Somalian health care, I'm sorry, child care. And so all these Somalians, there's like 23 child care companies in this one office building, and there wasn't any child care companies. They were just
2: no employees.
1: Yeah, but there wasn't even a business.
2: Right.
1: And they were making like, you know, $25,000-$30,000 a month getting federal subsidies.
2: I'll wear a turban for that.
5: Stop Nick Shirley Act was voted upon yesterday in the state of California, and of course it passed. 57 legislators voted for it, while 19 legislators voted against it. In the state of California, the politicians are more afraid of the people exposing the fraud than the fraud taking place in their state. This bill says that if anyone investigates fraud taking place in immigrant communities and state-funded NGOs, they actually can go to jail, be fined up to $10,000, spend a lot of money defending themselves, and if they post a video about it, well, the video will have to come down. If you remember,
1: how in the hell does this get passed? How can you people of California,
2: you're next,
1: let your leaders and politically and elected officials post and pass things that stop journalists from investigating fraud? What world are you living in? And where your governor aligns himself with boys that want to put lipstick on and beat girls in sports.
3: Good luck.
5: Nick Shirley's viral video, he visited a few daycares in San Diego. One of the daycares that he went to actually had children there, but there were no adults there. This was a state-funded daycare in an apartment.
1: So, Lummy, they got the child fraud gimmick going on in Cali, too.
3: They do. That's why they're trying to shut it down now.
5: He found a few little kids there. The little kid said, "No, we just watch ourselves. There's no adults here." This is the type of activity that politicians in the state of California do not want you looking into. They also don't want you looking into NGOs and just where all that taxpayer money is going, because many politicians have their own NGOs.
1: Yeah, so Gene, these politicians will open up their own little businesses, but they're really not a business.
2: That's how.
1: Because they know where the federal grant money is and how to get it, and so they'll open up, or their uncle, or their cousin, or their husband, or their wife, or their significant other.
2: I thought about opening up a daycare, and I just put body cams on all my kids, and then you just keep up with your own kid. You don't like what he's doing? Talk to your kid. You see what he's doing, he's got a body cam.
5: Remember, politicians are supposed to work for us. We actually work for them, because somehow politicians become millionaires off of these NGOs. The politicians in California, they don't want anyone looking around into their fraud, because perhaps they are a part of the fraud. They want to scare people from investigating fraud in their state, because investigating fraud in their state means you're investigating them. Let me know your thoughts on this one.
2: Perfectly right.
1: Thank God California's got some hot little freaks. Because that's the only thing that's saving them, Lummy.
2: I love you, Sarah.
1: You can have Jimmy Kimmel and you can have all that liberal nonsense. I'm out, buddy. I love you too, Sarah, for saving my friend.
2: Good to see you there, Mr. Warsaw, Indiana.
1: Yeah, I got to go. Me and Larry are going out for lunch.
3: All right, have fun. Fantastic.

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0: answers I was giving them. Act for the answers I was giving them. I was poisoned by a headhunter tribe who came to America illegally, and I fell into their trance.
1: Gene, you told him that?
2: Yeah. And she looked at me, she goes, what? I go, yeah, you know, like the Obamis. You heard of them, right? The South Africans, they got the big heads, and they dance around you, and they fix you. I said, I was trying to get fixed. And it doesn't look like it worked. It looks like they poisoned me.
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0: is the Bubba the Love Sponge Show. Wednesday, June 3, 2026. But the infamous Mike positioned correctly and seems like he's in a pretty good mood.
1: And the red light's on.
0: And looks like maybe you're down a pound or two.
1: Down to 43.
0: Woo! Yeah. It shows.
1: I can't get out of the 40s, bro.
0: I know, man. Once you get stuck in a 10-pound gimmick.
1: And I did what you said. Well, you're starving yourself. Eat a little bit better. Eat a little bit more. So I do that a couple of times. My wife says I don't eat enough, but I don't know, man.
0: I got to tell you, man, I have been really trying to diet, and I've not been public about it because of just, you know, the haters and the trolls will continue to tell me that I'm a fat ass, and I am. But I have lost a little bit of weight. I'm not going to give any particulars or anything like that. But so literally, Lasker, I'm like you. I can eat responsible, but unless I absolutely starve myself, I don't lose weight. And so, like last night, Larry Plummer and his grandchildren are here visiting from Warsaw, and the kids are going to Disney World today. So yesterday I fired up the grill. We had hot dogs and hamburgers, and I cracked open my Omaha steak package.
1: Oh, nice!
0: That I got.
1: Is that why you cleaned up the yard for Larry?
0: Yeah, I did.
2: I reached out to him, so hopefully I hear back on.
1: It looks real nice. Something out there.
0: Looks good, doesn't it, Gene? Yeah. Pull in all mode.
2: Did you tell them to leave for Disney around now so they can beat all the traffic?
0: Yep, they're leaving. Right. I think they're leaving in like 15 minutes.
2: Yeah, smart.
0: So anyway, I have one. So yesterday, I have an egg sandwich for breakfast. Okay, just that's it. And then I have I had a thing of string cheese and one monster when I was on the air. And then I started grilling about 12. I had a couple phone calls to make after the show. I didn't get to do my break it down with Bubba because I was working the grill for the family and taking the kids swimming and everything. So that's all I had, an egg sandwich, a thing of string cheese, and I know what I weighed in the morning. And so then I had at 12:30, I had a hot dog with a bun. No, I had a hamburger with no bun and then a hot dog with a bun. And that's it. That's all I had. So I had a hamburger with no bun, a hot dog with a bun, an egg sandwich, and string cheese. Now, calorie-wise, I don't even know that amounts to 1,500 to 2,000 calories. I don't even know. And I didn't eat after 1 o'clock. Like, I didn't eat. So, you know, I weigh last night before I go to bed. And I'm hungry. It's like 7 o'clock and I'm hungry, but I'm like, that's where I really do my best. That's where I can really lose some weight, where if I don't eat my last, kind of like a fasting kind of deal that Anna used to, that Anna all turned us on to. But so, you know, if my last meal is at 1 and my first meal is at 4, you know, that's like 15 hours or so of fasting. And usually I'll wake up like 2 or 3 pounds lighter. Okay. So I went to bed and I weighed myself and I knew what it was. So I was hungry. So I'm like, man, you know, the only thing I drank was maybe like a half a glass of water to take some of my, you know, my sleep meds. And I wake up and I know what my number is. And I'm like, oh my God, I got this little goal that I'm trying to hit. Like, gee, I'm trying to go to the next number down. You know what I'm saying? Like, you're stuck in the 40s. I'm stuck in, you know, I'll just be honest with you. I'm stuck in the 90s. And I went in and I weighed 291.6 last night.
2: Oh.
0: Okay? Weighed 291.6. Last night, I'm hungry as hell. I have a half a sip, like maybe 3 ounces of water. And I'm like, I was so excited today because I knew I was going to get in the 80s. I just knew I was.
1: I ain't never lost 2 pounds in one day, ever.
0: No, at night you will.
2: Yeah.
0: So you got to understand, Gene, my last meal was at 1, so my body's just going to be a little, it should have been just a little melting factory at night as I sleep 8 hours, you know, and so I'm thinking, and it's usually without fail, and I'm like, hey, you know, I'm going to hit, because I'm trying to hit 89. I'm trying to hit 289. That's I want to get, like, Gene, just like you want to get in the 30s.
1: Yeah.
0: And I've been in the 90s now for like a month. And I was I was at 313 when I started. And so I'm like, I don't care. I'm going to be trying. I don't care. People can.
2: You were 313?
0: I was three.
2: No, I'm saying you looked good at the point.
0: No, I didn't. I looked like a fat ass, especially with when I shaved. I look like I got this big fat gobbler. I got to maybe have Dan cut that out or something. I don't know. I gotta get even skinnier now that I'm clean shaven because it really shows your fat. Like Gene, like your face is starting to kind of thin out and get sculpted a little bit as you like you don't.
1: I ain't getting that. What do they call that face now? The
0: Ozempic face.
1: I don't got one of them.
0: No,
1: I told my wife I ain't got that.
0: And neither do I because I'm not on that. I'm not on that either.
2: Semi-autographed Travis, $20.
0: I'm gonna be honest with you. I tried Ozempic and beat it. Like it didn't do anything for. I don't know if I wasn't taking a big enough dose. This was like a year or two ago.
1: It didn't do nothing for me neither when I tried it.
0: Yeah, it didn't do nothing for me. I'm like,
1: but they said, well, you ain't on it long enough.
0: I'm like, man, I'm still starving. I'm still take a shot and be like, you know, by like day two or three, your appetite should be. I'm like, man, I'm hungrier than I was before I took this stuff. I want to go to McDonald's and get a Big Mac and a 6-piece right now, immediately. So, last night I weigh in 291.6. So I'm like, oh my God. I'm starving right now. My body's probably, you know, so I'm going to wake up. I'm going to wake up at like 80. I know I'm going to, this is the way it is. I'm going to wake up at 89. Oh my God, I'm going to get in the 80s. Then I'll eat a sensible breakfast, maybe just like, an egg sandwich with none of the bread, just egg and cheese, you know, just something kind of even more responsible. Woke up this morning, 291.4. It's like ruined my day. I'm like, what? Hold on. So then I took my underwear off, thinking it was gonna, you know, maybe I got a pound there or something because I did weigh nude after the shower last night. So I went down to nude, and it was 291.3, like a tenth of an ounce.
1: Yeah.
0: And I'm like, oh my God, what happened to my little furnace that was supposed to burn last night?
2: It was creating muscle. Muscle is more than fat.
1: Oh, so. Oh no, man, they say that.
0: Oh, let me don't. Yeah, I still Come feel on. And look fat. You know. So I'm just like, anyway. I'm going to try to continue to like, but then you get like a little setback like that and you're like, ah, screw it. I'm going to eat some French fries today and you know, whatever. So anyway, I
1: lose the best weight a little bit, you know, like 2 to 4 pounds a month is what I've been averaging.
0: Well, you said you went to your doctor and your nurse came and in and kind of gave you, and she said, listen, you've been averaging 4.3 pounds a month.
1: Yeah.
0: And that's which is like a pound a week, and that's the way.
1: And watching it, you see the ounces. I only go by like 0.9 and 0.4, and then I'm down to you know another number.
0: But hold on, here's the deal: when you're 291.9, you're really 292.
1: Yeah,
0: you know you're not 291. Come on, bud. I'll round down. I round down, even though I'm at that. Like if you're at. It should be like, you know, 6 and above, you round up. 5 and below, you round down.
1: I'm just glad to be point something, but one down.
0: Yeah, why didn't
1: the big number?
0: So I thought maybe the big number I'd hit, at least hit 90, 290. You know, like 290.
1: If I don't eat nothing but 2 hamburger patties and a little bit of ketchup between 230 and 6, right there, that's all I eat.
0: Yeah, I gotta starve myself.
1: That's the only thing I can eat.
0: I think it was that big Omaha hot dog with a bun and slathered in ketchup. That probably was my deal. But I'm like, really? Like you're a fat ass, and your body needs a certain amount of calories to maintain your fat ass.
1: Not like 3 slices of chocolate cake.
0: No, but I didn't eat that.
1: I know. That's what I'm saying.
0: Yeah, I just ate. So anyway, but then sometimes. Sometimes I'll kind of not do so good on my diet, but here's the deal, Gene. If I go out and work, besides sitting here on my ass and doing, you know, this show, but if I go out and get on my skag and actually get a good sweat going, then the weight just, yeah, macho, you're right. I got to do cardio.
2: You know what, Bubba? I felt, and you have it. I hate doing cardio, so I started doing laps. At the pool.
0: I started doing that too.
2: Hey man, that's a workout.
0: I started doing that too, and I started at 20 laps.
2: Yeah.
0: And I would do like every other, so like lap 1 and 2 would be like the breaststroke, and then lap 3 and 4 would be like the freestyle overhand deal. And I put on a snorkel and a mask so that I can keep my head down the entire time.
2: Oh, there you go.
0: And so, but, you know, the kids are here now, and so the, you know, so I can't really, I can't get into my swimming routine as much because I'm playing with the kids in the pool and things like that. So
1: why swim right over the top of them, smash them?
0: No, I'm not going to smash them. So anyway, so I got an interesting call yesterday, and you know, there's a part of me that doesn't have to do anything, and I can just leave. You know, and this is from Brian, the babyface. And I guess that Seth has. Listen, I pride myself on being wide open, fellas.
1: Got a story now.
0: Yeah, I pride myself on being wide open. I'm not holding anything back. You know, like I didn't even kayfabe you about my weight. You know exactly what I weighed. Just for those scoring at home and who want to troll me and being, I weighed 291.4 today. That's what I weighed. So you can figure you know, my BMI and how fat I am and disgusting I am. And what have you. And, you know, I guess I can be a little more open about me trying to diet. I'm trying to, you know, be better and lose some weight. So with the Seth Kushner situation, I never really wanted to talk about what I talked about. And I figured if I was going to talk about what I talked about, I was going to go wide open like I did. And so, obviously, that was a reaction to Seth's wife's posting on her Facebook taking a shot at me. And even though she didn't mention me by name, there's only one person in the world she could be talking about. And if you were open or following her, and I did get screenshots of it, my name was mentioned in the comments, and she was responding to that. Now, that didn't get posted, of course. And it's all been since taken down. And, you know, prior to that shot that Jessica Kushner took on me, I've not said a word. Even though I genuinely dislike Seth. I think he's a scumbag. I think he's absolutely a money-grubbing scumbag. And he knows deep down how good I took care of him. And how there was a different set of rules for him versus everybody else. And you know what, everybody else? I'm sorry for that. Because the two people that are left, three with Gary, and then you count Gene and Dan and Jay and then and Brian to an extent, you know.
1: I'm a virus, though. You can't run me off.
0: That's fine. You'll get your own. You'll run yourself off.
2: You're like COVID?
0: You'll implode. You'll implode. You'll hit your own chip one day and just completely drop, blow a piston. blow a main cap. So
2: Gene's AIDS.
0: So here's the deal. So. Thanks, Macho Man.
1: He speaks up once in a while. He dogs me hard.
0: That was Lemmy.
1: Oh,
0: I wish Macho Man would get his microphone.
1: You play a Macho Man.
0: Lemmy, I wish Macho Man would get his microphone. I missed the occasional Macho chime in.
2: Yeah, I think he's gonna be working on it in the next couple of days or week.
0: This week,
2: yeah.
0: I think today you and him, you have to.
2: Oh, we are. No, because I'm eating wolf down there too.
0: You gotta go to the old studios. We got to.
2: I'm because 100%.
0: You two, like FMB, is kind of the last. Engineering and FMB are kind of the last things that are remaining for them to move.
2: Yeah, and then Wolf's getting his drums today.
0: And so New York Greg found, of course, Glowbug. Thank you, Glowbug. Thank you, Glowbug. Did I mention Mushroom Mitch for 100 yesterday?
2: Yes.
0: I don't know that I...
2: Yeah, you did, quickly, but yeah.
0: Yeah.
2: Thank you, Mitch.
0: So this weekend, probably Saturday, I was told Mach... Oh, is that the microphone or is that... I heard you guys... A microphone. Okay, cool. So I was heard you guys were going down today to try to button that up. So anyway, I don't know what I was talking about. But anyway, so.
2: You said talking about New York Greg found something.
0: Oh, New York Greg found two Mexicans yesterday at Home Depot.
2: Oh, huh.
1: Yeah. They just found them. They're just.
2: Well, no, they still sit out there.
1: Yeah, they're still out there.
0: Yeah. But now, Lummy, they don't stay. They stay in. They'll go with one guy who actually has a car, and they stay in the car. So the one guy will draw, like, you know, so they hired this Cuban and this Mexican yesterday. The Cuban guy had a car. His name was Carlos, oddly enough. and they hired them as day laborers, and these dudes were like next level. Erica ordered some Domino's, and they're like, oh my God, next level workers. They're going back today, and they're saying, other than the gym equipment and your guys' engineering area, they're pretty much done.
3: Oh, good.
0: Like it, I mean, I guess it looks completely beautiful outside. The back is completely cleared. All the goat shanty stuff's been taken down. All the wiring and, you know, from the merch trailer and all the conduit and the railroad ties and just everything is completely cleaned up.
2: Do you want to guess how many pounds it's been on the dump? How much stuff has been removed?
0: 15,500.
2: Not close. 14,860.
0: 14,8 is the same as 15,000.
1: Well, if you can just lose weight that quick.
0: Yeah, no. So anyway, I got a lot of loose ends. Merch Crick and Bob Cook and Tease and New York Greg have just absolutely have been my angels, and I cannot wait to get out of that building 100% so that I can turn it over to the landlord, Mark Tate. He can start showing it or knock it down or sell it or something, you know, so that, you know, because we're kind of the holdup right now. So anyway, back to what I was talking about. So I get a call from Brian yesterday, and Brian was like, listen, I listened to what you had to say, and Seth is all freaked out, and he called me, and you are wrong about a lot of things.
2: Oh.
0: You are misinformed about a lot of things. And I'm like, okay. And he goes, you know, so we went through the things that I'm supposedly misinformed about. And I said, well, let's just start here. And the fact that I wouldn't have even had this conversation or even had to go down this road had his wife not posted what she did about me. I was not going to talk about any of this. I don't like talking about family. I don't, especially that particular topic. Mm-hmm. You know, that's a very taboo and very, very private topic that, you know, most families don't want aired out, and I probably shouldn't have aired it out, but I'm just not going to sit here and take it, knowing all the nice and above board extra things I did for the guy, you know, the how he could come and go, you know, the lack of really being into the show's success, nickel and diamond me about every little extra thing he would do. Totally not a team player. Was very, very judgmental on the content that Lummy would give me to prepare the show. You know, just and if you really want what's best for the show, and you think that we're not providing the content that the viewers and listeners want to hear, and I'm paying you what I'm paying you, then step up and say something and say, hey, listen, you know what? I used to be an executive producer. And that's kind of somewhat my forte, if you will. And I would have the following, you know, different, you know, things or guests or segments or whatever, instead of just sitting over here and acting like you're miserable and making gestures of shooting yourself in the neck, then throwing your headphones and quitting and walking out. You know, say something. And when I ask you to do me a little 1 minute, you know, testimonial for Video Killed the Radio Star, you don't charge me $105.
2: Also, if he wasn't happy with the different things that we were sending or not sending, because we also did have Pantera at the time too sending, all he had to do was just tell us, hey, can we maybe go this way things?
0: All he had to do was like, listen, can we go this way, and I will step up and provide those things.
2: Or just tell us so I can tell, like, you know, at the time Pantera too, and be like, hey, let's switch up a couple of the topics.
0: Well,
2: so, I know, I just...
0: So anyway, and listen, so Brian's going to call in today about 10 after or 15 after 7, and to set me straight, so to speak, on what I was wrong about.
1: What could that be?
0: Well, I'm not going to get into it now, because basically be saying what Brian's going to say. I know what he's going to say. I don't necessarily agree with him. And you know what? Quite frankly, I don't have to put him on the air. Quite frankly, I don't even have to correct or right the ship or make sure the information that I had wrong is corrected. I dispute some of it, But, and you know, I'm, at this point, this has actually given Seth, you know, a way to an explanation, if you will, or a way to rebut what I said. I don't have to do that. He has his forums and podcasts and different platforms that he could combat what I potentially may have said erroneously or wrong. First of all, let me just tell you this. Anything that I said wrong or erroneously was not that I knowingly knew it was wrong, or I truly believe in what I said based on the information that was given to me. Now, I misinterpreted two pieces of information, but you can see, and Brian did agree, that based on how it was couched and told to me, one would understand why I would have misinterpreted it. What my sister said to me and what Brian said to me, I misinterpreted.
1: Well, did you get the wrong price?
0: Yeah, I got the wrong. I kind of got the wrong price and the and kind of how. Now it's easy though, Lummy, to now craft a defense in what I've said. Now that you've had X amount of when did I do that on
2: Monday?
0: Did I do it on Monday? No, I didn't do it on Monday. Yeah, Monday.
2: Yeah, Monday. Yeah.
0: Now that you've had, you know, 24 hours or whatever to hear what I said. To take what I said and craft it to make yourself look less guilty. Anybody can do that. But have either one of you, or even including Macho Man or anybody that's watching or listening, have you ever known me to let somebody that has done me dirty come back and explain their position? No.
2: No.
0: It's my show. You know what? Yeah, so maybe I embellished something a little bit. Maybe I'm spreading a little propaganda. That's the luxury of having your own show.
2: Yep.
0: But
2: sandbox.
0: It's my sandbox. My sandbox. You know, Gene, just like in your world of powder coating, you know.
1: I can run you off if I want to.
0: If you don't want to do those valve covers, you're not. But if they're for your best friend, you'll do them.
1: No problem.
0: Because you know what? It's my oven. It's my powder. It's my workers.
1: I thought he was going to ask me for money one day, but because he was like sad out there. We was out there peeing, you know, out in the front. And he started explaining a little bit. He's going to go out of town, and he got to take care of this, and he got to help his wife. And I was changing my shirt, you know, so I could wear a different shirt, different sponsor shirt. And then I guess maybe I shouldn't say this, but I pulled my shirt off the hanger, and I kind of handed him the hanger. Here.
0: Oh, Gene. Gene. Let's not go there. Okay?
1: He didn't come up with the. He didn't ask me for no money though. But I know, you know.
0: But he was telling you.
1: But he was telling
0: about
1: me.
0: A medical situation, and you handed him a hanger. Of course you did.
1: But I was changing my shirt. The hanger was in my hand.
0: Sure it was. Yeah.
1: Mm-hmm. But you know,
0: I understand. And let's keep that just right here amongst us girls. Thanks.
1: Okay.
0: So anyway, Brian, you know, I'm like. And I don't think like if I rethought about allowing this phone call at 7:10 today and just changed my mind, you know, I don't think that you know, I don't know that I think Brian would be mad, but like, damn, Brian, like, my God, can you suck it? Can you be any more of a bootlicker? Like my God. The guy did me unbelievably dirty, regardless of how, you know, 15 or 20% of what I said was misinformation. But I've never, ever in my career, you know, after I've buried somebody, let them come back for the rebuttal. You know, that'd be like me having Spice Boy on tomorrow for him to explain his side of the sex tape.
1: Yeah.
0: I'm sure he's got
1: a good story.
0: I'm sure he's got a good story. I'm sure that Spice Boy having to have to defend that now for however many years, because you know there's people.
1: All the strangers that's asked him.
2: Yes, yeah, you know, the guy at the Publix told me that he said, you don't know the whole story.
0: Yeah, and you know, and there was a lot. It also got back to me that one of the stories he was telling people was that I took the sex tape to work and played it for my entire staff. We all watched it, and so I never did that. I would never want anybody to see that. I mean, and that's one of his excuses that supposedly has gotten back to me. But I've absolutely told the truth. You can watch the documentary. You can go look at court proceedings. You can go look at testimony. You can go look at, you know, hell, Gawker versus Hogan and Cox. If you go to the Pinellas County Courthouse, I think it's like, I forget, like PP, Pinellas County, I don't know, if you just Google Pinellas County judicial system or something like that, it'll give you a link. And if you type in Bolea v. Cox, it's all the Calta information, all the Spice Boy information, you know, other people that may have been involved, Big Dick, you know, just lots of different people that, you know, Hamill's name came up a few times, you know. A lot of, you know, you can read it for yourself, the federal, the FBI sting and the

0: is continuing his propaganda or not, but you know, Manson knows. Manson would probably be a stand-up guy. He hates my guts. I'm sure I'm a lot of things to him, but he would probably be honest in saying, Bubba never showed us that.
1: Yeah, Manson's not a liar.
0: No, he's a pretty good dude. I'm like, you know, he's a good dad, he's a good husband, and he's very talented, and I wish things would have ended differently with us. I really do. And there's a part of me, I know that it'll never happen, but there's a part of me that someday wishes I could fix and repair that relationship and we could do radio again. Or we could do content again. He's so talented. He's not that good of a number one host, but he's probably the best number two guy
2: ever
0: in the history of my career, let alone the business.
2: Mm-hmm.
0: Absolutely. There's nobody better at parodies. He played the Ned gimmick, which was probably a large portion of my success. And, you know, so, but I don't know if they, I don't think they even really talk about the topic. That way Manson doesn't have to lie and Spice Boy doesn't have to lie.
2: No comment.
0: And they can just, you know, hate on me about other things. But so anyway, you know, there's a part of me that wants to tell Brian, you know what, Brian? Yeah, you know, I got a couple things wrong. You know what? I'm just going to go ahead and tell you the two things that I got wrong, and Brian's going to reiterate this and walk us down the Seth Kushner defense path.
2: He's going to lawyer us up.
0: But this is what I got wrong. One, my sister, he didn't ask my sister for money. My sister offered.
2: Okay. But he had to tell the story for her to offer.
0: Well, that's...
2: In the story, it had to be, I need.
0: Well, I'm just saying... So,
3: when did he tell her the story? Was it after he gave her the money?
0: I don't know.
2: Okay. I mean, she's not that gullible or nothing.
0: Now, hold on. So, that's one thing I got wrong. I said he asked. I guess he didn't ask. But then how would she even know that he needed money if he didn't tell some kind of story?
2: So I got
0: that wrong. The other thing is, Brian said he didn't give $3,500. He gave far less than that, and he offered to, you know, pay for the hotel or pay for the airfare or something, and Seth said no, he had it covered. Okay.
3: But he gave him cash?
0: I don't know. I don't know what he gave him. And then the other thing is, Seth said he's gone back and checked his records, and I didn't give him $3,500 in April for this particular procedure or whatever. I actually gave him $2,500 in March because he was behind on rent. And that's what they're coming up with.
2: So you didn't give him no money at all for what happened?
0: I guess I gave him $2,500, and I went back and checked my records, and I did. I gave him $2,500 in March. But I did know that he did come to me and needed $2,500. So I assumed, as I found out about this procedure, and my sister...
2: So he took his rent money and installed it.
0: I just assumed... Now, here's what I don't understand. I know he's cashed in his 401k from Cox. Is he that irresponsible with money that you got to just be going and nickel and diming everybody for money all the time? Or can you not get a real job? I mean, I guess before he started me, you know, he got fired from the Los Angeles gig. He got fired from the, and then when he was working for me, he tried to do that card hustle. He got fired after a week of that. Before me, I guess he was a barista or something, a coffee maker at some little coffee shop in St. Pete. So like
2: a barista.
0: Yeah, that's what they call like the people that work at Starbucks, the people that make your coffee, they're called baristas. So the three things that I'm wrong about is that I didn't give him $3,500, I gave him $2,500. And I guess he told me, I don't remember this, but he told me that it was to catch up on rent. Okay, I still gave him $2,500. Two, my sister didn't, he didn't ask my sister, she offered. That's still taking it. And then three, Brian didn't help to the tune of $3,500, that it was far less than that, and Brian offered as well. Those are the things, and then the other things are, I guess...
2: Brian didn't give him any money.
0: I don't know.
2: I did take flight attendant test live on
0: the
2: air.
0: The other thing is, everybody that's posting, the actual procedure got done in Pittsburgh, not Chicago, and everybody that... I was misinformed there, and everybody that's... When they went to Chicago as a family for the summer, it was after this procedure, and it was their little summer vacation. and the Chicago picks that they took are not, they didn't

0: take any picks in Pittsburgh during this procedure, but he did go to a Phillies game during when Jessica was having this procedure,
1: and he went to a baseball game.
0: Oh
2: man!
0: But because they didn't want the kid to be exposed to the hospital element, and I understand that. I completely understand that. So that's what I'm wrong about. And the reason why I'm wrong about that is because at my birthday party, Lummy, and this is how I messed it up.
3: Chubbub Spice, $20.
0: This is how I messed. You know what? Let me go into words. And I'll come back and tell you how I messed it up. I didn't make these. I wasn't painting with a broad brush and trying to give specifics to bury this kid. I had conversations with both my sister and Brian. And they both will admit that they didn't describe it to me in the manner of which I took it. And they left it very open-ended, so I just assumed that everybody donated money like I did to the tune of what I did.
1: But when you talked to both of them about that, was that after he was fired?
0: Yes. It was. He got fired on the 21st, and my birthday party here at the house was the 24th, Saturday the 24th. So I talked to everybody. That's when I made contact with Brian and my sister about this topic, because we were talking about the fact that Seth just got, basically quit. I didn't fire him. He quit.
1: And then they brought it up. Well, I gave him some money, and he's never going to pay me back.
0: So
1: now.
0: I'm going to get into that, Gene. The conversation, the actual verbiage used.
1: How that worked.
0: And how I automatically assumed it was to the level of what I participated in, and it wasn't. And I didn't participate to the tune of $3,500. I participated a month earlier to the tune of $2,500. And it wasn't for the procedure. It was to get caught up on rent.
1: Caught up on the rent, then he used the rent money on the procedure.
0: Okay.
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3: If you can hear my voice and you're in Florida, hell, maybe you could even be out of state and do your deal. 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You know, the minute you pull off the showroom, sometimes they've lost a little bit of value. Nothing's better than getting a good deal on a bike that somebody took care of. There's a lot of Gene, you know this, but there's a lot of weekend warriors and doctors and whatever that go out and buy a $35,000 Harley. 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
3: 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Great people, great sponsors, and thank you so much for all you do for the show. Now, as I continue this, Lummi, Erica is full hot. She's much younger than me. She's got a far better memory than me. I am so scattered and got so many different things, and
4: way
3: I have
4: better
3: some
4: looking than you.
3: And she's way better looking. She got big jugs, nice little ass, and she's just absolutely the love of my life. She's just unbelievable to me. She's probably the first woman that probably liked me at 313 and broke. And she pretty much saved my life. She's unbelievable. I just can't rave enough about her. That being said, she's very protective over me. And she writes stuff down more so than I do. She's a little writer downer.
4: All right.
3: Little pack rat. And she says, whoa, hold on. She said, hold on. And this is her actual text. Pump the brakes, big boy. She says the rent was on his paycheck the month before. You gave him cash for the procedure. I have it written down.
5: Oh, yeah. Merch Crick, the girl.
3: She said it pulled on my heartstrings, too. I felt horrible for him and his wife. We gave him cash. I have it written down on my ledger.
4: That's the cop in her.
3: Now, I'm going to tell you right now, I don't keep a lot of cash because I don't have a lot of cash. I don't do much in the cash. Gene's got a powder coat shop where there's probably some people that pay cash.
5: Yeah, my carnies.
3: I don't have a way for, PayPal is electronic, Venmo's electronic, Lummi, Cash App's electronic, YouTube and the money we make from them and the money we make from Facebook and TikTok and Songcast and iTunes and, all of our sponsors, that's all wired and or electronically given to us. I don't go to Crystal Harley and they give me, you know, a couple thousand dollars in a brown paper bag.
2: I got to go up to Home Assassin and pick up $1,000 in cash.
3: Yeah, no. I'm just not going over to see Rolo today over at Volkswagen and Rolo's going to put, you know, $2,000 in a brown paper bag and say, come see me in 30 days, big boy.
2: I'll be a bag man.
3: No, it's going to go right in my Truist account marked as, you know, Wesley Chapel Volkswagen.
5: Oh, they got to write it off.
3: I don't have, you know, I don't do the money at the track. Tom Bean does, and he's even stricter than me.
6: You can't even get to that cash, can you?
3: No, because he, listen.
6: No.
3: We don't, like, there is a lot of cash in the racing business.
5: I know.
3: But not
5: around Bean.
3: Not around us. Claim every bit. We even claim the 50-50 and pay a tax on the 50-50. No tracks do that because Tom, you know, has over 100 Domino's pizzas, and he's not going to have his accountant do the racetrack any differently than does his Domino's. Domino's isn't cash. It's all electronic over the app and over your PayPal. So I do a couple phone calls on me that might be related to this particular situation. So I'm just going to tell Brian, nope. I got some information too. So, and listen, I got to tell you something. I never have any more than like 3 or 4,000 cash on. I don't ever have that much cash. And I remember specifically she helped me out on that. I think I had like 2,500 or something and she kicked in a little bit. But
5: so you gave twice.
3: She's full hot, but one of which I can't prove, Gene. I can't prove the cash. But she is full hot.
6: You know what? That's all proof when she got it on that ledger.
3: Hi, who's this? You're on the air.
2: Yep.
7: Hey, Bubba. This is Terry out of Panama City. How are you doing?
3: You catching us on 101.1?
7: Yes, I am.
3: Man, thank you so much. And spread the word. I really want 101 in Florida Man Radio to kick ass up there.
7: Yeah, I spread the word. I tell people about you. This goes way back when you were on the radio in Atlanta for a brief moment.
3: Yeah.
7: Before they took you back off. But anyway, back to the story about your ex-employee. I grew up with a professional mooch. I got a brother-in-law that's a professional mooch. And I will tell you, they're very, very good at giving you information, telling you their story, and making you feel bad about them without them coming out and directly saying, brother, I got to have this for this. And if you're half a decent person and you like that person at all, you're going to be more than willing to give it to them or help them. Inadvertently, they asked for it.
3: You are so correct. And here's the thing about my sister. She is absolutely a softie. She has probably one of the kindest hearts that of any person that I know. And if you're just telling her a story and you're part of her little inner circle like Seth and Phoebe, you know, she's going to absolutely offer. You don't have to ask. She's going to offer. But your song and dance story led her to that. And in my opinion, it's the same, although Tara offered. It's the same as asking when you tell them the big ass story. Let me. Are we back on entertainment or podcasts?
2: Entertainment. Podcast. Sorry.
3: No, I thought I wanted to.
2: I know, but we have to switch it manually every time, and then it takes a second. So.
3: Oh, okay.
2: Yeah, sorry.
3: So I want to be in entertainment.
2: No problem.
3: Well, let me just look here real fast where I want to be at entertainment. All right, whatever. So anyway, yes, sir. I mean, yes, sir. I think that he is a professional mooch. He continued. He mooched me as much as he could absolutely mooch me. And, you know, I'm the idiot for falling for the moochness, if you will.
7: Yeah, unfortunately, it makes you just fall into the category of an enabler. But once again, it doesn't make you a bad person because if you care anything about that person at all, you know, you're more than willing to try to help them, but they're asking. They're constantly asking. They've got all these dramas, all these things that just make their world a damn typhoon, taking them down or whatever.
3: I mean, he was always like, hey, Spongio, you know, like, how about an additional 200 for doing this? And listen, I'm just like, I've never in all of my life, in all the people that have worked for me, been shook down as much as I got shook down by him. He just shook me down to the core. Well, I mean, you saw a lot of it.
2: Yes, yes.
3: So,
2: better for. Yeah.
3: More importantly, man, thank you for being in Panama City, listening to us on 101.1 Florida Man Radio, and please continue to spread the word. I don't want to get thrown off there.
7: Absolutely. Can I add one more thing?
3: All right, go ahead.
7: This is the first time I've ever called in and spoke on a radio, and when you came on and said hello, it was very easy for me to understand it was my turn to talk.
3: You know why?
7: Not that difficult.
3: You know why? Because you're paying attention and you're present and you're not fiddle messing around. You're actually paying attention, waiting for me to pick up, and that's the difference, my friend. Thank you. Along with having an IQ over 100.
7: Well, thank you.
3: Appreciate you, buddy. Thank you, my friend. Formerly from Atlanta, now at Panama City. I listen to us on 101.1 Florida Man Radio. Thank you. Hello.
8: Bubba Louie 3, Michigan.
3: Hey, Louie 3.
8: Hey, just listen to yesterday. So you keep saying that Israel is the only reason we got into this. But if you remember back in, like, December, January, when Trump went to meet with Saudi Arabia, UAE, and Qatar, those three countries is what got it started. That was what this meeting was about, was going to Iran and get it started. Now, well, Israel,
3: I also think that a lot of people aren't, I think Saudi Arabia has a lot to do with it.
2: Yeah.
3: I think Saudi Arabia has a lot to do with it.
8: Because Iran's been messing with them guys.
3: Well, everybody protects Saudi. Everybody protects Saudi Arabia because Saudi Arabia is the richest country in the world, I think. And they buy and sell. Listen, they went and killed that Turkish report. I mean, Saudi Arabia are some shady, shady people. And I wouldn't be surprised that a lot of this has to do with their input. Israel's input, Qatar, UAE, you know, it's a group effort. It really is. Now, what Israel can't do, and I'm not the most educated person on this topic, but what Israel can't do, and what I think Trump's the most mad about, is if we have a ceasefire and we're trying to talk to these, and by the way, these people, these Iranians are impossible. They're absolutely impossible to talk to because they're not afraid to die. And so when we're talking to them and they're remaining calm and we're making some progress, Bibi can't lob over some bombs over in Hezbollah while we're trying to, you know, have peaceful ceasefire talks, trying to make some progress so we can get this thing wrapped up in the next, you know, 2 or 3 weeks so that we can get the hell out of here and gas can get back down to $2.75 and Lasker doesn't spend $254 to fill up his diesel truck.
2: That's right.
8: Right, you're right, but the only reason they lobbed them over is because they were attacked first, because Iran is just trying to make Trump and everybody look bad to the media, so we fight from within, from the country.
3: Yeah, well, it's working. It's working. It's working.
8: I know it is.
3: They are absolutely masterfully, you know, kicking the can down the road, buying time. And if Israel and all of our allies are not on the same page, and when we say we're going to cease fire, we cease fire, whereas this is going to be something that a year from now is still a thing. And if that goes on, I really feel sorry for the Republicans in Congress and Senate, because America will hold them accountable and they will get slaughtered in the midterms, period. And then Trump will get impeached.
8: And the media is not reporting what's actually going on over there either, because guess who they want to make look bad?
3: Trump.
8: Donald Trump. They're only reporting that we're attacking here, there,
3: listen,
8: everywhere.
3: Listen, the media,
8: Iran is the one doing it first.
3: Listen, bud.
8: Or more.
3: Listen, the media is bought and paid for just like every other aspect of our life. Fox, they suck the Trump. They suck the Trump D. CNN hates the Trump D. You know, CBS is afraid of the Trump D. ABC, you know, everybody has their own agenda. All I know is this: regardless of who's reporting what, who's sucking who's D, this thing needs to get over with quickly. That's all I know. And I don't know who's going to report it that way, who is reporting that way, who wants to report it that way, who's not going to report it that way, who's going to say good things about our president, bad things about our president. This needs to conclude soon. That's all I know.
8: Yep.
3: All right, buddy. Thanks. Thanks. Appreciate it. Off topic. Gary Selder, let me 25 on the paper.
2: Right.
3: So let me give you the backstory as to how I got some information wrong with regards to this Seth Kushner situation that Brian Matroney is going to call in at about 10 after 7. And you know what? I hope that you guys, and I don't like to pound my own chest, but I am somewhat narcissistic, as you have to be able to sit behind this microphone and try to be somewhat entertaining. You just can't be Johnny Ho Humble, sit back and not pound your chest and be confident and be sure of yourself and not let the hate just consume you. But come in here every day, wake your fat ass up at 350 like you do, and try to come in here. And God forbid that I can't get to at 289 here soon.
4: You play some records
3: to make my mentals better. But yes, you know, I don't have, if I hope somebody can give me some type of credit or acknowledgement by saying, you don't have to write this record. You don't have to, if you were wrong on a little bit of information, you don't have to put Brian on the air to be Seth's defense attorney. Hmm. You've never done that before. Why are you doing it now?
4: Because he's part of the show.
3: Well, you're right. Because I respect Brian. I don't want to upset him. The new Bubba, or trying to be the better Bubba, cares about my co-host.
4: Man, I can't wait to mess up so I can get me some free stuff, yeah, too.
9: Hey, let me tell you something, Bubba. I really messed up, but you know, you let everybody else slide.
4: That's
9: so
4: right. I'll be back
9: maybe
4: Friday.
9: Maybe I have Sarah call in and make some excuses for me, and then I'll be on next Friday, okay,
4: no bud? Problem.
2: All right, just gave Gene his whole out right there.
9: Yeah. Hey, Sarah, Bubba said if you called and said I was sorry and I was having a problem, yeah.
2: We're good.
3: She would. So anyway, I don't have to let Brian on. But he called me very upset yesterday, and I was like, Brian, at the end of the day, like, who cares? I told my side of the story. The information that I got was kind of wrong in some couple instances, and
2: yeah,
3: I guess
2: but I
3: maybe
2: just found out some more information from Merch Crick, so.
3: Well, yeah.
2: Made him actually looks that's, worse.
3: Yeah. You did? Or I?
2: No,
3: no
2: you
3: I
2: did.
3: So,
2: you
3: yeah.
2: did, but oh. then it makes
4: yeah.
2: the whole situation
4: the ledger,
2: worse.
4: Man. The ledger.
3: Yeah, so here's the deal. You know, I'm only doing this because I'm trying to... Listen, I don't wish any ill will on Seth at all. I have this story somewhat mis... I have the story wrong.
2: Not really.
3: But the premise of what happened and how he's wired and constantly shaking people down, I'm not incorrect on that. And I'm not incorrect in the fact that I gave him $2,500 additional dollars in March on his paycheck. I looked that up yesterday. And then I went and looked for other checks from other accounts that I had written him. And when Brian said, no, you didn't give him any other check or any other bonus. The bonus that you gave him was to pay for him to get, you know, caught up on his rent. And you never give him any other. And I've just gone with that because I actually went into my two checking accounts that I would write that type of check out of, and I didn't see it. Actually, let me, when I was working the grill with my Omaha steaks, my hamburgers, my hot dogs, and my chicken breasts, as the kids were playing in the pool, Larry was floating on his lounger, and I was busting my ass on the grill, I was trying to scroll through my mobile banking app to see if indeed I'd written a $3,500 check, and I hadn't. And that was after I had a conversation with Brian. Brian texted me yesterday during the show and said, hey, will you call me after the show? And it was during the show. And I said, you know, the first thing I said is, everything okay? And he goes, yep. And I go, is this about you not being on the show anymore? Are you quitting? And he's like, nope, not at all. So, listen, I'm kind of I get nervous. Gene, you get nervous sometimes, don't you, about things or no?
4: Yeah, but a cop's behind me.
3: Well, I mean, I guess you don't get really worried about what people think about you or your workers, do you?
4: No.
3: Yeah, well, I do.
4: No.
3: I get nervous. I do. I'm nervous about moving out of the Nassau building.
2: I don't know how much that is, actually, but 1,000 Thailand bits from Florida Stanley.
3: Thank you, Florida Stanley. So, but, you know, I a lot of people may not think this, but I'm kind of somewhat insecure about people being mad at me.
2: $100, Florida Stanley. Thank you.
3: Thank you, Florida Stanley. Another little gimmick for you. So, and then you know, knowing that I went hard in the paint with the Seth deal, then I'm thinking maybe Brian at this, and I just can't understand why Brian thinks he has to align himself with this dude. This guy's not a good dude. He's not.
4: But he's probably a good dude to Brian.
3: He's a good dude to Brian. He is. He's a good dude to Brian. He wasn't a good dude to me, but he was a good dude to Brian. So
4: he was a good dude to you for moments.
3: And he's brilliant. Seth is so good on the air when he is engaged. He's got his mentals right, and he is dancing with us no matter what the topic is.
5: Yeah.
3: He's good.
5: He was good.
3: Probably, arguably, as good as my all-time greatest lineup.
5: No.
3: And my all-time greatest lineup ever. No, but my all-time greatest lineup that got me syndicated, that got me the big money, that got me on the Howard radar, that was, and it's the all-time greatest lineup, and it'll never be replicated.
5: Nope.
3: But it was me, Manson, Spice, and Brent.
5: Yep.
3: With David Rice as an engineer. That was the greatest.
4: And Coco as a kicker in the back.
3: Coco and 25 and Lummy, all as the Miller, all the ancillary guys.
4: Lummy wasn't back in them days, was he, Lummy?
3: Yeah, Lummy was about 08.
5: Who the hell were you?
3: Were you 08? 07?
2: 07.
3: 07. Lummy was just a merch guy.
2: Yeah.
3: So.
2: Little intern.
4: Right.
3: So. That's the greatest all-time lineup, and I'll put Seth, when he's engaged and at his best, I'll put him against any of the, he's in that conversation. It's a different feel.
4: Right.
3: He ain't no Brent.
4: He ain't no Spice Boy.
3: And he ain't no Manson.
4: He ain't no Manson
3: but
4: at all.
3: But let me tell you something. He's just as good.
4: But he's his own guy.
3: Right. He's brilliant. And he did me dirty. It didn't have to go down this way. He overreacted, threw his headphones, walked out, and quit. And he didn't have to do that. If the topic I'm talking about is upsetting you, tell me. Spongo, hit the brakes on the abortion.
5: It's just a topic.
3: The actual words that pissed him off were, Seth, just like me and you, weed and abortion. Well, in my mind, I'm thinking, okay, I've been through 4 abortions. I'm not proud of that. That's kind of my rap. And you like weed. So it's just like me and you, weed and abortion. So that's how I intended it. He took it wrong. I guess abortion is a very, very sensitive topic to him. I wasn't directing anything about his procedure.
5: It didn't happen to him. It happened to his wife.
3: But it didn't, and it wasn't even, we weren't even in the same context of speaking about medical.
4: It wasn't about that.
3: Weed and abortion were in the news. I brought it up.
4: Right.
3: I tried to be funny about it. I was trying to be funny about it. He flipped out, and he caused unbelievable damage to him as a provider for his family. He was making a great living here, and that all went away with the sweep of one.
5: But I think it started weeks.
3: Oh yeah, well, listen,
4: ahead of time.
3: The final kicker is when I made Gary and Lummy. Lummy and Gary didn't want to put this montage together because it's not making Seth look good, and neither Gary nor Lummy wanted to be somewhat of a tattletale, but I directed them as a direct order and their immediate supervisor and the boss of this entire place. I want you to take the last 30, the last 20 shows, which is a month worth of shows, and give me a montage of every time he did a disrespectful hand gesture, like shooting himself in the neck, you know, sticking his tongue out, flipping, you know. And so I didn't ever see these.
4: I could see him through the crack.
3: And when Gary and Lummy sent me 15 of them, I'm like, okay, no. So where I got it wrong was, and I'm going to go to words, Brian will probably be on the other side. I'm just kind of over Brian's, I'm kind of over this topic. I've admitted I messed up. Brian's going to backfill it, I guess. I guess we're going to ask Brian, come on, man. You can see that he was shaking me down. And I never let people come on and defend a person that's done me dirty. But out of respect to you, I'm going to allow it. And I'm going to keep my mouth shut. And you can tell Seth's side of the story. Now, where I got it wrong, the two instances that I got it wrong happened this way. I'll go into words and have Brian on the backside. Here's what happened. It's my birthday. It's Saturday, April 24th. We're at my home here. Brian happens to show up. Thank you, Brian, with you and your lovely wife. Your wife is absolutely gorgeous. And my sister shows up with her lovely husband, and so does Brooke Hogan and Steve. They show up as well. And they stayed with Tara. And so Tara's got a much bigger house, and it's more room for their kids to be able to be kids, little twins, little one-year-olds that now are mobile and can walk.
2: Yeah.
3: And the one Oliver, the kid, he's like a little Hulk Hogan.
4: He's about, wild.
3: He's like the size of Walker already.
2: Yeah, he is.
3: I mean, and Walker's on the 1% of size.
2: Yes.
3: So, because it's a fresh wound and it just happened 3 days prior of Seth walking out and quitting, that's kind of a topic. So Tara goes to me. We're out there by the pool, and she's like, "Hey, man." Tara calls me B. That's my hey B. I go, "Hey, what's?" I call her Sissy. I go, "Hey, Sissy." She's like, "Hey, I know that you're hurting, or you're sad, or you're disappointed in how the whole Seth thing went down." And I go, "Yeah, you know, I am." And then I brought up the fact that I helped him with this procedure. And now I can validate that now.
2: Why, how did that happen?
3: I just said, man, you know, God, that really sucks because I tried to do everything I could for that guy. You know, and I wish.
4: Oh, okay. And I even did that.
3: And I said, you know, I wish he would take that in consideration before he flips out, you know, how I try to go up and beyond. And she goes, "What do you mean?" I go, "Well, they needed a procedure done, and I didn't loan. I just gave him some money." And she said to me, "I helped him too." Now hold on. That's all she said. I automatically assumed, and this is where I'm wrong, is that her contribution was $3,500,
4: like yours,
3: and he asked.
2: Hmm.
3: Whereas I don't know what her level of contribution is, because the only thing she said to me was, "I helped too." So I automatically assumed if $3,500 was his magic number with me, that's what he was potentially going to ask for her. Uh-huh. I've been corrected by Brian that he didn't ask, she offered, and I don't know what the amount is. So that's
4: your sister say that too?
3: I've not talked to Tara because she does not want to get, Tara is like the most non-confrontational, doesn't want to be stuck in the middle, but she did get a hold of Brian and said she offered.
2: Okay. Okay, but
4: she's just saying that because she's nice.
3: But can you understand, guys, where I would take it as if the only thing she tells me is I helped too?
4: Yeah, I probably been ahead for messing with my sister.
3: But let me. Can people see where? She didn't give me an amount. She didn't say that. He didn't ask. She just said, "I helped too." I didn't know it was not the same template and equation that him and I went through. I assumed it was. So then I saw Brian. The Seth situation comes up, and he says, "I stepped in and helped a little bit." So I assumed that that was the same level of what? No amount, no procedural, how it went down, who asked who offered what. Brian later yesterday corrected me on our phone call that Brian also offered when Seth was, I guess this was a last minute deal and Seth got a hold of Brian because Brian is really, really good at finding hotel and airfare deals. That's what Brian does. He's just really good at that. And I guess Seth called Brian to help him find airfare. Brian offered to pay for the airfare and Seth said, "No, I don't need it." So I'm wrong there as well. But when you tell me,
4: lawyers lie now.
3: When I know that the level that I helped, and my sister says she helped, and Brian said he helped, I just automatically wrongfully assumed that it was to the level of my help, and it wasn't. And the two things I got wrong was it wasn't to the level of mine. Two, Tara offered. Three, Brian offered. Four, he told Brian no. I think on some stuff, maybe took something. And then the other one is they claim that I gave him $2,500 via his paycheck and never helped otherwise. And I just took that as the gospel. And my fiance said, nope. She wrote it down. We gave him cash. So I'll have to dispute that with Brian. Other than that, everything he says is probably very factual. And after Lummy, Brian gets on. I'm going to do words. We'll go to Brian next. After that, we're done with this situation. We're not talking about it. Brian will be here next Thursday. We're not bringing it up. Don't call in and try to bamboozle us. "Hey, Bubba, just want to let you know, man, you were right. Brian, I don't want any of that." I'll put the phones on all hold if you're going to. We all have to move on. Seth, Phoebe, myself, my sister, Brian, the listeners, Lummy, Gene, Mach, Dan, Jay. Everybody's got to move on. We cannot talk about this anymore. I do not want to waste any more time or energy. It's just going to end up a big he said, she said deal. He needs to go live his life, do his little podcasts, live his life the best he can, and I need to do mine. And let's just not forget one thing. I'll leave you with this. None of this would be a thing had she not fired the first shot last Saturday by posting what she did on Facebook. Had she not tried to make me look stupid and call me misogynistic and icky.
4: What does that mean?
3: Misogynistic means you're very much, you're anti-woman. Like you're a guy.
4: You're,
3: like,
4: you're not
3: like,
4: that.
3: Like women belong in the kitchen.
4: You
3: and they're
4: abused
3: good,
4: a
3: and,
4: lot of them.
3: And they're... And,
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0: So, Babyface, standing by. 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I got to do a little skag gimmick here. And Lasker walks in. I got a little garage before we go. I built a little garage before the garage. And Lasker walks in, and that's where I keep my skag stuff. And I got three really, really nice pieces from Skag. I got the Windstorm. I'm sorry, Gene.
1: The best ones they sell.
0: So I got the 72-inch three-cylinder Kohler 36 horsepower diesel, the Turf Tiger 2 zero-turn Willie. It's the best zero-turn that
1: I've ever seen.
0: It's that not only Skag makes, but it's probably the best one that any, like, Gravely can go F off, and Hustler, and all the, all just X Mark, and all those jobber ass. No. So I have them parked in my little garage there, and then I got a badass.
1: Side by side.
0: Then yep. I got a badass skid steer called the Jackal, and then I got a badass Windstorm called the Windstorm for you to blow all your leaves and sticks, and that creates 10,000 CFMs. And Lasker walks in, and he's like, oh, my God, you look like a skag dealer around here. And only Lasker truly appreciates heavy or, you know, that type of equipment. He's like, oh, my God.
1: I called you a name, too. Like,
0: yeah. You don't deserve any of that. I go, listen, Randy and Maria from Skag Corporate are the best. I've been working with them now going on 4 years.
1: They look brand new. You take such good care of them.
0: I really take good care of them. I rinse them off. I blow them off.
1: I looked down. I said, "Let me. Those brand new.
0: Oh, they're practically brand new." And then I go to the recommended maintenance intervals. I take it down to my buddy Steve and Eric down at Les of Wesley Chapel, which is just down the road, Lummy. I drop it off. They maintenance for me. You know, go through all my maintenance and belts and all that kind of deal. So they're always, like, I'd never go over the hours of recommended maintenance scheduled, and it's just, it's next level craftsmanship when it comes to equipment.
2: Yeah.
0: Skag is just unbelievable. Go to skag.com if you want and just salivate of over their just everything they got. I don't even really think that I need anything else. Like I don't think I really need anything else. Mm-hmm. I don't know what else. I could probably use some attachments. Gene, they make like a Harley rake attachment and a grapple attachment for my Jackal.
1: They make
0: different attachments so that I can take the bucket off and put like a Harley rake or, you know, a grapple or a post hole digger.
1: A grapple on that thing will get you in trouble.
0: Yeah. So anyway, man, skag.com. 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Hello, Brian. How are you, my friend?
3: Good morning.
0: You sound as depressed and upset as I am.
3: No, I'm not depressed and upset. Look, I'm not here to argue what your data says or anything like that. You know, I told you what I said to you when I called you up is, look, this is going to come up again next Thursday when I'm back on the show. And rather than have this last another 2 weeks, I said it makes way more sense for me to call in, set whatever facts straight, whatever opinion I was going to give next Thursday. I appreciate you messing my day up there, Brian.
1: Thank you.
3: I don't think it messed it up, Gene. I think it added something to it.
0: I do, too.
1: Hopefully it does.
0: I've already laid down my side of the story, and so everybody knows my side of the story. First, when I first came out with this on Monday and I was wrong about some information, I then kind of doubled back and laid my groundwork down and so that I didn't want to be interrupting you and arguing with you. This is not... I have an unbelievable relationship with you. You're one of my top 10 friends in life. You've done a lot of things for me privately, and I hope that after today, like I said earlier before going into break, that we can let this thing go. They go and do their thing. You and him go do your thing, and then we'll have our thing that, you know, has never really not been a thing. So I just want to move on. And look, out of respect to you, I don't have much respect for him, but out of respect to you, I'm, you know, I don't, this is kind of uncharted territory with regards to me allowing a rebuttal on stuff that, you know, where I feel that I've been victimized, or, you know, Bubba being Bubba, or me telling my side of the story, or spreading whatever type of propaganda is always on my terms. And very rarely have I ever allowed somebody to come back and tell, you know, like I would never allow Spice Boy to come in and tell his side of the story and other people. So this is very rare that I'm even allowing this, because I don't have to, but out of respect to you, and only you, is, and I want to keep you happy. And as you know, in our text exchange yesterday, I was nervous. You know, the last thing in the world I want is to lose you. You mean so very much to my brand, to the product, to the listeners. You're a very integral part of the success that we have. And as you know, I was very, you know, very scared, if you will, or nervous that this potentially could be you walking away from the show. So since I knew that wasn't going to happen, but this call that you're making now and setting the record straight, at least from your perspective, is something that I normally wouldn't allow, but out of respect for you, the floor is yours.
3: Well, I think it would have come up anyways, no matter what, when I came back on, not tomorrow, but the following week. But you know, part of it is I've been receiving a lot of hate and vitriol through social media, which I don't care. You know, I deal with that. I just delete it. I don't pay it any mind. I've got some dumbass from Texas spouting off at the mouth about stuff I really couldn't care less.
0: Welcome to my world. Welcome to my world. I mean,
3: yeah,
0: I mean,
3: I move right the hell along. You just block and I just block whatever, delete and move on. But, you know, the thing was, when all of this went down, a few things I think that are key. Number one, I think the most egregious thing that's kind of is that they made this family vacation out of it, and people have been sending him photos and me photos of him in Chicago. That was in August for Phoebe's 40th birthday. They went up to celebrate with family up there. This all happened in April. So this is that all is 4 months later. This was a very serious medical situation she was in. She was much further along than 8 or 10 weeks, and it was life or death, essentially, because the baby wasn't going to be viable, and it was going to be dead in her womb, and you know, sepsis could set in, and she could have died. So there was a very small window to hit to go to Pittsburgh to get this procedure.
0: And that's why every person that did participate, that's why everybody did, because we knew how serious it was, and we knew that it was an immediate situation, and we wanted what was best for Seth and Phoebe. That's why everybody right. that did, in whatever way anybody contributed, that's why they did, because it was a very serious situation.
3: It was very serious. So you know, the biggest thing I can put to bed here is this wasn't a vacation. This was extremely stressful life and death stuff that was going on. Okay.
0: Agreed.
3: As far as what I gave, you know, and I told Bubba, I'd take partial responsibility, because when you came up to me and told me the story, you know, about when we were at your birthday party, and you're like, you know, Tara helped, I said I helped too. I think it implanted this perception that I helped to the same degree that you and Tara did, which couldn't be further from the truth.
0: Right, but you could see where, and Tara said almost identical to what you said, so I just assumed, you know, and made the wrong assumption. But, you know, I wasn't explained as to the level of anybody's help, so I automatically assumed the worst, and that wasn't correct.
3: Right. And so I only covered, I used my Marriott points to cover the hotel for him. That was the extent of my help. I offered to cover his airfare, and he told me, no, they were good, that he didn't need me to. So he actually turned down additional assistance from me because I was going to pay for their flights. I was actually helping them look for flights because I don't think they were aware. Because I asked what city he was flying into, and he said Pittsburgh. I was like, I think Allegiant has a direct from St. Pete Clearwater to Pittsburgh. And because they were looking at other airlines, and there was last minute, obviously. So I was trying to help them with that, and then I offered to cover the airfare. He actually turned me down. So my amount of help was minuscule compared to what you and Tara ultimately did. Okay,
0: but you could see where I would have misinterpreted that, and I didn't try to put 3,500 or whatever level. I didn't try to put that on your tab because I just pulled it out of my ass. I kind of, I wasn't, you didn't clarify and I automatically assumed.
3: Right, right. Because I wasn't, wasn't there at the birthday party. I wasn't there to get deep into that.
0: Right, none of us wanted to go there. And so I can see where it was very ambiguous, and nobody really got down into drill down deep on that. And I erroneously assumed it was different levels. So I've apologized for that, and I was wrong for that.
3: Oh, that's fine. And that really, overall was, and you've covered the thing with the money now. I obviously can't dispute, and I'm not here to dispute any of that.
0: And I don't want to even get into it. I've said my piece, and it is what it is.
3: Yeah.
0: It's not a big deal. Yeah. This point doesn't matter. It doesn't really matter. But I mean,
3: but if I
0: want to make
3: sure.
0: If I
3: thought that Seth was shaking me down, I am very, very wary and leery of people who are calling and asking for help. That's why I like doing in-kind help, I'll be like, well, I'll cover your hotel directly. I'll pay for your flight directly. I'm not the type that will just be like, here's a blank check, go and run with it. I'm not questioning. And, one thing I will say this is, in talking with Seth, he's never attacked you or said that you were cheap or didn't help him. I mean, on your 40th anniversary video, he touted how much you've helped him financially. So that's one thing I think he would acknowledge and say that, when he's needed help, you've been there for him. The falling out and the behavior on the air and him being disinterested, that is what it is. But I just wanted to change his perception that Seth was this scumbag who was using this as a fundraiser to go have a vacation in Chicago with his family, because that was not the situation. This was life and death stuff, very serious stuff, very serious, complicated procedures, and something that was, very stressful and painful for him and his family to have to deal with.
1: Did you offer to pay him to help him pay for that bill?
0: No, he just helped.
3: I offered to pay for the flights, and
1: right.
3: He said we have enough help with that other stuff. He said what you're doing is so gracious, and he was very thankful, and that was it.
0: So
3: when people are asking, I see in chat about his family. So first of all, that was why they had to bring their daughter with them, because Jessica's mom was going, and Seth was on the outs with his family at the time. Him and his mom, and I know you can speak to this, Bubba, they their relationship is rocky, and they've been, hot and cold over the years.
0: And I've never said a word about that, but Elise and I do speak every once in a while, and she's very sad about their relationship, much like, listen, I've been down that road before with, having a child that is potentially upset with you, so I'm not going to even go there. It's none of my business, quite frankly, and I hope that eventually he has a better relationship with his mother. Your mother's the most important thing in everybody's life for the most part. So I'm not going to even touch on that. But I hope that he does, at one day, just for his child's sake, have a better relationship with grandma and grandpa.
3: Yeah. I mean, I know they see each other. It's just not the most solid. But, I can't
0: right.
3: speak to that.
0: That's a whole nut. Really,
3: everybody's got their family stuff.
0: And that's quite frankly none of our business. And we don't need to use this platform to air that out. We need to correct. We need to write this ship so that the right information is out. And then we need to move on. And I just want to say, and I don't want to keep this going on too long. I think thank you for the clarification. For those scoring at home, Brian used his Marriott points for the hotel and when offered to help with airfare, Seth said no, he was good. And then the other particular situation is we wouldn't even be in this situation, Brian. I hope you at least acknowledge that if somebody had not fired a shot at me. And don't bring a .22 pistol to a .50 caliber fight based on if you're going to take a shot at me. And I hope you truly believe me. As much as you're sticking up for Seth, I hope you stick up for me when you can, if you feel strongly. But I was going to abide by kind of man code, if you will, and never bring this particular very, very, very personal topic up ever had somebody not taken a shot at me. I hope you believe that.
3: No, I do. I mean, look, if you're going to throw a rock, if somebody's going to throw a rock, you're going to drop a nuke. That's the way you operate, and
1: that's life. That's the way everybody operates.
3: Well,
1: that's why you're a lawyer. so you can have business for people like that.
0: Well, I mean, you're, and Brian, you're the exactly, same. Right? You're the same way. I mean, somebody throws a rock at you.
1: I think the bottom line of this whole thing is Bubba's the damn hero for helping that dude out.
0: Well, let's
1: okay, because everybody gets sick in life, and I've been sick, and you know, and people ain't gave me free money to help me out, even though they worked for me or I worked for them or whatever. The going out of your way to help a person like that is big, because you know what? That don't happen no more in life.
0: Yeah,
3: and nobody's saying that it wasn't, and nobody's saying he wasn't appreciative and all that. I do, you know, his behavior on the air at the end, I have not defended, and I won't. But to me, it's not, you know, to the level of for me personally of, you know, writing this person off in my life completely and having nothing to do with them. But that's just, you know,
0: I've not asked you to do that.
3: And then you haven't asked me to. No, I didn't want to make that sound like it's a suggestion.
0: No.
3: Or that's been asked of me or anything
0: like that. And you have to understand, Brian, I've been doing this way longer than you can even imagine. And, you know, I'm very stuck on my ways and very hard-headed and a lot of, you know, probably not so good traits. But this is uncharted territory when I've had somebody leave under not some great circumstances and have somebody that's in unbelievable great standing with my show continue an on-air relationship with that person. That I have never even had to, you know, go over that bridge before. So this is uncharted territory for me. I think that the more narcissistic, full of himself, less patient, less kind Bubba circa all of my career up until about 2 years ago would have been a real dick about you continuing your relationship with him, not been even open to hearing anything as the, you know, when we had that first conversation as to why you were going to do that. I think I would have handled it way differently. And this is just new territory for me under these circumstances. I've never had to deal with this before. And so, you know,
2: Captain Creamsicle 25.
0: Thank you.
2: People in chat, I just want to ask Brian, like, do you understand where the frustration can come from? Also people in chat where it doesn't seem that, Seth seems appreciative, especially with what Erica or Merch Crick has found out about the cash that was given and then all the other things that were given, like, off to the side that the, like, you're saying that he hasn't said anything, and chat's saying, like, he's not making it look like Bubba was a great guy. So, with all these things that Bubba did on in the past, it looks like he's unappreciative of it. So, the people in chat are not happy about it.
3: I don't think he's ever said that Bubba wasn't good to him in that manner.
2: But they're saying that he never showed it anyhow. That's where they're upset, because they're saying that it looks like he's gone and he's doing everything he can to kind of counteract what, you know, like against the show. His wife came out and kind of
3: worded that.
2: I'm just saying what chat's saying. You guys, I guess there's things that, like, go on during the show hours. There's different things that are said, and these little like I guess the comments from his wife.
0: Comments.
2: Yeah. So that's all I'm saying is that it shows that, according to what they're saying, is what the way they're perceiving it is that you're saying he's not unappreciative, but they're saying they look at it as, well, we didn't know it. If Bubba doesn't say anything, it looks like Bubba's a cheap ass. And you know what, Seth? Good luck, and we'll help you whatever way we can.
0: Well,
3: I don't know. People are going to perceive. I don't even really fully understand that perception. But look, I said he shouldn't have. He shouldn't have behaved the way he did at the end, and Bubba was justified in asking him not to come back and firing him, and you know that's my take on that whole on the whole ending of it. You know, I told him, I was like, you know, he made a mistake and he realized it. I mean, there's no doubt about it. But as far as the work situation goes, for sure. But you know, as far as you know, getting into his daily, you know, I mean, we're talking over the course of, what, 2.5 years with this stuff, so I'm not going to get into.
0: Well, I mean, we had the first run with him, and then he came back in December of 23, and then clear till April 21st of 26. So you know, we had

0: look to nip stuff in the bud as soon as I can get it out of my
1: and
0: life.
1: And partly one of the reasons why I'm allowing this rebuttal and, you know, your defense of Seth, and I don't have no problem with it, but is my respect for you. I truly
0: I appreciate that tremendously. And then I also, you know, like I said, I when I told you, I was like, this is an inevitability. It's going to come up when I come back. So I would much rather just get it so we're not dealing with this in 2 weeks, talk about something stale.
1: And so just everybody knows, I was talking to Brian, and he's running through the stuff that I got wrong that I talked about earlier. And I think Brian will, I'm not trying to make myself look good. I'm just going to give you how it went down. I immediately said, how do you want me to handle it? What would you like me to do? Do you want to wait for you to come on the air next Thursday and you set the record straight? And Brian said, no, I think we need to handle it more immediately than that. Maybe I can call in tomorrow. And I said, call me at my first break after 7 so we can get it out quickly and be done with it. So, you know, I didn't hesitate to try to immediately right this wrong. And by not kicking the can down the road and, you know, make you wait for however long, I wanted to do what you thought was best, which is calling right now.
0: Yeah, and I appreciate that. And, you know, I love you guys. Everybody.
2: Hey, hold on, man. Lummy, am I still getting a podcast job here coming up?
3: Yeah, of course.
1: Yeah, you can still podcast.
2: So run me against these guys on the same time that they run their podcast.
1: No,
2: and let
1: no.
2: me sling some cards, too. Because I'll give my cards away.
1: Gene, you know nothing about the card business.
2: I don't have to.
1: I know, but just stop. Brian, Gene, please
2: don't. It's competition.
1: Please don't.
2: Run
1: listen.
2: Me.
1: And here's the one.
0: I welcome Gene to the card game.
2: We'll bury you.
1: Hold on.
0: It's a big pond. It's a big pond. It's got room for plenty of fish.
1: So
2: that's right.
1: Here's the one thing that I'm going to insist from everybody. This is Brian. This is Gene. This is Dan. This is Jay. And that is, we all get along, we're still on the same team, and that Now listen, Brian, I'm not telling you not to take shots, because you take shots every day on everybody. But just as far as having disdain or being mad at each other, that can't happen. We've got to let
0: I'm not changing one iota. I never do. I try to be as consistent as possible. And I have no problem with anybody. I won't have any problem with anybody, because that's the way I choose to live my life.
1: All right. Well, listen, more importantly, thank you for writing my misinformation, and appreciate you being a good friend, and I appreciate you not giving up on the show. And I think you can have the best of both worlds and participate, however, whatever you guys got going on. And I still keep my, you know, Brian Babyface Thursdays, and we're all.
0: I'm going to do it respectively, and with everybody's thoughts and best interests in mind. But love you all. Take care.
1: All right, buddy. Thank you, Brian.
0: Bye.
4: Group Loves 25.
1: Appreciate you, group. So listen, it's over. It's done. Form your own opinions. I said my piece earlier. Brian said his piece now, and it's over. Let him live his life. Please don't harass him and his family. Please don't hold anything against Brian. We're doing so well. I had such a great day yesterday. I got my family in town. I got Larry, and which is Larry Plummer's my family. I got him in town with his kids, and there's two beautiful granddaughters. Oh my God, they're just so precious, and they just, you know, just. It's just a really good time for me right now. I'm doing real well emotionally. If I could just get to 289, Jesus.
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3: Did you hear it?
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0: T-shirt Will, $20.
1: Thank you, T-shirt Will. Love you. Love you, Johnny K. Steel slinging madman, Valparaiso, Indiana. PayPal, Venmo, Cash App at the Bubba Army. I couldn't be any more thankful for those that continue to help the show and watch the show. You know, you don't have to give me a dollar. You don't have to buy any merch. Just watch the show and subscribe, or hit the notification button, or a thumbs up, or leave a comment, or share it to your various platforms, and let's spread like white trash, my friends. I do think on Rumble we are the number one or two podcast on the platform right now.
0: Yes,
1: we're the number one in the podcasting division within Rumble. We're number one in the world right now.
0: Woo! Dirt Merchants, gets a membership.
1: Thank you so much, my friend. I gotta give a shout out to my boy Adam from Fenderworks. I gotta take my truck over there. I got a couple dings in it. I like a couple.
2: Well, hold on, man. My truck's over there right now. He'll slip you in front of me, man. You know, he will.
1: I didn't know your truck's over there. I'm gonna be at least a couple weeks.
2: Okay.
1: I just got like three little dings. I got one. I don't know how somebody had to hit me, but like it's in the passenger side lower quarter.
2: On what car?
1: In my truck, my F-150.
2: Oh, no. Well,
1: and like, I want my truck to be perfect.
3: Yeah. Probably when some of them was pulling at a parking spot, you know, kind of just rubbed up against you.
1: Yeah, and then I got another little one up by the bumper, just a little door ding.
3: Mm.
1: And then I got one, all of them on the passenger side, obviously, for some reason or not. And then another one kind of back by a fender where it's like maybe door ding me. And I'm like, listen, you know what?
2: It might be the way you park.
1: I try to park far away with that. I'm actually, you know, become less of a fat ass, and I'll walk.
2: People usually park to the right of the line.
1: No.
2: Because so that when they get out, they step inside the line.
1: You know what I do, Gene? I try to back my truck in, and I use the Ford, you know, the backing sensors that give the lines. And I'll make so sure that
2: I dent them trucks on purpose.
1: I'm completely in the middle. Because
2: if you back in, you're a Yankee.
1: Okay, whatever. Just shut up.
2: I'm just saying. You just hide your tag?
1: You're a Yankee, too.
2: Why?
1: You're a Yankee.
2: I know, but I don't back in to prove it.
1: When you back in, you can use the Ford backing grid they give you.
2: Oh, see, on my Ford, I got a front parking.
1: Well, I don't have the front parking grid. So the only grid I got is when I pop back it from by putting it in reverse and backing it in. That's the only time they give me the rear view grid. So I don't have the front grid. So are you going to change your position now knowing that I don't have the front grid?
2: Sorry about your luck.
1: So hold on. Somebody's a car detailer? If you need car detailing, my girl is the... I don't know if I want a girl out there doing it.
2: They don't clean good on cars.
1: I don't know if a girl... But they, you know what, Gene? In actuality, they might clean better.
3: Yeah, true.
1: In actuality, chicks might do better than dudes.
2: Yeah.
1: I'll give her a... you know what? Get that guy's information, and I'll maybe hire her to detail my truck. It needs a good detailing, like a good inside. What is Gene? You know more about this than I do. Like, what does a good detail cost? Like
2: $150.
1: And is that where they do the inside, the floor mats?
2: Yeah.
1: You know, everything
2: plus a tip.
1: So $150, then you need probably a $30 tip on that. That's 20%. So you're looking at about $180.
2: Yeah.
1: So you might as well just give them $200.
2: That's what happens.
1: Yeah. But that'll be like, that's where they get like the air conditioner vents with a Q-tip and all that kind of deal.
2: Yeah.
1: Yeah. Hmm. I probably need that. So, listen, I don't have any problem with kids organically stumbling upon the LGBTQ+. And this man here who's a drag queen in New Orleans added a few extra letters to it. But I don't think that it needs to be taught. If a kid is gay... Or a kid identifies as the opposite sex as they are. A little boy wants to be a little girl. A little girl wants to be a little boy. Or a little boy thinks he might like boys. Or a little girl might think he like girls. Let them figure it out. Let them figure it out. They'll figure it out on their own terms. We don't have to shove any type of propaganda down their throat. Just like we organically... kind of developed our own sexuality. And, it was way different when we were growing up, and that is we didn't have, I don't even know how I would have turned out. I'm already a degenerate. I don't know how I would have turned out if I would have had, like, electric porn at my fingertips. I had to go, and when my mom and dad were gone, sneak my dad's Hustler and look at Beaver Hunt in order and masturbate when I was 13. That's the best it got. Pictures. Never. And then, you know, later, as I got a little bit older, like maybe my senior year is when the VCR came out.
3: Oh.
1: And you could, if you could somehow, there was one place in Warsaw that rented XXX videos. And you had to be 18.
4: You rented it?
1: And you had to be 18. So I had to wait till April of my 18th birthday. At that point, I only got like two more months of school left, and I'm going to college. So I would sneak down. It was called the Video Center. And go, they had like this little fake wall. You know, they had all the other, you know, like family and regular movies on VCR. And then you, like, you had to ask, can I go to the adult section? If you were obviously of age, they just let you go back there. But if you were like Maya, they'd look at your ID and then they let you go back there. And then there'd be like three other dudes back there looking at, you know, Debbie Does Dallas and Deep Throat Willie and, you know, Anal Gone Wild and all that kind of deal. And you just feel like kind of a creepo. And then they had their own little checkout back there, like where people couldn't see you. But as soon as you came out from back there and you had a tape in your hand, everybody knew what you were doing. So then you had to go home and sneak the VCR when your family wasn't home, and so that you could watch, you know, real porn. But today, man, I mean, kids got it right there on their phone. They're exposed to it via drag shows, and it's just, you know, sexual propaganda is being shoved down, you know, young people's throats at probably not in a very healthy way. And this man here, I could not disagree with more.
5: So much negativity in the world going on right now when it comes to the acronym LGBT.
1: What?
4: I'm scared of that.
1: All right, well, she's gonna say some monikers here, so do not talk over her because she's adding a few extra initials to the LGBTQ community, and I don't know where the new ones, what they mean. So here, listen.
5: The acronym LGBTQIA, right?
1: LGBTQIA. Does anybody know what the IA stands for? And it seems like people that are in this lane, they're always adding stuff to it.
3: Intersex and asexual.
1: Is what? IA.
3: Yes.
5: LGBTQIA, right? Children.
3: Lesbian, gay, bisexual, transgender, intersex, and asexual.
1: Do they take queer out of it?
3: In this one, they do. Yeah.
1: Because that's an acceptable term.
3: Yes.
1: What? Now, let me ask you a question.
3: So there is an LGBTQIA plus.
1: Yeah. That's what I back.
4: I thought it meant insert age.
1: For real, Gene?
4: That's what I thought.
1: You thought what?
4: I thought that's what, you know, you mean.
1: That would be IL. Did she say IA or AI?
4: IA.
3: IA.
6: The views and opinions made by Gene Lasker are not necessarily those of our advertisers or this radio station.
4: It's the first thing that popped in my head.
1: I know, buddy.
4: Sorry.
1: Let's burn a timeout on that, okay, bud?
5: The acronym LGBTQIA, right? Children need to hear that encouragement. Children need to hear that they...
1: No, they don't. Children do not need to be exposed to those acronyms and know what those acronyms are. They will, if they want to participate in that world, they will organically stumble upon it by themselves or with their friends or who they're interested in or who they hang out with. Just like me and Larry Plummer. Larry Plummer is down visiting me with his family. Hope they're not watching or listening to the program. We're sitting there in seventh grade on the curb. I've told the story many a times. And Larry brings up to me, hey, have you ever jizz or diz off? And I go, I don't know what that means. He goes, well, so his older neighbor, Tom Johnston, lived across the street. And he was like 16 and he had some girly mags. And he told Larry what that means, what jizz or diz off means. and like how you do it. And so then Larry told me what it means and how you do it. And then, you know, like the party that happens, you know, because of what you're doing, if you get going so good and it feels like unbelievable, then you will have an orgasm. But you don't call it that. Back then you call it just by the street terms, you know, copy them up. So I'm like, no. And he goes, well, you know, he just tried it like a week or so before. He's like, it's unbelievable. And that's how I learned about it. I learned about masturbation. My buddy told me. And I think that's the way a lot of us learn. Like, Lummy, how did you learn? Pretty similar.
3: Like my best friend at the time.
1: He brings it up. Hey,
3: Kyle. Yeah. We were in camp. Yeah.
1: Hey, Warren.
3: Yes.
1: You ever heard of,
3: No.
1: Choppy double copping?
3: No. What is that?
1: It's when you do this and you do that and you take it around the farm and then you yippee-yo.
3: Really?
1: Yeah. So, Gene, how did you learn about it? Babysitter
4: taught me.
1: A girl?
3: Oh, the redhead, right?
1: No,
3: the redhead.
1: Way.
3: Yeah, the redhead.
1: Rider. No. How old?
4: How old was
1: 13,
4: I?
1: 13, 12?
4: Yeah, 12,
1: all
4: 13.
1: Right. So she comes over to babysit.
4: Yeah.
1: Little 13, 12-year-old Gene Lasker is just being a complete hoodlum like he is.
4: Yeah, she started out with me taking a shower and then breaking in the door.
1: All right, so she tells you to get a shower. You go get your shower, but while you're showering, she comes in.
4: She just comes in. She says, "I think you need to wash better." And so she reaches down.
1: Okay, easy. So she washes your privates for you, and then that kind of taught you how to do the deal.
4: Uh huh.
1: Now, will we all admit, regardless of we come in all different shapes and sizes and learned a different way? Will we all admit this? And I think it's a man thing. It could go from macho to me to you to Gene to Brian to Dan to Jay to Tom Bean to Larry Plummer, if you're a dude, if you're a guy, I think that there's really you may not want to admit that you became an absolute heathen after you learned how to do that and you had your first party, that you became in the early stages of it, for lack of a better term, addicted. You couldn't do. You were like a monkey at the zoo, constantly trying to do that.
3: Yes.
1: Every waking moment, I was not doing that. I was thinking about how I could get into private to do that. In the shower, I did it. Laying in bed at night, I did it. When I was at home, when I got home from school, I usually got home about 30 minutes before Tara, 45 minutes before Tara did. I would just go right to my bedroom, and my mom and dad were at work. I just went, if I wasn't playing sport, if it wasn't during football or wrestling season, like the spring, I didn't play baseball or track. Lummy, why are you putting your mouth over your shirt over your mouth? Are you?
3: That was wild. That was when Gene said what he said about the IA thing.
1: Oh, I'm sorry.
3: Sorry.
1: I'm way behind.
3: Yes, yeah.
1: I thought maybe somebody sprayed some bear spray again.
3: No.
1: Oh,
4: he's stepping up on us.
1: So hold on. You want to hear this? Lummy, they had another bear spray episode at the studios yesterday.
4: How?
1: We never told anybody this. So the first day we were moving out, we had the whole Get Fresh crew there, and I had that bear spray to my left. And Lummy, if you remember now, I mean, it's completely beautiful. There's no clutter, but I had a lot of clutter. You know, you moved that. You boxed all that up, and it was just, it was just cluttered. It was just 15 years of accumulation of just everything. Sharpies and CDs and just whatever. Well, I had some bear spray over there. Somebody gave me some, real badass bear spray. Well, Tease was over there cleaning things up, and she accidentally hit the bear spray, and it went like fume right across the studio, but it was just one little stream. It completely took 12 people right down to their knees.
3: Yep.
4: Nuh-uh.
1: And hold on, Gene. Nobody that even got hit by it, if it just was in the room, you couldn't breathe. I've never.
4: Wow.
1: I've been around pepper spray. I have never had anything more powerful than this goddamn bear spray. And it, Gene, was just one squirt that landed on the floor, and we couldn't go inside that studio for 2 hours. You go in there and you start just absolutely coughing, like burning. So let me tell you something. Go, like, don't get regular pepper spray. Get bear spray and give it to your wife.
4: Where do you buy that?
1: I think you buy it like at Bass Pro Shops, or
3: yeah,
1: I think you can buy it anywhere. I think you can buy it on Amazon. You can buy it anywhere, but you got to get the bear spray, Gene. There's not a human being. I don't care how badass you are. I don't care if you're methed out, you're on crack, crystal meth. It will. It's the most powerful thing ever. So, Gene, Erica and New York Greg and Bob Cook and Tease were over there yesterday, and they got a Mexican and a Cuban guy from Home Depot to do it some day labor. And one of them got into, like, they were cleaning something out, and they hit the bear spray again. And it didn't faze the Mexicans at all, but it took everybody else right down to zero.
4: There's no bears in Mexico.
1: Well, I was thinking maybe they've already been exposed to it via ice, and they built the Mexicans and the Cubans have already fought that battle, and it was no big deal.
3: It's nothing for them.
1: So anyway, I had to get that. Let me the bear spray gimmick. So like, here's the deal: would at least everybody here that's on the mic now at least admit that after you figured out how to do it, how to party on yourself, and then you had your first party, that you just couldn't party like for 2 or 3 years, like 13, 14, 15, until you finally maybe got your first kiss or a little bit of real live ass, like you're consumed with it.
3: Yes.
1: Gene, were you, even though the baby...
4: I don't remember. I'm trying to think of, was I consumed? I don't know. I don't think so.
7: Jerry Rod was always making sure I had to be digging ditches and taking out garbage.
4: Well, I always had something to have to do.
7: Yeah, I couldn't. I didn't have any alone time. I was I was like a white slave for Jerry Rod.
5: Matter. Children need to hear that everything in their life isn't negative, and it's just an opportunity.
1: Listen, children don't have to perceive the LGBTQAIIA. Moniker or acronym as negative. They don't need to know that that's bad. It's not bad or good. It's just a thing that if you organically stumble upon that world because you identify that way, you as a child will, but you don't need to be taught what it is. That shouldn't be part of anybody's curriculum.
5: Children need to hear that they matter. Children need to hear that everything in their life isn't negative. And it's just an opportunity to push them to be better adults and push them to be more inclusive of everything that goes on around them.
1: If you don't teach your I don't agree with you, Marissa, whatever your name is. I don't agree with you.
3: Malaysia.
1: I don't think that you have to teach kids to hate that. And I don't think you have to teach the kids to like it or know what it is. If you're a lesbian, bisexual, LGB, what is it? So lesbian, bisexual, LGB.
3: Well, do you want the full one now?
1: Because yeah.
3: there's the one that's the LGBTQIP2SAA.
4: Oh, let's just keep on going with them letters.
3: But that's what it that's
4: 27
3: the whole thing
4: of them.
1: Can you send them to me?
4: Get it on.
3: Yes.
1: All right. So this is the new one. I feel like it's, with every new car model, they have to come out with another couple letters, Gene, just like every new car model has like another feature that the other one didn't have. Like, for instance, your pickup truck, which is newer than mine, has the front, the front parking gimmick, whereas my 19 doesn't. Well, maybe every year does the LGBT. Now, let's not forget that it all just started out, I don't know how many years ago, as just the LGBT.
4: T.
1: No, I think, it might have just started out as LGB, LGB.
4: Oh, really?
1: I think.
4: And then the TQ came in.
1: Then I think that if you look at the origin of where the LGBTQ plus, where it started, it might have been just the LGB.
4: What did lesbian, the plus got to do with anything?
1: Lesbian, gay, and bisexual, because the transitioning deal has just kind of come to the forefront like in the last...
4: What does the T mean?
1: I think transitioning.
4: That means you don't have enough money to get it cut off, but you want to be.
1: LGBTQIA plus.
4: Well, where's the IA at?
1: But
4: she added that.
1: Pride Month is a great time for us to celebrate the queer community. But you can celebrate.
4: Why are you not allowed to say that?
1: Well, I'm reading the article, and it says I need to say it. They're writing it. Pride Month is a great time to celebrate the queer community. Maybe the whole thing is queer. I don't know. We don't know. But you can celebrate year-round. Do you know another great time to learn about the LGBTQ plus history? LGBT Month which takes place in October, along with National Coming Out Day.
4: Oh, wow.
1: Oh, so you're, like, if you are gay or you're one of these monikers, you, I guess there's a day you're supposed to come out. You like Christmas and Thanksgiving and 4th of July and Veterans Day and Memorial Day and Valentine's Day. There's a coming out day.
3: Oh.
1: But there's no time like the present to understand more about the queer community. In doing so, it's probably a good idea to get familiar with what LGBTQ plus means in the first place. So I don't want anybody to construe that I'm trying to be disrespectful to these people, because I'm not. I'm trying to learn more about it. I'm trying to use my platform to read this very pro-LGBTQAI plus article. As with everything throughout history, there's a rich progression when it comes to terms used in the LGBTQ plus community. Right now, it's pretty inclusive, but that wasn't always the case. Just like the greater society at large has learned how to accept gay people, the queer community has also had to grow to include every facet of queer population. So I think the whole thing is queer. And then you can break queer up into these different categories.
3: Yes.
1: That's kind of how I'm reading this. And I'm not trying to be disrespectful. And I really am kind of upset at our media forefathers, if you will, that have kind of made queer like a bad word. Whereas they're throwing it around here that everything is under the queer umbrella. And we've always been talking.
4: Well, they're doing it.
1: No, nobody. No. Don't say that word.
4: Okay, but we weren't supposed to say the other word, the Q word either.
1: You can say queer.
4: Now you can?
1: Yes. As long as it's positive. Because all of the LGBTQ plus AI, that's all, whether you're lesbian, bisexual, gay, transitioning, or queer, that's all under the queer umbrella.
3: I sent you with the website with the updated one with the two SAA, and that will show you what it stands for.
1: Queer, good, N-word. You can't even say N-word. Yeah. Like, you can't even say that.
4: You can't even say that.
1: That's even bad.
4: The letter after M?
1: Yes. No.
4: I can't say that either?
1: Not even N.
4: Can you say the M-word?
1: No, you can't even say the it. Like, you can't
4: say... We're going to take it out of the damn alphabet now.
1: Then you can't even say the phrase, and I use in air quotes, N-word.
4: Okay.
1: You can't say that. You got to take that out of your bag of tricks. Okay?
4: I tried hard.
1: You may have seen the acronym LGBTQQIP2SAA.
4: Oh, my gosh. Now we're really going crazy.
1: When describing the queer community. So they're validating what I'm saying. This whole, no matter where you fit in the LGBTQQIP2SAA, no matter where you are in that,
3: yes,
1: it's all under the queer umbrella. And shame on you, media, for trying to... trying to demonize the word queer, because they're throwing it around here quite freely, and it's all queer. It's all under the queer gimmick.
4: And this is the LGBs saying
1: it. And so here's what the letters mean.
4: Oh, here it is.
1: And this is basically, I'm doing this too as an informative piece, a newsworthy, journalistic, informative piece, because I don't know what this is. Obviously, everybody knows L stands for lesbian. A lesbian is a woman or non-binary person attracted to other women sexually, emotionally, and or both. Gay. Gay refers to men, women, non-binary. Gene, you just hold your tongue. Let me look at him and say, hold your tongue. Think about it. Think about it again and don't say it. Gay refers to a men, women, non-binary, or gender-diverse people attracted to the same sex. It's used to be applied specifically to cisgender men being attracted to other men, but is now more a universal term. Thank you. Bisexual people have an attraction to more than one gender identity. It's used to be only to those who were attracted to men and women, but since... there are now many different gender identities. The term has expanded to include anybody attracted to two or more genders. Well, I'm attracted to lesbians and I'm attracted to women. So I would be bisexual, would I not?
3: Oh, yeah, there you go.
1: I mean, hold on. Hold on. So hold on. I'm bisexual. Because let me hold on. The term expanded recently to include anybody attracted to two genders or more. So I'm attracted to women, straight women, and I'm attracted to gay women, and I'm attracted to lesbians. So would it, and Lummy, you probably would say the same thing if you were single. And Gene, if you were single, do you have a problem?
4: I'm never going to be single. I don't remember being single. I'm married, and I'm just going to stay that way.
1: And you're going to stay in your married lane?
4: That's right.
1: With your wife and your wife only?
4: That's right.
1: And you ain't going to think about the L's, the G's, the B's, the T's, the Q's, the Q's, the I's, the A's, the Z's, the P's, the Z, nothing.
4: Nothing.
3: Well, I think if I was single now and I would go out to the bars, I don't think I'd go out there proclaiming I was bisexual.
1: I don't think I would either, but if you were to be intellectually honest.
4: If you want to go by the paperwork in front of us right here.
1: Hold on. If you want to go by the paperwork.
4: Right here.
1: So let me tell you something, Lummy. Sometimes you just got to go by the paperwork. And I got the paperwork right here, and it says, bisexuals, the term is now expanded to include anybody attracted to two genders or more. Lummy,
4: you're only one digit away from transgender.
1: So Lummy, let's just make sure. Let's see your scorecard. But I'm going to go ahead and say I'm bisexual because I'm attracted to straight women, gay women, and lesbians. I'm into three different people.
4: Wow.
1: Lummy, I would say that you're wired probably the same way. You may not have as much swagger as I do to be able to say you're bisexual.
4: What are you saying about Lummy?
1: Lummy, your paperwork states how your internally wired paperwork would be correct if it termed you as bisexual.
3: If I was going off the paperwork, yes, but like Gene says, I'm a happy lady.
1: And I'm happily engaged to the lovely Merch Crick, but I could tell the Merch Crick right now that I do find attractive gay women.
4: Find them what?
1: Attractive.
3: Of course.
1: I find them hot.
4: I find that mower hot.
1: I find the Skag 72-inch three-cylinder Kohler diesel hot as any lesbian. That should be Skag's new slug line for all you long dongs out there, all you lawn dogs that are out there mowing all day.
4: Why be a transgender when you can ride on a Skag?
1: Why worry about lesbians, gays, bisexuals, queers questioning when you can have a Skag? As sexy as any part of the sexual vocabulary ever invented. T stands for transgender. Transgender is a term for a person whose gender identity differs from their sexual assignment at birth. Not that. Queer. Queer is an umbrella term for people that do not identify as straight or cisgender. I don't know what cisgender is. They don't break that down. It was once considered a derogatory slur for members of the LGBTQ community, but has now been reclaimed by members of the LGBTQ community as a term of pride. Now, I can't think of any other slur. Gene, watch your mouth. I can't think of any other slur that all of a sudden has been indoctrined all of our life to be bad. Don't say queer. And now all of them are saying, hey, queer means good. We want you to use the term queer.
4: So we can go back and name the big Jewfish groupers back to Jewfish?
1: Nope. Don't think we can, Gene. I don't know how that it plays into this equation.
4: Man, the queer's got a lot of power.
1: Yeah, queer is the umbrella under all of this nonsense. Queer.
4: I don't even say that word no more because it's...
1: Gene, you can start using that word.
4: I have a lot of gay friends, so I don't say that word. And I got a lot of black guys friends, too,
1: Hold on. Listen to me. Queer no longer means just a gay guy. Queer now is the entire umbrella.
4: I got to ask around about that.
1: Hold on. This is the official page of it.
4: Yeah, but that's my BAI or something. And then you get me in trouble.
1: I'm going to break down the Q, the I, the P, the 2, the A, and the A. Let me see. How many more? So we got
3: plus. Yeah,
1: and the plus. I'm going to break down the remaining acronyms next.
8: Mission accomplished. Another segment failed. 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
1: It is.
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0: It's the Bubba the Love Sponge Show. Picking right up where we left off under the queer umbrella. And what do all the letters mean in the L? Oh, hold on. The new acronym now for 2026, which has, you know, which at the end of the day, Lummy, is on the LGBTQ and all website. Like, I think this is the official website of all this stuff.
1: Yeah, it's...
0: So L is lesbian, G is gay, B is bisexual, T is transgender, Q is queer, which is the overall umbrella. And again, I think I left it off there, and that's where, and it even within the definition says this used to be a slur, but now is been reclaimed by the members of the LGBTQ community as a term of pride. So now it's official.
2: So you're allowed to reclaim your letter.
0: I guess if you're part of that group, you can say that letter, that word or letter no longer, that word no longer offends us anymore. I've never seen it happen in my life where something that is disrespectful, and that'd be like them saying, let me officially now, the word mother effer is not bad talking about go F your mother. It's a good thing. It's talking about how cool your mother is.
1: Well, you could almost,
0: mother effer.
1: What about like the team of the Redskins, and they kind of, Americans came out and said that, hey, we're not offended by that.
2: Redskins ain't got more power than the NFL.
0: Yeah, that's also true. Gays have more power than the Redskins do. So, you know, with the gay, in whatever the gays want, you got to give them. Just got to go with it. Q, the other Q, first, the now there's two Qs in the new acronym. The second Q is questioning. Questioning refers to anybody unsure of their sexual orientation or gender identity. Intersex. People are born with sex traits that prevent them from fitting into traditional gender ideas of male or female. These traits can be biological, hormonal, genetic, or anatomical. Intersex is an umbrella term for everyone who doesn't fit the traditional gender definition. See, now they're just getting cute.
2: Yeah, I know, because you can add cocaine and be that.
0: You know, you might as well just put AH in there, which stands for all of humanity. All of humanity. You know, like, so it should be, I mean, they need to add two more because they're including just every possible little subsect. So it should be the LGBTQQIP2SA. AH.
2: 14 letters.
0: All of humanity. If you don't fit in the queer, if you don't fit in the lesbian, you don't fit in the gay, you don't fit in the bisexual, you don't fit in the transgender, you don't fit in the queer, you don't fit in the questioning, you don't fit in the intersex, you don't fit in the pansexual, you don't fit in the two-spirit.
2: Hold on, go to pansexual, read out what that is first, before we figure out if we're in there or not.
0: Okay, pansexual, which is the P. Pansexual people are sexually and or emotionally attracted to all gender identities. Oh. While a similar concept to bisexual, the significant difference is that bisexual people are attracted to two or more genders, while pansexuals are attracted to all genders.
2: Is that you?
0: No, I don't want to get
1: with a dude.
0: I don't want to get rammed. No.
2: If they told you to lose weight?
0: I'm going to tell you right now, you know, under the, if we're going to go by strict paperwork, me and Lummy are bisexual because we like gay girls and lesbians. That would be, and straight women. That puts us at three, Lummy, which means if you like more than two, you're bisexual.
1: Yep.
0: According to the paperwork. Gene, you know, when you got your paperwork right there, you got to go with the paperwork.
2: You sure do.
0: Two-spirit stands for 2S. Two-spirit is an umbrella term for members of indigenous cultures that fulfill a traditional third gender of other variants in a ceremonial social role. Two-spirit identifies identities are unique to every tribe, so that the two-spirit is a collective term.
2: So South African.
0: No, I think that means like
2: tribe.
0: Like, I think that means like Indian, like Native American.
1: Yeah.
0: So
1: yeah.
0: If you're Native American. I don't understand. Does that mean two-spirit is an umbrella term for members of indigenous cultures that fulfill a traditional third gender or other variance in a ceremony or... See, they're just getting stupid now.
2: You know, those are the black people that paint their face white, put the bone in their nose or in their bottom lip.
0: I don't think that's what it... Gene, I do not think...
2: It's those guys.
0: No, I don't think that that's them guys at all.
2: No.
0: No, we're not talking about...
2: You got a lot of words for...
3: The views and opinions made by Gene Lasker are not necessarily those of our advertisers or this radio station.
0: We're not going to go
2: it
0: with
2: says
0: guys.
2: Two-spirit.
0: That doesn't mean a bone in your nose, numbnuts.
2: Okay, but the two-spirit, though, those are the spirit guys that dance around.
0: We're going to move all around. Androgynous is a person that possesses both masculine and feminine... Well, I got bitch boobs. So, no, I mean, we might be androgynous.
1: Oh, man.
0: When I go to the pool, I need a bra.
1: Yeah.
0: So I might possess both masculine and feminine characteristics. It might be expressed through biological sex, gender identity, or gender expression. Or if you're a fat ass and you look like you need a bra, you might be androgynous.
1: That's us.
0: Now I'm an androgynous bisexual, Lummy.
1: Oh, boy.
0: But I've learned more about myself in one day than I have in 60 years. I'm going to call my mom up today.
2: You got a couple more to go yet.
0: I'm going to call my sister up. She's like, hey, B. I'm like, hey, sissy, I just want to let you know that I'm an androgynous bisexual.
2: Yeah, so we're back in the LGBTQs.
0: No. Yeah. If I was an androgynous bisexual, I'd be still part of the queer community. Yes. Remember, all of this
2: right.
0: is, all
2: so
0: of this is
2: part
0: queer.
2: Of all of this.
0: All this is queer.
2: Right.
0: So I could just shorten it all up and saying, hey,
2: so I can buy you a rainbow. Smelly thing off
0: the
2: mirror.
0: I don't want a rainbow thing, Neil. Let me. But you and I are queer.
1: I guess we're in that community.
0: We're queer.
1: Yes.
2: Don't match me up.
0: Do you look like you need a bra sometimes?
1: Oh, yeah, 100%.
0: All right. So you're androgynous.
1: Yes.
0: And you're bisexual.
1: Yes.
0: You're attracted to straight.
2: You ever wore a bra?
0: No, I never have.
2: I have. Around my head.
0: Oh, no, I've never worn it. I mean, I would be embarrassed to wear a bra because it might fit.
1: Yeah, it's a fear.
0: I'm afraid to even try a bra on because, well, first of all, Merch Crick's got big jugs, but she's real teeny. Like, she's a 32 up top.
2: Yeah, it wouldn't fit around you.
0: So, I mean, I need probably a 46. I'm a big girl. I'd be a big girl.
2: Big girl. You say that so easy.
0: Well, I mean, I'd be a big, I mean, how many 5'10", 291-pound girls do you see?
2: I don't look at them.
0: Well, just watch softball game. You'll see one of them. Yeah, but I
2: love the softball players.
0: I'm telling you that right now. I was watching the College World Series of women.
2: Oh, my God. I love them girls.
0: And those girls got nice booties.
2: Man, they can throw the ball and they play hard. Boy, I like
0: that. Asexual. It's our we got that and plus left. Asexual people lack sexual attraction to other people. Does that mean you're just not interested? Like, you don't want to blast anybody? Says you lack sexual attraction to other people. They may feel romantic affection for others, but they do not have the desire to act on it sexually. Asexual is a different concept than abstinence or celibacy. Instead of abstaining from sexual activity, there is actually no desire to have it. Man, I even at 60 years old, I still get an erection and when I have sex.
2: Yeah. I can see myself being that when I'm dead.
0: Well, of course. But I mean, you know, there's Hugh Hefner was 90 years old taking.
2: Or if you had a real small penis.
0: Copious amounts of Viagra. I think you can literally have a sexual appetite, a tight and a hard erection because they give you these, you know, we have supplements now we can take as men. So there's no excuse for you not to have a bone. Like you should be able to be 85 years old and still get a boner.
1: That's right.
0: And if you can't, then you're not. Asking the doctor the right questions. And your doctor, as you gracefully age, should offer that to you. Hey, you think you need to take a 5 milligram daily Cialis to keep that thing? And it's good for your prostate health as well. However, asexual is an umbrella term, and each person is unique to their experience. Some asexual people have a bit of sexual desire, while some may not have any. In other words, this term can be different for different people. There you go. It seems like all of your guys' little terms here in this world can be construed 5 different ways. And finally, the plus.
1: Right.
0: The plus sign found at the end of the LGBTQ plus acronym refers to anybody who does not feel represented by the other acronyms. So you know what?
1: Plus?
0: Yeah, Gene, you know what? You're plus.
1: Yeah, you're a plus, Gene.
0: Because none of this stuff, Gene, you don't identify for anything.
2: At least I'm not a letter.
0: Well, no, but you're a plus. And you know what plus is under? What umbrella plus is under? Queer.
1: Welcome to the queer community.
0: So,
1: Gene,
0: we knew we were going to get you queer with us, and you're queer because you're a plus.
2: It all started liking them.
0: The plus sign at the end of the LGBTQ plus acronym refers to anybody who does not feel that they're represented by any other acronym. LGBTQ movement often continues to expand and be more inclusive to anybody that feels like they can be part of the community. For more people to understand and embrace this diversity, we need not only to verbally communicate, but also support and manifest in action. For example, through the creative way of custom lanyards, we can convey respect and tolerance for the okay, I've had enough. But Gene, you are a plus.
1: Yes.
0: And plus is under being queer. So Gene, officially, by the paperwork, you're queer. And you can't fight it. You can't wiggle out of it. You can't do some crazy ass redneck white trash term. You can't say that it's a Yankee gimmick. None of it. You're queer. Because you're under the plus gimmick.
2: Well, if I promise you this. If I fly one of them flags at the Redneck Yacht Club next month, they'll kill me.
0: No, they won't. Be like, let me tell you something.
2: Yes, they will.
0: Hey, let me tell you something. Jeff Matthews or whoever's out here trying to hurt me, let me just tell you something. I'm a plus. And you know what? You're a plus.
1: You can add a rainbow flag to your motorcycle.
0: Then, Gene, you could actually be a person that actually informs ignorant people that think that this is a bad thing. You can say, hey,
2: I'd rather
0: say
2: be with the ignorance.
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0: in the middle of a huge text exchange. Very, very, very, very, very, very, very, very, very, very, very important. But good. Real good. Super good. Unbelievable. Having a great day. Great week. I'm glad we got the Seth stuff all cleared up. No more to talk about on that deal. Gene, this reminds me, I think at the end of the day, you would potentially do this, but I think right before you do this, well, the younger gypsy Gene Lasker may have done this, but the new, I got a family, a lovely wife, a kid. By the way, for those scoring at home, Gene is already doing an arranged marriage with his 13-year-old.
1: Yep.
0: Or whatever, how old ever Coben is.
1: Yep.
0: Bobby from Live Fast Towing.
1: His daughter's 14.
0: His daughter's 14. This is straight white trash out of Bushnell. And so Gene says, hey, Bobby, your daughter's 14. My kid's 15. I've grown up my kid. He's very respectful. He's kind of shy. He's a gentleman because I know I'll beat that ass. And he's
1: gets all my money when I'm gone.
0: And he's a really good kid.
1: Yep.
0: And he's gonna get all my money.
1: Have his own business.
0: So I'm just gonna tell you right now. I'm already trying to have him take over the powder coat business. I'm trying to slowly work him into that. Me and Sarah like to vacation more and enjoy my street rides. So let's go ahead and hook up our two kids and make them like each other.
1: Well, he's got a beautiful daughter, and she's like way ahead of herself. Like, you know, she dyes her hair and puts blonde streaks in, and she wears makeup crazy, and she's just.
0: That might be too much for Coben. Coben might not be able to handle that.
1: I don't know, but
0: Coben's way.
1: You know,
0: you don't understand.
1: The people
0: Coben's
1: in the world
0: shot.
1: Are going to take advantage of her, and then you know, me and Bobby's going to have to kill somebody because of her.
0: Oh, so you'd be like some 17, 18
1: year old. So it's like better off. And you know, like we talked to her about going to the prom. She's, I said, well, what do you think about when you go to prom? You going to take a limo? She goes, no, I thought about coming over and borrow one of your hot rods. And I go, you mean Coben's going to take you? And she says, that's good. And I went,
2: oh, there you go.
1: That's what it dawned on me. I said, you know, Coben, you can't find that. She's perfectly fine. She's a perfectly good girl from a good family. Bobby will be married into us, and we'll have great Thanksgivings.
0: You'll have good family times.
1: Yep.
0: So you two are going to end up, listen, even though you don't like each other, you got to like each
1: and
0: other.
1: And I told him, I said, listen, what
0: Bobby,
1: has love got to do with it?
0: Me and Bobby said so, okay?
1: I said, look at your dad. He's been married 3 times. He loved every one of them. Didn't really work out. I did it. So don't go by the love part. Go by the friendship part, being good buddies to each other, and then fall in love. And then you know what? It might just last forever.
0: This might last forever, but 64% of everybody ends up in a divorce. Anyway, Gene, anyway, before you got settled down with Sarah, and in between Christine, you were running hard. You were running hard. I had to actually take you aside. You were hooked up with some Russian bitch that was on drugs.
1: I went from Russian to Jamaican.
0: I know. I know. And you were in a really bad place. You were in a really wild, bad place. One time I had you on the air, and like she called in and was like in a extended stay hotel, hopped up on drugs, and you were
1: she
0: like
1: she was on heroin,
0: and you were like, listen, I gotta go, and like, you know, we were just you were just in here cutting it up, and she was, I think we were on 98.7 at the time, Bubba 98.7, so yeah. She was listening to us terrestrially from the extended stay heroin den that she was staying in, and Lasker actually had to leave because she was shooting up.
1: Yeah.
0: And Lasker was in a very different place than he is now. He wasn't the family man. You know, I don't know that you ever really loved her on the level that you love your wife.
1: I think it was more like, you know, I was so used to taking care of my daughter 24/7 because she was handicapped, you know, taking care of her. And then when she left me, I didn't have no one to take care of anymore. So I lost that spot in my life. And then when I met her in the hospital, I think I just took her on to take care of her, help her.
0: You always have had a nurturing effect, whether it was taken in Rusty or taken in Nilla or taken in these chicks that when you were, you know, kind of dating.
1: Because I never got a break. Like, you know, I needed a break in life somewhere in there, and I never really got it. And I wish I would have. I'd have been a lot better off. But so I try to help other people somewhat.
0: So anyway, in your heathenistic, not really caring, that's when you got arrested most of the time too. You haven't been arrested at probably
1: no.
0: I don't think you've been arrested since you've been with Sarah.
1: Not at all.
0: Right. Because she wouldn't
1: even
0: have
1: Hazley sends out a Christmas card. We want to thank God for Christmas, and we want to thank God for Sarah.
0: Yeah. So, you are a far different person than you are now. You're wild now, but in a controllable type way.
1: Yeah,
0: you're a
1: control. I got something to live for.
0: You got something you're, like Gene would say, I got something I'm bolted up to that's real nice.
1: That's right.
0: You ain't going to mess it up. So watch this.
2: I saw this and thought of Gene.
0: Oh,
2: instantly.
0: My God. Did you not? Hold on. Yes. When you saw this, who's the first person that came to
2: Gene
0: mind?
2: Gene Lasker. I said, I was, because I saw this on Monday. I'm like, I'm saving this for Gene.
0: This is Gene Lasker, 12. How long you been with Sarah?
1: 10 years.
0: This is Gene Lasker, 11 and a half years ago.
2: And I made sure this was real, too.
0: Yeah, this is real. And let me, I did, too. I ran it through.
2: Yep.
0: So this bad guy gets pulled over by the cops, and they put him in the back seat. Well, you know, some of those wiry ass, you know, Kentucky white trash, you know, guys are very flexible. They've been in trouble before. They know how to slip cuffs.
1: Yeah.
0: Like, they're good. Bad guys are good at bad things. So this bad guy gets put into the back of his car, and the cop then goes and searches his truck, and I don't know what he got pulled over for, like a DUI or some kind of nonsense, enough to get put in the back of a squad. He slips his cuff, and you'll just see. And this isn't Gene Lasker for the last decade, but this is Gene Lasker 11 years ago. Like you said, Lummy, the first person that came to my mind was
1: Gene
0: Lasker.
1: So they put him in the front seat?
0: Nope, they put him in the back seat.
1: So that's the back seat.
0: So watch. Suspect moves to the gets put in the back seat.
1: Okay.
0: No, let me. He might be
1: no,
0: in the.
1: He's in the front seat.
0: Oh, they put him in the front
1: that's
0: seat.
1: That's me, man. Flip the cuffs up and jump over.
0: But hold on, Gene. He even if he was in the back seat, they don't have the partition there.
1: Right.
0: So he could have just hopped. Like, it didn't matter really what seat they put him in because the guy didn't have the partition.
1: Yeah, I'm hopping that.
0: Usually,
1: computer
0: if you can't jump through the partition. Watch this guy. Brings the cuffs up front.
1: So hold on. Finger.
0: Jumps in the squad car, flips him off, and then gives him a wild goose chase.
1: Did he turn around and hit the guy?
2: Yeah.
1: Because that's a Gene Lasker move.
2: And he's smiling, too. He's happy.
1: Yeah, he's happy.
0: And now he's just boss hogging. I think they finally end up getting him, don't they, Lummy?
1: Yeah, they have to get him.
0: Yeah. And look at him. He's smiling. Woo!

0: That's a lot of letters in there.
1: No. No. How about between A and Z, Gene?
0: Okay, just go ahead and take my whole alphabet. You took the rainbows.
1: You took my
0: N. You took all the cool. You took the one-headed unicorns from us. Yeah, come on, man.
1: I don't have any more letters I can work with. Bubba gave me one letter, and it's queer. And I don't even want that letter.
0: No, I don't like that word.
1: No, you got two letters, Gene, you can deal with. Queer and plus. Because that's what you are.
2: Yep.
1: And that's it. No more words. So what is wrong with these people? Like these teen takeovers, they got a common thread and a common denominator, and it's just absolutely like
0: trouble.
1: You know what? I think you're right. I think the people that participate in these sort of things,
0: they know they're going to get away with it.
1: They know they're going to get away with it. The evidence will in liberal blue cities, the prosecution of people varies very much.
0: Yep.
1: Than when they're not so blue.
0: No accountability. So.
1: Now,
0: they all know they're on TV.
1: Here are the three individuals that were arrested at the teen takeover trampoline park, North Carolina. It's not just a Chicago thing. It's a North Carolina thing, too.
0: Yeah.
1: Well, first of all, I walk in there with my kid, and I'm completely turning around, and I'm going like this. I don't think this is our type of crowd.
0: No.
1: I don't think we fit in here very well. They don't like that.
0: There's nothing wrong with that.
1: Here's the problem. It's not a white, black, Hispanic, fat, short, tall, skinny. It's a everybody's got their phone in their hand and can captivate footage that they feel potentially could go viral on their stupid little platform of TikTok, Instagram, X, and they think that they're going to make $1 million because they go viral. When you realize I've had something go viral to the tune of 86 million views. We had a video. Well, I mean, which one? It was the one.
2: Super Bowl ad.
1: Yeah, me and Seth did a back and forth pontification of what Super Bowl ads were going for. We caught an algorithm from Facebook somehow on a recommendation, Willie. And it blew up. It went to 86 million views. Now, it didn't do crap on YouTube. It didn't do nothing on Insta. It didn't do nothing anywhere else. Like, made like, I think it might have made like $81 on YouTube. Yep. So it did 86 million views on Facebook, and we only made $3,500. I mean, you know, you're not going to be a millionaire when you get something to go viral. And let me, I think if you Google what is the threshold of being able to say something went viral, I think it's only like maybe 10 million or 5 million views or something like that. So 86 million views on Facebook is, I think, kind of a big deal. I mean, can you do that research for me, Lummy? You know, and give me so that I'm not.
2: It all depends. So YouTube Shorts is 1 million. YouTube Long Form is 2 to 5 million. X Twitter is 50,000. Facebook is 1 million. TikTok's 1 million.
1: All right, so Facebook is.
2: It's all about 1 million.
1: And we went 86 million.
2: Yes.
1: So, I mean, that's viral, ain't it?
2: Yes.
1: Like very viral. Like, there's not a lot of videos, you know, like Mr. Beast and guys like that, but like. That's in the upper 1% of going viral on Facebook, and we made $3,500. So the problem is that these people that hang out at these places, these young people, all are trying to go viral, and so you have to do something outlandish in order to go viral. And so everybody's got their phones out while everybody's beating each other's asses, not necessarily because they are upset with because they're trying to go viral. They're trying to go viral. Take everybody's phones away, and we probably don't have half of these fights. But everybody has to captivate it, and in order to captivate it, you got to be doing something outlandish. In order to be doing something outlandish, you got to have somebody tape it, and in order to tape it, you got to go viral. Now, Lummy, can you imagine if somebody your size just goes in there and starts cleaning the house?
2: Oh, yeah.
1: Can you imagine, Gene, if some big 6'6" dude just starts haymaker in people?

0: bust out with the bear spray right about now.
1: Oh, yeah, bears. Oh, yeah. Hey, I'm telling you right now, Gene.
0: Clear the room.
1: Bear spray would empty this room full of 500 people.
0: Yeah.
1: Immediately. By the way, $20 on the YouTube chat gimmick. Bear spray. Go to your Bass Pro Shops or go to Amazon.com and get the big jug of bear spray.
0: And if you're on probation, you can't have bear spray because it's kind of a weapon. So all you want to have is wasp spray.
1: Oh.
2: Well, there you go.
0: And it shoots 30 or 40 feet.
1: It does. It has a really sharp stream.
0: And you're just, you know, you're...
1: It's just, you wasp a guy's eyes, right?
0: Yeah, you're homophobic over the wasps. So you carry it all the time.
1: Yeah, no cop's going to take you to prison for having black flag long distance wasp spray.
0: Nope.
1: All
3: right.
2: Jeez.
1: And these are kids.
0: Yeah.
1: These are kids that are being encouraged by these three mothers. These three mothers, I guess they took them to jail too because the three.
0: Get in there and whip that girl. She jumped higher than you.
1: Yeah, that's what they're saying. Hey, man, get up in there, whip that. I'll run video so we can go viral.
0: She did a backflip. Go beat her up.
1: So we can get on TikTok. And she disrespected you by backflipping in front of you. She knows you're too fat to backflip, so go in there and knock her out. You know, you can't backflip. You've never backflipped. You've never been a backflipper. So since that person's backflipping in front of you,
0: go hit her.
1: She's making fun and disrespecting you.
0: I'll go get her some chicken tenders.
1: By the way, Lasker said something almost unbelievably hilarious. Somebody in chat said Bubba's pansexual because he gets sexually aroused over pan.
0: He sees a pan of fried chicken.
1: Sees a pan of fried chicken and gets a boner.
0: I almost didn't want to say it because I didn't want you to get mad about
1: it. That's funny as hell. And they're all just laughing about it. You know why they're laughing about it? Because they're not held accountable.
0: Not held accountable.
1: Not one of them are going to jail.
0: No.
1: If they did go to jail, the charges ain't going to stick.
0: Is that a boat?
1: Yeah, this is unbelievable. Lummy, I did ask if this is real.
0: And it ain't real.
1: And Lummy,
2: no, it's real.
1: It's real.
2: Yeah.
0: Lummy got taken.
1: No. Well, no, I...
0: Look at the side of it. It ain't even got sides. It's got...
1: You want to hear this?
0: Windows.
1: It's one... mile long.
2: Yeah.
0: No, it ain't.
1: It's 1 mile long.
0: So why don't we just rent that ship and put it over there at the Panama thing or wherever the Iranian thing and turn it sideways and stop everything?
1: That's called the Strait of Hormuz, Gene.
0: Yeah, that's Strait to Hormuz with the mile longer.
1: Strait to Hormuz.
2: Well, they got to build it still.
1: Yeah.
0: It's not built.
1: Plans have been released for the 16.
0: Where are you going to park it?
1: Hold on. 16 billion mile long ship capable of carrying 80,000 people called the Freedom Ship. The ship will be the home of about 50,000 people with a space for 10,000 tourists and 20,000 crew members.
0: Wow.
1: It's going to be it's going to cost $16 billion. It's 1 mile long. Look at this thing. It is
0: Well, that changed history on Black History Month.
1: Well, what does it have to do with Black History Month?
0: Well, if they all went on a big boat like that, a party, and then fell in the water, change life.
1: I have. I'm just not as handy on it as I used to do it.
4: The views and opinions made by Gene Lasker are not necessarily those of our advertisers or this radio station.
1: I do not pay.
0: I'm sorry I even said anything, but man, the trampoline thing just got in my head.
2: It's a whole community, Gene.
1: Look at this thing. I mean, look at this thing. Look at this. Look at here. I mean.
0: I'm going to tell you, the guy who drew that up to make it is somebody.
1: Oh, yeah, Gene. I mean, he's somebody.
2: Norman Nixon.
1: No way. Gene, I'm going to make
0: Are we going to go on it?
1: A very profound statement to you. Everybody is somebody. Think about it.
0: I believe it. In someone else's eyes.
1: I mean, it looks like you're at an office building.
0: Yeah.
2: Well, there's going to be office buildings in there. It's a whole city.
1: A soccer stadium.
0: We're talking about a mile long. We can get everything in there.
1: I mean, a soccer field on a boat.
2: They're putting a 15,000-seat stadium.
1: Yeah, a 15,000-seat facility to play sports. football, basketball, probably soccer.
0: So we're going to have a baseball game. So that, like, where are Rays playing at this week?
1: On the boat?
0: Playing on a ship 14 miles out and a mile long boat.
1: I mean.
0: Look at them stores and stuff.
1: This is unbelievable.
0: I couldn't afford a ticket.
2: There's nowhere to dock, and I guess it's going to just go around the world 2 to 3 times a year.
1: I mean, so
2: there's 50,000.
0: So we got to take a boat to get to the boat.
2: Yep, 50,000 residents.
1: Probably got to take a boat to get to the boat.
0: I'm gonna start looking into buying some tugs.
1: I'll tug you out.
0: I'll
1: tug you out.
0: Yeah,
1: and then finally before words, and then I'm gonna get into the fact that guess what. The bombing continues. There's no ceasefire. Man. We blew the hell out of them last night. They blew the hell out of some things. And it's just like, you blow us up, we blow you up. This country's doing that.
2: I just got an update. 13 minutes ago, it looks like Kuwait got bombed. The international airport got bombed.
1: Yeah, so we're having to step it up because they're being dicks in the negotiation.
0: That's from a bomb that came flying through the sky?
2: From Irene. I sent it to Bubba. It's a video.
1: Yeah, I'll get to it. Yep. I'll include that in the next break. But I gotta end the segment with this. This is a Louisville police officer, and listen, I would never want to be a police officer because you're just dealing with the absolute
0: scum
1: of the earth, worst people that don't listen, that really would like to kill you and take your life. They have no remorse or regard for your authority.
0: Let them loose,
1: and so. This is a trigger happy cop. When you got a guy, listen, I mean, this is like fundamental human rights. If you got a wild man that's on, he's walking down the neighborhood road naked. He's completely nude. Dong hanging out and everything.
0: Shoot him.
1: And he's on drugs and he's making kind of threatening gestures towards you. But you can clearly see he has no weapons because he's naked and you can see his hands. He's not going to pull anything out of his ass or anything like that. And he's approaching you, and he's approaching you aggressively.
0: No way, man. He might have AIDS.
1: Well, Gene, he could have AIDS, Gene, but you have two or three other less lethal options to stop that person. You can't go to option 4, which is your gun, right from the get-go. So as the guy, the naked man.
0: If we did it more often, we wouldn't have this problem happening all over time after time again. Just fix it. Kill him. No one lives when you're stupid.
1: That's not the rules of engagement for most law enforcement agencies. Most law enforcement agencies in their SOP, Standard Operating Procedure Manual, will say that you are to graduate to the most lethal form, and that's about your fourth option. If you can't hit him with your asp, then you go ahead and pepper spray. If you can't pepper spray, then you go to your taser. If you can't, if you've went through those options and he's still on meth and crystal and he's still Superman, listen, I have seen full-blown methed out crackheads take the barbs that they get shot and pull them out and come at the cop. That's when you pull out the gun take them out. I've seen cops use the pepper spray and the cracked out guy laughed at him.
0: Yeah.
1: He then took the taser. He shot him. The guy ripped him out of his like literally they surgically like embed themselves in.
0: They got a hook barb.
1: Yeah, it's like a flying fish hook that hooks your skin, and in order to get them out, if you've ever been shot, they have to take you to the hospital and cut them out.
0: Ooh.
1: They put a couple stitches in you. So I've seen guys laugh at the bear spray, rip out the taser, and then you got to shoot the guy. But you just can't go right to shooting the guy. You just can't, as much as we would like to, and Gene's probably right, if we just started shooting these crazy bastards, the crazy bastard community, they might be like, hey, listen, you know what? Next time you get methed out and you think you're Superman, just go ahead and lay down. Let the cops, just don't.
2: Take one.
0: Yeah.
1: Just take it. Because remember our friend Fred? Remember he got used to get
0: seven in the chest, bro.
1: He got six in the chest.
0: Naked. They never went.
3: Now to more breaking news from Kentucky.
1: Man, I don't know what we don't have the room separation we used to, Lummy. And Macho Man makes some of his food and it smells so good.
2: I know. I'm getting hungry.
1: Oh my God. His 9,000 grams of protein he has to eat a day.
3: A police officer in Louisville is facing discipline tonight after an incident on Saturday night when he shot and killed a suspect who was naked and unarmed at the time. CBS Weekend News anchor Jerika Duncan joins us with details.
1: Oh, I love her. I love her. Boy, CBS News is in shambles last night. Did you see where they got hold of the Scott?
2: Yeah.
1: Scott Peltry guy, whatever the hell the guy's name is? They got rid of him?
3: We do warn you, this video is graphic. Jerika, what happened?
1: And that food smells good as hell, does it not?
0: Yeah.
1: What is it? Beef and rice?
0: Probably.
5: Yeah, Tony, the Louisville Metro Police Chief says he plans to fire that officer who took that fatal shot. It all started on Saturday when police got a call to a residence because a man was apparently assaulting his girlfriend and two of her friends. Now, body camera video shows...
1: The guy is buck-ass naked. So, like, there's no way he could have a weapon. There's no pockets. There's nothing under his arms. He hasn't seen anything in his butt. He's completely
0: He's holding
1: nude.
0: His butt with his hand, maybe he's holding something up in there.
1: Wiener hanging out, and he's cracked out beyond belief. And the cops tell them, stop coming at me so aggressively.
5: Officer Nathan Stouts walking toward the suspect, 27-year-old Martin Netskin, who was naked and unarmed. Stouts tells Netskin to put his hands up seven times.
1: So, I mean, like, man, pepper spray, fish hooks, that you got to go with that.
5: Gun. And then yells for him to either stop or stop walking towards him 10 times. This portion of the video may be difficult to watch.
6: Stop walking towards me. Show me your hand. Show me your other hand. Stop. Stop. Stop.
5: Nitskin's family says they believe he was having...
1: By the way, he is
0: walking away.
1: No, hold on. He's spreading his butt cheeks.
2: Sure is.
1: Like, I don't know if he's trying to fart or what.
0: Maybe he got a knife in that crack.
1: No, he doesn't.
0: Might have a pen knife.
1: No, he ain't got nothing. He's just whacked.
5: A mental break. The police chief said that because this was a call for an assault, they would not have necessarily had a mental health professional there on the scene. As for the officer who could be fired, he was hired in 2024 and does not have a disciplinary record. Tony?
2: No, at least he's not getting arrested.
1: No, he's charged. He's dead. Oh, no, you mean the guy?
2: Top,
1: well,
2: yeah.
1: you mean, you never know.
0: How many shots did he shot at?
1: Seven, I think. You never know. I mean, let me, you don't know if the, this is, you know, something the prosecutor might pick up, make an example out of these guys.
2: Hmm.
1: So you sent me an update on the update?
2: Yes.
1: On the so it
2: looks like Iran.
1: Did they start it? Or we started?
2: No, it says Iran sent a missile through and a drone attack.
1: And here's what they're doing.
2: Airport.
1: And here's what they're doing. They're trying to keep. They're trying to make Trump look as bad as they can. These people are unreasonable. You cannot reason with them. You cannot negotiate with them.
0: They're not smart enough to mess with our. Mess with Trump. Trump is stupid on his own.
1: Well, true. But they're going to keep kicking this thing down the road, and it's now going to turn from 30 to 60 to 90. Next thing you know, it's Christmas, and we're over, and they're still, you know, we're supposed to have a ceasefire. And there was bombs, a lot of bombs dropped last night on both sides of the fence. We'll get to it next.
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8: Yeah, Bubba-isms are the best thing in the world, man.
7: It's fun. It's so much fun.
9: 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We love you, Bubba.
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0: Man, my life has changed drastically. Just from that positioning statement. So, I don't know. I mean, I think the average American is getting epic fury fatigue. I just think we're kind of over it. We don't know what's real. We don't know who's fighting who, who's blowing off what missile, who started it, who has signed what agreement, who's broke what agreement. I think we only know this, that I feel like most Americans, regardless if you're Democratic or Republican, that you feel like we're getting screwed with. And whether the president is being honest or he's not, or he's freaking out, but he's really not freaking out, or he's cool in the pocket, or how long this thing's going to last, I think we would all agree on two things. One, we would like for it to be over sooner than later. Please. Our lives will start getting back to normal. This has affected our lives tremendously. Inflation's up. Gas prices are as high as they've been in a long time. Unemployment's down. The stock market's on fire. Everything, all other economic indicators are pretty good. If you could just get the fuel prices down and start getting some grocery prices down, and the only reason grocery prices are back up is because it takes diesel fuel to move, you know, food from the Publix warehouse to your Publix supermarket and whatever, Kroger or wherever, Walmart, Target, wherever you shop, that all that, all those durable goods come in on trucks. Some rail, but mostly trucks. But rail's even more, too, because those big choo-choo trains don't run on electricity. They run on diesel fuel, my friend. So, you know, rail is just as much more expensive as trucking is. We would agree that, one, we needed to get it resolved, regardless of if we're pregnant with the baby, well, let's have it. Let's induce labor and be done with it. And then the other thing is, like, these are some really bad, disingenuous people. Like, these people do not negotiate in good faith. They're not afraid to die. Like I've said, I've said, I can't even tell you how many times I've said it. You go ask Gene Lasker, you afraid to die? Yeah, because I'm going to miss Sarah, and I'm going to miss Coben, I'm going to miss my shop, I'm going to miss my street ride, I'm going to miss my
4: sprint car. I ain't ready to die yet.
0: Sprint car.
4: That's right.
0: I'm going to miss Bubba, I'm going to miss Bobby, I'm going to miss Lummy. Nah, yeah, I am afraid to die. I don't want to die anytime soon. That's why I'm losing weight. I'm down at 243.
5: Big E, $25.
0: That's why I've changed my ways, and not near the asshole I used to be. You ask any American, you ask any person from the most part in our country, you want to die? You afraid to die? You're like, hell yeah, I don't want to die. But you ask them, the majority of them that practice Sharia law or Muslim or believe in Muhammad or whatever their religious pattern is, they're not afraid to die. They are rewarded according to their belief system if they die. They're rewarded. They get 73 virgins and the streets are paved in gold. So be like, yeah.
4: And they don't get to live their regular life that they want to live because they're told how to live it.
0: Whatever Gene just said. I think it makes a lot of sense. Kuwait said Wednesday. That's today. That an Iranian missile and drone attack hit its international airport, killing one person and wounding others, as the ceasefire between Iran and the U.S. looked increasingly fragile after another exchange of fire. This is 30 minutes ago. 30 minutes ago. I mean, I don't think there's any sound on it.
5: No, I don't think so.
0: Kuwait says one person killed and others wounded in Iranian attack on the country's main airport. And so it looks like the Iranian drones and some missiles came and hit the Kuwait, What country is
4: all of that damage? Only one guy died.
0: Let me. Where's Kuwait?
5: In Kuwait, it's next to Iraq, so across the pond from Iran.
0: And why do they got a problem with Kuwait?
5: Because Kuwait likes us.
0: So they just bombed Kuwait's airport, and one person died. And look at Gene. Okay, yes, granted, only one person died, but look at all the infrastructure
4: damage.
0: Millions and millions of dollars to repair a commercial grade airport, and this happened 30 minutes ago. And again, even CBS News says, as the ceasefire between Iran and the U.S. looks increasingly fragile after yet another exchange of fire. They're not supposed to be doing this.
5: No.
0: They're not supposed to be firing
4: on anybody.
0: No, they're not.
3: Iran now in the efforts to negotiate a peace deal. Iranian state TV said the regime was suspending all talks with the U.S. But just hours later, President Trump said, in fact, the talks were continuing at what he called a rapid pace. So which is it? Senior National Security Correspondent Charlie Daggett reports tonight from Tel Aviv.
6: Israel's increasing bombardment of Iranian-backed Hezbollah in southern Lebanon, which today included a strike that tore through a hospital in the city of Tyre, has prompted Iranian negotiators to shut down all communications with the U.S. until Israel stops its ground offensive. Iran's foreign ministry spokesman said a ceasefire in Lebanon is an inseparable part of any ceasefire and any final agreement to end the war. President Trump then took to social media, posting today that talks are continuing at a rapid pace. This comes amid escalating attacks between Iran and the U.S. in recent days. Iran's Revolutionary Guard Corps released video today, claiming to show ballistic missiles launched at U.S. military targets in retaliation for U.S. airstrikes over the weekend. Defense sources confirmed that U.S. forces did intercept two Iranian missiles targeting American troops in Kuwait. They said no U.S. personnel were harmed. After U.S. fighter jets struck two locations along the Strait of Hormuz, housing radar and command and control sites for drones. But tonight, President Trump said that...
0: I just sent you an email on your Gmail.
5: Okay.
0: That I need you to IM me.
5: Got it.
0: Because Brooke Hogan sent me a very disturbing text yesterday.
5: Oh.
0: And no. I mean, like, this is really, really, really kabuki what's happening to her. And I'm going to probably have her on the phone here in a minute to explain, because I don't even want to explain it. I'd rather have her explain it in her own words. But she thinks it might be Scientology that's screwing with her, as she is increasingly asking more and more questions about what happened to her father and why she can't see the autopsy, and getting more and more dead ends. Let me just finish this out.
6: Both Israel and Hezbollah have agreed not to attack each other. However, Prime Minister Benjamin Netanyahu said his forces would target Beirut if the group continued attacking Israeli cities.
0: See, like, I just think that this is all planned for them to create as much havoc. They lie to us. They tell us it's a ceasefire. And then literally Trump comes on TV and says, "We'll let you know we're getting real close." And then they come on, like, literally 30 minutes after Trump on their television and be like, "Under no circumstances are we negotiating with America. We will never give our nuclear capabilities up. We will never, you know, we're not negotiating with America. America sucks. Death to America."
7: This new video that really shows the destruction left by Israeli strikes near a hospital in Tyre on Monday. Lebanon State News.
0: So Israel launched fresh strikes on southern Lebanon. So we can't get these two to stop fighting. And so since these two won't stop fighting, Israel's continuing to launch things into Lebanon. Lebanon's continuing to blow stuff back over there. They're down here fighting. And, you know, the grown-ups at the negotiation table can't seem to be able to negotiate in good faith because everybody's still fighting around them.
7: Agency says the attack killed four people and injured 127 others, including dozens of hospital workers. Mr. Netanyahu is facing pressure at home to escalate the war with Hezbollah after repeated attacks on northern Israel. But in a heated phone call, President Trump urged him to scale back while efforts are underway for a broader peace deal with Iran. Mr. Trump says he stopped Israel from carrying out a major raid on Beirut. Iran is demanding a ceasefire in Lebanon as part of any wider deal. But after a series of contradictory reports, it's frankly difficult to say exactly where those on-again, off-again peace talks actually stand. So we're joined now by CNN's Jerusalem correspondent, Jeremy Diamond, and our politics senior reporter, Stephen Collinson. Jeremy, let me start with you, because this time, roughly yesterday, President Trump was taken to social media to say that the shooting will stop, that Israel will not attack them, and they will not attack Israel, speaking about Hezbollah. Just bring us up to date on the very latest. Has the shooting stopped?
0: No. Nobody's stopping nothing. Nope. Everybody's just making excuses and they're still blasting each other.
8: Well, there certainly is no complete ceasefire in Lebanon at the moment, just as there has not been for much of the existence of that very same ceasefire. What has changed in the last 24 hours are that the Israeli military and the Israeli government was, it seems, forced to shelve plans to escalate its attacks in Lebanon, and in particular in the Lebanese capital of Beirut. Just last night, we were seeing the Israeli military issuing these evacuation orders for the southern suburbs of Beirut, and then came President Trump's phone call with the Israeli Prime Minister, and that's when it all changed. The Israelis say that they are still retaining effectively the threat of strikes on Beirut should Hezbollah not uphold its end of the bargain, which is ceasing its attacks against Israeli populations.
0: We pretty much, that's from yesterday, you know, let me?
5: Yeah,
0: that's from yesterday. And so, you know, again, we bombed them last night, right?
5: Well, technically.
4: Not enough.
0: Not enough, Gene. That's what I'm saying. Not enough. The media and Trump, everybody, they're like,
4: I want to hear about a lot of people dying.
0: I want to hear about...
4: like when my towers went down. A lot of people died. Let's have a lot of people die over there.
0: Come on, man. Let's have a lot of people die Thursday.
4: I'm even saying kill the pregnant women.
0: Well, we're not saying that, Gene, at all.
4: All of them.
0: Okay, you can't, Gene. You can't say that. Say you're sorry.
4: Pregnant women died in them towers.
0: I'm going to have to run a disclaimer. We don't know how many pregnant women died at 9/11. We don't know.
4: Eight.
9: The views and opinions made by Gene Lasker are not necessarily those of our advertisers or this radio station.
4: All right, let me change. I'll think of something else. But you know, when you said something about Brooke Hogan's want to speak, I thought maybe did she try to borrow $5,000 from Seth?
0: No.
4: Try to borrow money?
0: Footage released after a crash in Central Florida leaves. So this woman was so drunk that she went through a toll booth in Florida and on the toll road.
4: Oh, she killed the lady.
0: And she killed the woman. She lost control of her car.
5: It was there by Daytona.
0: And think about this, man. If you're sitting in those tow booths, I know they put like a little...
4: They got that concrete lick there. Yeah, it's pretty hard to hit them, but...
0: But I mean, you can't...
4: You get launched up over it.
0: If you're hauling ass through there and lose control...
4: Oh, it's easy to do.
0: I mean, you're just a sitting duck as a tow booth person. And she goes through a tow booth drunk, hits the tow booth person, I think kills them.
5: Yep. And kept driving.
4: Is it a dude or a girl?
0: I don't know. I think the lady, the woman. Yeah. And then she drove into the beach.
4: The tow booth is on a downhill slide anyway, and it don't have a big concrete barrier like a regular tow booth does on the crosstown.
0: This is the beach tow booth,
4: yes, right? Yeah. It's just a little wooden shack right there in the middle of the street. It might have a little bit of a barrier, but nothing.
0: Right, because people are going five miles an hour
4: coming down that hill.
0: Yeah, you're leaving A1A. You're making a left or a right,
4: exactly.
0: And it's just a little like from here to the end of the garage. And it usually has some sand on it and stuff from people tracking it off the beach. So you just kind of go chili dog in there. If you're a motorcycle, you really got to be careful.
4: Yeah, because you're slipping slide.
0: Right. And you don't gas it up and act like you're doing, you know,
4: you fall down.
0: Tokyo Drift in there, like this little girl did.
10: Oh no, 35-year-old Deanna Harrell was drinking at a bar in Daytona Beach Shores Monday afternoon, then reported for...
0: Think about this. This woman right here...
4: Looks like it's early in the morning.
0: We'll spend the rest of her life in prison. This woman right here, who's somebody's grandma, who's probably got a drinking problem, but never really wanted to kill anybody. She is so drunk that she runs over the toll booth woman.
4: I tell her something?
0: Yeah, go ahead.
4: Call Hazlett.
10: Drunk driving erratically.
5: This is all the different times.
0: Oh, so this is all...
5: This is throughout the day, because she got arrested at around 4 in the afternoon.
0: So at 12:29, you know, like 29 minutes past noon, she makes a U-turn in the middle of a peninsula.
4: The hump.
10: Just minutes before this, he says these surveillance videos show the black pickup truck speeding down the Dunlawton Beach ramp and taking out the toll booth.
0: With the attendant. Oh, my God.
5: She had no chance.
4: No, she didn't.
10: Surveillance video showed the black pickup truck speeding down the Dunlawton Beach ramp and
4: taking
10: out the toll booth with the
0: attendant
10: inside.
11: At 12:38, she kills our victim. What you're not going to see in here is that our victim, Tiny Joe Baker, enters that booth at 12:38:05. At 12:40, she's dead. At 12:39...
0: So she was at work and in the booth for less than 2 minutes.
4: Oh, poor baby.
11: AMTs are on location.
10: The sheriff says Harold kept driving down the beach, but eventually got stuck in the sand.
0: She kept it gassed up until she got to the water.
5: Yep.
4: Well, you see that?
10: From deputies show the lifeguards attempting to help Baker, then show them getting to Harold, who they say reeked of alcohol. Sheriff Chitwood says they had to place Harrell in a psychiatric hold via the Baker Act due to her threats of self-harm, but they are pursuing vehicular...
0: Listen, you can say you're going to kill yourself because you think you're going to get out of jail. They're just going to hold you until you finally sober up, and then you're going to go in the clink.
10: Homicide charges against her.
11: 35 seconds after our victim enters the booth, she's dead. And our job is to build a case to make sure that Tammy Joe and her family get justice.
0: Poor Tammy Joe. She just going to work, trying to make a living.
4: She ain't making much money in that tow booth either.
0: But she's just busting her ass, trying to do the right thing, not be on unemployment or SNAP benefits or anything like that. She's just trying to make a living. Now she, you know, husband, kid, family, gone. And you would never, like, if you're like, hey, my mom works the tow booth down at Daytona Beach. Okay, that's great. I mean, you would never think in a million years that would be, your mom would come home dead.
4: Tell her you know me, she'll let you down.
10: The sheriff says these cases take time, and the state attorney's office is actually asking for more evidence. He says right now they are working on getting a search warrant for the car. Video from the
4: bar.
10: Is
4: that a proper shirt for a news person?
0: It's kind of hot.
4: Yeah, but it's like...
5: Gee, they're in Daytona Beach.
4: It
5: man.
4: Makes you look there.
0: She looks... Yeah.
5: Okay, that's where she wants you to look.
4: That bottom should be hooked together.
0: She's got nice jugs, Gene, and she just gives you a small little hint of them.
4: But
0: it's just a hint, and I think it's very classily done, too.
10: We're drinking before this crash, and then they will take it...
0: She needs some Botox, I'll tell you that.
10: Back to the state attorney's office and ask for those vehicular homicide
4: charges. What, for the wrinkles on her forehead?
10: Car to be held on no bond, we're told.
0: So did you get what I sent you?
5: No, I would tell Macho he might need to come in and look at it real quick because I haven't got it yet.
0: Should I can't text it to you because you ain't got a phone, right?
5: That's right.
4: Why? Didn't pay the bill?
0: I got to go to work. No. I got to get this footage to you because I got to play it.
4: Play out.
5: Macho's going to, if you need help.
0: Okay, hold on. Brooke's telling me not. Hold off.
5: Okay.
0: Not gonna say anything.
5: Oh, that's
0: there's
5: so
0: something
5: scary.
0: That's happening. Yeah, there's, she's. I can't really get into it. She told me not to, so.
5: Oh, man.
0: We'll be back in a minute.
1: Yep, he insulted everyone during that last break. The Bubba the Love Sponge Show returns after these words.
12: 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Or, what have you been up to? Or just, what's new? Have a good answer. Just do what you love. Toyo Tires.
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1: Lummy, I just got a text for from some really good people from California that's catching the show.
2: Oh, great.
1: I love when California people listen to, or watch, I should say, watch the show. It's, you know, I think California is like our third, or I think it's Florida, New York, Pennsylvania, then California.
2: I think you are correct.
1: Mm. And the chicks from California are hot.
2: Yeah.
1: Real liberal. Do anything. At least my experience with California.
2: Fourth.
3: Smell like fire. Look
2: on for YouTube, it's fourth.
1: Oh, fourth.
2: Yes.
1: Fourth.
2: New York, Tampa, Chicago, LA.
1: Gene, and California's a lockout state, isn't it? You can't go there.
3: No.
1: You can't go there as an outlaw.
3: No.
1: And even if you go there as a private citizen, do you have to... Nope. You can't go even as a private citizen because you're always an outlaw.
3: Yeah, I'm registered.
1: I'm registered, like my dog, papers. Model Penny Lane is going viral after owning the Sports Illustrated Miami Swim Week runway. Now, I think this plays back in black or something. Yeah, so I can't. No. I'll get a copyright strike, so I will not.
3: Well, you can play it on mine. I'm not going to copyright none.
1: No, well, Gene, AC/DC can't. The owners of the AC/DC Back in Black song.
3: I don't need no music. I just want to see it.
1: They're not going to denote your usage for mine.
3: Hey, I'm a plus, man. Give me it.
1: I'm queer and I'm plus. But so I can't play the music behind this, but man, talk about boobies a bouncing. Look at this.
3: Sarah boobs right there.
1: Oh my God. Look at that. Whew. Is that too much?
3: Man, she almost looks like the basketball player.
2: She is not.
1: Man, there was this chick back in the Power Pick Dave's there was a groupie named Jessica Basketballs, and she had these big natural, like boobs this big. She was from Plant City, and she used to come down every Thursday and just give
3: God did not neglect her.
1: No, yeah. God. No, God gave this woman
3: everything.
1: God gave this woman everything, and then some. I think I'm going to be honest with you. I think those are natural.
3: Oh, they are.
1: Yeah, they're.
2: They're natural.
1: Those are. Yeah, God. Yeah. Those are natural. That's the perfect woman right there. My Lord, that might be the hottest bitch I've ever seen in my entire life.
2: I sent you her Instagram.
1: Oh, you did?
2: Yes.
3: I dye her hair, but that's me.
1: Well, you mean black?
3: Yeah.
1: Yeah, gotta go. Brunette. Yeah. I fancy brunettes more so than blondes as well, but when you have a blonde like that.
3: I like
1: that,
3: the blonde hair that grows on the backside of their ears, though.
1: I like the blonde hair that goes upside the back of their ass. It's called peach fuzz. Oh, is this right here? Let me. I can't play any of the music. Nothing's better than an in shape, hot, skinny girl with big flippy flop natural jugs. You know, listen, I'm all for boob jobs. Every one of my girlfriends pretty much has gotten them.
3: But you're trying to copy this gimmick.
1: But I mean, but when you are in shape, skinny, nice ass, petite,
3: God even gave her an upper lip.
1: And don't need to do the lip injections. You got nice natural lips, and you got like 32 double D boobs. Natural. They bounce.
3: 1-inch ears.
1: And I mean, she might be one of the most perfect, beautiful women I've ever seen. Let me, she got like 10 million followers on Instagram.
2: No, I'm actually surprised she only has 522,000.
4: Give her a raise.
2: One more. Yeah,
4: 22,000.
3: One more now.
1: Hi, I'm super hot, and since I'm super hot, I can get guys to buy me really, really fancy oceanside hotels. And when you got the kind of equipment she's got, you got them stacked up 15 deep, ready to. You know, but a lot of times women that are that hot aren't really that good in bed.
2: They
3: don't have to be.
1: They don't have to be. They don't have to be that good in bed because they're just absolutely.
3: Bring your stun gun to bed. They'll move around.
1: Look at that. Not an ounce of makeup on. Natural. Wow. Oh, man.
3: Man, I'm glad I could see the brunette on the right side. That's smoking more hotter than her.
1: See the brunette that's smoking
3: that looks like
1: more hotter.
3: Look at that. Just the right size.
1: She is. She's a smoke show.
3: Yeah.
1: So let me, is this a California girl? Is she a California girl? Penny Lane is the name.
2: Make sure. But it looks like she's living there now.
1: Yeah, I mean, they may not. Oh, look at this. I'm going to turn music off, but I mean the side boob, the big areola. I need to burn a timeout immediately.
3: And that's then, almost AI.
1: She is so perfect that she's almost AI. Yes, I would agree. And then Lummi, the second most perfect hot chick in the world. Now, I think she's got naturals as well.
2: Yeah, this is Jackson Dart's girlfriend.
1: Yeah, the starting quarterback for the New York Giants, who just got into a little bit of a dust-up introducing Donald Trump. And then his running back, former first-round or fellow first-rounder, what is it, Abdul the Butcher?
2: Yes.
1: Said that you're a piece of shiz because you introduced the president. This is Jackson Dart's girlfriend. Remember we were talking, we saw the Kentucky Derby picks yesterday.
2: Mm-hmm. By the way, Penny Lane was born. She's from England.
1: Oh, that even makes her hotter.
2: She has a little accent then.
1: Now, does she live in California?
2: Yes.
1: Yeah, of course. Sure. They all migrate to L.A., but I think L.A. is a completely dumpster.
3: I think you got a better walk.
1: I think L.A. is a complete dumpster fire.
2: Yes, it is.
1: I think hot chicks.
3: Boom.
1: I think like international, globally hot.
3: If she knew what she looked like from behind, she'd walk backwards.
1: I think now the hot chick circuit, they might be moving out of L.A. because it's just so expensive to live, and it's a dumpster fire. And it's just, I mean, my God.
3: They got to move here?
1: And so, no. Well, Miami. Miami has become kind of like a big modeling mecca now for a lot of these L.A. girls. They move to Miami. Or they move to Austin, Texas, or Dallas, or...
3: That ain't going to do us no good. Our cars ain't low enough to go there.
1: What, to Miami?
3: Yeah.
1: Our cars ain't. Wait, trying to. Oh, they're all Mexican lowriders?
3: Yep. Exactly.
1: Hello, who's this?
4: Good morning, guys. How are you?
1: Good, buddy. And by the way, I just want everybody to know that Brooke Hogan has since gotten a hold of me and is like, listen, I'm going to have to leave. She filed a police report.
2: Oh.
1: About what is happening to her and her family right now. She thinks that it's Scientology based. But she doesn't want to necessarily get on the air and talk about it. Steve has talked her out of calling. I'm all about kind of talking about it and putting them on notice if indeed they are doing what I have video. She videotaped what is happening.
4: Well, I don't think so, buddy. Get the hell out of here. Take that.
1: All right, so
3: where's that coming from?
2: This guy.
4: Oh, sorry, guys. I'm just trying to race this guy off the line. This is NorCal Mark. Just so you know, hey, everybody in California ain't a liberal, and Northern California is different than Southern California. I'm just sticking up for us out here in California.
1: No, I mean, like, from San Francisco on down is pretty much a crap, is a dumpster fire. But, yeah. I mean, you get into the northern part where all the vineyards are and things like that, it's quite beautiful. And I think, and I'm not trying to say liberal's bad, I'm not. But, I mean, when California now has this new rule, which I was going to run here in a minute, where if you, where's it at right here? I have it here. It's called the Nick Shirley Act. Have you heard about it?
4: Oh, God, here we go.
1: And so it says, hold on here. It says the California Democrats put in the Stop Nick Shirley Act that they actually will put journalists in jail for investigating fraud. So if you're a journalist and you're investigating some fraudulent activity like the Somalians in Minneapolis or the big water caper, Lummi, where they were supposed to have all this water infrastructure to fight, you know, wildfires in California.
3: Didn't have any.
1: And they blew all the money. And so if it's not just video takedown requests, it's fine and legal fees. You can go to jail. I looked into this, and they can actually file criminal charges against journalists. They can file these charges for what they considered aggressive tactics. It would fall under repeated visits to private property, confronting any staff, filming in ways for that disrupt operations, doxing address, meaning literally mentioning the facilities. You can face civil crimes, restraining orders, fines, or criminal harassment charges if prosecutors stretch the law. This bill says that anyone that investigates fraud taking place in immigrant communities and state-funded NGOs, they can actually go to jail, be fined $10,000, spend a lot of money defending themselves, and the video has to be removed. This act has been passed. passed on the assembly floor, and I think is waiting for the governor to sign it. So you can't even be
3: for just that state.
1: You just can't. Yes. Yeah, just California. You can't be a journalist that digs deep into fraud and potentially expose somebody that's doing a fraudulent type deal. They can put you in jail for that.
2: That's nice.
4: That's typical. That's typical of Newsom. You know, the only good news with all of this is that everybody's watching what happens here in California, and you're right. It is. We should just slip it into the ocean, at least Southern California, and Gavin Newsom ain't going to make it to president because of what he's done here.
1: I hope.
4: That's the only silver lining.
1: I hope Spencer Pratt. Now it looks like it's going to end up being the current incumbent. The last night's mayoral.
2: Bass, yeah, Mayor Bass.
1: Yeah, is it Catherine Bass? Anyway, Mayor Bass, yeah. this light-skinned African-American woman who is Karen Bass, the current L.A. mayor, made it. They take the top two. And so it looks like the Spencer Pratt guy, the former reality star, but he's really, really has more common sense than most. I hope he's the new mayor of L.A. and can turn L.A. around. But this Karen Bass bitch has ran L.A. right into the ground. L.A. is just horrible. Absolutely horrible.
4: Yep. Yep. They haven't even fixed the fires from, what was it, a year and a half ago.
1: No. Nothing. Haven't. And there's fraud. Yeah, and it's just, you know, and listen, so one of the Democratic candidates that's running for governor, we played on yesterday's show, and he was talking to that A.B. Hernandez guy that competed as a woman in the girls' track meet, won 3 state titles, set a national record on triple jump by 4 feet, is a man, is a boy, is and has a penis, and the gubernatorial candidate for your governor after Gavin Newsom, this dude is talking to the Democratic old dude that's running for governor, is talking to this boy that competes as a girl, letting him know that I'm going to stand by you and others 100%. So there's going to be like 1,000 boys next year. Let me run, you know, playing softball and volleyball and girls basketball.
2: Yep.
1: And yeah. I mean, like, you know what? You need to compete with regards to how you what you are chromosomally. If you're a boy, if you're an XY, you're a boy and you play boy sports. And if you're an XX, you're a girl and you play girl stuff. You can't have a wiener, produce more testosterone, and just physically be better than a woman. Men are made differently. And just because, and by the way, I think A.B. Hernandez got like 22nd or 31st in last year's boys track meet. And so since he can't win as a boy, he has to put a sports bra on, wear a mini skirt and some lipstick and compete as a woman.
2: Yep.
1: And the governor and the guy that might be your next governor says he's all for that and supports that cause. And that this kid's mom is a hero.
3: Ha! And you're guilty of paying taxes to that idiot.
1: Well, this guy is not me.
4: Yeah, I don't know about that. We'll keep that on a kayfabe on my taxes.
1: I mean, is there a like, you know, for instance, Arnold Schwarzenegger, the great governor, and his first term as a
3: lawyer. Why was he great? He didn't do nothing.
1: No, the hell he didn't.
4: No, he was good.
1: He was good, Gene. He was. Yeah.
3: Why'd y'all run him off?
1: Well, he termed out. He did 2 terms.
4: Yeah, he timed out.
1: And then he could never.
3: How in the hell can you term out and you can't term out as a congressman?
1: Yeah, well, that's the problem. We need term limits on everything. We need term limits on every political office, from the dog catcher to the you know, like, so if the president has, you know, the maximum of 2 terms, then shouldn't, you know, the people that are under the, like, the congressmen and the senators, you know, governors have 2 terms. Other, you know, major, you know, public officials are.
3: Somebody dropped the ball on that idea.
1: And you can't pass it as law because they're not going to vote for themselves to have rules like
3: hell
1: that.
3: No.
1: So it's over. Anyway, sir, I love my California listeners. I had a couple California listeners text me today. You're calling today. It's our fourth most. It's our fourth most listened to state of all states, and I think we have a large amount of listeners out of California. And I love you guys.
4: Yeah, I've been listening. Since the Sirius days, and I don't miss a show. I listen to you guys live the last 2 hours, and then the rest of the day I listen to the first 2 hours of the show. So I don't miss nothing, and I love the show. You guys are great, and
1: by what
4: I
1: means
4: look forward to coming to Barf.
1: By what means do you catch the show?
4: Usually on HQ. When I'm at the house in the mornings before I leave for work, I usually use the YouTube gimmick and hit the like button and watch you guys YouTube a little bit, and then as soon as I get in the car, I go to HQ.
1: Oh, so you're a BARP guy too? You're that level?
4: Yeah, man. I'm coming. Oh, I'm coming, baby.
3: Nah, to the new place.
1: But we got a new Covington Farm Bar, and this place
3: is you'll feel right at home. It's like California.
1: This place is unbelievable. It's high dollar. It's upper crush like California. It really is. Yeah. So anyway, bud, man, we love you, bud.
4: All right, thanks, guys. All right, man.
1: See you later, buddy. No homo. This is, I guess, explaining the potential Nick Shirley act. So journalists can't even go in and start drilling down deep on fraud, because if you're drilling down deep on one of these politicians and you're getting close to getting to them, they're just going to pull out this Nick Shirley act. Nick Shirley was the guy that went and uncovered all the corruption in Minneapolis.
2: Yes.
1: And it's to the tune of billions of dollars where these Somalians were given the Iggy from their Omar Ilar, whatever that bitch's name, that they were going to start, you know, like the government was going to start funding Somalian health care, I'm sorry, child care. And so all these Somalians, there's like 23 child care companies in this one office building, and there wasn't any child care companies. They were just you know,
3: no employees.
1: Yeah, but there wasn't even a business.
3: Right.
1: And they were making like, you know, $25,000-$30,000 a month getting federal subsidies.
3: I'll wear a turban for that.
5: Stop Nick Shirley Act was voted upon yesterday in the state of California, and of course it passed. 57 legislators voted for it, while 19 legislators voted against it. In the state of California, the politicians are more afraid of the people exposing the fraud than the fraud taking place in their state. This bill says that if anyone investigates fraud taking place in immigrant communities and state-funded NGOs, they actually can go to jail, be fined up to $10,000, spend a lot of money defending themselves, and if they post a video about it, well, the video will have to come down. If you remember,
1: how in the hell does this get passed? How can you people of California,
3: you're next,
1: let your leaders and politically and elected officials post and pass things that stop journalists from investigating fraud? What world are you living in? And where your governor aligns himself with boys that want to put lipstick on and beat girls in sports.
2: Good luck.
5: Nick Shirley's viral video. He visited a few daycares in San Diego. One of the daycares that he went to actually had children there, but there were no adults there. This was a state-funded daycare in an apartment.
1: So, Lummy, they got the child fraud gimmick going on in Cali, too.
2: They do. That's why they're trying to shut it down now.
5: He found a few little kids there. The little kids said, "No, we just watch ourselves. There's no adults here." This is the type of activity that politicians in the state of California do not want you looking into. They also don't want you looking into NGOs and just where all that taxpayer money is going, because many politicians have their own NGOs.
1: Yeah, so Gene, these politicians will open up their own little businesses, but they're really not a business.
3: That's how.
1: Because they know where the federal grant money is and how to get it, and so they'll open up, or their uncle or their cousin or their husband or their wife or their significant other.
3: I thought about opening up a daycare for, and I just put body cams on all my kids, and then you just keep up with your own kid. You don't like what he's doing? Talk to your kid. You see what he's doing? He's got a body cam.
5: Remember, politicians are supposed to work for us. We actually work for them, because somehow politicians become millionaires off of these NGOs. The politicians in California, they don't want anyone looking around into their fraud, because perhaps they are a part of the fraud. They want to scare people from investigating fraud in their state, because investigating fraud in their state means you're investigating them. Let me know your thoughts on this one.
3: Perfectly right.
1: Thank God California's got some hot little freaks. That's the only thing that's saving them, Lummy.
3: I love you, Sarah.
1: You can have Jimmy Kimmel, and you can have all that liberal nonsense. I'm out, buddy. I love you too, Sarah, for saving my friend.
3: Good to see you there, Mr. Warsaw, Indiana.
1: Yeah, I gotta go. Me and Larry are going out for lunch.
2: All right, have fun.
1: Fantastic.
3: You gonna eat the fried chicken?
1: I'm gonna give me some fried chicken. No, I'm trying to get out of 89, Gene. I'm trying to eat responsibly.
3: I'm rooting for you, bro.
1: Lummy, we'll see y'all tomorrow.
2: Well, good.
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0: Bubba the Love Sponge Show. Wednesday, June 3, 2026. With the infamous Mike positioned correctly. And seems like he's in a pretty good mood.
1: And the red light tone.
0: And looks like maybe you're down a pound or two.
1: Down to 43.
0: Woo! Yeah. It shows.
1: I can't get out of the 40s, bro.
0: I know, man. Once you get stuck in a 10-pound gimmick.
1: And I did what you said. Well, you're starving yourself. Eat a little bit better. Eat a little bit more. So I do that a couple of times. My wife says I don't eat enough, but I don't know, man.
0: I got to tell you, man, I have been really trying to diet, and I've not been public about it because of just, you know, the haters and the trolls will continue to tell me that I'm a fat ass, and I am. But I have lost a little bit of weight, and I'm not going to give any particulars or anything like that. But so literally, Lasker, I'm like you. I can eat responsible, but unless I absolutely starve myself, I don't lose weight. And so, like last night, Larry Plummer and his grandchildren are here visiting from Warsaw, and the kids are going to Disney World today. So yesterday I fired up the grill. We had hot dogs and hamburgers, and I cracked open my Omaha steak package.
1: Oh, nice!
0: Is that why
1: you cleaned up the yard for Larry?
0: Yeah, I did.
2: I reached out to him, so hopefully I hear back on.
1: It looks real nice something. Out there.
0: Looks good, doesn't it, Gene? Yeah. Pull in all mode.
2: Did you tell them to leave for Disney around now so they can beat all the traffic?
0: Yep, they're leaving. I think they're leaving in like 15 minutes.
2: Yeah, smart.
0: So anyway, I have one. So yesterday, Lummi, I have an egg sandwich for breakfast. Okay, just that's it. And then I have I had a thing of string cheese and one monster when I was on the air. And then I started grilling about 12. I had a couple phone calls to make after the show. I didn't get to do my break it down with Bubba because I was working the grill for the family and taking a kid swimming and everything. So that's all I had, an egg sandwich, a thing of string cheese, and I know what I weighed in the morning. And so then I had at 12:30, I had a hot dog with a bun. No, I had a hamburger with no bun and then a hot dog with a bun. And that's it. That's all I had. So I had a hamburger with no bun, a hot dog with a bun, an egg sandwich, and string cheese. Now, calorically?
2: Caloretic.
0: Whatever. Calorie-wise, I don't even know that amounts to 1,500 to 2,000 calories. I don't even know. And I didn't eat after 1 o'clock. Like, I didn't eat. So, you know, I weigh last night before I go to bed. And I'm hungry. It's like 7 o'clock, and I'm hungry, but I'm like,

0: like, that's where I really do my best. That's where I can really lose some weight, where if I don't eat my last, kind of like a fasting kind of deal that Anna used to, that Anna all turned us on to. But so, you know, if my last meal is at 1 and my first meal is at 4, you know, that's like 15 hours or so of fasting. And usually I'll wake up like 2 or 3 pounds lighter. Okay. So I went to bed and I weighed myself and I knew what it was. So I was hungry. So I'm like, man, you know, the only thing I drank was maybe like a half a glass of water to take some of my, you know, my sleep meds. And I wake up and I know what my number is. And I'm like, oh my God, I got this little goal, that I'm trying to hit. Like, Gene, I'm trying to go to the next number down. You know what I'm saying? Like, yeah. you're stuck in the 40s. I'm stuck in, you know, I'll just be honest with you. I'm stuck in the 90s. And I went in and I weighed 291.6 last night.
1: Oh.
0: Okay? Weighed 291.6 last night. I'm hungry as hell. I have a half a sip, like maybe 3 ounces of water. And I'm like, I was so excited today because I knew I was going to get in the 80s. I just knew I was.
2: I ain't never lost 2 pounds in one day, ever.
0: No, at night you will.
2: Yeah.
0: So you got to understand, Gene, my last meal was at 1, so my body's just going to be a little, it should have been just a little melting factory at night as I sleep 8 hours, uh-huh. you know, and so I'm like, and it's usually without fail, and I'm like, hey, you know, I'm going to hit, because I'm trying to hit 89. I'm trying to hit 289. That's I want to get, like, Gene, just like you want to get in the 30s.
2: Yeah.
0: And I've been in the 90s now for like a month. And I was, you know, I was at 313 when I started. And so I'm like, I don't care. I'm going to be trying. I don't care. People can.
2: You were 313?
0: I was 313.
2: No, I'm saying you looked good at the point.
0: No, I didn't. I looked like a fat ass, especially when I shaved. I look like I got this big fat gobbler. I got to maybe have Dan cut that out or something. I don't know. I gotta get even skinnier now that I'm clean shaven because it really shows your fat. Like, Gene, like your face is starting to kind of thin out and get sculpted a little bit as you, like you don't.
2: I ain't getting that, what do they call that face now? The
0: Ozempic face.
2: I don't got one of them.
0: No.
2: I told my wife, I ain't got that.
0: And neither do I because I'm not on that. I'm not on that either.
3: Semi-autograph, Travis, $20.
0: I'm going to be honest with you. I tried Ozempic and beat it. Like, it didn't do anything for, I don't know if I wasn't taking a big enough dose. This was like a year or two ago.
2: It didn't do nothing for me neither when I tried it.
0: Yeah, it didn't do nothing for me. I'm like,
2: but they said, well, you ain't on it long enough.
0: I'm like, man, I'm still starving. I'm still, take a shot and be like, you know, by like day 2 or 3, your appetite should be, I'm like, man, I'm hungrier than I was before I took this stuff. I want to go to McDonald's and get a Big Mac and a 6-piece right now, immediately. So, last night I weigh in 291.6. So I'm like, oh my God. I'm starving right now. My body's probably, you know, so I'm going to wake up. I'm going to wake up at like 80. I know I'm going to, this is the way it is. I'm going to wake up at 89. Oh my God, I'm going to get in the 80s. Then I'll eat a sensible breakfast, maybe just like, you know, an egg sandwich with none of the bread, just egg and cheese, you know, just something kind of even more responsible. Woke up this morning, 291.4. It's like ruined my day. I'm like, what? Hold on. So then I took my underwear off, thinking it was gonna, you know, maybe I got a pound there or something because I did weigh nude after the shower last night. So I went down to nude, and it was 291.3, like a tenth of an ounce.
2: Yeah.
0: And I'm like, oh my God, what happened to my little furnace that was supposed to burn last night?
3: It's creating muscle. Muscle weighs more than fat.
2: I still feel and look fat.
0: You know. So I'm just like, anyway. I'm going to try to continue to, like, but then you get like a little setback like that, and you're like, ah, screw it. I'm going to eat some French fries today, and, you know, whatever. So anyway, I was kind of.
2: I lose the best weight a little bit, you know, like 2 to 4 pounds a month is what I've been averaging.
0: Well, you said you went to your doctor, and your nurse came in and kind of gave you, and she said, listen, you've been averaging 4.3 pounds a month.
2: Yeah.
0: And that's which is like a pound a week, And that's the way.
2: And watching it, you see the ounces. I only go by like 0.9 and 0.4, and then I'm down to, you know, another number.
0: But hold on, here's the deal. When you're 291.9, you're really 292.
2: Yep.
0: You know, you're not 291. Come on, bud. I round down, even though I'm at that. Like, if you're at, it should be like, you know, 6 and above, you round up. 5 and below, you round down.
2: I'm just glad to be point something, but one down.
0: Yeah, why didn't
2: on the big number?
0: So I thought maybe the big number I'd hit, at least hit 90, 290. You know, like 290.
2: If I don't eat nothing but 2 hamburger patties and a little bit of ketchup, between 2:30 and 6, right there, that's all I eat.
0: Yeah, I got to starve myself.
2: That's the only thing I can
0: eat.
2: I
0: think it was that big, that big Omaha hot dog with a bun and slathered in ketchup. That probably was my deal. But I'm like, really? Like, you're
2: a hot dog?
0: You're a fat ass, and your body needs a certain amount of calories to maintain your fat ass.
2: Not like 3 slices of chocolate cake.
0: No, but I didn't eat that.
2: I know, that's what I'm saying.
0: Yeah, I just ate it. So anyway, but then sometimes I'll kind of not do so good on my diet. But here's the deal, Gene. If I go out and work, besides sitting here on my ass and doing, you know, this show, but if I go out and get on my skag and actually get a good sweat going, then the weight just, yeah, Macho, you're right. I got to do cardio.
3: You know what, Bubba? I felt, and now that you have it. I hate doing cardio, so I started doing laps at the pool.
0: I started doing that too.
3: Hey man, that's a workout.
0: I started doing that too, and I started at 20 laps.
3: Yeah,
0: and I would do like every other, so like lap 1 and 2 would be like the breaststroke, and then lap 3 and 4 would be like the freestyle overhand deal. And I put on a snorkel and a mask so that I can keep my head down the entire time.
3: Oh, there you go.
0: And so, but. You know, the kids are here now, and so the, yeah. You know, so I can't get into my swimming routine as much because I'm playing with the kids in the pool and things like that. So
2: why swim right over the top of them, smash them?
0: No, I'm not going to smash them. So anyway, so I got an interesting call yesterday, and you know, there's a part of me that doesn't have to do anything, and I can just leave. You know, and this is from Brian the babyface. And I guess that Seth has. Listen, I pride myself on being wide open, fellas.
2: Got a story now.
0: Yeah, I pride myself on being wide open. I'm not holding anything back. You know, like I didn't even kayfabe you about my weight. You know exactly what I weighed. Just for those scoring at home and who want to troll me and being, I weighed 291.4 today. That's what I weighed. So you can figure, you know, my BMI and how fat I am and disgusting I am. And what have you. And, you know, I guess I can be a little more open about me trying to diet. I'm trying to, you know, be better and lose some weight. So with the Seth Kushner situation, I never really wanted to talk about what I talked about. And I figured if I was going to talk about what I talked about, I was going to go wide open like I did. And so, obviously, that was a reaction to Seth's wife's posting on her Facebook, taking a shot at me. And even though she didn't mention me by name, there's only one person in the world she could be talking about. And if you were open or following her, and I did get screenshots of it, my name was mentioned in the comments, and she was responding to that. Now, that didn't get posted, of course. And it's all been since taken down. And, you know, prior to that shot that Jessica Kushner took on me, I've not said a word. Even though I genuinely dislike Seth. I think he's a scumbag. Huh. I think he's absolutely a money-grubbing scumbag. And he knows deep down how good I took care of him. And how there was a different set of rules for him versus everybody else. And you know what, everybody else? I'm sorry for that. Because the two people that are left, 3 with Gary, and then you count Gene and Dan and Jay and then and Brian to an extent. You know,
2: I'm a virus though. You can't run me off.
0: That's fine. You'll get your own. You'll run yourself off. You'll implode. You'll implode. You'll hit your own chip one day and just completely drop, blow a piston. I mean, blow a main cap. So
3: jeans AIDS.
0: So here's the deal. So I
2: thanks Macho Man. I he speaks up once in a while. He dogs me hard.
0: That
2: don't
0: was
2: me.
0: That was Lummy.
2: Oh,
0: I wish wish Macho Man would get his microphone.
2: You play a Macho Man.
0: Lummy, I wish Macho Man would get his microphone. I missed the occasional Macho chime-ins.
3: Yeah, I think he's going to be working on it in the next couple of days or week.
0: This week.
3: Yeah.
0: I think today, you and him, you have to.
3: Oh, we are. No, because I'm eating Wolf down there, too.
0: You got to go to the old studios. We got to.
3: I'm 100%.
0: Because you two, like FMB is kind of the last, what the engineering and FMB are kind of the last things that are remaining for them to move.
3: Yeah, and then Wolf's getting his drums today.
0: And so New York Greg found, of course, Glowbug. Thank you, Glowbug. Thank you, Glowbug. Did I mention Mushroom Mitch for 100 yesterday?
3: Yes.
0: I don't know that I.
3: Yeah, you did. You did quickly, but yeah.
0: Yeah.
3: Thank you, Mitch.
0: So, this weekend, probably Saturday, I was told Mitch. Oh, is that the microphone or is that? I heard you guys. A microphone. Okay, cool. So I was heard you guys were going down today to try to button that up. So anyway, I don't know what I was talking about. But anyway, so.
3: You said something about New York Greg found something.
0: Oh, New York Greg found two Mexicans yesterday at Home Depot.
2: Oh, huh. They just found them. They're just.
3: Well, no, they still sit out there.
2: Yeah, they still out there.
0: Yeah. But now, Lummy, they don't stay. They stay in. They'll go with one guy who actually has a car, and they stay in the car.
2: Oh, follow I think, you.
0: So the one guy will draw, like, you know, so they hired this Cuban and this Mexican yesterday. The Cuban guy had a car. His name was Carlos, oddly enough. And they hired him as day laborers. And these dudes were, like, next level. Erica ordered some Domino's. And they're like, oh, my God, next level workers. They're going back today. And they're saying, other than the gym equipment and your guys' engineering area, they're pretty much done.
3: Oh, good.
0: Like it, I mean, I guess it looks completely beautiful outside. The back is completely cleared. All the goat shanty stuff's been taken down. All the wiring and, you know, from the merch trailer and all the conduit and the railroad ties and just everything is completely cleaned up.
3: Do you want to guess how many pounds it's been on the dump? How much stuff has been removed?
0: 15,500.
3: Not close, 14,860.
0: 14,800 is the same as 15,000.
2: Well, if you can just lose weight that quick.
0: Yeah, I know. So anyway, I got a lot of loose ends. Merch Crick and Bob Cook and Tease and New York Greg have just absolutely have been my angels, and I cannot wait to get out of that building 100% so that I can turn it over to the landlord, Mark Tate. He can start showing it or knock it down or sell it or something. Because we're kind of the hold up right now. So anyway, back to what I was talking about. So I get a call from Brian yesterday, and Brian was like, "Listen, I listened to what you had to say, and Seth is all freaked out, and he called me, and you are wrong about a lot of things."
3: Oh.
0: You are misinformed about a lot of things. And I'm like, okay. And he goes, you know, so we went through the things that I'm supposedly misinformed about. And I said, well, let's just start here. And the fact that I wouldn't have even had this conversation or even had to go down this road had his wife not posted what she did about me. I was not going to talk about any of this. I don't like talking about family. I don't, especially that particular topic. Uh-huh. You know, that's a very taboo and very, very private topic that, you know, most families don't want aired out. And I probably shouldn't have aired it out. But I'm just not going to sit here and take it, knowing all the nice and above board extra things I did for the guy. You know, the how he could come and go. You know, the lack of really being into the show's success. Nickel and diamond me about every little extra thing he would do. Totally not a team player. Was very, very judgmental on the content that Lummy would give me to prepare the show. you know, just and if you really want what's best for the show and you think that we're not providing the content that the viewers and listeners want to hear, and I'm paying you what I'm paying you, then step up and say something. And say, hey, listen, you know what? I used to be an executive producer, and that's kind of somewhat my forte, if you will. And I would have the following, you know, different, you know, things or guests or segments or whatever, instead of just sitting over here and acting like you're miserable and making gestures of shooting yourself in the neck, then throwing your headphones and quitting and walking out. You know, say something. And when I ask you to do me a little 1 minute, you know, testimonial for Video Killed the Radio Star, you don't charge me $105.
3: Also, if he wasn't happy with the different things that we were sending or not sending, because we also did have Pantera at the time too sending, all he had to do was just tell us, hey, can we maybe go this way things?
0: All he had to do is like, listen, can we go this way and I will step up and provide those things.
3: Or just tell us so I can tell, like, you know, at the time Pantera too and be like, hey, let's switch up a couple of the topics.
0: Well,
3: I know, I just...
0: So anyway, and listen, so Brian's going to call in today about 10 after or 15 after 7. And to set me straight, so to speak, on what I was wrong about.
2: What could that be?
0: Well, I'm not going to get into it now because basically be saying what Brian's going to say. I know what he's going to say. I don't necessarily agree with him. And you know what? Quite frankly, I don't have to put him on the air. Quite frankly, I don't even have to correct or right the ship or make sure the information that I had wrong is corrected. I dispute some of it, but at this point, this has actually given Seth, you know, a way to an explanation, if you will, or a way to rebut what I said. I don't have to do that. He has his forums and podcasts and different platforms that he could combat what I potentially may have said erroneously or wrong. First of all, let me just tell you this. Anything that I said wrong or erroneously was not that I knowingly knew it was wrong, or I truly believe in what I said based on the information that was given to me. Now, I misinterpreted two pieces of information, but you can see, and Brian did agree, that based on how it was couched and told to me, one would understand why I would have misinterpreted it. What my sister said to me and what Brian said to me, I misinterpreted.
2: What, did you get the wrong price?
0: Yeah, I kind of got the wrong price now it's easy though, Lummy, to now craft a defense in what I've said now that you've had X amount of when did I do that on
3: Monday?
0: Did I do it on Monday? No, I didn't do it on Monday. Yeah, Monday.
3: Yeah, Monday. Yeah.
0: Now that you've had, you know, 24 hours or whatever to hear what I said, to take what I said and craft it to make yourself look less guilty. Anybody can do that. But have either one of you, or even including Macho Man or anybody that's watching or listening, have you ever known me to let somebody that has done me dirty come back and explain their position? No.
3: No.
0: It's my show. You know what? Yeah, so maybe I embellished something a little bit. Maybe I'm spreading a little propaganda. That's the luxury of having your own show.
2: Yep, it's your sandbox.
0: It's my sandbox. My sandbox. You know, Gene, just like in your world of powder coating, you know.
2: Yeah, I can run you off if I want to.
0: If you don't
2: want
0: to do those valve covers, you're not. But if they're for your best friend, you'll do them.
2: No problem.
0: Because you know what? It's my oven. It's my powder. It's my workers.
2: I thought he was going to ask me for money one day, but because he was like sad out there. We was out there peeing, you know, out in the front. And he started explaining a little bit. He's going to go out of town and he got to take care of this and he got to help his wife. And I was changing my shirt, you know, so I could wear a different shirt, different sponsor shirt. And then maybe I shouldn't say this, but I pulled my shirt off the hanger and I kind of handed him the hanger. Here.
0: Oh, Gene. Gene. Let's not go there, okay?
2: He didn't come up with the... He didn't ask me for no money, though. But,
0: But he was telling you
2: about
0: a medical situation, and you handed him a hanger. Of course you did.
2: But I was changing my shirt. The hanger was in my hand.
0: Sure it was, yeah.
2: Mm-hmm. But, you know.
0: I understand. And let's keep that just right here amongst us girls. Thanks.
1: Okay.
0: So anyway, Brian, you know, I'm like, and I don't think like if I rethought about allowing this phone call at 7:10 today and just changed my mind, you know, I don't think that, you know, I don't know that I think Brian would be mad, but like, damn, Brian, like, my God, can you suck it? Can you be any more of a bootlicker? Like, my God, the guy did me unbelievably dirty, regardless of how, you know, 15 or 20% of what I said was misinformation. But I've never, ever in my career, you know, after I've buried somebody, let them come back for the rebuttal. You know, that'd be like me having Spice Boy on tomorrow for him to explain his side of the sex tape.
2: Yeah.
0: I'm sure he's got
2: a good story.
0: I'm sure he's got a good story. I'm sure that Spice Boy having to have to defend that now for however many years, because you know there's people.
2: All the strangers that's asked him.
3: Yes, yeah, you know the Publix. The guy at the Publix told me that he said, "You don't know the whole story."
0: Yeah, and you know, and there was a lot. There, it also got back to me that one of the stories he was telling people was that I took the sex tape to work and played it for my entire staff. We all watched it, and so I never did that. I would never want anybody to see that. I mean, and that's one of his excuses that supposedly has gotten back to me. But I've absolutely told the truth. You can watch the documentary. You can go look at court proceedings. You can go look at testimony. You can go look at, you know, hell, Gawker versus Hogan and Cox. If you go to the Pinellas County Courthouse, I think it's like, I forget, like PP Pinellas County. I don't know. If you just Google Pinellas County Judicial System or something like that, it'll give you a link. And if you type in Bolea v. Cox, it's all the Calta information, all the Spice Boy information, you know, other people that may have been involved, Big Dick, you know, just lots of different people that, you know, Hamill's name came up a few times, you know, a lot of, you know, you can read it for yourself, the FBI sting and the investigation, you can read it for yourself.
2: But none of that came up about you showing it.
3: Well, no. You know what's crazy is...
0: it didn't happen.
3: All right. The people that I hung out with after the fact, after I left, and during that whole time when they were haters and they were just saying never, you know, a lot of other things, that never came up.
0: Yeah.
3: From Miller to Big... No, I never talked to Big Dick, but Miller 25, Jabberjaw,
0: no,
3: Hamill.
0: None of them.
3: Yeah.
0: Because I never did it.
3: Yeah,
0: Brent will tell you. Even Manson, you know, who hates me, if he doesn't show a Spice Boy, and I don't know if Manson is continuing his propaganda or not, but you know, Manson knows. Manson would probably be a stand-up guy. He hates my guts. I'm sure I'm a lot of things to him, but he would probably be honest in saying Bubba never showed us that.
2: Yeah, Manson's not a liar.
0: No, he's a pretty good dude. I'm like, you know, he's a good dad. He's a good husband, and he's very talented. And I wish things would have ended differently with us. I really do. And there's a part of me, I know that it'll never happen, but there's a part of me that someday wishes I could fix and repair that relationship and we could do radio again. Or we could do content again. He's so talented. He's not that good of a number one host, but he's probably the best number two guy
2: ever
0: in the history of my career, let alone the business.
3: Mm-hmm.
0: Absolutely. There's nobody better at parodies. He played the Ned gimmick, which was probably a large portion of my success. And, you know, so, but I don't know if they, I don't think they even really talk about the topic. That way Manson doesn't have to lie and Spice Boy doesn't have to lie.
3: No comment.
0: And they can just, you know, hate on me about other things. But so anyway, you know, there's a part of me that wants to tell Brian, you know what, Brian? Yeah, you know, I got a couple things wrong. You know what? I'm just going to go ahead and tell you the two things that I got wrong. And Brian's going to reiterate this and walk us down the Seth Kushner defense path.
2: He's going to lawyer us up.
0: But this is what I got wrong. One, my sister, he didn't ask my sister for money. My sister offered.
2: Okay. But he had to tell the story for her to offer.
0: Well, that's...
2: In the story, it had to be, I need.
0: Well, I'm just saying. So,
3: I guess... When did he tell her the story? Was it after you gave her the money?
0: I don't know.
3: Okay. I mean, she's not that gullible or nothing.
0: Now, hold on. So that's one thing I got wrong. I said he asked. I guess he didn't ask. But then how would she even know that he needed money if he didn't tell some kind of story?
3: So right.
0: So I got that wrong. The other thing is Brian said he didn't give $3,500. He gave far less than that, and he offered to pay for the hotel or pay for the airfare or something, and Seth said no, he had it covered. Okay.
3: But he gave him cash?
0: I don't know. I don't know what he gave him. And then the other thing is Seth said he's gone back and checked his records, and I didn't give him $3,500 in April for this particular procedure or whatever. I actually gave him $2,500 in March because he was behind on rent. And that's what they're coming up with.
2: So you didn't give him no money at all for what happened?
0: I guess I gave him $2,500, and I went back and checked my records, and I did. I gave him $2,500 in March. But I did know that he did come to me and needed $2,500. So I assumed, as I found out about this procedure, and my sister...
2: So he took his rent money and installed it.
0: I just assumed... Now, here's what I don't understand. I know he's cashed in his 401k from Cox. Is he that irresponsible with money that you got to just be going and nickel and diming everybody for money all the time? Or can you not get a real job? I mean, I guess before he started me, he got fired from the Los Angeles gig. He got fired from and then when he was working for me, he tried to do that card hustle. He got fired after a week of that. Before me, I guess he was a barista or something, a coffee maker at some little coffee shop in St. Pete. So like
2: a barista.
0: Yeah, that's what they call like the people that work at Starbucks, the people that make your coffee, they're called baristas. So I guess
2: that was a jacked up bra.
0: The three things that I'm wrong about is that I didn't give him $3,500, I gave him $2,500. And I guess he told me, I don't remember this, but he told me that it was to catch up on rent. Okay, I still gave him $2,500. Two, my sister didn't. He didn't ask my sister. She offered. I'd still taken it. And then three, Brian didn't help to the tune of $3,500. That it was far less than that, and Brian offered as well. Those are the things. And then the other things are, I guess.
2: Brian didn't give him any money.
0: I don't know.
2: I think you take flight attendant
0: test live
2: on the air.
0: The other thing is, mm-hmm. Everybody that's posting, the actual procedure got done in Pittsburgh, not Chicago. And everybody that I was misinformed there, and everybody that's, when they went to Chicago as a family for the summer, it was after this procedure, and it was their little summer vacation. And the Chicago picks that they took are not, they didn't take any picks in Pittsburgh during this procedure. But he did go to a Phillies game during when Jessica was having this procedure.
2: And he went to a baseball game.
0: Oh,
2: man.
0: But because they didn't want the kid to be exposed to the hospital element. And I understand that. I completely understand that. So that's what I'm wrong about. And the reason why I'm wrong about that is because at my birthday party, Lummy, and this is how I messed it up.
3: Chubby Up Spice, $20.
0: This is how I messed. You know what? Let me go into words, and I'll come back
3: there you go.
0: And tell you how I messed it up. I didn't make these. I wasn't painting with a broad brush and trying to give specifics to bury this kid. I had conversations with both my sister and Brian. And they both will admit that they didn't describe it to me in the manner of which I took it. And they left it very open-ended. So I just assumed that everybody donated money like I did to the tune of what I did.
2: But when you talked to both of them about that, was that after he was fired?
0: Yes. It was. He got fired on the 21st, and my birthday party here at the house was the 24th, Saturday the 24th. So I talked to everybody. That's when I made contact with Brian and my sister about this topic, because we were talking about the fact that Seth just got, well, just basically quit. I didn't fire him; he quit.
2: And then they brought it up. Well, I gave him some money, and he's never going to pay me back.
0: So
2: now.
0: I'm going to get into that, Gene, the conversation, the actual verbiage used.
2: How that worked.
0: And how I automatically assumed it was to the level of what I participated in, and it wasn't. And I didn't participate to the tune of 3,500. I participated a month earlier to the tune of 2,500, and it wasn't for the procedure. It was to get caught up in rent.
2: He caught up on the rent, then he used the rent money on the procedure.
1: Okay. 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
3: 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You know, the minute you pull off the showroom, sometimes you know they've lost a little bit of value. Nothing's better than getting a good deal on a bike that somebody took care of. Has like, you know, there's a lot of Gene, mm-hmm. you know this, but there's a lot of weekend warriors and doctors and whatever that go out and buy a $35,000 Harley. They put like literally 1,200 miles on it. 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
4: Yeah, I mean, that's the one you want.
3: I mean, and they got a bunch of those. 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
3: 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Great people, great sponsors, and thank you so much for all you do for the show. Now, as I continue this, Lummy, Erica is full hot. She's much younger than me. She's got a far better memory than me. I am so scattered and got so many different things, and
4: way
3: I have
4: better
3: some,
4: looking,
3: you know,
4: than you.
3: She's way better looking. She got big jugs, nice little ass, and she's, you know, just absolutely the love of my life. She's just unbelievable to me. She's probably the first woman that probably liked me at 313 and broke. And she pretty much saved my life. She's unbelievable. I just can't rave enough about her. That being said, she's very protective over me. And she writes stuff down more so than I do. She's a little writer downer.
4: All right.
3: Little pack rat. And she says, whoa, hold on. She said, hold on. And this is her actual text. Pump the brakes, big boy. She says, the rent was on his paycheck the month before. You gave him cash for the procedure. I have it written down.
5: Oh, yeah. Merch Crick, the girl.
3: She said, it pulled on my heartstrings, too. I felt horrible for him and his wife. We gave him cash. I have it written down on my ledger.
4: That's the cop in her.
3: Now, I'm going to tell you right now, I don't keep a lot of cash because I don't have a lot of cash. I don't do much in the cash. You know, Gene's got a powder coat shop where there's probably some people that pay cash.
5: Yeah, my carnies.
3: I don't have a way for, you know, PayPal is electronic, Venmo's electronic, Lummy, Cash App's electronic, you know, YouTube and the money we make from them and the money we make from Facebook and TikTok and Songcast and iTunes and, you know, all of our sponsors, you know, that's all wired and or electronically given to us. I don't go to Crystal Harley and they give me, you know, a couple $1,000 in a brown paper bag.
2: I got to go up to Home Assassin and pick up $1,000 in cash.
3: Yeah, no. I'm not going over to see Rolo today over at Volkswagen and Rolo's going to put, you know, $2,000 in a brown paper bag and say, come see me in 30 days, big boy.
2: I'm your bag man.
3: No, it's going to go right in my Truist account marked as, you know, Wesley Chapel Volkswagen.
5: Oh, they got to write it off.
3: I don't have, you know, I don't do the money at the track. Tom Bean does, and he's even stricter than me.
6: You can't even get to that cash, can you?
3: No, because he, we don't, like, there is a lot of cash in the racing business.
5: I know.
3: But not
5: around Bean.
3: Not around us. Claim every bit. We even claim the 50-50 and pay a tax on the 50-50. No tracks do that because Tom, you know, has over 100 Domino's pizzas, and he's not going to have his accountant do the racetrack any differently than does his Domino's. Domino's isn't cash. It's all electronic over the app and over your PayPal. So I do a couple phone calls on me that might be related to this particular situation. So I'm just going to tell Brian, nope. I got some information too. So, and listen, I got to tell you something. I never have any more than like 3 or 4,000 cash on. I don't ever have that much cash. And I remember specifically she helped me out on that. I think I had like 2,500 or something and she kicked in a little bit. But
5: so you gave twice.
3: She's full hot, but one of which I can't prove, Gene. I can't prove the cash. But she is full
6: hot. You know
3: what?
6: That's all proof when she got it on that ledger.
3: Hi, who's this? You're on the air.
2: Yep.
7: Hey, Bubba. This is Terry out of Panama City. How are you doing?
3: You catching us on 101.1?
7: Yes, I am.
3: Man, thank you so much. And spread the word. I really want 101 in Florida Man Radio to kick ass up there.
7: Yeah, I spread the word. I tell people about you. This goes way back when you were on the radio in Atlanta for a brief moment.
3: Yeah.
7: Before they took you back off. But anyway, back to the story about your ex-employee. I grew up with a professional mooch. I got a brother-in-law that's a professional mooch. And I will tell you, they're very, very good at giving you information, telling you their story, and making you feel bad about them without them coming out and directly saying, brother, I got to have this for this. And if you're half a decent person and you like that person at all, you're going to be more than willing to give it to them or help them. Inadvertently, they asked for it.
3: You are so correct. And here's the thing about my sister. She is absolutely a softie. She has probably one of the kindest hearts that of any person that I know. And if you're just telling her a story and you're part of her little inner circle like Seth and Phoebe, you know, she's going to absolutely offer. You don't have to ask. She's going to offer. But your song and dance story led her to that. And in my opinion, it's the same, although Tara offered. It's the same as asking when you tell them the big ass story. Let me. Are we back on? Are we back on entertainment or podcasts?
2: Entertainment. Podcast. Sorry.
3: No, I thought I wanted to.
2: I know, but we have to switch it manually every time, and then it takes a second. So.
3: Oh, okay.
2: Yeah, sorry.
3: So I want to be in entertainment.
2: No problem.
3: Well, let me just look here real fast where I want to be at entertainment. All right, whatever. So anyway, yes, sir. I mean, like, you know, yes, sir. I think that he is a professional mooch. He continued. He mooched me as much as he could absolutely mooch me. And, you know, I'm the idiot for falling for the moochness, if you will.
7: Yeah, unfortunately, it makes you just fall into the category of an enabler. But once again, it doesn't make you a bad person because if you care anything about that person at all, you know, you're more than willing to try to help them, but they're asking. They're constantly asking. They've got all these dramas, all these things that just make their world a damn typhoon, taking them down or whatever.
3: I mean, he was always like, hey, Spongio, you know, like, how about an additional 200 for doing this? And this, I'm just like, I've never in all of my life, in all the people that have worked for me, been shook down as much as I got shook down by him. He just shook me down to the core. Well, I mean, you saw a lot of it.
2: Yes, yes.
3: So,
2: better for, yeah.
3: More importantly, man, thank you for being in Panama City, listening to us on 101.1 Florida Man Radio, and please continue to spread the word. I don't want to get thrown off there.
7: Absolutely. Can I add one more thing?
3: All right, go ahead.
7: This is the first time I've ever called in and spoke on a radio, and when you came on and said hello, it was very easy for me to understand it was my turn to talk.
3: You know why?
7: Not but, that difficult.
3: You know why? Because you're paying attention and you're present and you're not fiddle messing around. You're actually paying attention, waiting for me to pick up, and that's the difference, my friend. Thank you. Along with having an IQ over 100.
7: Well, thank you.
3: Appreciate you, buddy. Thank you, my friend. Formerly from Atlanta, now at Panama City. I listen to us on 101.1 Florida Man Radio. Thank you. Hello.
8: Bubba Louie 3, Michigan.
3: Hey, Louie 3.
8: Hey, just listen to yesterday. So you keep saying that Israel is the only reason we got into this. But if you remember back in, like, December, January, when Trump went to meet with Saudi Arabia, UAE, and Qatar, those three countries is what got it started. That was what this meeting was about, was going to Iran and get it started. Now,
3: I also think that a lot of people aren't, I think Saudi Arabia has a lot to do with it.
2: Yeah.
3: I think Saudi Arabia has a lot to do with it.
8: Because Iran's been messing with them guys.
3: Well, everybody protects Saudi. Everybody protects Saudi Arabia because Saudi Arabia is the richest country in the world, I think. And they buy and sell. Listen, they went and killed that Turkish report. I mean, Saudi Arabia are some shady, shady people. And I wouldn't be surprised that a lot of this has to do with their input. Israel's input, Qatar, UAE, you know, it's a group effort. It really is. Now, what Israel can't do, and I'm not the most educated person on this topic, but what Israel can't do, and what I think Trump's the most mad about, is if we have a ceasefire and we're trying to talk to these, and by the way, these people, these Iranians are impossible. They're absolutely impossible to talk to because they're not afraid to die. And so when we're talking to them and they're remaining calm and we're making some progress, Bibi can't lob over some bombs over in Hezbollah while we're trying to, you know, have peaceful ceasefire talks, trying to make some progress so we can get this thing wrapped up in the next, you know, 2 or 3 weeks so that we can get the hell out of here and gas can get back down to $2.75. And Lasker doesn't spend $254 to fill up his diesel truck.
2: That's right.
8: Right, you're right, but the only reason they lobbed them over is because they were attacked first, because Iran is just trying to make Trump and everybody look bad to the media, so we fight from within, from the country.
3: Yeah, well, it's working. It's working. It's working.
8: I know it is.
3: They are absolutely masterfully, you know, kicking the can down the road, buying time. And if Israel and all of our allies are not on the same page, and when we say we're going to cease fire, we cease fire, whereas this is going to be something that a year from now is still a thing. And if that goes on, I really feel sorry for the Republicans in Congress and Senate, because America will hold them accountable and they will get slaughtered in the midterms, period. And then Trump will get impeached.
8: And the media is not reporting what's actually going on over there either, because guess who they want to make look bad?
3: Trump.
8: Donald Trump. They're only reporting that we're attacking here, there,
3: listen,
8: everywhere.
3: Listen, the media,
8: Iran is the one doing it first.
3: Listen, bud.
8: Or more.
3: Listen, the media is bought and paid for just like every other aspect of our life. Fox, they suck the Trump. They suck the Trump D. CNN hates the Trump D. You know, CBS is afraid of the Trump D. ABC, everybody has their own agenda. All I know is this: regardless of who's reporting what, who's sucking who's D, this thing needs to get over with quickly. That's all I know. And I don't know who's going to report it that way, who is reporting that way, who wants to report it that way, who's not going to report it that way, who's going to say good things about our president, bad things about our president. This needs to conclude soon. That's all I know.
8: Yep.
3: All right, buddy. Thanks. Okay. Thanks. Appreciate it. Off topic. Gary Selder, let me 25 of the paper.
2: Right.
3: So let me give you the backstory as to how I got some information wrong with regards to this Seth Kushner situation that Brian Matroney is going to call in at about 10 after 7. And you know what? I hope that you guys, and I don't like to pound my own chest, but I am somewhat narcissistic, as you have to be able to sit behind this microphone and try to be somewhat entertaining. You just can't be Johnny Ho Humble, sit back and not pound your chest and be confident and be sure of yourself and not let the hate just consume you. But come in here every day, wake your fat ass up at 350 like you do, and try to come in here. And God forbid that I can't get to at 289 here soon.
4: You play some records
3: to make my mentals better. But yes, you know, I don't have, if I hope somebody can give me some type of credit or acknowledgement by saying, you don't have to write this record. You don't have to, if you were wrong on a little bit of information, you don't have to put Brian on the air to be Seth's defense attorney. Mm. You've never done that before. Why are you doing it now?
4: Because he's part of the show.
3: Well, you're right. Because I respect Brian. I don't want to upset him. The new Bubba, or trying to be the better Bubba, cares about my co-host.
4: Man, I can't wait to mess up so I can get me some free stuff, yeah, too.
9: Hey, let me tell you something, Bubba. I really messed up, but, you know, you let everybody else slide.
4: That's
9: so
4: right. I'll be back
9: maybe
4: Friday.
9: Maybe I have Sarah call in and make some excuses for me, and then I'll be on next Friday, okay,
4: no bud? Problem.
2: All right, just gave Gene his whole out right there.
9: Yeah. Hey, Sarah, Bubba said if you called and said I was sorry and I was having a problem, yeah.
2: We're good.
3: She would. So anyway, I don't have to let Brian on. But he called me very upset yesterday, and I was like, Brian, at the end of the day, like, who cares? I told my side of the story. The information that I got was kind of wrong in some couple instances, and
2: yeah,
3: I guess
2: but I
3: maybe
2: just found out some more information from Merch Crick, so.
3: Well, yeah.
2: Maybe it actually looks that's, worse.
3: Yeah. You did? Or I,
2: no,
3: or no
2: you
3: I did.
2: Did. You so, yeah, did, but I'll, then it makes
4: the
2: whole situation
4: worse. The ledger,
2: worse.
4: Man. The ledger.
3: Yeah, so here's the deal. You know, I'm only doing this because I'm trying to... Listen, I don't wish any ill will on Seth at all. I have this story somewhat I have the story wrong.
2: Not really.
3: But the premise of what happened and how he's wired and constantly shaking people down, I'm not incorrect on that. And I'm not incorrect in the fact that I gave him $2,500 additional dollars in March on his paycheck. I looked that up yesterday. And then I went and looked for other checks from other accounts that I had written him. And when Brian said, no, you didn't give him any other check or any other bonus. The bonus that you gave him was to pay for him to get, you know, caught up on his rent. And you never give him any other. And I've just gone with that because I actually went into my two checking accounts that I would write that type of check out of, and I didn't see it. Actually, let me, when I was working the grill with my Omaha steaks, my hamburgers, my hot dogs, and my chicken breasts, as the kids were playing in the pool, Larry was floating on his lounger, and I was busting my ass on the grill, I was trying to scroll through my mobile banking app to see if indeed I'd written a $3,500 check, and I hadn't. And that was after I had a conversation with Brian. Brian texted me yesterday during the show and said, hey, will you call me after the show? And it was during the show. And I said, you know, the first thing I said is, everything okay? And he goes, yep. And I go, is this about you not being on the show anymore? Are you quitting? And he's like, nope, not at all. So, listen, I'm kind of I get nervous. Gene, you get nervous sometimes, don't you, about things or no?
4: Yeah, but a cop's behind me.
3: Well, I guess you don't get really worried about what people think about you or your workers, do you?
4: No.
3: Yeah, well, I do.
4: No.
3: I get nervous. I do. I'm nervous about moving out of the Nassau building.
2: I don't know how much that is, actually, but 1,000 Thailand bits from Florida Stanley.
3: Thank you, Florida Stanley. So, but, you know, I a lot of people may not think this, but I'm kind of somewhat insecure about people being mad at me.
2: $100, Florida Stanley. Thank you.
3: Thank you, Florida Stanley. Another little gimmick for you. So, and then, you know, knowing that I went hard in the paint with the Seth deal, then I'm thinking maybe Brian at this, and I just can't understand why Brian thinks he has to align himself with this dude. This guy's not a good dude. He's not.
4: But he's probably a good dude to Brian.
3: He's a good dude to Brian. He is. He's a good dude to Brian. He wasn't a good dude to me, but he was a good dude to Brian. So
4: he was a good dude to you for moments.
3: And he's brilliant. Seth is so good on the air when he is engaged. He's got his mentals right, and he is dancing with us no matter what the topic is.
5: Yeah.
3: He's good.
5: He was good.
3: Probably, arguably, as good as my all-time greatest lineup.
5: No.
3: And my all-time greatest lineup ever. No, but my all-time greatest lineup that got me syndicated, that got me the big money, that got me on the Howard radar, that was, and it's the all-time greatest lineup, and it'll never be replicated.
5: No. Nope.
3: But it was me, Manson, Spice, and Brent.
5: Yeah.
3: With David Rice as an engineer. That was the greatest.
4: And Coco as a kicker in the back.
3: Coco and 25 and Lummy. All as the Miller, all the ancillary guys.
4: Lummy wasn't back in them days, was he, Lummy?
3: Yeah, Lummy was about 08.
5: Who the hell were you?
3: Were you 08? 07?
2: 07.
3: 07. Lummy was just a merch guy.
2: Yeah.
3: So.
2: A little intern.
5: Right.
3: So that's the greatest all-time lineup. And I'll put Seth, when he's engaged and at his best, I'll put him against any of the. I mean, he's in that conversation. It's a different feel.
5: Right.
3: It's a
4: He ain't no Brent. He ain't no Spice Boy.
3: And he ain't no Manson.
4: He ain't no Manson
3: but
4: at all.
3: Let me tell you something. He's just as good.
4: But he's his own guy.
3: Right. He's brilliant. And he did me dirty. It didn't have to go down this way. He overreacted, threw his headphones, walked out, and quit. And he didn't have to do that. If the topic I'm talking about is upsetting you, tell me. Spongo. Hit the brakes on the abortion.
5: It's just a topic.
3: The actual words that pissed him off were, Seth, just like me and you, weed and abortion. Well, in my mind, I'm thinking, okay, I've been through 4 abortions. I'm not proud of that. That's kind of my rap. And you,
4: but
3: like,
4: you wanted them,
3: and
4: he didn't.
3: And hold on, and you like weed, so it's just like me and you, weed and abortion. So that's how I intended it. He took it wrong. I guess abortion is a very, very sensitive topic about to him. I wasn't directing anything about his procedure.
5: It didn't happen to him. It happened to his wife.
3: But it didn't, and it wasn't even, we weren't even in the same context of speaking about medical.
5: It wasn't about that.
3: Weed and abortion were in the news. I brought it up.
5: Right.
3: I tried to be funny about it. I was trying to be funny about it. He flipped out, and he caused unbelievable damage to him as a provider for his family. He was making a great living here, and that all went away with the sweep of one.
5: But I think it started weeks.
3: Oh yeah, well listen,
5: ahead of time.
3: The final kicker is when I made Gary and Lummy. Lummy and Gary didn't want to put this montage together because it's not making Seth look good, and neither Gary nor Lummy wanted to be somewhat of a tattletale, but I directed them as a direct order and their immediate supervisor and the boss of this entire place. I want you to take the last 30, the last 20 shows, which is a month worth of shows, and give me a montage of every time he did a disrespectful hand gesture, like shooting himself in the neck, you know, sticking his tongue out, flipping, you know. And so I didn't ever see these.
5: I could see them through the crack.
3: And when Gary and Lummy sent me 15 of them, I'm like, okay, no. So where I got it wrong was, and I'm going to go to words, Brian will probably be on the

0: and your lovely wife. Your wife is absolutely gorgeous. And my sister shows up with her lovely husband, and so does Brooke Hogan and Steve. They show up as well. And they stayed with Tara. And so Tara's got a much bigger house, and it's more room for their kids to be able to be kids, little twins. Little 1 year olds that now are mobile and can walk.
1: Yeah.
0: And the one Oliver, the kid, he's like a little Hulk Hogan.
2: He's wild.
0: He's like the size of Walker already.
1: Yeah, he is.
0: I mean, and Walker's on the 1% of size.
1: Yes.
0: So because it's a fresh wound and it just happened 3 days prior of Seth walking out and quitting, that's kind of a topic. So Tara goes to me, we're out there by the pool, and she's like, "Hey man," Tara calls me B. That's my, "Hey B." I go, "Hey, what's," I call her Sissy. I go, "Hey, Sissy." She's like, "Hey, I know that you're hurting, or you're sad, or you're disappointed in how the whole Seth thing went down." And I go, "Yeah, you know, I am." And then I brought up the fact that I helped him with this procedure. And now I can validate that now.
1: Why, how did that happen?
0: I just said, "Man, you know, God, that really sucks because I tried to do everything I could for that guy. You know, and I wish." And I said, "You know, I wish you would take that in consideration before he flips out. You know how I try to go up and beyond." And she goes, "What do you mean?" I go, "Well, they needed a procedure done, and I didn't loan. I just gave him some money." And she said to me, "I helped him too." Now hold on. That's all she said. I automatically assumed, and this is where I'm wrong, is that her contribution was $3,500,
1: like yours,
0: and he asked.
1: Hmm.
0: Whereas I don't know what her level of contribution is, because the only thing she said to me was, "I helped too." So I automatically assumed if $3,500 was his magic number with me, that's what he was potentially going to ask for her. Uh-huh. I've been corrected by Brian that he didn't ask, she offered, and I don't know what the amount is. So that's
1: did your sister say that too?
0: I've not talked to Tara because she does not want to get, Tara is like the most non-confrontational, doesn't want to be stuck in the middle, but she did get a hold of Brian and said she offered. Okay, but
1: she's just saying that
0: but can you understand, guys, where I would take it as if the only thing she tells me is I helped too?
1: Yeah, I probably been ahead for messing with my sister.
0: But can people see where she didn't give me an amount, she didn't say that he didn't ask, she just said I helped too. I didn't know it was not the same template and equation that him and I went through. I assumed it was. So then I saw Brian. The Seth situation comes up and he says, "I stepped in and helped a little bit." So I assumed that that was the same level of what? No amount, no procedural, how it went down, who asked who offered what. Brian later yesterday corrected me on our phone call that Brian also offered when Seth was, I guess this was a last minute deal and Seth got a hold of Brian because Brian is really, really good at finding hotel and airfare deals. That's what Brian does. He's just really good at that. And I guess Seth called Brian to help him find airfare. Brian offered to pay for the airfare, and Seth said, "No, I don't need it." So I'm wrong there as well. But when you tell me...
1: Lawyers lie now. Remember that.
0: But when you tell me... When I know that the level that I helped, and my sister says she helped, and Brian said he helped, I just automatically, wrongfully assumed that it was to the level of my help, and it wasn't. And the two things I got wrong was, it wasn't to the level of mine. Two, Tara offered. Three, Brian offered. Four, he told Brian no, I think on some stuff, maybe took something. And then the other one is they claim that I gave him $2,500 via his paycheck and never helped otherwise. And I just took that as the gospel. And my fiance said, nope, she wrote it down. We gave him cash. So I'll have to dispute that with Brian. Other than that, everything he says is probably very factual. And after Lummy, Brian gets on. I'm going to do words. We'll go to Brian next. After that, we're done with this situation.

0: We're not talking about it. Brian will be here next Thursday. We're not bringing it up. Don't call in and try to bamboozle us. Hey, Bubba, just want to let you know, man, you were right. Brian, I don't want any of that. I'll put the phones on all hold if you're going to. We all have to move on. Seth, Phoebe, myself, my sister, Brian, the listeners, Lummy, Gene, Mach, Dan, Jay. Everybody's got to move on. We cannot talk about this anymore. I do not want to waste any more time or energy. It's just going to end up a big he said, she said deal. He needs to go live his life, do his little podcasts, live his life the best he can, and I need to do mine. And let's just not forget one thing. I'll leave you with this. None of this would be a thing had she not fired the first shot last Saturday by posting what she did on Facebook. Had she not tried to make me look stupid and call me misogynistic and icky.
1: What does that mean?
0: Misogynistic means you're very much, you're anti-woman. Like you're a guy.
1: You're,
0: like,
1: you're not
0: like,
1: that.
0: Like women belong in the kitchen.
1: You've
0: and they're
1: abused
0: good,
1: a
0: and,
1: lot of them.
0: And they're... And,
2: Let's all take a moment.
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5: Whenever someone asks, how was your weekend? Or, what have you been up to? Or just, what's new? Have a good answer. Just do what you love. Toyo Tires.

0: Babyface standing by. 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I got to do a little skag gimmick here. And Lasker walks in. I got a little garage before we go. I built a little garage before the garage. And Lasker walks in, and that's where I keep my skag stuff. And I got three really, really nice pieces from Skag. I got the Windstorm. I'm sorry, Gene.
1: The best ones they sell.
0: So I got the 72-inch three-cylinder Kohler 36 horsepower diesel, the Turf Tiger 2 zero turn Willie. It's the best zero turn that
1: I've ever seen.
0: It's that not only Skag makes, but it's probably the best one that any, like, Gravely can go F off, and Hustler, and all the, all just X Mark, and all those jobber ass. No. Okay, so I have them parked in my little garage there, and then I got a badass.
1: Side by side.
0: Then yep. I got a badass skid steer called the Jackal, and then I got a badass Windstorm called the Windstorm for you to blow all your leaves and sticks, and that creates 10,000 CFMs. And Lasker walks in, and he's like, oh, my God, you look like a skag dealer around here. And only Lasker truly appreciates heavy or, you know, that type of equipment. He's like, oh, my God.
1: I called you a name, too. Like,
0: yeah. You don't deserve any of that. I go, listen, Randy and Maria from Skag Corporate are the best. I've been working with them now going on 4 years.
1: They look brand new. You take such good care of them.
0: I really take good care of them. I rinse them off. I blow them off.
1: I look down. I said, "Lemme, those brand new."
0: Oh, they're practically brand new. And then at the recommended maintenance intervals, I take it down to my buddy Steve and Eric down at Les of Wesley Chapel, which is just down the road, Lemmy. I drop it off. They maintenance for me. You know, go through all my maintenance and belts and all that kind of deal. So they're always, like, I'd never go over the hours of recommended maintenance scheduled, and it's just, is it not? It's next level craftsmanship when it comes to equipment.
2: Yeah.
0: Skag is just unbelievable. 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I don't even really think that I need anything else. Like I don't think I really need anything else. Mm-hmm. I don't know what else. I could probably use some attachments. Gene, they make like a Harley rake attachment and a grapple attachment for my Jackal.
1: Oh,
0: like,
1: wow.
0: They make different attachments so that I can take the bucket off and put like a Harley rake or, you know, a grapple or a post-hole digger.
1: A grapple on that thing will get you in trouble.
0: Yeah. So anyway, man, skag.com. 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Hello, Brian. How are you, my friend?
3: Good morning.
0: You sound as depressed and upset as I am.
3: No. I'm not depressed and upset. Look, I'm not here to argue what your data says or anything like that. You know, I told you what I said to you when I called you up is, look, this is going to come up again next Thursday when I'm back on the show. And rather than have this last another 2 weeks, I said it makes way more sense for me to call in, set whatever facts straight, need, you know, whatever opinion I was going to give next Thursday. And I appreciate you messing my day up there, Brian.
1: Thank you.
3: I don't think it messed it up, Gene. I think it added something to it.
0: I do too.
1: Hopefully it does.
0: I've already laid down my side of the story, and so everybody knows my side of the story. First, when I first came out with this on Monday and I was wrong about some information, I then kind of doubled back and laid my groundwork down, and so that I didn't want to be interrupting you and arguing with you. This is not, I have an unbelievable relationship with you. You're one of my top 10 friends in life. You've done a lot of things for me privately, and I hope that after today, like I said earlier before going into break, that we can let this thing go. They go and do their thing. You and him go do your thing, and then we'll have our thing that, you know, has never really not been a thing. So I just want to move on. And look, out of respect to you, I don't have much respect for him, but out of respect to you, I'm, you know, I don't, this is kind of uncharted territory with regards to me allowing a rebuttal on stuff that, you know, where I feel that I've been victimized, or, you know, Bubba being Bubba, or me telling my side of the story, or spreading whatever type of propaganda is always on my terms. And very rarely have I ever allowed somebody to come back and tell, you know, like I would never allow Spice Boy to come in and tell his side of the story and other people. So this is very rare that I'm even allowing this, because I don't have to, but out of respect to you and only you, is, and I want to keep you happy. And as you know, in our text exchange yesterday, I was nervous. You know, the last thing in the world I want is to lose you. You mean so very much to my brand, to the product, to the listeners. You're a very integral part of the success that we have. And as you know, I was very, you know, very scared, if you will, or nervous that this potentially could be you walking away from the show. So since I knew that wasn't going to happen, but this call that you're making now and setting the record straight, at least from your perspective, is something that I normally wouldn't allow, but out of respect for you, the floor is yours.
3: Well, I think it would have come up anyways, no matter what, when I came back on, not tomorrow, but the following week. But you know, part of it is I've been receiving a lot of hate and vitriol through social media, which I don't care. You know, I deal with that. I just delete it. I don't pay it any mind. I've got some dumbass from Texas spouting off at the mouth about stuff I really couldn't care less.
0: Welcome to my world. Welcome to my world. I mean,
3: yeah,
0: I mean,
3: I move right the hell along. You just block and I just block whatever, delete and move on. But you know, the thing was, when all of this went down, a few things I think that are key. Number one, I think the most egregious thing that's kind of is that they made this family vacation out of it, and people have been sending him photos and me photos of him in Chicago. That was in August for Phoebe's 40th birthday. They went up to celebrate with family up there. This all happened in April. So this is that all is 4 months later. This was a very serious medical situation she was in. She was much further along than 8 or 10 weeks, and it was life or death, essentially, because the baby wasn't going to be viable, and it was going to be dead in her womb, and you know, sepsis could set in, and she could have died. So there's a very small window to hit to go to Pittsburgh to get this procedure.
0: And that's
3: done.
0: Why every person that did participate, that's why everybody did, because we knew how serious it was, and we knew that it was an immediate situation, and we wanted what was best for Seth and Phoebe. That's why everybody right. that did, in whatever way anybody contributed, that's why they did, because it was a very serious situation.
3: It was very serious. So you know, the biggest thing I could put to bed here is this wasn't a vacation. This was extremely stressful life and death stuff that was going on. Okay.
0: Agreed.
3: As far as what I gave, you know, and I told Bubba, I take partial responsibility, because when you came up to me and told me the story, you know, about when we were at your birthday party, and you're like, you know, Tara helped, I said I helped too. I think it implanted this perception that I helped to the same degree that you and Tara did, which couldn't be further from the truth.
0: Right, but you could see where, and Tara said almost identical to what you said, so I just assumed, you know, and made the wrong assumption. But, you know, I wasn't explained as to the level of anybody's help, so I automatically assumed the worst, and that wasn't correct.
3: Right. And so I only covered, I used my Marriott points to cover the hotel for him. That was the extent of my help. I offered to cover his airfare, and he told me, no, they were good, that he didn't need me to. So he actually turned down additional assistance from me because I was going to pay for their flights. I was actually helping them look for flights because I don't think they were aware. Because I asked what city he was flying into, and he said Pittsburgh. I was like, I think Allegiant has a direct from St. Pete Clearwater to Pittsburgh. And because they were looking at other airlines, and there was last minute, obviously. So I was trying to help them with that, and then I offered to cover the airfare. He actually turned me down. So my amount of help was minuscule compared to what you and Tara ultimately did. Okay,
0: but you could see where I would have misinterpreted that, and I didn't try to put 3,500 or whatever level. I didn't try to put that on your tab because I just pulled it out of my ass. I kind of, I wasn't, you didn't clarify and I automatically assumed.
3: Right, right, because I wasn't, wasn't there at the birthday party. I wasn't there to get deep into that.
0: Right, none of us wanted to go there, and so I can see where it was very ambiguous, and nobody really got down into drill down deep on that. And I erroneously assumed it was different levels. So I've apologized for that, and I was wrong for that.
3: Oh, that's fine, and that really. Overall was and you've covered the thing with the money now. I obviously can't dispute, and I'm not here to dispute any of that.
0: And I don't want to even get into it. I've said my piece and it is what it is.
3: Yeah.
0: It's not a big deal.
3: Yeah.
0: This point doesn't matter. It doesn't really matter.
3: But if I thought that Seth was shaking me down, I am very, very wary and leery of people who are calling and asking for help. That's why I like doing in-kind help, I'll be like, well, I'll cover your hotel directly. I'll pay for your flights directly. I'm not the type that will just be like, here's a blank check, go and run with it. I'm not questioning. And, one thing I will say this is, in talking with Seth, he's never attacked you or said that you were cheap or didn't help him. I mean, on your 40th anniversary video, he touted how much you've helped him financially. So that's one thing I think he would acknowledge and say that, when he's needed help, you've been there for him. The falling out and the behavior on the air and him being disinterested, that is what it is. But I just wanted to change his perception that Seth was this scumbag who was using this as a fundraiser to go have a vacation in Chicago with his family, because that was not the situation. This was life and death stuff, very serious stuff, very serious, complicated procedures, and something that was, very stressful and painful for him and his family to have to deal with.
1: Did you offer to pay him to help him pay for that bill?
0: No, he just helped.
3: I offered to pay for the flights, and
1: right.
3: He said we have enough help with that other stuff. He said what you're doing is so gracious, and he was very thankful, and that was it.
0: So
3: when people are asking, I see in chat about his family. So first of all, that was why they had to bring their daughter with them, because Jessica's mom was going, and Seth was on the outs with his family at the time. Him and his mom, and I know you can speak to this, Bubba, their relationship is rocky, and they've been, hot and cold over the years.
0: And I've never said a word about that, but Elise and I do speak every once in a while, and she's very sad about their relationship, much like, listen, I've been down that road before with, having a child that is potentially upset with you, so I'm not going to even go there. It's none of my business, quite frankly, and I hope that eventually he has a better relationship with his mother. Your mother's the most important thing in everybody's life for the most part. So I'm not going to even touch on that. But I hope that he does, one day, just for his child's sake, have a better relationship with grandma and grandpa.
3: Yeah. I mean, I know they see each other. It's just not the most solid. But, I can't
0: right.
3: speak to that.
0: That's a whole nut. Really,
3: everybody's got their family stuff.
0: And that's quite frankly none of our business. And we don't need to use this platform to air that out. We need to correct. We need to right this ship so that the right information is out. And then we need to move on. And I just want to say, and I don't want to keep this going on too long. I think thank you for the clarification. For those scoring at home, Brian used his Marriott points for the hotel and when offered to help for the airfare, Seth said no, he was good. And then the other particular situation is we wouldn't even be in this situation, Brian. I hope you at least acknowledge that if somebody had not fired a shot at me and don't bring a .22 pistol to a .50 caliber fight based on if you're going to take a shot at me, I never, and I hope you truly believe me, as much as you're sticking up for Seth, I hope you stick up for me when you can, if you feel strongly. But I was going to abide by kind of man code, if you will, and never bring this particular very, very, very personal topic up ever had somebody not taken a shot at me. I hope you believe that.
3: No, I do. I mean, look, if you're going to throw a rock, if somebody's going to throw a rock, you're going to drop a nuke. That's the way you operate, and
1: that's life. That's the way everybody operates.
3: Well,
1: that's why you're a lawyer. so you can have business for people like that.
0: Well, I mean, and Brian, you're the
1: exactly,
0: same.
1: Right?
0: You're the same way. I mean, somebody throws a rock at you.
1: I think the bottom line of this whole thing is Bubba's the damn hero for helping that dude out.
0: Well, let's,
1: okay, because everybody gets sick in life, and I've been sick, and you know, and people ain't gave me free money to help me out, even though they worked for me or I worked for them or whatever. The going out of your way to help a person like that is big, because you know what? That don't happen no more in life.
0: Yeah,
3: and nobody's saying that it wasn't, and nobody, you know, nobody's saying he wasn't appreciative and all that. I do, you know, his behavior on the air at the end, I have not defended and I won't. But to me, it's not, you know, to the level of for me personally of, you know, writing this person off in my life completely and having nothing to do with them. But that's just, you know,
0: I've not asked you to do that.
3: And then you haven't asked me to. No, I didn't want to make that sound like it's a suggestion.
0: No.
3: Or that's been asked of me or anything
0: like
3: that.
0: And it's all, and it's on, and you have to understand, Brian, I've been doing this way longer than you can even imagine. And, you know, I'm very stuck on my ways and very hard headed and a lot of, you know, probably not so good traits. But this is uncharted territory when I've had somebody leave under not some great circumstances and have somebody that's in unbelievable great standing with my show continue an on-air relationship with that person. That I have never even had to, you know, go over that bridge before. So this is uncharted territory for me. I think that the more narcissistic, full of himself, less patient, less kind Bubba circa all of my career up until about 2 years ago would have been a real dick about you continuing your relationship with him, not been even open to hearing anything as the, you know, when we had that first conversation as to why you were going to do that. I think I would have handled it way differently, and this is just new territory for me under these circumstances. I've never had to deal with this before, and so, you know,
2: Captain Creamsicle 25,
0: thank you.
2: But people in chat, I just want to ask Brian, like, do you understand where the frustration can come from? Also people in chat, where it doesn't seem that Seth seems appreciative, especially with what Erica or Merch Crick has found out about the cash that was given, and then all the other things that were given, like off to the side. That the, like, you're saying that he hasn't said anything, and chat saying like he's not making it look like Bubba was a great guy. So it, with all these things that Bubba did on in the past, it looks like he's unappreciative of it. So that the people in chat are not happy about it.
3: I don't think he's ever said that Bubba wasn't good to him in that manner. But
2: they're saying that he never showed it anyhow. That's where they're upset, because they're saying that it looks like he's gone and he's doing everything he can to kind of counteract what, you know, like against the show. His wife came out and kind of
3: worded that.
2: I'm just saying what chat's saying. You guys, I guess there's things that like go on during the show hours. There's different things that are said, and these little like I guess the comments from his wife.
0: Comments.
2: Yeah. So that's all I'm saying is that it shows that, according to what they're saying, is what the way they're perceiving it is that you're saying he's not unappreciative, but they're saying they look at it as, well, we didn't know it. If Bubba doesn't say anything, it looks like Bubba's a cheap ass. And you know what, Seth? Good luck, and we'll help you whatever way we can.
0: Well,
3: I don't know. People are going to perceive. I don't even really fully understand that perception. But look, I said he shouldn't have. He shouldn't have behaved the way he did at the end, and Bubba was justified in asking him not to come back and firing him, and you know that's my take on that whole on the whole ending of it. You know, I told him, I was like, you know, he made a mistake and he realized it. I mean, there's no doubt about it. But as far as the work situation goes, for sure. But you know, as far as you know, getting into his daily, you know, I mean, we're talking over the course of, what, 2.5 years with this stuff, so I'm not going to get into.
0: Well, I mean, we had the first run with him, and then he came back in December of 23, and then clear till April 21st of 26. So we had extensive amount of time with Seth, and you know, ebb and flows and porpoising and the whole nine yards. And I am glad that you and I are good, and I'm glad that you and him are good, and you do your thing with him and do your thing with me, and let's hope that none of this stuff arises again. And I hope that maybe you could be Switzerland and tell both parties to not poke at the other, and we won't have these uncomfortable...
3: Oh, you know I did, and you know that that was taken down. As soon as it got, you brought it to my attention, it was down within 15 minutes. I'm not looking for any drama in my life. I'm not a drama queen, and I look to nip stuff in the bud as soon as I can get it out of my life.
0: And partly one of the reasons why I'm allowing this rebuttal and, you know, your defense of Seth, and I don't have no problem with it, but is my respect for you. I truly
3: appreciate that tremendously. And then I also, you know, like I said, when I told you, I was like, this is an inevitability. It's going to come up when I come back. So I would much rather just get it so we're not dealing with this in 2 weeks, about something stale.
0: And so just everybody knows, I was talking to Brian, and he's running through the stuff that I got wrong that I talked about earlier. And I think Brian will, I'm not trying to make myself look good. I'm just going to give you how it went down. I immediately said, how do you want me to handle it? What would you like me to do? Do you want to wait for you to come on the air next Thursday and you set the record straight? And Brian said, no, I think we need to handle it more immediately than that. Maybe I can call in tomorrow. And I said, call me at my first break after 7 so we can get it out quickly and be done with it. So, you know, I didn't hesitate to try to immediately right this wrong. And by not kicking the can down the road and, you know, make you wait for however long, I wanted to do what you thought was best, which is calling right now.
3: Yeah, and I appreciate that. And, you know, I love you guys. Everybody.
1: Hey, hold on a minute. Lummy, am I still getting a podcast job here coming up?
2: Yeah, of course.
0: Yeah, you can still podcast.
1: So run me against these guys on the same time that they run their podcast.
0: No, let me
1: sling some cards, too, because I'll give my cards away.
0: Gene, you know nothing about the card business.
1: I don't have to.
0: I know, but just stop. Brian, Gene, please don't.
1: It's competition.
0: Please don't.
1: Run
0: listen.
1: Me.
0: And here's the one.
3: I welcome Gene to the card game.
1: We'll bury you.
0: No, hold on.
3: It's a big pond. It's a big pond. It's got room for plenty of fish.
0: So
1: that's right.
0: Here's the one thing that I'm going to insist from everybody. This is Brian. This is Gene. This is Dan. This is Jay. And that is, we all get along, we're still on the same team, and that now listen, Brian, I'm not telling you not to take shots, because you take shots every day on everybody, but just as far as having disdain or being mad at each other, that can't happen. We've got to let
3: I'm not changing one iota. I never do. I try to be as consistent as possible. And I have no problem with anybody. I won't have any problem with anybody, because that's the way I choose to live my life.
0: All right. Well, listen, more importantly, thank you for writing my misinformation, and appreciate you being a good friend, and I appreciate you not giving up on the show, and I think you can have the best of both worlds and participate whatever you guys got going on, and I still keep my, you know, Brian Babyface Thursdays, and we're all big.
3: I'm going to do it respectively and with everybody's, you know, thoughts and best interests in mind. But love you all. Take care.
0: All right, buddy. Thank you, Brian.
3: Bye.
2: Group of Labs 25.
0: Appreciate you, group. So, listen, it's over. It's done. Form your own opinions. I said my piece earlier. Brian said his piece now, and it's over. Let him live his life. Please don't harass him and his family. Please don't hold anything against Brian. We're doing so well. I had such a great day yesterday. I got my family in town. I got Larry, and which is Larry Plummer's my family. I got him in town with his kids, and there's two beautiful granddaughters. Oh my God, they're just so precious, and they just, you know, just. It's just a really good time for me right now. I'm doing real well emotionally. If I could just get to 289, Jesus.
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2: T-shirt Will, $20.
0: Thank you, T-shirt Will. Love you. Love you, Johnny K. Steel Slinging Madman, Valparaiso, Indiana. PayPal, Venmo, Cash App at the Bubba Army. I couldn't be any more thankful for those that continue to help the show and watch the show. You know, you don't have to give me a dollar. You don't have to buy any merch. Just watch the show and subscribe, or hit the notification button, or a thumbs up, or leave a comment, or share it to your various platforms, and let's spread like white trash, my friends. Lummy, I do think on Rumble we are the number one or two podcast on the platform right now.
2: Yes, sir.
0: We're the number one in the podcasting division within Rumble. We're number one in the world right now.
2: Woo! Dirt Merchants, gives a membership.
0: Thank you so much, my friend. I gotta give a shout out to my boy Adam from Fenderworks. I gotta take my truck over there. I got a couple dings in it. I like a couple.
3: Well, hold on, man. My truck's over there right now. He'll slip you in front of me, man.
0: You know?
3: He will.
0: I didn't know your truck's over there. I'm gonna be at least a couple weeks.
3: Okay.
0: I just got like three little dings. I got one. I don't know how somebody had to hit me, but like it's in the passenger side lower quarter. Rocker.
3: On what car?
0: In my truck, my F-150.
3: Oh, no. Well,
0: and like, I want my truck to be perfect.
3: Yeah.
2: Probably when some of them was pulling in a parking spot, you know, kind of just rubbed up against you.
0: Yeah, and then I got another little one up by the bumper, just a little door ding.
2: Mm.
0: And then I got one, all of them on the passenger side, obviously, for some reason or not. And then another one kind of back by a fender where it's like maybe door ding me. And I'm like, listen, you know what?
3: It might be the way you park.
0: I try to park far away with that. I'm actually, you know, become less of a fat ass, and I'll walk.
3: Well,
0: fat
3: people usually park to the right of the line.
0: No.
3: Because when they get out, they step inside the line.
0: You know what I do, Gene? I try to back my truck in, and I use the Ford, you know, the backing sensors to give the lines. And I'll make so sure that
3: I dent them trucks on purpose.
0: I'm completely in the middle. Because before,
3: if you back in, you're a Yankee.
0: Okay, whatever. Just shut up.
3: I'm just saying. You just hide your tag?
0: You're a Yankee, too.
3: Why?
0: You're a Yankee.
3: I know, but I don't back in to prove it.
0: When you back in, you can use the Ford backing grid they give you.
3: Oh, see, Ford, I got a front parking.
0: I don't have the front parking grid. So the only grid I got is when I pop back it from by putting it in reverse and backing it in. That's the only time they give me the rear view grid. So I don't have the front grid. So are you going to change your position now knowing that I don't have the front grid?
3: Sorry about your luck.
0: So hold on. Somebody's a car detailer? If you need car detailing, my girl is the... I don't know if I want a girl out there doing it.
3: I don't know if they clean good on cars.
0: I don't know if a girl... But you know what, Gene? In actuality, they might clean better.
2: Yeah, true.
0: In actuality, chicks might do better than dudes.
3: Yeah.
0: I'll give her a... you know what? Get that guy's information, and I'll maybe hire her to detail my truck. It needs a good detailing, like a good inside. What is Gene? You know more about this than I do. Like, what does a good detail cost? Like
3: $150.
0: And is that where they do the inside, the floor mats?
3: Yeah.
0: You know, everything
3: plus a tip.
0: So $150, then you need probably a $30 tip on that. That's 20%. So you're looking at about $180.
3: Yeah.
0: So you might as well just give them $200.
3: That's what happens.
0: Yeah. But that'll be like, that's where they get like the air conditioner vents with a Q-tip and all that kind of deal.
3: Yeah.
0: Yeah. Hmm. I probably need that. So, listen, I don't have any problem with kids organically stumbling upon the LGBTQ+. And this man here, who's a drag queen in New Orleans, added a few extra letters to it. But I don't think that it needs to be taught. If a kid is gay... Or a kid identifies as the opposite sex as they are. A little boy wants to be a little girl. A little girl wants to be a little boy. Or a little boy thinks he might like boys. Or a little girl might think he like girls. Let them figure it out. Let them figure it out. They'll figure it out on their own terms. We don't have to shove any type of propaganda down their throat. Just like we organically... kind of developed our own sexuality. And it was way different when we were going up, and that is we didn't have, I don't even know how I would have turned out. I'm already a degenerate. I don't know how I would have turned out if I would have had, like, electric porn at my fingertips. I had to go, and when my mom and dad were gone, sneak my dad's Hustler and look at Beaver Hunt in order and masturbate when I was 13. That's the best it got. Pictures. Never. And then, you know, later, as I got a little bit older, like maybe my senior year is when the VCR came out.
2: Oh.
0: And you could, if you could somehow, there was one place in Warsaw that rented XXX videos. And you had to be 18.
1: You rented it?
0: And you had to be 18. So I had to wait till April of my 18th birthday. At that point, I only got like two more months of school left, and I'm going to college. So I would sneak down. It was called the Video Center. And go, they had like this little fake wall. You know, they had all the other, you know, like family and regular movies on VCR. And then you, like, you had to ask, can I go to the adult section? If you were obviously of age, they just let you go back there. But if you were like Maya, they'd look at your ID, and then they let you go back there. And then there'd be like three other dudes back there looking at, you know, Debbie Does Dallas and Deep Throat Willie and, you know, Anal Gone Wild and all that kind of deal. And you just feel like kind of a creepo. And then they had their own little checkout back there, like where people couldn't see you. But as soon as you came out from back there and you had a tape in your hand, everybody knew what you were doing. So then you had to go home and sneak the VCR when your family wasn't home, and so that you could watch, you know, real porn. But today, man, I mean, kids got it right there on their phone. They're exposed to it via drag shows, and it's just, you know, sexual propaganda is being shoved down, you know, young people's throats at probably not a very, in a very healthy way. And this man here, I could not disagree with more.
4: So much negativity in the world going on right now when it comes to the acronym LGBT.
0: What?
1: I'm scared of that.
0: All right, well, she's going to say, say some monikers here, so do not talk over her, because she's adding a few extra initials to the LGBTQ community, and I don't know where the new ones, what they mean. So here, listen.
4: The acronym LGBTQIA, right?
0: LGBTQIA. Does anybody know what the IA stands for? And it seems like people that are in this lane, they're always adding stuff to it.
2: Intersex and asexual.
0: Is what? IA.
2: Yes.
4: LGBTQIA, right? Children.
2: Lesbian, gay, bisexual, transgender, intersex, and asexual.
0: Did they take queer out of it?
2: In this one, they do. Yeah.
0: Because that's an acceptable term.
2: Yes.
0: What? Now, let me ask you a question.
2: So there is an LGBTQIA+.
0: Yeah. That's what I back.
1: I thought it was meant insert age.
0: For real, Gene?
1: That's what I thought.
0: You thought what?
1: I thought that's what, you know, you mean.
0: That would be I-L. Did she say I-A or A-I?
1: I-A.
2: I-A.
5: The views and opinions made by Gene Lasker are not necessarily those of our advertisers or this radio station.
1: It's the first thing that popped in my head.
0: I know, buddy.
1: Sorry.
0: Let's burn a timeout on that, okay, bud?
4: The acronym LGBTQIA, right? Children need to hear that encouragement. Children need to hear that they...
0: No, they don't. Children do not need to be exposed to those acronyms and know what those acronyms are. They will, if they want to participate in that world, they will organically stumble upon it by themselves or with their friends or who they're interested in or who they hang out with. Just like me and Larry Plummer. Larry Plummer's down visiting me with his family. Hope they're not watching or listening to the program. We're sitting there in seventh grade on the curb. I've told the story many a times. And Larry brings up to me, hey, have you ever jizz or diz off? And I go, I don't know what that means. He goes, well, so his older neighbor, Tom Johnston, lived across the street, and he was like 16, and he had some girly mags, and he told Larry what that means, what jizz or diz off means. and like how you do it. And so then Larry told me what it means and what and how you do it. And then, you know, like the party that happens, you know, the in because of what you're doing, if you get it, if you get going so good and it feels like unbelievable, then you will have an orgasm. But you don't call it that. Back then, you call it just by the street terms, you know, copy them up, copy them up. So I'm like, no. And he goes, well, you know, he just tried it like a week or so before. He's like, it's unbelievable. And that's how I learned about it. Like that's kind of learn I learned about masturbation. My buddy told me. And I think that's the way a lot of us learn. Like, Lummy, how did you learn? Like,
2: Similar, yeah. Like my best friend at the time.
0: He brings it up. Hey,
2: Kyle, yeah.
0: Hey, Warren. We're
2: in camp, yeah.
0: Hey, Warren.
2: Yes.
0: You ever heard of,
2: No.
0: Jumpy double copping?
2: No, what is that?
0: It's when you do this and you do that and you take it around the farm and then you yippee-o.
2: Really?
0: Yeah. So, Gene, how did you learn about it? Because you
1: babysitter taught me.
0: A girl?
2: Oh, the redhead, right?
0: No
2: the
0: redhead. Way.
2: Yeah, the redhead.
0: No, no. How old?
1: How old was
0: 13,
1: I?
0: 13, 12?
1: Yeah, 12,
0: all
1: 13.
0: Right. So she comes over to babysit.
1: Yeah.
0: Little 13, 12-year-old Gene Lasker is just being a complete hoodlum like he is.
1: Yeah, she started out with me taking a shower and then breaking in the door.
0: All right, so she tells you to get a shower. You go get your shower, but while you're showering, she comes in.
1: She just comes in. She says, "I think you need to wash better." And so she reaches down.
0: Okay, easy. So she washes your privates for you, and then that kind of taught you how to do the deal.
1: Uh huh.
0: Now, will we all admit, regardless of we come in all different shapes and sizes and learned a different way? Will we all admit this? And I think it's a man thing. It could go from macho to me to you to Gene to Brian to Dan to Jay to Tom Bean to Larry Plummer, just if you're a dude, if you're a guy, I think that there's really you may not want to admit that you became an absolute heathen after you learned how to do that and you had your first party, that you became in the early stages of it, for lack of a better term, addicted. You couldn't do. You were like a monkey at the zoo, constantly trying to do that.
2: Yes.
0: Every waking moment, I was not doing that. I was thinking about how I could get into private to do that. In the shower, I did it. Laying in bed at night, I did it. When I was at home, when I got home from school, if there's nobody, like I usually got home about 30 minutes before Tara, 45 minutes before Tara did. I would just go right to my bedroom, and my mom and dad were at work. I just went, if I wasn't playing sport, if it wasn't during football or wrestling season, like the spring, I didn't play baseball or track. Lummy, why are you putting your mouth over your shirt over your mouth? Are you?
2: That was wild. That was when Gene said what he said about the IA thing.
0: Oh, I'm sorry.
2: Sorry.
0: I'm way behind.
2: Yes, yeah.
0: I thought maybe somebody sprayed some bear spray again.
2: No.
0: Oh,
1: he's stepping up on us.
0: So hold on. You want to hear this? Lummy, they had another bear spray episode at the studios yesterday.
1: How?
0: We never told anybody this. So the first day we were moving out, we had the whole Get Fresh crew there, and I had that bear spray to my left. And Lummy, if you remember now, I mean, it's completely beautiful. There's no clutter, but I had a lot of clutter. You know, you moved that.
2: You
0: boxed all that up, and it was just, but I had, it was just cluttered. It was just 15 years of accumulation of just everything. Sharpies and just
2: CDs
0: and just whatever. Well, I had some bear spray over there. Somebody gave me some, real badass bear spray. Well, Tease was over there cleaning things up, and she accidentally mm-hmm. hit the bear spray, and it went like fume right across the studio, but it was just one little stream. It completely took 12 people right down to their knees.
2: Yep.
1: Nuh-uh.
0: And hold on, Gene. Nobody that even got hit by it, if it just was in the room, you couldn't breathe. I've never.
1: Wow.
0: And I've been around pepper spray. I have never had anything more powerful than this goddamn bear spray. And it, Gene, it was just one squirt that landed on the floor, and we couldn't go inside that studio for 2 hours. You go in there and you start just absolutely coughing, like burning. So let me tell you something. Go, like, don't get regular pepper spray. Get bear spray and give it to your wife.
1: Where do you buy that?
0: I think you buy it like at Bass Pro Shops, or
2: yeah,
0: I think you can buy it anywhere. You can buy it on Amazon. You can buy it anywhere, but you got to get the bear spray, Gene. There's not a human being I don't care how badass you are. I don't care if you're methed out, you're on crack, crystal meth. It will. It's the most powerful thing ever. So, Gene, Erica and New York Greg and Bob Cook and Tease were over there yesterday, and they got two, a Mexican and a Cuban guy from Home Depot to do it some day labor. And one of them got into, like, they were cleaning something out, and they hit the bear spray again. And it didn't faze the Mexicans at all, but it took everybody else right down to zero.
1: There's no bears in Mexico.
0: Well, I was thinking maybe they've already been exposed to it via ice, and they and they built the, you know, like they, yeah, you know, they, the Mexicans and the Cubans have already fought that battle, and they, you know, it was no big deal.
2: It's nothing for them.
0: So anyway, I had to get that. Let me the bear spray gimmick. So like, here's the deal: would at least everybody here that's on the mic now at least admit that after you figured out how to do it, how to party on yourself, and then you had your first party, that you just couldn't party like for 2 or 3 years, like 13, 14, 15, until you finally maybe got your first kiss or a little bit of real live ass, like you're consumed with it.
2: Yes.
0: Gene, were you, even though the baby...
3: I don't remember. I'm trying to think of, was I consumed? I don't know. I don't think so.
6: Jerry Rod was always, making sure I had to be digging ditches and taking out garbage.
3: Well, I always had something to have to do.
6: Yeah, I didn't have any alone time. I was I was like a white slave for Jerry Rod.
4: Matter. Children need to hear that everything in their life isn't negative, and it's just an opportunity.
0: Children don't have to perceive the LGBTQAIIA moniker or acronym as negative. They don't need to know that that's bad. It's not bad or good. It's just a thing that if you organically stumble upon that world because you identify that way, you as a child will, but you don't need to be taught what it is. That shouldn't be part of anybody's curriculum.
4: Children need to hear that they matter. Children need to hear that everything in their life isn't negative. And it's just an opportunity to push them to be better adults and push them to be more inclusive of everything that goes on around them.
0: If you don't teach your I don't agree with you, Marissa, whatever your name is. I don't agree with you.
2: Malaysia.
0: I don't think that you have to teach kids to hate that. And I don't think you have to teach the kids to like it or know what it is. If you're a lesbian, bisexual, LGB, what is it? So lesbian, bisexual, LGB.
2: Or do you want the full one now?
0: Because yeah.
2: There's the one that's the LGBTQQIP2SAA.
1: Oh, let's just keep on going with them letters.
2: But that's what it that's 27 the of them.
0: Can you send them to me?
1: Get it on.
2: Yes.
0: All right. So this is the new one. I feel like it's, with every new car model, they have to come out with another couple letters, Gene, just like every new car model has another feature that the other one didn't have. Like, for instance, your pickup truck, which is newer than mine, has the front parking gimmick, whereas my 19 doesn't. Well, maybe every year does the LGBT. Now, let's not forget that it all just started out, I don't know how many years ago, as just the LGBT.
1: T.
0: No, I think, it might have just started out as LGB, LGB.
1: Oh, really?
0: I think.
1: And then the TQ came in.
0: Then I think that if you look at the origin of where the LGBTQ plus, where it started, it might have been just the LGB.
1: What if the plus got to do with anything?
0: Lesbian, gay, and bisexual, because the transitioning deal has just kind of come to the forefront like in the last...
1: What does the T mean?
0: I think transitioning.
1: Oh, that means you don't have enough money to get a cut off, but you want to be.
0: LGBTQIA plus.
1: Well, where's the IA at?
0: But
1: she added that.
0: Pride Month is a great time for us to celebrate the queer community. But you can celebrate.
1: Why are you not allowed to say that?
0: Well, I'm reading the article, and it says I need to say it. They're writing it. Pride Month is a great time to celebrate the queer community. Maybe the whole thing is queer. I don't know. We don't know. But you can celebrate year-round. Do you know another great time to learn about the LGBTQ plus history? LGBT Month which takes place in October, along with National Coming Out Day.
3: Oh, wow.
0: Oh, so you're, like, if you are gay or you're one of these monikers, you, I guess there's a day you're supposed to come out. You like Christmas and Thanksgiving and 4th of July and Veterans Day and Memorial Day and Valentine's Day. There's a coming out day.
2: Oh.
0: But there's no time like the present to understand more about the queer community. In doing so, it's probably a good idea to get familiar with what LGBTQ plus means in the first place. So I don't want anybody to construe that I'm trying to be disrespectful to these people, because I'm not. I'm trying to learn more about it. I'm trying to use my platform to read this very pro-LGBTQAI plus article. As with everything throughout history, there's a rich progression when it comes to terms used in the LGBTQ plus community. Right now, it's pretty inclusive, but that wasn't always the case. Just like the greater society at large has learned how to accept gay people, the queer community has also had to grow to include every facet of queer population. So I think the whole thing is queer. And then you can break queer up into these different categories.
2: Yes.
0: That's kind of how I'm reading this. And I'm not trying to be disrespectful. And I really am kind of upset at our media forefathers, if you will, that have kind of made queer like a bad word. Whereas they're throwing it around here that everything is under the queer umbrella. And we've always been taught.
3: Well, they're doing it.
0: No, nobody. No. Don't say that word.
3: Okay, but we weren't supposed to say the other word, the Q word either.
0: You can say queer.
3: Now you can?
0: Yes. If wow. As long as it's positive. Because all of the LGBTQ plus AI, that's all, whether you're lesbian, bisexual, gay, transitioning, or queer, that's all under the queer umbrella.
2: I sent you with the website with the updated one with the two SAA, and that will show you what it stands for.
0: Queer, good, N-word. You can't even say N-word. Yeah. Like, you can't even say that.
3: You can't even say that.
0: That's even bad.
3: The letter after M?
0: Yes. No.
3: I can't say that either?
0: Not even N.
3: Can you say the M-word?
0: No, you can't even say the it. Like, you can't
3: say... We're going to take it out of the damn alphabet now.
0: Then you can't even say the phrase, and I use in air quotes, N-word.
3: Okay.
0: You can't say that. You got to take that out of your bag of tricks. Okay?
3: I tried hard.
0: You may have seen the acronym LGBTQQIP2SAA.
3: Oh, my gosh. Now we're really going crazy.
0: When describing the queer community. So they're validating what I'm saying. This whole, no matter where you fit in the LGBTQQIP2SAA, no matter where you are in that,
2: yes.
0: It's all under the queer umbrella. And shame on you, media, for trying to... demonize the word queer, because they're throwing it around here quite freely, and it's all queer. It's all under the queer gimmick.
3: And this is the LGBs saying
0: that. And so here's what the letters mean.
3: Oh, here it is.
0: And this is basically, I'm doing this too as an informative piece, a newsworthy, journalistic, informative piece, because I don't know what this is. Obviously, everybody knows L stands for lesbian. A lesbian is a woman or non-binary person attracted to other women sexually, emotionally, and or both. Gay. Gay refers to men, women, non-binary. Gene, you just hold your tongue. Let me look at him and say, hold your tongue. Think about it. Think about it again and don't say it. Gay refers to a men, women, non-binary, or gender-diverse people attracted to the same sex. It's used to be applied specifically to cisgender men being attracted to other men, but is now more a universal term. Thank you. Bisexual people have an attraction to more than one gender identity. It's used to be only to those who were attracted to men and women, but since there are now many different gender identities, the term has expanded to include anybody attracted to two or more genders. Well, I'm attracted to lesbians and I'm attracted to women. So I would be bisexual, would I not? Oh,
2: yeah, there you go.
0: I mean, hold on. Hold on. So hold on. I'm bisexual. Because let me hold on. The term expanded recently to include anybody attracted to two genders or more. So I'm attracted to women, straight women, and I'm attracted to gay women, and I'm attracted to lesbians. So would it, and Lummy, you probably would say the same thing if you were single. And Gene, if you were single, do you have a problem?
1: I'm never going to be single. I don't remember being single. I'm married, and I'm just going to stay that way.
0: And you're going to stay in your married lane?
1: That's right.
0: With your wife and your wife only?
1: That's right.
0: And you ain't going to think about the L's, the G's, the B's, the T's, the Q's, the Q's, the I's, the A's, the Z's, the P's, the Z, nothing?
1: Nothing.
2: Well, I think if I was single now and I would go out to the bars, I don't think I'd go out there proclaiming I was bisexual.
0: I don't think I would either, but if you were to be intellectually honest.
1: If you want to go by the paperwork in front of us right here.
0: Hold on. If you want to go by the paperwork.
1: Right here.
0: So let me tell you something, Lummy. Sometimes you just got to go by the paperwork. And I got the paperwork right here, and it says, bisexuals, the term is now expanded to include anybody attracted to two genders or more.

0: correct if it termed you as bisexual.
1: If I was going off the paperwork, yes. But like Gene says, I'm a happy lady.
0: I'm not going,
1: and I'm not.
0: And I'm happily engaged to the lovely Merch Crick. But I could tell the Merch Crick right now that I do find attractive gay women.
2: Find them what?
0: Attractive.
1: Of course.
0: I find them hot.
2: I find that mower
0: if
2: hot.
0: What's the difference? I find this Skag 72-inch three-cylinder Kohler diesel hot as any lesbian. That should be Skag's new slug line for all you long dongs out there, all you lawn dogs that are out there mowing all day.
2: Why be a transgender when you can ride on a Skag?
0: Why worry about lesbians, gays, bisexuals, queers questioning when you can have a Skag? As sexy as any part of the sexual vocabulary ever invented. T stands for transgender. Transgender is a term for a person whose gender identity differs from their sexual assignment at birth. Not that. Queer. Queer is an umbrella term for people that do not identify as straight or cisgender. I don't know what cisgender is. They don't break that down. It was once considered a derogatory slur for members of the LGBTQ community, but has now been reclaimed by members of the LGBTQ community as a term of pride. Now, I can't think of any other slur. Gene, watch your mouth. I can't think of any other slur that all of a sudden has been indoctrined all of our life to be bad. Don't say queer. And now all of them are saying, hey, queer means good. We want you to use the term queer.
2: So we can go back and name the big Jewfish groupers back to Jewfish?
0: Nope. Don't think we can, Gene. I don't know how that plays into this equation.
2: Man, the queer's got a lot of power.
0: Yeah, queer is the umbrella under all of this nonsense. Queer.
2: I don't even say that word no more because I knew it because it's.
0: Gene, you can start using that word.
2: I have a lot of gay friends, so I don't say that word. And but I got a lot of black guys friends too, but I say.
0: But hold on, listen to me. Queer no longer means just a gay guy. Queer now is the entire umbrella.
2: I got to ask around about that.
0: Hold on, this is the official page of it.
2: Yeah, but that's my BAI or something. And then you get me in trouble.
0: I'm going to break down the Q, the I, the P, the 2, the A, and the A. Let me see. How many more? So I got
1: plus. Yes,
0: yeah, and the plus. I'm going to break down the remaining acronyms next.
3: Mission accomplished. 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
1: I love sponge.
2: I'm here for the sponge.
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0: It's the Bubba the Love Sponge Show, picking right up where we left off under the queer umbrella. And what do all the letters mean in the L? Oh, hold on, the new acronym now for 2026, which has, you know, which at the end of the day, Lummy, is on the LGBTQ and all website. Like, I think this is the official website of this, of all this, this stuff.
1: Yeah, it's
0: so L is lesbian, G is gay, B is bisexual, T is transgender. Q is queer, which is the overall umbrella. And again, I think I left it off there, and that's where, and it even within the definition says this used to be a slur, but now is been reclaimed by the members of the LGBTQ community as a term of pride. So now it's official.
2: So you're allowed to reclaim your letter.
0: I guess if you're part of that group, you can say that letter, that word or letter no longer, that word no longer offends us anymore. I've never seen it happen in my life where something that is disrespectful, and that'd be like them saying, let me officially now, the word mother effer is not bad talking about go F your mother. It's a good thing. It's talking about how cool your mother is.
1: Well, you can almost,
0: mother effer.
1: What about like the team of the Redskins, and they kind of, Americans came out and said that, hey, we're not offended by that.
2: Redskins ain't got more power than the NFL.
0: Yeah, that's also true. Gays have more power than the Redskins do. So, you know, with the in whatever the gays want, you got to give them. Just got to go with it. Q, the other Q, first, now there's two Qs in the new acronym. The second Q is questioning. Questioning refers to anybody unsure of their sexual orientation or gender identity. I, intersex. Intersex people are born with sex traits that prevent them from fitting into traditional gender ideas of male or female. These traits can be biological, hormonal, genetic, or anatomical. Intersex is an umbrella term for everyone who doesn't fit the traditional gender definition. See, now they're just getting cute.
2: Yeah, I know, because you can add cocaine to be that.
0: You know, you might as well just put AH in there, which stands for all of humanity. All of humanity. You know, like, so it should be, I mean, they need to add two more because they're including just every possible little subsect. So it should be the LGBTQQIP2SA. AH.
2: 14 letters.
0: All of humanity. If you don't fit in the queer, if you don't fit in the lesbian, you don't fit in the gay, you don't fit in the bisexual, you don't fit in the transgender, you don't fit in the queer, you don't fit in the questioning, you don't fit in the intersex, you don't fit in the pansexual, you don't fit in the two-spirit.
2: Hold on, go to pansexual, read out what that is first, well, before we figure out if we're in there or not.
0: Okay, pansexual, which is the P. Pansexual people are sexually and or emotionally attracted to all gender identities. While a similar concept to bisexual, the significant difference is that bisexual people are attracted to two or more genders, while pansexuals are attracted to all genders.
2: Is that you?
0: No, I don't want to get
1: with a dude.
0: I don't want to get rammed. No.
2: If they told you to lose weight?
0: I'm going to tell you right now, you know, under the, if we're going to go by strict paperwork, me and Lummy are bisexual because we like gay girls and lesbians. That would be, and straight women. That puts us at three, Lummy, which means if you like more than two, you're bisexual.
1: Yep.
0: According to the paperwork. Gene, you know, when you got your paperwork right there, you got to go with the paperwork.
2: You sure do.
0: Two-spirit stands for 2S. Two-spirit is an umbrella term for members of indigenous cultures that fulfill a traditional third gender of other variants in a ceremonial social role. Two-spirit identifies identities are unique to every tribe, so that the two-spirit is a collective term.
2: So South African.
0: No, I think that means like
2: tribe.
0: Like, I think that means like Indian, like Native American.
1: Yeah.
0: If you're Native American, I don't understand. Does that two-spirit is an umbrella term for members of indigenous cultures that fulfill a traditional third gender or other variants in a ceremonial. See, they're just getting stupid now. You know,
2: those are the black people that paint their face white, put the bone in their nose or in their bottom lip.
0: I don't think that's what it, Gene, I do not think.
2: It's those guys.
0: No, I don't think that that's them guys at all.
2: No.
0: No, we're not talking about
2: people putting bones. You got a lot of words.
3: The views and opinions made by Gene Lasker are not necessarily those of our advertisers or this radio station.
0: We're not going to go
2: it
0: with
2: says
0: guys.
2: Two spirit.
0: That doesn't mean a bone in your nose, numbnuts.
2: Okay, but the two spirit, those are the spirit guys that dance around.
0: We're going to move all around. Androgynous is a person that possesses both masculine and feminine. Well, I got bitch boobs. So, Lummy, we might be androgynous.
1: Oh, man.
0: When I go to the pool, I need a bra.
1: Yeah.
0: So I might possess both masculine and feminine characteristics. It might be expressed through biological sex, gender identity, or gender expression. Or if you're a fat ass and you look like you need a bra, you might be androgynous.
1: That's us.
0: Now I'm an androgynous bisexual, Lummy.
1: Oh, boy.
0: I've learned more about myself in one day than I have in 60 years. I'm going to call my mom up today.
2: You got a couple more to go
0: yet. I'm going to call my sister up. She's like, hey, B. I'm like, hey, sissy, I just want to let you know that I'm an androgynous bisexual.
2: Yeah, so we're back in the LGBTQs.
0: If I was an androgynous bisexual, I'd be still part of the queer community. Yes. Remember, all of this
2: right.
0: is, all
2: so
0: of this
2: be
0: is
2: part
0: queer.
2: Of all of this.
0: All this is queer.
2: Right.
0: So I could just shorten it all up and saying, hey, look.
2: So I could buy you a rainbow. Smelly thing off
0: not
2: the mirror.
0: I don't want a rainbow thing, Neil. Let me. But you and I are queer.
1: Yeah, I guess we're in that community.
0: We're queer.
1: Yes.
2: Don't match me up.
0: Lummy, do you look like you need a bra sometimes?
1: Oh, yeah, 100%.
0: All right. So you're androgynous.
1: Yes.
0: And you're bisexual.
1: Yes.
0: You're attracted to straight.
2: You ever wore a bra?
0: No, I never have.
2: I have. Around my head.
0: Oh, no, I've never worn it. I mean, I would be embarrassed to wear a bra because it might fit.
1: Yeah, it's a fear.
0: I'm afraid to even try a bra on because, well, first of all, Merch Crick's got big jugs, but she's real teeny. Like, she's a 32 up top.
2: Yeah, it wouldn't fit around you.
0: So, I mean, I need probably a 46. I'm a big girl. I'd be a big girl.
2: Big girl. You say that so easy.
0: Well, I mean, I'd be a big, I mean, how many 5'10", 291-pound girls do you see?
2: I don't look at them.
0: Well, just watch softball game. You'll see one of them. Yeah, but
2: I love the softball players.
0: I'm telling you that right now. I was watching the College World Series of women.
2: Oh, my God. I love them girls.
0: And those girls got nice booties.
2: Man, they can throw the ball and they play hard. Boy, I like
0: that. Asexual. It's our we got that and plus left. Asexual people lack sexual attraction to other people. Does that mean you're just not interested? Like you don't want to blast anybody? Says you lack sexual attraction to other people. They may feel romantic affection for others, but they do not have the desire to act on it sexually. Asexual is a different concept than abstinence or celibacy. Instead of abstaining from sexual activity, there is actually no desire to have it. Man, I even at 60 years old, I still get an erection and want to have sex.
2: Yeah. I can see myself being that when I'm dead.
0: Well, yeah, of course. But I mean, you know, there's like Hugh Hefner was 90 years old.
2: Or if you had a real small penis.
0: Copious amounts of Viagra. I think you can literally have a sexual appetite, a tight and a hard erection because they give you these, you know, we have supplements now we can take as men. So there's no excuse for you not to have a bone. Like you should be able to be 85 years old and still get a boner.
1: That's right.
0: And if you can't, then you're not. At asking the doctor the right questions. And your doctor, as you gracefully age, should offer that to you. Hey, you think you need to take a 5 milligram daily Cialis to keep that thing? And it's good for your prostate health as well. However, asexual is an umbrella term, and each person is unique to their experience. Some asexual people have a bit of sexual desire, while some may not have any. In other words, this term can be different for different people. There you go. It seems like all of your guys' little terms here in this world can be construed 5 different ways. And finally, the plus.
1: Right.
0: The plus sign found at the end of the LGBTQ plus acronym refers to anybody who does not feel represented by the other acronyms. So you know what?
1: Plus?
0: Yeah, Gene, you know what? You're plus.
1: Yeah, you're a plus, Gene.
0: Because none of this stuff, Gene, you don't identify for
2: any. At least
0: I'm
2: not a letter.
0: Well, no, but you're a plus. And you know what plus is under? What umbrella plus is under? Queer.
1: Welcome to the queer community.
0: So,
1: Gene,
0: we knew we were going to get you queer with us, and you're queer because you're a plus.
2: It all started liking them.
0: The plus sign at the end of the LGBTQ plus acronym refers to anybody who does not feel that they're represented by any other acronym. LGBTQ movement often continues to expand and be more inclusive to anybody that feels like they can be part of the community. For more people to understand and embrace this diversity, we need not only to verbally communicate, but also support and manifest in action. For example, through the creative way of custom lanyards, we can convey respect and tolerance for the okay, I've had enough. But Gene, you are a plus.
1: Yes.
0: And plus is under being queer. So Gene, officially, by the paperwork, you're queer. And you can't fight it. You can't wiggle out of it. You can't do some crazy ass redneck white trash term. You can't say that it's a Yankee gimmick. None of it. You're queer. Because you're under the plus gimmick.
2: Well, I promise you this. If I fly one of them flags at the Redneck Yacht Club next month, they'll kill me.
0: No, they won't. Be like, let me tell you something.
2: Yes, they will.
0: Hey, let me tell you something. Jeff Matthews or whoever's out here trying to hurt me. Let me just tell you something. I'm a plus. And you know what? You're a plus.
1: You can add a rainbow flag to your motorcycle.
0: You know what? Then, Gene, you could actually be a person that actually informs ignorant people that think that this is a bad thing. You can say, hey,
2: I'd rather be with the ignorance.
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0: in the middle of a huge text exchange. Very, very, very, very, very, very, very, very, very, very, very important. But good. Real good. Super good. Unbelievable. Having a great day. Great week. I'm glad we got the Seth stuff all cleared up. No more to talk about on that deal. Gene, this reminds me, I think at the end of the day, you would potentially do this, but I think right before you do this, well, the younger Gypsy Gene Lasker may have done this, but the new, I got a family, a lovely wife, a kid. By the way, for those scoring at home, Gene is already doing an arranged marriage with his 13-year-old.
1: Yep.
0: Or whatever, how old ever Coben is.
1: Yep.
0: Bobby from Live Fast Towing.
1: His daughter's 14.
0: His daughter's 14. This is straight white trash out of Bushnell. And so Gene says, hey, Bobby, your daughter's 14. My kid's 15. I've grown up my kid. He's very respectful. He's kind of shy. He's a gentleman because he'll know I'll beat that ass. And he
1: gets all my money when I'm gone.
0: And he's a really good kid.
1: Yep.
0: And he's going to get all my money.
1: His own business.
0: So I'm just going to tell you right now, I'm already trying to have him take over the powder coat business. I'm trying to slowly work him into that. Me and Sarah like to vacation more and enjoy my street rides. So let's go ahead and hook up our two kids and make them like each other.
1: Well, he's got a beautiful daughter, and she's like way ahead of herself. Like, you know, she dyes her hair and puts blonde streaks in, and she wears makeup crazy, and she's just...
0: That might be too much for Coben. Coben might not be able to handle that.
1: I don't know, but
0: Coben's way. You know, the people in the world
1: are going to take advantage of her, and you know, me and Bobby's going to have to kill somebody because of her.
0: Oh, so you'd be like some 17, 18 year old.
1: So it's like better off. And you know, like we talked to her about going to the prom. She's, I said, well, what do you think about when you go to prom? You're going to take a limo? She goes, no, I thought about coming over and borrow one of your hot rods. And I go, you mean Coben's going to take you? And she says, that's good. And I went,
2: oh, there you go.
1: That's what it dawned on. I said, you know, Coben, you can't find, she's perfectly fine. She's a perfectly good girl from a good family. Bobby will be married into us, and we'll have great Thanksgivings.
0: You'll have good family times.
1: Yep.
0: So you two are going to end up, listen, even though you don't like each other, you got to like each other.
1: And I told him, I said, listen, what has love got to do with it?
0: Me and Bobby said so, okay?
1: I said, look at your dad. He's been married 3 times. He loved every one of them. Didn't really work out. I did it. So don't go by the love part. Go by the friendship part, being good buddies to each other, and then fall in love. And then you know what? It might just last forever.
0: This might last forever, but 64% of everybody ends up in a divorce. Anyway, Gene, before you got settled down with Sarah, and in between Christine, you were running hard. You were running hard. I had to actually take you aside. You were hooked up with some Russian bitch that was on drugs.
1: I went from Russian to Jamaican.
0: I know. Oh, man. I know. And you were in a really bad place. You were in a really wild, bad place. One time I had you on the air, and like she called in and was like in a extended stay hotel, hopped up on drugs, and you were
1: she
0: like,
1: was on heroin,
0: and you were like, listen, I gotta go, and like, you know, we were just you were just in here cutting it up, and she was, I think we were on 98.7 at the time, Bubba 98.7, so yeah. She was listening to us terrestrially from the extended stay heroin den that she was staying in, and Lasker actually had to leave because she was shooting up.
1: Yeah.
0: And Lasker was in a very different place than he is now. He wasn't the family man. You know, I don't know that you ever really loved her on the level that you love your wife.
1: I think it was more like, you know, I was so used to taking care of my daughter 24/7 because she was handicapped, you know, taking care of her. And then when she left me, I didn't have no one to take care of anymore. So I lost that spot in my life. And then when I met her in the hospital, I think I just took her on to take care of her, to help her.
0: You always have had a nurturing effect, whether it was taken in Rusty or taken in Nilla or taken in these chicks that when you were, you know, kind of dating.
1: Because I never got a break. Like, you know, I needed a break in life somewhere in there, and I never really got it. And I wish I would have. I'd have been a lot better off. But so I try to help other people somewhat.
0: So anyway, in your heathenistic, not really caring, that's when you got arrested most of the time too. You haven't been arrested in probably. No. I don't think you've been arrested since you've been with Sarah.
1: Not at all.
0: Right, because she wouldn't
1: even
0: have.
1: Even Hazley sent that a Christmas card. We want to thank God for Christmas, and we want to thank God for Sarah.
0: Yeah. So you are a far different person than you are now. You're wild now, but in a controllable type way.
1: Yeah,
0: you're a control.
1: I got something to live for.
0: You got something you're built, like Gene would say. I got something I'm bolted up to that's real nice.
1: That's right.
0: I ain't gonna mess it up. So watch this.
2: I saw this and thought of Gene.
0: Oh
2: instantly.
0: My God! Did you not? Hold on. Yes. When you saw this, who's the first person that came to mind?
2: Gene Lasker. I said I was because I saw this on Monday. I'm like, I'm saving this for Gene.
0: Yeah, like this is. Gene Lasker, 12. How long you been with Sarah?
1: 10 years.
0: This is Gene Lasker, 11 and a half years ago.
2: And I made sure this was real, too.
0: Yeah, this is real. And let me, I did too. I ran it through.
2: Yep.
0: So this bad guy gets pulled over by the cops, and they put him in the back seat. Well, you know, some of those wiry ash, you know, Kentucky white trash, you know, guys are very flexible. They've been in trouble before. They know how to slip cuffs.
1: Yeah.
0: Like, they're good. Bad guys are good at bad things. So this bad guy gets put into the back of his car, and the cop then goes and searches his truck, and I don't know what he got pulled over for, like a DUI or some kind of nonsense, enough to get put in the back of a squad. He slips his cuff, and you'll just see. And this isn't Gene Lasker for the last decade, but this is Gene Lasker 11 years ago. Like you said, Lemmy, the first person that came to my mind was
1: Gene
0: Lasker.
1: So they put him in the front seat?
0: Nope, they put him in the back seat.
1: Well, that's the back seat.
0: So watch. Suspect moves to the gets put in the back seat.
1: Okay.
0: No, let me. He might be.
1: No, he's in the front seat.
0: Oh, they put him in the front seat.
1: That's me, man. Flip the cuffs up and jump over.
0: But hold on, Gene. He even if he was in the back seat, they don't have the partition there.
1: Right.
0: So he could have just hopped. Like, it didn't matter really what seat they put him in because the guy didn't have the partition.
1: Yeah, I'm hopping that.
0: Usually, if you can't jump through the partition. Watch this guy. Brings the cuffs up front.
1: So hold on. Finger.
0: Jumps in the squad car, flips him off, and then gives him a wild goose chase.
1: Did he turn around and hit the guy?
2: Yeah.
1: Because that's a Gene Lasker move.
2: And he's smiling, too. He's happy.
1: Yeah, he's happy.
0: And now he's just boss hogging. I think they finally end up getting him, don't they, Lummy?
1: Yeah, they have to get him. Yeah.
0: And look at him. He's smiling. Woo! Going 87 miles an hour. Is this where he crashes, Lummy?
2: Yeah, he gets out there. He loses it and crashes because they had roadblocks up ahead.
0: Oh, like the sticks?
2: Yep.
0: So here we go. Here's another.
1: Yeah, it might have been
0: here's me. Another, here's another teen takeover. This is at a North Carolina trampoline park, and then the adults got involved, and I'm not going to say what it is, and neither are you, Gene. You're going to keep your mouth shut. But with all these teen takeovers, there's a common denominator, and we just can't say it. You can, if you
1: can
0: watch,
1: we say in between L and R?
0: No.
1: That's a lot of letters in there.
0: No. How about between A and Z, Gene?
1: Okay. Just go ahead and take my whole alphabet. You took the rainbows.
0: You took my
1: you took all the cool. You took the one-headed unicorns from us. Yeah, come on, man.
0: I don't have any more letters I can work with. Bubba gave me one letter, and it's queer. And I don't even want that letter.
1: No, I don't like that word.
0: No, you got two letters, Gene, you can deal with. Queer and plus. Because that's what you are.
2: Yep.
0: And that's it. No more words. So what is wrong with these people? Like these teen takeovers, they got a common thread and a common denominator, and it's just absolutely
1: trouble.
0: You know what? I think you're right. I think the people that participate in these sort of things,
1: they know they're going to get away with it.
0: They know they're going to get away with it. The evidence will in liberal blue cities, the prosecution of people varies very much.
1: Yep.
0: Than when they're not so blue.
1: No accountability.
0: So. Now,
1: they all know they're on TV.
0: Here are the three individuals that were arrested at the teen takeover trampoline park, North Carolina. It's not just a Chicago thing. It's a North Carolina thing, too.
1: Yeah.
0: Well, first of all, I walk in there with my kid, and I'm completely turning around, and I'm going like this. I don't think this is our type of crowd.
3: No.
0: I don't think we fit in here very well. They don't like
1: then
0: that.
1: There's nothing wrong with that.
0: Here's the problem. Here's the problem. It's not a white, black, Hispanic, fat, short, tall, skinny. It's a everybody's got their phone in their hand and can captivate footage that they feel potentially could go viral on their stupid little platform of TikTok, Instagram, X, and they think that they're going to make $1 million because they go viral. When you realize I've had something go viral to the tune of 86 million views. We had a video. Let me, which one? It was the one.
2: Super Bowl ad.
0: Yeah, me and Seth did a back and forth pontification of what Super Bowl ads were going for. We caught an algorithm from Facebook somehow on a recommendation, Willie, and it blew up. It went to 86 million views. Now, it didn't do crap on YouTube. It didn't do nothing on Insta. It didn't do nothing anywhere else. Like, made like, I think it might have made like $81 on YoTube. Yeah. It was. So it did 86 million views on Facebook, and we only made $3,500. I mean, you know, you're not going to be a millionaire when you get something to go viral. And let me, I think if you Google what is the threshold of being able to say something went viral, I think it's only like maybe 10 million or 5 million views or something like that. So 86 million views on Facebook is, I think, kind of a big deal. I mean, can you do that research for me, Lummy? You know, and give me so that I'm not.
2: It all depends. So YouTube Shorts is 1 million. YouTube long form is 2 to 5 million. X Twitter is 50,000. Facebook is 1 million. TikTok's 1 million.
0: All right, so Facebook is.
2: It's all about 1 million.
0: And we went 86 million.
2: Yes.
0: So I mean, that's viral, ain't it?
2: Yes.
0: Like, yeah. Like very viral. Like there's not a lot of videos, you know, like Mr. Beast and guys like that, but like. That's in the upper 1% of going viral on Facebook, and we made $3,500. So the problem is that these people that hang out at these places, these young people, all are trying to go viral, and so you have to do something outlandish in order to go viral. And so everybody's got their phones out while everybody's beating each other's asses, not necessarily because they are upset with because they're trying to go viral. They're trying to go viral. Take everybody's phones away, and we probably don't have half of these fights. But everybody has to captivate it, and in order to captivate it, you got to be doing something outlandish. In order to be doing something outlandish, you got to have somebody tape it, and in order to tape it, you got to go viral. Now, Lummy, can you imagine if somebody your size just goes in there and starts cleaning the house?
2: Oh, yeah.
0: Can you imagine, Gene, if some big 6'6" dude just starts haymakering people?
1: Bust out with the bear spray right about now.
0: Oh, yeah, bears. Oh, yeah. Hey, I'm telling you right now, Gene.
1: Clear the room.
0: Bear spray would empty this room full of 500 people.
1: Yeah.
0: Immediately. By the way, $20 on the YouTube chat gimmick. Bear spray. Go to your Bass Pro Shops or go to Amazon.com and get the big jug of bear spray.
1: And if you're on probation, you can't have bear spray because it's kind of a weapon. So all you want to have is wasp spray.
0: Oh.
2: Well, there you go.
1: And it shoots 30 or 40 feet.
0: It does. It has a really sharp stream.
1: And you're just, you know, you're...
0: It's just, you're wasp a guy's eyes, right?
1: Yeah, you're homophobic over the wasps. So it's carry it all the time.
0: Yeah, no cop's going to take you to prison for having black flag long distance wasp spray.
1: Nope.
0: Jeez. And these are kids.
1: Yeah.
0: These are kids that are being encouraged by these three mothers. These three mothers, I guess they took them to jail too because the three.
1: Get on in there and whip that girl. She jumped higher than you.
0: Yeah, that's what they're saying. Hey, man, get up in there, whip that. I'll run video so we can go viral.
1: She did a backflip. Go beat her
0: so
1: up.
0: So we can get on TikTok. And she disrespected you by backflipping in front of you. She knows you're too fat to backflip, so go in there and knock her out. You know, you can't backflip. You've never backflipped. You've never been a backflipper. So since that person's backflipping in front of you,
1: go hit her.
0: She's making fun and disrespecting you.
1: I'll go get her some chicken tenders.
0: By the way, Lasker said something almost unbelievably hilarious. Somebody in chat said Bubba's pansexual because he gets sexually aroused over pan.
1: He sees a pan of fried chicken.
0: He sees a pan of fried chicken and gets a boner.
1: I almost didn't want to say it because I didn't want you to get mad about it.
0: That's funny as hell. And they're all just laughing about it. You know why they're laughing about it? Because they're not held accountable.
1: Not held accountable.
0: Not one of them are going to jail.
1: No.
0: If they did go to jail, the charges ain't going to stick.
1: Is that a boat?
0: Yeah, this is unbelievable. Lummy, I did ask if this is real.
1: It ain't real.
0: And Lummy,
2: no, it's real.
0: It's real.
2: Yeah.
1: Lummy got taken.
0: No.
1: Look at the side of it. It ain't even got sides. It's got...
0: You want to hear this?
1: Windows.
0: It's 1 mile long.
2: Yeah.
1: No, it ain't.
0: It's 1 mile long.
1: So why don't we just rent that ship and put it over there at the Panama thing or wherever, the Iranian thing, and turn it sideways and everything.
0: That's called the Strait of Hormuz, Gene.
1: Yeah, that's straight to Hormuz with the mile longer.
0: Straight to Hormuz.
2: Well, they got to build it still.
0: Yeah.
1: It's not built.
0: Plans have been released for the 16...
1: Where are you going to park it?
0: Hold on. 16 billion mile long ship capable of carrying 80,000 people called the Freedom Ship. The ship will be the home of about 50,000 people with a space for 10,000 tourists and 20,000 crew members.
1: Wow.
0: It's going to cost $16 billion. It's 1 mile long. Look at this thing. It is
1: Well, that changed history on Black History Month.
0: Well, what does it have to do with Black History Month?
1: Well, if they all went on a big boat like that, a party, and then fell in the water, change life.
0: I'm just not as handy on it as I used to do it.
3: The views and opinions made by Gene Lasker are not necessarily those of our advertisers or this radio station.
0: I do not pay.
1: I'm sorry I even said anything, but man, the trampoline thing just got in my head.
2: It's a whole community, Gene.
0: Look at this thing. I mean, look at this thing. Look at this. Look at here. I mean,
1: I'm going to tell you, the guy who drew that up to make it is somebody.
0: Oh, yeah, Gene. I mean, he's somebody.
2: Norman Nixon.
0: I'm going to make
1: Are we going to go on it?
0: A very profound statement to you. Everybody is somebody. Think about it.
1: I believe it. In someone else's eyes.
0: I mean, it looks like you're at an office building.
1: Yeah.
2: Well, there's going to be office buildings in there. It's a whole city.
0: A soccer stadium.
1: We're talking about a mile long. We can get everything in there.
0: I mean, a soccer field on a boat.
2: They're putting a 15,000-seat stadium.
0: Yeah, a 15,000-seat facility to play sports. Football, basketball, probably soccer.
1: We're going to have a baseball game so that, like, where Ray's playing at this week?
0: On the boat?
1: Playing on a ship 14 miles out and a mile long with a boat.
0: I mean...
1: Well, look at them stores and stuff.
0: This is unbelievable.
1: I couldn't afford a ticket.
2: There's nowhere to dock, and I guess it's going to just go around the world 2 to 3 times a year.
0: I mean, so...
2: There's 50,000...
1: So we got to take a boat to get to the boat.
2: Yep. 50,000 residents.
0: Probably got to take a boat to get to the boat.
1: I'm going to start looking into buying some tugs.
0: I'll tug you out.
1: I'll
0: tug you out.
1: Yeah.
0: And then finally, before words, and then I'm going to get into the fact that, guess what? The bombing continues. There's no ceasefire. Man. We blew the hell out of them last night.
1: We did?
0: Good. And they blew the hell out of some things, and it's just like, you blow us up, we blow you up. This country's doing that.
2: I just got an update. 13 minutes ago, it looks like Kuwait got bombed. The international airport got bombed.
0: Yeah, so we're having to step it up because they're being dicks in the negotiation.
1: That's from a bomb that came flying through the sky?
2: From Irene. I sent it to Bubba. It's a video.
0: Yeah, I'll get to it. Yep. I'll include that in the next break, but I gotta end the segment with this. This is a Louisville police officer. And listen, I would never want to be a police officer because you just, you're just dealing with the absolute
1: scum
0: of the earth, worst people that don't listen, that really would like to kill you and take your life. They have no remorse or regard for your authority.
4: State's going to let them loose.
0: And so this is a trigger happy cop. When you got a guy, listen, I mean, this is fundamental. This is like fundamental humane, you know, human rights. If you got a wild man that's on, he's walking down the neighborhood road naked. He's completely nude. Dong hanging out and everything.
1: Shoot him.
0: And he's on drugs, and he's making, like, you know, kind of a threatening gestures towards you. But you can clearly see he has no, you know, weapons because he's naked, and you can see his hands. He's not going to pull anything out of his ass or anything like that. And he's approaching you, and he's approaching you aggressively.
1: No way, man. He might have AIDS.
0: Well, Gene, he could have AIDS, Gene, but you have two or three other less lethal options to stop that person. You can't go to option four, which is your gun, right from the get-go. So as the naked man...
1: If we did it more often, we wouldn't have this problem happening all over time after time again. Just fix it. Kill him. No one lives when you're stupid.
0: That's not the rules of engagement for most law enforcement agencies. Most law enforcement agencies in their SOP, Standard Operating Procedure Manual, will say that you are to graduate to the most lethal form, and that's about your fourth option. If you can't hit him with your ASP, then you go ahead and pepper spray. If you can't pepper spray, then you go to your taser. If you can't... If you've went through those options and he's still on meth and crystal and he's still Superman, listen, I have seen full-blown methed out crackheads take the barbs that they get shot and pull them out and come at the cop. Now, that's when you pull out the gun and take them out. I've seen cops use the pepper spray and the cracked out guy laughed at him.
1: Yeah.
0: He then took the taser. He shot him. The guy ripped him out of his like literally they surgically like embed themselves in.
1: They got a hook barb.
0: Yeah, it's like a flying fish hook that hooks your skin, and in order to get them out, if you've ever been shot, they have to take you to the hospital and cut them out.
1: Ooh.
0: They put a couple stitches in you. So I've seen guys laugh at the bear spray, rip out the taser, and then you got to shoot the guy. But you just can't go right to shooting the guy. You just can't, as much as we would like to, and Gene's probably right, if we just started shooting these crazy bastards, it would might tell in the crazy bastard community, they might be like, hey, listen, you know what? Next time you get methed out, you think you're Superman?
1: Yeah.
0: Just go ahead and lay down. Let the cops, you know, just don't.
2: Take one.
1: Yeah.
0: Just take it. Because you know what? Remember our friend Fred? Remember, he got used to get
1: seven in the chest, bro.
0: He got six in the chest.
1: Naked. They never went.
5: Now to more breaking news from Kentucky.
0: Man, I don't know what. We don't have the room separation we used to, Lummy. And Macho Man makes some of his food, and it smells so good.
2: I know. I'm getting hungry.
0: Oh, my God. His 9,000 grams of protein he has to eat a day.
5: A police officer in Louisville is facing discipline tonight after an incident on Saturday night when he shot and killed a suspect who was naked and unarmed at the time. CBS Weekend News anchor Jerika Duncan joins us with details.
0: Oh, I love her. I love her. CBS News is in shambles last night. Did you see where they got hold of the Scott Peltry guy, whatever the guy's name is? They got rid of him.
5: We do warn you, this video is graphic. Jerika, what happened?
0: And that food smells good as hell, does it not?
1: Yeah.
0: What is it? Beef and rice?
1: Probably.
6: Yeah, Tony, the Louisville Metro Police Chief says he plans to fire that officer who took that fatal shot. It all started on Saturday when police got a call to a residence because a man was apparently assaulting his girlfriend and two of her friends. Now, body camera video shows...
0: The guy is buck-ass naked. So, like, there's no way he could have a weapon. There's no pockets. There's nothing under his arms. He hasn't seen anything in his butt. He's completely
1: He's holding his butt with his hand, maybe he's holding something up in there.
0: Wiener hanging out, and he's cracked out beyond belief. And the cops tell them, stop coming at me so aggressively.
6: Officer Nathan Stouts walking toward the suspect, 27-year-old Martin Netskin, who was naked and unarmed. Stouts tells Netskin to put his hands up seven times.
0: So, I mean, like, man, pepper spray, fish hooks, that you got to go with that.
6: and then yells for him to either stop or stop walking towards him 10 times. This portion of the video may be difficult to watch.
4: Stop walking towards me. Show me your hand. Show me your other hand. Stop. Stop. Stop.
6: Nitzkin's family says they believe he was having...
0: By the way, he is
1: walking away.
0: No, hold on. He's spreading his butt cheeks.
2: Sure is.
0: Like, I don't know if he's trying to fart or what.
1: Maybe he got a knife in that crack.
0: No, he doesn't.
1: Might have a pen knife.
0: No, he ain't got nothing. He's just whacked.
6: A mental break. The police chief said that because this was a call for an assault, they would not have necessarily had a mental health professional there on the scene. As for the officer who could be fired, he was hired in 2024 and does not have a disciplinary record. Tony?
2: No, at least he's not getting arrested. Or
0: no,
2: he's charged.
0: Dead. He's dead. Oh, no, you mean the cop? Well,
1: yeah.
0: you never know.
1: How many shots did he shot at?
0: 7, I think. You never know. I mean, you don't know if this is, something the prosecutor might pick up, make an example out of these guys.
2: Hmm.
0: So you sent me an update on the update?
2: Yes.
0: On the so it
2: looks like Iran.
0: Did they start it? We started.
2: No, it says Iran sent a missile through and a drone attack.
0: And here's what they're doing.
2: Airport.
0: And here's what they're doing. They're trying to make Trump look as bad as they can. These people are unreasonable. You cannot reason with them. You cannot negotiate with them.
1: They're not smart enough to mess with Trump. Trump is stupid on his own.
0: Well, true. But they're going to keep kicking this thing down the road, and it's now going to turn from 30 to 60 to 90. Next thing you know, it's Christmas, and we're over, and they're still, we're supposed to have a ceasefire. And there was bombs, a lot of bombs dropped last night on both sides of the fence. We'll get to it next.
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8: Yeah, Bubba-isms are the best thing in the world, man.
7: It's fun. It's so much fun.
8: Bubba Love Sponge. We love you, Bubba.
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0: Man, my life has changed drastically. Just from that positioning statement. So, I don't know. I mean, I think the average American is getting epic fury fatigue. I just think we're kind of over it. We don't know what's real. We don't know who's fighting who, who's blowing off what missile, who started it, who has signed what agreement, who's broke what agreement. I think we only know this, that I feel like most Americans, regardless if you're Democratic or Republican, that you feel like we're getting screwed with. And whether the president is being honest or he's not, or he's freaking out, but he's really not freaking out, or he's cool in the pocket, or how long this thing's going to last, I think we would all agree on two things. One, we would like for it to be over sooner than later. Please. Our lives will start getting back to normal. This has affected our lives tremendously. Inflation's up. Gas prices are as high as they've been in a long time. Unemployment's down. The stock market's on fire. Everything, all other economic indicators are pretty good. If you could just get the fuel prices down and start getting some grocery prices down, and the only reason grocery prices are back up is because it takes diesel fuel to move, you know, food from the Publix warehouse to your Publix supermarket and whatever, Kroger or wherever, Walmart, Target, wherever you shop, that all that, all those durable goods come in on trucks, some rail, but mostly trucks. But rails even more, too, because those big choo-choo trains don't run on electricity. They run on diesel fuel, my friend. So, you know, rail is just as much more expensive as trucking is. We would agree that, one, we needed to get it resolved, regardless of if we're pregnant with the baby, but let's have it. Let's induce labor and be done with it. And then the other thing is, like, these are some really bad, disingenuous people. Like, these people do not negotiate in good faith. They're not afraid to die. Like I've said, I've said, I can't even tell you how many times I've said it. You go ask Gene Lasker, you afraid to die? Yeah, because I'm going to miss Sarah, and I'm going to miss Coben, I'm going to miss my shop, I'm going to miss my street ride, I'm going to miss my
4: sprint car. I ain't ready to die yet.
0: Sprint car.
4: That's right.
0: I'm going to miss Bubba, I'm going to miss Bobby, I'm going to miss Lummy. Nah, yeah, I am afraid to die. I don't want to die anytime soon. That's why I'm losing weight. I'm down at 243.
5: Big E, $25.
0: That's why I've changed my ways, and not near the asshole I used to be. You ask any American, you ask any person from the most part in our country, you want to die? You afraid to die? You're like, hell yeah, I don't want to die. But you ask them, the majority of them that practice Sharia law or Muslim or believe in Muhammad or whatever their religious pattern is, they're not afraid to die. They are rewarded according to their belief system if they die. They're rewarded. They get 73 virgins and the streets are paved in gold. So be like, yeah.
6: And they don't get to live their regular life that they want to live because they're told how to live it.
0: Whatever Gene just said, I think it makes a lot of sense. Kuwait said Wednesday. That's today. That an Iranian missile and drone attack hit its international airport, killing one person and wounding others, as the ceasefire between Iran and the U.S. looked increasingly fragile after another exchange of fire. This is 30 minutes ago. 30 minutes ago. I don't think there's any sound on it.
5: No, I don't think so.
0: Kuwait says one person killed and others wounded in Iranian attack on the country's main airport. And so it looks like the Iranian drones and some missiles came and hit the Kuwait, What country is
6: all of that damage? Only one guy died.
0: Let me. Where's Kuwait?
5: In Kuwait, it's next to Iraq, so across the pond from Iran.
0: And why do they got a problem with Kuwait?
5: Because Kuwait likes us.
0: So they just bombed Kuwait's airport, and one person died. And look at just, but Gene, okay, yes, granted, only one person died, but look at all the infrastructure
6: damage.
0: Millions and millions of dollars to repair a commercial grade airport. And this happened 30 minutes ago. And again, even CBS News says, as the ceasefire between Iran and the U.S. looks increasingly fragile after yet another exchange of fire. They're not supposed to be doing this.
5: No.
0: They're not supposed to be firing
6: on anybody.
0: No, they're not.
3: Iran now in the efforts to negotiate a peace deal. Iranian state TV said the regime was suspending all talks with the U.S. But just hours later, President Trump said, in fact, the talks were continuing at what he called a rapid pace. So which is it? Senior National Security Correspondent Charlie Daggett reports tonight from Tel Aviv.
4: Israel's increasing bombardment of Iranian-backed Hezbollah in southern Lebanon, which today included a strike that tore through a hospital in the city of Tyre, has prompted Iranian negotiators to shut down all communications with the U.S. until Israel stops its ground offensive. Iran's foreign ministry spokesman said a ceasefire in Lebanon is an inseparable part of any ceasefire and any final agreement to end the war. President Trump then took to social media, posting today that talks are continuing at a rapid pace. This comes amid escalating attacks between Iran and the U.S. in recent days. Iran's Revolutionary Guard Corps released video today, claiming to show ballistic missiles launched at U.S. military targets in retaliation for U.S. airstrikes over the weekend. Defense sources confirm that U.S. forces did intercept two Iranian missiles targeting American troops in Kuwait. They said no U.S. personnel were harmed. After U.S. fighter jets struck two locations along the Strait of Hormuz, housing radar and command and control sites for drones. But tonight, President Trump said that...
0: I just sent you an email on your Gmail.
5: Okay.
0: That I need you to IM me.
5: Got it.
0: Because Brooke Hogan sent me a very disturbing text yesterday.
5: Oh.
0: And no. I mean, like, this is really, really, really kabuki what's happening to her. And I'm going to probably have her on the phone here in a minute to explain, because I don't even want to explain it. I'd rather have her explain it in her own words. But she thinks it might be Scientology that's screwing with her, as she is increasingly asking more and more questions about what happened to her father and why she can't see the autopsy, and getting more and more dead ends. Let me just finish this out.
4: Both Israel and Hezbollah have agreed not to attack each other. However, Prime Minister Benjamin Netanyahu said his forces would target Beirut if the group continued attacking Israeli cities.
0: See, like, I just think that this is all planned for them to create as much havoc. They lie to us. They tell us it's a ceasefire. And then literally Trump comes on TV and says, we'll let you know, we're getting real close. And then they come on, like, literally 30 minutes over after Trump on their television and be like, under no circumstances are we negotiating with America. We will never give our nuclear capabilities up. We will never, you know, we're not negotiating with America. America sucks. Death to America.
7: This new video that really shows the destruction left by Israeli strikes near a hospital in Tyre on Monday. Lebanon State News.
0: So Israel launched fresh strikes on southern Lebanon. So we can't get these two to stop fighting. And so since these two won't stop fighting, Israel's continuing to launch things into Lebanon. Lebanon's continuing to blow stuff back over there. They're down here fighting. And, you know, the grown-ups at the negotiation table can't seem to be able to negotiate in good faith because everybody's still fighting around them.
7: Agency says the attack killed four people and injured 127 others, including dozens of hospital workers. Mr. Netanyahu is facing pressure at home to escalate the war with Hezbollah after repeated attacks or northern Israel. But in a heated phone call, President Trump urged him to scale back while efforts are underway for a broader peace deal with Iran. Mr. Trump says he stopped Israel from carrying out a major raid on Beirut. Iran is demanding a ceasefire in Lebanon as part of any wider deal. But after a series of contradictory reports, it's frankly difficult to say exactly where those on-again, off-again peace talks actually stand. So we're joined now by CNN's Jerusalem correspondent Jeremy Diamond and our politics senior reporter Stephen Collinson. Jeremy, let me start with you, because this time roughly yesterday, President Trump was taken to social media to say that the shooting will stop, that Israel will not attack them, and they will not attack Israel, speaking about Hezbollah. Just bring us up to date with the very latest. Has the shooting stopped?
0: No. Nobody's stopping nothing. Nope. Everybody's just making excuses, and they're still blasting each other.
8: Well, there certainly is no complete ceasefire in Lebanon at the moment, just as there has not been for much of the existence of that very same ceasefire. What has changed in the last 24 hours are that the Israeli military and the Israeli government was, it seems, forced to shelve plans to escalate its attacks in Lebanon, and in particular in the Lebanese capital of Beirut. Just last night, we were seeing the Israeli military issuing these evacuation orders for the southern suburbs of Beirut, and then came President Trump's phone call with the Israeli Prime Minister, and that's when it all changed. The Israelis say that they are still retaining effectively the threat of strikes on Beirut should Hezbollah not uphold its end of the bargain, which is ceasing its attacks against Israeli populations.
0: We pretty much, that's from yesterday, you know, let me?
5: Yeah,
0: that's from yesterday. And so, you know, again, we bombed them last night, right?
5: Well, technically.
6: Not enough.
0: Not enough, Gene. That's what I'm saying. Not enough. The media and Trump, everybody, they're like,
6: I want to hear about a lot of people dying.
0: I want to hear about...
6: like when my towers went down. A lot of people died. Let's have a lot of people die over there.
0: Come on, man. Let's have a lot of people die Thursday.
6: I'm saying kill the pregnant women.
0: Well, we're not saying that, Gene, at all.
6: All of them.
0: You can't, Gene. You can't say that. Say you're sorry.
6: Pregnant women died in them towers.
0: I'm going to have to run a disclaimer. We don't know how many pregnant women died at 9/11. We don't know.
6: Eight.
9: The views and opinions made by Gene Lasker are not necessarily those of our advertisers or this radio station.
6: All right, let me change. I'll think of something else. But you know, when you said something about Brooke Hogan's want to speak, I thought maybe did she try to borrow $5,000 from Seth?
0: No.
6: Try to borrow money.
0: Footage released after a crash in Central Florida leaves. So this woman was so drunk.

0: kept driving.
1: Is it a dude or a girl?
0: I don't know. I think
1: a lady,
0: and a woman, and then she drove into the beach. I think she drove into the...
2: Yeah, well, the tow booth is on a downhill slide anyway, and it don't have a big concrete barrier like a regular tow booth does on the crosstown.
0: This is the beach tow booth.
2: Yes, right. Yeah. It's just a little wooden shack right there in the middle of the street that might have a little bit of a barrier, but nothing to...
0: Right, because you're going five miles an hour.
2: Coming down that hill.
0: Yeah, you're losing, you're leaving A1A, you're making a left or a right.
2: Exactly.
0: And it's just a little, like, from here to the end of the garage, and it usually has some sand on it and stuff from people tracking it off the beach. So you just kind of go chili dog in there. If you're a motorcycle, you really got to be careful.
2: Yeah, because you're slipping slide.
0: Right. And you don't gas it up and act like you're doing,
2: you'll fall down.
0: Tokyo Drift in there, like this little girl did.
3: Oh, no, 35-year-old Deanna Harrell was drinking at a bar in Daytona Beach Shores Monday afternoon, then reported for...
0: Think about this. This woman right here...
2: Looks like it's early in the morning.
0: ...will spend the rest of her life in prison. This woman right here, who's somebody's grandma, who's probably got a drinking problem, but... never really wanted to kill anybody. She is so drunk that she runs over the toll booth woman...
2: I tell her something?
0: Yeah, go ahead.
2: Call Hazlett.
3: Drunk driving erratically.
4: This is all the different times.
0: Oh, so
4: this is throughout the day, because she got arrested at around four in the afternoon.
0: So at 12:29, like 29 minutes past noon, she makes a U-turn in the middle of a peninsula.
2: Over the hump.
3: Just minutes before this, he says these surveillance videos show the black pickup truck speeding down the Dunlawton Beach ramp and taking out the toll booth.
0: Oh, my God.
4: She had no chance.
2: No, she didn't.
3: Surveillance videos show the black pickup truck speeding down the Dunlawton Beach ramp and
2: right into the water.
3: Taking out the toll booth with the attendant.
0: Dead on.
2: Oh, man.
0: Dead on.
3: Attendant inside.
5: At 12:38, she kills... our victim. What you're not going to see in here is that our victim, Tiny Joe Baker, enters that booth at 12:38:05. At 12:40, she's dead. At 12:39...
0: So she was at work and in the booth for less than 2 minutes.
2: Oh, poor baby.
5: AMTs are on location.
3: The sheriff says Harrell kept driving down the beach, but eventually got stuck in the sand.
0: She kept it gassed up until she got to the water.
4: Yep.
2: Well, you see that?
3: From deputies show the lifeguards attempting to help Baker, then show them getting to Harrell, who they say reeked of alcohol. Sheriff Chitwood says they had to place Harrell in a psychiatric hold via the Baker Act due to her threats of self-harm, but they are pursuing vehicular...
0: Listen, you can say you're going to kill yourself because you think you're going to get out of jail. They're just going to hold you until you finally sober up, and then you're going to go in the clink.
3: Homicide charges against her.
5: 35 seconds after our victim enters the booth, she's dead. And our job is to build a case... to make sure that Tammy Joe and her family get justice.
0: Poor Tammy Joe. She just going to work, trying to make a living.
2: She ain't making much money in that tow booth either.
0: But she's just busting her ass, trying to do the right thing, not be on unemployment or SNAP benefits or anything like that. She's just trying to make a living. And now she, husband, kid, family, gone. And you would never, like, if you're like, hey, my mom works the tow booth down at Daytona Beach. Okay, that's great. I mean, you would never think in a million years that would be, your mom would come home dead.
2: Tell her you know me, she'll let you down.
3: The sheriff says these cases take time, and the state attorney's office is actually asking for more evidence. He says right now they are working on getting a search warrant for the car. Video from the bar.
2: Is that a proper shirt for a news person?
0: It's kind of hot.
2: Yeah, but it's like...
4: Gee, they're in Daytona Beach.
2: It makes you look there.
0: She looks...
4: Okay, that's where she wants you.
2: That bottom should be hooked together.
0: She's got nice jugs, Gene, and she just gives you a small little hint of them.
2: But
0: it's just a hint, and I think it's very classily done, too.
3: With drinking before this crash, and then they will take it...
0: She needs some Botox, I'll tell you that.
3: Back to the state attorney's office and ask for those vehicular...
2: What, for the wrinkles on her forehead?
3: ...to be held. On no bond, we're told.
0: So did you get what I sent you?
4: No, I was telling Macho he might need to come in and look at it real quick because I haven't got it yet.
0: I can't text it to you because you ain't got a phone, right?
4: That's right.
2: Why? Didn't pay the bill?
0: I got to go to words. I got to get this footage to you because I got to play it.
2: Play out.
4: Macho's going to, if you need help.
0: Hey, okay, hold on.
4: Come in
0: Brooke's telling me not. Hold off.
4: Okay.
0: Not going to say...

0: anything.
1: Oh,
0: there's something that's happening. Yeah, there's she's. Mm. I can't really get into it. She told me not to. So, we'll be back in a minute.
2: Yep, he insulted everyone during that last break. The Bubba the Love Sponge Show returns after these words.
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4: Whenever someone asks, how was your weekend? Or, what have you been up to? Or just, what's new? Have a good answer. Just do what you love. Toyo Tires.

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1: Lummy, I just got a text for from some really good people from California that's catching the show.
2: Oh, great.
1: I love when California people listen to, or watch, I should say, watch the show. It's, you know, I think California is like our third, or I think it's Florida, New York, Pennsylvania, then California.
3: I think you are correct.
1: Mm. And the chicks from California are hot.
3: Yeah.
1: Real liberal. Do anything. At least my experience with California.
3: Fourth.
2: Smell like fire.
3: Check on for YouTube, it's fourth.
1: Oh, fourth.
3: Yes.
1: Fourth.
3: New York, Tampa, Chicago, LA.
1: Gene, and California is a lockout state, isn't it? You can't go there.
2: No.
1: You can't go there as an outlaw.
2: No.
1: And even if you go there as a private citizen, do you have to? Nope. You can't go even as a private citizen because you're always an outlaw.
2: Yeah, I'm registered.
1: I'm registered, like my dog, papers. Model Penny Lane is going viral after owning the Sports Illustrated Miami Swim Week runway. Now, I think this plays back in black or something. Yeah, so I can't. No. I'll get a copyright strike, so I will not.
2: Well, you can play it on mine. I'm not a copyright.
1: No, well, Gene, the AC/DC can't. The owners of the AC/DC Back in Black song. They're not going to denote your usage for mine.
2: Hey, I'm a plus, man. Give me it.
1: I'm queer and I'm plus. But so I can't play the music behind this. But man, talk about boobies a bouncing! Look at this,
2: Sarah boobs right there.
1: Oh my God! Look at that! Whew. Is that too much?
2: Man, she's like, she almost looks like the basketball player.
3: She is not.
1: There was this chick back in the Power Pick Dave's name. There was a groupie named Jessica Basketballs, and she had these big natural, like boobs this big. She was from Plant City, and she used to come down every Thursday and just give
2: God
1: me,
2: did not neglect her.
1: No, yeah. God. No, God gave this woman
2: everything.
1: God gave this woman everything, and then some. I think I'm going to be honest with you. I think those are natural.
2: Oh, they are.
1: Yeah, they're.
3: That, yeah, they, no, they're natural.
1: Those
3: yeah,
1: are. Oh they, my God. Yeah. Those are natural. That's the perfect woman right there. My Lord, that might be the hottest bitch I've ever seen in my entire life.
3: I sent you her Instagram.
1: Oh, you did?
3: Yes.
2: I dye her hair, but that's me.
1: Oh, you mean black?
2: Yeah.
1: Yeah, gotta go. Brunette. Yeah. I fancy brunettes more so than blondes as well, but when you have a blonde like that.
2: I like
1: that,
2: the blonde hair that grows on the backside of their ears, though.
4: I like the blonde hair that goes upside the back of their ass. It's called peach fuzz.
1: Is this right here? Let me.
3: Yeah.
1: I can't play any of the music. Nothing's better than an in shape, hot, skinny girl with big flippy flop natural jugs. You know, listen, I'm all for boob jobs. Every one of my girlfriends pretty much has gotten them.
2: That's but you're trying to copy this gimmick.
1: But I mean, but when you are in shape, skinny, nice ass, petite,
2: God even gave her an upper lip.
1: And don't need to do the lip injections. You got nice natural lips, and you got like 32 double D boobs. Natural. They bounce.
2: 1-inch ears.
1: And I mean, she might be one of the most perfect, beautiful women I've ever seen. I mean, she got like 10 million followers on Instagram.
3: No, I'm actually surprised. She only has 522,000.
5: Give her a raise.
2: One more. 22,000. One more now.
1: Right. Hi, I'm super hot, and since I'm super hot, I can get guys to buy me really, really fancy oceanside hotels. And when you got the kind of equipment she's got, you got them stacked up 15 deep, ready to. You know, but a lot of times women that are that hot aren't really that good in bed.
2: Because they don't have to be.
1: They don't have to be that good in bed because they're just absolutely.
2: Bring your stun gun to bed. They'll move around.
1: Look at that. Not an ounce of makeup on. Natural. Wow. Oh, man.
2: Man, I'm glad I could see the brunette on the right side. That's smoking more hotter than her.
4: See the brunette that's smoking more hotter.
2: That looks like
4: Sarah.
2: Look at that. Just the right size.
1: She is. She's a smoke show.
2: Yeah.
1: So let me, like, is this a California girl? Is she a California girl? Penny Lane is the name.
3: Make sure. But it looks like she's living there now.
1: Yeah, I mean, they may not. Oh, look at this. I'm going to turn me. music off, but I mean the side boob, the big areola. I need to burn a timeout immediately.
2: And that's then, almost AI.
1: She is so perfect that she's almost AI. Yes, I would agree. And then Lummi, the second most perfect hot chick in the world. Now, I think she's got naturals as well.
3: Yeah, this is Jackson Dart's girlfriend. Yeah,
1: the starting quarterback for the New York Giants, who just got into a little bit of a dust-up introducing Donald Trump, and then his running back, former first-round or fellow first-rounder, what is it, Abdul the Butcher?
3: Yes.
1: Said that you're a piece of shiz because you introduced the president. This is Jackson Dart's girlfriend. Remember we were talking, we saw the we saw the Kentucky Derby picks yesterday.
3: Mm-hmm. Oh, by the way, Penny Lane was born. She's from England.
1: Oh, that even makes her hotter.
3: She has a little accent then.
1: Now, does she live in California?
3: Yes.
1: Yeah, of course. They all migrate to L.A., but I think L.A. is a completely dumpster.
2: She's got a better walk.
1: I think L.A. is a complete dumpster fire.
3: Yes, it is.
1: I think hot chicks.
2: Boom.
1: I think, like, international, globally hot.
2: If she knew what she looked like from behind, she'd walk backwards.
1: I think now the hot chick circuit, they might be moving out of L.A. because it's just so expensive to live, and it's a dumpster fire. And it's just, I mean, my God.
2: They got to move here?
1: And so, no. Well, Miami. Miami has become kind of like a big modeling mecca now for a lot of these L.A. girls. They move to Miami. Or they move to Austin, Texas, or Dallas, or...
2: That ain't going to do us no good. Our cars ain't low enough to go there.
1: What, to Miami?
2: Yeah.
1: Our cars ain't... Wait, they're all Mexican lowriders?
2: Yep. Exactly.
1: Hello, who's this?
5: Good morning, guys. How are you?
1: Good, buddy. And by the way, I just want everybody to know that Brooke Hogan has since gotten a hold of me and is like, listen, I'm going to have to leave. She filed a police report.
3: Oh.
1: About what is happening to her and her family right now. She thinks that it's Scientology-based. But she doesn't want to necessarily get on the air and talk about it. Steve has talked her out of calling. I'm all about kind of talking about it and putting them on notice if indeed they are doing what I have video. She videotaped what is happening.
5: Well, I don't think so, buddy. Get the hell out of here. Take that.
1: All right, so who
2: is that coming from?
3: This guy.
5: Oh, sorry, guys. I'm just trying to race this guy off the line. This is NorCal Mark. Just so you know, hey, everybody in California ain't a liberal, and Northern California is different than Southern California. I'm just sticking up for us out here in California.
1: No, I mean, like, from San Francisco on down is pretty much a crap, is a dumpster fire. But, yeah. I mean, you get into the northern part where all the vineyards are and things like that, it's quite beautiful. And I think, and I'm not trying to say liberal's bad, I'm not. But, I mean, when California now has this new rule, which I was going to run here in a minute, where if you, here, where's it at right here? Let me, I have it here. It's called the Nick Shirley Act. Have you heard about it?
5: Oh, God, here we go.
1: And so it says, hold on here. It says the California Democrats put in the Stop Nick Shirley Act that they actually will put journalists in jail for investigating fraud. So if you're a journalist and you're investigating some fraudulent activity like the Somalians in Minneapolis or what the big, remember the big water caper, Lummi, where they were supposed to have all this water infrastructure to fight, you know, wildfires in California.
2: Didn't have any.
1: And they blew all the money. And so if it's not just video takedown requests, it's fine and legal fees. You can go to jail. I looked into this, and they can actually file criminal charges against journalists. They can file these charges for what they considered aggressive tactics. It would fall under repeated visits to private property, confronting any staff, filming in ways for that disrupt operations, doxing address, meaning literally mentioning the facilities. You can face civil crimes, restraining orders, fines, or criminal harassment charges if prosecutors stretch the law. This bill says that anyone that investigates fraud taking place in immigrant communities and state-funded NGOs, they can actually go to jail, be fined $10,000, spend a lot of money defending themselves, and the video has to be removed. They're now, this act has been passed passed on the assembly floor, and I think is waiting for the governor to sign it. So you can't even be
2: for just that state.
1: You just can't. Yes. Yeah, just California. You can't be a journalist that digs deep into fraud and potentially expose somebody that's doing a fraudulent type deal. They can put you in jail for that.
3: That's nice.
5: That's typical. That's typical of Newsom. You know, the only good news with all of this is that everybody's watching what happens here in California, and you're right. It is. We should just slip it into the ocean, at least Southern California, and Gavin Newsom ain't going to make it to president because of what he's done here.
1: I hope.
5: That's the
1: I hope,
5: silver lining.
1: I hope Spencer Pratt. Now it looks like it's going to end up being the current incumbent. The last night's mayoral.
3: Bass, yeah, Mayor Bass.
1: Yeah, is it Catherine Bass? Anyway, Mayor Bass, yeah. this light-skinned African-American woman who is Karen Bass, the current L.A. mayor, made it. She made it. They take the top two. And so it looks like the Spencer Pratt guy, the former reality star, but he's really, really has more common sense than most. I hope he's the new mayor of L.A. and can turn L.A. around. But this Karen Bass bitch has ran L.A. right into the ground. L.A. is just horrible. Absolutely horrible.
5: Yep. They haven't even fixed the fires from, what was it, a year and a half ago.
1: No, nothing. Haven't. And there's fraud. Yeah, and it's just, you know, and listen, so one of the Democratic candidates that's running for governor, we played on yesterday's show, and he was talking to that A.B. Hernandez guy that competed as a woman. In the girls' track meet, won 3 state titles, set a national record on triple jump by 4 feet, is a man, is a boy, is and has a penis, and the gubernatorial candidate for your governor after Gavin Newsom, this dude is talking to the Democratic old dude that's running for governor, is talking to this boy that competes as a girl, letting him know that I'm going to stand by you and others 100%. So there's going to be like 1,000 boys next year. Let me run in, you know, playing softball and volleyball and girls basketball.
3: Yep.
1: And I mean, like, you know what? You need to compete with regards to how you what you are chromosomally. If you're a boy, if you're an XY, you're a boy and you play boy sports. And if you're an XX, you're a girl and you play girl stuff. You can't have a wiener, produce more testosterone, and just physically be better than a woman. Men are made differently. And just because, and by the way, I think A.B. Hernandez got like 22nd or 31st in last year's boys track meet. And so since he can't win as a boy, he has to put a sports bra on, wear a mini skirt and some lipstick and compete as a woman.
3: Yep.
1: And the governor and the guy that might be your next governor says he's all for that and supports that cause. And that this kid's mom is a hero.
2: Ha! And you're guilty of paying taxes to that idiot.
1: Well, this guy is, not me.
5: That's not. I don't know about that. We'll keep that on a kayfabe on my taxes.
1: I mean, is there for instance, Arnold Schwarzenegger, the great governor, and his first governor, his first term as a
2: why was he great? He didn't do nothing.
1: No, but the hell he didn't.
5: No, he was good.
1: He was good, Gene.
2: Why'd y'all run him off?
1: Well, he turned out. He did 2 terms.
5: Yeah, he timed out.
1: And then he could never.
2: How in the hell can you term out and you can't term out as a congressman?
1: Yeah, well, that's the problem. We need term limits on everything. We need term limits on every political office, from the dog catcher to the if the president has, you know, the maximum of 2 terms, then shouldn't, you know, the people that are under the, like the congressmen and the senators, you know, governors have 2 terms. Other, you know, major, you know, public officials are.
2: Somebody dropped the ball on that.
1: Yeah,
2: idea,
1: and you can't pass it as law because they're not going to vote for themselves to have rules like
2: hell
1: that.
2: No,
1: so it's over. Anyway, sir, I love my California listeners. I had a couple California listeners text me today. You're calling today. It's our fourth most listened to state of all states, and I think we have a large amount of listeners out of California. And I love you guys.
5: Yeah, I've been listening since the Sirius days, and I don't miss a show. I listen to you guys live the last 2 hours, and then the rest of the day I listen to the first 2 hours of the show. So I don't miss nothing, and I love the show. You guys are great, and
1: by what
5: I
1: means
5: look forward to coming to Barf.
1: By what means do you catch the show?
5: Usually on HQ. When I'm at the house in the mornings before I leave for work, I use the YouTube gimmick and hit the like button and watch you guys YouTube a little bit, and then as soon as I get in the car, I go to HQ.
1: Oh, so you're a barp guy too? You're that level?
5: Yeah, man. I'm coming. Oh, I'm coming, baby.
1: Nah,
2: no, to the new place. Yeah,
1: to the new. But we got a new Covington Farm Barn. This place is
2: you'll feel right at home. It's like California.
1: This place is unbelievable. It's high dollar. It's upper crush like California. It really is. Yeah. So anyway, bud, man, we love you, bud.
5: All right, thanks, guys. Love the show.
1: See you later, buddy. No homo. This is, I guess, explaining the potential Nick Shirley act. So journalists can't even go in and start drilling down deep on fraud, because if you're drilling down deep on one of these politicians and you're getting close to getting to them, they're just going to pull out this Nick Shirley act. Nick Shirley was the guy that went and uncovered all the corruption in Minneapolis. And it's to the tune of billions of dollars where these Somalians were given the Iggy from their Omar Ilar, whatever that bitch's name, that they were going to start, you know, like the government was going to start funding Somalian health care, I'm sorry, child care. And so all these Somalians, there's like 23 child care companies in this one office building, and there wasn't any child care companies. They were just
2: no employees.
1: Yeah, but there wasn't even a business.
2: Right.
1: And they were making like, you know, $25,000-$30,000 a month getting federal subsidies.
2: I'll wear a turban for that.
6: Stop Nick Shirley Act was voted upon yesterday in the state of California, and of course it passed. 57 legislators voted for it, while 19 legislators voted against it. In the state of California, the politicians are more afraid of the people exposing the fraud than the fraud taking place in their state. This bill says that if anyone investigates fraud taking place in immigrant communities and state-funded NGOs, they actually can go to jail, be fined up to $10,000, spend a lot of money defending themselves, and if they post a video about it, well, the video will have to come down. If you remember,
1: how in the hell does this get passed? How can you people of California,
2: you're next,
1: let your leaders and politically and elected officials post and pass things that stop journalists from investigating fraud? What world are you living in? And where your governor aligns himself with boys that want to put lipstick on and beat girls in sports.
3: Good luck.
6: Nick Shirley's viral video, he visited a few daycares in San Diego. One of the daycares that he went to actually had children there, but there were no adults there. This was a state-funded daycare in an apartment.
1: So, Lummy, they got the child fraud gimmick going on in Cali, too.
3: They do. That's why they're trying to shut it down now.
6: He found a few little kids there. The little kid said, "No, we just watch ourselves. There's no adults here." This is the type of activity that politicians in the state of California do not want you looking into. They also don't want you looking into NGOs and just where all that taxpayer money is going, because many politicians have their own NGOs.
1: Yeah, so Gene, these politicians will open up their own little businesses, but they're really not a business.
2: That's how.
1: Because they know where the federal grant money is and how to get it, and so they'll open up, or their uncle or their cousin or their husband or their wife or their significant other.
2: I thought about opening up a daycare, and I just put body cams on all my kids, and then you just keep up with your own kid. You don't like what he's doing? Talk to your kid. You see what he's doing, he's got a body cam.
6: Remember, politicians are supposed to work for us. We actually work for them, because somehow politicians become millionaires off of these NGOs. The politicians in California, they don't want anyone looking around into their fraud, because perhaps they are a part of the fraud. They want to scare people from investigating fraud in their state, because investigating fraud in their state means you're investigating them. Let me know your thoughts on this one.
2: Perfectly right.
1: Thank God California's got some hot little freaks. Because that's the only thing that's saving them, Lummy.
2: I love you, Sarah.
1: You can have Jimmy Kimmel and you can have all that liberal nonsense. I'm out, buddy. I love you too, Sarah, for saving my friend.
2: Good to see you there, Mr. Warsaw, Indiana.
1: Yeah.

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0: is the Bubba the Love Sponge Show. Wednesday, June 3, 2026. With the infamous Mike positioned correctly. And seems like he's in a pretty good mood.
1: And
0: looks like maybe you're down a pound or two.
1: Down to 43.
0: Woo! Yeah. It shows.
1: I can't get out of the 40s, bro.
0: I know, man. Once you get stuck in a 10-pound gimmick.
1: And I did what you said. Well, you're starving yourself. Eat a little bit better. Eat a little bit more. So I do that a couple of times. My wife says I don't eat enough, but I don't know, man.
0: I got to tell you, man, I have been really trying to diet, and I've not been public about it because of just, you know, the haters and the trolls will continue to tell me that I'm a fat ass, and I am. But I have lost a little bit of weight, and I'm not going to give any particulars or anything like that. But so literally, Lasker, I'm like you. I can eat responsible, but unless I absolutely starve myself, I don't lose weight. And so, like last night, Larry Plummer and his grandchildren are here visiting from Warsaw, and the kids are going to Disney World today. Awesome. So yesterday I fired up the grill. We had hot dogs and hamburgers, and I cracked open my Omaha steak package.
1: Oh, nice! You cleaned up the yard for Larry?
0: Yeah,
2: I did. I reached out to him, so hopefully I hear back on.
1: It looks real nice. Something out there.
0: Looks good, doesn't it, Gene? Yeah. Pull in all mode.
2: Did you tell them to leave for Disney around now so they can beat all the traffic?
0: Yep, they're leaving. I think they're leaving in like 15 minutes.
2: Yeah, smart.
0: So anyway, I have one. So yesterday, Lummi, I have an egg sandwich for breakfast. Okay, just that's it. And then I have I had a thing of string cheese and one monster when I was on the air. And then I started grilling about 12. I had a couple phone calls to make after the show. I didn't get to do my break it down with Bubba because I was working the grill for the family and taking a kid swimming and everything. So that's all I had, an egg sandwich, a thing of string cheese, and I know what I weighed in the morning. And so then I had at 12:30, I had a hot dog with a bun. No, I had a hamburger with no bun and then a hot dog with a bun. And that's it. That's all I had. So I had a hamburger with no bun, a hot dog with a bun, an egg sandwich, and string cheese. Now, calorically?
2: Caloretic.
0: Whatever. Calorie-wise, I don't even know that amounts to 1,500 to 2,000 calories. I don't even know. And I didn't eat after 1 o'clock. Like, I didn't eat. So, you know, I weigh last night before I go to bed. And I'm hungry. It's like 7 o'clock and I'm hungry, but I'm like, that's where I really do my best. That's where I can really lose some weight, where if I don't eat my last, kind of like a fasting kind of deal that Anna all turned us on to. But so, you know, if my last meal is at 1 and my first meal is at 4, you know, that's like 15 hours or so of fasting. And usually I'll wake up like 2 or 3 pounds lighter. Okay. So I went to bed and I weighed myself and I knew what it was. So I was hungry. So I'm like, man, you know, the only thing I drank was maybe like a half a glass of water to take some of my, you know, my sleep meds. And I wake up and I know what my number is. And I'm like, oh my God, I got this little goal that I'm trying to hit. Like, Gene, I'm trying to go to the next number down. You know what I'm saying? Like, you're stuck in the 40s. I'm stuck in, you know, I'll just be honest with you. I'm stuck in the 90s. And I went in and I weighed 291.6 last night.
2: Oh.
0: Okay? Weighed 291.6. Last night, I'm hungry as hell. I have a half a sip, like maybe 3 ounces of water. And I'm like, I was so excited today because I knew I was going to get in the 80s. I just knew I was.
1: I ain't never lost 2 pounds in one day, ever.
0: No, at night, you will.
2: Yeah.
0: So you got to understand, Gene, my last meal was at 1, so my body's just going to be a little, it should have been just a little melting factory at night as I sleep 8 hours, you know, and so I'm thinking, and it's usually without fail, and I'm like, hey, you know, I'm going to hit, because I'm trying to hit 89. I'm trying to hit 289. That's I want to get, like, Gene, just like you want to get in the 30s.
1: Yeah.
0: And I've been in the 90s now for like a month. And I was you know, I was at 3:13 when I started. And so I'm like, I don't care. I'm going to be trying. I don't care. People can.
2: You were 3:13?
0: I was really good. I was three. No, no, I was 3:13.
2: No, I'm saying you looked good at the point.
0: No, I didn't. I looked like a fat ass, especially with when I shaved. I look like I got this big fat gobbler. I got to maybe have Dan cut that out or something. I don't know. I gotta get even skinnier now that I'm clean shaven because it really shows your fat. Like Gene, like your face is starting to kind of thin out and get sculpted a little bit as you like you don't.
1: I ain't getting that. What do they call that face now? The
0: Ozempic face.
1: I don't got one of them.
0: No,
1: I told my wife I ain't got that,
0: and neither do I because I'm not on that. I'm not on that either.
2: Semi-autographed Travis, $20.
0: I'm gonna be honest with you. I tried Ozempic and beat it. Like, it didn't do anything for, I don't know if I wasn't taking a big enough dose. This was like a year or two ago.
1: It didn't do nothing for me neither when I tried it.
0: Yeah, it didn't do nothing for me. I'm like,
1: but they said, well, you ain't on it long enough.
0: I'm like, man, I'm still starving. I'm still, take a shot and be like, you know, by like day two or three, your appetite should be, I'm like, man, I'm hungrier than I was before I took this stuff. I want to go to McDonald's and get a Big Mac and a 6-piece right now, immediately. So, last night, I weigh in 291.6. So I'm like, oh my God. I'm starving right now. My body's probably, you know, so I'm going to wake up. I'm going to wake up at like 80. I know I'm going to, this is the way it is. I'm going to wake up at 89. Oh my God, I'm going to get in the 80s. Then I'll eat a sensible breakfast, maybe just like, you know, an egg sandwich with none of the bread, just egg and cheese, you know, just something kind of even more responsible. Woke up this morning, 291.4. It's like ruined my day. I'm like, what? Hold on. So then I took my underwear off, thinking it was gonna, you know, maybe I got a pound there or something because I did weigh nude after the shower last night. So I went down to nude, and it was 291.3, like a tenth of an ounce.
1: Yeah.
0: And I'm like, oh my God, what happened to my little furnace that was supposed to burn last night?
2: It was creating muscle. Muscle is more than fat.
1: Oh, so. Oh no, man, they say that.
0: Oh, lummy, don't. Yeah, I still feel and look fat. You know. So I'm just like, anyway. I'm going to try to continue to like, but then you get like a little setback like that and you're like, ah, screw it. I'm going to eat some french fries today and you know, whatever. So anyway, I
1: lose the best weight a little bit, you know, like 2 to 4 pounds a month is what I've been averaging.
0: Well, you said you went to your doctor and your nurse came in and kind of gave you, and she said, listen, you've been averaging 4.3 pounds a month.
1: Yeah.
0: And that's which is like a pound a week, and that's the way.
1: And watching it, you see the ounces. I only go by like 0.9 and 0.4, and then I'm down to you know another number.
0: But hold on, here's the deal: when you're 291.9, you're really 292.
1: Yeah,
0: you know you're not 291. Come on, bud. I'll round down. I round down, even though I'm at that. Like if you're at. It should be like, you know, 6 and above, you round up. 5 and below, you round down.
1: I'm just glad to be point something, but one down.
0: Yeah, why didn't
1: you? The big number.
0: So I thought maybe the big number I'd hit, at least hit 90, 290. You know, like 290.
1: If I don't eat nothing but 2 hamburger patties and a little bit of ketchup between 230 and 6, right there, that's all I eat.
0: Yeah, I gotta starve myself.
1: That's the only thing I can
0: eat. I think it was that big, that big Omaha hot dog with a bun and slathered in ketchup. That probably was my deal. But I'm like, really? Like you're
1: a hot dog.
0: You're a fat ass, and your body needs a certain amount of calories to maintain your fat ass.
1: Not like 3 slices of chocolate cake.
0: No, but I didn't eat that.
1: I know. That's what I'm saying.
0: Yeah, I just ate. So anyway, but then sometimes. Sometimes I'll kind of not do so good on my diet, but here's the deal, Gene. If I go out and work, besides sitting here on my ass and doing, you know, this show, but if I go out and get on my skag and actually get a good sweat going, then the weight just, yeah, macho, you're right. I got to do cardio.
2: You know what, Bubba? I felt, and now that you have it, I hate doing cardio, so I started doing laps. At the pool.
0: I started doing that too.
2: Hey man, that's a workout.
0: I started doing that too, and I started at 20 laps.
2: Yeah.
0: And I would do like every other, so like lap 1 and 2 would be like the breaststroke, and then lap 3 and 4 would be like the freestyle overhand deal. And I put on a snorkel and a mask so that I can keep my head down the entire time.
2: Oh, there you go.
0: And so, but you know, the kids are here now, and so the, you know, so I can't really, I can't get into my swimming routine as much because I'm playing with the kids in the pool and things like that. So
1: why swim right over the top of them, smash them?
0: No, I'm not going to smash them. So anyway, so I got an interesting call yesterday, and you know, there's a part of me that doesn't have to do anything, and I can just leave. You know, and this is from Brian the babyface. And I guess that Seth has... Listen, I pride myself on being wide open, fellas.
1: He's got a story now.
0: Yeah, I pride myself on being wide open. I'm not holding anything back. You know, like, I didn't even kayfabe you about my weight. You know exactly what I weighed. Just for those scoring at home and who want to troll me and being at... I weighed 291.4 today. That's what I weighed. So you can figure, you know, my BMI and how fat I am and disgusting I am. And what have you. And, you know, I guess I can be a little more open about me trying to diet. I'm trying to, you know, be better and lose some weight. So with the Seth Kushner situation, I never really wanted to talk about what I talked about. And I figured if I was going to talk about what I talked about, I was going to go wide open like I did. And so... obviously, that was a reaction to Seth's wife's posting on her Facebook, taking a shot at me. And even though she didn't mention me by name, there's only one person in the world she could be talking about. And if you were open or following her, and I did get screenshots of it, my name was mentioned in the comments, and she was responding to that. Now, that didn't get posted, of course. And it's all been since taken down. And, you know, prior to that shot that Jessica Kushner took on me, I've not said a word, even though I genuinely dislike Seth. I think he's a scumbag. Huh. I think he's absolutely a money-grubbing scumbag, and he knows deep down how good I took care of him and how there was a different set of rules for him versus everybody else. And you know what, everybody else? I'm sorry for that, because the two people that are left, three with Gary... and then you count Gene and Dan and Jay and then and Brian to an extent. You know,
1: I'm a virus though. You can't run me off.
0: That's fine. You'll get your own. You'll run yourself off. You'll implode. You'll implode. You'll hit your own chip one day and just completely blow a piston. blow a main cap. So
3: Gene's AIDS.
0: So here's the deal. So.
1: Thanks, Macho Man. He speaks up once in a while. He dogs me hard.
0: That
1: don't
0: was
1: me.
0: That was Lemmy.
1: Oh,
0: I wish wish Macho Man would get his microphone.
1: You play a Macho Man.
0: Lemmy, I wish Macho Man would get his microphone. I missed the occasional Macho chime in.
3: Yeah, so I think he's gonna be working on it in the next couple of days or week.
0: This week,
3: yeah.
0: I think today you and him, you have to.
3: Oh, we are because I'm eating Wolf down there too.
0: You gotta go to the old studios. We got to.
3: I'm
0: because 100%. You two, like FMB, is kind of the last. What the engineering and FMB are kind of the last things that are remaining for them to move.
3: Yeah, and then Wolf's getting his drums today.
0: And so New York Greg found, of course, Glowbug. Thank you, Glowbug. Thank you, Glowbug. Did I mention Mushroom Mitch for 100 yesterday?
3: Yes.
0: I don't know that I...
3: Yeah, you did. You did quickly, but yeah.
0: Yeah.
3: Thank you, Mitch.
0: So this weekend, probably Saturday, I was told Mitch... Oh, is that the microphone or is that... I heard you guys... a microphone. Okay, cool. So I was heard you guys were going down today to try to button that up. So anyway, I don't know what I was talking about. But anyway, so...
3: You said something about New York Greg found something.
0: Oh, New York Greg found two Mexicans yesterday at Home Depot.
3: Oh,
1: yeah. They just found them. They're just...
3: Well, no, they still sit out there.
1: Yeah, they still out there.
0: Yeah. But now, Lummy, they don't stay... They stay in... They'll go with one guy who actually has a car, and they stay in the car.
1: Oh,
0: so the one guy will drive, like, you know, so they hired this Cuban and this Mexican yesterday. The Cuban guy had a car. His name was Carlos, oddly enough, and they hired him as day laborers, and these dudes were, like, next level. Erica ordered some Domino's, and they're like, oh, my God. next level workers are they're going back today, and they're saying other than the gym equipment and your guys' engineering area, they're pretty much done.
2: Oh, good.
0: Like it, I mean, I guess it looks completely beautiful outside. The back is completely cleared. All the goat shanty stuff's been taken down. All the wiring and, you know, from the merch trailer and all the conduit and the railroad ties and just everything is completely cleaned up.
2: Do you want to guess how many pounds it's been on the dump? How much stuff has been removed?
0: 15,500.
2: Not close. 14,860.
0: 14,8 is the same as 15,000.
1: Well, if you can just lose weight that quick.
0: Yeah, no. So anyway, I got a lot of loose ends. Merch Crick and Bob Cook and Tease and New York Greg have just absolutely have been my angels, and I cannot wait to get out of that building 100% so that I can turn it over to the landlord, Mark Tate. He can start showing it or knock it down or sell it or something, you know, so that, you know, because we're kind of the holdup right now. So anyway, back to what I was talking about. So I get a call from Brian yesterday, and Brian was like, listen, I listened to what you had to say, and Seth is all freaked out, and he called me, and you are wrong about a lot of things.
2: Oh.
0: You are misinformed about a lot of things. And I'm like, okay. And he goes, you know, so we went through the things that I'm supposedly misinformed about. And I said, well, let's just start here. And the fact that I wouldn't have even had this conversation or even had to go down this road had his wife not posted what she did about me. I was not going to talk about any of this. I don't like talking about family. I don't, especially that particular topic. Uh-huh. You know, that's a very taboo and very, very private topic that, you know, most families don't want aired out, and I probably shouldn't have aired it out, but I'm just not going to sit here and take it, knowing all the nice and above board extra things I did for the guy, you know, the how he could come and go, you know, the lack of really being into the show's success, nickel and diamond me about every little extra thing he would do, totally not a team player. Was very, very judgmental on the content that Lummy would give me to prepare the show. And if you really want what's best for the show and you think that we're not providing the content that the viewers and listeners want to hear, and I'm paying you what I'm paying you, then step up and say something. And say, hey, listen, you know what? I used to be an executive producer. And that's kind of somewhat my forte, if you will. And I would have the following, you know, different, you know, things or guests or segments or whatever, instead of just sitting over here and acting like you're miserable and making gestures of shooting yourself in the neck, then throwing your headphones and quitting and walking out. You know, say something. And when I ask you to do me a little 1 minute, you know, testimonial for Video Killed the Radio Star, you don't charge me $105.
2: Also, if he wasn't happy with the different things that we were sending or not sending, because we also did have Pantera at the time too sending, all he had to do was just tell us, hey, can we maybe go this way things?
0: All he had to do is like, listen, can we go this way and I will step up and provide those things.
2: Or just tell us so I can tell, like, you know, at the time Pantera too and be like, hey, let's switch up a couple of the topics.
0: Well,
2: I know, I just...
0: So anyway, and listen, so Brian's going to call in today about 10 after or 15 after 7, and to set me straight, so to speak, on what I was wrong about.
1: What could that be?
0: Well, I'm not going to get into it now because basically be saying what Brian's going to say. I know what he's going to say. I don't necessarily agree with him. And you know what? Quite frankly, I don't have to put him on the air. Quite frankly, I don't even have to correct or right the ship or make sure the information that I had wrong is corrected. I dispute some of it, but, and you know, at this point, this has actually given Seth, you know, a way to an explanation, if you will, or a way to rebut what I said. I don't have to do that. he has his forums and podcasts and different platforms that he could combat what I potentially may have said erroneously or wrong. First of all, let me just tell you this. Anything that I said wrong or erroneously was not that I knowingly knew it was wrong, or I truly believe in what I said based on the information that was given to me. Now, I misinterpreted two pieces of information, but you can see, and Brian did agree, that based on how it was couched and told to me, one would understand why I would have misinterpreted it. What my sister said to me and what Brian said to me, I misinterpreted.
1: What, did you get the wrong price?
0: Yeah, I got the wrong. I kind of got the wrong price in the, and kind of how. Well, now it's easy though, Lummy, to now craft a defense in what I've said. Now that you've had X amount of, what, when did I do that on
2: Monday?
0: Did I do it on Monday? No, I didn't do it on Monday. Yeah, Monday.
2: Yeah, Monday. Yeah.
0: Now that you've had, you know, 24 hours or whatever to hear what I said, to take what I said and craft it to make yourself look less guilty. Anybody can do that. But have either one of you, or even including Macho Man or anybody that's watching or listening, have you ever known me to let somebody that has done me dirty come back and explain their position? No.
2: No.
0: It's my show. You know what? Yeah, so maybe I embellished something a little bit. Maybe I'm spreading a little propaganda. That's the luxury of having your own show.
2: Yep, so but sandbox.
0: It's my sandbox. My sandbox. You know, Gene, just like in your world of powder coating, you know.
1: Yeah, I can run you off if I want to.
0: If you don't want to do those valve covers, you're not. But if they're for your best friend, you'll do them.
1: No problem.
0: Because you know what? It's my oven. It's my powder. It's my workers.
1: I thought he was going to ask me for money one day, but because he was like sad out there. We was out there peeing, you know, out in the front. And he started explaining a little bit. He's going to go out of town, and he got to take care of this, and he got to help his wife. And I was changing my shirt, you know, so I could wear a different shirt, different sponsor shirt. And then I just, maybe I shouldn't say this, but I pulled my shirt off the hanger, and I kind of handed him the hanger. Here.
0: Oh, Gene. Gene. Let's not go there, okay?
1: He didn't come up with the, he didn't ask me for no money, though. But,
0: But he was telling you
1: about
0: a medical situation, and you handed him a hanger. Of course you did.
1: But I was changing my shirt. The hanger was in my hand.
0: Sure it was, yeah.
1: Mm-hmm. But, you know.
0: I understand. And let's keep that just right here amongst us girls. Thanks.
1: Okay.
0: So anyway, Brian, you know, I'm like, I don't think, like, if I rethought about allowing this phone call at 7:10 today and just changed my mind, you know, I don't think that, you know, I don't know that, I think Brian would be mad, but like, damn, Brian, like, my God, can you suck it? Can you be any more of a bootlicker? Like my God, the guy did me unbelievably dirty, regardless of how, you know, 15 or 20% of what I said was misinformation. But I've never, ever in my career, you know, after I've buried somebody, let them come back for the rebuttal. You know, that'd be like me having Spice Boy on tomorrow for him to explain his side of the sex tape.
1: Yeah.
0: I'm sure he's got
1: a good story.
0: I'm sure he's got a good story. I'm sure that Spice Boy having to have to defend that now for however many years, because you know there's people.
1: All the strangers that's asked him.
2: Yes, yeah, you know the Publix. The guy at the Publix told me that he said, "You don't know the whole story."
0: Yeah, and you know, and there was a lot. There, it also got back to me that one of the stories he was telling people was that I took the sex tape to work and played it for my entire staff. We all watched it, and so I never did that. I would never want anybody to see that. I mean, and that's one of his excuses that supposedly has gotten back to me. But I've absolutely told the truth. You can watch the documentary. You can go look at court proceedings. You can go look at testimony. You can go look at, you know, hell, Gawker versus Hogan and Cox. If you go to the Pinellas County Courthouse, I think it's like, I forget, like PP Pinellas County. I don't know. If you just Google Pinellas County Judicial System or something like that, it'll give you a link. And if you type in Bolea v. Cox, It's all the Calta information, all the Spice Boy information, you know, other people that may have been involved, Big Dick, you know, just lots of different people that, you know, Hamill's name came up a few times, you know, a lot of, you know, you can read it for yourself, the FBI sting and the investigation, you can read it for yourself.
1: But none of that came up about you showing it.
2: Well, no. You know what's crazy is
0: it didn't happen.
2: All right. The people that I hung out with after the fact, after I left, and during that whole time when they were haters and they were just saying never, you know, a lot of other things, that never came up.
0: Yeah.
2: From Miller to Big, no, I never talked to Big Dick, but Miller 25, Jabberjaw, Hamill.
0: None of them.
2: Yeah.
0: Because I never did it.
2: Yeah.
0: Brent will tell you, even Manson, you know, who hates me, he doesn't show a Spice Boy, and I don't know if Manson is continuing his propaganda or not, but, you know, Manson knows. Manson would probably be a stand-up guy. He hates my guts. I'm sure I'm a lot of things to him, but he would probably be honest in saying, Bubba never showed us that.
1: Yeah, Manson's not a liar.
0: No, he's a pretty good dude. I'm like, you know, he's a good dad, he's a good husband, and he's very talented, and I wish things would have ended differently with us. I really do. And there's a part of me, I know that it'll never happen, but there's a part of me that someday wishes I could fix and repair that relationship and we could do radio again. Or we could do content again. He's so talented. He's not that good of a number one host, but he's probably the best number two guy
1: ever
0: in the history of my career, let alone the business.
2: Mm-hmm.
0: Absolutely. There's nobody better at parodies. He played the Ned gimmick, which was probably a large portion of my success. And, you know, so, but I don't know if they, I don't think they even really talk about the topic. That way Manson doesn't have to lie and Spice Boy doesn't have to lie.
2: No comment.
0: And they can just, you know, hate on me about other things. But so anyway, you know, there's a part of me that wants to tell Brian, you know what, Brian? Yeah, you know, I got a couple things wrong. You know what? I'm just going to go ahead and tell you the two things that I got wrong. And Brian's going to reiterate this and walk us down the Seth Kushner defense path.
1: He's going to lawyer us up.
0: But this is what I got wrong. One, my sister, he didn't ask my sister for money. My sister offered.
1: Okay. But he had to tell the story for her to offer.
0: Well, that's...
1: In the story, it had to be, I need.
0: Well, I'm just saying. So,
2: when did he tell her the story? Was it after you gave her the money?
0: I don't know.
2: Okay.
1: I mean, she's not that gullible or nothing.
0: Now, hold on. So that's one thing I got wrong. I said he asked. I guess he didn't ask. But then how would she even know that he needed money if he didn't tell some kind of story?
1: So right.
0: So I got that wrong. The other thing is Brian said he didn't give $3,500. He gave far less than that, and he offered to, you know, pay for the hotel or pay for the airfare or something, and Seth said no, he had it covered. Okay.
2: But he gave him cash?
0: I don't know. I don't know what he gave him. And then the other thing is, Seth said he's gone back and checked his records, and I didn't give him $3,500 in April for this particular procedure or whatever. I actually gave him $2,500 in March because he was behind on rent. And that's what they're coming up with.
1: So you didn't give him no money at all for what happened?
0: I guess I gave him $2,500, and I went back and checked my records, and I did. I gave him $2,500 in March. But I did know that he did come to me and needed $2,500. So I assumed, as I found out about this procedure, and my sister...
1: So he took his rent money and installed
0: yeah,
1: it.
0: Yeah, I just assumed. Now, here's what I don't understand. I know he's cashed in his 401k from Cox. Is he that irresponsible with money that you got to just be going and nickel and diming everybody for money all the time? Or can you not get a real job? I mean, I guess before he started me, you know, he got fired from the Los Angeles gig. He got fired from and then when he was working for me, he tried to do that card hustle. He got fired after a week of that. Before me, I guess he was a barista or something, a coffee maker at some little coffee shop in St. Pete. So like
1: a barista.
0: Yeah, that's what they call like the people that work at Starbucks, the people that make your coffee, they're called baristas. So I guess
1: that was a jacked up bra.
0: The three things that I'm wrong about is that I didn't give him $3,500, I gave him $2,500. And I guess he told me, I don't remember this, but he told me that it was for to catch up on rent. Okay. I still gave him $2,500. Two, my sister didn't, he didn't ask my sister, she offered. I'd still taken it. And then three, Brian didn't help to the tune of $3,500, that it was far less than that, and Brian offered as well. Those are the things. And then the other things are, I guess,
1: some Brian didn't give him any money.
0: I don't know.
1: I think he takes flight attendant.
0: And then the other thing is, mm-hmm. everybody that's posting, the actual procedure got done in Pittsburgh, not Chicago.

0: But because they didn't want the kid to be exposed to the hospital element of what's... Okay. And I understand that. I completely understand that. So that's what I'm wrong about. And the reason why I'm wrong about that is because at my birthday party, Lummy, and this is how I messed it up.
1: Trouble I'm spice, $20.
0: This is how I messed... You know what? Let me go into words, and I'll come back and tell you how I messed it up. I didn't make these... I wasn't painting with a broad brush and trying to give specifics to bury this kid. I had conversations with both my sister and Brian, and they both will admit that they didn't describe it to me in the manner of which I took it, and they left it very open-ended, so I just assumed that everybody donated money like I did to the tune of what I did.
2: But when you talked to both of them about that, was that after he was fired?
0: Yes. It was, he got fired on the 21st, and my birthday party here at the house was the 24th, Saturday the 24th. So I talked to everybody. That's when I made contact with Brian and my sister about this topic, because we were talking about the fact that Seth just got, well, just basically quit. I didn't fire him, he quit.
2: And then they brought it up, well, I gave him some money, and he's never going to pay me back
0: so,
2: now.
0: I'm going to get into that, Gene, the conversation, the actual verbiage used.
2: How that worked.
0: And how I automatically assumed it was to the level of what I participated in, and it wasn't. And I didn't participate to the tune of $3,500. I participated a month earlier to the tune of $2,500, and it wasn't for the procedure. It was to get caught up on rent.
2: Up on the rent, then he used the rent money on the procedure.
3: Okay. You want a deep dive into the Bubba the Love Sponge show from the past? 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We'll be back after these words.
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3: 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New inventory, pre-owned. 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You know, the minute you pull off the showroom, sometimes they've lost a little bit of value. Nothing's better than getting a good deal on a bike that somebody took care of. Gene, mm-hmm. You know this, but there's a lot.

0: weekend warriors and doctors and whatever that go out and buy a $35,000 Harley. 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And they're like, you can go get like a 2021 for like $11,000 less than it retailed for. And it's got 1,000 miles on it.
1: Yeah, I mean, that's the one you want.
0: I mean, and they got a bunch of those. 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
2: Yes.
0: So between Crystal Harley and Emerald Coast Harley, there's your two-stop shopping when it comes to buying your new or pre-owned Harley Davidson. 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Great people, great sponsors, and thank you so much for all you do for the show. Now, as I continue this, Lummi, Erica is full hot. Listen, she's much younger than me. She's got a far better memory than me. I am so scattered and got so many different things, and
1: way
0: I have
1: better
0: some
1: looking,
0: you know,
1: than you.
0: And she's way better looking. She got big jugs, nice little ass, and she's, you know, just absolutely the love of my life. She's just unbelievable to me. She's probably the first woman that probably liked me at 313 and broke. And she pretty much saved my life. She's unbelievable. I just can't rave enough about her. That being said, she's very protective over me. And she writes stuff down more so than I do. She's a little writer downer.
1: All right.
0: Little pack rat. And she says, whoa, hold on. She said, hold on. And this is her actual text. Pump the brakes, big boy. She says, the rent was on his paycheck the month before. You gave him cash for the procedure. I have it written down.
2: Oh, yeah. Merch Crick, you are the girl.
0: She said, it pulled on my heartstrings, too. I felt horrible for him and his wife. We gave him cash. I have it written down on my ledger.
1: That's the cop in her.
0: Now, I'm going to tell you right now, I don't keep a lot of cash because I don't have a lot of cash. I don't do much in the cash. You know, Gene's got a powder coat shop where there's probably some people that pay cash.
2: Yeah, my carnies.
0: I don't have a way for, you know, PayPal is electronic, Venmo's electronic, Lummi, Cash App's electronic, you know, YouTube and the money we make from them and the money we make from Facebook and TikTok and Songcast and iTunes and, you know, all of our sponsors, you know, that's all wired and or electronically given to us. No, I don't go to Crystal Harley and they give me, you know, a couple thousand dollars in a brown paper bag.
3: I gotta go up to Home Assassin and pick up $1,000 in cash.
0: Yeah, no. Lummi's not going over to see Rolo today over at Volkswagen and Rolo's gonna put, you know, $2,000 in a brown paper bag and say, come see me in 30 days, big boy.
3: I'm your bag man.
0: No, it's gonna go right in my Truist account and marked as, you know, Wesley Chapel Volkswagen.
1: Oh, well, they gotta write it off.
0: I don't have, you know, and I don't do the money at the track. Tom Bean does, and he's even stricter than me.
1: Ah, you can't even get to that cash.
0: No,
1: can you?
0: No, because he listen.
1: No,
0: we don't like. There is a lot of cash in the racing business.
1: I know,
0: but not
1: around Bean.
0: Not around us. Claim every bit. We even claim the 50-50 and pay a tax on the 50-50. No tracks do that because Tom, you know, has over 100 Domino's pizzas, and he's not going to have his accountant do the racetrack any differently than does his Domino's. Domino's isn't cash. It's all electronic over the app and over your PayPal. So I do a couple phone calls on me that might be related to this particular situation. So I'm just going to tell Brian, nope. I got some information, too. So, and listen, and I got to tell you something. I never have any more than, like, $3,000 or $4,000 cash on. I don't ever have that much cash. And I remember specifically she helped me out on that. I think I had like $2,500 or something and she kicked in a little bit. But
1: So you gave twice.
0: She's full hot, but one of which I can't prove, Gene. I can't prove the cash. But she is
1: full
0: hot.
1: You know what? That's all proof when she got it on that ledger.
0: Hi, who's this? You're on the air.
3: Yep.
4: Hey, Bubba, this is Terry out of Panama City. How are you doing?
0: You catching us on 101.1?
4: Yes, I am.
0: Man, thank you so much, and spread the word. I really want 101 in Florida Man Radio to kick ass up there.
4: Yeah, I spread the word. I tell people about you. This goes way back when you were on the radio in Atlanta for a brief moment.
0: Yeah.
4: Before they took you back off. But anyway, back to the story about your ex-employee. I grew up with a professional mooch. I got a brother-in-law that's a professional mooch. And I will tell you, they're very, very good at giving you information, telling you their story, and making you feel bad about them without them coming out and directly saying, brother, I got to have this for this. And if you're half a decent person and you like that person at all, you're going to be more than willing to give it to them or help them. Inadvertently, they asked for it.
0: You are so correct, and here's the thing about my sister. She is absolutely a softie. She has probably one of the kindest hearts that of any person that I know. And if you're just telling her a story and you're part of her little inner circle like Seth and Phoebe, you know, she's going to absolutely offer. You don't have to ask. She's going to offer. But your song and dance story led her to that. And it's the same, although Tara offered. It's the same as asking when you tell them the big ass story. Let me. Are we back on entertainment or podcasts?
3: Entertainment. Podcast. Sorry.
0: No, I thought I wanted.
3: We have to switch it manually every time, and then it takes a second. So.
0: Oh, okay.
3: Yeah, sorry.
0: So I want to be in entertainment.
3: No problem.
0: Well, let me just look here real fast where I want to be at entertainment. All right, whatever. So anyway, yes, sir. I think that he is a professional mooch. He mooched me as much as he could absolutely mooch me. And, I'm the idiot for falling for the moochness, if you will.
4: Yeah, unfortunately, it makes you just fall into the category of an enabler. But once again, it doesn't make you a bad person because if you care anything about that person at all, you know, you're more than willing to try to help them, but they're asking. They're constantly asking. They've got all these dramas, all these things that just make their world a damn typhoon, taking them down or whatever.
0: I mean, he was always like, hey, Spongio, how about an additional 200 for doing this? And this, and I'm just like, I've never in all of my life, in all the people that have worked for me, been shook down as much as I got shook down by him. He just shook me down to the core. Let me, you saw a lot of it.
3: Yes, yes.
0: So,
3: better for, yeah.
0: More importantly, man, thank you for being in Panama City, listening to us on 101.1 Florida Man Radio, and please continue to spread the word. I don't want to get thrown off there.
4: Absolutely. Can I add one more thing?
0: All right, go ahead.
4: This is the first time I've ever called in and spoke on a radio, and when you came on and said hello, it was very easy for me to understand it was my turn to talk.
0: You know why, bud?
4: Not that difficult.
0: You know why? Because you're paying attention, and you're present, and you're not fiddle messing around. You're actually paying attention, waiting for me to pick up, and that's the difference, my friend. Thank you. Along with having an IQ over 100.
4: Well, thank you.
0: Appreciate you, buddy. Thank you, my friend. Formerly from Atlanta, now at Panama City. I listen to us on 101.1 Florida Man Radio. Thank you. Hello.
5: Bubba, Louis 3, Michigan.
0: Hey, Louis 3.
5: Hey, just listening yesterday, so you keep saying that Israel is the only reason we got into this, but if you remember back in, like, December, January, when Trump went to meet with Saudi Arabia, UAE, and Qatar, those three countries is what got it started. That was this meeting. What was this meeting was about? Was going to Iran and get it started. Now, well, Israel,
0: I also think that a lot of people aren't. I think Saudi Arabia has a lot to do with it.
3: Yeah.
0: I think Saudi Arabia has a lot to do with it.
5: Because Iran's been messing with them guys.
0: Well, everybody protects Saudi. Everybody protects Saudi Arabia because Saudi Arabia is the richest country in the world, I think, and they buy and sell. They went and killed that Turkish report. I mean, Saudi Arabia are some shady, shady people, and I wouldn't be surprised that a lot of this has to do with their input. Israel's input, Qatar, UAE. You know, it's a group effort. It really is. Now, what Israel can't do, and I'm not the most educated person on this topic, is but what Israel can't do, and what I think Trump's the most mad about, is if we have a ceasefire and we're trying to talk to these, and by the way, these people, these Iranians are impossible. They're absolutely impossible to talk to because they're not afraid to die. And so when we're talking to them and they're remaining calm and we're making some progress, Bibi can't lob over some bombs over in Hezbollah while we're trying to, you know, have peaceful ceasefire talks, trying to make some progress so we can get this thing wrapped up in the next, you know, 2 or 3 weeks so that we can get the hell out of here and gas can get back down to $2.75 and Lasker doesn't spend $254 to fill up his diesel truck.
3: That's right.
5: Hey, you're right, but the only reason they lobbed them over is because they were attacked first, because Iran is just trying to make Trump and everybody look bad to the media, so we fight from within, from the country.
0: Yeah, well, it's working. It's working. It's working. They
5: well,
0: are,
5: I know it is.
0: They are absolutely masterfully, you know, kicking the can down the road, buying time. And if Israel and all of our allies are not on the same page, and when we say we're going to cease fire, we cease fire, whereas this is going to be something that a year from now is still a thing. And if that goes on, I really feel sorry for the Republicans in Congress and Senate, because America will hold them accountable and they will get slaughtered in the midterms, period. And then Trump will get impeached.
5: And the media is not reporting what's actually going on over there either, because guess who they want to make look bad?
0: Trump.
5: Donald Trump. They're only reporting that we're attacking here, there,
0: listen,
5: everywhere.
0: Listen, the media,
5: Iran is the one doing it first.
0: Listen, bud.
5: Or more.
0: Listen, the media is bought and paid for just like every other aspect of our life. Fox, they suck the Trump. They suck the Trump D. CNN hates the Trump D. You know, CBS is afraid of the Trump D. ABC, everybody has their own agenda. All I know is this: regardless of who's reporting what, who's sucking who's D, this thing needs to get over with quickly. That's all I know. And I don't know who's going to report it that way, who is reporting that way, who wants to report it that way, who's not going to report it that way, who's going to say good things about our president, bad things about our president. This needs to conclude soon. That's all I know.
5: Yep.
0: All right, buddy. Thanks. Okay. Thanks. Appreciate it. Off topic. Gary Selder, lobby 25 of the paper.
3: Right.
0: So let me give you the backstory as to how I got some information wrong with regards to this Seth Kushner situation that Brian Matroney is going to call in at about 10 after 7. And you know what? I hope that you guys, and I don't like to pound my own chest, but I am somewhat narcissistic, as you have to be able to sit behind this microphone and try to be somewhat entertaining. You just can't be Johnny Ho-Humble, sit back and not pound your chest and be confident and be sure of yourself and not let the hate just consume you, but come in here every day, wake your fat ass up at 350 like you do, and try to come in here, and God forbid that I can't get to at 289 here soon.
2: You play some records.
0: To make my mentals better. But yes, you know, I hope somebody can give me some type of credit or acknowledgement by saying, you don't have to write this record. You don't have to, if you were wrong on a little bit of information, you don't have to put Brian on the air to be Seth's defense attorney. You've never done that before. Why are you doing it now?
2: Because he's part of the show.
0: Well, you're right. Because I respect Brian. I don't want to upset him. The new Bubba, or trying to be the better Bubba, cares about my co-host.
2: Man, I can't wait to mess up so I can get me some free stuff, yeah, too.
6: Hey, let me tell you something, Bubba. I really messed up, but, you know, you let everybody else slide.
2: That's
6: so
2: right.
6: Hope
2: so
6: I can,
2: I'll be back
6: maybe
2: Friday.
6: Maybe I have Sarah call in and make some excuses for me, and then I'll be on next Friday, okay,
2: no
6: bud?
2: Problem.
3: All you right, just gave Gene his hoe out right there.
6: Yeah. Hey, Sarah, Bubba said if you called and said I was sorry and I was having a problem, yeah.
3: We're good.
0: She would. So anyway, I don't have to let Brian on. But he called me very upset yesterday, and I was like, Brian, at the end of the day, like, Who cares? I told my side of the story. The information that I got was kind of wrong in some couple instances, and
3: yeah,
0: I guess
3: but
0: maybe
3: I just found out some more information from Merch Crick. So,
0: well, yeah.
3: Maybe it actually looks worse.
0: Yeah. You did? Or I?
3: No,
0: or no
3: you
0: I did.
3: Did. You
0: oh, yeah.
3: did, but
0: oh.
3: then it makes yeah. the whole situation
1: the ledger,
3: worse.
1: Man, the ledger.
0: Yeah. Yeah, so here's the deal. You know, I'm only doing this because I'm trying to... Listen, I don't wish any ill will on Seth at all. I have this story somewhat mis... I have the story wrong.
7: Not really.
0: But the premise of what happened... And how he's wired and constantly shaking people down, I'm not incorrect on that. And I'm not incorrect in the fact that I gave him $2,500 additional dollars in March on his paycheck. I looked that up yesterday. And then I went and looked for other checks from other accounts that I had written him. And when Brian said, no, you didn't give him any other check or any other bonus. The bonus that you gave him was to pay for him to get, you know, caught up on his rent. And you never give him any other. And I've just gone with that because I actually went into my two checking accounts that I would write that type of check out of, and I didn't see it. Actually, let me, when I was working the grill with my Omaha steaks, my hamburgers, my hot dogs, and my chicken breasts, as the kids were playing in the pool, Larry was floating on his lounger, and I was busting my ass on the grill, I was trying to scroll through my mobile banking app to see if indeed I'd written a $3,500 check, and I hadn't. And that was after I had a conversation with Brian. Brian texted me yesterday during the show and said, hey, will you call me after the show? And it was during the show. And I said, you know, the first thing I said is, everything okay? And he goes, yep. And I go, is this about you not being on the show anymore? Are you quitting? And he's like, nope, not at all. So, listen, I'm kind of a nerd. I get nervous. Gene, you get nervous sometimes, don't you? About things or no?
1: Yeah, but a cop's behind me.
0: Well, I guess you don't get really worried about what people think about you or your workers, do you?
1: No.
0: Yeah, well, I do.
1: No.
0: I get nervous. I do. I'm nervous about moving out of the Nassau building.
3: I don't know how much that is, actually, but 1,000 Thailand bits from Florida Stanley.
0: Thank you, Florida Stanley. So, but, you know, I a lot of people may not think this, but I'm kind of somewhat insecure about people being mad at me.
3: $100, Florida Stanley. Thank you.
0: Thank you, Florida Stanley. Another little gimmick for you. So... And then, you know, knowing that I went hard in the paint with the Seth deal, then I'm thinking maybe Brian at this, and I just can't understand why Brian thinks he has to align himself with this dude. This guy's not a good dude. He's not.
1: But he's probably a good dude to Brian.
0: He's a good dude to Brian. He is. He's a good dude to Brian. He wasn't a good dude to me, but he was a good dude to Brian. So
1: he was a good dude to you for moments.
0: And he's brilliant. Seth is so good on the air when he is engaged. He's got his mentals right, and he is dancing with us no matter what the topic is.
1: Yeah.
0: He's good.
1: He was good.
0: Probably, arguably, as good as my all-time greatest lineup.
1: No.
0: And my all-time greatest lineup ever. No, but my all-time greatest lineup that got me syndicated, that got me the big money, that got me on the Howard radar, and it's the all-time greatest lineup, and it'll never be replicated.
1: No, nope.
0: But it was me, Manson, Spice, and Brent.
1: Yep.
0: With David Rice as an engineer. That was the greatest.
1: And Coco as a kicker in the back.
0: Coco and 25 and Lummy, all as the Miller, all the ancillary guys.
1: Lummy wasn't back in them days, was he, Lummy?
0: Yeah, Lummy was about 08.
1: Who the hell were you?
0: Were you 08? 07?
3: 07.
0: 07. Lummy was just a merch guy.
3: Yeah.
0: So.
3: A little intern.
1: Right.
0: So that's the greatest all-time lineup. And I'll put Seth, when he's engaged and at his best, I'll put him against any of the. I mean, he's in that conversation. It's a different feel.
1: Right.
0: He
1: ain't no Brent. He ain't no Spice Boy.
0: And he ain't no Manson.
1: He ain't no Manson
0: but
1: at all.
0: Let me tell you something. He's just as good.
1: But he's his own guy.
0: Right. He's brilliant. And he did me dirty. It didn't have to go down this way. He overreacted, threw his headphones, walked out, and quit. And he didn't have to do that. If the topic I'm talking about is upsetting you, tell me. Spongo, Hit the brakes on the abyss portion.
2: It's just a topic.
0: It's just, and I and the comp, the actual words that pissed him off were, Seth, just like me and you, weed and abortion. Well, in my mind, I'm thinking, okay, I've been through four abortions. I'm not proud of that. That's kind of my rap. And you,
2: but
0: like,
2: you wanted them,
0: and
2: he did.
0: And hold on, and you like weed, so it's just like me and you, weed and abortion. So that's how I intended it. He took it wrong. I guess abortion is a very, very sensitive topic about to him. I wasn't directing anything about his procedure.
2: It didn't happen to him. It happened to his wife.
0: But it didn't, and it wasn't even, we weren't even in the same context of speaking about medical.
2: It wasn't about that.
0: Weed and abortion were in the news. I brought it up. Right. I tried to be funny about it. I was trying to be funny about it. He flipped out, and he caused unbelievable damage to his, to him as a provider for his family. He was making a great living here, and that all went away with the sweep of one.
2: But I think it started weeks.
0: Oh yeah, well listen,
2: ahead of time.
0: The final kicker is when I made Gary and Lummy. Lummy and Gary didn't want to put this montage together because it's not making Seth look good, and neither Gary nor Lummy wanted to be somewhat of a tattletale, but I directed them as a direct order and their immediate supervisor and the boss of this entire place. I want you to take the last 30, the last 20 shows, which is a month worth of shows, and give me a montage of every time he did a disrespectful hand gesture, like shooting himself in the neck, you know, sticking his tongue out, flipping, you know. And so I didn't ever see these.
2: I could see them through the crack.
0: And when Gary and Lummy sent me 15 of them, I'm like, okay, no. So where I got it wrong was, and I'm going to go to words, Brian will probably be on the other side. I'm just kind of over Brian's, I'm kind of over this topic. I've admitted I messed up. Brian's going to backfill it, I guess. I guess we're going to ask Brian, like, I mean, come on, man. You can see that he was shaking me down. And like, you know, I never let people come on and defend a person that's done me dirty. But out of respect to you, I'm going to allow it. And I'm going to keep my mouth shut. And you can tell Seth's side of the story. Now, where I got it wrong, the two instances that I got it wrong happened this way. I'll go into words and have Brian on the backside. Here's what happened. It's my birthday. It's Saturday, April 24th. We're at my home here. Brian happens to show up. Thank you, Brian, with you and your lovely wife. Your wife is absolutely gorgeous. And my sister shows up with her lovely husband, and so does Brooke Hogan and Steve. They show up as well. And they stayed with Tara. And so Tara's got a much bigger house, and it's more room for their kids to be able to be kids, little twins, little 1-year-olds that now are mobile and can walk. Yeah. And the one Oliver, the kid, he's like a little Hulk Hogan.
2: He's wild.
0: He's like the size of Walker already.
3: Yeah, he is.
0: I mean, and Walker's on the 1% of size.
3: Yes.
0: So because it's a fresh wound and it just happened 3 days prior of Seth walking out and quitting, that's kind of a topic. So Tara goes to me. We're out there by the pool, and she's like, "Hey, man." Tara calls me B. That's my hey B. I go, "Hey, what's?" I call her Sissy. I go, "Hey, Sissy." She's like, "Hey, I know that you're hurting, or you're sad, or you're disappointed in how the whole Seth thing went down." And I go, "Yeah, you know, I am." And then I brought up the fact that I helped him with this procedure. And now I can validate that now.
2: Why? How did that happen?
0: I just said, man, you know, God, that really sucks because I tried to do everything I could for that guy. You know, and I wish.
2: I even did that.
0: And I said, you know, I wish he would take that in consideration before he flips out, you know, how I try to go up and beyond. And she goes, "What do you mean?" I go, "Well, they needed a procedure done, and I just gave him some money." And she said to me, "I helped him too." Now hold on. That's all she said. I automatically assumed, and this is where I'm wrong, is that her contribution was $3,500,
2: like yours,
0: and he asked.
2: Hmm.
0: Whereas I don't know what her level of contribution is, because the only thing she said to me was, "I helped too." So I automatically assumed if 3,500 was his magic number with me, that's what he was potentially going to ask for her. Uh-huh. I've been corrected by Brian that he didn't ask, she offered. And I don't know what the amount is. So that's that.
1: Did your sister say that? Too?
0: I've not talked to Tara because she does not want to get... Tara is like the most non-confrontational, doesn't want to be stuck in the middle. But she did get a hold of Brian and said she offered. Okay. Okay. But
1: she's just saying that because she's nice.
0: Probably. But can you understand, guys, where I would take it as if the only thing she tells me is, I helped too.
1: Yeah, I've probably been ahead for messing with my sister.
0: But... she didn't give me an amount. She didn't say that he didn't ask. She just said I helped too. I didn't know it was not the same template and equation that him and I went through. I assumed it was. So then I saw Brian. The Seth situation comes up and he says, I stepped in and helped a little bit. So I assumed that that was the same level of what? No amount, no procedural, how it went down, who asked who offered what. Brian later yesterday corrected me on our phone call that Brian also offered when Seth was, I guess this was a last minute deal and Seth got a hold of Brian because Brian is really, really good at finding hotel and airfare deals. That's what Brian does. He's just really good at that. And I guess Seth called Brian to help him find airfare. Brian offered to pay for the airfare, and Seth said, no, I don't need it. So I'm wrong there as well. But when you tell me...
1: Lawyers lie now. Remember that.
0: But when you tell me... When I know that the level that I helped, and my sister says she helped, and Brian said he helped... I just automatically, wrongfully assumed that it was to the level of my help, and it wasn't. And the two things I got wrong was it wasn't to the level of mine. Two, Tara offered. Three, Brian offered. Four, he told Brian no. I think on some stuff, maybe took something. And then the other one is they claim that I gave him $2,500 via his paycheck and never helped otherwise. And I just took that as the gospel. And my fiance said, nope, she wrote it down. We gave him cash. So I'll have to dispute that with Brian. Other than that, everything he says is probably very factual. And after Lummy, Brian gets on. I'm going to do words. We'll go to Brian next. After that, we're done with this situation. We're not talking about it. Brian will be here next Thursday. We're not bringing it up. Don't call in and try to bamboozle us. Hey, Bubba, just want to let you know, man, you were right. Brian, I don't want any of that. I'll put the phones on all hold if you're going to. We all have to move on. Seth, Phoebe, myself, my sister, Brian, the listeners, Lummy, Gene, Mach, Dan, Jay, everybody's got to move on. We cannot talk about this anymore. I do not want to waste any more time or energy. It's just going to end up a big he said, she said deal. He needs to go live his life, do his little podcasts, live his life the best he can, and I need to do mine. And let's just not forget one thing. I'll leave you with this. None of this would be a thing had she not fired the first shot last Saturday by posting what she did on Facebook. Had she not tried to make me look stupid and call me misogynistic and icky.
1: What does that mean?
0: Misogynistic means you're very much, you're anti-woman. Like you're a guy.
1: You're,
0: like,
1: you're not
0: like,
1: that.
0: Like women belong in the kitchen.
1: You've
0: and they're
1: abused
0: good,
1: a lot of them.
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2: Babyface, stand by. Babyface, give me like a minute or two. I got to do a little skag gimmick here. And Lasker walks in. I got a little garage before we go. I built a little garage before the garage. And Lasker walks in, and that's where I keep my skag stuff. And I got three really, really nice pieces from Skag. I got the Windstorm. The best ones they sell. Oh, I'm sorry. Sorry, Gene.
3: The best ones they sell.
2: So I got the 72. I got the 72 inch three cylinder Kohler 36 horsepower diesel, the Turf Tiger 2 zero turn Willie. It's the best zero turn that
3: I've ever seen.
2: It's that not only Skag makes, but it's probably the best one that any like Gravely can go f off and Hustler and all the all just X Mark and all those jobber ass. No, so. I have them parked in my little garage there, and then I got a badass.
3: Side by side.
2: Then yep. I got a badass skid steer called the Jackal, and then I got a badass Windstorm called the Windstorm for you to blow all your leaves and sticks, and that creates 10,000 CFMs. And Lasker walks in, and he's like, "Oh my God, you look like a skag dealer around here." And only Lasker truly appreciates heavy or you know that type of equipment. He's like. Oh, my God.
3: I called you a name, too.
2: Yeah. You don't deserve any of that. I go, listen, Randy and Maria from Skag Corporate are the best. I've been working with them now going on 4 years.
3: They look brand new. You take such good care of them.
2: I really take good care of them. I rinse them off. I blow them off.
3: I looked down. I said, "Let me. Those brand new."
2: Oh, they're practically brand new.
3: And then, those are best.
2: And then I go to at the recommended maintenance intervals. I take it down to my buddy Steve and Eric down at Les of Wesley Chapel, which is just down the road, Lummy. I drop it off. They maintenance for me. You know, go through all my maintenance and belts and all that kind of deal. So they're I never go over the hours of recommended maintenance scheduled, and it's just it's next level craftsmanship when it comes to equipment.
4: Yeah.
2: Skag is just unbelievable. 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I don't even really think that I need anything else. Like I don't think I really need anything else. Mm-hmm. I don't know what else I mean, I could probably use some attachments. Gene, they make like a Harley rake attachment and a grapple attachment for my Jackal.
3: Oh,
2: like
3: wow.
2: They make different attachments so that I can take the bucket off and put like a Harley rake or, you know, a grapple or a postal digger.
3: A grapple on that thing will get you in trouble.
2: Yeah. So anyway, man, skag.com. 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Hello, Brian. How are you, my friend?
5: Good morning.
2: You sound as depressed and upset as I am.
5: No. I'm not depressed and upset. Look, I'm not here to argue what your data says or anything like that. You know, I told you what I said to you when I called you up is, look, this is going to come up again next Thursday when I'm back on the show. And rather than have this last another 2 weeks, I said it makes way more sense for me to call in, set whatever facts straight, whatever opinion I was going to give next Thursday. And
3: I appreciate you messing my day up there, Brian. Thank you.
5: I don't think it messed it up, Gene. I think it added something to it.
2: I do too.
3: Hopefully it does.
2: I've already laid down my side of the story, and so everybody knows my side of the story. First, when I first came out with this on Monday and I was wrong about some information, I then kind of doubled back and laid my groundwork down and so that I didn't want to be interrupting you and arguing with you. This is not, I have an unbelievable relationship with you. You're one of my favorite. You're one of my top 10 friends in life. You've done a lot of things for me privately. And I hope that after today, like I said earlier, before going into break, that we can let this thing go. They go and do their thing. You and him go do your thing. And then we'll have our thing that, you know, has never really not been a thing. So I just want to move on. And look, out of respect to you, I don't have much respect for him. But out of respect to you, I'm, you know, I don't, this is kind of uncharted territory with regards to me allowing a rebuttal on stuff that, you know, where I feel that I've been victimized, or, you know, Bubba being Bubba, or me telling my side of the story, or spreading whatever type of propaganda is always on my terms. And very rarely have I ever allowed somebody to come back and tell, you know, like I would never allow Spice Boy to come in and tell his side of the story and other people. So this is very rare that I'm even allowing this, because I don't have to, but out of respect to you and only you, is, and I want to keep you happy. And as you know, in our text exchange yesterday, I was nervous. You know, the last thing in the world I want is to lose you. You mean so very much to my brand, to the product, to the listeners. You're a very integral part of the success that we have. And as you know, I was very, you know, very scared, if you will, or nervous that this potentially could be you walking away from the show. So since I knew that wasn't going to happen, but this call that you're making now and setting the record straight, at least from your perspective, is something that I normally wouldn't allow, but out of respect for you, the floor is yours.
5: Well, I think it would have come up anyways, no matter what, when I came back on. Not this, not tomorrow, but the following week. But, you know, part of it is I've been receiving a lot of hate and vitriol through social media, which I don't care. You know, I deal with that. I just delete it. I don't pay it any mind. I've got some dumbass from Texas spouting off at the mouth about stuff I really couldn't care less.
2: Welcome to my world. Welcome to my world. I mean,
5: yeah,
2: I mean,
5: I move right the hell along. You just block, and I just block, whatever, delete, and move on. But, you know, the thing was, when all of this went down, a few things I think that are key. Number one, I think the most egregious thing that's kind of, is that they made this family vacation out of it, and people have been sending him photos and me photos of him in Chicago. That was in August for Phoebe's 40th birthday. They went up to celebrate with family up there. This all happened in April. So this is that all is 4 months later. This was a very serious medical situation she was in. She was much further along than 8 or 10 weeks, and it was life or death, essentially, because the baby wasn't going to be viable, and it was going to be dead in her womb, and, you know, sepsis could set in, and she could have died. So there is a very small window to hit to go to Pittsburgh to get this procedure.
2: And that's
5: done.
2: Why every person that did participate, that's why everybody did, because we knew how serious it was, and we knew that it was an immediate situation, and we wanted what was best for Seth and Phoebe. That's why everybody right. That did, in whatever way anybody contributed, that's why they did, because it was a very serious situation.
5: It was very serious. So you know, the biggest thing I can put to bed here is this wasn't a vacation. This was extremely stressful life and death stuff that was going on, okay?
2: Agreed.
5: As far as what I gave, you know, and I told Bubba, I'd take partial responsibility, because when you came up to me and told me the story, you know, about when we were at your birthday party, and you're like, you know, Tara helped, I said I helped too. I think it implanted this perception that I helped to the same degree that you and Tara did, which couldn't be further from the truth.
2: Right, but you could see where, and Tara said almost identical to what you said, so I just assumed, you know, and made the wrong assumption. But, you know, I wasn't explained as to the level of anybody's help, so I automatically assumed the worst, and that wasn't correct.
5: Right, and so I only covered, I used my Marriott points to cover the hotel for him. That was the extent of my help. I offered to cover his airfare, and he told me, no, they were good, that he didn't need me to. So he actually turned down additional assistance from me, because I was going to pay for their flights. I was actually helping them look for flights, because I don't think they were aware. Because I asked what city he was flying into, and he said Pittsburgh. I was like, I think Allegiant has a direct from St. Pete Clearwater to Pittsburgh. And because they were looking at other airlines, and there was last minute, obviously. So I was trying to help them with that, and then I offered to cover the airfare. He actually turned me down. So my amount of help was minuscule compared to what you and Tara ultimately did. Okay,
2: but you could see where I would have misinterpreted that, and I didn't try to put 3,500 or whatever level. I didn't try to put that on your tab because I just pulled it out of my ass. I kind of, I wasn't, you didn't clarify and I automatically assumed.
5: Right, right. Because I wasn't, wasn't there at the birthday party. I wasn't there to get deep into that.
2: Right, none of us wanted to go there. And so I can see where it was very ambiguous, and nobody really got down into drill down deep on that. And I erroneously assumed it was different levels. So I've apologized for that, and I was wrong for that.
5: Oh, that's fine. And that really. Overall was, and you've covered the thing with the money now. I obviously can't dispute, and I'm not here to dispute any of that.
2: And I don't want to even get into it. I've said my piece, and it is what it is.
5: Yeah.
2: It's not a big deal.
5: Yeah.
2: This point doesn't matter. It doesn't really matter.
5: If Seth was shaking me down, I am very, very wary and leery of people who are calling and asking for help. That's why I like doing in-kind help, I'll be like, well, I'll cover your hotel directly. I'll pay for your flight directly. I'm not the type that will just be like, here's a blank check, go and run with it. But I'm not questioning. And, one thing I will say this is, in talking with Seth, he's never attacked you or said that you were cheap or didn't help him. I mean, on your 40th anniversary video, he touted how much you've helped him financially. So that's one thing I think he would acknowledge and say that, when he's needed help, you've been there for him. The falling out and the behavior on the air and him being disinterested, that is what it is. But I just wanted to change his perception that Seth was this scumbag who was using this as a fundraiser to go have a vacation in Chicago with his family, because that was not the situation. This was life and death stuff, very serious stuff, very serious, complicated procedures, and something that was, very stressful and painful for him and his family to have to deal with.
3: Did you offer to pay him to help him pay for that bill?
2: No, he just helped.
5: I offered to pay for the flights, and
3: right.
5: He said, "We have enough help with that other stuff." He said, "What you're doing is so gracious," and he was very thankful, and that was it.
2: So
5: when people are asking, I see in chat about his family. So first of all, that was why they had to bring their daughter with them, because Jessica's mom was going, and Seth was on the outs with his family at the time. Him and his mom, and I know you can speak to this, Bubba, their relationship is rocky, and they've been, hot and cold over the years.
2: And I've never said a word about that, but Elise and I do speak every once in a while, and she's very sad about their relationship, much like, listen, I've been down that road before with, having a child that is potentially upset with you, so I'm not going to even go there. It's none of my business, quite frankly, and I hope that eventually he has a better relationship with his mother. Your mother's the most important thing in everybody's life for the most part. So I'm not going to even touch on that. But I hope that he does, at one day, just for his child's sake, have a better relationship with grandma and grandpa.
5: Yeah. I mean, I know they see each other. It's just not the most solid. But, I can't
2: right.
5: speak to that.
2: That's a whole nut. Really,
5: everybody's got their family stuff.
2: And that's quite frankly none of our business. And we don't need to use this platform to air that out. We need to correct. We need to write this ship so that the right information is out. And then we need to move on. And I just want to say, and I don't want to keep this going on too long. I think thank you for the clarification. For those scoring at home, Brian used his Marriott points for the hotel, and when offered to help for the airfare, Seth said no, he was good. And then the other particular situation is we wouldn't even be in this situation, Brian. I hope you at least acknowledge that if somebody had not fired a shot at me. And don't bring a .22 pistol to a .50 caliber fight based on if you're going to take a shot at me. I never, and I hope you truly believe me, as much as you're sticking up for Seth, I hope you stick up for me when you can, if you feel strongly. But I was going to abide by kind of man code, if you will, and never bring this particular very, very, very personal topic up ever had somebody not taken a shot at me. I hope you believe that.
5: No, I do. I mean, look, if you're going to throw a rock, if somebody's going to throw a rock, you're going to drop a nuke. That's the way you operate, and
3: that's life. That's the way everybody operates.
5: Well,
3: that's why you're a lawyer. It's
4: so you can have business for people like that.
2: Well, I mean, and Brian, you're the exactly, same. Right? You're the same way. I mean, somebody throws a rock at you.
4: I think the bottom line in this whole thing is Bubba's the damn hero for helping that dude out.
2: Well, let's,
4: okay, because everybody gets sick in life, and I've been sick, and you know, and people ain't gave me free money to help me out, even though they worked for me or I worked for them or whatever. The going out of your way to help a person like that is big, because you know what? That don't happen no more in life.
2: Yeah,
5: and nobody's saying that it wasn't, and nobody's saying he wasn't appreciative and all that. I do, you know, his behavior on the air at the end, I have not defended, and I won't. But to me, it's not, you know, to the level of for me personally of, you know, writing this person off in my life completely and having nothing to do with them. But that's just, you know,
2: I've not asked you to do
5: that. You haven't asked me to. No, I didn't want to make that sound like it's a suggestion or that's been asked of me or anything like that.
2: And you have to understand, Brian, I've been doing this way longer than you can even imagine. And, you know, I'm very stuck on my ways and very hard headed and a lot of, you know, probably not so good traits, but this is uncharted territory when I've had somebody leave under not some great circumstances and have somebody that's in unbelievable great standing with my show continue an on-air relationship with that person. That I have never even had to, you know, go over that bridge before. So this is uncharted territory for me. I think that the more narcissistic, full of himself, less patient, less kind Bubba circa all of my career up until about 2 years ago would have been a real dick about you continuing your relationship with him, not been even open to hearing anything as the, you know, when we had that first conversation as to why you were going to do that. I think I would have handled it way differently. And this is just new territory for me under these circumstances. I've never had to deal with this before. And so, you know,
6: Captain Creamsicle 25.
2: Thank you.
6: Bubba, people in chat just want to ask Brian, like, do you understand where the frustration can come from? Also people in chat where it doesn't seem that Seth seems appreciative of, especially with what Erica or Merch Crick has found out about the cash that was given and then all the other things that were given, like off to the side, that you're saying that he hasn't said anything, and chat's saying like he's not making it look like Bubba was a great guy. So it, with all these things that Bubba did on in the past, it looks like he's unappreciative of it. So that the people in chat are not happy about it.
5: I don't think he's ever said that Bubba wasn't good to him in that manner. And
6: they're saying that he never showed it anyhow. That's where they're upset, because they're saying that it looks like he's gone and he's doing everything he can to kind of counteract what, you know, like against the show. His wife came out.
5: I'm just saying what chat's saying.
6: You guys, I guess there's things that like go on during the show hours. There's different things that are said, and these little like I guess the comments from his wife.
2: Snide comments.
6: Yeah. So that's all I'm saying is that it shows that, according to what they're saying, is what the way they're perceiving it is that you're saying he's not unappreciative, but they're saying they look at it as, well, we didn't know it. If Bubba doesn't say anything, it looks like Bubba's a cheap ass. And you know what, Seth? Good luck, and we'll help you whatever way we can.
2: Well,
5: I don't know. People are going to perceive. I don't even really fully understand that perception. But look, I said he shouldn't have. He shouldn't have behaved the way he did at the end, and Bubba was justified in asking him not to come back and firing him, and you know that's my take on that whole on the whole ending of it. You know, I told him, I was like, you know, he made a mistake and he realizes it. I mean, there's no doubt about it. But as far as the work situation goes, for sure. But you know, as far as you know, getting into his daily, you know, I mean, we're talking over the course of, what, 2.5 years with this stuff. So I'm not going to get into
2: that. Well, I mean, we had the first run with him, and then he came back in December of 23, and then clear till April 21st of 26. So, you know, we had extensive amount of time with Seth, and, you know, ebb and flows and porpoising and the whole nine yards. And I am glad that you and I are good, and I'm glad that you and him are good, and you do your thing with him and do your thing with me, and let's hope that none of this stuff arises again. And I hope that maybe you could be Switzerland and tell both parties to not poke at the other, and we won't have these uncomfortable...
5: Oh, you know I did, and you know that that was taken down. As soon as it came, you brought it to my attention, it was down within 15 minutes. I'm not looking for any drama in my life. I'm not a drama queen, and I look to nip stuff in the bud as soon as I can get it out of my life.
2: And partly one of the reasons why I'm allowing this rebuttal and, you know, your defense of Seth, and I don't have no problem with it, but is my respect for you. I truly
5: appreciate that tremendously. And then I also, you know, like I said, when I told you, I was like, this is an inevitability. It's going to come up when I come back. So I would much rather just get it so we're not dealing with this in 2 weeks, talk about something stale.
2: And so just so everybody knows, I was talking to Brian, and he's running through the stuff that I got wrong that I talked about earlier. And I think Brian will, I'm not trying to make myself look good. I'm just going to give you how it went down. I immediately said, how do you want me to handle it? What would you like me to do? Do you want to wait for you to come on the air next Thursday and you set the record straight? And Brian said, no, I think we need to handle it more immediately than that. Maybe I can call in tomorrow. And I said, call me at my first break after 7 so we can get it out quickly and be done with it. So, you know, I didn't hesitate to try to immediately right this wrong. And by not kicking the can down the road and, you know, make you wait for however long, I wanted to do what you thought was best, which is calling right now.
5: Yeah, and I appreciate that. And, you know, I love you guys. Everybody.
4: Hey, hold on, man. Let me, am I still getting a podcast job here coming up?
6: Yeah, of course.
2: Yeah, you can still podcast.
4: So run me against these guys on the same time that they run their podcast.
2: No, let me
4: sling some cards, too, because I'll give my cards away.
2: Gene, you know nothing about the card business.
4: I don't have to.
2: I know, but just stop. Brian, Gene, please
4: don't. It's competition.
2: Please don't.
4: Run
2: listen.
4: Me.
2: And here's the one.
5: I welcome Gene to the card game.
4: We'll bury you.
2: No, hold on.
5: It's a big pond. It's got room for plenty of fish.
4: So that's right.
2: Here's the one thing that I'm going to insist from everybody. This is Brian. This is Gene. This is Dan. This is Jay. And that is, we all get along. We're still on the same team. And that we don't, now listen, Brian, I'm not telling you not to take shots, because you take shots every day on everybody. But just as far as having disdain or being mad at each other, that can't happen. We've got to
5: I'm not changing one iota. I never do. I try to be as consistent as possible. And I have no problem with anybody. I won't have any problem with anybody, because that's the way I choose to live my life.
2: All right. Well, listen, more importantly, thank you for writing my misinformation, and appreciate you being a good friend, and I appreciate you not giving up on the show, and I think you can have the best of both worlds and participate whatever you guys got going on, and I still keep my, you know, Brian Babyface Thursdays, and we're all big.
5: I'm going to do it respectively and with everybody's, you know, thoughts and best interests in mind, but love you all. Take care.
2: All right, buddy. Thank you, Brian.
5: Bye.
6: Group of Loves 25.
2: Appreciate you, group. So, listen, it's over. It's done. Form your own opinions. I said my piece earlier. Brian said his piece now, and it's over. Let him live his life. Please don't harass him and his family. Please don't hold anything against Brian. We're doing so well. I had such a great day yesterday. I got my family in town. I got Larry, and which is Larry Plummer's my family. I got him in town with his kids, and there's two beautiful granddaughters. Oh my God, they're just so precious, and they just, you know, just. It's just a really good time for me right now. I'm doing real well emotionally. If I could just get to 289, Jesus.
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1: Thank you, T-shirt Will. Love you. Love you, Johnny K. Steel Slinging Madman, Valparaiso, Indiana. PayPal, Venmo, Cash App at the Bubba Army. I couldn't be any more thankful for those that continue to help the show and watch the show. You know, you don't have to give me a dollar. You don't have to buy any merch. Just watch the show and subscribe, or hit the notification button, or a thumbs up, or leave a comment, or share it to your various platforms, and let's spread like white trash, my friends. I do think on Rumble we are the number one or two podcast on the platform right now.
0: Yes, sir.
1: We're the number one in the podcasting division within Rumble. We're number one in the world right now.
0: Woo! Dirt Merchants, gives a membership.
1: Thank you so much, my friend. I gotta give a shout out to my boy Adam from Fenderworks. I gotta take my truck over there. I got a couple dings in it. I like a couple.
2: Well, hold on, man. My truck's over there right now. He'll slip you in front of me, man.
1: You know?
2: He will.
1: I didn't know your truck's over there. I'm gonna be at least a couple weeks.
2: Okay.
1: I just got like three little dings. I got one. I don't know how somebody had to hit me, but like it's in the passenger side lower quarter.
2: On what car?
1: In my truck, my F-150.
2: Oh, no. Well,
1: and like, I want my truck to be perfect.
3: Yeah. Probably when some of them's pulling in a parking spot, you know, kind of just rubbed up against you.
1: Yeah, and then I got another little one up by the bumper, just a little door ding.
3: Mm.
1: And then I got one, all of them on the passenger side, obviously, for some reason or not. And then another one kind of back by a fender where it's like maybe door ding me. And I'm like, listen, you know what?
2: It might be the way you park.
1: I try to park far away with that. I'm actually, you know, become less of a fat ass, and I'll walk.
2: People usually park to the right of the line.
1: No.
2: Because when they get out, they step inside the line.
1: You know what I do, Gene? I try to back my truck in, and I use the Ford, you know, the backing sensors that give the lines. And I'll make so sure that
2: I dent them trucks on purpose.
1: I'm completely in the middle. Because before,
2: if you back in, you're a Yankee.
1: Okay, whatever. Just shut up.
2: I'm just saying. You just hide your tag?
1: You're a Yankee, too.
2: Why?
1: You're a Yankee.
2: I know, but I don't back in to prove it.
1: When you back in, you can use the Ford backing grid they give you.
2: Oh, see, on my Ford, I got a front parking.
1: I don't have the front parking grid. So the only grid I got is when I pop back it from by putting it in reverse and backing it in. That's the only time they give me the rear view grid. So I don't have the front grid. So are you going to change your position now knowing that I don't have the front grid?
2: Sorry about your luck.
1: So hold on. Somebody's a car detailer? If you need car detailing, my girl is the... I don't know if I want a girl out there doing it.
2: I don't know if they don't clean good on cars.
1: I don't know if a girl... But you know what, Gene? In actuality, they might clean better.
3: Yeah, true.
1: In actuality, chicks might do better than dudes.
2: Yeah.
1: I'll give her a... I'll, you know what? Get that guy's information, and I'll maybe hire her to detail my truck. It needs a good detailing, like a good inside. What is, Gene, you know more about this than I do. Like, what does a good detail cost? Like
2: $150 bucks.
1: And is that where they do the inside, the floor mats, you know, everything?
2: Plus a tip.
1: So $150, then you need probably a $30 tip on that. That's 20%, so you're looking at about $180.
2: Yeah.
1: So you might as well just give them $200.
2: That's what happens.
1: Yeah. But that'll be like

0: that's where they get like the air conditioner vents with a Q-tip and all that kind of deal.
1: Yeah.
0: I probably need that. So, listen, I don't have any problem with kids organically stumbling upon the LGBTQ+. And this man here who's a drag queen in New Orleans added a few extra letters to it. But I don't think that it needs to be taught. If a kid is gay or a kid identifies as the opposite sex as they are, a little boy wants to be a little girl wants to be a little boy, or they a little boy thinks he might like boys, or a little girl might think he like girls. Yeah. Let them figure it out. Let them figure it out. They'll figure it out on their own terms. We don't have to shove any type of propaganda down their throat. Just like we organically kind of developed our own sexuality. And it was way different when we were growing up, and that is we didn't have, I don't even know how I would have turned out. I'm already a degenerate. I don't know how I would have turned out if I would have had, like, electric porn at my fingertips. I had to go, and when my mom and dad were gone, sneak my dad's Hustler and look at Beaver Hunt in order and masturbate when I was 13. That's the best it got. Pictures. Never. And then, you know, later, as I got a little bit older, like maybe my senior year is when the VCR came out.
2: Oh.
0: And you could, if you could somehow, there was one place in Warsaw that rented XXX videos. And you had to be 18.
1: You rented it?
0: And you had to be 18. So I had to wait till April of my 18th birthday. At that point, I only got like two more months of school left, and I'm going to college. So I would sneak down. It was called the Video Center. And go, they had like this little fake wall. You know, they had all the other, like family and regular movies on VCR. And then you had to ask, can I go to the adult section? If you were obviously of age, they just let you go back there. But if you were like Maya, they'd look at your ID and then they let you go back there. And then there'd be like three other dudes back there looking at, you know, Debbie Does Dallas and Deep Throat Willie and, you know, Anal Gone Wild and all that kind of deal, and you just feel like kind of a creepo. And then they had their own little checkout back there, like where people couldn't see you. But as soon as you came out from back there and you had a tape in your hand, everybody knew what you were doing. So then you had to go home and sneak the VCR when your family wasn't home, and so that you could watch, you know, real porn. But today, man, I mean, kids got it right there on their phone. They're exposed to it via drag shows, and it's just, you know, sexual propaganda is being shoved down, you know, young people's throats at probably not a very, in a very healthy way. And this man here, I could not disagree with more.
3: So much negativity in the world going on right now when it comes to the acronym LGBT.
0: What?
1: I'm scared of that.
0: All right, well, she's gonna say some monikers here, so do not talk over her, because she's adding a few extra initials to the LGBTQ community, and I don't know where the new ones, what they mean. So here, listen.
3: The acronym LGBTQIA, right?
0: LGBTQIA. Does anybody know what the IA stands for? And it seems like people that are in this lane, they're always adding stuff to it.
2: Intersex and asexual.
0: Is what? IA.
2: Yes.
3: LGBTQIA, right? Children.
2: Lesbian, gay, bisexual, transgender, intersex, and asexual.
0: Do they take queer out of it?
2: In this one, they do. Yeah.
0: Because that's an acceptable term.
2: Yes.
0: What? Now, let me ask you a question.
2: So there is an LGBTQIA+.
0: Yeah. That's what I back.
1: I thought it meant insert age.
0: For real, Gene?
1: That's what I thought.
0: You thought what?
1: I thought that's what, you know, you mean.
0: That would be I-L. Did she say I-A or A-I?
1: I-A.
2: I-A.
4: The views and opinions made by Gene Lasker are not necessarily those of our advertisers or this radio station.
1: It's the first thing that popped in my head.
0: I know, buddy.
1: Sorry.
0: Let's burn a timeout on that, okay, bud?
3: The acronym LGBTQIA, right? Children need to hear that encouragement. Children need to hear that they...
0: No, they don't. Children do not need to be exposed to those acronyms and know what those acronyms are. They will, if they want to participate in that world, they will organically stumble upon it by themselves or with their friends or who they're interested in or who they hang out with. Just like me. Me and Larry Plummer. Larry Plummer's down visiting me with his family. Hope they're not watching or listening to the program. We're sitting there in seventh grade on the curb. I've told the story many a times. And Larry brings up to me, hey, have you ever jizz or diz off? And I go, I don't know what that means. He goes, well, so his older neighbor, Tom Johnston, lived across the street, and he was like 16, and he had some girly mags, and he told Larry what that means, what jizzerkin is off means, and like how you do it. And so then Larry told me what it means and what and how you do it, and then, you know, like the party that happens, you know, the in because of what you're doing, if you get it, if you get going so good and it feels like unbelievable, then you will have an orgasm. But you don't call it that. Back then you call it just by the street terms, you know, copy them up. So I'm like, no. And he goes, well, you know, he just tried it like a week or so before. He's like, it's unbelievable. And that's how I learned about it. Like, that's kind of I learned about masturbation. My buddy told me. And I think that's the way a lot of us learn. Like, Lummy, how did you learn? Like,
2: similar, yeah. Like, my best friend at the time.
0: He brings it up. Hey,
2: Kyle, yeah.
0: Hey, Warren.
2: We're in camp, yeah.
0: Hey, Warren.
2: Yes.
0: You ever heard of...
2: No.
0: Joppy double copping?
2: No, what is that?
0: It's when you do this and you do that, you take it around the farm, and then you yippee-yo.
2: Oh, really?
0: Yeah. So... Gene, how did you learn about it? Because you
1: babysitter taught me.
0: A girl?
2: Oh, the redhead, right?
0: No
2: the redhead.
0: Way.
2: Yeah, the redhead.
0: No, no. How old?
1: How old was
0: 13,
1: I?
0: 13, 12?
1: Yeah, 12,
0: all
1: 13.
0: Right. So she comes over to babysit.
1: Yeah.
0: Little 13, 12-year-old Gene Lasker is just being a complete hoodlum like he is.
1: Yeah, she started out with, you know, me taking a shower and then breaking in the door.
0: All right, so she tells you to get a shower. You go get your shower, but while you're showering, she comes in.
1: She just comes in. She says, I think you need to wash better. And so she reaches down.
0: Okay, easy. So she washes your privates for you, and then that kind of taught you how to do the deal.
1: Uh-huh.
0: Now, will we all admit, regardless of, you know, we come in all different shapes and sizes and learned a different way, will we all admit this? And I think it's a man thing. It could go from macho to me to you to Gene to Brian to Dan to Jay to Tom Bean to... Larry Plummer, just if you're a dude, if you're a guy, I think that there's really you may not want to admit that you became an absolute heathen after you learned how to do that and you had your first party, that you became in the early stages of it, for lack of a better term, addicted. You couldn't do. You were like a monkey at the zoo, constantly trying to do that.
2: Yes.
0: Every waking moment I was not doing that, I was thinking about how I could get into private to do that. In the shower, I did it. Laying in bed at night, I did it. When I was at home, when I got home from school, if nobody, like, I usually got home about 30 minutes before Tara, 45 minutes before Tara did, I would just go right to my bedroom, and my mom and dad were at work. I just went, you know, if I wasn't playing sport, if it wasn't during football or wrestling season, like the spring, I didn't play baseball or track. Lummy, why are you putting your mouth over your shirt over your mouth? Are you?
2: That was wild. That was when Gene said what he said about the IA thing.
0: Oh, I'm sorry.
2: Sorry.
0: I'm way behind.
2: Yes, yeah.
0: I thought maybe somebody sprayed some bear spray again.
2: Oh, no.
0: Oh,
1: he's stepping up on us.
0: So hold on. You want to hear this? Lummy, they had another bear spray episode at the studios yesterday.
1: How?
0: We never told anybody this. So the first day we were moving out, we had the whole Get Fresh crew there, and I had that bear spray to my left. And Lummy, if you remember now, I mean, it's completely beautiful. There's no clutter, but I had a lot of clutter. You know, you moved that.
2: Yes, you
0: boxed all that up, and it was just, but I had, it was just cluttered. It was just 15 years of accumulation of just everything. Sharpies and just
2: CDs
0: and just whatever. Well, I had some bear spray over there. Somebody gave me some, you know, real badass bear spray. Well, Tease was over there cleaning things up, and she She accidentally hit the bear spray, and it went like fume right across the studio, but it was just one little stream. It completely took 12 people right down to their knees.
2: Yep.
1: Nuh-uh.
0: And hold on, Gene. Nobody that even got hit by it, if it just was in the room, you couldn't breathe. I've never.
1: Wow.
0: And I've been around pepper spray. I have never had anything more powerful than this goddamn bear spray. And it, Gene, it was just one squirt that landed on the floor, and we couldn't go inside that studio for 2 hours. You go in there and you start just absolutely coughing, like burning. So if, let me tell you something. Go, like, don't get regular pepper spray. Get bear spray and give it to your wife.
1: Where do you buy that?
0: I think you buy it like at Bass Pro Shops, or
2: yeah,
0: I think you can buy it anywhere. You can buy it on Amazon. You can buy it anywhere, but you got to get the bear spray, Gene. There's not a human being. I don't care how badass you are. I don't care if you're methed out, you're on crack, crystal meth. It will. It's the most powerful thing ever. So, Gene, Erica and New York Greg and Bob Cook and Tease were over there yesterday, and they got a Mexican and a Cuban guy from Home Depot to do it some day labor, and one of them got into, like, they were cleaning something out, and they hit the bear spray again, and it didn't faze the Mexicans at all, but it took everybody else right down to zero.
1: There's no bears in Mexico.
0: Well, I was thinking maybe they've already been exposed to it via ice, and they built the, like, the Mexicans and the Cubans have already fought that battle, and it was no big deal.
2: It's nothing for them.
0: So anyway, I had to get that. Let me the bear spray gimmick. So, like, here's the deal. Would at least everybody here that's on the mic now at least admit that after you figured out how to do it, how to party on yourself, and then you had your first party, that you just couldn't party, like, for 2 or 3 years, like 13, 14, 15, until you finally maybe got your first kiss or a little bit of real live ass, like, you're consumed with it.
2: Yes.
0: Gene, were you, even though the baby...
1: I mean, don't remember. I'm trying to think of, was I consumed? I don't know. I don't think so.
5: Jerry Rod was always, making sure I had to be digging ditches and taking out garbage.
1: Right, so, I always had something to have to do.
5: Yeah, I couldn't. I didn't have any alone time. I was I was like a white slave for Jerry Rod.
3: Matter. Children need to hear that everything in their life isn't negative, and it's just an opportunity.
0: Listen, children don't have to perceive the LGBTQAIIA. Moniker or acronym as negative. They don't need to know that that's bad. It's not bad or good. It's just a thing that if you organically stumble upon that world because you identify that way, you as a child will, but you don't need to be taught what it is. That shouldn't be part of anybody's curriculum.
3: Children need to hear that they matter. Children need to hear that everything in their life isn't negative. And it's just an opportunity to push them to be better adults and push them to be more inclusive of everything that goes on around them.
0: If you don't teach your I don't agree with you, Marissa, whatever your name is. I don't agree with you.
2: Malaysia.
0: I don't think that you have to teach kids to hate that. And I don't think you have to teach the kids to like it or know what it is. If you're a lesbian, bisexual, LGB, what is it? So lesbian, bisexual, LGB.
2: Well, do you want the full one now?
0: Because yeah.
2: There's the one that's the LGBTQQIP2SAA.
1: Oh, let's just keep on going with them letters.
2: But that's what it that's
1: 27
2: the whole thing
1: of them.
0: Can you send them to me?
1: Get it on.
2: Yes.
0: All right. So this is the new one. I feel like it's, with every new car model, they have to come out with another couple letters, Gene, just like every new car model has another feature that the other one didn't have. Like, for instance, your pickup truck, which is newer than mine, has the front, the front parking gimmick, whereas my 19 doesn't. Well, maybe every year does the LGBT. Now, let's not forget that it all just started out, I don't know how many years ago, as just the LGBT.
1: T.
0: No, I think, it might have just started out as LGB, LGB.
1: Oh, really?
0: I think.
1: And then the TQ came in.
0: Then I think that if you look at the origin of where the LGBTQ plus, where it started, it might have been just the LGB.
1: What has the plus got to do with anything?
0: Lesbian, gay, and bisexual, because the transitioning deal has just kind of come to the forefront like in the last...
1: What does the T mean?
0: I think transitioning.
1: Oh, that means you don't have enough money to get it cut off, but you want to be...
0: LGBTQIA+.
1: Well, where's the IA at?
0: But
1: she added that.
2: That's
0: Pride Month is a great time for us to celebrate the queer community. But you can celebrate...
1: Why are you not allowed to say that?
0: Well, I'm reading the article, and it says I need to say it. They're writing it. Pride Month is a great time to celebrate the queer community. Maybe the whole thing is queer. I don't know. We don't know. But you can celebrate year-round. Do you know another great time to learn about the LGBTQ plus history? LGBT Month, which takes place in October, along with National Coming Out Day.
1: Oh, wow.
0: Oh, so you're, like, if you are gay or you're one of these monikers, I guess there's a day you're supposed to come out. You like Christmas and Thanksgiving and 4th of July and Veterans Day and Memorial Day and Valentine's Day. There's a coming out day.
2: Oh.
0: But there's no time like the present to understand more about the queer community. In doing so, it's probably a good idea to get familiar with what LGBTQ plus means in the first place. So I don't want anybody to construe that I'm trying to be disrespectful to these people, because I'm not. I'm trying to learn more about it. I'm trying to use my platform to read this very pro-LGBTQAI plus article. As with everything throughout history, there's a rich progression when it comes to terms used in the LGBTQ plus community. Right now, it's pretty inclusive, but that wasn't always the case. Just like the greater society at large has learned how to accept gay people, the queer community has also had to grow to include every facet of queer population. So I think the whole thing is queer. And then you can break queer up into these different categories.
2: Yes.
0: That's kind of how I'm reading this. And I'm not trying to be disrespectful. And I really am kind of upset at our media forefathers, if you will, that have kind of made queer like a bad word. Whereas they're throwing it around here that everything is under the queer umbrella. And we've always been taught.
1: Well, they're doing it.
0: No, no. Don't say that word.
1: Okay, but we weren't supposed to say the other word, the Q word either.
0: You can say queer.
1: Now you can?
0: Yes. As long as it's positive. Because all of the LGBTQ plus AI, that's all, whether you're lesbian, bisexual, gay, transitioning, or queer, that's all under the queer umbrella.
2: I sent you with the website with the updated one with the two SAA, and that will show you what it stands for.
0: Queer, good, N-word. You can't even say N-word.
1: Yeah. Like,
0: you can't even say that.
1: You can't even say that.
0: That's even bad.
1: Letter after M?
0: Yes. No.
1: I can't say either.
0: Not even N.
1: Can you say the M-word?
0: No, you can't even say the it. Like, you can't say...
1: We're going to take it out of the damn alphabet now.
0: Then you can't even say the phrase, and I use in air quotes, N-word.
1: Okay.
0: You can't say that. You got to take that out of your bag of tricks. Okay?
1: I tried hard.
0: You may have seen the acronym LGBTQQIP2SAA.
1: Oh, my gosh. Now we're really going crazy.
0: When describing the queer community. So they're validating what I'm saying. This whole, no matter where you fit in the LGBTQQIP2SAA, no matter where you are in that,
2: yes,
0: it's all under the queer umbrella. And shame on you media for trying to demonize the word queer, because they're throwing it around here quite freely, and it's all queer. It's all under the queer gimmick.
1: And this is the LGBs saying it.
0: And so here's what the letters mean.
1: Oh, here it is.
0: And this is basically, I'm doing this too as an informative piece, a newsworthy, journalistic, informative piece, because I don't know what this is. Obviously, everybody knows L stands for lesbian. A lesbian is a woman or non-binary person attracted to other women sexually, emotionally, and or both. Gay. Gay refers to men, women, non-binary. Gene, you just hold your tongue. Let me look at him and say, hold your tongue. Think about it. Think about it again and don't say it. Gay refers to a men, women, non-binary, or gender-diverse people attracted to the same sex. It's used to be applied specifically to cisgender men being attracted to other men, but is now more a universal term. Thank you. Bisexual people have an attraction to more than one gender identity. It's used to be only to those who were attracted to men and women, but since there are now many different gender identities, the term has expanded to include anybody attracted to two or more genders. Well, I'm attracted to lesbians and I'm attracted to women. So I would be bisexual, would I not?
2: Oh, yeah, there you go.
0: I mean, hold on. Hold on. So hold on. I'm bisexual. Because let me hold on. The term expanded recently to include anybody attracted to two genders or more. So I'm attracted to women, straight women, and I'm attracted to gay women, and I'm attracted to lesbians. So would it, and Lummy, you probably would say the same thing if you were single. And Gene, if you were single, do you have a problem?
1: I'm never going to be single. I don't remember being single. I'm married, and I'm just going to stay that way.
0: And you're going to stay in your married lane?
1: That's right.
0: With your wife and your wife only?
1: That's right.
0: And you ain't going to think about the L's, the G's, the B's, the T's, the Q's, the Q's, the I's, the A's, the Z's, the P's, the Z, nothing.
1: Nothing.
2: Well, I think if I was single now and I would going out to the bars, I don't think I'd go out there proclaiming I was bisexual.
0: I don't think I would either, but if you were to be intellectually honest.
1: If you want to go by the paperwork in front of us right here.
0: Hold on. If you want to go by the paperwork.
1: Right here.
0: So let me tell you something, Lummy. Sometimes you just got to go by the paperwork. And I got the paperwork right here, and it says, bisexuals, the term is now expanded to include anybody attracted to two genders or more. Let me like,
1: and you're only one digit away from transgender.
0: Let's just make sure. See your scorecard, but I'm going to go ahead and say I'm bisexual because I'm attracted to straight women, gay women, and lesbians. I'm into three different people.
1: Wow.
0: Lummy, I would say that you're wired probably the same way. You may not have as much swagger as I do to be able to say you're bisexual.
1: Yeah, what are you saying about Lummy?
0: Lummy, your paperwork states how your internally wired paperwork would be correct if it termed you as bisexual.
2: If I was going off the paperwork, yes, but like Gene says, I'm happy to
0: I'm not going,
2: and I'm not.
0: And I'm happily engaged to the lovely Merch Crick, but I could tell the Merch Crick right now that I do find attractive gay women.
1: Find them what?
0: Attractive.
2: Of course.
0: I find them hot.
1: I find that mower hot.
0: I find the Skag 72-inch three-cylinder Kohler diesel hot as any lesbian. That should be Skag's new slug line for all you long dongs out there, all you lawn dogs that are out there mowing all day.
1: Why be a transgender when you can ride on a Skag?
0: Why worry about lesbians, gays, bisexuals, queers questioning when you can have a Skag? As sexy as any part of the sexual vocabulary ever invented. T stands for transgender. Transgender is a term for a person whose gender identity differs from their sexual assignment at birth. Not that. Queer. Queer is an umbrella term for people that do not identify as straight or cisgender. I don't know what cisgender is. They don't break that down. It was once a, here we go. It was once considered a derogatory slur for members of the LGBTQ community, but has now been reclaimed by members of the LGBTQ community as a term of pride. Now, I can't think of any other slur. Gene, watch your mouth. I can't think of any other slur that all of a sudden has been indoctrined all of our life to be bad. Don't say queer. And now all of them are saying, hey, queer means good. We want you to use the term queer.
1: So we can go back and name the big Jewfish groupers back to Jewfish?
0: Nope. Don't think we can, Gene. I don't know how that plays into this equation.
1: Man, the queer's got a lot of power.
0: Yeah, queer is the umbrella under all of this nonsense. queer.
1: I don't even say that word no more because I knew because it, it's
0: Gene.
1: You know,
0: you can start using that word.
1: I have a lot of gay friends, so I don't say that word. And but I got a lot of not, black guys but, friends too. But I
0: but
1: say
0: hold
1: it.
0: On, listen to me. Queer no longer means just a gay guy. Queer now is the entire umbrella.
1: I gotta ask
0: of
1: around
0: every,
1: about
0: well,
1: that.
0: Hold on, this is the official page of it.
1: Yeah, but that's my BAI or something. And then you get me in trouble.
0: Let me. I'm gonna break down. I'm gonna break down the Q, the I, the P, the 2, the A, and the A. Let me see. How many more? So we got
2: plus
0: yeah, and the plus. I'm gonna break down the remaining acronyms next.
6: Mission accomplished. Sure. Another segment filled. More of the Bubba the Love Sponge Show after this.
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1: I love sponge.
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0: the Bubba the Love Sponge Show, picking right up where we left off under the queer umbrella. And what do all the letters mean in the L? Oh, hold on, the new acronym now for 2026, which has, you know, which at the end of the day, Lummy, is on the LGBTQ and all website. Like, I think this is the official website of all this stuff.
1: Yeah, it's
0: so L is lesbian, G is gay, B is bisexual, T is transgender, Q is queer, which is the overall umbrella. And again, I think I left it off there, and that's where, and it even within the definition says this used to be a slur, but now is been reclaimed by the members of the LGBTQ community as a term of pride. So now it's official.
2: So you're allowed to reclaim your letter.
0: I guess if you're part of that group, you can say that word no longer offends us anymore. I've never seen it happen in my life where something that is disrespectful, and that'd be like them saying, let me officially now, the word mother effer is not bad talking about go F your mother. It's a good thing. It's talking about how cool your mother is.
1: Well, you can almost
0: mother effer.
1: What about like the team of the Redskins, and they kind of Americans came out and said that, hey, we're not offended by that.
0: I think Redskins
2: ain't got more power than the NFL.
0: Yeah, that's also true. Gays have more power than the Redskins do. So, you know, with the in whatever the gays want, you got to give them. Just got to go with it. Q, the other Q, first, now there's two Qs in the new acronym. The second Q is questioning. Questioning refers to anybody unsure of their sexual orientation or gender identity. I, intersex. Intersex people are born with sex traits that prevent them from fitting into traditional gender ideas of male or female. These traits can be biological, hormonal, genetic, or anatomical. Intersex is an umbrella term for everyone who doesn't fit the traditional gender definition. See, now they're just getting cute.
2: Yeah, I know, because you can add cocaine and be that.
0: You know, you might as well just put AH in there, which stands for all of humanity. All of humanity. You know, like, so it should be, I mean, they need to add two more because they're including just every possible little subsect. So it should be the LGBTQQIP2SA. AH.
2: 14 letters.
0: All of humanity. If you don't fit in the queer, if you don't fit in the lesbian, you don't fit in the gay, you don't fit in the bisexual, you don't fit in the transgender, you don't fit in the queer, you don't fit in the questioning, you don't fit in the intersex, you don't fit in the pansexual, you don't fit in the two-spirit.
2: Hold on, go to pansexual, read out what that is first, before we figure out if we're in there or not.
0: Okay, pansexual, which is the P. Pansexual people are sexually and or emotionally attracted to all gender identities. While similar concept to bisexual, the significant difference is that bisexual people are attracted to two or more genders, while pansexuals are attracted to all genders.
2: Is that you?
0: No, I don't want to get
1: with a dude.
0: I don't want to get rammed. No.
2: If they told you to lose weight?
0: I'm going to tell you right now, you know, under the if we're going to go by strict paperwork, me and Lummy are bisexual because we like gay girls and lesbians. That would be, and straight women. That puts us at three, Lummy, which means if you like more than two, you're bisexual.
1: Yep.
0: According to the paperwork. Gene, you know, when you got your paperwork right there, you got to go with the paperwork.
2: You sure do.
0: Two-spirit stands for 2S. Two-spirit is an umbrella term for members of indigenous cultures that fulfill a traditional third gender of other variants in a ceremonial social role. Two-spirit identifies identities are unique to every tribe, so that the two-spirit is a collective term.
2: So South African.
0: No, I think that means like
2: tribe.
0: Like, I think that means like Indian, like Native American.
1: Yeah.
0: So if you're Native American. I don't understand. Does that mean two-spirit is an umbrella term for members of indigenous cultures that fulfill a traditional third gender or other variants in a ceremonial. See, they're just getting stupid now.
2: You know, those are the black people that paint their face white, put the bone in their nose or in their bottom lip.
0: I don't think that's what it, Gene, I do not think.
2: It's those guys.
0: No, I don't think that that's them guys at all.
2: No.
0: No, we're not talking about.
2: You got a lot of words.
3: The views and opinions made by Gene Lasker are not necessarily those of our advertisers or this radio station.
0: We're not going to go
2: it
0: with
2: says
0: guys.
2: Two spirit.
0: That doesn't mean a bone in your nose, numbnuts.
2: Okay, but the two spirit, those are the spirit guys that dance around.
0: We're going to move all around. Androgynous is a person that possesses both masculine and feminine. Well, I got bitch boobs. So, Lummy, we might be androgynous.
1: Oh, man.
0: When I go to the pool, I need a bra.
1: Yeah.
0: So I might possess both masculine and feminine characteristics. It might be expressed through biological sex, gender identity, or gender expression. Or if you're a fat ass and you look like you need a bra, you might be androgynous.
1: That's us.
0: Now I'm an androgynous bisexual, Lummy.
1: Oh, boy.
0: I've learned more about myself in one day than I have in 60 years. I'm going to call my mom up today.
2: You got a couple more to go
0: yet. I'm going to call my sister up. She's like, hey, B. I'm like, hey, sissy, I just want to let you know that I'm an androgynous bisexual.
2: Yeah, so we're back in the LGBTQs.
0: No. If I was an androgynous bisexual, I'd be still part of the queer community. Yes. Remember, all of this
2: right.
0: is, all
2: so
0: of this
2: be
0: is
2: part
0: queer.
2: Of all of this.
0: All this is queer.
2: Right.
0: So I could just shorten it all up and saying, hey,
2: look. So I could buy you a rainbow. Smelly thing off
0: no,
2: the mirror.
0: I don't want a rainbow thing, Neil. Let me. But you and I are queer.
1: Yeah, I guess we're in that community.
0: We're queer.
1: Yes.
2: Don't match me up. Let me. That.
0: Do you look like you need a bra sometimes?
1: Oh yeah. 100%.
0: All right. So you're androgynous.
1: Yes.
0: And you're bisexual.
1: Yes.
0: You're attracted to straight.
2: You ever wore a bra?
0: No, I never have.
2: I have. Around my head.
0: Oh no, I've never worn. I mean, I would be embarrassed to wear a bra because it might fit.
1: Yeah, it's a fear.
0: I'm afraid to even try a bra on because, well, first of all, Merch Crick's got big jugs, but she's real teeny. Like, she's a 32 up top.
2: Yeah, it wouldn't fit around you.
0: So, I mean, I need probably a 46. I'm a big girl. I'd be a big girl.
2: Big girl. You say that so easy.
0: Well, I mean, I'd be a big, I mean, how many 5'10", 291-pound girls do you see?
2: I don't look at them.
0: Well, just watch softball game. You'll see one of them. Yeah, but I'm saying,
2: I love the softball players.
0: I'm telling you that right now. I was watching the College World Series of women.
2: Oh, my God. I love them girls.
0: And those girls got nice booties.
2: Man, they can throw the ball and they play hard. Boy, I like
0: that. Asexual. It's our we got that and plus left. Asexual people lack sexual attraction to other people. Does that mean you're just not interested? Like you don't want to blast anybody? Right. Says you lack sexual attraction to other people. They may feel romantic affection for others, but they do not have the desire to act on it sexually. Asexual is a different concept than abstinence or celibacy. Instead of abstaining from sexual activity, there is actually no desire to have it. Man, I even at 60 years old, I still get an erection and want to have sex.
2: Yeah. I can see myself being that when I'm dead.
0: Well, yeah. Of course. But I mean, you know, there's like Hugh Hefner was 90 years old taking.
2: Or if you had a real small penis.
0: Copious amounts of Viagra. I think you can literally have a sexual appetite and a hard erection because they give you these, you know, we have supplements now we can take as men. So there's no excuse for you not to have a bone. Like you should be able to be 85 years old and still get a boner.
1: That's right.
0: And if you can't, then you're not. At asking the doctor the right questions, and your doctor, as you gracefully age, should offer that to you. Hey, you think you need to take a 5 milligram daily Cialis to keep that thing, and it's good for your prostate health as well. However, asexual is an umbrella term, and each person is unique to their experience. Some asexual people have a bit of sexual desire, while some may not have any. In other words, this term can be different for different people. There you go. It seems like all of your guys' little terms here in this world can be construed 5 different ways. And finally, the plus.
1: Right.
0: The plus sign found at the end of the LGBTQ plus acronym refers to anybody who does not feel represented by the other acronyms. So you know what?
1: Plus?
0: Yeah, Gene, you know what? You're plus.
1: Yeah, you're a plus, Gene.
0: Because none of this stuff, Gene, you don't identify for
2: any. At least
0: I'm
2: not a letter.
0: Well, no, but you're a plus. And you know what plus is under? What umbrella plus is under? Queer.
1: Welcome to the queer community.
0: So,
1: Gene,
0: we knew we were going to get you queer with us, and you're queer because you're a plus.
2: It all started liking them.
0: The plus sign at the end of the LGBTQ plus acronym refers to anybody who does not feel that they're represented by any other acronym. LGBTQ movement often continues to expand and be more inclusive to anybody that feels like they can be part of the community. For more people to understand and embrace this diversity, we need not only to verbally communicate, but also support and manifest in action. For example, through the creative way of custom lanyards, we can convey respect and tolerance for the okay, I've had enough. But Gene, you are a plus.
1: Yes.
0: And plus is under being queer. So Gene, officially, by the paperwork, you're queer. And you can't fight it. You can't wiggle out of it. You can't do some crazy ass redneck white trash term. You can't say that it's a Yankee gimmick. None of it. You're queer. Because you're under the plus gimmick.
2: Well, I promise you this. If I fly one of them flags at the Redneck Yacht Club next month, they'll kill me.
0: No, they won't. Be like, let me tell you something.
2: Yes, they will.
0: Hey, let me tell you something. Jeff Matthews or whoever's out here trying to hurt me. Let me just tell you something. I'm a plus. And you know what? You're a plus.
1: You can add a rainbow flag to your motorcycle.
0: You know what? Then, Gene, you could actually be a person that actually informs ignorant people that think that this is a bad thing. You can say, hey,
2: I'd rather be with the ignorance.
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0: in the middle of a huge text exchange. Very, very, very, very, very, very, very, very, very, very, very important. But good. Real good. Super good. Unbelievable. Having a great day. Great week. I'm glad we got the Seth stuff all cleared up. No more to talk about on that deal. Gene, this reminds me, I think at the end of the day, you would potentially do this, but I think right before you do this, well, the younger Gypsy Gene Lasker may have done this, but the new, I got a family, a lovely wife, a kid. By the way, for those scoring at home, Gene is already doing an arranged marriage with his 13-year-old.
1: Yep.
0: Or whatever, how old ever Coben is.
1: Yep.
0: Bobby from Live Fast Towing.
1: His daughter's 14.
0: His daughter's 14. This is straight white trash out of Bushnell. And so Gene says, hey, Bobby, your daughter's 14. My kid's 15. I've grown up my kid. He's very respectful. He's kind of shy. He's a gentleman because he'll know I'll beat that ass. And he's
1: he gets all my money when I'm gone.
0: And he's a really good kid.
1: Yep.
0: And he's gonna get all my
1: he'll
0: money.
1: Have his own business.
0: So I'm just gonna tell you right now. I'm already trying to take good care of your daughter. I'm already trying to have him take over the powder coat business. I'm trying to slowly work him into that. Me and Sarah like to vacation more and enjoy my street rides. So let's go ahead and hook up our two kids and make them like each other.
1: Well, he's got a beautiful daughter, and she's like way ahead of herself. Like, you know, she dyes her hair and puts blonde streaks in, and she wears makeup crazy, and she's just.
0: That might be too much for Coben. Coben might not be able to handle that.
1: I don't know, but
0: Coben's way. You know, the
1: people,
0: understand.
1: The people
0: Coben's
1: in the world
0: shot.
1: Are going to take advantage of her, and you know, me and Bobby's going to have to kill somebody because of her.
0: Oh, so you'll be like some 17, 18
1: year old. So it's like better off. And then, you know, like we talked to her about going to the prom. She's, I said, well, what do you think about when you go to prom? You're going to take a limo? She goes, no, I thought about coming over and borrow one of your hot rods. And I go, you mean Coben's going to take you? And she says, that's good. And I went,
2: oh, there you go.
1: That's what it dawned on me. I said, you know, Coben, you can't find that. She's perfectly fine. She's a perfectly good girl from a good family. Bobby will be married into us, and we'll have great Thanksgivings.
0: You'll have good family times.
1: Yep.
0: So you two are going to end up, listen, even though you don't like each other, you got to like each other.
1: And I told him, I said, listen, what
0: Bobby,
1: has love got to do with it?
0: Me and Bobby said so, okay?
1: I said, look at your dad. He's been married 3 times. He loved every one of them. Didn't really work out. I did it. So don't go by the love part. Go by the friendship part, being good buddies to each other, and then fall in love. And then you know what? It might just last forever.
0: This might last forever, but 64% of everybody ends up in a divorce. Anyway, Gene, anyway, before you got settled down with Sarah, and in between Christine, you were running hard. You were running hard. I had to actually take you aside. You were hooked up with some Russian bitch that was on drugs.
1: I went from Russian to Jamaican.
0: I know. Oh, man. I know. And you were in a really bad place. You were in a really wild, bad place. One time I had you on the air, and like she called in. It was like in a extended stay hotel, hopped up on drugs, and you were
1: she
0: like,
1: was on heroin,
0: and you were like, listen, I gotta go. And like, you know, we were just you were just in here cutting it up, and she was like, I think we were on 98.7 at the time, Bubba 98.7, so yeah. She was listening to us terrestrially from the extended stay heroin den that she was staying in, and Lasker actually had to leave because she was shooting up.
1: Yeah.
0: And Lasker was in a very different place than he is now. He wasn't the family man. You know, I don't know that you ever really loved her on the level that you love your wife.
1: I think it was more like, you know, I was so used to taking care of my daughter 24/7 because she was handicapped, you know, taking care of her. And then when she left me, I didn't have no one to take care of anymore. So I lost that spot in my life. And then when I met her in the hospital, I think I just took her on to take care of her, try to help her.
0: You always have had a nurturing effect, whether it was taken in Rusty or taken in Nilla or taken in these chicks that when you were, you know, kind of dating.
1: Because I never got a break. Like, you know, I needed a break in life somewhere in there, and I never really got it. And I wish I would have. I'd have been a lot better off. But so I try to help other people somewhat.
0: So anyway, in your heathenistic, not really caring, that's when you got arrested most of the time too. You haven't been arrested I don't think you've been arrested since you've been with Sarah.
1: Not at all.
0: Right. Because she wouldn't
1: even
0: have
1: Hazley sends out a Christmas card. We want to thank God for Christmas, and we want to thank God for Sarah.
0: Yeah. So you are a far different person than you are now. You're wild now, but in a controllable type way.
1: Yeah,
0: you're a
1: I got something to live for.
0: You got something like Gene would say, I got something I'm bolted up to that's real nice.
1: That's right.
0: I ain't going to mess it up. So watch this. This guy.
2: I saw this and thought of Gene.
0: Oh,
2: instantly.
0: My God. Did you not? Hold on. Yes. When you saw this, who's the first person that came to
2: Gene
0: mind?
2: Gene Lasker.
0: Gene Lasker.
2: I said, because I saw this on Monday. I'm like, I'm saving this for Gene.
0: Yeah, like this is Gene Lasker, 12. How long you been with Sarah?
1: 10 years.
0: This is Gene Lasker 11 and a half years ago.
2: And I made sure this was real, too.
0: Yeah,
2: so.
0: This is real. And let me, I did, too. I ran it through.
2: Yep.
0: So this bad guy gets pulled over by the cops, and they put him in the back seat. Well, you know, some of those wiry ash, you know, Kentucky white trash, you know, guys are very flexible. They've been in trouble before. They know how to slip cuffs.
1: Yeah.
0: Like, they're good. Bad guys are good at bad things. So this bad guy gets put into the back of his car, and the cop then goes and searches his truck, and I don't know what he got pulled over for, like a DUI or some kind of nonsense, enough to get put in the back of a squad. He slips his cuff, and you'll just see. And this isn't Gene Lasker for the last decade, but this is Gene Lasker 11 years ago. Like you said, Lummy, the first person that came to my mind was Gene Lasker.
1: So they put him in the front seat?
0: Nope, they put him in the back seat.
1: Well, that's the back seat.
0: So watch. Suspect moves to the gets put in the back seat.
1: Okay.
0: No, let me. He might be.
1: No,
0: in the
1: he's in the front seat.
0: Oh, they put him in the front seat.
1: That's me, man. Flip the cuffs up and jump over.
0: But hold on, Gene. He even if he was in the back seat, they don't have the partition there.
1: Right.
0: So he could have just hopped. Like, it didn't matter really what seat they put him in because the guy didn't have the partition.
1: Yeah, I'm hopping that.
0: Usually,
1: computer
0: if you can't jump through the partition. Watch this guy. Brings the cuffs up front.
1: So hold on. Finger.
0: Jumps in the squad car, flips him off, and then gives him a wild goose chase.
1: Did he turn around and hit the guy?
2: Yeah.
1: Because that's a Gene Lasker move.
2: And he's smiling, too. He's happy.
1: Yeah, he's happy.
0: And now he's just boss hogging. I think they finally end up getting him, don't they, Lummy?
1: Yeah, they have to get him.
0: Yeah. And look at him. He's smiling. Woo! Going 87 miles an hour. Is this where he crashes, Lummy?
2: Yeah. He loses it in the crash because they had roadblocks up ahead.
0: Oh, like the sticks?
2: Yep.
0: So here we go. Here's another.
1: Yeah, it might have been
0: me. Here's another teen takeover. This is at a North Carolina trampoline park, and then the adults got involved, and I'm not going to say what it is, and neither are you, Gene. You're going to keep your mouth shut. But with all these teen takeovers, there's a common denominator, and we just can't say it. You can, if you
1: can
0: watch.
1: Can we say in between L and R?
0: No.
1: That's
0: no,
1: a lot of letters in there.
0: No. How about between A and Z, Gene?
1: Okay. Just go ahead and take my whole alphabet. You took the rainbows.
0: You took my
1: N. You took all the cool. You took the one-headed unicorns from us. Yeah, come on, man.
0: I don't have any more letters I can work with. Bubba gave me one letter, and it's queer. And I don't even want that letter.
1: No, I don't like that word.
0: No, you got two letters, Gene, you can deal with. Queer and plus. Because that's what you are.
2: Yep.
0: And that's it. No more words. So what is wrong with these people? Like these teen takeovers, they got a common thread and a common denominator, and it's just
1: absolutely.
0: Like, you know what? I think you're right. I think the people that participate in these sort of things,
1: they know they're going to get away with it.
0: They know they're going to get away with it. The evidence will in liberal blue cities, the prosecution of people varies very much.
1: Yep.
0: Than when they're not so blue.
1: No accountability.
0: So. Now,
1: and they all know they're on TV.
0: Here are the three individuals that were arrested at the teen takeover trampoline park, North Carolina. It's not just a Chicago thing. It's a North Carolina thing, too.
1: Yeah.
0: The first of all, I walk in there with my kid, and I'm completely turning around, and I'm going like this. I don't think this is our type of crowd.
1: No.
0: I don't think we fit in here very well. They don't like
1: then
0: that.
1: There's nothing wrong with that.
0: Here's the problem. Here's the problem. It's not a white, black, Hispanic, fat, short, tall, skinny. It's a everybody's got their phone in their hand and can captivate footage that they feel potentially could go viral on their stupid little platform of TikTok, Instagram, X, and they think that they're going to make $1 million because they go viral. When you realize, I've had something go viral to the tune of 86 million views. We had a video. Well, I mean, which one? It was the one.
2: Super Bowl ad.
0: Yeah, me and Seth did a back and forth pontification of what Super Bowl ads were going for. We caught an algorithm from Facebook somehow on a recommendation, Willie, and it blew up. It went to 86 million views. Now, it didn't do crap on YouTube. It didn't do nothing on Insta. It didn't do nothing anywhere else. Like, made like, I think it might have made like $81 on YouTube. Yeah. It was. So it did 86 million views on Facebook, and we only made $3,500. I mean, you know, you're not going to be a millionaire when you get something to go viral. And let me, I think if you Google what is the threshold of being able to say something went viral, I think it's only like maybe 10 million or 5 million views or something like that. So 86 million views on Facebook is, I think, kind of a big deal. I mean, can you do that research for me, Lummy? You know, and give me so that I'm not.
2: It all depends. So YouTube Shorts is 1 million. YouTube long form is 2 to 5 million. X Twitter is 50,000. Facebook is 1 million. TikTok's 1 million.
0: All right, so Facebook is.
2: It's all about 1 million.
0: And we went 86 million.
2: Yes.
0: So I mean, that's viral, ain't it?
2: Yes.
0: Like very viral. Like there's not a lot of videos, you know, like Mr. Beast and guys like that, but like. That's in the upper 1% of going viral on Facebook, and we made $3,500. So the problem is that these people that hang out at these places, these young people, all are trying to go viral, and so you have to do something outlandish in order to go viral. And so everybody's got their phones out while everybody's beating each other's asses, not necessarily because they are upset with because they're trying to go viral. They're trying to go viral. Take everybody's phones away, and we probably don't have half of these fights. But everybody has to captivate it, and in order to captivate it, you got to be doing something outlandish. In order to be doing something outlandish, you got to have somebody tape it, and in order to tape it, you got to go viral.

0: immediately. 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
1: And if you're on probation, you can't have bear spray because it's kind of a weapon. So all you want to have is wasp spray.
0: Oh.
2: Oh, there you go.
1: And it shoots 30 or 40 feet.
0: It does. It has a really sharp stream.
1: And you're just, you know, you're...
0: It's just, you wasp a guy's eyes, right?
1: Yeah, you're homophobic over the wasps. So you carry it all the time.
0: Yeah, no cop's going to take you to prison for having black flag long distance wasp spray.
1: Nope.
3: All right.
0: Jeez. And these are kids.
1: Yeah.
0: These are kids that are being encouraged by these three mothers. These three mothers, I guess they took them to jail too because the three.
1: Get on in there and whip that girl. She jumped higher than you.
0: Yeah, that's what they're saying. Hey, man, get up in there, whip that. I'll run video so we can go viral.
1: She did a backflip. Go beat her
0: up. So we can get on TikTok. And she disrespected you by backflipping in front of you. She knows you're too fat to backflip, so go in there and knock her out. You know, you can't backflip. You've never backflipped. You've never been a backflipper. So since that person's backflipping in front of you,
1: go hit her.
0: She's making fun and disrespecting you.
1: I'll go get her some chicken tenders.
0: By the way, Lasker said something almost unbelievably hilarious. Somebody in chat said Bubba's pansexual because he gets sexually aroused over pan.
1: He sees a pan of fried chicken.
0: Sees a pan of fried chicken and gets a boner.
1: I almost didn't want to say it because I didn't want you to get mad about
0: it. That's funny as hell. And they're all just laughing about it. You know why they're laughing about it? Because they're not held accountable.
1: Not held accountable.
0: Not one of them are going to jail.
1: No.
0: If they did go to jail, the charges ain't going to stick.
1: Is that a boat?
0: Yeah, this is unbelievable. Lummy, I did ask if this is real.
1: And it ain't real.
0: And Lummy,
2: no, it's real.
0: It's real.
2: Yeah.
1: Lummy got taken.
0: No.
1: Look at the side of it. It ain't even got sides. It's got...
0: You want to hear this?
1: Windows.
0: It's 1 mile long.
2: Yeah.
1: No, it ain't.
0: It's 1 mile long.
1: So why don't we just rent that ship and put it over there at the Panama thing or wherever the Iranian thing and turn it sideways and stop everything?
0: That's called the Strait of Hormuz, Gene.
1: Yeah, that's straight to Hormuz with the mile longer.
0: Straight to Hormuz.
2: Well, they got to build it still.
0: Yeah.
1: It's not built.
0: Plans have been released for the 16.
1: Where are you going to park it?
0: Hold on. 16 billion mile long ship capable of carrying 80,000 people called the Freedom Ship. The ship will be the home of about 50,000 people with a space for 10,000 tourists and 20,000 crew members.
1: Wow.
0: It's going to cost $16 billion. It's 1 mile long. Look at this thing. It is
1: Well, that changed history on Black History Month.
0: Well, what does it have to do with Black History Month?
1: Well, if they all went on a big boat like that, a party, and then fell in the water, change life.
0: I'm just not as handy on it as I used to do it.
4: The views and opinions made by Gene Lasker are not necessarily those of our advertisers or this radio station.
0: I do not pay.
1: I'm sorry I even said anything, but man, the trampoline thing just got in my head.
2: It's a whole community, Gene.
0: Look at this thing. I mean, look at this thing. Look at this. Look at here. I mean,
1: I'm going to tell you, the guy who drew that up to make it is somebody.
0: Oh, yeah, Gene. I mean, he's somebody.
2: Norman Nixon.
0: Gene, I'm going to make
1: are we going to go on it?
0: A very profound statement to you. Everybody is somebody. Think about it.
1: I believe it. In someone else's eyes.
0: I mean, it looks like you're at an office building.
1: Yeah.
2: Well, there's going to be office buildings in there. It's a whole city.
0: A soccer stadium.
1: We're talking about a mile long. We can get everything in there.
0: I mean, a soccer field on a boat.
2: They're putting a 15,000-seat stadium.
0: Yeah, a 15,000-seat facility to play sports. Football, basketball, probably soccer. You know.
1: We're going to have a baseball game so that, like, where Ray's playing at this week?
0: On the boat?
1: Playing on a ship 14 miles out and a mile long boat.
0: I mean.
1: Well, look at them stores and stuff.
0: This is unbelievable.
3: I couldn't afford a ticket.

0: There's nowhere to dock, and I guess there's it's going to just go around the world 2 to 3 times a year.
1: I mean, so
0: there's 50,000.
1: So we got to take a boat to get to the boat.
0: Yep. 50,000 residents.
1: Probably got to take a boat there. To get to the boat.
2: I'm going to start looking into buying some tugs.
1: I'll tug you out.
2: I'll tug you out. Yeah.
1: And then finally, before words, and then I'm going to get into the fact that, guess what? The bombing continues. There's no ceasefire. Man. We blew the hell out of them last night.
2: They blew
1: the hell out of some things, and it's just like, you blow us up, we blow you up. This country's doing that. This country's doing that.
0: 13 minutes ago, it looks like Kuwait got bombed. The international airport got bombed.
1: Yeah, so we're having to step it up because they're being dicks in the negotiation.
2: That's from a bomb that came flying through the sky?
0: From Irene. I sent it to Bubba. It's a video.
1: Yeah, I'll get to it. Yep. I'll include that in the next break, but I gotta end the segment with this. This is a Louisville police officer. And listen, I would never want to be a police officer because you're just dealing with the absolute
2: scum of the earth,
1: worst people that don't listen, that really would like to kill you and take your life. They have no remorse or regard for your authority.
2: The state's gonna let them loose.
1: And so this is a trigger happy cop when you got a guy. Listen, I mean, this is fundamental. This is like fundamental human rights. If you got a wild man that's on, he's walking down the neighborhood road naked. He's completely nude. Dong hanging out and everything.
2: Shoot him.
1: And he's on drugs, and he's making, like, you know, kind of a threatening gestures towards you. But you can clearly see he has no, you know, weapons because he's naked, and you can see his hands. He's not going to pull anything out of his ass or anything like that. And he's approaching you, and he's approaching you aggressively.
2: No way, man. He might have AIDS.
1: Well, Gene, he could have AIDS, Gene, but you have two or three other less lethal options to stop that person. You can't go to option 4, which is your gun, right from the get-go. So as the guy, the naked man...
2: If we did it more often, we wouldn't have this problem happening all over time after time again. Just fix it. Kill him. No one lives when you're stupid.
1: That's not the rules of engagement for most law enforcement agencies. Most law enforcement agencies in their SOP, Standard Operating Procedure Manual, will say that you are to graduate to the most lethal form, and that's about your fourth option. If you can't hit him with your ASP, then you go ahead and pepper spray. If you can't pepper spray, then you go to your taser. If you can't... If you've went through those options and he's still on meth and crystal and he's still Superman, listen, I have seen full-blown methed out crackheads take the barbs that they get shot with and pull them out and come at the cop. That's when you pull out the gun take them out. I've seen cops use the pepper spray and the cracked out guy laughed at him.
2: Yeah.
1: He then took the taser. He shot him. The guy ripped him out of his like literally they surgically like embed themselves in.
2: They got a hook barb.
1: Yeah, it's like a flying fish hook that hooks your skin, and in order to get them out, if you've ever been shot, they have to take you to the hospital and cut them out.
2: Ooh.
1: They put a couple stitches in you. So I've seen guys laugh at the bear spray, rip out the flying taser. And then you got to shoot the guy. But you just can't go right to shooting the guy. You just can't. As much as we would like to, and Gene's probably right, if we just started shooting these crazy bastards, the crazy bastard community, they might be like, hey, listen, you know what? Next time you get methed out, you think you're Superman, just go ahead and lay down. Let the cops, you know, just don't.
0: Take one.
2: Yeah.
1: Just take it. Because you know what? Remember our friend Fred? Remember, he got used to get he got six in the chest.
2: Naked. They didn't have a weapon.
3: Now to more breaking news from Kentucky.
1: Man, I don't know what. We don't have the room separation we used to, Lummy. And Macho Man makes some of his food, and it smells so good.
0: I know. I'm getting hungry.
1: Oh, my God. His 9,000 grams of protein he has to eat a day.
3: A police officer in Louisville is facing discipline tonight after an incident on Saturday night when he shot and killed the suspect who was naked and unarmed at the time. CBS Weekend News anchor Jerika Duncan joins us with details.
1: Oh, I love her. I love it. Boy, CBS News is in shambles last night. Did you see where they got hold of the Scott Peltry guy, whatever the guy's name is? They got rid of him.
3: We do warn you, this video is graphic. Jerika, what happened?
1: And that food smells good as hell, does it not?
2: Yeah.
1: What is it? Beef and rice?
2: Probably.
4: Yeah, Tony, the Louisville Metro Police Chief says he plans to fire that officer who took that fatal shot. It all started on Saturday when police got a call to a residence because a man was apparently assaulting his girlfriend and two of her friends. Now, body camera video shows...
1: The guy is buck-ass naked. So, like, there's no way he could have a weapon. There's no pockets. There's nothing under his arms. He hasn't seen anything in his butt. He's completely
2: He's holding his butt with his hand, man. He's holding something up in there.
1: Wiener hanging out, and he's cracked out beyond belief. And the cops tell them, stop coming at me so aggressively.
4: Officer Nathan Stouts walking toward the suspect, 27-year-old Martin Netskin, who was naked and unarmed. Stouts tells Netskin to put his hands up 7 times.
1: So, I mean, like, man, pepper spray, fish hooks, that you got to go with that.
4: Gun. And then yells for him to either stop or stop walking towards him 10 times. This portion of the video may be difficult to watch.
5: Stop walking towards me. Show me your hand. Show me your other hand. Stop. Stop. Stop.
4: Nitskin's family says they believe he was happy.
1: By the way, he is
2: walking away.
1: No, hold on. He's spreading his butt cheeks.
2: Sure is.
1: Like, I don't know if he's trying to fart or what.
2: Maybe he got a knife in that crack.
1: No, he doesn't.
2: Might have a pen knife.
1: No, he ain't got nothing. He's just whacked.
4: A mental break. The police chief said that because this was a call for an assault, they would not have necessarily had a mental health professional there on the scene. As for the officer who could be fired, he was hired in 2024 and does not have a disciplinary record. Tony?
0: No, at least he's not getting arrested or getting charged.
1: He's dead. Oh, no, you mean the cop? Well, yeah. I mean, you never know.
2: How many shots did he shot at?
1: 7, I think. You never know. I mean, let me, you don't know if this is, you know, something the prosecutor might pick up, make an example out of these guys. Mm. So you sent me an update on the update?
0: Yes.
1: On the so it
0: looks like Iran.
1: Did they start it? Or we started?
0: No, it says Iran sent a missile through and a drone attack.
1: And here's what they're doing.
0: Airport.
1: And here's what they're doing. They're trying to make Trump look as bad as they can. These people are unreasonable. You cannot reason with them. You cannot negotiate with them.
2: They're not smart enough to mess with Trump. Trump is stupid on his own.
1: Well, true. But they're going to keep kicking this thing down the road, and it's now going to turn from 30 to 60 to 90. Next thing you know, it's Christmas, and we're over, and they're still, you know, we're supposed to have a ceasefire. And there was bombs, a lot of bombs dropped last night on both sides of the fence. We'll get to it next.
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7: 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We love you, Bubba.
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0: Man, my life has changed drastically. Just from that positioning statement. So, I don't know. I mean, I think the average American is getting epic fury fatigue. I just think we're kind of all over it. We don't know what's real. We don't know who's fighting who, who's blowing off what missile, who started it, who has signed what agreement, who's broke what agreement. I think we only know this, that I feel like most Americans, regardless if you're Democratic or Republican, that you feel like we're getting screwed with. And whether the president is being honest or he's not, or he's freaking out, but he's really not freaking out, or he's cool in the pocket, or how long this thing's going to last, I think we would all agree on two things. One, we would like for it to be over sooner than later. Please. Our lives will start getting back to normal. This has affected our lives tremendously. Inflation's up. Gas prices are as high as they've been in a long time. Unemployment's down. The stock market's on fire. Everything, all other economic indicators are pretty good. If you could just get the fuel prices down and start getting some grocery prices down, and the only reason grocery prices are back up is because it takes diesel fuel to move, you know, food from the Publix warehouse to your Publix supermarket and whatever, Kroger or wherever, Walmart, Target, wherever you shop, that all that, all those durable goods come in on trucks, some rail, but mostly trucks. But rail's even more, too, because those big choo-choo trains don't run on electricity. They run on diesel fuel, my friend. So, you know, rail is just as much more expensive as trucking is. We would agree that, one, we needed to get it resolved, regardless of if we're pregnant with the baby, but let's have it. Let's induce labor and be done with it. And then the other thing is, like, these are some really bad, disingenuous people. Like, these people do not negotiate in good faith. They're not afraid to die. Like I've said, I can't even tell you how many times I've said it. You go ask Gene Lasker, you afraid to die? Yeah, because I'm going to miss Sarah, and I'm going to miss Coben, I'm going to miss my shop, I'm going to miss my street ride, I'm going to miss my sprint
4: car. I ain't ready to die yet.
0: Sprint car.
4: That's right.
0: I'm going to miss Bubba, I'm going to miss Bobby, I'm going to miss Lummy. Nah, yeah, I am afraid to die. I don't want to die anytime soon. That's why I'm losing weight. I'm down at 243.
5: Big E, $25.
0: That's why I've changed my ways, and not near the athlete I used to be. You ask any American, you ask any person for the most part in our country, you want to die? You afraid to die? You're like, hell yeah, I don't want to die. But you ask them, the majority of them that practice Sharia law or are Muslim or believe in Muhammad or whatever their religious pattern is, they're not afraid to die. They are rewarded according to their belief system if they die. They're rewarded. They get 73 virgins and the streets are paved in gold. So be like, yeah.
4: And they don't get to live their regular life that they want to live because they're told how to live it.
0: Whatever Gene just said. I think it makes a lot of sense. Kuwait said Wednesday. That's today. That an Iranian missile and drone attack hit its international airport, killing one person and wounding others, as the ceasefire between Iran and the U.S. looked increasingly fragile after another exchange of fire. This is 30 minutes ago. 30 minutes ago. I don't think there's any sound on it.
6: No, I don't think so.
0: Kuwait says one person killed and others wounded in Iranian attack on the country's main airport. And so it looks like the Iranian drones and some missiles came and hit the Kuwait What country is
4: all of that damage and only one guy died?
0: Let me, where's Kuwait?
3: In Kuwait. It's next to Iraq. So across the pond from Iran.
0: And why do they got a problem with Kuwait?
3: Because Kuwait likes us.
0: So they just bombed Kuwait's airport. And one person died. And look at just, but Gene, okay, yes, granted, only one person died. But look at all the infrastructure.
4: Damage.
0: I mean, it's tore up. Millions and millions of dollars to repair a commercial-grade airport. And this happened 30 minutes ago. And again, even CBS News says, as the ceasefire between Iran and the U.S. looks increasingly fragile after yet another exchange of fire. They're not supposed to be doing this.
3: No.
0: They're not supposed to be firing
4: on anybody.
0: No, they're not.
5: Iran now in the efforts to negotiate a peace deal. Iranian state TV said the regime was suspending all talks with the U.S. But just hours later, President Trump said, in fact, the talks were continuing at what he called a rapid pace. So which is it? Senior National Security Correspondent Charlie Daggett reports tonight from Tel Aviv.
6: Israel's increasing bombardment of Iranian-backed Hezbollah in southern Lebanon, which today included a strike that tore through a hospital in the city of Tyre, has prompted Iranian negotiators to shut down all communications with the U.S. until Israel stops its ground offensive. Iran's foreign ministry spokesman said a ceasefire in Lebanon is an inseparable part of any ceasefire and any final agreement to end the war. President Trump then took to social media, posting today that talks are continuing at a rapid pace. This comes amid escalating attacks between Iran and the U.S. in recent days. Iran's Revolutionary Guard Corps released video today, claiming to show ballistic missiles launched at U.S. military targets in retaliation for U.S. airstrikes over the weekend. Defense sources confirmed that U.S. forces did intercept two Iranian missiles targeting American troops in Kuwait. They said no U.S. personnel were harmed. After U.S. fighter jets struck two locations along the Strait of Hormuz, housing radar and command and control sites for drones. But tonight, President Trump said that...
0: I just sent you an email on your Gmail.
3: Okay.
0: That I need you to IM me.
3: Got it.
0: Because Brooke Hogan sent me a very disturbing text yesterday.
3: Oh.
0: And no. I mean, like, this is really, really, really kabuki what's happening to her. And I'm going to probably have her on the phone here in a minute to explain, because I don't even want to explain it. I'd rather have her explain it in her own words. But she thinks it might be Scientology that's screwing with her, as she is increasingly asking more and more questions about what happened to her father and why she can't see the autopsy, and getting more and more dead ends. Let me just finish this out.
6: Both Israel and Hezbollah have agreed not to attack each other. However, Prime Minister Benjamin Netanyahu said his forces would target Beirut if the group continued attacking Israeli cities.
0: See, like, I just think that this is all planned for them to create as much havoc. They lie to us. They tell us it's a ceasefire. And then literally Trump comes on TV and says, "We'll let you know, we're getting real close." And then they come on, like, literally 30 minutes after Trump on their television and be like, "Under no circumstances are we negotiating with America. We will never give our nuclear capabilities up. We will never, we're not negotiating with America. America sucks. Death to America."
7: This new video that really shows the destruction left by Israeli strikes near a hospital in Tyre on Monday. Lebanon State News.
0: So Israel launched fresh strikes on southern Lebanon. So we can't get these two to stop fighting. And so since these two won't stop fighting, Israel's continuing to launch things into Lebanon. Lebanon's continuing to blow stuff back over there. They're down here fighting. And, you know, the grown-ups at the negotiation table can't seem to be able to negotiate in good faith because everybody's still fighting around them.
7: Agency says the attack killed 4 people and injured 127 others, including dozens of hospital workers. Mr. Netanyahu is facing pressure at home to escalate the war with Hezbollah after repeated attacks or northern Israel. But in a heated phone call, President Trump urged him to scale back while efforts are underway for a broader peace deal with Iran. Mr. Trump says he stopped Israel from carrying out a major raid on Beirut. Iran is demanding a ceasefire in Lebanon as part of any wider deal. But after a series of contradictory reports, it's frankly difficult to say exactly where those on-again, off-again peace talks actually stand. So we're joined now by CNN's Jerusalem correspondent, Jeremy Diamond, and our politics senior reporter, Stephen Collinson. Jeremy, let me start with you, because this time, roughly yesterday, President Trump was taken to social media to say that the shooting will stop, that Israel will not attack them, and they will not attack Israel, speaking about Hezbollah. Just bring us up to date with the very latest. Has the shooting stopped?
0: No. Nobody's stopping nothing. Nope. Everybody's just making excuses and they're still blasting each other.
8: Well, there certainly is no complete ceasefire in Lebanon at the moment, just as there has not been for much of the existence of that very same ceasefire. What has changed in the last 24 hours are that the Israeli military and the Israeli government was, it seems, forced to shelve plans to escalate its attacks in Lebanon, and in particular in the Lebanese capital of Beirut. Just last night, we were seeing the Israeli military issuing these evacuation orders for the southern suburbs of Beirut, and then came President Trump's phone call with the Israeli Prime Minister, and that's when it all changed. The Israelis say that they are still retaining effectively the threat of strikes on Beirut should Hezbollah not uphold its end of the bargain, which is ceasing its attacks against Israeli populations.
0: We pretty much, that's from yesterday, you know, Yeah, that's from yesterday. And so, you know, again, we bombed, I guess we bombed them last night, right?
3: Well, technically.
4: Not enough.
0: Not enough, Gene. That's what I'm saying. Not enough. The media and Trump, everybody, like,
4: I want to hear about a lot of people dying.
0: I want to hear about...
4: like when my towers went down. A lot of people died. Let's have a lot of people die over there.
0: Come on, man. Let's have a lot of people die Thursday.
4: I'm saying kill the pregnant women.
0: Well, we're not saying that, Gene, at all.
4: All of them.
0: Okay, you can't, Gene. You can't say that. Say you're sorry.
4: Died in towers.
0: I'm going to have to run a disclaimer.
4: They?
0: I got to run a We don't know how many pregnant women died at 9/11. We don't know.
4: Eight.
9: The views and opinions made by Gene Lasker are not necessarily those of our advertisers or this radio station.
4: All right, let me change. I'll think of something else. But you know, when you said something about Brooke Hogan's want to speak, I thought maybe did she try to borrow $5,000 from Seth?
0: No.
4: Try to borrow money.
0: Footage released after a crash in Central Florida leaves. So this woman was so drunk that she went through a toll booth in Florida and on the toll road.
4: Oh, she killed the lady.
0: And she killed the woman. She lost
4: in the toll road.
0: She lost control of her car.
3: It was the Daytona.
0: And think about this, man. If you're sitting in those tow booths, I know they put like a little...
4: They got that concrete lick there. Yeah, it's pretty hard to hit them, but...
0: But I mean, you can't...
4: You get launched up over it.
0: If you're hauling ass through there and lose control...
4: Oh, it's easy to do.
0: I mean, you're just a sitting duck as a tow booth person. And she goes through a tow booth drunk, hits the tow booth person, I think kills him.
3: Yep. And kept driving.
4: Is it a dude or a girl?
0: I don't know. I think
4: a lady,
0: and a woman.
4: Yeah.
0: And then she drove into the beach. I think she drove into the...
4: Yeah, well, the tow booth is on a downhill slide anyway, and it don't have a big concrete barrier like a regular tow booth does on the crosstown.
0: This is the beach tow booth.
3: Yes,
4: right.
3: Yeah.
4: It's just a little wooden shack right there in the middle of the street that might have a little bit of a barrier, but nothing to...
0: Right, because you're going five miles an hour.
4: Coming down that hill.
0: Yeah, you're losing, you're leaving A1A, you're making a left or a right.
4: Exactly.
0: And it's just a little, like, from here to the end of the garage, and it usually has some sand on it and stuff from people, tracking it off the beach, so you just kind of go chili dog in there. If you're a motorcycle, you really got to be careful.
4: Yeah, because you're slipping slide.
0: Right. And you don't gas it up and act like you're doing, you know,
4: you fall down.
0: Tokyo Drift in there, like this little girl did.
10: Oh no, 35-year-old Deanna Harrell was drinking at a bar in Daytona Beach Shores Monday afternoon, then reported for...
0: Think about this. This woman right here...
4: Looks like it's early in the morning.
0: ...will spend the rest of her life in prison. This woman right here, who's somebody's grandma, who's probably got a drinking problem, but... never really wanted to kill anybody. She is so drunk that she runs over the toll booth woman...
4: I tell her something?
0: Yeah, go ahead.
4: Call Hazlett.
10: Drunk driving erratically.
3: This is all the different times.
0: Oh, so this is all...
3: This is throughout the day, because she got arrested at 4, around 4 in the afternoon.
0: So, at 12:29, you know, like 29 minutes past noon, she makes a U-turn in the middle of a peninsula.
4: Over the hump.
10: Just minutes before this, he says these surveillance videos showed the black pickup truck speeding down the Dunlawton Beach ramp and taking out the toll booth.
0: Oh, my God.
3: She had no chance.
4: No, she didn't.
10: Surveillance video showed the black pickup truck speeding down the Dunlawton Beach ramp and
4: taking
10: out the toll booth with the
0: attendant
10: inside.
11: At 12:38, she kills our victim. What you're not going to see in here is that